0: They could barely little flow off.
1: So Lasker, tell us about this driverless car deal.
2: Oh man, I almost went to jail over it.
1: Lasker's all tore up about this. He comes in and goes, "Hey Sponge, I just gotta tell you something about these cars. So they ain't got no drivers. I was at the shop yesterday. Just ask me about it. I'll tell you on the so I'm asking.
2: So I see the first one.
1: What? You got to tell this fan.
2: So I'm going over to get dog food, and I see this driverless car.
0: The white ones, right?
2: The white ones with a little beanie top on the side and cameras off to the left and the right and the little wings on it and stuff. And I notice it, and I pull up next to it, and I see this driverless, and I'm just staring at it.
1: Now, is there a person in it?
2: No.
1: All right.
2: Okay, so he's in the straight lane.
1: That's got to freak you out. You see a car with nobody in it.
2: And I watch him move up as we all move up and making the red one more time. And he's sitting there. Well, it realizes it needs to make a left on Armenia. Off of Buffalo Avenue. I'm off Luther King.
0: Yeah.
2: He knows he's in between two cars.
0: He knows it.
2: He knows right in there. Okay? Now, anybody else would have been mad and beeped the horn and called you, you know, whatever, and flipped you off. But there's no one in the car to yell at. And he just edged right in there, and that car, I looked over at that dude, and I put my hand out like, what? And he looked, he put it down like, I guess he won it worse than I did. And it got in there. So the day goes by, and I got to go pick up some tools at the tool place. And
1: hell, this is Lasker World.
2: So I'm going down.
1: I got to pick up dog food, and then I got to pick up some tools.
2: That's right.
1: That's Gene Lasker right there.
2: So
1: the boys are at the powder coating shop, powder coating the hell out of everything, right?
2: Yeah, yes, sir. So I'm going down Hillsboro, and no, I'm on Dale Mabry. I'm sorry. I make a right off of Hillsboro onto Dale Mabry, and as we go down, there's a jobless guy too. I mean, a driverless car. So I'm driving right next to him. And I'm staring at him. I'm going,
1: Well, Jimmy, Gene, you're not staring at him. You're staring at the car.
2: I'm staring at the non-person car, right. And it's driving along 50 mile an hour along with me. So I say, well, he can't get mad and shoot me as for having road rage. So I'm going to road rage this guy. So I lean my dually over.
1: You're going to road rage a driverless car.
2: Yes.
1: Okay. And there's nobody in it.
2: Nobody in it. So we're running 45 mile an hour. And so I lean my dually over into his lane, and it moves over to the left.
1: So it like even if somebody's messing with it.
2: It complied to me. You know, it knew I was coming in, and so it moved over. So I moved over even tighter. I got two, my left side wheels are in his lane, okay? I'm up against his door.
1: What's it do?
2: It gets all the way over to it's right there at the concrete medium. And now I'm right up against him. I'm going like.
1: By the way, it's called median, not medium.
2: Okay, so anyway,
1: it's not a shirt size.
2: I say, I'm going to put him in the curb.
1: You're trying to slide the guy?
2: I'm going
1: to
2: slide him into the curb.
0: Nice Jaguar just getting curbed.
2: So I just move over even tighter right up against his. I mean, I can touch his car if I reach out and touch it. That's how close I am to him. And he don't veer to the left no more. He just jams on the brake. Woo! And gets behind me. And anybody that would have been mad at me would have got right up on my tail and beeped at me or whatever. He just backs up about four car lengths and he follows me. I move over to the right and he slowly.
1: Let me, is there any way, you have to have a certain app, right? The Waymo app or something
0: yes,
1: like
0: yeah,
1: that?
0: Yeah, the Waymo app.
1: And like, are they pretty much just like in the Ray J / airport area?
0: They expand out
2: their new place is going to be right there at the old Mercedes dealership.
0: No, that's Tesla,
2: but that's where they're
0: that's the gold Tesla. Waymo's different. Waymo's
2: hold
0: different
2: on. Waymo's
0: Tesla.
2: Not going to be right there.
1: Where'd Mercedes go?
2: Down to the corner.
1: Oh, okay.
0: Yeah, no, that's the
1: that's that the Mercedes place by the stadium has been there for years.
2: Yeah, but it used to be up the block.
1: Yeah, so now Tesla's going to the old Mercedes place, and where's Waymo?
2: I thought Waymo's going to be right there.
0: No, Waymo's going to be like, there's still like some in downtown.
2: Oh, really?
0: Yeah.
2: So now I get in front of him again and jam on the brakes hard. I mean, brake job city. And he brake jobs with me. Stop. And
1: I don't think you can trick it, Gene. I think it has like
2: you don't have to trick it because the simple fact was after I got done and then went to the tool place, stopped at the bank and got back to the shop, there's a cop sitting in my driveway.
1: Hold on. What?
2: There's a cop sitting in my driveway.
1: They probably have video
2: of it. He cambered me all up, man.
1: Yeah, and then they send it to a police agency. They get your license plate.
2: They got me.
1: Oh, my God.
2: So the cop says,
1: Mr. Lasker.
2: Yes, sir. What can I do for you? Well, you got a problem with the whatever the name of them cars are?
1: Waymo.
2: Waymos? You got a problem with Waymos?
1: Autonomous Waymos.
2: I said, what the heck is that? And he goes, they're driverless cars. And I go, no. Well, you cut one off into the curb, and then you jammed on the brakes in front of them. And I said, well, truthfully, I didn't do it on purpose. And he goes, well, on the video, it shows you did. And I go, no, I was looking over, and as I was realizing there was nobody in there, I was looking even harder. And, you know, when you turn your head to the left, your car goes to the left anyway. And I leaned over towards him when I realized that I got out of his way. And then I was in front of him, and then I was on the phone talking, so I forgot all about him. And then I looked up in the mirror, and there was a car behind me with no driver, so I jammed on the brakes, thinking the car was going to loose.
1: Meanwhile, you know why he's behind you? Because he's recording your tag.
2: He got me.
1: My God. So, did they give you just a warning, like a kind of a verbal deal? Yeah,
2: he goes, listen. He goes, all that's new, and everybody, and you ain't the only one playing games with these cars. But they're so camered up, they go straight to the cops.
1: Yeah.
2: The camera
1: they
2: does.
1: Probably automatically send the video to the cops.
2: Right away.
1: And the
2: like they call the cops on you.
1: And the cops, you know, run your tag. You probably got your truck registered through your business.
2: Yep.
1: And they come.
2: And they were there waiting on me.
1: Wow. Wow. I promise you this. You won't be messing with the driverless cars no more, will you, buddy?
3: Well, listen, the driverless cars are going to mess with Gene because those cars are all over Gene's shop area.
2: Yeah, they were all in my neighborhood. Yes,
3: they are.
1: So when I return, so I don't get too far behind, I'm going to... New photos obtained exclusively by CBS reveal for the first time the widespread damage and destruction of buildings and vehicles at multiple U.S. positions across the Middle East as a result of the Iranian missile and drone attacks. The images were sent to CBS News by an active service member on the condition of being anonymous. This is a major damage. There's major damages to our bases that have not been communicated to the American public. One deployed service member said, "We're standing there with our eyes closed, getting punched in the face, much like," and I hate to keep referring to, but the Deadly Intentions podcast with Pete. I don't know how many weeks ago. Two weeks ago, where. Oh, no, 3 weeks ago, Lummy.
3: Yes.
1: It was a two-part series. The first one was the Iranian war is bigger than Iran, how money, oil, and power has led us here. That was 3 weeks ago. And then the part two of that was China found America's weak spot, and then Iran started squeezing. So it's a two-part series. Pete broke this down and told us then that we have miscalculated. And we are in way farther than anybody knows, and the American public, the media, is not reporting the truth. They're not reporting how bad it really is over there. And that Iran has sent messages back to America saying, we're ready to go until we're done negotiating. Listen to this, and it makes sense. When's the last time you heard Trump say, just want to let you know we are on the phone with them negotiating and we're getting real close to a deal? You've not heard that. Now, when he was negotiating with them, we got it daily. Just want to let you know we're real close. I wouldn't be surprised if it gets signed later tonight.
2: Guess no, $3.50 a gallon.
1: Nothing.
2: Now
1: you don't hear him say anything because Iran sent back a message and they said, we're done negotiating with this guy. We'll wait to whoever the president is next. We're prepared to go two more years. We miscalculated how many munitions they had. We went and blew off all of our high dollar stuff early in the war, and we don't have much left. We don't have much left. CBS News, somebody in the military sneaked real footage of our American bases and the damage that's been done. And up until CBS doing it yesterday, we've not seen this. We miscalculated. We're in trouble. We are in trouble. And in fact, the only thing that might save us is that Trump gets impeached, J.D. Vance comes in, and he puts an end to this. And Jade, and so.
2: And how the hell is he put an end to it?
1: Because he walks in and said, listen, we're out.
2: Take everything out of there.
1: We're out. We're out.
2: And then the oil don't move anyway.
1: Here's the deal. We're out. We're going to give you, I don't know how many hundreds of billions of dollars to rebuild. We're done. And the only deal we need is for you guys to chill out on the Strait of Hormuz. Listen, you guys can have, they've never blown off any of their nuclear weapons. We don't have to be the kindergarten cop keeping police as to what they're arming themselves with.
3: Technically, you do.
1: Well, okay.
3: Because then they could use that against in the Strait of Hormuz.
1: Whatever.
4: Yeah.
1: They never have before.
3: Yeah, they have. Well, sorry, I'm not trying to. I'm just coming with the point.
1: There's no upside to this.
3: Oh, no.
1: Let me just tell you this. If this goes another 6 months, we're done.
3: Oh, 100%.
1: We're done. We are done. So you cut whatever deal you can. You cut whatever deal you can to get the hell out.
2: Drop a big Bertha.
1: And the Democrats need to realize we don't have a big Bertha.
2: We don't.
1: Not that we can use, legally within the acts of war. We don't have a big Bertha.
3: True.
1: We don't. We can't bomb. We can't bomb the middle of Tehran. We can't. It's a war crime. There's only certain places, Gene, we can bomb. They're military places and something. We've done wiped them out, and they're like, we got more, bitch. We got a lot more. In fact, you blew off all your big dollar stuff on our 1985 stuff that we had left over. Now we're going to start getting out our new stuff, and they are wreaking havoc on our U.S. bases.
2: Oh, wow.
1: And here's the deal. Democrats, be careful what you wish for. So the Democrats go to the midterms and they kick ass. They take control of the House. They're a little more even in the Senate. You impeach Trump. Well, guess what? The option is at that point J.D. Vance comes in, right? Under the 25th Amendment or whatever amendment it is. I think the 25th Amendment is where they remove the president because he's senile and retarded. And they were trying to go that for Sleepy Joe, but they couldn't. The 25th Amendment is made for, like, literally if the president got hit with and he was a vegetable and he couldn't, like, he literally is a vegetable and it's on life support. That's the only way the cabinet and this can enact the 25th Amendment. That being said, you can put articles of impeachment, and there has been in the history of our country one president that was impeached, and that was Richard Nixon. And he had to step down. Gerald Ford, the vice president, takes over for the term, and that's the way it goes. Be careful on what you wish for. You hate Trump so much, and I'm with you, but realistically, for the health of our country, J.D. Vance is a better choice. You guys impeach Trump. We get a better guy in there that can think a little more calmly. And so if J.D. Vance, in the year and a half he had left, tell me how he would not absolutely lock himself in for the next presidential race if he just did two things. He got us out of Iran, and he was able to negotiate a Ukraine-Russia peace deal. Does that not lock the guy in?
3: Oh, yeah.
1: That's exactly what we need. And he locks himself in to be the next president of the United States. He gets a 1.5 year head start because you threw out Trump. And you actually, what you did is you should leave Trump in there because he's going to destroy everything he touches, leaving J.D. Vance at a disadvantage as the Republican candidate. But if you give J.D. Vance the opportunity to be the president, he's going to fix some stuff, and he's going to fix us, and he's going to be a better choice for president next time around. So if I was a Democrat, I'd leave Trump the ass bucket in there. The guy that wants to keep the war going, the guy that miscalculated, the guy that, listen, none of the tariffs work. The Supreme Court has overruled all tariffs. The tariffs was a flop. This war is a flop. He's not had any luck with Ukraine and Russia. You can't tell him anything. Put J.D. Vance in there. Hell yeah. Impeach Trump. And Trump, you're such an ass bucket and you're doing so badly that you're, all Republicans are going to be absolutely destroyed in the midterms. Let me, you're way more up on this than I am. I mean, the listen, Trump's 13 points underwater in Pinellas County.
3: AOC's gone.
1: A county that he won by 15 points.
3: Out of Paluna Luna, I mean.
1: I heard she, is she gone?
3: I mean, she's, underwater.
1: I'm hearing she's underwater too.
3: Yeah.
1: Listen, I'm going to do the Iranian. I'm going to do the Iranian exclusive CBS footage next, and then either words, so I'm really on time, or we go right to Lasker's third attempt to stay in second grade. If Gene Lasker flunks this test today, on Friday he'll be in first grade.
2: Can't be no worse than Trump.
1: The guy. No, you're not. You're in a far better position than him. The guy that tried to get road rage on an autonomous vehicle yesterday and had the cops waiting for him at his shop.
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0: Oh, I think that's Fish on the J, Lummy. Fish on the J on the PayPal. Thank you, Fish on the J. 50 on the PayPal. See you at BARP, my friend. I'm so excited for BARP. I got Gloria from Truly Yours Event Planning, who's helping me do some really nice added special stuff that we, you know, when we were in charge, Lummy, we had it at the studios, which is a big-ass warehouse. And, you know, we were limited on various things. The Covington Farm Barn, they have an unbelievable kitchen that Big Red and Buck and the boy, and I think Mushroom Mitch and all the other boys who are handy on the grill are going to work on. I think we'll have a hog roast on Thursday, and then Saturday we'll have food too. Thursday and Saturday will be at the venue. Friday will be here. And so Bubble 199 will be here. Lummy, we're going to lock the house down, bring in two portalets, and then have Brian Bernhardt and Coastal Tents set up a tent out back. So everything will be here. Parking up front, house locked, access to, you know, the studio. I guess people can come in here and look, right? Like, we always allowed that, right?
5: Yeah, we'll just
0: they
5: make
0: can
5: sure
0: come in here
5: yeah.
0: and make sure they come in here and look. And so I'm meeting with Gloria in the next couple weeks to have lunch to do just some. We're doing another little special gift package for them, you know, transportation, hotel, the whole nine yards, you know, table settings. Just we're going to do a bunch of really great stuff. And so I'm thankful to Gloria. We actually have a real event planner that's going to help make BARP, you know, more special than ever. Lasker, when you get your, do you got a gutter guy? Because if you don't, I think I got a gutter guy. I got a hold of my guy, you know, Tony and Michael Fabrizi from Fourth Gen Roofing, and I'm like, because you know, I'm sure, Gene, when you're a roofer, you know,
6: you got to have a gutter guy.
0: You got to have a gutter guy. If you're a roof company and you get done roofing, then you probably go to the customer and say, hey, listen, you know, you're gonna get a roof.
6: I never had a gutter guy until I needed a gutter. And then when I met the guy, somebody turned me on to him. He was pretty cool.
0: Anyway, I called Tony and Michael from Fourth Gen. I'm like, hey, they're like, listen, man, all the roofs that we do that need new gutters, we go to this. I never even heard of this place. It's called the Gutter Ducky, gutterducky.com. And I'm on it right now, the website. And that's who does all of Fourth Gen Roofing's gutter. And I need a gutter.
6: They make them all in one piece.
0: And I got a guy from Gutter Ducky that's coming out today to give me a couple estimates on some gutter work that I need. And you don't realize how important gutters really are. Because if you don't have one, then
6: the rain,
0: and there's two parts of the studio that I need gutters on, and I'm just getting massive erosion.
6: Right.
0: You know, and so I'm dealing with this company called I'm meeting today with Gutter Ducky. And let me. I went to the website. They look pretty impressive.
6: Nice.
0: Looks like I might need the 6-inch. And do you go aluminum, Gene, or do you go plastic?
6: Aluminum.
0: Why not the
6: plastic? Gets hard in the sun, brittle, break.
0: Aluminum. Yeah. And here's the
6: last
0: thing.
6: For life.
0: I thought maybe me and New York Greg would be able to do some gutters. I priced some stuff out it to
6: no
0: low.
6: No way.
0: And New York Greg's like, we can do it, but I'm just telling you. Gutters are really a pain in the ass.
6: Yeah.
0: Because it's just not like you got to put these.
6: You got to level it.
0: Well, not only that, but you got to put this bracing up every hour.
6: And you got to put it in the right spot so it don't.
0: Then you got to go all this warp down, all this down tube stuff.
6: And the gutter's made in one piece, so you got to be able to put it up in one piece and not not hold one side and it falls down and it kinks.
0: So New York Greg's like, okay, so if we get the stuff at Lowe's, then we got to cut it and do it ourselves. Meanwhile, if you get Gutta Ducky, they'll take the measurement, make it at the shop, and bring it here. Like,
6: you know, they make it right here in the parking lot. They got the trailer on it with the machine, and they got the roll of aluminum sitting inside the van, and they pull it out, put it in the machine, and it spits it out as long as you want it.
0: Well, as long as they put in it, right. It's custom.
6: Custom.
0: So I got Gutter Ducky. You can go to gutterducky.com.
6: Yeah, they don't make none at the
0: and
6: shop.
0: I'm getting me some new, I'm getting me two. I need about 100 foot of gutter.
6: There you go.
0: About 100 foot of gutter. Gutter Ducky. I don't know what the guy's name is. Wesley or something like that. He's coming today at 10:50. Oh, nice. Yeah, I was maybe thought maybe me, Greg, and Lemmy could do it, but then I got to looking at bracing.
5: That's way too, that's
6: you can't even come out of those.
0: Yeah, I just got to.
6: It's
0: going to have to stop being such a wedge and just pay for some gutters. So here is what I kind of started scratching on a little bit, and this comes from CBS. And some servicemen, some active servicemen, are tired of, you know, our president and other media sources not necessarily being transparent and showing you what's really happening over in Iran.
6: So they're turning to trolls?
0: And, well, yeah, I guess.
6: Spies?
0: They're in fear of their life.
6: They signed up for fear of their life.
0: I know, Gene, but they're being held back. They really can't fight. We're in this.
6: Well, slip on up by yourself and kill some of them.
0: We're in this political quagmire, Gene.
6: Yeah, that's ridiculous.
0: You can't slip off base and go killing people. Okay, this isn't this isn't the Ponderosa.
6: They do it on TV.
0: Well, okay, there you go. There's a lot of things they do on TV, Gene, that you can't do in real life. Okay, bud.
6: Yeah.
0: Here is CBS's report yesterday. New photos show widespread damage. As U.S. position at U.S. positions caused by Iranian missiles and drone attacks.
7: This is an image is worth a lot more than words.
8: They're actually worth more than $4 billion.
0: Supposedly, the damage that's been dealt to U.S. Military forces and establishment and bases is $4 billion.
7: First pictures that really reveal widespread, extensive damage at U.S. military positions in the Middle East.
0: I'm sorry. If I'm stationed over there, I want to go home. Can I go home? I'm a pussy. And I did sign up for this, but I thought I'd be in there, shooting and dropping bombs and working on a machine gun on a helicopter, and we're not allowed to do any of that.
7: As a result of Iranian ballistic missiles and drones, you see aircraft, a direct hit to where there was a special radar on a Boeing E-3 Sentry.
0: Look at that. I mean, that's probably worth 30, 40, 50 million bucks.
7: You see hollowed out buildings, charred debris spread.
0: And again, nobody's reporting this. And this isn't parts of Iran that we've blown up. This is our U.S. Army and military bases that they've blown up.
7: Across wide areas of a U.S. staging ground in the middle of the Kuwaiti desert. You also see assets like armored vehicles that clearly aren't going to be used anytime soon. These are images obtained exclusively by CBS News, sent to us from service members that are actually deployed overseas. And they tell us they want Americans to see what we're up against. They want Americans to see.
0: And again, we're not seeing this. This is the first that we've seen any of it. It's not.
6: I don't believe any of it.
0: Okay. All right. Let me ask you a question.
6: First of all, American bases there? We took over their stuff.
0: Gene, we have within the Jordan and Qatar and all these other countries around Iran, we have U.S. bases. They are our allies, and they allow us to have a base on their country to not only be strategically close to potentially what the threat is, but more importantly, protect their country as well.
6: And we knew that we were going to get smashed up and burned up and bombed up because we're going to war. They're going to take them bases out.
0: Okay, well, you're right, and they are. But guess what? Nobody's reporting it.
6: Right.
0: Up until I've played this story, when these images were sent by current U.S. people, servicemen and women that are in the, current military, and they sent these pictures to CBS. CBS vetted them, and these are images that we've not seen.
7: Just how destructive Iranian capabilities can be, the limits of American defense capabilities, and also the danger that Iran can still present. The photos, these are undated, but we know they were taken in the aftermath of several Iranian attacks that occurred in the early weeks and months of the war.
8: Now let's go back to that close to $4 billion number.
7: That's a price tag actually cited by DOD officials in a new Inspector General report that was released just this week that for the first time really acknowledge and concede the reach and the destruction of Iranian capabilities and those early ballistic missile and drone attacks.
5: But, like Gene says, you keep hearing what they're saying. It's the first few weeks of it. We're in 6 months now. So in the first few weeks,
0: so
5: they corrected it.
0: I understand. So one would think that it's one of two things. And if you would be honest, you're going to say it's either that's all it is, and that was, you know, in the first couple weeks, they fought back. Here are the casualties, and here are the destruction that they caused. And it's gotten better. We've cleaned it up. We've locked it down. You know, we've retaliated. Or it's continued to get worse, and there's more of it. And there's obviously a lag time as to if you're a U.S. military personnel on how quick you can get images to CBS without getting caught. And, you know, and thrown in, or court-martialed for providing, you know, insider intel to the media. So it's either gotten, you're right, Lummy, I will agree with you, it's either when it, this is the first couple weeks of when we were taking, you know, we were really fighting it out.
6: Been way long ago.
0: Or.
6: Not even smoke happening.
0: What is current? Has it continued to escalate? Or do we, and any consolation, I don't know that $5 billion worth of damage is just another reason why we need to get the hell out of there. It's just so costly. Didn't they say it was, I forget how many million dollars a day for every day that we're going over there?
5: And it says, so I found one from USA Today, which is not really a friend of Trump. February 28th, attacks on U.S. bases. Did Iran target? Yes, they did. No Americans were killed.
6: No Americans were killed.
5: There's minimal damage.

0: around Shador Sanders.
1: Yes.
0: Okay.
2: Yes.
0: Now, that's, everybody agrees. Well, I think that, you know, the American government is currently in our military thing we got going on over there is Deshaun Watson. We need to pull out of there and put our tail between our legs, cut the best deal we can so we can keep Iran somewhat in check. It's going to cost us more money than we could ever think. They will not be honest with us. If you need to report back to the American government that it's a win and that indeed we're going to be able to just, they're not going to be able to have nuclear weapons capabilities. They're going to open up the Strait of Hormuz. We can get the hell out of there. It's a great deal. And the deal that you really cut, we don't know, but you need to cut some type of deal so we can get the hell out of there. Now, I don't know if you guys agree with that or not, or we need to keep present, but I don't think that we as a country can go much longer with just this quagmire of uncertainty. We're over there. We're blowing some stuff up. They're blowing some stuff up. Meanwhile, if I may, go to my futures deal here. Crude oil is at 104 right now. Mm-hmm. Crude oil is at 104, up 22% for the month, and crude oil is up 62% year to year.
1: New York Creed, $30.
0: Thank you so much, my friend. I appreciate you. We cannot, if you look at last October, for instance, October 20th of last year, oil was $57 a barrel. And at one time, it got down to 50. I forget where it was. But, like, that's where we need to be. That's gas being $2.79, $2.99 a gallon. Gas, crude oil right now is 10, at this very second, is 106.58. And so, I don't know how much longer we can actually endure this. How much longer can America, you know, continue to, and listen, everything that affects our life is controlled by one thing. Diesel, the price of diesel. All of the semis that run up and down the road.
2: $272 to fill my tank up.
0: Hold on. How much?
2: $272.
0: And you know how much it should be? About $125?
2: Yeah, but that'd be cool.
0: $300. Now, Gene, you can afford $272 to fill your truck up.
2: Yep.
0: There's a lot of guys right now on the job site swinging a hammer, digging a ditch, powder coating parts, working on an excavator that cannot afford $300 to fill up their work truck. And if you got your work truck that's involved in any type of commerce or business, you're having to pass that fuel onto your customer. You can't absorb that. You can't absorb every fill-up being $272. Now the cost of durable goods, the cost of groceries, the cost of heat, you know, to power your home, everything is affected by what we're doing right now. And we can sit here and say, oh, yeah, let's blow them up. Let's make them a parking lot. They're ready. They're ready for it. We already blew our wad. We don't got anything left. What do we got left? Because if we had something left and we could bomb something strategically, we might have some munitions left, but we can't legally go and blow up the capital of Tehran. It would be a war crime. So we can continue to hit their military bases and, I guess, bridges.
2: Who
0: and
2: writes
0: like
2: the
0: that.
2: Rules for war crimes?
0: NATO and the Warsaw Pact and just the Geneva Convention.
2: Well, let's just put a war on them.
0: Can you help me out with him?
1: Oh, yeah. Then
0: Lummy, can you explain to Gene his lack of understanding with regards
2: to war? How about there's no rules to war?
0: There is, though, Gene. There is.
1: Yeah.
0: Just like yesterday, Gene, you didn't think there were any rules to autonomous cars, and you figured out there was, didn't you? Didn't you? You're like, oh, let me tell you something. There's like nobody in this car. I'm just going to go ahead and slide it. I'm going to run it off the road. I'm going to brake check it. That's great. I'm just going to do this every. By the time Gene got packed back up from picking up some tools, there was a Tampa Police Department cop in a squad.
2: Sitting in my driveway.
0: Waiting, because Gene's truck's registered to his business, waiting for him. saying, Mr. Lasker, I got videotape of you

0: brake checking and short spacing this guy. What do you got to say? Yeah.
1: Keith Yeager, $100.
0: Thank you, Keith. I appreciate you. So let me before I go to words, and then we'll come back with Lasker. Finally, can Lasker stay in second grade?
2: Come on, Gene.
0: Or is he going to first? So my question is this. You know more about this than I do. You're more well-read on this. You know, I'm probably reactionary at best. What would you propose? And I've never asked you enough, but I want you to go long form on me here, bud.
3: Bud.
0: What would you, if you were the president of the United States, or more importantly, Donald Trump would come to you and be like, Lemmy, I just want to let you know there's no answer that's going to make me mad. I just want to know what you think we should do with regards to this Iranian deal, buddy.
2: No, we're screwed.
0: You're not going to make me mad one bit, Lemmy. I promise I'm not going to kill you. Just tell me what you would do, or better yet, what Ashley would do. I'm all ears, Lemmy, and if you answer right, you'll get an invitation to Mar-a-Lago. Yes, you will. Go ahead, Lemmy. Warren Garrison will get an extra tax benefit. What would you do, Warren?
2: President Bubba or Trump, whoever it is. Trump. Yes, Mr. Trump, President Trump.
0: Like, be honest, Lemmy.
2: Yeah, no, I mean, listen, I would probably want to kind of do where they're like a snake, and they're just choking out the Iranian government to make them weak in their economy.
0: Yeah, well, we tried to do that, Lemmy. And so, hold on. So how much longer? It's September. We started this in February.
2: Well, I wouldn't have started the war beginning.
0: Okay.
2: But
0: all right. So we're in it, and we're 6 to 7 months in it. It was supposed to be a 4-day, 96-hour excursion. That's how it was told to us. We're now embarking, I think, on the 6th or 7th month. We're at a standstill here. We haven't had any news one way or the other, right?
2: Yeah, none.
0: So,
4: and the other problem with choking them out is Russia and China are supporting them.
0: Yeah, Russia's choke us out, bro.
2: Yeah.
0: They got two big heavy hitters that are backing them. Guess who we got? Nothing. France ain't helping. Spain ain't helping. UK's not helping. Saudi Arabia's not helping. Israel, they're half of the reason why we're in it.
2: I think we got Kuwait.
0: Okay, don't bust me up with Kuwait. You want Kuwait or you want Russia and China? So Lummy, give me. You can't choke them out like a snake. You got to do something a little bit more abrupt than that. You got to end this. And how would you end it?
2: How would I end it? How would I end it? I would end it with probably, because we can't run. If we run, that just shows every Middle Eastern country or any country that we can't handle any type of war. So, I mean, unfortunately, we're in this position where, listen, you got to keep absolutely taking out all their military.
0: At what cost? At how much longer?
2: I mean, at this point, you're already screwed for the midterm, and you know what, Mr. President Trump, you're not going to be probably you're going to get impeached, but you don't you're not running for re-election. So guess what? Yeah, keep it going until we lose the midterms.
5: We was at $147 a barrel, and back in 2008, we made it through that. Then
2: you see, I got Lasker. He's my defense military over here.
0: I mean, I'm going to do it your way.
2: No, we're screwed.
5: It ain't Trump's fault that you didn't go to school to make a good living.
0: Talking to me?
5: Yeah, I'm talking to everybody out there that's getting on Trump. It's not Trump's fault that, you know, gas is up. Okay.
0: Trump got us
5: I don't
0: into
5: have
0: this.
5: A problem paying for the gas.
0: Trump got us into
5: this. If you do, you and didn't Trump, do a good and, job and, getting your and, life
0: and,
5: in order.
0: And Trump campaigned, Gene, on a couple things. One of which was the exorbitant prices that were at the grocery store. He said gas was too high, durable goods were too high, and I'm going to bring them down.
5: And they were. And he tried to. And now we're in a war, and we got a bunch of
2: should never got in.
5: Nettos are telling us we can't bomb this and we can't bomb that. We smoke everything and get it over with.
2: That's what.
5: And then you know what? Take the charge. Charge us with whatever you want to charge us with. You know.
2: There you go.
5: Sue us. How about that?
2: Thank you, Gene.
0: All right. Well, great. I'm not even gonna.
2: Oh, we're screwed.
0: I'm not even arguing with you. I'm not even arguing with you guys. Let's just keep going on, guys, and get back to us. Because when I got to lay you off because I can't afford it anymore, because people can't donate money anymore, because we're all broke, and gas is now $5 a gallon, $7 for diesel.
2: Gene,
0: get back to me.
2: He said he's coming out with a $5,000 check.
0: Yeah. That's only,
5: yeah. How about that?
0: That's only if they
5: he gave you a couple thousand a couple years ago.
0: Hold on, that's
5: you
0: only,
5: spent it already.
0: Lummy, that's only if he wins the midterms.
2: No, so we're screwed.
0: You know that.
2: Way.
0: You know that ain't happening.
2: Oh, I know.
0: I think even you being the MAGA D sucker that you are, I think that even you would admit that there's not a chance in hell the Republicans win the midterms. It's not like, a chance in hell.
2: It's like saying the Browns are going to win the Super Bowl.
0: That's exactly.
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3: Love me,
4: and now, an important message from the President of the United States.
0: Sorry.
5: I can't believe this is happening to such a great man. I will have the FBI investigate how this data was acquired. This school is clearly corrupted and needs to be shut down.
6: You see the video?
5: The Bubba the Love Sponge Show presents Gene Lasker. Is he smarter than a f***ing second grader?
7: My wife's seen this and she says, why you got no friends?
6: Look at the video.
8: You like that?
6: Let me look at the video. Yeah. Gene's in second grade. Gene.
8: You got that math problem wrong, too.
0: By the way, Lummy, I cannot say enough good things about Will, T-shirt Will. He has done two pieces of artwork and switched them to PDF file for me to get done. I just cannot thank Will for providing these various pieces of artwork that I need. He's a computer whiz. He can flip things. He can design things. He can put things on PDF. T-shirt, well, I'll see you at BARP, my friend. Thank you so much. Appreciate it. Yes, Gene, are you ready, my friend?
8: Yeah.
0: For every question Gene gets wrong, and for every question that Gene gets right, if he passes this test, it'll be the first test that he's passed in second grade. And if he doesn't pass... If he doesn't pass this test, then he's going to first, because this will be the third one that he's missed in second, and that's the rules.
8: David the King signed up for a year on BARP.
0: Oh, man, thank you, my friend. Yes, BubbaArmyHQ.com. Go to the lieutenant subscription deal. Drop it down for the yearly.
9: Attendo.
0: Pay it. $109. I'll get a report on the deal, and you got to find, and your BARP number is officially $1,500, giving you a discount, my friend, and giving you access to the highest access that a person can have for our Bubba Army HQ world, which is where we're trying to aggregate everybody. That's where we have the most growth, and that's where you're going to get the most content. So appreciate it to Mike Rowe, to Shakir, to Macho, to Gary, to Lummy, to Paula. Everybody that is involved in the Bubba Army HQ world, thank you so very much.
8: By the way, $10. Let's go, Lasker.
0: By the way, here we go. So, Gene Lasker, are you ready, my friend? Lummy, can you assure the fact that chat is down?
8: Yes.
0: His phone is flipped down, so Kurt Morgan can't text him the answers. He doesn't have some type of listening device.
8: Can you chew your ears?
0: He doesn't have his, have him take his headphones and look, show both
8: good
0: of
8: ears.
0: His ears.
8: Good ears.
0: Yeah, exactly. Make sure there's no beeper device on his waistband that he can look down. It's just hard
8: no
0: telling.
8: No device underneath my sunbelt hat.
0: Yep. So, Gene, are you ready?
9: Yeah.
0: Lummy, you're going to keep score. If he gets 11 right before 11 wrong, then he will pass. If he gets 11 wrong before he gets 11 right, he will fail. Gene, who helped sew the first American flag according to the legend?
9: A lady.
8: All right.
0: Okay, that's not going to be...
9: Mrs. Bell?
0: The answer, by the way, Gooch and others have asked me to tell the answer so that they can feel less stupid. Because they blurt it out to themselves, and then indeed, if I validate you got it right, that makes you feel better about yourself. Gooch, it was Betsy Ross.
9: I was close.
0: Well, no, you went out.
8: Bell Helmets.
0: Bell Helmets. Yeah, Tina from Bell Helmets. Yeah.
9: I knew it was with a B, though. I knew it was with a B.
0: Which large forest in South America is called the planet's lungs?
9: The wetlands?
0: Answer is Amazon rainforest.
9: Yeah, that's what I'm saying. Same thing. The wetlands.
0: No.
9: Yeah.
0: Who is the famous scientist who wrote about gravity from falling apples?
7: I know him. Adam Granger.
3: Did he make the Granger?
0: Yeah, you know, Granger, where you get your ladders and stuff. The answer is Isaac Newton.
7: The Newton man.
0: Which peninsula in Florida is known for its space rocket launches?
7: Which peninsula?
0: Which peninsula in Florida is known for its space rocket launches?
7: It's over there close to Daytona. Cypress Gardens?
0: Cypress Gardens. The answer is Cape Canaveral.
7: Oh, that's right.
0: What is the highest mountain on Earth above sea level? This is one from last week.
7: Mount Everest.
0: Who led the voyage in 1492 that reached America?
7: Christopher Columbus. 1942, Columbus ran the blues.
0: In which country can you visit the white marble Taj Mahal?
7: What?
0: In which country can you visit the white marble Taj Mahal?
7: White marble Taj Mahal. So that would be, that's got to be Japan.
0: India.
7: Oh.
0: Which of the Great Lakes is the smallest by surface area?
7: Hell, I don't even know what the Great Lakes are.
0: Well, you do. You mentioned one last week. You did.
7: I did?
0: Yeah. And that was wrong.
7: So, well,
0: same question.
7: Let's go with Lake Erie.
0: Lake Ontario.
7: Oh.
3: Technically now Lake America.
7: Really?
0: Well, needless to say, he was not right on either. In which direction does the sun rise each morning?
7: My sun rises. Let me see. Getting up, the sun rises from the east.
0: Lummy, what is my score?
3: It is 3 right, 6 wrong.
0: Yeah. What imaginary line circles the Earth halfway between the poles?
7: The equator. Right.
0: From last week as well. Which U.S. city served as the first national capital back in 1789?
7: Was the national capital?
0: Mm-hmm.
7: Would have been Lincoln, Illinois?
0: Lincoln, Illinois, for those scoring at home. No, New York City.
7: And now look at the place.
0: Would not argue with you. Which country is famous for tulips and windmills and lies mostly below sea level? Yet another question that you missed last week, and I'm trying to give you an opportunity.
7: Yeah, because I remember saying what I said.
0: Yeah, I
7: can't say that no more. So if it's a low-lying area, it would have to be tulips. So let's go Missouri.
0: That's not a country, Gene. That's a state.
7: Oh, that's right.
0: It's the Neverland. It's the Netherlands. Yeah, not.
7: I knew
0: by the
7: that.
0: Way, not. Right. By the way, for those scoring at home, not Missouri. Missouri's
7: See,
0: not.
7: Missouri I didn't understand
0: is
7: the question.
0: Not, it's not a country. The Great Barrier Reef. This is yet another one that you missed. Trying to give you an opportunity to actually learn. The Great Barrier Reef sits off the coast of which country?
7: The Great Barrier Reef would sit off.
0: By the way, for those scoring at home, a lot of these are he's been given these questions before. That's how pro Gene Lasker I am.
7: I remember what I said, and that didn't really work out.
0: Most of what you say doesn't work out, Gene.
7: So let's go with the country of South America.
3: That was the same answer you gave last week.
0: Australia.
3: You gotta switch it up.
7: Oh, I thought I said Mexico.
3: Actually, you did. Yeah, sounds about
7: right. Yeah.
3: This isn't
0: yet another one.
3: Okay.
0: What is the score? It's not good.
7: 3-5.
0: Gene is headed to first grade.
3: What do you think it is?
7: Like 3-9.
0: No, it's like
3: 4.
0: It's like 8-4, 9-4.
8: Four to nine.
0: Yet another question from last week, Lummy. Like, this is like, if this isn't as pro Gene Lasker, right?
8: Yeah.
0: Which continent does the equator cross more than any other?
10: Which continent does the equator?
0: These are questions that you were asked last week, which shows you your inability to care and or learn.
10: Delaware?
8: Delaware! You got it right last week!
10: I did?
8: Yeah! The country!
0: Africa. Africa.
10: That's what I said.
0: No, you said Delaware.
8: Well, here we go.
0: You idiot. What is the smallest continent on Earth by land area?
10: The smallest continent on Earth
0: by land area
10: would have to be...
0: Let me, what are we at scoring-wise?
8: 4-10.
10: Africa?
8: Oh, yeah. Wait, hold on. What? Hold on. Did you understand the question?
0: Doesn't matter what he. By the way, that question was also asked him last week as well. That's how pro Gene Lasker I am. I asked half of the questions that from last week. All he had to do.
10: Probably North America is the smallest one. If you really look at it. No, not that either. I'm done playing.
0: The answer is.
10: I'm quitting school.
0: The answer is. I quit. The answer is Australia. So, Gene, like, you're in first grade, bro. You're in first grade.
3: Do we have an example of one first grade question?
0: Yes, I'll go to it right now. Go to all grades. Okay, boom. Let me see. What grades do I want to be in? All grades. I want to be in first grade. So, I'm having to go get a new test now. So, there you go. First grade. What do bees collect from flowers to make honey?
10: Nectar.
3: Oh, everyone in chat that says these aren't legit second grade questions. I mean,
0: okay, I'm going, listen. I've shown people.
3: Oh, I know.
0: What side I go to. Listen,
10: what are you saying? Let me.
3: How do they not think those are second grade questions?
0: These are first grade questions now. What scent? This is about what he's probably in first grade because I think he'll nail these questions. Ready? What scents do we use with our ears?
10: What scents? Hearing.
0: By the way, ladies and gentlemen, none of these count. These are all first grade questions he'll be answering on Friday. What is the frozen form of water that falls from the clouds?
10: That would be, it's what dents up your hood. I forgot the name of it.
0: It's not hail, it's snow.
10: No, it ain't hail?
0: It's snow. By the way, he's already missed two questions in first grade. What organ pumps blood around your body? What do tadpoles grow up to become?
10: Frogs.
0: What part of the plant holds it steady in the soil?
10: Roots.
0: What force keeps us on the ground so we don't float away?
10: Gravity. I'm gonna pass first grade.
0: What?
11: I began to hallucinate and thought a houseplant was talking to me.
12: Prescription medication. Oh, man.
13: Prescription medication.
12: Rare delicacy.
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0: I'm sorry. Lummy came to me and is very disturbed, and he's like, I just got a... I'm actually holding Lasker's whiteboard, his little magic marker whiteboard, and this is supposedly what's going through his head. And as he's writing down like a madman, and if Lummy, you'd like to show the whiteboard to the camera, this is
1: showing it. Yeah,
0: this is what Lasker. I don't know if this is what goes through his head, or this. I don't have any idea what this is.
1: I'm trying to figure it out too, because I don't think you asked him any number questions, and I think I see a 182. I see a zoo 8. But he did put the score of 4-9 down. Sigma Lig La. Gene, do you even know what this says?
2: I was probably won't give it to him. I'll read it to you.
3: All right.
4: What do you want to
1: know? Any of those words?
2: Yeah.
1: After Brendan Foster?
2: After Brendan Foster is figure eight.
0: Okay. Figure eight race in Indiana.
2: Mount Everest. I don't know.
0: Yeah.
2: I just want whatever was in my head at the time. New York sucks.
0: The Hayden Pantiera investigation continues. They have now narrowed it down to her drug dealer in Hollywood, and they are going through her texts where she was contacting him to get, you know, various pills to take on her trip. And indeed, one of the pills that she took that she thought was just a regular pain pill is that she obviously has a pain pill addiction.
2: And
0: had a fentanyl on it, and she was done.
5: Here's believe it took to end Hayden Panettiere's life. And now, law enforcement sources say that pill may have been laced with fentanyl, supplied by someone who'd been giving her black market prescription drugs for years.
0: Let me, just like I laid it out.
1: Yes.
0: I laid this thing out absolutely exactly the way it laid out. And this is what, and nobody wants to, you know, everybody wants to call me the bad guy. And the biggest injustice ever is this is probably how Hogan died. But it's all a big Scientology cover-up. And they didn't do a toxicology report and or an autopsy. And they couldn't cremate Hogan fast enough.
2: So did you ever give Hogan some pain pills when he needed them from yours?
0: Yep.
2: Guilty.
0: They did. You I had some pain too. Pills. I give him. He usually had more than I did.
2: Yeah.
5: Panettiere died on August 16th, just days before her 37th birthday, at a condo in Greenville, South Carolina. Her official cause of death is still pending. But multiple law enforcement sources connected to the case tell TMZ they have a working theory, and it's a dark one. Sources say Panettiere had a longtime drug dealer in Los Angeles supplying her oxycodone and other black market prescriptions.
0: Just like Hogan did.
2: Yeah.
0: But that guy that did it to Hogan got away scot-free.
5: Mm. Pills. She reportedly took several of those pills on her flight from L.A. to South Carolina the day before she died, then took what investigators...
0: So she took some pills on the flight, but those weren't the stepped-on willies. When she got through the stash that she had bought, one of which was stepped on, you never know which one stepped on, and it killed her.
5: Investigators believe was an oxy the morning of her death. That pill, sources say, may have contained fentanyl. The DEA in both Los Angeles and South Carolina is now working to trace that fatal pill directly back to the dealer. When first responders arrived at the condo, Panettiere's on-and-off boyfriend, Brian Hickerson...
0: Johnny Side Talker, right, Lummy?
1: Yes, he sure is.
6: Let me tell you something. I was trying to have her take that one section out of her book that talked about me beating her ass that one time.
5: Handed them a bag containing 9 different types of medication. He'd also given her Narcan before paramedics arrived. It didn't work. Police say there were no signs of foul play, and Hickerson has not been accused of causing or contributing to her death. Investigators
0: called. Yeah, I mean, she got the pill. You know, we thought he went down to Guido on the corner in South Carolina, maybe, and bought these pills, but it's looking like she got it from her Guido in L.A.
5: Mm. Everything hinges on toxicology results that could take.
0: Everything hinges on that. The toxicology report that they didn't do on Hogan, the autopsy that they didn't do on Hogan. They knew he was on pain pills. He was prescribed them.
5: To 12 weeks. This isn't the first time a fentanyl-laced pill from a dealer has been linked to a star's death. McMiller died in 2018 the same way, and his supplier was later convicted and sentenced to prison. If the DEA...
0: Same thing, it should be happening to Hogan, Neil. But everybody got away with it scot-free, because you know why? I'm going to say it. I might end up dead later today.
1: Uh-oh.
0: Scientology. They completely covered it up because his wife's a Scientologist.
2: Maybe Hogan was just tired of being hurting.
0: No.
2: And he just wanted to exit.
0: Hogan was too narcissistic to die.
2: Okay, but Hogan was narcissistic.
0: Forearm was tattooed as large as you could, immortal.
2: Immortal.
0: Yeah,
2: right.
0: Which means you can
2: well,
0: go on
2: Well, he realized
0: forever.
2: He wasn't immortal going through all that pain and going through all them operations.
5: He Panettiere's pill back to her dealer.
2: And when they popped a hole in his throat and he couldn't go, hey, brother, anymore.
0: You know, you have no idea. Shut up so we can get through this door, you idiot. So, you're in first grade. What the hell do you know?
5: Who was supplying Hayden Panettiere? And did he know what was in the pills he was selling her? In her memoir, released just 3 months before she died, Panettiere wrote about a doctor's warning years earlier. If I didn't stop drinking, I'd be dead within 5 years.
0: Didn't say anything about pill popping now.
1: No.
5: She got sober.
0: So I stopped drinking and started popping pills.
5: From alcohol. It was a pill that took her instead. One pill. That's what investigators...
0: Boom, that's it.
2: Less traffic.
0: There you go. Less traffic. A woman dies and you're like, don't worry about it. It's less traffic. She never participated in traffic down here in Tampa. Gene Lasker?
2: She had to be somewhere.
1: There's going to be less traffic. There's driverless cars now, Gene.
0: Yeah. Gene, maybe you need to stop road raging on driverless cars because you finally met your match on the road. Most people you've been able to.
2: I usually don't mess with people on the road.
0: You've been
2: because
0: able to
2: you never
0: bully,
2: know what can happen.
0: You've been able to road rage and
2: but
0: bully
2: I think a
0: almost,
2: non-driver
0: almost
2: could get me.
0: Everybody, but you finally met your match on the roadways, and that was a car with nobody in it.
2: Yeah, you guys don't mess with that car because they'll come get you.
0: Modern technology got your license plate and had the boys waiting for you at the shop. Did they not?
2: Yeah. There I love you, Sarah.
0: Say it again.
2: I love you, Sarah.
0: By the way, she was.
2: Good morning.
0: Awesome for Bubba 199. What did she think about Bubba 199?
2: It was too. It was a lot for her, you know, because she was peopled out, kind of freaking out. She didn't know what to do. She just kept smiling.
0: But she made through it. She got through it.
2: She got through it.
0: She got through it. Absolutely. We'll be back tomorrow. Brian, the babyface Matroni. Tomorrow. Then Gene Lasker for his first attempt on First Grade Friday.
2: First Grade Friday.
0: Have a good one.
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2: Wow.
1: To
3: what information are they passing on to these people for the 6 to 8 hours a day? Like, how much information? Is it just useless
2: information? It's routes on spiritual advancement.
1: Yeah, Dan.
2: It's like, knowing how,
1: spiritual advancement, Dan.
2: You have to progress up the grade chart.
1: Taylor Swift told him to pack
3: trying to get more badges, like as a Boy Scout.
1: Yes, it's kind of like that.
2: No, you're in the Army.
1: Hey, let's not knock Navy, armies. I bet you Scientologists don't give you free guns like we're fixing to do.
0: Wow. 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

0: ho, ho. Oh. Man, I had a... By the way, hello. It's the Bob of the Love Sponge Show. Woo-hoo. Woo, woo, woo. That's what I'm saying. Hold on, I'm shaking the bugs out, my friend. I had a tough time. I really, really been doing this for 30-some years, getting up in the morning, which I'm very much over. And let me, if we don't, well, I'm not even going to say it on the air.
1: You was up late because you were talking to me about and talking with the SCAG guy on texting late.
0: Eric from Les of Tampa.
1: Yeah.
0: So anyway, Wednesday, September 16th, 2026, the Bob of the Love Sponge Show, Gene Lasker edition. Today is his, are you smarter than a second? Let me, is he in third grade or second? I forget.
2: Second grade.
0: Is he in
1: two losses.
0: Is he in second grade?
1: And one win.
2: Yes, sir.
0: Is he in second grade?
2: Yeah.
0: What's wrong? Let me hear it. It didn't seem like your mic's working. Are you off the mic?
1: He's doing yeah, he's, for G. He was over here fixing him up.
0: Oh, yeah, he's over here. He's got to turn it up to 57 font for me to see anything. Dan walked in here because, you know, obviously the last person that was here was Gene on Friday because Gene, Dan, Brian, Jay all set, you know, share the same
1: area, right,
0: studio
1: here.
0: Position within the same, you know, the same slot on camera and in studio. And let me, I got to tell you, I hate to get distracted, but I really love how uncluttered and clean the new studios are. They're just so nice. The other place, you know, we kind of, not that we turned into hoarders, but when you're somewhere for 12, 13 years, you just naturally collect stuff. And I think that this studio is always going to be a lot more less cluttered. It's set up better. You know, I don't know. I just really am proud of our studios. And I actually had a friend of mine yesterday. I was talking to him on the phone, and he's never been to the studios, but he watches the show a lot. And he's like, are you sure that your studios are in a three-car garage? And I said, well, the on-air portion of what you see on the air, that's formerly a three-car garage, not a very big one. And I said, now, we added on for the Macho Man's area is new stuff that we added on, but that's off camera. You guys don't see that. That rack behind Gene and Lummy, that is actually in Macho's room, you know, and a nice, and Lummy, I feel bad. I feel bad about flipping out on Nick the Gun Guy because glass was the right way to do it instead of plexiglass. It did take a little bit, including, you know, one mess up from the factory. They when they were loading it, they cracked it, but it just looks good. Look how good it looks behind Gene. I don't know what Gene's doing. He seems like he's fumbling around doing something.
3: Oh, he's trying to get his bag ready. Plus,
0: you running? Gene, maybe you should try to get here like maybe 5 minutes earlier.
1: I got to get here early. Used to be if you got here early, you got in trouble.
0: Well, just because you got so many things. When we go on the air, I want you to be present and ready to go. I'm president as a president.
3: Well, and also he read a message from...
1: Oh, yeah, Dr. man. Dan. I mean, you know, what's wrong with Dan?
0: I don't know what's wrong with Dan. If I was a plastic surgeon and a doctor, had an exotic car collection, had a $6 million.
1: Well, he don't do no surgeries with his lips because I'm going to backhand him in the mouth if he touches my stuff anymore.
3: He wrote on Gene's
1: board. Clearly, just leave me alone.
3: He wrote a message to Gene.
1: Why mess with me?
0: Why don't you write a message back to him?
1: No, I'm going to step up in here about 9:45 on his day here.
0: No, you're not.
1: Surprising.
0: No, you're not.
1: At the door.
3: You're going to miss him at 200.
0: I think it would be better. I think the most efficient way.
1: You know what? What's he doing?
0: Shut up. I think the most efficient way would be for you to leave him a note on your white marker, but more importantly, look at the camera now and address him and say what you want to say to him. And then hold on. Then Gary Cantrell can cut it up, make it a little bit of short, make it a little message, video message, if you will, and then I can open up the show Monday and say, Dr. Dan Gene has a personal message to you. And then, boom, hit it. You don't got to be here, but it's effective, it's in person, And you can say, and we can edit it if needed. So if you like, if you take this opportunity, we don't always look into the camera. We look at our screens mostly. But if you make a conscious effort to look up at the camera, much like I'm doing now, you look up at the camera and you say, Dan.
1: Hey, Dan.
0: This is, so I'm not going to tell you what to say. So hold on. Let me, we got to make this a. We gotta slate this.
3: Yes.
2: Gene Lasker. Gene Lasker. Because see, Gary will be looking for this slate. Okay. This is called a. Okay. This is called a slate. Okay, slate. Gene. What's this called?
4: A slate.
2: A slate. Okay. Take one. Gene Lasker gives a personal message to Dr. Diaco and action.
4: Hey Dan. Good morning to you. Listen.
2: No, don't say good morning because he could, you know.
4: I'm trying to be nice.
2: I know. Just say, hey, Dan, how you doing? It's Gene. Don't like put like a morning gimmick on or anything like that. So this is take two. Gene Lasker gives a personal message to Dr. Diaco and action.
4: Hey, Dan, it's Gene Lasker. And I know you got problems with the baby face and you probably brought it upon yourself because you're bringing it upon yourself to have problems with me, too. Now, I don't appreciate any writing on my board. Leave my board alone. Leave my stuff alone. I got my personal stuff set aside, nice and clean, so you don't got to be bummed out about no cleaning stuff. Just leave my stuff alone, okay? You do your days, and I'll do mine. You know, you don't get no thumbs up, and you don't make no money, so I don't even know why you're here. But leave my stuff alone. Thank you very much.
2: And cut.
3: Well, poke him in the chest.
0: Man, you made Gary Cantrell's job very easy. There was no editing needed. Just pick it up from action and then cut. You got, I mean, boom.
3: One take Willie.
0: Well, two takes, but, oh, yeah, true, but, yeah. But good. So anyway, back to my original topic, and that is maybe, Gene, you get in just maybe 1 or 2 minutes early that you can, because it looks like people are messing with your stuff, and you don't like that. So let me. Do we have three whiteboards over there? One for Brian.
3: Brian didn't want one. You asked him on Thursday, but we do have one for Gene. We have one for the Diacos.
0: Okay. So
4: and mine, I slide up underneath the computer over to the left, right out of everybody's way. Yeah. So it's not, and
0: you ought to put on it before you leave. Jeans, don't touch.
4: It said right there.
3: Actually, it did say that one.
4: Laskers.
0: Laskers, don't touch.
4: Keep your hands off.
0: So anyway, I had a guy, one of my friends, I was actually talking on the phone. I spent quite a bit of time on the phone yesterday, and I don't like talking on the phone. I don't like it at all, but I had some really important talk. I talked to Kevin Hazel yesterday, talked to Mark Tate yesterday, talked to my ATF guy yesterday. Trying to get a talk to Gooch yesterday.
3: Trevor, I was probably 50, and I think we had Jason.
0: Oh, yeah. Hold on. I'm going to do that right here. Hold on. So, in the overnight hours, because yesterday was the last day to qualify. By the way, Glowbug, right out of the box with Gene Lasker. Seth Wiley. Thank you, Seth. Right out of the box with Gene Lasker. So, thank you guys so much. What a great month we've had. And then Jason Trieger.
4: Seriously.
0: Jason Trieger was $680 short from qualifying for BARP last night at like 10:30. I wake up this morning, I got a PayPal notification, Lummy. I'm like, oh, okay, maybe something. Jason Trieger last night, $700.
4: Hey, I got a PS.
0: To qualify for BARP.
3: Yeah, Gene's not happy and even more now.
0: Okay, you got
4: okay, PS on the...
0: No, we got to slate it. We got to slate it. Hold on.
2: Hey Gary, it's Bubba. This will be take one on a PS gimmick. So Gene's has a PS which we'd like you to possibly add. Gene, do you want this added to the end of your other
4: day? I would like that.
2: Yes, so please, if you could just edit this into the last part of what he just cut on a take two, Willie. This is take one on a PS. Gene Lasker to Dr. Diaco and action.
4: Dan, we are sponsored by Lick Energy Drinks.
2: Cut.
3: Wait, oh, it's Jay. It's Jay.
4: Oh, this is Jay?
2: Yeah. So now you need to say this, Dean, Gene. And I got a message to your brother Jay as well. So that's what you say. And I got a message to your brother Jay as well.
4: Okay.
2: Take two with a PS gimmick. Lasker continuing his initial message to Dan, which is now going to his brother Jay. This would be take two and action.
4: And Dan, I got a message for your brother Jay. Jay, pick up your trash. We're sponsored by Lick Energy Drinks. They pay the bill around here. You don't. But I guess your firm does a little bit. But we don't drink Red Bulls, and we don't leave the can for Lasker to have to put in his trash bag. Okay? I'm not your wife, and Dan don't got a wife, so I don't know what to tell you. Clean up your mess. Thank you.
2: And cut. Perfect. Absolutely flawless. Gene Lasker's continuing his Friday Bubba 199 brilliance into today. It's going to be a good day, ladies and gentlemen. And 11 minutes into the program, and Gene Lasker's already on fire with two messages.
3: That means he's going to graduate, or not graduate, he's going to pass today.
0: He's going to pass today. So listen to this, my friend. Let me get back to my original topic. Gene, are you sure you're done with any of your personal messages? You got anybody?
4: Yes, sir. I'm golden.
0: I like it. So, I'm talking to one of my guys yesterday, and he's like, there is no way. He goes, I look at your studios online, like when you guys are doing the hot mics, and it kind of gives an overview of the entire studio, and then, you know, those, and people don't even realize, behind me is four 100-inch TVs. That was, and like for Bubba 199, Lummy, it was cool how Macho was piping all that in and everything.
4: It was.
0: So he's like, you're telling me that he goes, your studios look like something that would be like in Manhattan or something. I'm like, no, it's a three-car garage. Now, again, Macho Man's, we added on to it and put them up to put the, you know, the brain and the working portion of the studios are, you know, obviously an addition. But yeah, this studio is a little three-car garage that just a bunch of great people put together. You know, Creatine Travis on the air, New York Greg and Bob and Cream, Captain Creamsicle and Lummy and everybody that moved the studios. And the hardest part to move was the cabinetry, because we couldn't build a new on-air cabinetry. We could not only afford it based on what, you know, poured Corian costs now, but, you know, we just couldn't do it. So we had to take the old furniture from the old studios to over here.
4: Which was already perfect.
0: And it's already perfect. God, Danny and Craig the Bulldog, it took them 2 years to build that old studio. But my God, they built, it was so industrial strength. I wish I had the time to have taken all the wood off the stage and, I mean, all those big 2x10s and, no, 2x18s that they ran for stringers and stuff.
3: Yeah, so, they had some nice wood there.
0: So anyway, man, yes, I'm so proud of our studios. I just ordered two new podcasting chairs because right now, you know, within the studio, we have a whole podcasting deal too. Like, you know, I don't do my podcasting from, you know, like here, sitting here, unless I have to Zoom somebody. Pete and I have our own little area. The one thing that I haven't liked is we don't have chairs over there, so we have to move chair. Like, we take Gene and Lummy's chair, put over there on Tuesdays when I tape with Pete, and then they have to roll them back. But Lummy, I bought two office chair, you know, two podcasting chairs, so we don't have to do that. I'm buying you a new chair for your back area.
3: All right.
0: And I just really, really appreciate how organized and how good the studios look.
3: Well, can I just say,
0: anything you want.
3: Oh, I think it goes with, especially Macho, and I think the majority of the people who, they respect the area. I know there's been people in the past that just never respected the space.
0: Yeah, I got, maybe this Friday I might have to do, I think it's about ready for a mop.
3: Well, especially after 199.
0: Yeah, it's ready for a mopping.
4: Especially after Babyface took over.
3: Oh, yeah.
4: He walked around there with his shoes, stepped all over the place, and we said something to him, and he goes, I don't care.
0: I don't know. When did that happen?
3: When Babyface was hosting, he wouldn't take his shoes off, and Gene and I said something to him, and he pretty much told us.
4: Because he was leaving spots, and we were cleaning him up after him, going like, listen, dude, quit.
0: Gene, did you listen to the show yesterday where that was suggested... And I got to run it by more people. Now, so far, I got
4: that suggestion is no good.
0: So, hold on.
4: As much of the guy as I am about it, try it.
0: You're as big of a gun guy as anybody.
4: That's right. I got a few, and I love a few, and I would love to have one at Barb, too, and I'd love to have a Bubba edition one. But no. Listen, we've done some stupid stuff, and we're starting over again. Quit doing that.
0: You know what? A guy... Well, I'll just tell you, Gooch. So Jeff Patterson Gooch, who is as pro-gun and as, you know, he lives in Columbus, Indiana. He's Tony Stewart's number one employee. Like, over the years, Tony's employed like 4,000, 5,000, 6,000 people when you figure in his NASCAR shop and all that. And, you know, I mean, everybody that's ever worked at Eldora, everybody that's worked at, you know, he owned three other dirt tracks over the years, Paducah and what, you know, so over the years from his, you know, apparel division to his NHRA team, you know, to his, you know, when he owned NASCAR, he's had, you know, about 5,000 employees. And they're all, you know, have a number based on when you got hired in. Jeff Patterson Gooch, formerly his gas man in NASCAR and his bus driver, and now he's just kind of utility guy. He lives about 5 minutes from the big ranch. He's either doing something at the ranch every day, or he's moving trailers, or he's, you know, he's just a utility guy. He's employee number one. He was the first guy that Tony hired when Tony was running. Just got his first Indy break, and when he was running Indy, Tony. People don't realize Tony Stewart won an IndyCar championship.
3: Did he?
0: He didn't win the Indianapolis 500, but he won the overall season championship and was Rookie of the Year 1 year. And Joe Gibbs stole him out of IndyCar. Joe Gibbs had to pay his last. He had a contract with the guy. Tony did, and had 1 year left on his contract. Had just won the championship in IndyCar, and Joe Gibbs bought out that last year of his deal and put him in the Busch Series. Tony did horrible in the Busch Series. He crashed. I think Joe Gibbs said the only thing that Tony didn't hit was the pace car. I mean, Tony hit everything. Like, he just didn't do good. But like the last two races of the, you know, now the, it's called the Infinity or Xfinity division. It was the Busch Series back then. And like the last two or three races, it like a light bulb went off and he figured out how to drive that car, and he got like 2 seconds or 2/3. And the next year, Gibbs put him in the 20 Home Depot car. I think 99 was his first.
4: And he started killing
0: it. And he just, his first race he won in 99, and I think in Richmond was his first race. Well, Gooch started working for him when he was driving his Indy car. Gooch was his bus driver. So Gooch is like a really good friend of mine. Like, we talk about some of my private struggles and things I should do, and he calls me up yesterday. He goes, dude, as much as a gun would absolutely kick ass and as pro-gun as I am, do you really, you're just now starting to come, you know, you're just now getting
4: thanks,
0: your
4: Gooch.
0: Gooch is, and listen, Gooch doesn't really talk like Gooch. Gooch
4: and much.
0: He texts me a lot, but he never picks up the phone and says, call me. And it's like almost like when he wants to talk, like Tom Bean. I don't talk to Tom Bean a lot. Now, we text back and forth, but if Tom Bean says, call me, then it's not necessarily bad, but it's serious. Now, mind you, Tom Bean has probably 9 companies. He's got a payroll. Let me, you know, the company that does our payroll?
3: Yeah.
0: He owns that company.
3: Of course.
0: He owns over 100 Domino's pizzas. He owns the track with me. He owns a cosmetic company. He's getting ready to open up a.
4: He still got the bridge company.
0: No, he sold that.
4: Sold that.
0: Yeah, he. It was a transport company, right, where he would own. He owned semis and transport trailers that could move big bridge I-beams, like, you know, like 200 feet I-beams in his company. I think it calls Seminole Transport. Gene, they would have to get a permit with every state that they had to go through and have a front and rear police escort because these beams were so big. And so think about the cost.
4: Oh, yeah.
0: Think about the cost in that. You know, I think one time he moved some type of concrete 150-foot some kind of thing for a bridge or something.
4: Yeah.
0: And he had to move it to, it got made like in somewhere in the middle of Florida, and he had to move it to South Carolina. He had to have police escorts all the way. You got to call every county you go through because you have to call the state because of all the weight that you're putting on the road. You have to pay for that per mile. You got to pay for, you know, state troopers. You had to pay for Florida state troopers, Georgia state troopers, and South Carolina state troopers. And I think the bill to the customer, if I remember right, I think Billy Price told me, was almost $1 million
4: to move it.
0: Yeah. So Gooch calls me up yesterday. He goes, hey, Bubs. I go, hey, buddy. He goes, listen, You're gonna start saving that rent money that you're paying on Nassau, where you can, which means you might be able to start saving a little bit of money. I know you want to go to, you know, Gene. Really, I realistically want to take like $500-$600 a month out and go down to Legacy and just buy me some silver.
5: Yeah,
0: yeah. So I want to do that. You know, not anything, but I think I've figured it up that I could probably save cash. Well, I could probably maybe start saving about $1,000 a month.
4: Maybe we could pay the tax guy.
0: Well, and get my tax problems taken care of. Yeah. I've had conversations with my guy on that. That's getting closer. And good so, deal. You know, Gooch is saying, listen, you're finally getting ahead. You finally are overcoming all these obstacles in life. You know, and, you know, you've for the rest of your life left, you have to live down this Hogan tape, and you're the bad guy on that deal when really you're not. And he goes, do you really want a gun?
4: No.
0: And when somebody does something bad,
4: no name on it.
0: And it's going to be all your fault. And he said this. This is the word he said. Do you really want to die on that hill? And so now I'm having second thoughts about doing a gun.
4: Well, at least you're thinking.
0: I'm thinking. I got a couple more people to talk to.
4: Why?
0: Well, because I just want to get an overall view, Gene. Like, you know, Dan says yes. Mark Tate says yes. You know, the ATF guy I spoke to said, yes, you can do it.
4: Dan said yes to his wife and lost her.
0: Okay, well, Gene, we're not getting
4: what do you think is going to happen to the gun thing? You're going to say yes to that, and someone's going to leave a gun somewhere with your name on it. So now they're coming to you to find out how many guns you sold.
0: But

0: like a $15 like handling fee, and you register your patent gun with the ATF, you're good. Nobody sues Ford.
1: Oh, yeah.
0: When Ford, you know, when a guy's DUI and hits a family of four in his F-150 and kills them, it's not Ford's fault. You know, right? So, you know, I'm not arguing with Gooch. I'm not arguing with you.
1: We didn't do nothing wrong when we butchered that hog.
0: And guess what? We got away with it.
1: Look at what you went through.
0: Yeah, I had to go to a jury and stuff.
1: Okay.
2: Yeah, and people do still think you killed the hog.
0: Yeah. But I didn't.
3: Well, yeah, you didn't shoot
1: nobody, but your name was on the gun, so you had part to do with it. That's what some people are going to think.
0: I know. It's again, it's a slippery slope here. And I think chat's all for it. It's a very, very polarizing topic.
2: It sure is.
0: Which is good, I guess. So, man, today I had the toughest time getting up. Usually I can get right up. I had the toughest time. I just wanted to lay in bed. I was in deep REM. Usually I don't sleep that well, like by around like 2, 2.30, because my alarm goes off at 3. My alarm goes off at 3.40. What time do you guys got your alarms set for?
1: Mine's 4 to 5.
0: Yours is, what, 4.45?
1: 4.45.
0: Man.
2: 4.15.
0: 4.15.
2: That AC, man. That
1: all I got to do is leave my house at 5.30.
0: Mach, what time's your alarm?
4: Well, I have like 7. The first one's at 3.07.
0: 3.07?
4: But like you this morning, I had trouble. My emergency alarm, which is across the room, woke me up.
0: Phew. My alarm is right at 3.40. It goes off. And then if I want to do a snooze, it gives me a 5-minute snooze. So I hit 3.40 hits this morning. I hit the 5-minute snooze. I only got in like 2 minutes into the snooze. I'm like, I got to get my ass up.
2: Well, my problem now is I got that window unit, and that's absolutely killing me.
0: Hold on. It's so cold in there. It's not killing you. It's absolutely goddamn delightful.
2: It is, but I don't want to get out of bed. It's like 55 in the room.
0: I got to tell you, even if you have a central air unit,
1: what went wrong?
0: White trash it up and just put another big, like 10,000 BTU in your bedroom, especially if your bedroom window can't be seen from the street.
1: Oh, yeah.
0: So, like,
1: yeah.
0: You know,
1: don't worry about that electric bill.
0: Oh, but man, who cares?
2: It's not that bad of a.
0: So, it's an extra 50 to 80 bucks a month. I mean, my God, it gets your room down to like 62.
1: Yeah.
0: And you can
1: not a damn polar bear.
2: It's good at 61.
0: You know, listen, Gene, do you know I have a 2-ton mini split in my bedroom, and I get. No, I'm not joking. My bedroom gets down to 54 at night. 54. Merch Creek, Erica's got electric blankets. She's like a burrito. She's got one on the bed. She's got one. She lays
5: like
0: on
5: a burrito.
0: She lays on an electric blanket, and she has one on top of her, along with the comforter and a sheet, a comforter, the whole nine yards. And all I got is a sheet and one little blanket. And I'm running 54, and Lummy is. I'm just telling you, aesthetically, you know, the window units don't look that, you know, that nice on a nice house. But if your bedroom is not, if a person cannot see your window from the street, which means, you know, your curb appeal still looks good, put a little window unit in your bedroom. Crank it up at night. It actually, Lummy, what you can do is you can turn the rest of your air down, I mean up a little bit. So like if you'd run your air at 72, 70, 68 at night, if you put a small window unit in your bedroom, you can bump that up to 74, 75. Because Walk, he didn't care.
2: No.
0: Walk just sleeps whatever.
2: Yeah.
0: He's not, you don't get AC aggressive until you get a little bit old as a man. First of all, women hate it cold.
1: Yeah, mine does.
0: Yeah, so you just have them, listen, you know, get an electric blanket, you know, woman up a little bit here, but I need, you know, Papa Bear's got to have it cold, and put a little window unit. That way you can bump your whole house unit up to like, you know, up plus 4, because it's not having to cool your bedroom like it normally would, and then, phew. Lummy, did you get that idea for me?
2: Yes, I sure did.
0: Put a window unit in your bedroom, especially if people can't see it from the curb. Gene, you should try it.
1: Listen, you can't put window units on windows. That cost a lot of money.
0: Yeah, you can.
2: You can.
1: You can't.
0: Yeah, you can. I got.
1: Why not?
5: How you figure?
0: Let me show you.
1: You ever seen my windows?
0: They make. Hold on. Yeah. They make these new.
1: They don't slide up or slide over or nothing like that.

0: Hey, numb
1: nuts. Complete frame opens.
0: Well, I
1: don't know. No way to put one in mine.
0: Yeah, you got
1: solid sheet glass.
0: He's got like one of those skyscraper kind where you open them up and it only goes out like 3 inches.
1: No. It'll go all the way around so you can escape, especially only in the rooms that got a door going out.
0: The rest of my windows are solid. Hold on. If you got windows where you can, as a human being, escape, then you can put a window unit.
2: Yeah, because there's portable units,
1: too. No, you can.
2: Yeah, there's portable ones. They make portable ones out. You have a tube that just goes out.
0: They also make ones, Gene, that sit in the window seal.
2: Yes.
1: Keep shopping at your five and dime store, okay? No,
0: I bought my latest window unit that I put upstairs at Lowe's.
1: I'm telling you what, my windows cost 60 grand in my house, dude. Okay. You don't put window units in them.
0: Okay, well, go ahead and sleep 72, bitch. I got
1: a 7-ton system on one side of the building for the house, and I got a ton and a half for my bedroom.
0: Okay, bud.
1: Two.
0: No problem.
1: I'm plenty cool.
0: Okay.
1: Come over one time, and you'll see. It's plenty cool.
0: I will.
1: All right.
0: No problem.
1: I'll show you can't put no window shaker in my house.
0: Good seeing you. I'm going to show you a window shaker that I think you potentially might be able to have.
1: Okay. I can't have one in my house.
0: I was on my AOL this morning.
2: Oh.
0: Yeah.
2: You mean you got to love AOL.
0: I was
2: AOL.
0: Actually talking to my Bell helmet rep yesterday, Tina. He's like, "Okay, Bob, we're really interested in doing something with you. We see that you've been with us, you know, since like 2001. I'm going to email you something, you know, we want to do something to the track probably in February. By the way, go to bellracing.com. For anything Bell related, and whether it's off road, bicycle, anything you
1: need—motorcycle,
0: side by side, you know, dirt track, asphalt,
1: electric bicycles,
0: anything. Bellracing.com. So I'm talking to my girl Tina, and she's like, "Okay, well, give me your email so we can start this whole thing going." You know, blah blah blah. And I go, "It's and I give her the at AO. I gave her the what it is, and I go, "It's
1: she laughed at you.
0: AOL.com. And she goes,
1: "You're so old."
0: She goes, you're still with AOL? And I go, yeah. She's like, "Oh, okay. Well, I haven't had a lot of those." And I go, "Yeah,
2: you might want to go to Simpson.
0: I'm old. this girl used to work at Simpson for 24 years, and then Bell stole her away because she's like a big, big time sling. She's a big time mover and shaker. So Tina, nice to meet you. Good working with you. And I'm sorry I'm on the AOL gimmick. By the way, for those that need any type of helmet protection for any type of, you know, electric bike, whatever you're doing, bellracing.com. I'm glad to be back with them. We're going to do stuff at the track in February. We're going to do other things as well for the local racers. If you are listening to the show right now, bellracing.com. When we return, let me, on my AOL news feed, I found something. I don't usually use it. I don't usually use my AOL news feed, but I found two things.
1: From the 80s?
0: It might be the 80s, but it's these famous rock stars, high school, like their high school picture.
2: So you pulled yours out?
0: No, I didn't pull mine out.
2: Oh.
0: But here I will tease everybody.
1: Who is that?
0: This is Eminem.
1: That's Eminem.
0: That's Eminem. I'll do the rest next.
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0: From the Lick Energy Studios, go to

0: Daniel Rose. Fast-talking, smooth criminal Daniel Rose sent me a picture of him. What a life.
1: Yeah.
0: He had a picture. Did you see it?
1: Yes, sir.
0: It was a picture of him in his Ferrari.
2: Nah.
0: With a lick energy, like a little mini. I think he had the blue Raz.
2: It's the only thing that fit inside the car.
0: A little mini. That's what I prefer because, I mean, like, sometimes, I can drink two minis or I can drink one can, but I prefer the minis.
2: Yes. If they chilled longer.
1: Well, and plus well, you're not throwing quicker. Them away either.
0: Yeah, you're not
2: by the time you get to the end, before we get warmed up, you know, you get
0: so
2: to
0: here,
2: another one.
0: By the way, LH, the infamous LH is on hold. LH, I'll get to you momentarily. So I wanted to quickly get through here. I teased this earlier. These are pictures of rock stars. This is from my AOL feed. sorry, I actually got two little stories.
2: One I heard was, AOL's coming back.
0: Well, I did hear this, and I don't know if it's just to make myself feel a little bit better, but that AOL email addresses are now kind of vintage, and people kind of want them. Well, and I don't know that AOL is offering. I don't know if they're offering you to sign up. I don't know if you can sign up for an AOL account.
1: Yeah, you can. I got Gene Lasker at AOL.com.
0: Oh, okay, thanks.
2: You got me there, too?
0: Yeah, he's got me on AOL.
1: Yeah, so anyway, in case you wanted AOL.
0: Anyway, here are the...
2: Yeah,
0: this is from
2: AOL.
0: This is from AOL News.
2: I want to be with Eminem.
0: And here is... here are famous rock stars' high school pictures. There's Eminem. Man, what a nerd, right?
2: Yeah.
0: God.
2: Looks like one of Coben's friends. The next one's a really nerdier.
0: Chester Bennington.
2: Who is that?
0: Isn't he dead, Lummy?
1: He's dead.
0: There's Axl Rose from Guns N' Roses, and you could tell.
2: Boy, you see.
0: You could just
2: him.
0: Tell that he was going to be a hoodlum, could you
2: not?
0: Yeah. Mm-hmm. Corey Taylor. I don't know who Corey Taylor is with. I don't know who Tom Morero is with either. I don't know who these guys are. Alice Cooper. Look at Alice Cooper. He looks like a math teacher. Kurt Hammett. I don't know who that is. James Hetfield from Metallica. He looks like a block rocker, does he not?
2: Yeah, he played on guitar, yep.
0: He looks like a block rocker. Kurt Cobain, rest in peace, my friend. God, just looks like a regular kind of...
2: He's just a regular kid.
0: Regular good kid. Marilyn Manson, look at that.
2: That dude is the bad guy?
0: Well, I mean, he's not a bad guy. He actually got blamed for some bull crap. Some bitch tried to trump him up on some stuff. He didn't do it. But the industry completely, like, it took him 5 years to clear his good name. He's really honest to God.
2: What's his name?
0: That's Marilyn Manson. Beautiful
2: I thought
0: people.
2: The Manson guy would kill all the
0: people.
2: Girls in Gainesville.
0: Remember when we used to open up the show, Beautiful People?
2: Yeah,
0: Beautiful People. This guy right here.
2: Beautiful People.
0: Yeah.
2: Boom, boom,
0: boom. Great guy. I know him personally. Great guy. Look at Aerosmith, Steven Tyler.
2: Oh, God.
3: Ugly dude.
0: Yeah, looks like he's got a mouth deformed.
2: Got a gay mouth.
0: I don't know, Zach Wilde. I don't know who the rest of these people
2: are. Hey, back up. What is that dude? That guy.
0: I don't know.
2: Look at the eyeballs on that guy.
0: Yeah. Pop it out. Look at this guy.
2: That's a hairdo, boy.
0: That's an eight. Eddie Van Halen.
2: he looked weird.
0: Look at Gene Simmons.
2: Nuh-uh.
0: All astute and stuff.
2: Yeah, lawyer.
0: Jay-Z. Look at Jay-Z. He looks like a gangster, does he not?
2: Yeah.
0: So anyway, there's that. And
2: they were all on ALs, huh? AOLs.
0: Well, no, that's AOL News.
2: Oh, AOL.
0: Now, the other thing is, when Dion, after this past weekend's game on where they won. Now, the other player, I think they were playing, what, Weber State?
1: Yeah, this past, yeah.
0: I think they were playing Weber State, and they won, like, I don't know, 39-14 or something. Dion was not happy with their performance. LM, I'll get to you. LH, LM, I'll get to you next. And so he opened up the press conference. He had just got done ripping his team a new ass because he was not happy with special teams. He was just not happy across the board, and he needed to calm himself down, and he went into this tongues deal where he started talking in tongues right before the press conference, and everybody's freaked out by it.
4: Calm myself down.
2: What is he saying?
0: I don't know.
1: Is he doing tongues?
0: Yeah, I told you. He's speaking in tongues.
1: Yeah, see, Gene?
0: Listen.
2: There's something wrong with that, dude.
4: Let's go.
3: calm myself
1: down.
3: It's
1: in the Bible, Gene.
0: It's in the Bible.
2: It's in the what Bible?
0: It's the Bible. It's a tongue.
1: The Holy Bible, Acts.
0: It's a speaking in tongues gimmick.
1: It's an Acts, Gene. Acts, the chapter Acts. They speak in tongues.
0: LM, I was fixing literally. LH, I was fixing literally to go right to you. I was fixing to go right to you. Right now. Boom.
4: This stuff ain't free. You can hold on.
0: LH was, you know, fixing to go right to you, bro. And you're gone.
2: Oh, he's gone.
0: Oh, I mean, yeah. So, you know, man, bud, I just needed to do the, you know, the high school pictures with a little 14 to 25 second Dion speaking in tongues gimmick, and then you leave, my friend. So, I mean, call back if you like to go on the air. 813-902-8222, 813-902-8222, 813-90-BUBBA. So, you know that car influencer, James Weir?
1: Yes.
0: He had this, I guess, this hot chick from Florida that worked at Hooters fly out to his, maybe in L.A. or something. And he's this huge car influencer, has millions and millions of people on his various social medias. And he, I think he's a car guy. Like, he's part of the coffee and car deal. And he has, like, he had a McLaren here. And, you know, again, he's a huge influencer on people that are into exotic cars. I think he's got a pretty extensive collection. And so he's talking to this Hooters chick from Florida. He gets her to fly out to L.A. I think they go out, like, to dinner the night before. You know, they probably blast that night. And then they were going to get up early and go to this cars and coffee kind of little early morning. I think they're usually on Sunday mornings. And it's usually, like, 7 to 9. And it's where all the people that got Lamborghinis and Porsches and Teslas and McLarens and all these exotic cars.
1: All cars that you and I cannot fit in.
0: Yeah, exactly. All cars that not only you and I can't fit in, but chances are you and I could never afford.
1: Yes.
0: If we even combined our income. Now, Lasker can afford it. Mm-hmm. He's got, by the way, he's got like 12 cars for sale right now. I think I saw on your Facebook where you're selling that coupe now.
1: No.
0: Well, you're selling something. This is Coben's car project.
2: That coupe. That's a 32.
0: All right. So I'm right.
2: Yeah. That's the purple coupe.
0: So you're selling the purple coupe.
2: Yeah.
0: You're selling the...
2: I got a sedan delivery coupe I'm going to sell.
0: You're selling the sedan delivery.
2: Truck.
0: Your four-wheelers.
2: Yeah.
0: Your truck. Your one-ton Chevy truck with a 383 stroker. That's about, what, 4 or 5 things for sale?
2: Yeah.
0: Have you sold any of them yet?
2: No. Mm-mm. I got a couple offers, but I'm not going to, you know, trying to lowball me.
0: Yeah. So anyway, this guy...
2: sell them.
0: Goes to a cars and coffee deal the next morning with this Hooter waitress. And this is somebody else that was following him out. And he gets on it. This just goes to show you, Gene, not like you and I are special, but you and I aren't afraid to be loose. So, like, if you, because of our dirt track, you know, experience, where most of the time the car is free and you got your right side that's coming around on you, you got to counter steer while staying on the gas. Maybe you'll hit
2: an asset in life.
0: Yeah. I mean, so, but that, you know, a lot of people are afraid that haven't been dirt track racers that once their car breaks out and gets a little loose or a little free, they automatically freak out. They don't know how to.
2: You know that when you're driving and you get the car loose and playing around, whoever's in the passenger side grips everything.
0: And I'm like, man, I got it, man. I'm not even, right, I'm not even 30 degrees past center. Like, that's, I got it. guys like you and I, we don't get off of it. We stay on it. You know what I'm saying? Sometimes getting off of it is what causes your car to snap around the other side.
2: Yeah.
0: You got to keep a load on that rear end. This is exactly what happened to this dude. So he pulls out and he hits this wet spot in the road, like where there's some type of irrigation or something like that. You know, sometimes the sprinklers will go onto the road. Well, if you're in a car that's got, you know, 1,000, 1,200 horsepower, you know, with just standard street tires, you know, not necessarily race. First of all, you're pulling out of a parking lot in a car that's got over 1,000 horsepower. Your tires are not made to punch, like, you know, 35 or 45 on a durometer. They're a street tire made to go fast, but you have no heat in them at all.
2: No heat in them at all.
0: You have no heat in your brakes.
2: It's been sitting there.
0: at a Cars and Coffee event, and you pull out and you get on it. Well, you're
2: got a handful in your
0: your tires are absolutely stone cold, and you know,
2: no asset.
0: And all of a sudden, you hit a wet spot, and this is from a car that was behind the guy. So you can see here, they're at a stoplight. Now, the guy that ends up taking a lick and dying and kills both him and the Hooters waitress.
2: What?
0: He flew this Hooters waitress from Florida out for some, you know, they call that, when I used to be a pimp and I used to be able to do things like that, they call it flying ass.
1: Flying ass?
0: And I flew in some ass.
1: From
0: I've never even told about this. There was a girl that was a famous television news girl in Indianapolis that I flew in. That one did not go well.
1: You didn't get any ass?
0: And then I flew a girl from Terre Haute in one time. That went well. I flew a girl in from Chicago one time. I had some flying ass back in the day when I had the big house.
2: So stupid.
0: I did. And so,
1: what happened to the Indianapolis chick?
0: Oh,
1: you didn't tell the story. Did you not get ass? Did you kick her out?
0: I don't think I've ever told this story.
2: No. I have never heard it.
0: So this chick, she's an Indianapolis newscaster, and Denzel knows her. So she listens to this was before Sirius XM. This was when I was still on on
2: 98 Rock.
0: On 98 Rock. And she was familiar with me. So Denzel and her are friends. Now Denzel's not blasting it, but they're friends. So Denzel's coming down. Denzel used to come down 3-4 times a year. So Denzel comes down and he brings her, kind of for her and I to meet. And Denzel's like, you know, I mean, listen, I had a pretty badass crib. I had a lot of cool stuff.
2: Yeah.
0: And, 7,000 square foot house, you know, just it was on its own private island. It was badass. It was. I'm just saying.
2: Movie theater,
0: you know, 800-gallon fish tank, 25x25 marble, you know, flooring, 13-foot ceilings, you know, 8-inch crown molding. It just was badass. I mean, as soon as a bitch walked in the house, she was dropping her panties just on the straight house. As soon as she had to check in with the guard gate, he had to call me, and then she had to navigate through, you know, $4 and $5 billion homes to get to mine. You know, it was over. So she walked, her and Denzel come down for a little mini vacation, and I'm trying to hook up with her. She's hot. I could find out her name. We could do some research, but I don't want that because people will get right. I think she's doing television now in St. Louis. And Bubba Army the trolls would reach out to her and say, nothing really happened. So her and Denzel come down. And I put Denzel in the spare bedroom, down by the entertainment system, down by the kitchen. And then I put her upstairs. And you know, Gene, upstairs, you had your own theater, your own kitchen.
2: It was your own apartment.
0: Yeah, it was like badass.
2: Yep.
0: You know, rock and roll, guitars everywhere, gold records. You know, it was like you're walking
2: all the way up
0: badass. So she, you know, she sees all this, and her and Denzel, and I take her to Salt Rock, and me and Denzel, I think we go to Dollhouse, me, Denzel, and her on a Friday night, and I'm trying like hell to get that ass, trying, but not. She just won't give it to me. So we get close, we all go to Dollhouse on Friday night, and we get in the jacuzzi Friday night about 1 or 2 in the morning, and we all, you know, I get her to take her top off.
1: Oh, yeah.
0: And she's got like Merch Crick type jugs, like nice, really nice. I will tell you, Erica's got probably the nicest jugs of any, but all my chicks have had good jugs because I send them right to Dan. And so she's got nice jugs. We end up kissing. Her and I kiss. That's it. Just to make out. And then she's like, I got to go upstairs. I'm feeling a little, you know, because when you're drunk and you're high a little bit, when you get in the hot jacuzzi, it kind of accelerates. Like, it's, I don't know, I wouldn't recommend getting in a really 103, 104 degree jacuzzi when you're high or drunk, because it kind of gets you lightheaded. And so she gets a little bit lightheaded, and she's like, I got to go upstairs. Like, oh, damn it. So her and Denzel leave, like, on Sunday. But her and I keep in touch. So I eventually get her to fly down by herself for like Thursday, Friday, Saturday. She goes back on Sunday. This is like 2 months later. And I get her down there all by herself. Now, at this point, like, let me, there's only one reason she's coming down by herself. And that's to get a blasted. Like, you don't fly from Indianapolis to Tampa, and you know, by yourself on a dude, you know, a guy that, you know, you just with me and, you know, not expect, we're not going to sit here and play checkers every night. So first night, it's a Thursday night. I got to kind of go to bed early. And so we don't do anything. Nothing. So Friday night, I don't know what we do. I think we ended up like at Oz or I forget. I mean, one of the local gentlemen's clubs.
1: Yes.
0: I got her just all hammered. We go back and she gets in the bed with me and she passes out.
1: Mm.
0: Like completely passes out. Well, that pisses me off. I'm pissed off. So I wake up on Saturday. I kind of get on it. Like, she was, are we going to breakfast? I go, no, I got cereal, and so I can make you some eggs, but I really don't feel like going to breakfast. Now, I've spent a ton of money on this bitch so far. You know what I'm saying?
1: You got new ass.
0: I mean, I paid for her airfare. You know, I've gone. I probably got a G-ball into it, and I'm just getting, you know, blue balls. Like the Friday night I got her in my bed, she blue balls me with a pass out backside. So we get into an argument, and she's like, you know, all you want is just sex. And I thought maybe you'd be different.
2: Imagine that.
0: And I thought you'd be different, and we could actually like date or something. That's why I came down here. I'm like, we can't date. You live in Indianapolis. Plus, Denzel says you're seeing a dude there too. Like, no, I can't date a girl in Indianapolis. I just can't. Now, if you want to come in and fly in, you know, two, three, however many times a year, we can have fun, you know, but I guess we can date while you're down here. But I mean, I'm not going to sit here and lead you along or tell you that I'm going to be your boyfriend. And she goes to me like, now you don't understand. She's a newscaster, so she's used to people blowing smoke up her ass too. You know what I'm saying? Like, she's, you know, she's kind of big time.
1: Yeah.
0: She's not used to some guy. So I'm like, she's like, you know what you can do? I'm like, what? You can just change my ticket to leave later this afternoon.
2: Okay, no problem.
0: And I go, what? She's like, yeah, you can just change my ticket. I go, no, you change your ticket. Okay, well, I need your credit card. I'm like, nah, you're not using my credit card. Uh-uh. Well, make a long story short, she starts flipping out. So I finally change her ticket, pay like the $200 changer fee or whatever. She's like, so I'm going to start packing and you can take me to the airport. I go, okay. So I called Coco up. Remember,
1: Coco.
0: Coco was one of my maintenance dudes.
1: That's right.
0: I called Coco up. I said, Coco,
2: cancel Christmas.
0: Come grab this chick and take her to the airport. So Coco, you know how funny he was.
1: Get your cleats. Get
0: her
1: stepping.
0: Yes, he said, hey, bitch, grab your cleats. We're going to get to stepping. She goes, what do you mean? He goes, grab your cleats. We're getting a step in. She goes, what do you mean? He goes, get your shoes and your bag and jump in my truck. Now, he didn't really have that nice of a truck either. He had kind of like he had kind of a truck that you just traded in.
1: Yeah.
0: He had a truck.
2: He had a work vehicle.
0: Yeah, he had a work truck. And she's like, you're taking me. I'm like, hell yeah, I'm not taking you. I'm not taking you my Benz. Uh-uh. No, I paid for your ticket change. Coco, get your cleats. Let's get to stepping. Kicked her out. So that's my story. So,
2: bummer.
0: So this is they're obviously at a stoplight. This guy's got some flying ass from Florida.
1: Lakeland.
0: From Lakeland.
1: The Lakeland Hoosier.
0: Oh, man, Lakeland. Hooters. I got to tell you, the Lakeland Hooters right off the interstate's got some pretty good talent. At least 10 years ago when I was there with Tizzy. We used to race at New Smyrna, and sometimes we'd catch Hooters on the way back home if it was still like, you know, 11:30 or not or so. And they always had strong. It's those hot farm girls from Polk County.
1: Yeah, there's nowhere else to work.
0: You can't beat it.
2: Look
0: at J.D. Acco. Look what did J.D. Acco marry?
1: A hot
0: horse and farm girl that. Listen, man, you want to hook up with those girls that ride the horses. You know why? Because they're natural. In order to stay on a horse, you got to squeeze your legs in order to stay on a horse. So what does that equate to? If squeezing your legs and really what, you know, they can wrap that V around you. So if you can date a girl that's got horse riding skills, yeah. And that's what J.D. Acco, Candle, his wife, is a... Jean, she's a Polk County girl, right?
2: Were
0: they Polk County?
2: Yeah.
0: Or were they right there on the edge?
2: Right there on the edge.
0: Kurt Morgan raced her, didn't he?
2: Yes, he did.
0: Yeah.
2: From a baby.
0: What a good dude. What a good dude.
2: That's his girl.
0: He's what a man's man. One of these days when he's in town, I know he's probably in Bora Bora racing some kind of sprint car race, but Gene, the next time he's in town, I'd love to go to lunch with you and Kurt. Let's do that one time.
2: Has he been over here yet?
0: No.
2: Okay, so I'll bring him over here, and then you can give him a tour, and then we'll go to lunch.
0: Yeah, let's figure that out one day.
2: All right.
0: So this guy, this Cars and Coffee, this car influencer, has some flying ass from the Lakeland Hooters. He flies her in. They probably blasted the night before. They go to a Cars and Coffee gimmick. He has his, over 1,000 horsepower McLaren. It looks to be like the event's over. Or it looks to be like it's nighttime, doesn't it, Lummy?
1: Yeah, it does.
0: I don't know. No,
1: it says Sunday morning.
0: Yeah, Sunday morning at...
2: That early?
0: At...
1: 4:49, I think. Is it the time?
0: Is he going to the Cars and Coffee? Or
1: 1:03 a.m.
0: Yeah, 1:03 a.m.
2: Okay. He's going home to blast.
0: Yeah, he's driving home to blast. So, I don't think it has any volume. It doesn't have any volume. So, this is obviously the car beside this dude. Who's got the 1,000? No, I don't think. I think this dude's just Johnny. I got a car cam. I'm not going to race. And so there's the McLaren. They blast off the stoplight. To me, it looks like the stoplight's red. Does it look red up there? Does he blow a red?
2: Oh. I don't know. It looked like a green over to the left though. That's green.
0: Oh yeah, yeah.
2: Those are red dots.
0: The red dots. Yeah, it's green. You're right. Right here. You're right. So it. Hold on here. Let's go back. Hold on. Let's go back here. Boom. There's my volume. So it's green. And now the McLaren passes him. He's on it. He is on it. He hits this wet patch right here.
2: What?
0: Which looks to be some irrigation from the city or something.
2: Running across the road.
0: Yeah, running across the road. He hits the wet spot.
2: What did you hit the brakes for, numbnut?
0: I don't know.
2: Oh, my God. Yeah. He killed that chick?
0: Well, I mean,
1: killed himself, too.
0: They both died.
2: Well, he's an idiot.
0: They both died.
2: Go, but, man, the poor girl.
0: Check us out now.
2: Bro.
0: Here's the thing. If he would have stayed on the gas, he might have been able to.
2: Nothing would have happened.
0: But he hits the brakes, and that causes the car to hydroplane. So watch. Here he hits the water. Bam. He hits the brakes once, twice, and it hydroplanes, hits a tree. The car completely...
2: How did it blow up that quickly?
0: I don't know.
2: Where's the gas tank?
0: Well, Gene, he might have had it on the bottle, meaning he could have had it on nitrous, and he might have been hitting the bottle, and it might have been, spraying nitrous into the motor, and at that point, I think you got a firebomb, don't you?
2: Yeah, but really not like that.
0: I mean,
2: what the hell? Is the gas tank in the front of them cars?
0: No, I don't think so, Gene. I don't think here
2: is it a rear engine with the gas tank in the front?
0: I don't know. Can you find out what type of...
1: That's what I'm trying to find out, yeah.
0: So, I mean, Gene, you hardly ever see a car...
2: Nothing like that.
0: ...explode as
2: quickly.
0: Here we go, ready?
2: As soon as it touched.
0: Hydroplane.
2: Man, no way. There was a bomb in that car. Somebody killed him.
0: No, there was no bomb in that car, bud.
2: There's no way.
0: By the way, about 1,300 people watching The Great Gene Lasker today. I think, 136 thumbs? That's not part up to Gene's liking.
2: No way, man.
0: He'd like to hit 1,000 thumbs by...
2: 9 o'clock.
0: By 9 o'clock today, if you could do that for Gene Lasker. Gene, 514 thumbs.
2: Okay, thank you.
0: Thank you.
2: Let's go. Sleeping little chatamongos.
0: So, Lummy, there you go.
2: There's no way... A car blows up like that. Unless there's something loaded in it.
0: I don't know. Two things. One, this guy from Florida.
1: Tampa, Hillsborough County.
0: What do you mean?
1: That's where this guy's from, right?
0: Yes.
1: Yeah, Hillsborough County.
0: And this is a news story. And he uses the word pussy. He's reciting. I have to do this gene legally. Just tell him to trust me. Shut up. Don't give me your stupid commentary like a third grader and be enamored with the word pussy. Now, if the word pussy is used in a newsworthy story, and in the news, the story is situated so that an African American man is addressing a Hillsborough County school council. and he's talking about the exact excerpt of a book that is found in Hillsborough County school systems. And he's asking the school board, how on earth is this book allowed as part of the, you know, library curriculum of Hillsborough County? And he reads, when he uses the word pussy, he uses it in the context of he's reading it from a book that's available to students that go to Hillsborough County. And he's like, how in the hell is this? How is this happening? How is this book allowed to be part of the curriculum within Hillsborough County? I'm going to do that, Lummy, and then the other story I'm going to get to before the next break, and so we can so Gary can start clipping it up, and that is Ed Sheeran, you know, the famous musician.
2: Yeah.
0: The famous guy. The famous musician, you know, the redheaded guy that everybody loves.
1: Yeah,
0: I mean, I don't know. Nobody does. Ed Sheeran is so well liked by everybody. He's just a.
2: I've seen him in concert at the stadium.
0: He's got good music.
3: Nope.
0: That was because Sarah told you she wanted to go. Gene, so? I'd like to go see Aaron. No, I'm just saying, let's. You probably wouldn't go to Ed Sheeran if your wife hadn't asked. You're not, you know,
2: no.
0: Out of the box, you're probably not an Ed Sheeran guy. Now, once you got there,
2: I kind
0: of
2: like his music.
0: Well,
2: a little
0: bit. Now you do because you're exposed to it. But if I said, if you weren't with Sarah and I called you up and said, Gene, you want to go to the Ed Sheeran concert, me and you, bud?
2: Who's that?
0: No, I think I'd rather watch the World 100.
1: You might say some other things to you, too. Yeah. If you're going to an Ed Sheeran concert,
0: so Ed Sheeran, all you. Ed Sheeran is doing a concert at the Gillette Stadium, which is where the Patriots play, and the stadium. Now, is Robert Kraft, does he own the stadium, Lummy?
1: I believe so.
0: Yeah,
1: I believe
0: Robert,
1: he does, yes.
0: Robert Kraft, the owner of the Patriots, who also owns, I think, he didn't make, a lot of people think that he made all of his money on Kraft Foods. He doesn't own Kraft Foods. He owns Gillette.
1: Yeah.
0: The razor manufacturer.
2: Yeah,
0: that's
2: money
0: what he owns.
2: Too.
0: Yeah. His name's happened to be Robert Kraft. And he's very, very rich. And I think that he has full control of that stadium, including not only football events, but any type of concert events or anything like that. You know, Robert Kraft, the owner of the Patriots, and I think probably, Lummy, he holds the lease on the stadium. The stadium's probably owned by the municipality, but he has the lease.
1: Well, just like Raymond James actually said no to Macklemore, too. So
0: yeah. And so Macklemore, Bucks. I'm sorry, Ed Sheeran had Macklemore, the rapper, on this tour. Macklemore uses this, his stage time, to start getting all political and saying real crazy stuff. That got him immediately kicked off the tour, and now Ed Sheeran, for having him on, is getting backlash, and his tours are getting canceled now too. Because he had Macklemore on there talking about, you know, freeing Palestine and just really going down some... As an entertainer, man, you can't use the stage to really... You got to just stay middle of the road, like Dolly. You know the one thing about Dolly Parton is nobody was able to tell you, hey, Dolly was a Republican. No, no, she was a Democrat. No, no. You never knew what Dolly was because she kept her nose down, her head down, and she just was a really positive person, and she never got into the political fray.
2: Never
0: and
2: put her name on a gun either.
0: And that's...
1: And Robert Kraft...
2: Just letting you know.
1: Robert Kraft actually does own the stadium.
0: Okay, great.
1: Yeah.
0: Well, you're...
1: Gene.
0: That's the right. One person that's busting my balls on the gun would be the one guy that probably has used a gun in bad type of ways.
2: I killed a guy because he was doing something stupid with a gun.
0: Wouldn't that have been cool if it would have been a Bubba Army
2: gun? No, but it wouldn't have been cool because if I'd have did it and left and nobody knew who did it, but the gun had Bubba Army on it, because they're coming to you, bro.
0: They're not coming to me.
2: Okay.
0: They may report that it's my gun, but they're not coming to me.
2: Yeah, they are.
0: Didn't have my prints on it.
2: Who'd you give this to? Why'd you give it to him? Did you be part of it?
0: All right, listen, we're going to get into all that nonsense.
2: What Mark Orbuck?
4: Don't chalk up their behavior to being crazy rednecks.
2: Yeah, think about that.
4: They're just totally insane. The Bubba the Love Sponge Show.

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1: Bubba Army, period.
0: Bubba Army, period, yes. The remaining few bottles that I have of Bubba Army Alpha Volume 26 have been now slashed down to $19.99. I'm trying to blow out the remaining 30 or 40 of them. I just did final plans and made the final fragrance selection on the what Volume 27 is going to be. It's going to be a redesigned bottle. It's going to be the fragrance this year. The fragrance, I should say, the cologne slash perfume, men's cologne, if you will, is modeled a lot like the brand, the current brand on the market, Savage. Mm-hmm. It's modeled after Savage. The other Volume 24, 25, and 26, this will be our fourth. We do it every year. This will be our fourth fragrance that we've done, making it Volume 27. And this, the other ones were modeled after a Creed smell. This is modeled after a Savage smell. I'm going to show Gene and you, Lummy, privately the bottle.
1: Sweet.
0: All 3 years, the bottle has been the same. There's a drastic bottle change. And we're going from kind of a sweet to a little stronger of a cologne. What were you going to say?
2: I was going to say your messenger's off, but did you see the email with a couple of people sent in what they thought maybe the bottle design would be?
0: No. Is it on my messenger?
2: Yes.
1: I dream a genie bottle.
0: Let me see here. Let me open up my messenger. And you got to remind me, Lummy, when you come in the morning. Oh, thank you.
2: It was up, and then it would all of a sudden disappeared.
0: Oh, let me see here. This is what Lummy has sent me.
1: Oh, yeah, that's funny. I need a salt and pepper shaker like that.
0: Now, is there a company that makes
2: these? Yes, there is, yeah.
1: Oh, my gosh.
0: I can only imagine. What's the cost on these things?
1: Who cares? I'll buy it. I want one.
0: Yeah. Well, no, that's not going to be the bottle design. I would, Lummy, for you to find me.
1: Make some salt and pepper shakers out of them, Lummy. We'll sell them.
0: Information as to, by the way, Lummy, they're missing the circle R here.
2: Yeah.
0: That's my number one pet peeve when people do things and depict me in any way, shape, or form. My name is federally registered trademark. So anytime we publish it, we always have the register R after the word sponge. And so please, when you make something like this, put the circle R after the sponge.
1: That,
0: now let me who is
2: that guy? That guy is jacked.
0: Yeah.
1: Righteous. White T-shirt, right. Salt, black T-shirt, pepper.
0: Let me, can you find me who make, like, the manufacturer of that?
2: Yes.
0: And then potentially I could explore that, maybe be in Volume 28.
2: Oh, that'd be awesome.
0: But, yeah. Bubba Army merch, Bubba Army store, Bubba Army shop. I'm selling them for, I think they retailed at one time for $49.99 when they first came out. Now, the new Volume 27 is certainly going to be $49. It might be $54 just because the bottle is costing me like, $4 or $5 more than I usually pay. The bottle is expensive. And wait till you see this year's bottle. I don't want to let the cat out of the bag. And I might hold on to them. Like, the Lasker shirts are due out in a week or two. Now, I may hold on to them and not offer them to sell because I got that T-shirt idea that I'm doing a commemorative T-shirt. And it's a Bubba Army T-shirt, and I'm redoing the logo. Now, the logo...
1: Oh, wait, I thought it would say Christmas.
0: Well, hold on. That's where I'm going with this. So it's going to take me probably 60... it's going to take me about 4 weeks to get my new T-shirts done, the new Bubba Army one-offs. Now, I've never done a Bubba Army shirt differently than the standard Bubba Army logo. It's always just been the Bubba Army logo. Now, we've done a full trucker effect shirt. You know, we've done a Gene Lasker shirt. We've done a Dr. Dan shirt. We've done a Lummy Investigate shirt. I think back in the day we did a Tuttle Radio Poison shirt.
2: Yes.
0: We've done Ned shirts over the years. But with regards to the standard Bubba Army logo, the one that Lummy has on right now. Actually, Lummy, that was a Bubba Army Buccaneers shirt that we did.
2: Well, it's a tailgate.
0: Yes. I've, you know, now a lot of times, like for instance, Lummy, I'm working on a Bubba Army shirt like that with the word royalty in the middle.
2: Oh, good.
0: I'm working on a royalty shirt. And then I did a redesign of the Bubba Army logo.
1: What made you do that?
0: I just, well, here's the deal, Gene. When people buy from the store, buying three different products, you're going to pay three times the shipping. Whereas if I hold the Lasker shirts that are coming in a week and I get the cologne done in 60 days and I get the new Bubba Army. And now this isn't the way
1: it'll be a tri-pack.
0: And so here's the deal. And you order all three. It would be better for you to order all three of them in one shot than, okay, the Lasker shirt comes
1: good
0: out
1: dealing.
0: Next week.
1: That's good. That's
0: so, you know, Lasker shirt comes out next week. I want one of those. Okay, I got to pay $8.99 for shipping. And then the cologne comes out. And, oh, my God, I got to have some of that. And I got to pay $4.99 for shipping on that. And then, oh, my God, the new Bubba Army redesign, you know, one off.
1: Everybody can want one of them.
0: And then I want one of those. And then I'm going to pay $8.99 for shipping.
1: How much for all three?
0: Meanwhile, I'm probably paying $12.99 for shipping if I ordered all three of them together.
1: Well, that's a savings of getting a shirt for free.
0: Well, yeah, I'm just saying. So rather than ding you three times for shipping, and by the way, I have my shipping parameters set up to, sometimes I'll lose 50 to 80 cents because they have different settings within Shopify, Lummy, where, you know, you can include a shipping and handling and, you know,
2: yes.
0: But no, I take all that out and I try to make it so, you know, I either break even or lose a quarter or so. So my shipping costs are as cheap as they can possibly be.
1: Ah, no problem. I don't pay Merch Crook anyway.
0: Well, that's not my reasoning.
1: Well,
0: my reasoning is for the consumer, and I do pay her. So, but that being said, Gene, when your shirts come out in 2 weeks,
1: I forgot she gets to sleep with you.
0: I'm going to store them, and then I'm going to wait for.
1: That's going to be hard
0: I'm
1: to
0: gonna,
1: do.
0: Just going to store them, and then I'm going to wait for the cologne, the Bubba Army Alpha Volume 27. And then my new Bubba Army T-shirt, it's going to be a one. Lummy, it's a new. Did you see it?
2: What
0: I showed you in Macho.
2: Yes, yeah, of course, yeah.
1: I thought maybe
2: the bottle. No, yeah,
1: I love it.
0: Man,
2: yeah, it's nice.
0: It is really nice.
1: Oh, the bottle or the shirt?
2: And, the shirt I saw.
0: I got those three. The Lasker shirts are done and shipped. They should be here in 7 days.
1: Well, Drunk Sailor right there says three large, extra large shirts. I'll pay now.
0: So.
2: Oh, by the way, I don't know.
0: Nobody's paying now. What's that? I'm sorry. Let me.
2: Well, I was going to say, I came up with a merch idea just because obviously my truck isn't a POS anymore. And Ashley actually told me about it. It's the umbrella sun visor.
0: Yeah, that.
2: But it's universal. But you can put Bubba Army and then the QR code.
1: And so people can just swipe the windshield.
0: I could do that.
2: Yeah.
0: But what I want to do is, and I did, when Nikki ran merch, she found these somewhere. And I want to do them again. Merch Crick's looking for them. But that is on the outside. You know how they have the sun strip?
2: Oh, yeah.
0: Like the 1/8 top of your windshield is like a little
1: dark. Yeah, yeah, yeah.
0: And a lot of times people will put like Chevy.
1: Yeah, yeah.
0: Or they'll put a decal. We used to have Bubba Army.
2: Yeah. Oh, I remember that.
0: And they were in white or black.
1: Yeah.
0: And Larry Plummer actually has one on his four-wheeler. And you make them, you know, a certain size, and then Gene, the guy, kind of you make them overly big so they can fit on all trucks, you know. But I want to do those too. But are you talking about the collapsible sunshades that you put
2: They're universal. There's these universal ones that I found, and they're not expensive.
0: All right, get it to Merch Crick.
2: Okay,
0: because she can get them. She can get them. You know, I want to do those along with the outside the strips.
2: Yeah, those
0: you know
2: would
0: what I'm
2: be
0: saying?
2: Good. Yeah.
0: Did you send me something on
2: I sent you the umbrella one that's universal for all cars and trucks.
0: Let me see here. I got so many.
2: Oh, it's doing that. Macho, we can look at that.
0: No, it's doing.
2: It's putting it in new windows.
0: Yeah, I got to open it up this way. Here we go. So if I open it up this way, I got so much
2: see?
0: Going
2: yeah, just,
0: on.
1: Oh, that's cool as hell.
3: What's this?
2: That's just that you just pull it open.
1: And it folds up.
2: And then it folds up like an umbrella, so it's easy to store.
1: It's the store.
2: That's where everyone kind of pitches about the their sun visor.
0: Okay.
1: You put them on the front and back.
2: Yeah, do you see how it kind of has like just that little handle or like the handle, but then also that carrying case?
0: Yeah.
2: Yeah, like that. That's it.
0: I like it.
1: Boom.
2: And then like Bubba Army right across the middle with the QR code.
0: Yeah. I like that a lot. Send that to
1: put keep out on mine.
0: Send that to the crick. Let me, if you could, please. Send that to the crick.
2: We'll do.
0: But I want to do, you know what I want to do, like the Bubba Army that you put on the outside of the very top.
1: Yeah.
0: Anyway, go to Bubba Army Shop, Bubba Army Merch, Bubba Army Store, and pick up a Volume 26 if you didn't. They're $19.99. I think we retailed them for $49 last year. The new fragrance is coming. I picked out the bottle yesterday. I picked out the Savage type, you know, fragrance. And I'm going to hold all those for when the new Bubba Army, the new Bubba Army logo, one off. Now, I'm not going to.
1: Wait a second. It's the Bubba, new Bubba Army logo or just off?
0: I showed it to you.
1: I know, but you said it's a one off, one of a kind.
0: It's a new.
1: Now you're saying the new Bubba Army logo.
0: It's a new logo that we're going to do one T-shirt on.
1: Okay.
0: The Bubba Army logo will never change. It's like, you know, Ford and like this is always going to be the Bubba Army logo. Always right here. That's it. Now, I do have the artwork that I showed you that I'm going to do for Christmas, and that's going to be part of these three new products that I get, and that being the Savage-inspired cologne, which is going to be Bubba Army Volume 27, the new Gene Lasker shirts, and the Bubba Army one-off commemorative logo T-shirt that you saw, and the first thing you said is, oh my god, everybody's gonna want one of those.
2: Oh yeah, they are.
0: So Bubba Army Merch, Bubba Army Shop, Bubba Army Store, get that last minute Volume 26 because we don't have a lot of them. We're blowing them out because we're getting ready for the 27s. Everybody's gonna want the 27s just for the bottle itself. I'm not using the Bubba mannequin bottle like people have suggested. I think this is pretty self-explanatory, but I'll read it. Jaw-dropping moment as a Christian preacher. Now, mind you, this is a news story in a public. He's addressing the Hillsborough County School Board. This is a public meeting. He's a pastor, and he's reading out of a book that's available to all Hillsborough County students that go to the library. A Christian pastor just walked out and confronted the Hillsborough, Florida school board by reading sexual books given to the kids. It goes on to explain what he says, and I'm going to let him read it. This is illegal. Force them to remove it immediately. So this guy, I think pretty much walks through the whole process right here. And please know that this is from Florida's Voice, flvoicenews.com. And he's using the word pussy as it's written in a book that's publicly available to all Hillsborough County students in their library. He's a pastor, and he's talking to the school board about this particular issue.
4: Buffet. Heaven is an all-you-can-eat pussy buffet. Heaven.
0: This is a pastor, by the way. This is a news story, Lummy. And this is taken from an excerpt in a book that's available publicly to all Hillsborough County students. And he's addressing the Hillsborough County School Board. I just want to make sure I reiterate, I'm not trying to titillate, I'm not trying to be sexual. This is a pastor reading this book in an open public forum to the Hillsborough County School Board.
2: It's broadcasted over their,
0: yes,
2: their airways.
0: Absolutely.
4: Heaven! And five-year-olds can read about putting on condoms. What are we doing? Judgment is coming if you don't remove it. Today to read from some books from your library. Number one, it's a book called Survivor by Chuck Palahniuk. And a copy of this is found in Alonzo High School. It reads, do it, she says. Lick my tits, she says. Put your mouth all over me. Harder, she says. Do it harder. Oh, harder. Do me harder. She laughs and says.
0: And again, were broadcasting this as a news story that was live on FLVoiceNews.com and was a pastor reading excerpts of a book found in a library within the Hillsborough County school system, and he's talking to the Hillsborough County Board, school board. I just want to keep reiterating where this comes from and that this is a news story. And it's not delivered by us. It's being delivered by a pastor.
4: Lick me. Lick me. Lick me. And before I can even take myself out, Fertility Hollis screams, a ragged, howling, porn goddess orgasm scream. So she climaxes. Here's another one. Or put a finger through, or a tongue, or a penis, and escape just that little bit at a time. What people call these openings is glory holes. Scratched here is a naked woman with a long leg.
0: Man, I got to tell you, if that was a book that my kid could get.
2: Oh, that was Walker getting it.
0: In the library of where he goes to school, I think I might be shoulder
1: checking
0: to
1: it out yourself, huh?
0: Shoulder to shoulder. No, I might be. I like to check out that book that talks about fingering. Yeah. Hey, Coben, get that book today about fingering and bring it to Big Papa.
4: Spread wide, her round staring breasts, her long flowing hair, and no face, squirting.
0: Man, we never had this type of stimulation when we were in high school. We had to steal our dad's Playboys.
1: Yeah, well, Reader's Digest had the forum in it. Remember that?
0: But that wasn't too much.
1: It was kind of good.
4: Her round staring breasts, her long flowing hair, and no face, squirting huge teardrops toward her hairy vagina. Is a severed penis.
1: Oh, that was back in the 80s.
4: As a man. Heaven, the words say, is an all-you-can-eat pussy buffet. Heaven is an all-you-can-eat pussy buffet.
0: Again.
1: Must be written by a Muslim.
0: No, Gene, that's not the position that we have, my friend.

0: Florida Voice News, flvoicenews.com. It's of a pastor that's addressing the Hillsborough County School Board at an open, during an open mic segment where people can go up and talk to the school board. And these are excerpts taken from books that are available to kids that attend any type of various schools within the Hillsborough County school system. So again, I'm not delivering these objectionable and potentially problematic words on terrestrial airwaves. I'm simply playing a news story that contained these words and were spoken by a pastor. I want to make sure, Lummy, I keep adding that disclaimer because we're not on a slippery slope here at all if you know the context of what we are delivering these words in.
1: Yeah.
0: They are shocking, and they could be a problem if I were reading it or trying to be cute and sexual and filthy. But delivered by a pastor on a credible news source in an open public forum, they are not a problem. This is within the guise of a newsworthy story. Fleeting, if you will.
2: Heaven.
0: And let's be honest. I probably know the FCC community standards rules better than most people that I even work for, including the owner. Like probably John Cracchiola from JVC is one of my biggest employers. I'm on three of his stations, and I would say that John would even agree that I probably, and Griffo, and would probably, Bruce Midori, Big Woody, Macho Man, would say that I know the FCC indecency laws better than most, and how to navigate through those waters after having the largest FCC fine in the history of the FCC.
2: Heaven! Heaven! Heaven is an all-you-can-eat pussy buffet. Heaven is an all-you-can-eat pussy buffet. Heaven, Kim, Jim, Henry.
0: Talking to the members of the board.
2: Lynn, Nadia, Karen, Jessica, Patty,
3: all the Stacey. Ladies.
0: I like this guy. You can tell, he's a pastor because he really knows how to bring home the point.
1: No, he sure does.
2: Heaven is an all-you-can-eat pussy buffet. This is a travesty. It's a shame. It's awful. The average age of you board members, I'll be kind, is 30. You know,
0: he got a little pop from the audience. Did you hear?
1: Yeah.
0: He had a Gene Lasker or something, some concerned dad.
3: They're all old.
0: And the school board's all young. They're all young, and that's what he's saying. And so he said, "I'll be kind by saying you guys are all 30," meaning they're probably. He's either being a smartass by saying they're all a bunch of old people, or he's being a smartass by saying you're a bunch of young punks and you don't even know and or care that you have this type of language in your book in your library system.
1: Yeah.
0: I don't know where he's coming with that, but he does get a pop. Listen to the guy.
2: Average age of you board members, I'll be kind, is 30.
0: Gets a pop.
2: You know better than this. This is god-awful. It's a shame. What is the educational benefit of this smut? Then you have another book that has been reviewed, and you put it back on the
0: book. So they review. So the book, one of the books that he recites excerpts from that he's holding up now, has actually been a book that they have approved. Somebody else had a problem with it, and that they actually reviewed and put it back into circulation. That's strictly on them. Maybe the other book they didn't know about, the book that says heaven is a, buffet, maybe they didn't know about that book, and obviously they do now. But he's now reciting to a book that it's been brought to their attention, and they approved.
2: Smut. Then you have another book that has been reviewed, and you put it back on the bookshelves at Sulphur Springs School, grades K through 8.
0: I got to tell you, the pastor has done his research. Sure not has. Only does he

0: know the problematic excerpts from these books, but he knows the exact library that it's available at. I like this guy.
1: And five-year-olds can read about putting on condoms. What are we doing? Judgment is coming if you don't remove it.
0: I like the guy. I like the guy. So here is the Ed Sheeran. I feel for Ed Sheeran because he didn't say any of these things that have got his tour canceled. Various venues are now canceling the Ed Sheeran concert. Ed Sheeran, I think, you guys can correct me if I'm wrong, after Macklemore got on stage and used his stage time. And by the way, Ed Sheeran is big enough now, like Gene said. Ed, I think you saw him at where the Bucks played, did you not, Gene?
2: Yeah, it was sold out crowd at the stadium.
0: I mean, he's doing stadium, when you're doing 60 and 70,000 seat venues, that's next level. And Ed Sheeran is doing that, and he's got a cast of support, one of which used to be Macklemore, until Macklemore used this, his stage time in order to present his music and what have you, to start preaching or getting political.
2: Politician.
0: And you can't do that. You got to be like Dolly and just go with the flow.
3: Well, you can't do it as the opening act either.
0: You can't. So here is, I got two stories, and one of which I think has actually Robert Kraft confirmed that he has canceled he somehow, shape or form has caused these cancellations. Because I think, Lemmy, the first one was done at Gillette Stadium, which is where the Patriots play, and Bob Kraft owns that facility, so he has the right to throw people out. Now, was it done at Gillette, and was it supposed to be multi-nights, and then Kraft pulled the plug? I guess we'll know more. Hold on here.
4: Ed Sheeran's American tour has imploded after he's banned it.
0: I don't think you should. If Ed Sheeran proactively, canceled Macklemore off the tour because of what he said, then I don't think you should cancel the tour. Should be good, right?
3: Yeah.
4: Support acts quit in solidarity with
3: everyone else quit behind him.
0: Oh, so Ed Sheeran not only potentially venues, but now all of his other opening acts quit. Well, now, why would you quit? Oh, did they quit because they were supporting
3: Ed? Not Ed Sheeran. They're supporting Macklemore. Yeah.
0: So, like, listen, man, Macklemore had the right to say that. You know, you have the right, whether you got a forum like we do and our show and our various, social media platforms and the nearly, 1 million social media followers and every show, at the end of the day, after you figure in Rumble and Twitch and X and YouTube and Facebook and all the other places, Bubba Army HQ, all the places that you can catch the program either live or in a replay, each show does about, anywhere between 50 and 75,000 views cumulatively. And so if we were to use our platform to spread this type of stuff, we can, and often we do get political. But we try to stay right down the middle and not piss too many people off. But it's everybody's right to potentially, not like what we like. I mean, there's forums that do nothing but analyze every second of the show and hate.
3: Yes.
0: Bubba did this, Bubba did that. I'm going to do this, I'm going to do that. I'm going to contact this advertiser. I'm going to post this link, this edited link. And so you have the right to pretty much, that's your right to do that. You can hate all you want. But when you're an opening act for, Ed Sheeran, and you start using your stage time in a political manner, well, you're subjecting yourself to getting canceled. Because, the minute you go politics, you've divided your crowd 50-50. Period. And you know who used to be bad at this, and I stopped going to U2 concerts because of it. Over the years, U2, I saw them first at the old Tampa Stadium, the Big Sombrero, and Flavor Flav and Public Enemy opened up for U2. I took Holly. Remember my first girlfriend, Holly? Took her. This is like 1993. We went and saw U2 and Public Enemy. and Bono used about 25% of the time, rather than to play the hits, play you know, Bloody Sunday, Still What I'm Looking For, all the, you know, Desire, all the great U2 hits. No, Bono would start getting political and start talking politics. And I'm like, man, people don't go to concerts to hear you preach to us about politics, period. And when you do that, you're subjecting yourself, much like what Macklemore did, to getting canceled.
4: Macklemore, the outspoken rapper, was kicked off over his onstage Free Palestine comments. Jacqueline Robson has the story.
0: And not, this is such a heated topic, the whole Israel, Free Palestine, Palestinian deal, river to the sea, you know, all of this nonsense. And listen, most people that are shouting these type of protests, Free Palestine, river, anti-Israel kind of deal, 99% of them have never been over there, don't have any relatives there, are not, like, you don't, I don't know why you'd get involved.
2: Well, this has well and truly descended into chaos for Ed Sheeran, who now...
0: Underground Psycho, subscriber for 4 months on the YouTube. Thank you, my friend. Appreciate you.
2: ...has no band and no support acts for his Loop tour, and it all...
0: Hold on, the band quit too?
3: Yeah.
0: So here's the deal. Ed Sheeran, Macklemore says his nonsense, and all the venues are mad, and they're threatening to pull. The Bob Kraft, the owner of the Patriots, he said he pulled the remaining shows due at his stadium. Macklemore gets fired. Ed Sheeran probably thinks, okay, I'm going to be okay with the rest of the venues because I got rid of the guy that was, you know, saying Free Palestine on my stage. And then for solidarity, all these liberal ass, you know, artists are like, well, Macklemore should have the right to say whatever he wants, and if he's getting canceled, then I'm just not. I'm done. I'm a supporting act. I'm a touring, and I'm part of the band. I quit. And then Ed Sheeran's like, well, I can't win for losing, because if I keep the guy on, then the bands and the opening acts don't quit. But if I keep him on, the venues are going to cancel.
5: Yeah, no jobs.
0: So I, yeah.
2: Began with this speech Macklemore gave during two shows in New Jersey less than 2 weeks ago.
0: So these shows were in New Jersey. They were scheduled, I think, to go to Bob Kraft's.
3: Yeah, they were at MetLife on September 4th, and then they
0: MetLife
3: were, yeah,
0: where the Giants and the Jets play,
3: yeah,
0: right?
3: Yes.
0: And they were scheduled to go to Gillette Stadium, which is owned by Bob Kraft, the owner of the Patriots.
3: Yes.
0: And Bob Kraft, after seeing this, pulled the plug, right?
3: Yes.
6: Stand up here.
0: This is Macklemore and what he said on stage. Here we go.
6: Up here on stages and stadiums across America and say two words that are very near and dear to my heart, Free Palestine.
0: Now, what do you even know, Macklemore, about that particular situation? Israel and Palestine have been struggling since when Israel was given to the Jews. And are you Jewish? Are you Palestinian? Do you have anybody? Do you even have a dog in this fight?
3: Where are we freeing them from?
0: Yeah, it's. I don't even want to get into it.
3: They got them
5: in jail or something.
0: Well, the original land was Palestinian.
3: Was it though?
0: If
3: you want to go back in history, you go to the Ottoman Empire, then you go before that. I mean, you, if you believe in a Bible, you believe in anything. You can't really. It's hard to even tell. And all those people had slaves, so all these people will just believe in any country that has slaves.
0: So, and then when the Jews were displaced in Germany, whoever, the UN, I don't know who, gave this part of the country to Israel for them to, for Jews to be able to migrate. Well, it was within, at that point, Palestine, and Palestine, like Lemmy says, they, at that point in the early 50s when the Jews went there and they were given this plot of land that's now Israel, and the Palestinians are like, you guys are giving some of our land to these Israels, and we don't like it. But if you go back, it's really not the Palestinians were a land either.
3: Well, technically, because the Palestinians technically might have taken it from Ottoman because the Palestinians believed that was their land before the Ottomans took it over.
0: Right.
3: And Israel thinks that it was their land before the Palestinians took it over.
0: So it's just like, Gene, it's like there's no way, like, you know,
5: how much land are we talking about?
0: An entire country that now is two countries. It was one country, and they divided it up amongst two. It used to be Palestine, and then they brought the Jews in there, and they made Israel and Palestine for them to be neighbors, and the Palestinians have been full hot ever since.
3: By the way, $20.
0: Thank you, by the way.
2: Singer Pink, who is Jewish, was among the critics accusing Macklemore of alienating and targeting Jewish fans. The rapper was axed from the tour. Ed Sheeran saying it was a move not of his doing, but of his promoters. Hours later, in a show of solidarity, Sheeran's support acts, including Billie Eilish's brother Phineas and Aaron Rowe, who was to
0: by the way, which are two no-names, you guys can go ahead and quit the tour all you want because you're not selling any tickets. Me and Pink are selling the majority of the tickets.
2: The opening act quit.
0: Don't bust me up with your acoustic guitar. Go ahead and quit there, boy.
2: Abruptly. So too, Sheeran's touring band. Macklemore has now revealed Ed Sheeran told him New England Patriots owner and stadium owner Robert Kraft had rallied other stadium owners, giving Sheeran...
0: I think Robert Kraft is Jewish. And, you know, he has rallied other venues to cancel them. So Ed Sheeran says, I'll get rid of Macklemore and the people that delivered the free Palestinian message. And then the band, his backing band, along with two or three other opening acts have quit out of solidarity to and support to Macklemore. That's kind of what we're facing here. My thing is Ed Sheeran, get a new band. You can find anybody that wants to open up for you because most people don't have the opportunity to play in front of big stadiums. You're selling out stadiums. You're the main act. Find some acts that align with you that can go up and do their music and not turn it into a political platform. And you could probably find pretty much anybody that would want to do that and for the exposure. And I'm assuming it's a pretty good payday. And regroup, get a new band. And let it rip and tell the new people that are open up for you, keep politics out your mouth. Talk about the city that you're in, the state that you're in, how much you love them, how much you love our country, and just keep it ripping, my friend.
2: Ultimatum. Macklemore is axed or you can't play in the venues, a move drawing the attention of American Congress.
7: This is not just about...
0: Oh, Jesus, what the hell does she got to say? I mean, she's gained weight.
3: Future president.
0: Is she pregnant?
3: No, she just froze her eggs.
0: Is she just been hitting a buffet across the street from Congress or what?
3: It looks like it.
7: One music artist.
0: You know who I heard was in trouble?
3: AOC.
0: Anna Luna Pelino.
3: AOC.
0: I heard that Anna Luna Pelino might lose that seat.
3: Really?
0: Yes, I heard that yesterday. Oh. Might lose that seat. And I heard Trump was underwater in Pinellas County by 13 points.
3: Oh, no.
7: Or two music artists, but this is about how just a handful of stadium owners and the elite can prevent an entire massive...
0: Well, the people that own the stadiums are the one. Yeah. I mean, if you roll up into Lasker Powder Coat and he don't want to do your lawnmower deck because he's got, you know, Feld Entertainment that's got 14 monster truck frames, he's going to say, hey, it's not your right to get your stuff powder coated at Lasker Powder Coating. It's not your right to get on stage at a venue that's not owned by you, that instead is hiring you, and for them to pull the plug and to call their buddies down the road and say, hey, listen, I know you own the other stadium. I wouldn't be having these guys in. Just my opinion.
7: Issue in this case,
0: listen, AOC, it's nobody's right to be able to perform at a stadium. It's the people that own the stadium's right to either hire or fire you or cancel you.
7: Genocide in Gaza.
2: Ed Sheeran is expected to push on with his Loop tour, but with no opening acts, it's not clear what fans can expect at his next concert in Philadelphia.
5: More
2: in
5: of him singing. How about that?
0: Yeah, just another half hour of him. And listen, you know that he could get up some fairly... I bet you Jelly Roll's available.
3: Yeah, sure, he probably is.
8: This morning, rapper Macklemore and Patriots owner Robert Kraft speaking out after the thrift shop singer says he was forced out of Ed Sheeran's tour by...
0: Did Macklemore have any other hit besides thrift shop?
5: Mm.
0: I don't think he did.
5: I don't know any of them.
0: I don't know.
8: The billionaire businessman for voicing his support for Palestinians on stage.
6: Free Palestine.
8: The comments made while Macklemore was
0: in. And hold on now. If you look
9: there
0: at this.
9: There was nobody clapping, nobody doing
0: anything. I want
9: you
0: to look at just this group of people right here.
9: Yeah.
0: This and what we can see on frame.
9: College people.
0: And it looks to be, Gene, like kind of a mix of everybody.
9: Yeah.
0: I see some whites. I see some blacks. Yep. I see some people that potentially might be Indian.
9: Yeah.
0: I see Puerto Ricans. I see men. I see women.
9: Yeah.
0: So this is kind of like probably a cross section of our country.
9: Of all of it.
0: And let's see after what he says if any of them pop. Okay. Let me say, right, put back it up here. Here we go.
9: The one girl yells, puts her hands up and yells.
8: Voicing his support for Palestinians on stage.
6: Free Palestine.
0: Boom. This girl right here.
9: That one right there.
0: She's like, oh, no, hell to the no.
8: The comments made.
0: Look at her.
9: Yeah.
0: Now, she's either screaming or has her hands.
9: No, she don't like it.
8: While Macklemore was introducing his protest song, Heinz Hall, written about the pro-Palestinian demonstrations on college campuses that he performed alongside imagery.
0: Now, I don't have a problem with this being part of your art and you performing a song of protest. I don't have a problem with that. Because that's under the guise of that's your art and you're performing it, and I may or may not agree with you. But when you stop your art to go on a spoken word rant.
9: On a tangent.
0: Now,
8: of the war in Gaza. In a lengthy Instagram post, Macklemore says amid backlash by pro-Israel groups, his longtime friend Sheeran told him that Kraft would not allow the rapper to play their upcoming show at Gillette Stadium, which Kraft owns. Macklemore says Sheeran also told him Kraft had rallied some of the other stadium owners, and collectively they gave him an ultimatum. If Macklemore stays on the tour, you will not be allowed to play in our venues.
0: Nope, sorry. You're out of here.
8: Kraft not denying that, saying,
0: can you Google what Ed Sheeran makes on an average stadium performance?
8: He made his demand in part based on Macklemore's recent actions and a broader history of anti-Semitic rhetoric and imagery that we believe has been deeply offensive and hurtful to the Jewish community.
0: And if you're a Jew and you own the stadium and you got guys coming in here saying anti-Jewish type stuff, that's a
9: fit. Go. That's I choose for you not to be here.
0: Yeah, it's my venue. You offend me.
3: That's $6 million.
0: He makes $6 million.
3: He does.
9: Yes. First show.
0: He makes $6 million a show. If I'm Ed Sheeran, Macklemore, you gots to go, my friend. I'll find some other opening acts.
8: Unity, adding, this is not about diminishing the suffering of innocent Palestinians or denying anyone the right to advocate on their behalf. Singing superstar Pink, who is Jewish, also criticizing the rapper, saying his performance could make some Jewish...
0: I like Pink.
9: I do too.
8: ...Jewish families feel scared or targeted, and referencing a 2014 incident when Macklemore dressed up in a costume that critics say was an anti-Semitic Jewish...
0: Which it is.
9: Yes, it is.
0: That's a very anti-Semitic look.
9: Right.
0: That's like you're trying to be a stereotypical older Jew gentleman.
9: Yeah.
0: And that's not cool.
8: Caricature.
9: Like a white guy doing blackface.
0: Same thing as if you, exactly. Mm-hmm. Same thing. It'd be a white guy doing blackface. It's not gonna fly, Macklemore.
9: No. Nope.
0: You got one hit, bro.
9: I already hate him.
0: You got one hit, and you got an opportunity to be an opening act within a major, major tour deal. And he's got two number one hits.
8: Semitic Jewish caricature. Macklemore later apologized, saying that was absolutely not my intention. Got my city right behind me. If I fall. Despite the critics, many online rallying behind him and slamming Ed Sheeran for not having his friends back.
10: You took a stance when you didn't back your friend of 13 years for speaking up.
8: Okay. Macklemore says he considers...
0: Yep, sorry, when my friend of 13 years is costing me $6 million a night, I've got to make a change.
8: Sheeran, a brother.
0: I love Gene Lasker to death. Known him 23 years. But if he was costing me for my show to be canceled everywhere, we lose YouTube, we lose Facebook, we lose all five affiliates, I'm going to call him and say, Gene, man, I'm sorry, bro, but I got to make a change. Hey, I got you, Sponge. I'm sorry for saying that stuff.
8: That our friendship can't change my responsibility to tell the truth about what happened.
11: So, Liz, we're hearing a lot from Macklemore. What's Ed Sheeran saying about this story?
12: Well, Willie, so far, neither Sheeran nor any reps for him have commented on any of this. Macklemore says the two had several phone calls in the past week, and he says Sheeran pointed to his usual practice of not taking sides or political stances, and Macklemore did acknowledge that this has left Sheeran in a very difficult position. We do know that his tour will continue in Philadelphia this weekend. Willie.
11: All right, Liz, thanks very much.
0: I mean,
9: Go Ed.
0: Yeah, you know what? Like, I hope Ed regroups and is able to continue the tour and find, you know, somebody else to open up. I really do. But Macklemore, you're a piece of shiz.
5: Yes, you are.
0: You're using your platform to spread your political opinion, which is highly polarized, and everybody has the right to be upset with you. And I don't blame Ed Sheeran for canceling your ass. See you later, bro. When we return, Lummy, I want to talk about the app a little bit. I think we're only a week away from that being available for free. 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And when we get it out in about a week, we were originally going to charge $10 for that app, and now it's going to be free. I don't care if it ends up costing me a few, $2,000, $3,000, $4,000 a year to maintain that app. It's worth it in lieu of charge nickel and diamond, you guys, $10. That being said, if you go to BubbaArmyHQ.com, which again, in a week, the app will take you right there, but you can navigate there now on your own, and you sign up for, you got to go to the lieutenant, you got to go into, sign up. And there's three levels of sign up. A grunt, which is free. Just requires you to give us your email and create a screen name. 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And there's certain limitations within the Bubba Army HQ of being a grunt. 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
0: 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So after the show continues to repeat all day. You can listen to that, basically. Now, then you can be a sergeant, and that allows you to go to our archives and stream anything we got. Or you can be a lieutenant, which is like $9 or $10 a month, and that allows you to go do anything you want in that app, listen to anything you want, and download it to your device. Now, within the lieutenant world, you can either pay $9.99 or $10.99 a month, or you can hit the pay for 1 year feature, which is $109, which I think you save like $10 or $15 on that, paying all one lump sum at $109. But everybody that signs up for a lieutenant yearly deal at the $109 rate, I'm going to give you a $500 next year BARP credit, meaning your BARP number would only be $1,500. You're going to get a $500 credit to BARP, which is a 300. If you take your $109 of what you're investing, it's a 300. I'm giving you $393. I don't know why you wouldn't want to go do that. And Lummy, I don't know. As of now, the cost for next year's BARP is still $2,000. The only thing that would change is if indeed I do decide to do a gun. And I'm 50-50 on the
3: Gene
0: gun.
3: Gene is totally off of it. Gene, have you changed your mind?
0: I don't think
5: no, he I has. Ain't changed my mind, but I will change his mind.
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0: thank everybody. The views are through the roof. Now, we're still a little lacking on subscriptions. But, man, I mean, we must be Gary and Bobby with regards to those that edit and make all of the Deadly Intention podcasts episodes are Gary and Bobby. We got a new guy from New York that we're working with named Bobby. I think he was New York Greg's friend.
1: Oh, yeah, New York Greg.
0: And he does video stuff. And New York Greg turned us on to him, and we tried him out for a few episodes, and he's absolutely great. He takes a lot of off of Gary's plate so that Gary can actually concentrate on the show, breaking it up into shorts and the things that Gary does, Gary Cantrell type stuff, which kicks ass. And then Gary also oversees Deadly Intentions with me and Pete Rossini. A new episode comes out every Thursday at 10 a.m. The YouTube destination and all social media platforms are at Deadly Intention Show. The episode from 5 days ago already has 23,000 views.
1: Boom.
0: Our largest one now, Lummy, is at 100,000.
1: Woo!
0: So the views are great. Matt Cox even texted me yesterday and be like, God, your guys' views are on fire. You're already monetized. Great job. And so he's like, but you got to get your subs up. We're at people that actually subscribe to the channel. It doesn't cost anything, but when you subscribe to a channel, it sends you a notification when there's new stuff that gets posted and things like that. But it didn't cost anything.
1: Let's sum it up, boys.
0: You just got to click on the subscribe button. So I also need to remind people to do that. And so please, if you're watching the program, you're catching the program later today, navigate over to within our YouTube world and various platforms, we have a link to the Deadly Intentions page. Go to that page, subscribe, get a notification, and thank you for making this. It's already making money. Not a lot, but it's making money. We monetized in about 45 days, and one of our episodes is over 100,000. And the one we released on Thursday, Inside the North American Drug Trade, the 400-year road to the cartels, that's at 23,000. And a new one comes out tomorrow. Lummy, do you know what tomorrow's is?
2: I think it's Cartel 2.
0: Is it Cartel 2?
2: Yes, sir.
0: Fantastic.
3: Well, Cartel 1 is the biggest hit of them all, right?
0: I think so.
2: Yes. Yeah, so now Cartel 2.
0: Yeah. So Cartel 2. And I think we got Cartel 2, and then the guy from the CIA guy, the double agent from, his name was, I think, Joshua Schultz. Wait till you hear next week's. This is this guy named Joshua Schultz, and he's the guy. And if anybody, any of the listeners now know anything about this, they can chin check me if they want and Google or ChatGPT. But he was the guy. He was the CIA agent that was at the root of the Vault 7 and Vault 8 WikiLeaks. This guy, Gene, was part of this super undercover division of the CIA, where CIA agents didn't even know this guy was. Like, this guy was so undercover CIA that, like, CIA agents didn't even know the guy. You know what I'm saying?
3: Right.
0: So, and he would be like, he was in the technical division where he would, find out the president of a certain country, and they wanted the United States government and the CIA wanted to spy on him. So he would, and the one particular TV was Samsung. So if anybody had a Samsung TV, he was able to replicate the Samsung speaker system, make a replacement Samsung speaker, get an operative or a cleaning crew that cleans the guys or the whatever target they have's home, have them take the stock Samsung speaker out with two little Phillips screws, put the new speaker in, and it was a listening device. Like, that's how this guy was. Like, he was the most technical operative that the CIA has ever had.
3: If you're that important, how do you let somebody do that to you?
0: So hold on, Gene. He goes on and turns into a bad guy. Gets addicted into child porn.
3: Oh wow!
0: I don't know how many hundreds of thousands of images of child porn. Once they do an investigation on him, and he's the one that got a hold of WikiLeaks and the infamous Vault 7 and Vault 8. data breach and basically cost the it's the largest data and most expensive data breach in the history of our country. And the CIA and the U.S. government says that he cost our country hundreds of millions of dollars of intel because he basically threw a Vault 7 and Vault 8 operative code, went to Julian Assange and the people that are in charge of WikiLeaks and gave them our complete playbook as to how we spy on leaders of, you know, Russia, China, you know, Philippines, like all these countries find out that we're spying on them through this guy's data breach. And by the way, he was sentenced to 40 years in prison, I think February of 2024.
3: Over what was on his computer?
0: This guy was. So they break into his house, the CIA, and they have to go through seven layers of cryptic code, seven layers. Jeez. And on the eighth layer was this whole big server full of child porn. Yeah. So then he goes. Then the guy goes to prison and he sneaks in an iPhone or sneaks in a smartphone, sets up all these X accounts, you know, kind of talking about the WikiLeaks and looking at child porn. This guy's a real piece of shiz. And that's not this Thursday, but next Thursday's Deadly Intentions gimmick. So go to Deadly Intentions show. I appreciate the views, but our subs are just really lopsided compared to our views. So please sub to it and get a notification. And thank you to Pete. Let me, you know, Pete's on the spectrum.
2: Is he?
0: Yeah, like he's been, I think he's diagnosed like with Asperger's or some type of autism. You know, he's like Rain Man, not autistic, like as in not functional. He's autistic like Rain Man, like
4: too smart for himself.
0: Yeah. Too smart for the world, actually.
4: Yeah. Too smart for the world.
0: Too smart for the world. Whereas Gene and I are on the other one. So let me, we're too dumb for the world. I don't know what that
4: I'm
0: would
4: not
0: be.
4: Too dumb for the world.
0: Gene, you.
4: You might have been.
0: Gene, if I could just possibly.
4: I have started from the beginning and gotten better and better and better my whole life.
0: Gene, let's not forget that today you're taking a test of a second grader.
4: Okay, and what?
0: And you and me and Lummy are considered not dumb, but we're not overly brilliant. Now, we're brilliant in our lane, in your lane of life. You've done great. You've killed it. But you're not book smart, and neither am I.
4: But you don't got to be smart in every category.
0: Gene, you're
2: that's
0: right.
2: That's right.
4: Pick your category.
0: But these smart
2: looking for
0: people,
2: genes.
0: These smart people, Gene, are
4: I know.
0: A little
4: bet
0: bit.
4: Pete can't go sideways.
0: They're smarter than us in most categories. Now we've niched out what we're good at, and we're able to make a living and do and be okay. But you know, overall, you, me, and Lummy are just not going to score that good on an IQ test. We're probably average to stupid. I mean, you're in second grade, for God's forbid. So let me,
4: by the government standards.
0: So, Gene, let me ask you this. let me ask you this. Do you have a whole new appreciation for how diverse the program can be? It's just not sitting here, you know, talking about news stories and giving our opinions and taking phone calls and playing goofy games. But we can do things like what we pulled off last Friday night that I think, quite frankly, it took a while for you to absorb what was really happening.
4: It was.
0: And I'm talking about, hold on, I'm talking about last week's
4: Bubba 99.
0: Bubba 199. We do it three times a year. We do it in January for BARP. We do it for my birthday.
4: You drinking?
0: Yeah. Yeah. I was tuned up real good. Real
4: it's like being on a game show because you have so many people just right there behind your neck.
0: We packed the studio full of great Bubba Army royalty.
4: Yeah.
0: We play Macho Man. Macho Man, you killed it.
4: He did a great job.
0: Macho Man, you killed it. And half of why Bubba 199 was so funny is that I can sit back, get a little tuned up, and have fun and not have to worry about jocking music here and there. Macho Lummy, you know, he's kind of an EDM guy. He's not kind of a rock skewing guy or, you know, like 90s hip, the stuff that we grew up with and that I would play, but he completely made his playlist very much that way. Macho, you killed it.
4: Macho, can I help you the next time do that? Because I would take one song and then put the stupidest song ever wrote into man and stick it in there a little bit.
0: I'm not going to even let Macho Man answer. I think I'm going to answer for Macho Man. No, thank you.
4: It'd be fun.
0: You sit here with your lovely wife and just cut on people like I do. I mean, I will tell you this. I feel bad for Bobby, but I will tell you this, Bobby, I still ain't got my four-wheeler. I'm texting Bobby today.
4: Bobby, let me tell you, Bobby's crew got half killed.
0: I love Bobby. I love Bobby more than anything. But Bobby, I've got to get some of my stuff
4: Bobby
0: back.
4: Bobby overloads his own ass. Okay.
0: Even if I got to run up to Bushnell and pick it up. Even if I got to run up to Bushnell and pick it up because you can't get down here, Bobby, which I appreciate. He's told me the four-wheeler's done.
4: We need to get him some help. Anybody around Bushnell wants to get a
0: nobody
4: good job.
0: Nobody wants to be a mechanic anymore. That's just, that ship has sailed.
4: Well, it's better than holding a sign up in the street corner.
0: It is, Gene, but most people just want free money. They don't want to work.
4: I know.
0: So anyway, Gene, did Bubba 199, I wouldn't say blow your mind.
4: It was just so different to me. I'm just so used to old school with you. Just like I say, getting here too early, and you never really like that, or getting here too, you got to be on the right, on the strict side. And I'm so used to that it's hard for me to get away from that. But to sit here and listen to you yelling like you don't really normally yell like that and raising hell. And then I look to my left and I got 35 people to the left of me with all that. And you called them little mouse eyes. So then when I look over, all I could see was the little bitty eyes looking at me. I'm going like, and they're trying to help me spell a word. Over here tried to help me with a C, dude, trying to give me sign language. And I told her to shut up, and I don't even know her.
0: And Lummy's over there with a megaphone, and
4: my other ear.
0: And he's got everything he says for some reason has to be delivered through a megaphone.
4: Well, I'm kind of rubbing my eyes and going like, where am I?
0: That's one of our big fundraisers each year.
4: A lot of money came through that.
0: A lot of money. Like those, I mean, how we pay our bills.
2: That's right.
0: You know, probably a third of our income yearly comes from Bubba 199. So three, we do one in.
4: I want to thank everybody for that.
0: We do one in January. Really, we do one on my birthday, and then we do one as the last qualifying day before you qualify for BARP. Now, don't forget, our fiscal year is officially open today, and a way that you can get a $500 discount to your BARP total would be go to sign up for the yearly lieutenant option within Bubba Army HQ. Lummy wants to make sure. Lummy, should we publicly warn people what you brought to my attention, or should we quietly not say that?
2: No, I mean, as long as you put out the disclaimer,
4: anybody thinking of it.
0: I love Lummy because he Lummy's always got my back, and he's always going, just trying to find something that could possibly trip us up, or you know, a troll could potentially discovered. So here's the deal. You have the ability to go to Bubba Army HQ and gift memberships to people. Well, Lummy's like, what if somebody goes and gifts like five memberships? And then that's like 20, like four memberships. That's $2,000. And then next thing you know, BARP's free for them because they gifted four memberships. Let me say that
4: that ain't working.
0: That you can only gift one yearly membership per person.
4: You hear that, Dirt Merchant?
0: So, you know, you're getting a $500 discount. If you like to give, now let me, what you could do is you could buy one for yourself and then gift one.
4: And that gets you two of them?
0: That's $1,000, right, Lum? Or is,
2: I was avoiding, because then you do four.
4: Yeah, avoiding that.
0: So it's one per person. Regardless,
4: I mean, you're so soft anymore.
0: No, I'm not.
4: Yes, you are.
0: We're navigating through this. Dude, I'm going to go what Lummy says. We're one per person.
2: If you do four, because you get four subscriptions. Yeah, that's $2,000.
4: So not what, everything's just free?
0: You're allowed you're allowed one yearly subscription per person.
4: There you go, one.
0: If you'd like to.
2: Gifted or you're
4: gifted or you take it yourself.
0: Whether you gift it or you take it yourself, you're allowed one. Lummy, is that clear? Is that clear?
4: That's clear.
2: Yes, one per person.
0: One per person. And that's open today. If you want to go and buy and But, you know, a lot of people, I mean, they go month to month, or they've already bought a yearly subscription and they have to wait for theirs to run out. So, you know, you got a whole year
2: to get it
0: for you to get this, to get that $500 discount. And listen, I got to talk to a couple more people, but Lasker's no on the gun. Dan's yes on the gun. Jay's no on the gun. Mark Tate's yes on the gun. My ATF guy is yes on the gun. No. I'm yes on the gun. I don't know.
4: Of course the ATF guy's yes on the gun. He wants more, you know.
0: No, you properly register the fact that the ATF has a form, Gene, that you fill out if you're going to make a gun.
4: Okay.
0: And you
4: rules are rules, and we live by them, and everybody says them. But that's not how life is. Life is about... But a love sponge's gun was sitting on the side of 14 people who died at a college today.
0: Gene.
4: Okay?
0: Gene.
4: Your name is involved in it.
0: Gene, I didn't do it, and I
4: know you didn't
0: charged.
4: Do it, and we wasn't
0: Nobody,
4: there.
0: No,
4: you didn't kill the hog, and you weren't there either.
0: Does Glock...
4: You're still living with
0: does
4: it.
0: Does Glock get a bad name because somebody used a Glock in the commission of a really bad crime? Does Ford get sued when a family of Ford, you know, an F-150 crosses the median and
4: kills? Does PETA get involved when you kill an animal? Yeah.
0: Well, I mean, who's going to get involved if somebody uses a Bubba Army gun?
4: Mark Goldberg.
0: No, he's done. Mark Ober's done, although he's coming back. His predecessor, Susie Lopez, doesn't love me.
4: Okay, there you go. That's all we need.
0: Listen, here's the deal. A lot of different companies. There's car dealerships that give you a free AR-15 with like in Georgia and things. You'd be like, hey, come on down to Billy Bob's Ford dealership, and with every brand new truck, you get a brand new AR-15. Like a lot of people do gun giveaways. And so why
4: I bet you the dealership's name ain't on the gun.
0: You're probably right on that.
5: He's hit the rattler. What comes next? We can only guess. The Bubba the Love Sponge Show returns after these words.

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1: It's a sign. The end times are here. Ultra-powerful hurricanes, tsunamis, massive earthquakes, and Bubba, the love sponge.
2: Sorry.
3: We might want to do a heads up with Paula to just be looking for those yearly willies so that you can give to Ashley. 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
4: Yeah, he's cool and you're not.
3: Yeah, he's cool and you're not.
5: Yeah, Paula would just have to maybe give us a weekly or a daily.
3: Yeah, like maybe a monthly, you know, whatever's good for her. You know, something
4: pretty much everybody should be on, right?
3: Well, I mean, if you want to get a $500 discount, I mean, if you're gonna be a subscriber to Bub Army HQ,
4: right?
3: Why go monthly and get no credit for it,
4: right?
6: When you could just do the yearly one.
3: Yeah, I mean, yeah. 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You're not gonna get nothing. Whereas if you lay down the $109.
4: You get a $20 discount on the end of the
3: You're getting a $20 discount just on the membership, and then basically, if you take the $109 that you're laying down and you lay it and you minus the $500, you're getting a three. I'm basically giving you $390,
4: right?
3: Is what I'm doing, and so you might as well do that.
4: Chattamongers, just get on it,
3: So let me. Have I shown you the watch?
5: You showed me the watch, yeah.
3: So this year's BARP, when we're talking about the gun, that would be for 2028. Obviously, 2027 BARP is just around the corner. It's in January. I think it's January 16th, I think. Actually, it's that Thursday, Friday, and Saturday.
4: So Lummy, we only got 2 years to go.
3: Lummy and I are going to actually rough in the actual list today. Ashley will be getting a hold of you. Ashley and Erica will be getting a hold of you to give you your hotel, the link to the hotel for your $139 a night rate, which is that hotel is usually $240 all day. You're saving at least $100 with the button. And I want everybody to stay in this hotel because everybody's together and it's literally in the center of everything. We're going to have a shuttle that goes back and forth to the Covington Farm Bar. It's about a 15 or 20 minute shuttle ride. We'll have beverages and things on the bus. I think we're going to have two buses going at a time.
4: Free samurai swords for everybody.
3: Free samurai swords. Free. Hey, it's Gene Lasker, and Bubba's throwing in a gun. I'm going to go ahead and offer a Lasker grenade.
4: There you go. And, I was just thinking that.
3: And then Lummy's going to offer a Lummy butt plug. And Macho Man's going to have a machine gun.
4: That's right.
3: That's what. You get a Macho Man machine gun. You get a Gene Lasker sword, a Lummy butt plug, and a Bubba 9mm. And you can go out and just do anything you want. I mean, if you got a grenade, a machine gun, a knife, a gun, and a butt plug, what else is there left to have? So, the Bubba Army. So every year for the last 7 years, we've done a ring. And I'm completely spent with regards to designing a ring that's not the same.
4: All this fresh air out in the woods and stuff really got to you, ain't it?
3: Well, I love it out here.
4: Why do you keep changing things up?
3: Gene, people, the rings
4: are everything.
3: No, they're not.
4: You got 10 all of a sudden?
3: Let me ask you a question. You stupid idiot.
4: Everybody wanted them on every finger.
3: Are you ready?
4: No.
3: How many times do you wear your over-the-top, gaudy Bubba Army ring, when you and Sarah go to the Ed Sheeran concert?
4: No, of course not. Okay, because I don't want to lose it.
3: How many times?
4: None.
3: Okay. If you had a really badass 45mm watch, it's all black, and it weighs 180 grams, so it's kind of a bulky, badass, you know, kind of Yachtmaster type design, all black, Bubba. Listen, it's only available to Bubba Army Royalty, and so in lieu of rings, I'm giving this specially designed watch that you cannot buy. You can only be given by me because you're, in your royalty. You would wear a watch before you would wear one of these big-ass rings that literally is the size, of a half.
4: Is the NFL giving away watches this year?
3: The NFL gives away watches.
4: Yeah. No, they give them rings.
3: Hey, did you? You know what? I'll one up you.
4: Okay.
3: Did you watch the World 100 from Eldora?
4: Yeah, I didn't watch the end of it.
3: Do you know that at the end of the race, not only do they give $100,000 to the winner, and it was $5,600 to start, and they had a hard charger award, and they're giving out brand new BERT transmissions and what have you. But did you know that the points leader for they had like a little three race shootout? Did you know they gave him a Rolex watch? You didn't know that now, did you?
4: No.
3: That Eldora, the mecca of dirt racing, which should be,
4: so you're copying Tony?
3: No, I'm not copying Tony, but watches are very much, you know, an inbounds gift for cool things. I've given 7 rings. I'm going to give a watch this year. I'm going to make it different. And then you know what? 2 years from now, I might give a gun out. And G might give a hand grenade. And I also got another special gift, Lummy, for this year's BART that I haven't told anybody.
4: I can't bring a four-wheeler and pop wheelies at BART, but we can give away guns. Okay.
3: Lummy, Gene, I'm going to ask the venue if you can bring your four-wheeler and do a wheelie demonstration.
5: There you go.
3: And you would have to have sign a form saying that if you break your neck, you're not going to hold Todd.
5: I got good insurance.
3: Brent and Tara and I, you're not going to hold them responsible.
4: Well, they're not going to be riding me.
3: Okay. So just would you stop? We're giving away a watch for BARP. I also got another little gift, a surprise gift that nobody's anticipating. And leave it to me.
4: Leave it to you.
3: Why don't you worry about one thing today?
4: Okay.
3: Pass in second. Not flunking out. By the way, if you lose this test, you're going down to first grade, Bo. You're going down to first grade.
5: You can't do that, Gene.
3: Now, let's talk about something. Let's talk about something.
4: 5, 4, 3, 2, 1.
3: Let's talk about something that you know a lot of, and I know a lot of, and I know that you're very excited. And when you take delivery, I can't wait. Shut up. I know Eric actually ordered one because they didn't have a Patriot, the one that you wanted, a 61-inch Patriot. They didn't have one in stock, so you had to, I think the main hub for Skag within Florida is in Orlando. I think it's called Orlando Outdoor Supply, and they're the ones that supply all the local Skag dealerships with their Skags. So Skag ships them all to Florida Outdoor, and then from there, you know, Mike's Lawnmower and Les of Westlake Chapel, they get them from there. So I know that that you've been talking to Eric, the owner of Wesley Chapel, Les of Wesley Chapel. I introduced you to him. I think he got a hell of a deal.
4: Yeah, he did.
3: All because you're on the show, and obviously I'm backed by Skag, and it looks to me like you just now. When are you going to take delivery of your Patriot?
4: As soon as they say come get it.
3: All right, do me a favor though.
4: Yeah.
3: Video
4: it.
3: No, I'm gonna. I'll be there.
4: Okay.
3: I want to meet you down there.
4: All right.
3: For when you take delivery of your brand new Skag.
4: Woohoo.
3: So can you give me at least a day's notice?
4: Oh, yeah, I can wait on you.
3: Yeah, so be like if it comes next Tuesday.
4: Yeah, that's fine.
3: Like, hey, Sponge, I'm going to go pick up my mower on Wednesday.
4: Or when can you go? Because it don't matter. I mean.
3: So anyway, Lasker just bought a brand new Skag at Les of Wesley Chapel from Eric and the boys. I think it's a 61-inch Patriot, right?
4: Yep, 61-inch Patriot.
3: Did you go with the Kawasaki?
4: Yep.
3: Oh, you're going to love that.
4: Yeah, I can't.
3: And then I want you to shoot videos first time you actually mow with it, okay?
4: So I said, my wife's looking at them, you know, and she's been on the computer, and she says, well, what about this one here? And I go, that's the one Bubba's got.
3: What, the 72-inch Turf Tiger?
4: Yeah.
3: You couldn't even get it through your gate. your side gate.
4: But anyway, she looks at it and I go, I got the 61. Oh, well, he wasn't allowing you to have one like this.
3: No, you're allowed. It's just, I mean.
4: She was just being funny, though.
3: Do you need a 72-inch diesel?
4: No, I don't. 61's going to be a little too big, but I want it for the big straightaways.
3: Are you getting the striping kit?
4: I don't know that.
3: Those rollers that they install on the back.
4: Oh, the striping kit. Yes, I'm getting the striping kit.
3: You got to get a hold of Eric.
4: I'm going to stripe my stuff up.
3: Well, they might have to order that through
4: Skag. Yeah, that's fine. Yeah.
3: So you need to get the striping kit. That's it.
4: That's it.
3: The striping kit. And your 61-inch Patriot. Right, bud?
4: Right, bud.
3: Man. I think it's got the blackout kit. I think the Patriot's the blacked-out kit. Yeah. 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I know Larry Plummer just bought a brand-new Skag for the Warsaw Park Department. I think he's up to 3 or 4 now. And he's got the big bagger system on the back because, you know, in the park they want to pick up all the clippings and everything. And so anyway, Gene's officially part of the Skag family. Lummy, I know baby steps with you. You just made a significant purchase with your slightly used F-150.
5: Yes,
3: with Volkswagen of Wesley Chapel.
5: No, I'm still with the push mower for now.
3: God, poor guy.
5: It's all right. I pushed it a little bit yesterday. You know,
3: do you have to do it? Do you have to do it in sections?
5: I did because half the yard's flooded.
3: Really?
5: Yeah, and yeah. I can't.
3: You can't even get down there.
5: Well,
3: couldn't even get a zero turn.
4: Your
3: down
4: yard
3: there.
4: Is flooded.
5: You could do a zero turn.
3: You'd have to get some speed going.
4: Why you buy land that's under water?
5: It's not just like, it's like a little flow off. Mm. It's like a barely little flow off.
3: So Lasker, tell us about this driverless car deal.
4: Oh man, I almost went to jail over it.
3: Lasker's all tore up about this. He comes in and goes, "Hey Sponge, gotta tell you something about these cars. They ain't got no drivers. I was at the shop yesterday. Just ask me about it. I'll tell you."

0: Well, it realizes it needs to make a left on Armenia off of Buffalo Avenue, Martin Luther King.
1: Yeah.
0: He noses in between two cars.
1: He knows it.
0: He knows right in there. Okay. Now, anybody else would have been mad and beeped the horn and called you, you know, whatever, and flipped you off. But there's no one in the car to yell at. And he just edged right in there, and that car, I looked over at that dude, and I put my hand out like, what? And he looked, put it down like, I'll guess he won it worse than I did. And it got in there. So the day goes by, and I got to go pick up some tools at the tool place, and
2: hell, this is Lasker World.
0: So I'm going down.
2: I got to pick up dog food, and then I got to pick up some tools.
0: That's right.
2: That's Gene Lasker right there.
0: So
2: the boys are at the powder coating shop, just powder coating the hell out of everything, right?
0: Yeah, yes, sir. So I'm going down Hillsborough, and no, I'm on Dale Mabry. I'm sorry. I make a right off of Hillsborough onto Dale Mabry, and as we go down, there's a jobless guy too. I mean, a driverless car. So I'm driving right next to him, and I'm staring at him. I'm going,
2: Well, Jimmy, Gene, you're not staring at him. You're staring at the car.
0: I'm staring at the non-person car, right. And it's driving along 50 mile an hour along with me. So I say, well, he can't get mad and shoot me for having road rage, so I'm going to road rage this guy. So I lean my dually over.
2: You're going to road rage a driverless car?
0: Yes.
2: Okay, and there's nobody in it.
0: Nobody in it. So we're running 45 mile an hour. And so I lean my dually over into his lane. And it moves over to the left.
2: So even if somebody's messing with it.
0: It complied to me. You know, it knew I was coming in. And so it moved over. So I moved over even tighter. Now my left side wheels are in his lane. Okay? I'm up against his door.
2: What's it do?
0: It gets all the way over to it's right there at the concrete medium. And now, I'm right up against him, I'm going
2: By the way, it's called median, not medium.
0: Okay, so anyway,
2: it's not a shirt size.
0: I say, I'm going to put him in the curb.
2: You're trying to slide the guy?
0: I'm going to slide him into the curb.
1: Nice Jaguar just getting curbed.
0: So, I just move over even tighter right up against his. I mean, I can touch his car if I reach out and touch it. That's how close I am to him. And he don't veer to the left anymore. He just jams on the brake. Woo! And gets behind me. And he... You know, he don't, you know, anybody that would have been mad at me would have got right up on my tail and beeped at me or whatever. He just backs up about four car lengths and he follows me. I move over to the right and he slowly.
2: Lily, is there any way you have to have a certain app, right? The Waymo app or something like that?
1: Yeah, the Waymo app.
2: And like, are they pretty much just like in the Ray J / airport area?
1: They expand out
0: their new place is going to be right there at the old Mercedes dealership.
1: No, that's Tesla,
0: but that's where they're
1: that's the gold Tesla. Waymo's different. Waymo's
0: hold
1: different
0: on. Waymo's
1: Tesla.
0: Not going to be right
2: where'd,
0: there
2: where'd no. Mercedes no. go
0: down to the corner.
2: Oh, okay.
1: Yeah, no, that's the
2: that the Mercedes Tesla. Place by the stadium has been there for years.
0: Yeah, but it used to be up the block.
2: Yeah, so that, so now
0: so now
2: Tesla's going to the old Mercedes place, and where's Waymo?
0: I thought Waymo's going to be right there.
1: No, Waymo's going to be like there's still like some in downtown.
0: Oh, really?
1: Yeah.
0: So now I get in front of him again and jam on the brakes hard. I mean, brake job city, and it make and he brake jobs with me. Stop. And
2: I don't think you can trick it, Gene. I think it has.
0: You don't have to trick it because the simple fact was after I got done and then went to the tool place, stopped at the bank, and got back to the shop, there's a cop sitting in my driveway.
2: Hold on. What?
0: There's a cop sitting in my driveway.
2: They probably have video of it.
0: He cambered me all up, man.
2: Yeah, and then they send it to a police agency. They get your license.
0: They got me.
2: Oh, my God.
0: So the cop says, Mr. Lasker, yes, sir. What can I do for you? Well, you got a problem with the whatever the name of them cars are?
2: Waymo.
0: Waymos. You got a problem with Waymos?
2: Autonomous Waymos.
0: I said, what the heck is that? And he goes, they're driverless cars. And I go, no. Well, you cut one off into the curb and then you jammed on the brakes in front of them. And I said, well, truthfully, I didn't do it on purpose. And he goes, well, on the video, it shows you did. And I go, no. I was looking over, and as I was realizing there was nobody in there, I was looking even harder. And you know, when you turn your head to the left, your car goes to the left anyway. And I leaned over towards him when I realized that I got out of his way. And then I was in front of him, and then I was on the phone talking, so I forgot all about him. And then I looked up in the mirror, and there was a car behind me with no driver, so I jammed on the brakes, thinking the car was going loose.
2: Meanwhile, you know why he's behind you? Because he's recording.

0: Warning your tab.
1: He got me.
0: My God. So they give you just a warning, like a kind of a verbal deal? Yeah,
1: he goes, listen. He goes, all that's new, and everybody, and you ain't the only one playing games with these cars. But they're so camered up, they'll go straight to the cops.
0: Yeah.
1: The camera
0: they
1: does.
0: Probably automatically send the video to the cops.
1: Right away.
0: And the
1: they call the cops on you.
0: And the cops, you know, run your tag. You probably got your truck registered through your business.
1: Yep.
0: And they come.
1: And they were there waiting on me.
0: Wow. Wow. I guarantee you, I promise you this. You won't be messing with the driverless cars no more, will you, buddy?
2: Well, listen, the driverless cars are going to mess with Gene because those cars are all over Gene's shop area.
1: Yeah, they were all in my neighborhood. Yes,
2: they are.
0: So when I return, so I don't get too far behind, I'm going to... New photos obtained exclusively by CBS reveal for the first time the widespread damage and destruction of buildings and vehicles at multiple U.S. positions across the Middle East as a result of the Iranian missile and drone attacks. The images were sent to CBS News by an active service member on the condition of being anonymous. This is a major damage. There's major damages to our bases that have not been communicated to the American public. One deployed service member said, we're standing there with our eyes closed, getting punched in the face, much like, and I hate to keep referring to, but the Deadly Intentions podcast with Pete, I don't know how many weeks ago, it was a two-part series. The first one was the Iranian war is bigger than Iran, how money, oil, and power has led us here. That was 3 weeks ago. And then the part two of that was China found America's weak spot, and then Iran started squeezing. So it's a two-part series. Pete broke this down and told us then that we have miscalculated and we are in way farther than anybody knows, and the American public, the media, is not reporting the truth. They're not reporting how bad it really is over there. And that Iran has sent messages back to America saying, we're ready to go until we're done negotiating. Listen to this, and it makes sense. When's the last time you heard Trump say, just want to let you know, we are on the phone with them negotiating, and we're getting real close to a deal? You've not heard that? Now, when he was negotiating with them, we got it daily. Just want to let you know, we're real close. I wouldn't be surprised if it gets signed later tonight.
1: Guess no, $3.50 a gallon.
0: Nothing. You don't hear him say anything because Iran sent back a message, and they said, we're done negotiating with this guy. We'll wait to whoever the president is next. We're prepared to go two more years. We miscalculated how many munitions they had. We went and blew off all of our high-dollar stuff early in the war, and we don't have much left. We don't have much left. CBS News, somebody in the military sneaked real footage of our American bases and the damage that's been done, and up until CBS doing it yesterday, we've not seen this. We miscalculated. We're in trouble. We are in trouble. And in fact, the only thing that might save us is that Trump gets impeached, J.D. Vance comes in, and he puts an end to this. And
1: how the hell does he put an end to it?
0: Because he walks in and says, listen, we're out. We're out.
1: And then the oil don't move anyway.
0: Here's the deal. We're out. We're going to give you, I don't know how many hundreds of billions of dollars to rebuild. We're done. And the only deal we need is for you guys to chill out on the Strait of Hormuz. Listen, you guys can have... They've never blown off any of their nuclear weapons. We don't have to be the kindergarten cop keeping police as to what they're arming themselves with.
2: Technically, you do.
0: Well, okay, but...
2: Because then they could use that against in the Strait of Hormuz.
0: Whatever.
1: Yeah.
0: They never have before.
2: Yeah, they have. Sorry, I'm not trying to.
0: No upside to this.
2: Oh no!
0: If this goes another, let me just tell you this: if this goes another 6 months, we're done.
2: 100%.
0: We're done. We are done. So you cut whatever deal you can. You cut whatever deal you can to get the hell out.
1: Drop a big Bertha.
0: And if and the Democrats need to realize we don't have a big Bertha.
1: We don't.
0: Not that we can use, legally within the acts of war. We don't have a big Bertha.
1: True.
0: We don't. We can't bomb. We can't bomb the middle of Tehran. We can't. It's a war crime. There's only certain places, Gene, we can bomb. They're military places and something. We've done wiped them out, and they're like, we got more, bitch. We got a lot more. In fact, you blew off all your big dollar stuff on our 1985 stuff that we had left over. Now we're going to start getting out our new stuff, and they are wreaking havoc on our U.S. bases.
1: Oh, wow.
0: And here's the deal. Democrats, be careful what you wish for. So the Democrats go to the midterms and they kick ass. They take control of the House. They take they're a little more even in the Senate. You impeach Trump. Well, guess what? The option is at that point J.D. Vance comes in, right? Under the 25th Amendment or whatever amendment it is. I think the 25th Amendment was they removed the president because he's senile and retarded. And they were trying to go that for Sleepy Joe, but they couldn't. The 25th Amendment is made for, like, literally if the president got hit with and he was a vegetable and he couldn't, like, he literally is a vegetable and it's on life support. That's the only way the cabinet and this can enact the 25th Amendment. That being said, you can put articles of impeachment, and there has been in the history of our country one president that was impeached, and that was Richard Nixon. And he had to step down. Gerald Ford, the vice president, takes over for the term, and that's the way it goes. Be careful on what you wish for. You hate Trump so much, and I'm with you, but realistically, for the health of our country, J.D. Vance is a better choice. You guys impeach Trump. We get a better guy in there that can think a little more calmly. And so if J.D. Vance, in the year and a half he had left, tell me how he would not absolutely lock himself in for the next presidential race if he just did two things. He got us out of Iran, and he was able to negotiate a Ukraine-Russia peace deal. Does that not lock the guy in?
1: Oh, yeah.
0: That's exactly what we need. And he locks himself in to be the next president of the United States. He gets a 1.5 year head start because you threw out Trump. And you actually, what you did is you should leave Trump in there because he's going to destroy everything he touches, leaving J.D. Vance at a disadvantage as the Republican candidate. But if you give J.D. Vance the opportunity to be the president, he's going to fix some stuff, and he's going to fix us, and he's going to be a better choice for president next time around. So if I was a Democrat, I'd leave Trump the ass bucket in there. The guy that wants to keep the war going, the guy that miscalculated, the guy that, listen, none of the tariffs work. The Supreme Court has overruled all tariffs. The tariffs was a flop. This war is a flop. He's not had any luck with Ukraine and Russia. You can't tell him anything. Put J.D. Vance in there. Hell yeah, impeach Trump. And Trump, you're such an ass bucket and you're doing so badly that all Republicans are going to be absolutely destroyed in the midterms. You're way more up on this than I am. I mean, listen, Trump's 13 points underwater in Pinellas County.
2: AOC's gone.
0: A county that he won by 15 points.
2: Out of Paluna Luna,
0: I heard she gone?
2: I mean, she's underwater.
0: I'm hearing she's underwater too.
2: Yeah.
0: Listen, I'm going to do the Iranian. I'm going to do the Iranian exclusive CBS footage next, and then either words, so I'm really on time, or we go right to Lasker's third attempt to stay in second grade. If Gene Lasker flunks this test today, on Friday he'll be in first grade.
1: Can't be no worse than Trump.
0: The guy. Jeez. You're not. You're in a far better position than him. the guy that tried to get road rage on an autonomous vehicle yesterday and had the cops waiting for him at his shop.
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0: at Barb, my friend. I'm so excited for Barb. I got Gloria from Truly Yours Event Planning, who's helping me do some really nice added special stuff that we, you know, when we were in charge, dummy, we had it at the studios, which is a big ass warehouse. And, you know, we were limited on various things. The Covington Farm Barn, they have an unbelievable kitchen that Big Red and Buck and the boy, and I think Mushroom Mitch and all the other boys who are handy on the grill are going to work on. I think we'll have a hog roast on Thursday, and then Saturday we'll have food too. Thursday and Saturday will be at the venue. Friday will be here. And so Bubba 199 will be here. Lummi, we're going to lock the house down, bring in two portalets, and then have Brian Bernhardt and Coastal Tents set up a tent out back. So everything will be here. Parking up front, house locked, access to, you know, the studio. Oh, no, I guess people can come in here and look, right? Like, we always allowed that, right?
1: Yeah, we'll just
0: they make can sure come in here yeah. and make sure they come in here and look. And so anyway, I'm meeting with Gloria in the next couple of weeks to have lunch to do just some. We're doing another little special gift package for them, you know, transportation, hotel, the whole nine yards, you know, table settings, just we're going to do a bunch of really great stuff. And so I'm thankful to Gloria. We actually have a real event planner that's going to help make BARP, you know, more special than ever. Lasker, do you got a gutter guy? Because if you don't, I think I got a gutter guy. I got a hold of my guy, you know, Tony and Michael Fabrizi from Fourth Gen Roofing. And I'm like, because, you know, I'm sure, Gene, when you're a roofer, you know, You got to have a gutter guy. If you're a roof company and you get done roofing, then you probably go to the customer and say, hey, listen, you know, you're going to get erosion.
2: I never had a gutter guy until I needed a gutter. And then when I met the guy, somebody turned me on to him. He was pretty cool.
0: Anyway, I called Tony and Michael from Fourth Gen. I'm like, hey, they're like, listen, man, all the roofs that we do that need new gutters, we go to this. I never even heard of this place. It's called the Gutter Ducky, gutterducky.com. And I'm on it right now, the website. And that's who does all of Fourth Gen Roofing's gutter. And I need a gutter.
2: They make them all in one piece.
0: And I got a guy from Gutter Ducky that's coming out today to give me a couple estimates on some gutter work that I need. And you don't realize how important gutters really are. Because if you don't have one, then the rain, exactly. And there's two parts of the studio that I need gutters on, and I'm just getting massive erosion. Right. You know, and so I'm dealing with this company called I'm meeting today with Gutter Ducky. And let me. I went to the website. They look pretty impressive.
1: Nice.
0: Looks like I might need the 6-inch. And do you go aluminum, Gene, or do you go plastic?
2: Aluminum.
0: Why not the plastic?
2: Gets hard in the sun, brittle, break.
0: Aluminum. Yeah. And here's the
2: last
0: thing.
2: For life.
0: I thought maybe me and New York Greg would be able to do some gutters. I priced some stuff out it to
1: no
0: low.
1: No way.
0: And New York Greg's like, we can do it, but I'm just telling you. Gutters are really a pain in the ass.
2: Yeah.
0: Because it's just not like you got to put these.
2: You got to level it.
0: Well, not only that, but you got to put this bracing up every hour.
2: And you got to put them in the right spot so it don't.
0: Then you got to go all this warp down, all this down tube stuff.
2: And then, the gutter's made in one piece, so you got to be able to put it up in one piece and not hold one side and it falls down and kinks.
0: So New York Greg's like, okay, so if we get the stuff at Lowe's, then we got to cut it and do it ourselves. Meanwhile, if you get Gutter Ducky, they'll take the measurements, make it at the shop, and bring it here. Like, you know,
2: they make it right here in the parking lot. They got the trailer on it with the machine, and they got the roll of aluminum sitting inside the van.
0: Yeah.
2: And they pull them out, put it in the machine, and it spits it out as long as you want it.
0: Well, as long as they put in it, right. It's custom.
2: Custom.
0: So I got Gutter Ducky. You can go to gutterducky.com.
2: They don't make none at the
0: and
2: shop.
0: I'm getting me some new. I'm getting me two. I need about 100 foot of gutter.
2: There you go.
0: About 100 foot of gutter. Gutter Ducky. I don't know what the guy's name is, Wesley or something like that. He's coming today at 10:15. Nice. Yeah, I was maybe thought maybe me, Greg, and Lemmy could do it, but then I got to looking at bracing.
1: That 22, yeah, that's
2: you can't
1: so
2: even
1: much.
2: Come out of those.
0: Yeah, I just
2: got
0: gonna have to stop being such a wedge and just pay for some gutters. So here is what I kind of started scratching on a little bit, and this comes from CBS, and some servicemen, some active servicemen, are tired of, you know, our president and other media sources not necessarily being transparent and showing you what's really happening over in Iran.
2: So they're turning into trolls?
0: And, well, yeah, I guess.
2: Spies?
0: They're in fear of their life.
2: They signed up for fear of their life.
0: I know, Gene, but they're being held back. They really can't fight. We're in this.
2: Well, slip on off by yourself and kill some of them.
0: We're in this political quagmire, Gene.
2: That's ridiculous.
0: You can't slip off base and go killing people. Okay, this isn't this isn't the Ponderosa.
2: They do it on TV.
0: Well, okay, there you go. There's a lot of things they do on TV, Gene, that you can't do in real life. Okay, bud.
2: Yeah.
0: Here is CBS's report yesterday. New photos show widespread damage. As U.S. position at U.S. positions caused by Iranian missiles and drone attacks.
3: This is an image is worth a lot more than words.
4: They're actually worth more than $4 billion.
0: Supposedly, the damage that's been dealt to U.S. Military forces and establishment and bases is $4 billion.
3: First pictures that really reveal widespread, extensive damage at U.S. military positions in the Middle East.
0: I'm sorry. If I'm stationed over there, I want to go home. Can I go home? I'm a pussy. And I did sign up for this. But I thought I'd be in there, shooting and dropping bombs and working on a machine gun on a helicopter. And we're not allowed to do any of that.
3: As a result of Iranian ballistic missiles and drones, you see aircraft, a direct hit to where there was a special radar on a Boeing E-3 Sentry.
0: Look at that. I mean, that's probably worth 30, 40, 50 million bucks.
3: You see hollowed out buildings, charred debris spread.
0: And again, nobody's reporting this. And this isn't parts of Iran that we've blown up. This is our U.S. Army and military bases that they've blown up.
3: Across wide areas of a U.S. staging ground in the middle of the Kuwaiti desert. You also see assets like armored vehicles that clearly aren't going to be used anytime soon. These are images obtained exclusively by CBS News, sent to us from service members that are actually deployed overseas. And they tell us they want Americans to see what we're up against. They want Americans to see.
0: And again, we're not seeing this. This is the first that we've seen any of it. It's not.
2: I don't believe any of it.
0: Okay. All right. Let me ask you a question.
2: First of all, American bases there? We took over their stuff.
0: Gene, we have within the Jordan and Qatar and all these other countries around Iran, we have U.S. bases. They are our allies, and they allow us to have a base on their country to not only be strategically close to potentially what the threat is, but more importantly, protect their country as well.
2: And we knew that we were going to get smashed up and burned up and bombed up because we're going to war. They're going to take them bases out.
0: Okay. Well, you're right, and they are. But guess what? Nobody's reporting it.
2: Right.
0: Up until I've played this story, when these images were sent by current U.S. people, servicemen and women that are in the current military, and they sent these pictures to CBS. CBS vetted them, and these are images that we've not seen.
3: Just how destructive Iranian capabilities can be, the limits of American defense capabilities, and also the danger that Iran can still present. The photos, these are undated, but we know they were taken in the aftermath of several Iranian attacks that occurred in the early weeks and months of the war.
4: But let's go back to that close to $4 billion number.
3: That's a price tag actually cited by DOD officials in a new Inspector General report that was released just this week, that for the first time really acknowledge and concede the reach and the destruction of Iranian capabilities and those early ballistic missile and drone attacks. But,
1: like Gene says, you keep hearing what they're saying. It's the first few weeks of it. We're in 6 months now. So in the first few weeks, so
0: now,
1: corrected it.
0: I understand. So one would think that it's one or two things. And if you would be honest, you're going to say it's either that's all it is. And that was, you know, in the first couple weeks, they fought back. Here are the casualties, and here are the destruction that they caused. Or, and it's gotten better. We've cleaned it up. We've locked it down. You know, we've retaliated. Or it's continued to get worse, and there's more of it. And there's obviously a lag time as to if you're a U.S. military personnel on how quick you can get images to CBS without getting caught. And, you know, and thrown in, or court-martialed for providing, you know, insider intel to the media. So it's either gotten, you're right, Lummi, I will agree with you, it's either when this is the first couple weeks of when we were taken, you know, we were really fighting it out.
2: Way long ago.
0: Or.
2: Not even smoke happening.
0: What is current? Has it continued to escalate? Or do we, and any consolation, I don't know that $5 billion worth of damage is just another reason why we need to get the hell out of there. It's just so costly. Didn't they say it was, I forget how many million dollars a day for every day that we're going over there?
1: And it says, so I found one from USA Today, which is not really a friend of Trump. February 28th, attacks on U.S. bases. Did Iran target? Yes, they did. No Americans were killed.
2: Americans were killed.
1: There's minimal damage.
0: I'm not talking about the loss of American lives.
2: I know, but we're not even manning that base. That's
1: no, I mean, there's damage to, they're showing like damage to tents.
0: All right, so let me just ask the question. Because I'm done. I am done supporting the situation. I think we should get the hell out of there at any cost and regroup, burn a timeout. We're like the Cleveland Browns. I think everybody would agree that the Cleveland Browns needs to get rid of Deshaun Watson and work on a rebuild program around Shedeur Sanders.
1: Yes.
2: Okay. Yes.
0: Now, that's, everybody agrees. Well, I think that, you know, the American government is currently in our military thing we got going on over there is Deshaun Watson. We need to pull out of there and put our tail between our legs, cut the best deal we can so we can keep Iran somewhat in check. It's going to cost us more money than we could ever think. They will not be honest with us. If you need to report back to the American government that it's a win and that indeed we're going to be able to they're not going to be able to have nuclear weapons capabilities. They're going to open up the Strait of Hormuz. We can get the hell out of there. It's a great deal. And the deal that you really cut, we don't know, but you need to cut some type of deal so we can get the hell out of there. Now, I don't know if you guys agree with that or not, or we need to keep present, but I don't think that we as a country can go much longer with just this quagmire of uncertainty. We're over there. We're blowing some stuff up. They're blowing some stuff up. Meanwhile, if I may, go to my futures deal here. Crude oil is at 104 right now. Mm. Crude oil is at 104, up 22% for the month, and crude oil is up 62% year to year.
1: New York Creed, $30.
0: Thank you so much, my friend. I appreciate you. We cannot, if you look at last October, for instance, October 20th of last year, oil was $57 a barrel. And at one time, it got down to 50. I forget where it was. But, like, that's where we need to be. That's gas being $2.79, $2.99 a gallon. Gas, crude oil right now is 106.58. And so I don't know how much longer we can actually endure this. How much longer can America, you know, continue to, and listen, everything that affects our life is controlled by one thing. Diesel, the price of diesel. All of the semis that run up and down the road.
2: $272 to fill my tank up.
0: Hold on. How much?
2: $272.
0: And you know how much it should be? About $125.
2: Yeah, but that'd be cool.
0: 300. Now, Gene, you can afford $272 to fill your truck up.
2: Yep.
0: There's a lot of guys right now on the job site swinging a hammer, digging a ditch, powder coating parts, working on an excavator that cannot afford $300 to fill up their work truck. And if you got your work truck that's involved in any type of commerce or business, you're having to pass that fuel onto your customer. You can't absorb that. You can't absorb every fill-up being $272. Now the cost of durable goods, the cost of groceries, the cost of heat, you know, to power your home, everything is affected by what we're doing right now. And we can sit here and say, oh, yeah, let's blow them up. Let's make them a parking lot. They're ready. They're ready for it. We already blew our wad. We don't got anything left. What do we got left? Because if we had something left and we could bomb something strategically, we might have some munitions left, but we can't legally go and blow up the capital of Tehran. It would be a war crime. So we can build, we can continue to hit their, you know, their military bases and, I guess, bridges.
2: Who writes the rules for war crimes?
0: NATO and the Warsaw Pact and just the Geneva Convention.
2: Well, let's just put a war on them.
0: Is there anything? Can you help me out with him?
1: Oh, yeah, then we'll just
0: Lummy, can you explain to Gene his lack of understanding with regards
2: to
0: war?
2: There's no rules to war.
0: There is, though, Gene. There is.
1: Yeah.
0: Just like yesterday, Gene, you didn't think there were any rules to autonomous cars, and you figured out there was, didn't you? You're like, oh, let me tell you something. There's like nobody in this car. I'm just going to go ahead and slide it. I'm going to run it off the road. I'm going to brake check it. That's great. I'm just going to do this every. By the time Gene got packed back up from picking up some tools, there was a Tampa Police Department cop in a
2: squad. Sitting in my driveway.
0: Waiting, because Gene's truck's registered to his business, waiting for him. Saying, Mr. Lasker, I got videotape of you brake checking and short spacing this guy. What do you got to say? Yeah.
1: Keith Yeager, $100.
0: Thank you, Keith. I appreciate you. So let me before I go to words, and then we'll come back with can Lasker stay in second grade?
1: Come on, Gene.
0: Or is he going to first? So let me, my question is this. You know more about this than I do. You're more well-read on this. You know, I'm probably reactionary at best. What would you propose? And I've never asked you enough, but I want you to go long form on me here, bud.
2: Bud.
0: What would you, if you were the president of the United States, or more importantly, Donald Trump would come to you and be like, Lemmy, I just want to let you know there's no answer that's going to make me mad. I just want to know what you think we should do with regards to this Iranian deal, buddy.
1: No, we're screwed.
0: You're not going to make me mad one bit, Lemmy. I promise I'm not going to kill you. Just tell me what you would do, or better yet, what Ashley would do. I'm all ears, Lummy, and if you answer right, you'll get an invitation to Mar-a-Lago. Yes, you will. Go ahead, Lummy. Warren Garrison will get an extra tax benefit. What would you do, Warren?
1: President Bubba or Trump, whoever Trump, it is. Trump. Yes, Mr. Trump, President
0: like be,
1: Trump.
0: Like, be honest,
1: Lummy. Yeah, no, I mean, listen, I would probably want to kind of do where they're like a snake, and they're just choking out the Iranian government to make them weak in their economy.
0: Yeah, well, we tried to do that, Lummy, and so
1: well,
0: how
1: 6 months.
0: So hold on. So how much longer? It's September. We started this in February.
1: Well, I wouldn't have started the war beginning.
0: Okay.
1: But
0: all right. So we're in it, and we're 6 to 7 months in it. It was supposed to be a 4-day, 96-hour excursion. That's how it was told to us. We're now embarking, I think, on the 6th or 7th month. We're at a standstill here. We haven't had any news one way or the other, right?
1: Yeah, none.
0: So,
5: and the other problem with choking them out is Russia and China are supporting them.
0: Yeah, Russia's choke us out, bro.
1: Yeah.
0: They got two big heavy hitters that are backing them. Guess who we got? Nothing. France ain't helping. Spain ain't helping. UK's not helping. Saudi Arabia's not helping. Israel, they're half of the reason why we're in it.
1: I think we got Kuwait.
0: Okay, don't bust me up with Kuwait. You want Kuwait or you want Russia and China? So Lummi, give me.
1: Listen.
0: You can't choke him out like a snake. You got to do something a little bit more abrupt than that. You got to end this. And how would you end it?
1: How would I end it? How would I end it? I would end it with probably. Because we can't run. If we run, that just shows every Middle Eastern country or any country that we can't handle any type of war. So, I mean, unfortunately, we're in this position where, listen, you got to keep absolutely taking out all their military.
0: At what cost? At how much longer?
1: I mean, at this point, you're already screwed for the midterm. And you know what, Mr. President Trump? You're not going to be you're going to get impeached, but you're not running for re-election. So guess what? Yeah. Keep it going until we lose the midterms.
2: We was at $147 a barrel and back in 2008. We made it through that then.
1: Okay. See, I got Lasker. He's my defense military over here.
0: I mean, I'm going to do it your way.
1: No, hey, we're screwed.
2: It ain't Trump's fault that you didn't go to school to make a good living.
0: Talk to me.
2: Yeah, I'm talking to everybody out there that's getting on Trump. It's not Trump's fault that, you know, gas is up. Okay.
0: Trump got us
2: I don't
0: into
2: have
0: this.
2: A problem paying for the gas.
0: Trump got us
2: if
0: into
2: you
0: this.
2: Do, you and didn't Trump, do a good and, job and, getting your and, life
0: and,
2: in order.
0: And Trump campaigned, Gene, on a couple things. One of which was the exorbitant prices that were at the grocery store. He said gas was too high, durable goods were too high, and I'm going to bring them down.
2: And they were. And he tried to. And now we're in a war, and we got a bunch of...
1: Should never got in.
2: Nettos are telling us we can't bomb this or we can't bomb that. We smoke everything and get it over with.
1: That's what
2: I'm saying. And then, you know what? Take the charge. Charge us with whatever you want to charge us with, you know.
1: There you go.
2: Sue us. How about that?
1: Thank you, Gene.
0: All right. Well, great. I'm not even going to.
1: Oh, we're screwed.
0: I'm not even arguing with you. I'm not even arguing with you guys. Let's just keep going on, guys, and get back to us. Because when I got to lay you off because I can't afford it anymore because people can't donate money anymore because we're all broke and gas is now $5 a gallon, $7 for diesel.
1: Gene, or,
0: get back to me.
1: He said he's coming out with a $5,000 check.
0: Yeah.
2: How about that?
0: That's only if they...
2: He gave you a couple thousand a couple years ago.
0: Hold on. That's
2: you spent it already?
0: Lummi, that's only if he wins the midterms.
1: No, so we're screwed
0: either
1: way.
0: You know that ain't happening.
1: Oh, I know.
0: I think even you being the MAGA D-sucker that you are, I think that even you would admit that there's not a chance in hell the Republicans win the midterms.
1: It's like saying the Browns are going to win the Super Bowl.
0: That's exactly.
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7: There's not enough soap in the world to make him clean up his act.
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3: Now, an important message from the President of the United States.
0: Sorry.
4: I can't believe this is happening to such a great man. I will have the FBI investigate how this data was acquired. This school is clearly corrupted and needs to be shut down.
5: You see the video?
4: The Bubba the Love Sponge Show presents Gene Lasker. Is he smarter than a fucking second grader?
6: My wife's seen this and she says, why you got no friends?
5: Look at the video.
7: You like that?
5: Lummi, look at the video. Yeah. Gene's in second grade. Gene.
7: You got that math problem wrong, too.
0: By the way, Lummi, I cannot say enough good things about Will, T-shirt Will. He has done two pieces of artwork and switched them to PDF file for me to get done. I just cannot thank Will for providing these various pieces of artwork that I need. He's a computer whiz. He can flip things. He can design things. He can put things on PDF. T-shirt Will, I'll see you at BARP, my friend. Thank you so much. Appreciate it. Yes, Gene, are you ready, my friend?
7: Yeah.
0: For every question Gene gets wrong, and for every question that Gene gets right, if he passes this test, it'll be the first test that he's passed in second grade. And if he doesn't pass, this test, then he's going to first because this will be the third one that he's missed in second, and that's the rules.
7: David the King signed up for a year on BARP.
0: Oh, man. Thank you, my friend. Yes. BubbaArmyHQ.com. Go to the lieutenant subscription deal. Drop it down for the yearly.
8: Attendo.
0: Pay it. It's $109. I'll get a report on the deal. And you got to and your BARP number is officially $1,500. Giving you a discount, my friend. And giving you access to the highest access that a person can have. 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That's where we have the most growth, and that's where you're going to get the most content. So appreciate it. To Mike Rowe, to Shakir, to Macho, to Gary, to Lummi, to Paula, everybody that is involved in the Bubba Army HQ world, thank you so very much.
7: By the way, $10. Let's go, Lasker.
0: By the way, here we go. So, Gene Lasker, are you ready, my friend? Lummi, can you assure the fact the chat is down.
7: Yes.
0: His phone is flipped down, so Kurt Morgan can't text him the answers. He doesn't have some type of listening
7: device.
0: Can you
7: chew your ears?
0: He doesn't have his, take his headphones and look, show both
8: good
0: of
8: ears.
0: His ears.
8: Good ears.
0: Yeah, exactly. Make sure there's no beeper device on his waistband that he can look down. It's just hard
8: no
0: telling.
8: No device underneath my sunbelt hat.
0: Yep. So, Gene, are you ready?
8: Yeah.
0: Lummi, you're going to keep score.
7: Yes.
0: If he gets 11 right before 11 wrong, then he will pass. If he gets 11 wrong before he gets 11 right, he will fail. Gene, who helped sew the first American flag according to the legend?
8: A lady.
7: All right.
0: Okay. That's not going to be
8: Mrs. Bell.
0: The answer, Lummi. By the way, Gooch and others have asked me to tell the answer so that they can feel less stupid. Because they blurt it out to themselves. And then, indeed, if I validate you got it right, that makes you feel better about yourself. Gooch, it was Betsy Ross.
8: Oh, it's close.
0: Well, no, you went out.
7: Yeah, Bell. Bell Helmets.
0: Bell Helmets. Yeah, Tina from Bell Helmets. Yeah.
8: I knew it was with a B, though. I knew it was with a B.
0: Which large forest in South America is called the planet's lungs?
8: The wetlands?
0: Answer is Amazon rainforest.
8: Yeah, that's what I'm saying. Same thing. The wetlands.
0: No.
7: Yeah.
0: Who is the famous scientist who wrote about gravity from falling apples?
8: I know him. Adam Granger.
6: Did he make the Granger?
0: Yeah, you know, Granger, where you get your ladders and stuff. The answer is Isaac Newton.
8: The Newton man.
0: Which peninsula in Florida is known for its space rocket launches?
8: Which peninsula?
0: Which peninsula in Florida is known for its space rocket launches?
8: It's over there close to Daytona. Cypress Gardens?
0: Cypress Gardens. The answer is Cape Canaveral.
8: Ah, that's right.
0: What is the highest mountain on Earth above sea level? This is one from last week.
8: Mount Everest.
0: Who led the voyage in 1492 that reached America?
8: Christopher Columbus. 1942, Columbus ran the blues.
0: In which country can you visit the white marble Taj Mahal?
8: What?
0: In which country can you visit the white marble Taj Mahal?
8: White marble Taj Mahal. So that would be, that's got to be Japan.
0: India.
8: Oh.
0: Which of the Great Lakes is the smallest by surface area?
8: Hell, I don't even know what the Great Lakes are.
0: Well, you do. You mentioned one last week. You did.
8: I did?
0: Yeah.
8: So,
0: and that was wrong.
8: So, well,
0: same question.
8: Let's go with Lake Erie.
0: Lake Ontario.
8: Oh.
7: Technically now Lake America.
8: Really?
0: Well, needless to say, he was not right on either. In which direction does the sun rise each morning?
8: My sun rises. Let me see. Getting up, the sun rises from the east.
0: Lummy, what is my score?
7: It is 3 right, 6 wrong.
0: Yeah. What imaginary line circles the Earth halfway between the poles?
8: The equator. Right.
0: From last week as well. Which U.S. city served as the first national capital back in 1789?
8: Was the national capital?
0: Mm-hmm.
8: Would have been Lincoln, Illinois?
0: Lincoln, Illinois, for those scoring at home. No, New York City.
8: And now look at the place.
0: Would not argue with you. Which country is famous for tulips and windmills and lies mostly below sea level? Yet another question that you missed last week, and I'm trying to give you an opportunity.
8: Yeah, because I remember saying what I said.
0: Yeah, I remember I can't say that anymore.
8: So if it's a low-lying area, it would have to be tulips. So let's go Missouri.
0: That's not a country, Gene. That's a state.
8: Oh, that's right.
0: It's the Netherlands. It's the Netherlands. Yeah, not.
8: I knew
0: by the
8: that.
0: Way, not. Right. By the way, for those scoring at home, not Missouri. Missouri's
8: See,
0: not.
8: I didn't understand the question.
0: It's not a country. The Great Barrier Reef. This is yet another one that you missed. Trying to give you an opportunity to actually learn. The Great Barrier Reef sits off the coast of which country?
8: The Great Barrier Reef would sit off.
0: By the way, for those scoring at home, a lot of these are he's been given these questions before. That's how pro Gene Lasker I am.
8: I remember what I said, and that didn't really work out.
0: Most of what you say doesn't work out, Gene.
8: So let's go with the country of South America.
7: That was the same answer you gave last week.
0: Australia.
7: You got to switch it up.
8: Oh, I thought I said Mexico.
7: Actually, you did. Yeah, sounds good.
8: Yeah.
7: This isn't
0: yet another one.
7: Okay.
0: Gene, what is the score? It's not good.
8: 3-5.
0: Gene is headed to first grade.
7: What do you think it is?
8: It's like 3-9.
0: No, it's like
7: 4.
0: It's like 8-4, 9-4.
7: Four to nine.
0: Yet another question from last week, Lummy. Like, this is like, if this isn't as pro Gene Lasker, right?
7: Yeah.
0: Which continent does the equator cross more than any other?
8: Which continent does the equator?
0: These are questions that you were asked last week, which shows you your inability to care and or learn.
8: Delaware?
7: Delaware! You got it right last week!
8: I did?
7: Yeah! The country!
0: Africa. Africa.
8: That's what I said.
0: No, you said Delaware.
7: Oh, here we go.
0: You idiot. What is the smallest continent on Earth by land area?
8: The smallest continent on Earth
0: by land area
8: would have to be...
0: I mean, what are we at scoring wise?
7: 4-10.
8: Africa?
7: Oh, yeah. Wait, hold on. What? Hold on. Did you understand the question?
0: Doesn't matter what he. By the way, that question was also asked him last week as well. That's how pro Gene Lasker I am. I asked half of the questions that from last week. All he had to do.
8: Probably North America is the smallest one. If you really look at it. No, not that either. I'm done playing.
0: The answer is.
8: I'm quitting school.
0: The answer is. I quit. The answer is Australia. So Gene, like, you're in first grade, bro. You're in first grade.
9: Do we have an example of one first grade question?
0: Yes, I'll go to it right now. Go to all grades. Okay, boom. Let me see. What grades do I want to be in? All grades. I want to be in first grade. So I'm having to go get a new test now. So there you go. First grade. What do bees collect from flowers to make honey?
8: Nectar.
9: Oh, wait. Everyone in chat that says these aren't legit second grade questions. I mean,
0: okay, I'm going. Listen, I'm going. Listen, let me. I've shown people.
9: Well, I know
0: where what side I go to. Listen,
8: what are you saying? Let me.
9: How do they not think those are second grade questions?
0: How are they? These are first
9: they're
0: grade
9: not.
0: Questions now. What scent? This is about what he's probably in first grade because I think he'll nail these questions. Ready? What scents do we use with our ears?
8: What sense? Hearing.
0: By the way, ladies and gentlemen, none of these count. These are all first grade questions he'll be answering on Friday. What is the frozen form of water that falls from the clouds?
8: That would be which one dents up your hood? I forgot the name of it.
0: It's not hail. It's snow.
8: No, it ain't hail.
0: It's snow. By the way, he's already missed two questions in first grade. What organ pumps blood around your body? What do tadpoles grow up to become?
8: Frogs.
0: What part of the plant holds it steady in the soil?
8: Roots.
0: What force keeps us on the ground so we don't float away?
8: Gravity. I'm going to pass first grade.
0: What?
10: I began to hallucinate and thought a houseplant was talking to me.
11: Prescription medication.
12: Oh, man.
11: Prescription medication.
12: Red Delicacy.
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3: Get ready to wrap this up. Lummy came to me and is very disturbed, and he's like, I just got a, I'm actually holding Lasker's whiteboard, his little magic marker whiteboard, and this is supposedly what's going through his head, and as he's writing down like a madman, and if Lummy, you'd like to show the whiteboard to the camera, this is,
4: I'm showing it, yeah.
3: This is what Lasker, I don't know if this is what goes through his head. Or this, I don't have any idea what this is.
4: I'm trying to figure it out too, because I don't think you asked him any number questions, and I think I see a 182. I see a zoo 8. But he did put the score of 4-9 down. Sigma, Lig La. Gene, do you even know what this says?
5: You won't give it to me. I'll read it to you.
4: All right.
6: What do you want to know?
4: Any of those words?
5: Yeah.
4: After Brendan Foster?
5: After Brendan Foster is figure eight.
3: Okay. Figure eight race in Indiana.
5: Mount Everest. I don't know.
3: Yeah.
5: I just want whatever was in my head at the time. New York sucks.
3: The Hayden Pantiera investigation continues. They have now narrowed it down to her drug dealer in Hollywood, and they are going through her texts where she was contacting him to get, you know, various pills to take on her trip. And indeed, one of the pills that she took that she thought was just a regular pain pill is that she obviously has a pain pill addiction.
5: Had fentanyl.
3: And had a fentanyl on it, and she was done.
7: Doctors believe it took to end Hayden Panettiere's life. And now, law enforcement sources say that pill may have been laced with fentanyl, supplied by someone who'd been giving her black market prescription drugs for years.
3: Let me, just like I laid it out.
4: Yes.
3: I laid this thing out absolutely exactly the way it laid out. And this is what, and nobody wants to, you know, everybody wants to call me the bad guy. And it, the biggest injustice ever is this is probably how Hogan died. But it's all a big Scientology cover-up. And they didn't do a toxicology report and or an autopsy, and they couldn't cremate Hogan fast enough.
5: So did you ever give Hogan some pain pills when he needed them from yours?
3: Yep.
5: Guilty.
3: They did. You, I had some pain pills. I give him. He usually had more than I did.
5: Yeah.
7: Panettiere died on August 16th, just days before her 37th birthday, at a condo in Greenville, South Carolina. Her official cause of death is still pending. But multiple law enforcement sources connected

0: that she had bought, one of which was stepped on. You never know which one stepped on, and it killed her.
1: Investigators believe was an oxy the morning of her death. That pill, sources say, may have contained fentanyl. The DEA in both Los Angeles and South Carolina is now working to trace that fatal pill directly back to the dealer. When first responders arrived at the condo, Panettiere's on-and-off boyfriend, Brian Hickerson...
0: Johnny Side Talker, right, Lemmy?
2: Yes, he sure is.
3: Let me tell you something. I was trying to have her take that one section out of her book that talked about me beating her ass that one time.
1: Handed them a bag containing 9 different types of medication. He'd also given her Narcan before paramedics arrived. It didn't work. Police say there were no signs of foul play, and Hickerson has not been accused of causing or contributing to her death. Investigators call.
0: Yeah, I mean, she got the pill. You know, we thought he went down to Guido on the corner in South Carolina, maybe, and bought these pills, but it's looking like she got it from her Guido in L.A.
1: Mm. Everything hinges on toxicology results that could take.
0: Oh,
1: up-
0: everything hinges on that. The toxicology report that they didn't do on Hogan. The autopsy that they didn't do on Hogan. They knew he was on pain pills. He was prescribed them.
1: To 12 weeks. This isn't the first time a fentanyl-laced pill from a dealer has been linked to a star's death. McMiller died in 2018 the same way, and his supplier was later convicted and sentenced to prison. If the DEA...
0: Same thing, it should be happening to Hogan deal. But everybody got away with it scot-free, because you know why? I'm going to say it. I might end up dead later today.
2: Uh-oh.
0: Scientology. They completely covered it up. Because his wife's a Scientologist.
2: Maybe Hogan was just tired of being hurting.
0: No.
2: And he just didn't want to exit.
0: Hogan was too narcissistic to die.
2: Okay, but Hogan was narcissistic.
0: Forearm was tattooed as large as you could, immortal.
2: Immortal.
0: Yeah,
2: right.
0: Which means you can
2: well,
0: go on
2: Well, he realized
0: forever.
2: He wasn't immortal going through all that pain and going through all them operations.
1: He Panettiere's pill back
2: and
1: to her
2: dealer.
1: And when
2: they popped a hole in his throat and he couldn't go, hey, brother, anymore.
0: You know, you have no idea. Shut up so we can get through this story, you idiot.
1: So,
0: you're in first grade. What the hell do you know?
1: Who was supplying Hayden Panettiere? And did he know what was in the pills he was selling her? In her memoir, released just 3 months before she died, Panettiere wrote about a doctor's warning years earlier. If I didn't stop drinking, I'd be dead within 5 years.
0: Didn't say anything about pill popping now.
2: No.
1: She got sober.
0: So I stopped drinking and started popping pills.
1: From alcohol. It was a pill that took her instead. One pill. That's what investigators...
0: Boom, that's it.
2: Less traffic.
0: There you go. Less traffic. A woman dies and you're like, don't worry about it. It's less traffic. She never participated in traffic down here in Tampa. Gene Lasker?
2: You had to be somewhere.
4: Are you thinking there's going to be less traffic? There's driverless cars now, Gene.
0: Yeah. Gene, maybe you need to stop road raging on driverless cars because you finally met your match on the road. Most people you've been able to...
2: I usually don't mess with people on the road because you never know what can happen.
0: You've been able to road rage and bully
2: almost
0: everybody, but you finally met your match on the roadways, and that was a car with nobody in it.
2: Yeah, you guys don't mess with that car because they'll come get you.
0: Modern technology got your license plate and had the boys waiting for you at the shop. Did they not?
2: Yeah. I love you, Sarah.
0: Say it again.
2: I love you, Sarah.
0: By the way, she was...
2: Good morning.
0: Awesome for Bubba 199. What did she think about Bubba 199?
2: It was a lot for her, you know, because she was peopled out, kind of freaking out. She didn't know what to do. She just kept smiling.
0: But she made through it. She got through it.
2: She got through it.
0: She got through it. Absolutely. We'll be back tomorrow. Brian, the babyface Matroni. Tomorrow. Then Gene Lasker for his first attempt on First Grade Friday.
2: First Grade Friday.
0: Have a good one.
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1: Downtown Clearwater and took 6 to 8 hours of courses every day.
2: What information are they passing on to these people for that's 6 to 8 hours a day? Like, how much information? Is it just useless information?
3: It's routes on spiritual advancement.
1: Yeah, Dan. Spiritual advancement, Dan.
3: You have to progress up the grade chart.
1: Taylor Swift told him to pack
2: trying to get
1: sand.
2: More badges, like you? As a Boy Scout.
1: Yeah, it's kind of like that.
3: No, you're in the Army. You're in a Army.
1: Hey, let's not knock Navy, armies. I bet you Scientologists don't give you free guns like we're fixing to do.
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0: Man, I had a... By the way, hello. It's the Bob with the Love Sponge Show. Woo-hoo. Woo, woo, woo. That's what I'm saying. Hold on, I'm shaking the bugs out, my friend. I had a tough time. I really, really been doing this for 30-some years, getting up in the morning, which I'm very much over. I'm not even going to say it on the air.
1: You was up late because you were talking to me about and talking with the SCAG guy on texting late.
0: Eric from Les of Tampa.
1: Yeah.
0: So anyway, Wednesday, September 16th, 2026, the Bob of the Love Sponge Show, Gene Lasker edition. Today is his, are you smarter than a second? Is he in third grade or second? I forget.
2: Second grade.
1: Is he in two losses.
0: Is he in second grade?
1: And one win.
2: Yes, sir.
0: Is he in second grade?
2: Yeah.
0: What's wrong? It didn't seem like your mic's working. Are you off the mic?
1: He was over here fixing him.
0: Oh, yeah, he's over here. He's got to turn it up to 57 font for me to see anything. Dan walked in here because, obviously the last person that was here was fraught with Gene on Friday because Gene, Dan, Brian, Jay all set, share the same
1: area, right?
0: Studio position within the same, the same slot on camera and in studio. And I got to tell you, I hate to get distracted, but I really love how uncluttered and clean the new studios are. They're just so nice. The other place, we kind of, not that we turned into hoarders, but when you're somewhere for 12, 13 years, you just naturally collect stuff. And I think that this studio is always going to be a lot more less cluttered. It's set up better. I don't know. I just really am proud of our studios. And I actually had a friend of mine yesterday. I was talking to him on the phone, and he's never been to the studios, but he watches the show a lot. And he's like, are you sure that your studios are in a three-car garage? And I said, well, the on-air portion of what you see on the air, that's formerly a three-car garage, not a very big one. And I said, now, we added on for the Macho Man's area is new stuff that we added on, but that's off camera. You guys don't see that. That rack behind Gene and Lummy, that is actually in Macho's room, and a nice. And Lummy, I feel bad about flipping out on Nick the Gun Guy because glass was the right way to do it instead of plexiglass. It did take a little bit, including one mess up from the factory. They when they were loading it, they cracked it, but it just looks good. Look how good it looks behind Gene. I don't know what Gene's doing. He seems like he's fumbling around doing something.
2: Oh, he's trying to get his bag ready. Plus,
0: you running? Gene, maybe you should try to get here like maybe 5 minutes earlier.
1: I got to get here early. Used to be if you got here early, you got in trouble.
0: Well, just because you got so many things. When we go on the air, I want you to be present and ready to go. I'm president as a president.
2: Well, and also he read a message from...
1: Dutch, man. I mean, what's wrong with Dan?
0: Don't know what's wrong with Dan. If I was a plastic surgeon and a doctor, had an exotic car collection, had a $6 million.
1: Well, he don't do no surgeries with his lips because I'm going to backhand him in the mouth if he touches my stuff anymore.
2: He wrote on Gene's board.
1: Clearly, just leave me alone.
2: He wrote a message to Gene.
1: Why mess with me?
0: Why don't you write a message back to him?
1: No, I'm going to step up in here about a 9:45 on his day here.
0: No, you're not.
1: Surprising.
0: No, you're not.
1: At the door.
2: You're going to miss him at 200.
0: I think it would be better. I think the most efficient way.
1: You know what? What's
0: Gene,
1: he doing?
0: Shut up. I think the most efficient way would be for you to leave him a note on your white marker, but more importantly, look at the camera now and address him and say what you want to say to him. And then hold on. Then Gary Cantrell can cut it up, make it a little bit of short, make it a little message, video message, if you will, and then I can open up the show Monday and say, Dr. Dan, Gene has a personal message to you. And then, boom, hit it. You don't got to be here, but it's effective. It's in person. And you can say, and we can edit it if needed. So if you like, if you take this opportunity, we don't always look into the camera. We look at our screens mostly. But if you make a conscious effort to look up at the camera, much like I'm doing now, you look up at the camera and you say, Dan.
1: Hey, Dan.
0: This is, so I'm not going to tell you what to say. So
1: hold on. Let me, we got to make this a. We gotta slate this.
2: Yes.
3: Gene Lasker. Gene Lasker. Because, see, Gary will be looking for this slate, okay? This is called a, okay. This is called a slate, okay, slate. Gene? What's this called?
1: A slate.
3: A slate. Okay. Take one. Gene Lasker gives a personal message to Dr. Diaco, and action.
1: Hey, Dan. Good morning to you. Listen.
3: No, don't say good morning because he could, you know.
1: I'm trying to be nice.
3: I know, but just say, hey, Dan, how you doing? It's Gene. Don't like put like a morning gimmick on or anything like that. Yeah. So this is take two. Gene Lasker gives a personal message to Dr. Diaco, and action.
1: Hey, Dan, it's Gene Lasker, and I know you got problems with the baby face, and you probably brought it upon yourself because you're bringing it upon yourself to have problems with me, too. Now, I don't appreciate any writing on my board. Leave my board alone. Leave my stuff alone. I got my personal stuff set aside, nice and clean, so you don't got to be bummed out about no cleaning stuff. Just leave my stuff alone, okay? You do your days, and I'll do mine. You know, you don't get no thumbs up, and you don't make no money, so I don't even know why you're here. But leave my stuff alone. Thank you very much.
3: And cut.
2: Oh, book in the chest.
0: Man, you made, and also you made Gary Cantrell's job very easy. There's no editing needed. Just pick it up from action and then cut. You got, I mean, boom.
2: One take, Willie.
0: Well, two takes, but, oh, yeah, sure, but, yeah. But good. So anyway, back to my original topic, and that is maybe, Gene, you get in just maybe 1 or 2 minutes early that you can, because it looks like people are messing with your stuff, and you don't like that. So let me. Do we have three whiteboards over there? One for Brian.
2: Brian didn't want one. You asked him on Thursday, but we do have one for Gene. We have one for the Diacos.
0: Okay. So
1: and mine, I slide up underneath the computer over to the left, right out of everybody's way. Yeah. So it's not. And
0: you got to put on it before you leave. Jeans, don't touch.
1: It said right there.
2: Actually, it did say that one.
1: Laskers.
0: Laskers, don't touch.
1: Keep your hands off.
0: So anyway, I had a guy, one of my friends, I was actually talking on the phone. I spent quite a bit of time on the phone yesterday, and I don't like talking on the phone. I don't like it at all, but I had some really important talk. I talked to Kevin Hazel yesterday, talked to Mark Tate yesterday, talked to my ATF guy yesterday. Trying to get a talk to Gooch yesterday.
2: Chubbard was probably 50, and I think we had Jason.
0: Oh, yeah. Hold on. I'm going to do that right here. Hold on. So, in the overnight hours, because yesterday was the last day to qualify. By the way, Glowbug, right out of the box with Gene Lasker. Seth Wiley. Thank you, Seth. Right out of the box with Gene Lasker. So, thank you guys so much. What a great month we've had. And then Jason Trieger.
1: Seriously.
0: Jason Trieger was $680 short from qualifying for BARP last night at like 10:30. I wake up this morning, I got a PayPal notification, Lummy. I'm like, oh, okay, maybe something. Jason Trieger last night, $700.
1: Hey, I got a PS.
0: To qualify for BARP.
2: Yeah, Gene's not happy and even more now.
0: Okay, you got you got
1: a okay, PS on the...
0: No, we got to slate it. We got to slate it. Hold on.
3: Hey, Gary, it's Bubba. This will be take one on a PS gimmick. So Gene's has a PS, which we'd like you to possibly add. Gene, do you want this added to the end of your other
1: day? Yeah, I would like that.
3: Yes, so please, if you could just edit this into the last part of what he just cut on a take two, Willie. This is take one on a PS. Gene Lasker to Dr. Diaco, and action.
1: Dan. We are sponsored by Lick Energy Drinks.
3: Cut.
2: Wait, it's Jay.
1: Oh, this is Jay?
3: Yeah. So now you need to say this, Dean, Gene. And I got a message to your brother, Jay, as well. So that's what you say. And I got a message to your brother, Jay, as well.
1: Okay.
3: Take two with a PS gimmick. Lasker continuing his initial message to Dan, which is now going to his brother Jay. This would be take two and action.
1: And Dan, I got a message for your brother Jay. Jay, pick up your trash. We're sponsored by Lick Energy Drinks. They pay the bill around here. You don't. But, I guess your farm does a little bit. But, we don't drink Red Bulls, and we don't leave the can for Lasko to have to put in his trash bag. Okay? I'm not your wife, and Dan don't got a wife, so I don't know what to tell you. Clean up your mess. Thank you.
3: And cut. Perfect. Absolutely flawless. Gene Lasker's continuing his Friday Bubba 199 brilliance into today. It's going to be a good day, ladies and gentlemen. At 11 minutes into the program, and Gene Lasker's already on fire with two messages.
2: That means he's going to graduate, or not graduate, he's going to pass today.
0: He's going to pass today. So listen to this, my friend. Let me get back to my original topic. Gene, are you sure you're done with any of your personal messages? You got anybody?
1: Yes, sir. I'm golden.
0: I like it. So, I'm talking to one of my guys yesterday, and he's like, there is no way. He goes, I look at your studios online, like when you guys are doing the hot mics, and it kind of gives an overview of the entire studio, and then, you know, that those, and people don't even realize, behind me is four 100-inch TVs. That looks, and like for Bubba 199, Lummy, it was cool how Macho was piping all that in and
1: yes,
0: everything.
1: It was.
0: So he's like, you're telling me that he goes, your studios look like something that would be like in Manhattan or something. I'm like, no, it's a three car garage. Now, again, Macho Man's, we added onto it and put them up to put the, you know, the brain and the working portion of the studios are, you know, obviously an addition. But yeah, this studio is a little three car garage that just a bunch of great people put together. You know, Creatine Travis on the air, New York Greg and Bob and Cream, Captain Creamsicle and Lummy and everybody that moved the studios. And the hardest part to move was the cabinetry, because we couldn't build a new on-air cabinetry. We could not only afford it based on what, you know, poured Corian costs now, but, you know, we just couldn't do it. So we had to take the old furniture from the old studios to over here,
1: which was already perfect,
0: and it's already perfect. God, Danny and Craig the Bulldog, it took them 2 years to build that old studio, but my God, they built it. Was so industrial strength. I wish I had the time to have taken all the wood off the stage and all those big 2x10s and no 2x18s that they ran for stringers and stuff.
2: Yeah, so, they had some nice wood there.
0: So anyway, man, yes, I'm so proud of our studios. I just ordered two new podcasting chairs because right now, you know, within the studio, we have a whole podcasting deal too. Like, you know, I don't do my podcasting from, you know, like here, sitting here, unless I have to Zoom somebody. Pete and I have our own little area. The one thing that I haven't liked is we don't have chairs over there, so we have to move chair. Like, we take Gene and Lummy's chair, put over there on Tuesdays when I tape with Pete, and then they have to roll them back. But Lummy, I bought two office chair, you know, two podcasting chairs, so we don't have to do that. I'm buying you a new chair for your back area.
2: All right.
0: And I just really, really appreciate how organized and how good the studios look.
2: Well, can I just say,
0: anything you want.
2: Oh, I think it goes with, especially Macho, and I think the majority of the people who, they respect the area. I know there's been people in the past that just never respected the space.
0: Yeah, I got, maybe this Friday, I might have to do, I think it's about ready for a mop.
2: Well, especially after 199.
0: Yeah, it's ready for a mopping.
1: Especially after Babyface took over.
2: Oh, yeah.
1: He walked around there with his shoes, stepped all over the place, and we said something to him. He goes, I don't care.
0: I don't know. When did that happen?
2: When Babyface was hosting, he wouldn't take his shoes off, and Gene and I said something to him, and he pretty much told us.
1: Because he was leaving spots, and we was cleaning him up after him. We're going like, listen, dude, quit.
0: Gene, did you listen to the show yesterday where that was suggested... And I got to run it by more people. Now, so far,
1: that suggestion is no good.
0: So, hold on.
1: As much as the guy as I am about it, don't even try it.
0: You're as big of a gun guy as anybody.
1: That's right. I got a few, and I love a few, and I would love to have one at Barb, too, and I'd love to have a Bubba edition one. But no. Listen, we've done some stupid stuff, and we're starting over again. Quit doing that.
0: You know what? A guy... Well, I'll just tell you, Gooch. So Jeff Patterson Gooch, who is, as as pro-gun and as, you know, he lives in Columbus, Indiana. He's Tony Stewart's number one employee. Like, over the years, Tony's employed like 4,000, 5,000, 6,000 people when you figure in his NASCAR shop and all that. And, you know, I mean, everybody that's ever worked at Eldora, everybody that's worked at, you know, he owned three other dirt tracks over the years, Paducah and what, you know, so over the years from his, you know, apparel division to his NHRA team, you know, to his, you know, when he owned NASCAR, he's had, you know, about 5,000 employees. And they're all, you know, have a number based on when you got hired in. Jeff Patterson Gooch, formerly his gas man in NASCAR and his bus driver, and now he's just kind of utility guy. He lives about 5 minutes from the big ranch. He's either doing something at the ranch every day, or he's moving trailers, or he's, you know, he's just a utility guy. He's employee number
1: one.
0: He was the first guy that Tony hired when Tony was running. Just got his first Indy break, and when he was running Indy, Tony, people don't realize Tony Stewart won an IndyCar championship.
1: Did he?
0: He didn't win the Indianapolis 500, but he won the overall season championship and was Rookie of the Year 1 year. And Joe Gibbs stole him out of IndyCar. Joe Gibbs had to pay his last. He had a contract with the guy. Tony did, and had 1 year left on his contract. Had just won the championship in IndyCar, and Joe Gibbs bought out that last year of his deal and put him in the Busch Series. Tony did horrible in the Busch Series. He crashed. I think Joe Gibbs said the only thing that Tony didn't hit was the pace car. I mean, Tony hit everything. Like, he just didn't do good. But, like, the last two races of the, you know, now the, it's called the Infinity or Xfinity division. It was the Busch Series back then. And, like, the last two or three races, it, like, a light bulb went off and he figured out how to drive that car and he got, like, 2 seconds or 2/3. And the next year, Gibbs put him in the 20 Home Depot car. I think 99 was his first.
1: And he started killing
0: it. And he just, his first race he won in 99, and I think in Richmond was his first race. Well, Gooch started working for him when he was driving his Indy car. Gooch was his bus driver. So Gooch is like a really good friend of mine. Like, we talk about some of my private struggles and things I should do, and he calls me up yesterday. He goes, dude, as much as a gun would absolutely kick ass and as pro gun as I am, do you really, you're just now starting to come, you know, you're just now getting
1: thanks,
0: your
1: Gooch.
0: Gooch is, and listen, Gooch doesn't really talk like Gooch.
1: You don't say much.
0: He texts me a lot, but he never picks up the phone and says, call me. And it's like almost like when he wants to talk, like Tom Bean. I don't talk to Tom Bean a lot. Now, we text back and forth, but if Tom Bean says, call me, then it's not necessarily bad, but it's serious. Now, mind you, Tom Bean has probably 9 companies. He's got a payroll. You know the company that does our payroll?
2: Yeah.
0: He owns that company.
2: Oh, of course.
0: He owns over 100 Domino's pizzas. He owns the track with me. He owns a cosmetic company. He's getting ready to open up a.
1: Has he still got the bridge company?
0: No, he sold that.
1: Sold that.
0: Yeah, it was a transport company, right? Where he would own. He owned semis and transport trailers that could move big bridge I-beams, like 200 feet I-beams in his company. I think it's called Seminole Transport. Gene, they would have to get a permit with every state that they had to go through and have a front and rear police escort because these beams were so big. And so think about the cost.
1: Oh, yeah.
0: Think about the cost in that. You know, I think one time he moved some type of concrete 150-foot some kind of thing for a bridge or something.
1: Yeah.
0: And he had to move it to, it got made like in somewhere in the middle of Florida, and he had to move it to South Carolina. He had to have police escorts
1: all
0: the way. You got to call every county you go through because you have to call the state because of all the weight that you're putting on the road. You have to pay for that per mile. You got to pay for, you know, state troopers. You had to pay for Florida state troopers, Georgia state troopers, and South Carolina state troopers. And I think the bill to the customer, if I remember right, I think Billy Price told me, was almost $1 million to move
1: it.
0: Yeah. So Gooch calls me up yesterday. He goes, "Hey, Bubs." I go, "Hey, buddy." He goes, "Listen, you're gonna in January. You're gonna start saving that rent money that you're paying on Nassau, where you can, which means you might be able to start saving a little bit of money. I know you want to go to, you know, Gene. Really, I realistically want to take like $500-$600 a month out and go down to Legacy and just buy me some silver.
4: Yeah,
0: yeah. So I want to do that. You know, not anything, but I think I've figured it up that I could probably save cash. Well, I could probably maybe start saving about $1,000 a month.
1: Maybe we could pay the tax guy.
0: Well, and get my tax problems taken care of. Yeah. I've had conversations with my guy on that. That's getting closer. And good, so, you know, Gooch is saying, "Listen, you're finally getting ahead. You finally are overcoming all these obstacles in life." You know, and you know, you've for the rest of your life left, you have to live down this Hogan tape, and you're the bad guy on that deal when really you're not. And he goes, "Do you really want a gun?"
1: No.
0: And when somebody does something bad, no
1: name on it.
0: And it's going to be all your fault. And he said this. This is the word he said. "Do you really want to die on that hill?" And so now I'm having second thoughts about doing a gun.
1: Well, at least you're thinking.
0: I'm thinking. I got a couple more people to talk to.
1: Why?
0: Well, because I just want to get an overall view, Gene. Like, you know, Dan says yes. Mark Tate says yes. You know, the ATF guy I spoke to said, "Yes, you can do it."
1: Dan said yes to his wife and lost her.
0: Okay, well, Gene, we're not getting
1: it. What do you think is going to happen to the gun thing? You'll say yes to that, and someone's going to leave a gun somewhere with your name on it. So now they're coming to you to find out how many guns you sold,
0: but hold on,
1: gave away.
0: Gene, I have...
1: Who you gave them to?
0: Listen to me. That's part of the ATF registration. That's part of Nick the Gun Guy doing what they call an FFL background check. Like, we're going to cross... Like, so, my ATF guy explained it to me this way, Gene.
1: Okay.
0: When a guy goes out and uses a Glock gun in a bad way, like, hurt somebody with a Glock, they don't go after Glock. That's not Glock's fault.
1: No, of course not.
0: So he's like, they're not going to go, as long as you do all your paperwork, you background check everybody that's out of state, you make arrangements to send their gun to a local dealer, and then all they have to do is pick it up, I think maybe, and pay like a $15 like handling fee, and you register your patent gun with the ATF, you're good. Nobody sues Ford.
1: Oh, yeah.
0: When Ford, you know, when a guy's DUI and hits a family of four in his F-150 and kills them, it's not Ford's fault, you know, right? So, you know, I'm not arguing with Gooch. I'm not arguing with you.
1: We didn't do nothing wrong when we butchered that hog.
0: And guess what? We got away with it.
1: Look at what you went through.
0: Yeah, I had to go to a jury and stuff.
1: Okay.
2: Yeah, and people do still think you killed the hog.
1: Yeah.
0: But I didn't.
2: Well, yeah, right.
1: You didn't shoot nobody, but your name was on the gun, so you had part to do with it. Not that some people are going to think.
0: I know. It's again, it's a slippery slope here. And I think chat's all for it. It's a very, very polarizing topic.
2: It sure is.
0: Which is good, I guess. So, man, today I had the toughest time getting up. Usually I can get right up. I had the toughest time. I just wanted to lay in bed. I was in deep REM. Usually I don't sleep that well, like by around like 2:30, because my alarm goes off at 3. My alarm goes off at 3:40. What time do you guys got your alarms set for?
1: Quarter to five.
0: Yours is, what, 4:45?
1: 4:45.
0: Man.
2: 4:15.
0: 4:15.
2: I couldn't, that AC, man. That
1: all I got to do is leave my house at 5:30.
0: Mach, what time's your alarm?
5: Well, I have like 7. The first one's at 3:07.
0: 3:07?
5: But like you this morning, I had trouble. My emergency alarm, which is across the room, woke me up.
0: Phew. My alarm is right at 3:40. It goes off, and then if I want to do a snooze, it gives me a 5-minute snooze. So I hit 3:40 hits this morning. I hit the 5-minute snooze. I only got in like 2 minutes into the snooze. I'm like, I got to get my ass up.
2: Well, my problem now is I got that window unit, and that's absolutely killing me.
0: Hold on.
2: It's so cold
0: in
2: there.
0: It's not killing you. It's absolutely goddamn delightful.
2: It is, but I don't want to get out of bed. It's like 55 in the room.
0: I got to tell you, even
1: in your house?
0: Even if you have a central air unit.
1: What
0: white,
1: went wrong?
0: White trash it up and just put another big, like 10,000 BTU in your bedroom, especially if your bedroom window can't be seen from the street.
1: Oh, yeah.
0: So, like,
1: yeah.
0: You know,
1: don't worry about that electric bill.
0: Jeez. Oh, but man, who cares?
2: It's not that bad of a.
0: So it's an extra $50 to $80 a month. I mean, my God, it gets your room down to like 62.
1: Yeah. And you can really, not a damn polar bear.
2: Gene, it's good at 61.
0: You know, listen, Gene, do you know I have a 2-ton mini split in my bedroom, and I get, and no, I'm not joking. My bedroom gets down to 54 at night. 54. Merch Creek, Erica's got electric blankets. She's like a burrito. She's got one on the bed. She's got one. She lays on
3: like a burrito.
0: She lays on an electric blanket, and she has one on top of her, along with the comforter and a sheet, a comforter, the whole nine yards. And all I got is a sheet and one little blanket. And I'm running 54, and Lummy is. I'm just telling you, aesthetically, you know, the window units don't look that, you know, that nice on a nice house. But if your bedroom is not, if a person cannot see your window from the street, which means, you know, your curb appeal still looks good, put a little window unit in your bedroom. Crank it up at night. It actually, Lummy, what you can do is you can turn the rest of your air down, I mean up a little bit. So like if you'd run your air at 72, 70, 68 at night, if you put a small window unit in your bedroom, you can bump that up to 74, 75, because Walk, he didn't care.
2: No.
0: Walk just sleeps, whatever.
2: Yeah.
0: He's not, you don't get AC aggressive until you get a little bit old as a man. First of all, women hate it cold.
1: Yeah, mine does.
0: Yeah, so you just have them, listen, you know, get an electric blanket, you know, woman up a little bit here, but I need, you know, Papa Bear's got to have it cold, and put a little window unit. That way you can bump your whole house unit up to, like, you know, up plus 4, because it's not having to cool your bedroom like it normally would, and then, phew. Lummy, did you get that idea for me?
2: Yes, I sure did.
0: Put a window unit in your bedroom, especially if people can't see it from the curb. Gene, you should try it.
1: Listen, you can't put window units on windows. That cost a lot of money.
0: Yeah, you can.
1: You can't.
0: Yeah, you can.
2: Yeah, you can.
0: Yeah, you can. I got.
2: Why not?
1: How you figure?
0: Let me show you.
1: You ever seen my windows?
0: They make. Hold on. Yeah. They make these new.
1: They don't slide up or slide over or nothing like that.
0: Hey, numb
1: nuts. The complete frame opens.
0: Well, I
1: don't know. No way to put one in mine.
0: Yeah, you got.
1: Solid sheet glass.
0: He's got like one of those skyscraper kind where you open them up and it only goes out like 3 inches.
1: No. It'll go all the way around so you can escape, especially only in the rooms that don't have a door going out.
0: If the rest
1: of my windows are solid.
0: Hold on. If you got windows where you can, as a human being, escape, then you can put a window unit.
2: Yeah, because there's portable units,
0: too. No, you can.
2: Yeah, there's portable ones. They make portable ones out. You have a tube that just goes out.
0: They also make ones, Gene, that sit in the window seal.
2: Yes.
1: They're shopping at your five and dime store, okay? No,
0: I bought my latest window unit that I put upstairs at Lowe's.
1: I'm telling you what, my windows cost 60 grand in my house, dude.
0: Okay.
1: You don't put window units in them.
0: Okay, well, go ahead and sleep 72, bitch. We're just
1: I got a 7-ton system on one side of the building for the house, and I got a ton and a half for my bedroom.
0: Okay, bud.
1: Two.
0: No problem.
1: I'm plenty cool.
0: Okay.
1: Come over one time, and you'll see. It's plenty cool.
0: I will.
1: All right.
0: No problem.
1: I'll show you can't put no window shaker in my house.
0: Good seeing you. I'm going to show you a window shaker that I think you potentially might be able to have.
1: Okay. I can't have one in my house.
0: Lummy, I was on my AOL this morning.
2: Oh.
0: Yeah.
2: You mean you gotta love
0: AOL. I was actually talking to my Bell helmet rep yesterday, Tina. He's like, okay, Bob, you know, we're really interested in doing something with you. We see that you've been with us, you know, since like 2001. And I'm gonna email you something, you know, we want to do something to the track probably in February. By the way, go to bellracing.com. For anything Bell related, and whether it's off road, bicycle, anything you
1: need, motorcycle,
0: side by side, you know, dirt track, asphalt,
1: electric bicycles,
0: anything. bellracing.com. So I'm talking to my girl Tina, and she's like, "Okay, well, give me your email so we can start this whole thing going." You know, blah blah blah. And I go, "It's and I gave her the at AO. I gave her the what it is, and I go, "It's at,
4: she laughed at
0: AOL.com, and she goes,
4: "You're so old."
0: She goes, "You're still with AOL?" And I go, "Yeah." She's like, "Oh, okay. Well, I haven't had a lot of those." And I go, "Yeah, I'm."
4: You might want to go to Simpson.
0: I'm old. You know, this girl used to work at Simpson for 24 years, and then Bell stole her away because she's like a big time sling. She's a big time mover and shaker. So Tina, nice to meet you. Good working with you. And I'm sorry I'm on the AOL gimmick. By the way, for those that need any type of helmet protection for any type of electric bike. Whatever you're doing, bellracing.com. I'm glad to be back with them. We're going to do stuff at the track in February. We're going to do other things as well for the local racers. If you are listening to the show right now, bellracing.com. When we return, let me on my AOL news feed, I found something. I don't usually use it. I don't usually use my AOL news feed, but I found two things.
4: From the 80s?
0: It might be the 80s, but it's these famous rock stars, high school picture.
2: So you pulled yours out?
0: No, I didn't pull mine out.
2: Oh.
0: But here I will tease everybody.
4: Who is that?
0: This is Eminem.
4: That's Eminem?
0: That's Eminem. I'll do the rest next.
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0: 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Daniel Rose, the attorney, the fast talk. What do we call it? Fast talking Daniel Rose? Fast talking smooth criminal Daniel Rose sent me a picture of him. What a life.
3: Yeah.
0: He had a nice picture. Order. Did you see it?
3: Yes, sir.
0: It was a picture of him in his Ferrari.
3: Nah.
0: With a Lick Energy, like a little mini. I think he had the blue Raz.
3: It's the only thing that fit inside the car.
0: Little mini. That's what I prefer because, I mean, like, sometimes, I can drink two minis or I can drink one can, but I prefer the minis.
4: Yes. If they chilled longer.
5: Well, plus you're not throwing quicker. Them away either.
0: Yeah, you're not
4: by the time you get to the end, before we get warmed up, you know, you get
0: so
4: to
0: here,
4: another one.
0: By the way, LH, the infamous LH is on hold. LH, I'll get to you momentarily. So I wanted to quickly get through here. I teased this earlier. These are pictures of rock stars. This is from my AOL feed. sorry, I actually got two little stories.
4: One I heard was, AOL's coming back.
0: Well, I did hear this, and I don't know if it's just to make myself feel a little bit better, but that AOL email addresses are now kind of vintage, and people kind of want them. Well, and I don't know that AOL is offering... I don't know if they're offering you to sign up. I don't know if you can sign up for an AOL account.
5: Yeah, you can. I got Gene Lasker at AOL.com.
0: Oh, okay, thanks.
4: You got me there, too?
0: Yeah, he's got me on AOL.
5: Yeah, so anyway, in case you want AOL.
0: Anyway, here are the.
4: Yeah,
0: this is from
4: AOL.
0: This is from AOL News.
4: I want to be with Eminem.
0: And here is here are famous rock stars' high school pictures. There's Eminem. Man, what a nerd, right?
4: Yeah.
0: God.
4: Looks like one of Coben's friends. The next one's a really nerdy.
0: Chester Bennington.
4: Who is that?
0: Isn't he dead, Lummy?
5: He's dead.
0: Look at it. There's Axl Rose from Guns N' Roses, and you could tell.
4: Boy, you see.
0: You could just tell that he was going to be a hoodlum, could you not?
4: Yeah. Mm-hmm.
0: Corey Taylor. I don't know who Corey Taylor's with. I don't know who Tom Morero's with either. I don't know who these guys are. Alice Cooper. Look at Alice Cooper. He looks like a math teacher. Kurt Hammett. I don't know who that is. James Hetfield from Metallica. He looks like a block rocker, does he not?
4: Yeah, he played on guitar, yep.
0: He looks like a block rocker. Kurt Cobain, rest in peace, my friend. God, just looks like a regular kind of...
4: He's just a regular kid.
0: Regular good kid. Marilyn Manson, look at that.
4: That dude is the bad guy?
0: Well, I mean, he's not a bad guy. He actually got blamed for some bull crap. Some bitch tried to trump him up on some stuff. He didn't do it. But the industry completely, like, it took him 5 years to clear his good name. He's really honest to God.
4: What's his name?
0: That's Marilyn Manson. Beautiful people.
4: The Manson guy would kill all the girls in Gainesville.
0: Remember when we used to open up the show, Beautiful People?
4: Yeah, Beautiful People.
0: This guy right here.
4: Beautiful People.
0: Yeah. Boom, boom, boom. Great guy. I know him personally. Great guy. Look at Aerosmith, Steven Tyler.
4: Oh, God. Ugly dude.
0: Yeah, looks like he's got a mouth deformed.
4: Got a gay mouth.
0: I don't know, Zach Wilde. I don't know who the rest of these people
4: are. Hey, back up. What is that dude? That guy.
0: I don't know.
4: Look at the eyeballs on that guy.
0: Yeah. Pop it out. Look at this guy.
4: That's a hairdo, boy.
0: That's an eight. Eddie Van Halen.
4: he looked weird.
0: Look at Gene Simmons.
4: Nuh-uh.
0: All astute and stuff.
4: Yeah, lawyer.
0: Jay-Z. Look at Jay-Z. He looks like a gangster, does he not?
4: Yeah.
0: So anyway, there's that. And
4: they were all on ALs, huh? AOLs.
0: Well, no, that's AOL News.
4: Oh, AOL.
0: Now, the other thing is, when Dion, after this past weekend's game on where they won. Now, the other thing, I think they were playing, Weber State?
5: Yeah, this past,
0: I think they were playing Weber State
6: and they won like, I don't know, 39-14 or something. Dion was not happy with their performance. LM, I'll get to you. LH, LM, I'll get to you next. And so he opened up the press conference. He had just got done ripping his team a new ass because he was not happy with special teams. He was just not happy across the board, and he needed to calm himself down, and he went into this tongues deal where he started talking in tongues right before the press conference, and everybody's freaked out by it.
7: Calm myself down.
4: What is he saying?
6: I don't know.
5: Is he doing tongues?
6: Yeah, I told you. He's speaking in tongues.
5: Yeah, see, Gene?
6: Listen.
5: There's something wrong with that, dude.
7: Let's go. Calm myself
5: down. It's in
7: down.
5: The Bible, Gene.
6: It's in the Bible.
4: It's in the what Bible?
5: It's the Bible.
6: It's a tongue.
5: The Holy Bible, Acts.
6: It's a speaking in tongues gimmick.
5: It's an Acts, Gene. Acts, the chapter Acts. They speak in tongues.
6: LM, I was fixing literally. LH, I was fixing literally go right to you. I was fixing to go right to you. Right now. Boom.
8: This stuff ain't free. You can hold on.
6: LH was, you know, fixing to go right to you, bro. And you're gone.
4: Oh, he's gone.
6: I mean, yeah. So, you know, man, bud, I just needed to do the, you know, the high school pictures with a little 14 to 25 second Dion speaking in tongues gimmick, and then you leave, my friend. So, I mean, call back if you like to go on the air. 813-902-8222, 813-902-8222, 813-90-BUBBA. So, you know that car influencer, James Weir?
5: Yes.
6: He had this, I guess, this hot chick from Florida that worked at Hooters fly out to his, I think, maybe in L.A. or something. And he's this huge car influencer, has millions and millions of people on his various social medias. And he, I think he's a car guy. Like, he's part of the coffee and car deal. And he has, like, he had a McLaren here. And, you know, again, he's a huge influencer on people that are into exotic cars. I think he's got a pretty extensive collection. And so he's talking to this Hooters chick from Florida. He gets her to fly out to L.A. I think they go out, like, to dinner the night before. You know, they probably blast that night. And then they were going to get up early and go to this cars and coffee kind of little early morning. I think they're usually on Sunday mornings. And it's usually, like, 7 to 9, and it's where all the people that got Lamborghinis and Porsches and Teslas and McLarens and all these exotic cars.
5: All cars that you and I cannot fit in.
6: Yeah, exactly. All cars that not only you and I can't fit in, but chances are you and I could never afford.
5: Yes.
6: If we even combined our income. Now, Lasker can afford it. Mm-hmm. He's got, by the way, he's got,
4: I think,
6: like,
4: they're stupid.
6: He's got like 12 cars for sale right now. I think I saw on your Facebook where you're selling that coupe now.
4: No.
6: Well, you're selling something. This is Coben's car project.
4: That coupe. That's a 32.
6: All right. So I'm right.
4: Yeah. That's the purple coupe.
6: So you're selling the purple coupe.
4: Yeah.
6: You're selling the...
4: I got a sedan delivery coupe I'm going to sell.
6: You're selling the sedan delivery.
4: Truck.
6: Your four-wheelers.
4: Yeah.
6: Your truck. Your one-ton Chevy truck with a 383 stroker. That's about, what, 4 or 5 things for sale?
4: Yeah.
6: Have you sold any of them yet?
4: No. Mm-mm. I got a couple offers, but I'm not going to, you know, trying to lowball me.
6: Yeah. So anyway, this guy...
4: sell them.
6: Goes to a cars and coffee deal the next morning with this Hooter waitress. And this is somebody else that was following him out. And he gets on it. This just goes to show you, Gene, not like you and I are special, but you and I aren't afraid to be loose. So, like, if you, because of our dirt track, you know, experience, where most of the time the car is free and you got your right side that's coming around on you, you got to counter steer while staying on the gas. Maybe you'll hit
4: an asset in life.
6: Yeah. I mean, so, but that, you know, a lot of people are afraid that haven't been dirt track racers that once their car breaks out and gets a little loose or a little free, they automatically freak out. They don't know how to.
4: Well, you know that when you're driving and you get the car loose and playing around, whoever's in the passenger side grips everything.
6: And I'm like, man, I got it, man. I'm not even, right, I'm not even 30 degrees past center. Like, that's I got it. And you and guys like you and I, we don't get off of it. We stay on it. You know what I'm saying? Sometimes getting off of it is what causes your car to snap around the other side.
4: Yeah.
6: You got to keep a load on that rear end.
4: Get your hand up, put
6: off
4: that
6: brake pedal. What happened to this dude. So he pulls out and he hits this wet spot in the road, like where there's some type of irrigation or something like that. You know, sometimes
4: and then he lifted.
6: The sprinklers will go onto the road. Well, if you're in a car that's got, you know, 1,000, 1,200 horsepower, you know, with just standard street tires, you know, not necessarily race. First of all, you're pulling out of a parking lot in a car that's got over 1,000 horsepower. Your tires are not made to punch like, you know, 35 or 45 on a durometer. They're a street tire made to go fast, but you have no heat in them at all. You have no heat in your brakes. It's been sitting there at a Cars and Coffee event. And you pull out and you get on it. Well, you're
4: got a handful in your hand.
6: Your tires are absolutely stone cold. And, you know.
4: No asset.
6: And all of a sudden you hit a wet spot. And this is from a car that was behind the guy. So you can see here, they're at a stoplight. Now, the guy that ends up taking a lick and dying and kills both him and the Hooters waitress.
4: What?
6: He flew this Hooters waitress from Florida out for some, you know, they call that, when I used to be a pimp and I used to be able to do things like that, they call it flying ass.
5: Flying ass?
6: And I flew in some ass.
5: From
6: I've never even told about this. There was a girl that was a famous television news girl in Indianapolis that I flew in. That one did not go well.
4: You didn't get any ass?
6: And then I flew a girl from Terre Haute in one time. That went well. I flew a girl in from Chicago one time. I had some flying ass back in the day when I had the big house.
4: So stupid.
6: I did. And so,
5: what happened to the Indianapolis chick? You didn't tell the story. Did you not get ass? Did you kick her out?
6: I don't think I've ever told this story.
4: No. I have never heard it.
6: So this chick, she's an Indianapolis newscaster, and Denzel knows her. So she listens to this was before Sirius XM. This was when I was still on
4: 98
6: Rock. And she was familiar with me. Denzel and her are friends. Now, Denzel's not blasting it, but they're friends. So Denzel's coming down. Denzel used to come down 3-4 times a year. So Denzel comes down and he brings her, kind of for her and I to meet. And Denzel's like, you know, I mean, listen, I had a pretty badass crib. I had a lot of cool stuff.
4: Yeah.
6: And, 7,000 square foot house, you know, just it was on its own private island. It was badass. It was. Movie theater, you know, 800-gallon fish tank, 25x25 marble, you know, flooring, 13-foot ceilings, you know, 8-inch crown molding. It just was badass. I mean, as soon as a bitch walked in the house, she was dropping her panties just on the straight house. As soon as she had to check in with the guard gate, he had to call me, and then she had to navigate through, you know, $4 and $5 billion homes to get to mine. You know, it was over. So she walked, her and Denzel come down for a little mini vacation, and I'm trying to hook up with her. She's hot. I could find out her name. We could do some research, but I don't want that because people will get, I think she's doing television now in St. Louis. Yeah. And Bubba Army would, I mean, the trolls would reach out to her and say, nothing really happened. So her and Denzel come down. And I put Denzel in the spare bedroom, down by the entertainment system, down by the kitchen. And then I put her upstairs. And you know, Gene, upstairs, you had your own theater, your own kitchen.
4: It was your own apartment.
6: Yeah, it was like badass.
4: Yep.
6: You know, rock and roll, guitars everywhere, gold records. You know, it was like you're walking badass. So she, you know, she sees all this, and her and Denzel, and I take her to Salt Rock, and me and Denzel, I think we go to Dollhouse, me, Denzel, and her on a Friday night, and I'm trying like hell to get that ass. Trying, but not. She just won't give it to me. So we get close, we all go to Dollhouse on Friday night, and we get in the jacuzzi Friday night about 1 or 2 in the morning, and we all, you know, I get her to take her top off.
5: Oh, yeah.
6: And she's got like Merch Crick type jugs, like nice, really nice. I will tell you, Erica's got probably the nicest jugs of any, but all my chicks have had good jugs because I send them right to Dan. And so she's got nice jugs. We end up kissing. Her and I kiss. That's it. Just to make out. And then she's like, I got to go upstairs. I'm feeling a little, you know, because when you're drunk and you're high a little bit, when you get in the hot jacuzzi, it kind of accelerates. Like, it's, I don't know, I wouldn't recommend getting in a hot, a really like 103, 104 degree jacuzzi when you're high or drunk, because it kind of gets you lightheaded. And so she gets a little bit lightheaded and she's like, I got to go upstairs. Like, oh, damn it. So her and Denzel leave like on Sunday, but her and I keep in touch. So I eventually get her to fly down by herself for like a Thursday, Friday, Saturday. She goes back on Sunday. This is like 2 months later. And I get her down there all by herself. Now, at this point, like, let me, there's only one reason she's coming down by herself. And that's to get a blasted. Like, you don't fly from Indianapolis to Tampa, and, you know, by yourself on a dude, you know, a guy that, you know, you're just with me. And, you know, not expect, we're not going to sit here and play checkers every night. So first night, it's a Thursday night. I got to kind of go to bed early. And so we don't do anything, nothing. So Friday night, I don't know what we do. I think we ended up like at Oz or I forget. I mean, one of the local gentlemen's clubs.
5: Yes.
6: I got her just all hammered. We go back and she gets in the bed with me. And she passes out.
5: Mm.
6: Like, completely passes out. Well, that pisses me off. I'm pissed off. So I wake up on Saturday. I kind of get on it. Like, she said, are we going to breakfast? I go, no, I got cereal, and so I can make you some eggs, but I really don't feel like going to breakfast. Now, I've spent a ton of money on this bitch so far. You know what I'm saying?
5: You got new ass.
6: I paid for her airfare. You know, I've gone, I probably got a G-ball into it, and I'm just getting, you know, blue balls. Like the Friday night I got her in my bed, she blue balls me with a pass out backside. So we get into an argument, and she's like, you know, all you want is just sex, and I thought maybe you'd be different.
4: Imagine that.
6: And I thought you'd be different, and we could actually like date or something. That's why I came down here. I'm like, we can't date. You live in Indianapolis. Plus Denzel says you're seeing a dude there too. Like, no, I can't date a girl in Indianapolis. I just can't. Now, if you want to come in and fly in, you know, two, three, however many times a year, we can have fun, you know, but I guess we can date while you're down here. But I mean, I'm not going to sit here and lead you along or tell you that I'm going to be your boyfriend. And she goes to me like, no, you don't understand. She's a newscaster, so she's used to people blowing smoke up her ass too. You know what I'm saying? Like, she's, you know, she's kind of big time.
5: Yeah.
6: She's not used to some guy. So I'm like, she's like, you know what you can do? I'm like, what? You can just change my ticket to leave later this afternoon.
4: Okay, no problem.
6: And I go, what? She's like, yeah, you can just change my ticket. I go, no, you change your ticket. Okay, well, I need your credit card. I'm like, nah, you're not using my credit card. Uh-uh. Well, make a long story short, she starts flipping out. So I finally change her ticket, pay like the $200 changer fee or whatever. She's like, so I'm going to start packing and you can take me to the airport. I go, okay. So I called Coco up. Remember, let me call
5: Coco.
6: Coco was one of my maintenance dudes.
5: That's right.
6: I called Coco up. I said, Coco,
4: Christmas.
6: Come grab this chick and take her to the airport. So Coco, you know how funny he was.
5: Get your cleats. Get us stepping.
6: Yes. He said, hey, bitch, grab your cleats. We're going to get to stepping. She goes, what do you mean? He goes, grab your cleats. We're getting a step in. She goes, what do you mean? He goes, get your shoes and your bag and jump in my truck. Now, he didn't really have that nice of a truck either. He had kind of like he had kind of a truck that you just traded in.
5: Yeah.
6: He had a truck.
5: Work vehicle.
6: Yeah, he had a work truck. And she's like, you're taking me. I'm like, hell yeah, I'm not taking you. I'm not taking you my Benz. No. I paid for your ticket change. You need to go. You need to, Coco, get your cleats. Let's get to stepping. Kicked her out. So that's my story. So,
9: bummer.
6: So this is they're obviously at a stoplight. This guy's got some flying ass from Florida.
5: Lakeland.
6: From Lakeland.
5: The Lakeland Hoosier.
6: Oh, man, Lakeland. Hooters. I got to tell you, the Lakeland Hooters right off the interstate's got some pretty good talent. At least 10 years ago when I was there with Tizzy. We used to race at New Smyrna.

0: squeezing your legs and really, you know, they can wrap that V around you. So if you can date a girl that's got horse riding skills, yeah. And that's what J.D. Jacob Candle, his wife, is up. Jean, she's a Polk County girl, right? Were they Polk County?
1: Yeah.
0: Or were they right there on the edge?
1: Right there on the edge.
0: Kurt Morgan raised her, didn't he?
1: Yes, he did.
0: Yeah.
1: From a baby.
0: What a good dude. What a good dude.
1: That's his girl.
0: He's what a man's man. One of these days when he's in town, I know he's probably in Bora Bora racing some kind of sprint car race, but Gene, the next time he's in town, I'd love to go to lunch with you and Kurt. Let's do that one time.
1: Has he been over here yet?
0: No.
1: Okay, so I'll bring him over here, and then you can give him a tour, and then we'll go to lunch.
0: Yeah, let's figure that out one day.
1: All right.
0: So this guy, this Cars and Coffee, this car influencer, has some flying ass from the Lakeland Hooters. He flies her in. They probably blasted the night before. They go to a Cars and Coffee gimmick. He has his, over 1,000 horsepower McLaren. It looks to be like the event's over. Or it looks to be like it's nighttime, doesn't it, Lummy?
2: Yeah, it does.
0: I don't know.
2: It says Sunday morning.
0: Yeah, Sunday morning at...
2: That early?
0: At...
2: 4:49, I think, is it the time?
0: Is he going to the Cars and Coffee?
2: Or 1:03 a.m.
0: Yeah, 1:03 a.m.
1: He's going home to blast.
0: Yeah, he's driving home to blast. So, I don't think it has any volume. It doesn't have any volume. So, this is obviously the car beside this dude. Who's got the 1,000? No, I don't think. I think this dude's just Johnny. I got a car cam. I'm not going to race. And so there's the McLaren. They blast off the stoplight. To me, it looks like the stoplight's red. Does it look red up there? Does he blow a red?
1: I don't know. It looked like a green over to the left though. That's green.
0: Oh yeah, yeah.
1: Those are red dots.
0: The red dots. Yeah, it's green. You're right. Right here. You're right. So it. Hold on here. Let's go back. Let's go back here. Boom. There's my volume. So it's green. And now the McLaren passes him. He's on it. He is on it. He hits this wet patch right here.
1: What?
0: Which looks to be some irrigation from the city or something.
1: Running across the road.
0: Yeah, running across the road. He hits the wet spot.
1: What did you hit the brakes for, numbnut?
0: I don't know.
1: Oh, my God. Yeah. He killed that chick.
0: Well, I mean, he killed himself, too. They both died.
1: Well, he's an idiot.
0: They both died.
1: But, man, the poor girl.
0: Check us out now.
1: Bro.
0: Here's the thing. If he would have stayed on the gas, he might have been able to.
1: Nothing would have happened.
0: But he hits the brakes, and that causes the car to hydroplane. So watch. Here he hits the water. Bam. He hits the brakes once, twice, and it hydroplanes, hits a tree. The car completely...
1: How did it blow up that quickly?
0: I don't know.
1: Where's the gas tank?
0: Well, Gene, he might have had it on the bottle, meaning he could have had it on nitrous, and he might have been hitting the bottle, and it might have been, spraying nitrous into the motor, and at that point, I think you got a firebomb, don't you?
1: Yeah, but really not like that.
0: I mean,
1: what the hell? Is the gas tank in the front of them cars?
0: No, I don't think so, Gene. I don't think...
1: Is it a rear engine with the gas tank in the front?
0: I don't know. Can you find out what type of...
2: That's what I'm trying to find out, yeah.
0: Gene, you hardly ever see a car...
1: Nothing like that.
0: ...explode as
1: quickly.
0: Here we go, ready?
1: As soon as it touched.
0: Hydroplane.
1: Man, no way. There was a bomb in that car. Somebody killed him.
0: No, there was no bomb in that car, bud.
1: There's no way.
0: By the way, about 1,300 people watching the great Gene Lasker today. I think, 136 thumbs? That's not part up to Gene's liking.
1: No way, man.
0: He'd like to hit 1,000 thumbs by...
1: 9 o'clock.
0: By 9 o'clock today, if you could do that for Gene Lasker. Gene, 514 thumbs.
1: Okay, thank you.
0: Thank you.
1: Let's go. Sleeping little chatamongos.
0: So, Lummy, there you go.
1: There's no way... A car blows up by that, unless it's something loaded in it.
0: I don't know. Two things. One, this guy from Florida.
2: Tampa, Hillsborough County.
0: What do you mean?
2: That's where this guy's from, right?
0: Yes.
2: Yeah, Hillsborough County.
0: And this is a news story. And he uses the word pussy. He's reciting. I have to do this gene legally. Just tell him to trust me this.
2: Just trust.
0: Shut up. Don't give me your stupid commentary. Like,

0: third grader and be enamored with the word pussy. Now, if the word pussy is used in a newsworthy story, and in the news, the story is situated so that an African American man is addressing a Hillsborough County school council, and he's talking about the exact excerpt of a book that is found in Hillsborough County school systems, and he's asking the school board, how on earth is this book allowed as part of the, you know, library curriculum of Hillsborough County? And he's reads, when he uses the word pussy, he uses it in the context of he's reading it from a book that's available to students that go to Hillsborough County. And he's like, how in the hell is this? How is this happening? How is this book allowed to be part of the curriculum within Hillsborough County? I'm going to do that, Lummi, and then the other story I'm going to get to before the next break, and so we can so Gary can start clipping it up, and that is Ed Sheeran, you know, the famous musician.
1: Yeah.
0: The famous musician, you know, the redheaded guy that everybody loves.
1: Yeah,
0: I don't know. Nobody does. Ed Sheeran is so well liked by everybody. He's just
2: I've seen him in concert at the stadium.
0: He's got good music. That was because Sarah told you she wanted to go. Jane, I'd like to go see Aaron. No, I'm just saying, you probably wouldn't go to Ed Sheeran if your wife hadn't asked. You're not, you know,
2: no.
0: Out of the box, you're probably not an Ed Sheeran guy. Now, once you got there,
2: I kind of like his music.
0: Well,
2: a little bit.
0: Now you do, because you're exposed to it. But if I said, if you weren't with Sarah and I called you up and said, Jane, you want to go to the Ed Sheeran concert, me and you, bud?
2: Who's that?
0: No, I think I'd rather watch the World 100.
3: You might say some other things to you, too. Yeah. If you're going to an Ed Sheeran concert,
0: Ed Sheeran is doing a concert at the Gillette Stadium, which is where the Patriots play. And the stadium, now, is Robert Kraft, does he own the stadium, Lummi?
3: I believe so. Yeah, I believe he does, yes.
0: Robert Kraft, the owner of the Patriots, who also owns, I think, a lot of people think that he made all of his money on Kraft Foods. He doesn't own Kraft Foods. He owns Gillette.
3: Yeah.
0: The razor manufacturer.
2: Yeah, that's what he owns too.
0: Yeah, his name's happened to be Robert Kraft, and he's very, very rich. And I think that he has full control of that stadium, including not only football events but any type of concert events or anything like that. You know, Robert Kraft, the owner of the Patriots, and I think probably Lummi, he holds the lease on the stadium. The stadium's probably owned by the municipality, but he has the lease.
3: Well, just like Raymond James actually said no to Macklemore too. So
0: yeah, and so Macklemore, Bucks. I'm sorry, Ed Sheeran had Macklemore, the rapper, on this tour. Macklemore uses his stage time to start getting all political and saying real crazy stuff. That got him immediately kicked off the tour, and now Ed Sheeran, for having him on, is getting backlash. And his tours are getting canceled now too, because he had Macklemore on there talking about, you know, freeing Palestine and just really going down some. As an entertainer, man, you can't use the stage to really. You got to just stay middle of the road, like Dolly. You know, the one thing about Dolly Parton is nobody was able to tell you, hey, Dolly was a Republican. No, she was a Democrat. No. You never knew what Dolly was because she kept her nose down, her head down, and she just was a really positive person, and she never got into the political fray.
2: Never
0: and
2: put her name on a gun either.
0: And
3: Robert Kraft.
2: Just letting you know.
3: Robert Kraft actually does own the stadium.
0: Okay, great.
3: Yeah.
0: Well, you're...
3: Gene.
0: The one person that's busting my balls on the gun would be the one guy that probably has used a gun in bad type of ways.
2: I killed a guy because he was doing something stupid with a gun.
0: Wouldn't that have been cool if it would have been a Baba Army
2: gun? No, but it wouldn't have been cool because if I'd have did it and left and nobody knew who did it, but the gun had Baba Army on it. Because it's coming to you, bro.
0: They're not coming to me.
2: Okay.
0: They may report that it's my gun, but they're not coming to me.
2: Yeah, they are.
0: Didn't have my prints on it.
2: Who'd you give this to? Why'd you give it to him? Did you part of it?
0: All right, listen, we're going to get into all that nonsense.
2: One Mark Orbuck.
4: Don't chalk up their behavior to being crazy rednecks.
2: Yeah, think about that.
1: they're just totally insane. The Bubba the Love Sponge Show.

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1: Bubba Army, period.
0: Bubba Army, period, yes. The remaining few bottles that I have of Bubba Army Alpha Volume 26 have been now slashed down to $19.99. I'm trying to blow out the remaining 30 or 40 of them. I just did final plans and made the final fragrance selection on the what Volume 27 is going to be. It's going to be a redesigned bottle. It's going to be the fragrance this year. The fragrance, I should say, the cologne slash perfume, men's cologne, if you will, is modeled a lot like the brand, the current brand on the market, Savage. Mm-hmm. It's modeled after Savage. The other Volume 24, 25, and 26, this will be our fourth. We do it every year. This will be our fourth fragrance that we've done, making it Volume 27. And this, the other ones were modeled after a Creed smell. This is modeled after a Savage smell. I'm going to show Gene and you, Lummy, privately the bottle.
1: Sweet.
0: All 3 years, the bottle has been the same. There's a drastic bottle change. And we're going from kind of a sweet to a little stronger of a cologne. What were you going to say?
2: I was going to say your messenger's off, but did you see the email with a couple people sent in what they thought maybe the bottle design would be?
0: No. Is it on my messenger?
2: Yes.
1: I dream a genie bottle.
0: Let me see here. Let me open up my messenger. And you got to remind me, Lummy, when you come in the morning. Oh, thank you.
2: It was up and then it all of a sudden disappeared.
0: Oh, let me see here. This is what Lummy has sent me.
1: Oh, yeah, that's funny. I need a salt and pepper shaker like that.
0: Now, is there a company that makes
2: these? Yes, there is, yeah.
1: Oh, my gosh.
0: I can only imagine. What's the cost on these things?
1: Who cares? I'll buy it. I want one.
0: Yeah. Well, no, that's not going to be the bottle design. I would, Lummy, for you to find me.
1: Make some salt and pepper shakers out of them, Lummy. We'll sell them.
0: Information as to, by the way, Lummy, they're missing the circle R here.
2: Yeah, I know.
0: That's my number one pet peeve when people do things, depict me in any way, shape, or form. My name is federally registered trademark. So anytime we publish it, we always have the register R after the word sponge. And so please, when you make something like this, put the circle R after the sponge.
2: That guy is jacked.
1: Yeah. Righteous. White t-shirt, salt, black t-shirt, pepper.
0: Lummy, can you find me who make like the manufacturer of that?
2: Yes.
0: And then potentially I could explore that, maybe be in Volume 28.
2: Oh, that'd be awesome.
0: But, yeah. Bubba Army merch, Bubba Army store, Bubba Army shop. I'm selling them for, I think they retailed at one time for $49.99 when they first came out. Now, the new Volume 27 is certainly going to be $49. It might be $54 just because the bottle is costing me like $4 or $5 more than I usually pay. The bottle is expensive. And wait till you see this year's bottle. I don't want to let the cat out of the bag. And I might hold on to them. Like the Lasker shirts are due out in a week or two. Now, I may hold on to them and not offer them to sell because I got that t-shirt idea that I'm doing a commemorative t-shirt. And it's a Bubba Army t-shirt. And I'm redoing the logo. Now, the logo.
1: Oh, wait, I thought it would say Christmas.
0: Well, hold on. That's where I'm going with this. So it's going to take me probably 60. It's going to take me about 4 weeks to get my new t-shirts done. The new Bubba Army one-offs. Now, I've never done a Bubba Army shirt differently than the standard Bubba Army logo. It's always just been the Bubba Army logo. Now, we've done a full trucker effect shirt. You know, we've done a Gene Lasker shirt. We've done a Dr. Dan shirt. We've done a Lummy Investigate shirt. I think back in the day we did a Tuttle Radio Poison shirt.
2: Yes.
0: We've done Ned shirts over the years. But with regards to the standard Bubba Army logo, the one that Lummy has on right now. Actually, Lummy, that was a Bubba Army Buccaneers shirt that we did.
2: No, well, it's a tailgate.
0: Yes. I've, you know, now a lot of times, like for instance, Lummy, I'm working on a Bubba Army shirt like that with the word royalty in the middle.
2: Oh, good.
0: I'm working on a royalty shirt. And then I did a redesign of the Bubba Army logo.
1: What made you do that?
0: I just, well, here's the deal, Gene. When people buy from the store, buying three different products, you're going to pay three times the shipping. Whereas if I hold the Lasker shirts that are coming in a week and I get the cologne done in 60 days and I get the new Bubba Army. And now this isn't the way.
1: It'll be a tri-pack.
0: And so here's the deal. And you order all three. It would be better for you to order all three of them in one shot than, okay, the Lasker shirt comes
1: good
0: out
1: dealing.
0: Next week.
1: That's good. That's
0: so, you know, Lasker shirt comes out next week. I want one of those. Okay, I got to pay $8.99 for shipping. And then the cologne comes out, and oh my God, I got to have some of that. I got to pay $4.99 for shipping on that. And then, oh my God, the new Bubba Army redesign, you know, one off.
1: Everybody can want one.
0: And then I want one of those, and then I'm going to pay $8.99 for shipping.
1: How much for all three?
0: Meanwhile, I'm probably paying $12.99 for shipping if I ordered all three of them together.
1: Well, that's a savings of getting a shirt for free.
0: Well, yeah, I'm just saying. So rather than ding you three times for shipping, and by the way, I have my shipping parameters set up to. Sometimes I'll lose 50 to 80 cents because they have different settings within Shopify, Lummy, where, you know, you can include a shipping and handling and, you know,
2: yes.
0: But no, I take all that out and I try to make it so, you know, I either break even or lose a quarter or so. So my shipping costs are as cheap as they can possibly be.
1: No problem. I don't pay Merch Crick anyway.
0: Well, that's not my reasoning. Well, my reasoning is for the consumer, and I do pay her. So, but that being said, Gene, when your shirts come out in 2 weeks,
1: I forgot she gets to sleep with you.
0: I'm going to store them, and then I'm going to wait for.
1: That's going to be hard
0: I'm
1: to
0: gonna,
1: do.
0: Just going to store them, and then I'm going to wait for the cologne, the Bubba Army Alpha Volume 27, and then my new Bubba Army T-shirt. It's going to be a one. Let me. It's a new. Did you see it?
2: What?
0: I showed you a Macho.
2: Yes, yeah, of course, yeah.
1: I thought
2: the bottle. No, yeah.
1: I love it.
0: Man,
2: yeah, it's nice.
0: It is really nice.
1: Oh, the bottle or the shirt?
2: The shirt I saw.
0: I got those three. The Lasker shirts are done and shipped. They should be here in 7 days.
1: Well, Drunk Sailor right there says three large, extra large shirts. I'll pay now.
0: So.
2: Oh, by the way, I don't know.
0: Nobody's paying now. What's that? I'm sorry, let me.
2: Well, I was going to say, I came up with a merch idea just because obviously my truck isn't a POS anymore. And Ashley actually told me about it. It's the umbrella sun visor.
0: Yeah, that.
2: But it's universal. But you can put Bubba Army and then the QR code.
1: And so people can just swipe the windshield.
0: I could do that.
2: Yeah.
0: But what I want to do is, and I did, when Nikki ran merch, she found these somewhere. And I want to do them again. Merch Crick's looking for them. But that is on the outside. You know how they have the sun strip?
2: Oh, yeah.
0: Like the 1/8 top of your windshield is like a little
1: dark.
0: Yeah,
1: yeah, yeah, yeah.
0: And a lot of times people will put like Chevy.
1: Or
0: they'll put a decal. We used to have Bubba Army.
2: Yeah. Oh, I remember that.
0: And they were in white or black.
1: Yeah.
0: And Larry Plummer actually has one on his four-wheeler. And you make them, you know, a certain size, and then Gene, the guy, kind of you make them overly big so they can fit on all trucks, you know. But I want to do those too. But are you talking about the collapsible sunshades that you put
2: They're universal. There's these universal ones that I found, and they're not expensive.
0: All right, get it to Merch Crick.
2: Okay,
0: because she can get them. She can get them. You know, I want to do those along with the outsides, the strips.
2: Yeah, those
0: you know
2: would
0: what I'm
2: be
0: saying?
2: Good. Yeah.
0: Did you send me something on
2: the map? I sent you the umbrella one that's universal for all cars and trucks.
0: Let me see here. My thing won't. I mean, I got
1: my
0: so
1: thing. See that. My thing.
0: I got so many.
2: Oh, it's doing that. Macho, we got a look at that.
0: No, it's doing.
2: It's putting it in new windows.
0: Yeah, I got to open it up this way. Here we go. So if I open it up this way, I got so much
2: see?
0: Going on.
1: Oh, that's cool as hell.
0: What's this?
2: That's just that you just pop it open
3: and it folds up,
2: and then it folds up like an umbrella, so it's easy to the store.
1: It's the store.
2: That's where everyone kind of pitches about the their sun visor.
0: Okay,
1: you put them on the front and back.
2: Yeah, do you see how it kind of has like just that little handle or like the handle, but then also that carrying case?
0: Yeah,
2: like that. That's it.
0: I like it.
3: Boom.
2: And then Bubba Army right across the middle with the QR code.
0: Yeah, I like that a lot. Send that to
3: put keep out on mine.
0: Send that to the crick. Let me, if you could, please. Send that to the crick.
2: We'll do.
0: But I want to do, you know which I want to do, like the Bubba Army that you put on the outside of the very top.
3: Yeah.
0: Anyway, go to Bubba Army Shop, Bubba Army Merch, Bubba Army Store, and pick up a Volume 26 if you didn't. They're $19.99. I think we retailed them for $49 last year. The new fragrance is coming. I picked out the bottle yesterday. I picked out the Savage type, you know, fragrance. And I'm going to hold all those for when the new Bubba Army, the new Bubba Army logo, one off. Now, I'm not going to.
1: Wait a second. It's the new Bubba Army logo or just off?
0: I showed it to you.
1: I know, but you said it's a one-off, one of a kind.
0: It's a new.
1: Now you're saying the new Bubba Army logo.
0: It's a new logo that we're going to do one T-shirt on.
1: Okay.
0: The Bubba Army logo will never change. It's like, you know, Ford and like this is always going to be the Bubba Army logo. Always, right here. Boom. That's it. Now, I do have the artwork that I showed you that I'm going to do for Christmas, and that's going to be part of these three new products that I get, and that being the Savage-inspired cologne, which is going to be Bubba Army Volume 27, the new Gene Lasker shirts, and the Bubba Army one-off commemorative logo T-shirt that you saw, and the first thing you said is, "Oh my God, everybody's going to want one of those."
2: Oh, yeah, they are.
0: So, Bubba Army Merch, Bubba Army Shop, Bubba Army Store. Get that last minute Volume 26 because we don't have a lot of them. We're blowing them out because we're getting ready for the 27s. Everybody's going to want the 27s just for the bottle itself. I'm not using the Bubba mannequin bottle like people have suggested. I think this is pretty self-explanatory, but I'll read it. Jaw-dropping moment as a Christian preacher. Now, mind you, this is a news story in a public. He's addressing the Hillsborough County School Board. This is a public meeting. He's a pastor, and he's reading out of a book that's available to all Hillsborough County students that go to the library. A Christian pastor just walked out and confronted the Hillsborough, Florida school board by reading sexual books given to the kids. It goes on to explain what he says, and I'm going to let him read it. This is illegal. Force them to remove it immediately. So this guy, I think pretty much walks through the whole process right here. And please know that this is from Florida's Voice, flvoicenews.com. And he's using the word pussy as it's written in a book that's publicly available to all Hillsborough County students in their library. He's a pastor, and he's talking to the school board about this particular issue.
4: Buffet. Heaven is an all-you-can-eat pussy buffet. Heaven.
0: This is a pastor, by the way. This is a news story, Lummy. And this is taken from an excerpt in a book that's available publicly to all Hillsborough County students. And he's addressing the Hillsborough County School Board. I just want to make sure I reiterate, I'm not trying to titillate, I'm not trying to be sexual. This is a pastor reading this book in an open public forum to the Hillsborough County School Board.
2: It's broadcasted over their, their airways.
0: Absolutely.
4: Heaven! And five-year-olds can read about putting on condoms. What are we doing? Judgment is coming if you don't remove it. Today to read from some books from your library. Number one, it's a book called Survivor by Chuck Palahniuk. And a copy of this is found in Alonzo High School. It reads, do it, she says. Lick my tits, she says. Put your mouth all over me. Harder, she says. Do it harder. Oh, harder. Do me harder. She laughs and says.
0: And again, we're broadcasting this as a news story that was live on flvoicenews.com and was a pastor reading excerpts of a book found in a library within the Hillsborough County school system, and he's talking to the Hillsborough County board, school board. I just want to keep reiterating where this comes from and that this is a news story. And it's not delivered by us. It's being delivered by a pastor.
4: Lick me. Lick me. Lick me. And before I can even take myself out, Fertility Hollis screams, a ragged, howling, porn goddess orgasm scream. So she climaxes. Here's another one. Or put a finger through, or a tongue, or a penis, and escape just that little bit at a time. What people call these openings is glory holes. Scratched here is a naked woman with a long leg.
0: Man, I got to tell you, if that was a book that my kid could get.
2: Oh, that was Walker getting it.
0: In the library of where he goes to school, I think I might be shoulder
1: checking
0: to
1: it out yourself, huh?
0: Shoulder to shoulder. No, I might be. I like to check out that book that talks about fingering. Hey, Coben, get that book today about fingering and bring it to Big Papa.
4: Spread wide, her round staring breasts, her long flowing hair, and no face. Squirting
0: huge. Man, we never had this type of stimulation when we were in high school. We had to steal our dad's Playboys.
1: Yeah, well, Reader's Digest had the forum in it. Remember that?
0: But that wasn't too much.
1: It was kind of good.
4: Her round staring breasts, her long flowing hair, and no face. Squirting huge teardrops toward her hairy vagina is a severed penis.
1: Oh, that was back in the 80s.
4: As a man. Heaven, the words say, is an all-you-can-eat pussy buffet. Heaven is an all-you-can-eat pussy buffet.
0: Again.
1: Must be written by a Muslim.
0: No, Gene, that's not the position that we have, my friend, at all, in any way, shape, or form.
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0: I want to make sure that I reiterate to everybody that these words could be a problem within terrestrial radio if they were delivered by me in a titillating type fashion.
1: Sure.
0: But if they're not being delivered by me, they're being delivered by a credible news source known as Florida Voice News, flvoicenews.com. It's of a pastor that's addressing the Hillsborough County School Board during an open mic segment where people can go up and talk to the school board. And these are excerpts taken from books that are available to kids that attend any type of various schools within the Hillsborough County school system. So, again, I'm not delivering these objectionable and potentially problematic words on terrestrial airwaves. I'm simply playing a news story that contained these words and were spoken by a pastor. I want to make sure, Lummy, I keep adding that disclaimer because we're not on a slippery slope here at all. If you know the context of what we are delivering these words in.
2: Yeah.
0: They are shocking. And they could be a problem if I were reading it or trying to be cute and sexual and filthy. But delivered by a pastor on a credible news source in an open public forum, they are not a problem. This is within the guise of a newsworthy story. Fleeting, if you will.
4: Heaven.
0: And let's be honest, I probably know the FCC community standards rules better than most people that I even work for, including the owner. Like probably John Cracchiola from JVC is one of my biggest employers. I'm on three of his stations, and I would say that John would even agree that I probably, and Griffo, and would probably, Bruce Midori, Big Woody, Macho Man, would say that I know the FCC indecency laws better than most and how to navigate through those waters after having the largest FCC fine in the history of the FCC.
4: Heaven is an all-you-can-eat pussy buffet. Heaven is an all-you-can-eat pussy buffet. Heaven, Kim, Jim, Henry.
0: Talking to the members of the board.
4: Lynn, Nadia, Karen, Jessica, Patty,
1: all the Stacey. Ladies.
0: I like this guy. You can tell, I mean, he's a pastor because he really knows how to bring home the point.
2: No, he sure does.
4: Heaven is an all-you-can-eat pussy buffet. This is a travesty. It's a shame. It's awful. The average age of you board members, I'll be kind, is 30. You know,
0: he got a little pop from the audience. Did you hear?
2: Yeah.
0: He had like, you know, a Gene Lasker or something, some concerned dad.
1: They're all old.
0: And the school board's all young. They're all young. And that's what he's saying. And so he said, I'll be kind by saying you guys are all 30, meaning they're probably, he's either being a smart ass by saying they're all a bunch of old people, or he's being a smart ass by saying you're a bunch of young punks and you don't even know and or care that you have this type of language in your book, in your library system.
2: Yeah.
0: I don't know where he's coming with that, but he does get a pop. Listen to the guy.
4: Average age of you board members, I'll be kind, is 30.
0: Gets a pop.
4: You know better than this. This is god-awful. It's a shame. What is the educational benefit of this smut? Then you have another book that has been reviewed, and you put it back on the.
0: So they review. So the book, one of the books that he recites excerpts from that he's holding up now, has actually been a book that they have approved. Somebody else had a problem with it, and that they actually reviewed and put it back into circulation. That's strictly on them. Maybe the other book they didn't know about, the book that says heaven is a, you know, whatever buffet, maybe they didn't know about that book, and obviously they do now. But he's now reciting to a book that it's been brought to their attention, and they approved.
4: Smut. Then you have another book that has been reviewed, and you put it back on the bookshelves at Sulphur Springs School, grades K through 8.
0: I got to tell you, Lummy, the pastor has done his research.
2: Sure
0: Not
2: has.
0: Only does he know the problematic excerpts from these books, but he knows the exact library that it's available at. I like this guy.
4: And 5-year-olds can read about putting on condoms. What are we doing? Judgment is coming if you don't remove it.
0: I like the guy. I like the guy. So here is the Ed Sheeran. I feel for Ed Sheeran because he didn't say any of these things that have got his tour canceled. Various venues are now canceling the Ed Sheeran concert. Ed Sheeran, I think, you guys can correct me if I'm wrong, after Macklemore got on stage and used his his stage time. And and by the way, Ed Sheeran is big enough now, like Gene said. Ed, I think you saw him at where the Bucks played, did you not, Gene?
1: Yeah, it was sold out crowd at the stadium.
0: I mean, he's doing stadium, when you're doing 60 and 70,000 seat venues, that's next level. And Ed Sheeran is doing that, and he's got a cast of support, one of which used to be Macklemore, until Macklemore used his stage time in order to present his music and what have you, to start preaching or getting political.
1: Politician.
0: And you can't do that. You got to be like Dolly and just go with the flow.
2: You can't do it as the opening act either.
0: You can't. So here is, I got two stories, and one of which I think has actually Robert Kraft confirmed that he has canceled he somehow, shape, or form has caused these cancellations. Because I think, Lummy, the first one was done at Gillette Stadium, which is where the Patriots play, and Bob Kraft owns that facility, so he has the right to throw people out. Now, was it done at Gillette? and was it supposed to be multi-nights, and then Kraft pulled the plug? I guess we'll know more. Hold on here.
5: Ed Sheeran's American tour has imploded after his band.
0: I don't think you should. If Ed Sheeran proactively, you know, canceled Macklemore off the tour because of what he said, then I don't think you should cancel the tour. Should be good, right?
2: Yeah.
5: Support acts quit in solidarity with
2: Everyone else quit behind him.
0: Oh, so Ed Sheeran, not only potentially venues, but now all of his other opening acts quit. Well, now, why would you quit? Oh, did they quit just because they were supporting
2: Ed? Not Ed Sheeran. They're supporting Macklemore. Yeah.
0: So, like, listen, man, Macklemore had the right to say that. You know, you have the right, whether you got a forum like we do and our show and our various, you know, social media platforms and the nearly, you know, 1 million social media followers and every show, you know, at the end of the day, after you figure in Rumble and Twitch and X and YouTube and Facebook and all the other places, Bubba Army HQ, all the places that you can catch the program either live or in a replay, you know, each show does about, you know, anywhere between 50 and 75,000 views cumulatively. And so if we were to use our platform to spread this type of stuff, we can, and often we do get political. But we try to stay right down the middle and not piss too many people off. But it's everybody's right to potentially, you know, not like what we like. I mean, there's forums that do nothing but analyze every second of the show and hate.
2: Yes.
0: Bubba did this, Bubba did that. I'm going to do this, I'm going to do that. I'm going to contact this advertiser. I'm going to post this link, this edited link. And so you have the right to pretty much, that's your right to do that. You can hate all you want. But when you're an opening act for, you know, Ed Sheeran, and you start using your stage time in a political manner, well, you're subjecting yourself to getting canceled. Because, you know, the minute you go politics, you've divided your crowd 50-50. Period. And you know who used to be bad at this, and I stopped going to U2 concerts because of it. Over the years, U2, I saw them first at the old Tampa Stadium, the Big Sombrero, and Flavor Flav and Public Enemy opened up for U2. I took Holly. Remember my first girlfriend, Holly? Took her. This is like 1993. We went and saw U2 and Public Enemy. And Bono used about 25% of the time, rather than to play the hits, play, you know, Bloody Sunday, Still What I'm Looking For, all the, you know, Desire, all the great U2 hits. No, Bono would start getting political and start talking politics. And I'm like, man, people don't go to concerts to hear you preach to us about politics, period. And when you do that, you're subjecting yourself, much like what Macklemore did, to getting canceled.
5: Macklemore, the outspoken rapper, was kicked off over his onstage Free Palestine comments. Jacqueline Robson has the story.
0: And this is such a heated topic. The whole Israel, Free Palestine, Palestinian deal, river to the sea, you know, all of this nonsense. And listen, most people that are shouting these type of protests, Free Palestine, river, anti-Israel kind of deal, 99% of them have never been over there, don't have any relatives there, are not, like, you don't, I don't know why you'd get involved.
6: Well, this has well and truly descended into chaos for Ed Sheeran, who now...
0: Underground Psycho, subscriber for 4 months on the YouTube. Thank you, my friend. Appreciate you.
6: Has no band and no support acts for his Loop tour. And it all...
0: Hold on, the band quit too?
2: Yeah.
0: So here's the deal. Ed Sheeran, Macklemore says his nonsense, and all the venues are mad, and they're threatening to pull. The Bob Kraft, the owner of the Patriots, he said he pulled the remaining shows due at his stadium. Macklemore gets fired. Ed Sheeran probably thinks, okay, I'm going to be okay with the rest of the venues because I got rid of the guy that was, you know, saying Free Palestine on my stage. And then for solidarity, all these liberal ass, you know, artists are like, well, Macklemore should have the right
7: to say whatever he wants, and if he's getting canceled, then I'm just not. I'm done.
0: I'm a supporting act. I'm a touring, and I'm part of the band. I quit. And then Ed Sheeran's like, well, I can't win for losing. Because if I keep the guy on, then the bands and the opening acts don't quit. But if I keep him on, the venues are going to cancel.
1: Yeah, no jobs.
0: So I, yeah.
6: Began with this speech Macklemore gave during two shows in New Jersey less than 2 weeks ago.
0: So these shows were in New Jersey. They were scheduled, I think, to go to Bob Kraft's.
2: Yeah, they were at MetLife on September 4th, and then they
0: MetLife where the Giants and the Jets play, right?
2: Yes.
0: And they were scheduled to go to Gillette Stadium, which is owned by Bob Kraft, the owner of the Patriots.
2: Yes.
0: And Bob Kraft, after seeing this, pulled the plug, right?
2: Yes.
8: Stand up here.
0: This is Macklemore and what he said on stage. Here we go.
8: Up here on stages and stadiums across America and say two words that are very near and dear to my heart. Free Palestine.
0: Now, what do you even know, Macklemore, about that particular situation? Israel and Palestine have been struggling since when Israel was given to the Jews. And are you Jewish? Are you Palestinian? Do you have anybody? Do you even have a dog in this fight?
1: Where are we freeing them from?
0: Yeah, it's. I don't even want to get into it.
1: Got them in jail or something.
0: Well, the original land was Palestinian.
2: Was it though?
0: If you want to go back
2: in history, you go to the Ottoman Empire, then you go before that. I mean, if you believe in a Bible, you believe in anything. You can't really. It's hard to even tell. And all those people had slaves, so all these people will just believe in any country that has had slaves.
0: So, and then when the Jews were displaced in Germany. Whoever, the UN, I don't know who, gave this part of the country to Israel for Jews to be able to migrate. Well, it was within Palestine, and Palestine, like Lemmy says, they at that point in the early 50s when the Jews went there and they were given this plot of land that's now Israel. And the Palestinians are like, you guys are giving some of our land to these Israels, and we don't like it. But if you go back, it's really not the Palestinians' world a land either.
2: Well, because the Palestinians technically might have taken it from Ottoman because the Palestinians believed that was their land before the Ottomans took it over.
0: Right.
2: And Israel thinks that it was their land before the Palestinians took it over.
0: So it's just like, Gene, it's like there's no way, like, you know,
1: how much land are we talking about?
0: An entire country that now is two countries. It was one country, and they divided it up amongst two. It used to be Palestine, and then they brought the Jews in there, and they made Israel and Palestine for them to be neighbors, and the Palestinians have been full hot ever since.
2: By the way, $20.
0: Thank you, by the way.
6: Singer Pink, who is Jewish, was among the critics accusing Macklemore of alienating and targeting Jewish fans. The rapper was axed from the tour, Ed Sheeran saying it was a move not of his doing, but of his promoters. Hours later, in a show of solidarity, Sheeran's support acts, including Billie Eilish's brother Phineas and Aaron Rowe, who was to
0: by
6: be...
0: By the way, which are two no-names, you guys can go ahead and quit the tour all you want because you're not selling any tickets. Me and Pink are selling the majority of the tickets.
6: The opening act quit.
0: Don't bust me up with your acoustic guitar. Go ahead and quit there, boy.
6: Abruptly. So too, Sheeran's touring band. Macklemore has now revealed Ed Sheeran told him New England Patriots owner and stadium owner Robert Kraft had rallied other stadium owners, giving Sheeran...
0: I think Robert Kraft is Jewish. And, you know, he has rallied other venues to cancel them. So Ed Sheeran says, I'll get rid of Macklemore and the people that delivered the free Palestinian message. And then the band, his backing band, along with two or three other opening acts have quit out of solidarity to and support to Macklemore. That's kind of what we're facing here. My thing is Ed Sheeran. Get a new band. You can find anybody that wants to open up for you because most people don't have the opportunity to play in front of big stadiums. You're selling out stadiums. You're the main act. Find some acts that align with you that can go up and do their music and not turn it into a political platform. And you could probably find pretty much anybody that would want to do that and for the exposure. And I'm assuming it's a pretty good payday. And regroup. Get a new band. And let it rip and tell the new people that are open up for you, keep politics out your mouth. talk about the city that you're in, the state that you're in, how much you love them, how much you love our country, and just keep it ripping, my friend.
6: Ultimatum. Macklemore is axed or you can't play in the venues, a move drawing the attention of American Congress.
9: This is not just about...
0: Oh, Jesus, what the hell does she got to say? I mean, she's gained weight.
2: Future
0: she's,
2: president.
0: Is she pregnant?
2: No, she just froze her eggs.
0: Is she just been hitting a buffet across the street from Congress or what?
2: It looks like it.
9: One music artist.
0: You know who I heard was in trouble?
2: AOC?
0: Anna Luna Pelino.
2: Oh, yeah, AOC?
0: I heard that Anna Luna Pelino might lose that seat.
2: Really?
0: Yes, I heard that yesterday. Oh. Might lose that seat. And I heard Trump was underwater in Pinellas County by 13 points.
2: Oh, no.
9: ...or two music artists, but this is about how just a handful of stadium owners and the elite can prevent an entire massive...
0: Well, the people that own the stadiums are the one. Yeah. I mean, if you roll up into Lasker Powder Coat and he don't want to do your lawnmower deck because he's got, you know, Feld Entertainment that's got 14 monster truck frames, he's going to say, hey, it's not your right to get your stuff powder coated at Lasker Powder Coat. It's not your right to get on stage at a venue that's not owned by you, that instead is hiring you, and for them to pull the plug and to call their buddies down the road and say, hey, listen, I know you own the other stadium. I wouldn't be having these guys in. Just my opinion.
9: Issue. In this case,
0: listen, AOC, it's nobody's right to be able to perform at a stadium. It's the people that own the stadium's right to either hire or fire you or cancel you.
9: Genocide in Gaza.
6: Ed Sheeran is expected to push on with his Loop tour, but with no opening acts, it's not clear what fans can expect at his next concert in Philadelphia.
1: More
6: in
1: of him singing. How about that?
0: Yeah, just another half hour of him. And listen, you know that he could get up some fairly... I mean, I bet you Jelly Roll's available.
2: Yeah, sure, he probably is.
10: This morning, rapper Macklemore and Patriots owner Robert Kraft speaking out after the thrift shop singer says he was forced out of Ed Sheeran's tour by...
0: Did Macklemore have any other hit besides thrift shop? I don't think he did.
1: I don't know any of them.
0: I don't know.
10: The billionaire businessman for voicing his support for Palestinians on stage.
11: Free Palestine.
10: The comments made while Macklemore was
0: in... And hold on now. If you look
1: there
0: at this...
1: There was nobody clapping, nobody doing
0: I want
1: doing
0: you to
1: nothing.
0: Look at just this group of people right here.
1: Yeah.
0: This and what we can see on frame.
1: People.
0: And it looks to be, Gene, like kind of a mix of everybody.
1: Yeah.
0: I see some whites. I see some blacks. Yep. I see some people that potentially might be Indian.
1: Yeah.
0: I see
1: Puerto
0: men. Puerto Ricans. I see men. I see women.
1: Yeah.
0: So this is kind of like probably a cross-section of our country.
1: Of all of it.
0: And let's see after what he says if any of them pop. Okay. Let me say, right, put back it up here. Here we go.
1: The one girl yells, puts her hands up and yells.
10: Voicing his support for Palestinians on stage.
11: Free Palestine.
0: Boom. This girl right here.
1: That one right there.
0: She's like, oh, no, hell to the no.
10: The comments made.
0: Look at her.
1: Yeah.
0: Now, she's either screaming or has her hands.
1: No, she don't like it.
10: While Macklemore was introducing his protest song, Heinz Hall, written about the pro-Palestinian demonstrations on college campuses that he performed alongside imagery.
0: Now, I don't have a problem with this being part of your art and you performing a song of protest. I don't have a problem with that. Because that's under the guise of that's your art and you're performing it, and I may or may not agree with you. But when you stop your art... To go on a spoken word rant.
1: On a tangent.
0: Now.
10: Of the war in Gaza. In a lengthy Instagram post, Macklemore says amid backlash by pro-Israel groups, his longtime friend Sheeran told him that Kraft would not allow the rapper to play their upcoming show at Gillette Stadium, which Kraft owns. Macklemore says Sheeran also told him Kraft had rallied some of the other stadium owners, and collectively they gave him an ultimatum. If Macklemore stays on the tour, you will not be allowed to play in our venues.
0: Nope, sorry. You're out of here.
10: Kraft not denying that, saying...
0: Can you Google what Ed Sheeran makes on an average stadium performance?
10: He made his demand in part based on Macklemore's recent actions and a broader history of anti-Semitic rhetoric and imagery that we believe has been deeply offensive and hurtful to the Jewish community.
0: And if you're a Jew and you own the stadium and you got guys coming in here saying anti-Jewish type stuff, that's
1: offensive. You gotta go. I choose for you not to be here.
0: Yeah, it's my venue. You offend me.
2: That's 6 million.
0: He makes does $6 million.
2: He does.
1: Yes. First show.
0: He makes $6 million a show. If I'm Ed Sheeran, Macklemore, you gots to go, my friend. I'll find some other opening act.
10: Unity, adding, this is not about diminishing the suffering of innocent Palestinians or denying anyone the right to advocate on their behalf. Singing superstar Pink, who is Jewish, also criticizing the rapper, saying his performance could make some Jewish...
0: I like Pink.
2: I do too.
10: Jewish families feel scared or targeted, and referencing a 2014 incident when Macklemore dressed up in a costume that critics say was an anti-Semitic Jewish...
0: Which it is.
2: Yes, it is.
0: That's a very anti-Semitic look.
2: Right.
0: That's like you're being trying to be a stereotypical older Jew gentleman.
2: Yeah.
0: And that's not cool.
10: Caricature.
2: Like a white guy doing blackface.
0: Same thing as if you, exactly. Mm-hmm. Same thing would be a white guy doing blackface. It's not gonna fly, Macklemore.
2: No. Nope.
0: You got one hit, bro.
2: I already hate him.
0: You got one hit, and you got an opportunity to be an opening act within a major tour deal. And he's got
2: two number one hits.
10: Semitic Jewish caricature. Macklemore later apologized, saying that was absolutely not my intention. My city right behind me. If I fall. Despite the critics, many online rallying behind him and slamming Ed Sheeran for not having his friends back.
12: You took a stance when you didn't back your friend of 13 years for speaking up.
10: Okay. Macklemore says he considers...
0: Yep, sorry, when my friend of 13 years is costing me $6 million a night, I've got to make a change.
10: Sheeran, a brother.
0: I love Gene Lasker to death. Known him 23 years. But if he was costing me for my show to be canceled everywhere, we lose YouTube, we lose Facebook, we lose all five affiliates, I'm going to call him and say, Gene, man, I'm sorry, bro, but I got to make a change. Hey, I got you, Sponge. I'm sorry for saying that stuff.
10: That our friendship can't change my responsibility to tell the truth about what happened.
13: So, Liz, we're hearing a lot from Macklemore. What's Ed Sheeran saying about this story?
6: Well, Willie, so far, neither Sheeran nor any reps for him have commented on any of this. Macklemore says the two had several phone calls in the past week, and he says Sheeran pointed to his usual practice of not taking sides or political stances, and Macklemore did acknowledge that this has left Sheeran in a very difficult position. We do know that his tour will continue in Philadelphia this weekend. Willie.
13: All right, Liz, thanks very much.
0: I mean...
2: Go Ed.
0: Yeah, you know what? Like, I hope Ed regroups and is able to continue the tour and find, you know, somebody else to open up. I really do. But Macklemore, you're a piece of shiz.
2: Yes, you are.
0: You're using your platform to spread your political opinion, which is highly polarized, and everybody has the right to be upset with you. And I don't blame Ed Sheeran for canceling your ass. See you later, bro. When we return, Lummy, I want to talk about the app a little bit. I think we're only a week away from that being available for free. I also want to reiterate to everybody that if you sign up for Bubba Army HQ, if you go to BubbaArmyHQ.com now, and Lummy, today's the first day of our fiscal year, so I could probably, you don't have to sign up at BubbaArmyHQ.com through the app. You can go to your regular computer or even your phone if you'd like. 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I don't care if it ends up costing me a few, $2,000, $3,000, $4,000 a year to maintain that app. It's worth it in lieu of charge nickel and diamond, you guys, $10. That being said, if you go to BubbaArmyHQ.com, which again, in a week, the app will take you right there, but you can navigate there now on your own, and you sign up for, you got to go to the lieutenant, you got to go into, sign up, and there's three levels of sign up. A grunt, which is free, just requires you to give us your email and create a screen name. 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And there are certain limitations within the Bubba Army HQ of being a grunt. 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
0: 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So after the show continues to repeat all day. 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Now then you can be a sergeant, and that allows you to go to our archives and stream anything we got. Or you can be a lieutenant, which is like $9 or $10 a month, and that allows you to go do anything you want in that app, listen to anything you want, and download it to your device. 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
14: You can either pay $9.99 or $10.99 a month, or you can do to the pay. 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You're going to get a $500 credit to BARP, which is a 300. If you take your 109 of what you're investing, it's a 300. I'm giving you $390 free. I don't know why you wouldn't want to go do that. And Lummy, I don't know. You know, as of now, the cost for next year's BARP is still $2,000. The only thing that would change is if indeed I do decide to do a gun. And I'm 50-50 on the
2: gun. Gene is totally off of it. Gene, have you changed your mind?
14: I don't think
1: no, I ain't changed my mind, but I will change his mind.
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0: Gary and Bobby. We got a new guy from New York that we're working with named Bobby. I think he was New York Greg's friend.
1: Oh, yeah, New York Greg.
0: And he does video stuff. And New York Greg turned us on to him, and we tried him out for a few episodes, and he's absolutely great. He takes a lot of off of Gary's plate so that Gary can actually concentrate on the show, breaking it up into shorts and the things that Gary does, Gary Cantrell type stuff, which kicks ass. And then Gary also oversees Deadly Intentions with me and Pete Rossini. A new episode comes out every Thursday at 10 a.m. The YouTube destination and all social media platforms are at Deadly Intention Show. The episode from 5 days ago already has 23,000 views.
1: Boom.
0: Our largest one now, Lummy, is at 100,000.
1: Woo!
0: So the views are great. Matt Cox even texted me yesterday and be like, God, your guys' views are on fire. You're already monetized. Great job. And so he's like, but you got to get your subs up. We're at
2: what is that?
0: People that actually subscribe to the channel. It doesn't cost anything, but when you subscribe to a channel, it sends you a notification when there's new stuff that gets posted and things like that. But it didn't cost anything.
1: Let's sum it up, boys.
0: You just got to click on the subscribe button. So I also need to remind people to do that. And so please, if you're watching the program, you're catching the program later today, navigate over to Within our YouTube world and various platforms, we have a link to the Deadly Intentions page. Go to that page, subscribe, get a notification, and thank you for making this. It's already making money. Not a lot, but it's making money. We monetize in about 45 days, and one of our episodes is over 100,000. And the one we released on Thursday, Inside the North American Drug Trade, the 400-year road to the cartels, that's at 23,000. And a new one comes out tomorrow. Lummy, do you know what tomorrow's is?
1: I think it's Cartel 2.
0: Is it Cartel 2?
1: Yes, sir.
0: Fantastic.
3: Well, Cartel 1 is the biggest hit of them all, right?
0: I think so.
1: Yes. Yeah, so now Cartel 2.
0: Yeah. So Cartel 2. And I think we got Cartel 2, and then the guy from the CIA guy, the double agent, from his name was, I think, Joshua Schultz. Wait till you hear next week's. This is this guy named Joshua Schultz, and he's the guy. And if anybody, any of the listeners now know anything about this, they can chin check me if they want and Google or ChatGPT. But he was the guy. He was the CIA agent that was at the root of the Vault 7 and Vault 8 WikiLeaks. This guy, Gene, was part of this super undercover division of the CIA, where CIA agents didn't even know this guy was. Like, this guy was so undercover CIA that, like, CIA agents didn't even know the guy. You know what I'm saying?
3: Right.
0: So, and he would be like, he was in the technical division where he would, find out the president of a certain country, and they wanted the United States government and the CIA wanted to spy on him. So he would, and the one particular TV was Samsung. So if this anybody had a Samsung TV, he was able to replicate the Samsung speaker system, make a replacement Samsung speaker, get an operative or a cleaning crew that cleans the guys or the whatever target they have's home, have them take the stock Samsung speaker out with two little Phillips screws, put the new speaker in, and it was a listening device. Like, that's how this guy was. Like, he was the most technical operative that the CIA has ever had.
3: If you're that important, how do you let somebody do that to you?
0: So hold on, Gene. He goes on and turns into a bad guy. Gets addicted into child porn.
3: Oh wow!
0: I don't know how many hundreds of thousands of images of child porn. Once they do an investigation on him, and he's the one that got a hold of WikiLeaks and the infamous Vault 7 and Vault 8. Data breach, and basically cost it's the largest data and most expensive data breach in the history of our country. And the CIA and the U.S. government says that he cost our country hundreds of millions of dollars of intel because he basically threw a Vault 7 and Vault 8 operative code.

0: went to Julian Assange and the people that are in charge of WikiLeaks and gave them our complete playbook as to how we spy on leaders of, you know, Russia, China, you know, Philippines, like all these countries find out that we're spying on them through this guy's data breach. And by the way, he was sentenced to 40 years in prison, I think February of 2024.
1: Over what was on his computer?
0: This guy was. So they break into his house, the CIA, and Lumber, they have to go through seven layers of cryptic code, seven layers. Jeez. And on the eighth layer was this whole big server full of child porn. Yeah. So then he goes. Then the guy goes to prison, and he sneaks in an iPhone or sneaks in a smartphone, sets up all these X accounts, you know, kind of talking about the WikiLeaks and looking at child porn. This guy's a real piece of shiz, and that's not this Thursday, but next Thursday's Deadly Intentions gimmick. So go to Deadly Intentions show. I appreciate the views, but our subs are just really lopsided compared to our views. So please sub to it and get a notification. And thank you to Pete. Let me, you know, Pete's on the spectrum.
2: Is he?
0: Yeah, like he's been, I think he's diagnosed like with Asperger's or some type of autism. You know, he's like Rain Man. Not autistic, like as in not functional. He's autistic like Rain Man. Like
1: too smart for himself.
0: Yeah, too smart for the world, actually.
1: Yeah, too smart for the world.
0: Too smart for the world. Whereas Gene and I are on the other, and so Lummy, we're too dumb for the world. I don't know what that
1: I'm
0: would be.
1: I'm not too dumb for the world.
0: Gene, you?
1: You might have been.
0: Gene, if I could just possibly.
1: I have started from the beginning and gotten better and better and better my whole life.
0: Gene, let's not forget that today you're taking a test of a second grader.
1: Okay, and what?
0: And you and me and Lummy are considered not dumb, but we're not overly brilliant. Now, we're brilliant in our lane, in your lane of life. You've done great. You've killed it, but you're not book smart, and neither am I.
1: But you don't got to be smart in every category.
0: Gene, you're right.
1: That's right. Pick your category.
0: But these smart
2: looking for
0: people,
2: genes.
0: These smart people, Gene, are
1: I know.
0: A little
1: bet
0: bit.
1: Bet Pete can't go sideways.
0: They're smarter than us in most categories. Now we've niched out what we're good at, and we're able to make a living and do and be okay. But, you know, overall, you, me, and Lummy are just not going to score that good on an IQ test. We're probably average to stupid. I mean, you're in second grade, for God's sake. So, Lummy,
1: by the government standards.
0: So, Gene, let me ask you this. let me ask you this. Do you have a whole new appreciation for how diverse the program can be? It's just not sitting here, you know, talking about news stories and giving our opinions and taking phone calls and playing goofy games. But we can do things like what we pulled off last Friday night that I think, quite frankly, it took a while for you to absorb what was really happening.
1: It was.
0: And I'm talking about, hold on, I'm talking about last week's
1: Bubba 99.
0: Bubba 199. We do it three times a year. We do it in January for BARP. We do it for my birthday.
1: You drinking?
0: Yeah. Yeah, I was.
3: No wonder.
0: I was tuned up real good.
1: It's like being on a game show because you have so many people that's right there behind your neck.
0: We packed the studio full of great Bubba Army royalty.
1: Yeah.
0: We play Macho Man. Macho Man, you killed it.
1: He did a great job.
0: Macho Man, you killed it. And half of why Bubba 199 was so funny is that I can sit back, get a little tuned up, and have fun and not have to worry about jocking music here and there. Macho Lummy, he's kind of an EDM guy. He's not kind of a rock skewing guy or, you know, like 90s hip, the stuff that we grew up with and that I would play. But he completely made his playlist very much that way. Macho, you killed it.
1: Macho, can I help you the next time do that? Because I would take one song and then put the stupidest song ever wrote into man and stick it in there a little bit.
0: I'm not going to even let Macho Man answer. I think I'm going to answer for Macho Man. No. Thank you.
1: It'd be fun.
0: You sit here with your lovely wife and just cut on people like I do. I mean, I will tell you this. I feel bad for Bobby, but I will tell you this, Bobby, I still ain't got my four-wheeler. I'm texting Bobby today.
1: Bobby, let me tell you, Bobby's crew's got half killed.
0: I love Bobby. I love Bobby more than anything. But Bobby, I've got to get some of my stuff
1: Bobby
0: back.
1: Bobby overloads his own ass, okay?
0: Even if I got to run up to Bushnell and pick it up. Even if I got to run up to Bushnell and pick it up because you can't get down here, Bobby, which I appreciate. He's told me the four-wheeler's done.
1: We need to get him some help. Anybody around Bushnell wants to get a
0: nobody
1: good
0: wants,
1: job.
0: Gene, nobody wants to be a mechanic anymore. That's just, that ship has sailed.
1: Well, it's better than holding a sign up in the street corner.
0: It is, Gene, but most people just want free money. They don't want to work.
1: I know.
0: So anyway, Gene, did Bubba 199, I wouldn't say blow your mind.
1: It was just so different to me. I'm just so used to old school with you. Just like I say, getting here too early, and you never really like that, or getting here too, you got to be on the right, on the strict side. And I'm so used to that it's hard for me to get away from that. But to sit here and listen to you yelling like you don't really normally yell like that and raising hell. And then I look to my left and I got 35 people to the left of me with all the, and then you called them little mouse eyes. So then when I look over, all I could see was the little bitty eyes looking at me. I'm going like, and they're trying to help me. Spell a word, and the girl over here tried to help me with a C, dude, trying to give me sign language. And I told her to shut up, and I don't even know her.
0: And Lummy's over there with a megaphone, and he's in my other ear. And he's got everything he says for some reason has to be delivered through a megaphone.
1: Well, I'm kind of rubbing my eyes and going like, where am I?
0: And that's one of our big fundraisers each year.
1: A lot of money came through that.
0: How we pay our bills.
2: That's right.
0: You know, probably a third of our income yearly comes from Bubba 199. So three, we do one in.
1: I want to thank everybody for that.
0: We do one in January. Really, we do one on my birthday, and then we do one as the last qualifying day before you qualify for BARP. Now, don't forget, our fiscal year is officially open today, and a way that you can get a $500 discount to your BARP total would be go to sign up for the yearly lieutenant option within Bubba Army HQ. Lummy wants to make sure. Lummy, should we publicly warn people what you brought to my attention, or should we quietly not say that?
2: No, I mean, as long as you put out the disclaimer,
1: anybody thinking of it.
0: I love Lummy because Lummy's always got my back, and he's always going, just trying to find something that could possibly trip us up, or you know, a troll could potentially discovered. So here's the deal. You have the ability to go to Bubba Army HQ and gift memberships to people. Well, Lummy's like, what if somebody goes and gifts like five memberships? And then that's like 20, like four memberships. That's $2,000. And then next thing you know, BARP's free for them because they gifted four memberships. Let me say that
1: that ain't working.
0: That you can only gift one yearly membership per person.
1: You hear that, Dirt Merchant?
0: So, you know, you're getting a $500 discount. If you like to give, now let me, what you could do is you could buy one for yourself,
2: yeah,
0: and then gift one.
1: And that gets you
0: and
1: two
0: that's,
1: of them?
0: That's $1,000, right, Lum? Or is,
2: we're no. Not, we're not no, gonna that's go. What I was avoiding, because then you do four.
1: Yeah, avoiding that.
2: So it's four.
0: So it's one per person. Regardless,
1: I mean, you're so soft anymore.
0: No, I'm not.
1: Yes, you are.
0: We're navigating through this.
1: Dude,
0: I'm going to go what Lummy says. We're one per person.
2: If you do four, yeah, because you get four subscriptions. Yeah, so, that's for the $2,000.
1: So now what, everything's just free?
0: No, you're allowed you're allowed one yearly subscription per person.
1: There
0: now,
1: you go, one.
0: If you'd like to.
2: Gifted or you're.
1: Gifted or you take it yourself. Whatever you want to.
0: Whether you gift it or you take it yourself, you're allowed one. Lummy, is that clear? Is that clear?
1: That's clear.
2: Yes, one per person.
1: One per person.
0: One per person. And that's open today. If you want to go and buy, but you know, a lot of people, Lummy, they go month to month, or they've already bought a yearly subscription and they have to wait for theirs to run out. So, you know, you got a whole year
1: to get it
0: for you to get this, to get that $500 discount. And listen, I got to talk to a couple more people. But Lasker's no on the gun. Dan's yes on the gun. Jay's no on the gun. Mark Tate's yes on the gun. My ATF guy is yes on the gun. No. I'm yes on the gun. I don't know.
1: Of course, the ATF guy's yes on a gun. He wants more, you know.
0: No, he, do you know what he said?
1: He wants more people.
0: You properly register the fact that you're, the ATF has a form, Gene, that you fill out if you're going to make a gun.
1: Okay.
0: And you,
1: rules
0: like,
1: are rules, and we live by them, and everybody says them. But that's not how life is. Life is about, Bubba the Love Sponge's gun was sitting on the side of 14 people who died at a college today.
0: Gene.
1: Okay?
0: Gene.
1: Your name is in it, involved in it.
0: Gene, I didn't do it, and I
1: know you didn't
0: charged.
1: Do it, and we wasn't
0: no,
1: there.
0: No,
1: you didn't kill the hog, and you weren't there either.
0: Does Glock...
1: You're still living with
0: does
1: it.
0: Does Glock get... Does Glock get a bad name because somebody used a Glock in the commission of a really bad crime? Does Ford get sued when a family of Ford, you know, an F-150 crosses the median and
1: kills? Does PETA get involved when you kill an animal? Yeah.
0: Well, I mean, who's going to get involved if somebody uses a Bubba Army gun?
1: Mark Olberg.
0: No, he's done. Mark Ober's done, although he's coming back. His predecessor, Susie Lopez, doesn't love me.
1: Okay, there
0: but
1: you go. That's all we need.
0: Listen, here's the deal. A lot of different companies. There's car dealerships that give you a free AR-15 with like in Georgia and things. You'd be like, hey, come on down to Billy Bob's Ford dealership, and with every brand new truck, you get a brand new AR-15. Like a lot of people do gun giveaways. And so why
1: I bet you the dealership's name ain't on the gun.
0: You're probably right on that.
3: He's hit the rattler. What comes next? We can only guess. The Bubba the Love Sponge Show returns after these words.

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1: It's a sign. The end times are here. Ultra-powerful hurricanes, tsunamis, massive earthquakes, and Bubba, the love sponge.
2: Sorry.
3: Well, we might want to do a heads up with Paula to just be looking for those yearly willies so that you can give to Ashley. 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
4: Right,
3: is what I'm doing, and so you might as well do that.
4: Chattamongers, just get on it.
3: So let me. Have I shown you the watch?
5: You showed me the watch. Yeah.
3: So this year's BARP, when we're talking about the gun, that would be for 2028. Obviously, 2027 BARP is just around the corner. It's in January. I think it's January 16th. I think. Actually, it's that Thursday, Friday, and Saturday.
4: So Lummy, we only got 2 years to go.
3: Lummy and I are going to actually rough in the actual list today. Ashley will be getting a hold of you, Ashley and Erica will be getting a hold of you to give you your hotel, the link to the hotel for your $139 a night rate, which is, that hotel is usually $240 all day. You're saving at least $100 with the, and I want everybody to stay in this hotel because everybody's together and it's literally in the center of everything. We're going to have a shuttle that goes back and forth to the Covington Farm Bar. It's about a 15 or 20 minute shuttle ride. We'll have beverages and things on the bus. I think we're going to have two buses going at a time.
4: Free samurai swords for everybody.
3: Free samurai swords. Free. Hey, it's Gene Lasker, and Bubba's throwing in a gun. I'm going to go ahead and offer a Lasker grenade.
4: There you go. And, I was just thinking that.
3: And then Lummy's going to offer a Lummy butt plug. And Macho Man's going to have a machine gun.
4: That's right.
3: That's what. You get a Macho Man machine gun. You get a Gene Lasker sword, a Lummy butt plug, and a Bubba 9mm. And you can go out and just do anything you want. I mean, if you got a grenade, a machine gun, a knife, a gun, and a butt plug, what else is there left to have? So, oh my God, the Bubba Army. So every year for the last 7 years, we've done a ring. And I'm completely spent with regards to designing a ring that's not the same.
4: All this fresh air out in the woods and stuff really got to you, ain't it?
3: Well, I love it out here.
4: Why you keep changing things up?
3: Gene. People, the rings like
4: are everything.
3: No, they're not.
4: Did you got 10 all of a sudden?
3: Let me ask you a question. Let me ask you a question. You stupid idiot.
4: Everybody wanted them on every finger.
3: Are you ready?
4: No.
3: How many times do you wear your over-the-top, gaudy Bubba Army ring, hold on, when you and Sarah go to the Ed Sheeran concert?
4: No, of course not. Because I don't want to lose it.
3: How many times?
4: None.
3: Okay. If you had a really badass 45mm watch, it's all black, and it weighs 180 grams, so it's kind of a bulky, badass, you know, kind of Yachtmaster type design, all black, Bubba, listen, it's only available to Bubba Army Royalty, and so in lieu of rings, I'm giving this specially designed watch that you cannot buy. You can only be given by me because you're, you know, in your royalty. You would wear a watch before you would wear one of these big-ass rings that literally is the size, you know, of a hat.
4: Is the NFL giving away watches this year?
3: The NFL gives away watches.
4: Yeah, no, they give them rings.
3: Hey, did you? You know what? I'll one up you.
4: Okay.
3: Did you watch the World 100 from Eldora?
4: Yeah, I didn't watch the end of it.
3: Can you? Okay. Do you know that at the end of the race, not only do they give $100,000 to the winner, and it was $5,600 to start, and they had a hard charger award, and they're giving out brand new BERT transmissions and what have you. But did you know that the points leader for, I think, like they had a little three race shootout? Did you know they gave him a Rolex watch? You didn't know that now, did you?
4: No.
3: That Eldora, the mecca of dirt racing, which should be,
4: so you're copying Tony?
3: No, I'm not copying Tony, but watches are very much, you know, an inbounds gift for cool things. I've given 7 rings. I'm going to give a watch this year. I'm going to make it different. And then you know what? 2 years from now, I might give a gun out. And G might give a hand grenade. And I also got another special gift, Lummy, for this year's BART that I haven't told anybody.
4: I can't bring a four-wheeler and pop wheelies at BART, but we can give away guns. Okay.
3: Lummy, Gene, I'm going to ask the venue if you can bring your four-wheeler and do a wheelie demonstration.
5: There you go.
3: And you would have to have sign a form saying that if you break your neck, you're not going to hold Todd.
5: I got good insurance.
3: You're not Brent and Tara and I. You're not going to hold them responsible.
4: Well, they're not going to be riding me.
3: Okay. So just would you stop? We're giving away a watch for BARP. I also got another little gift, a surprise gift that nobody's anticipating. And leave it to me.
4: Leave it to you.
3: Why don't you worry about one thing today?
4: Okay.
3: Pass in second. Not flunking out. By the way, if you lose this test, you're going down to first grade, Bo. You're going down to first grade.
5: You can't do that, Gene.
3: Now, let's talk about something. Let's talk about something.
4: 5, 4, 3, 2, 1.
3: Let's talk about something that you know a lot of, and I know a lot of, and I know that you're very excited. And when you take delivery, I know that I know.
4: Yeah, I can't wait.
3: Shut up. I know Eric actually ordered one because they didn't have a Patriot, the one that you wanted, a 61-inch Patriot. They didn't have one in stock, so you had to, I think, the main hub for Skag within Florida is in Orlando. I think it's called Orlando Outdoor Supply, and they're the ones that supply all the local Skag dealerships with their Skags. So Skag ships them all to Florida Outdoor, and then from there, you know, Mike's Lawnmower and Les of Westlake Chapel, they get them from there. So I know that that you've been talking to Eric, the owner of Wesley Chapel, Les of Wesley Chapel. I introduced you to him. I think he got a hell of a deal.
4: Yeah, he did.
3: All because you're on the show, and obviously I'm backed by Skag, and it looks to me like you just now. When are you going to take delivery of your Patriot? Because
4: as soon as they say come get it.
3: All right, do me a favor though.
4: Yeah.
3: Video
4: it.
3: No, I'm gonna. I'll be there.
4: Okay.
3: I want to meet you down there.
4: All right.
3: For when you take delivery of your brand new Skag.
4: Woohoo.
3: So can you give me at least a day's notice?
4: Oh, yeah, I can wait on you.
3: Yeah. So be like if it comes like next Tuesday.
4: Yeah, that's fine.
3: I'm like, hey, Sponge, I'm going to go pick up my mower on Wednesday.
4: Or when can you go? Because it don't, I mean.
3: So anyway, Lasker just bought a brand new Skag at Les of Wesley Chapel from Eric and the boys. I think it's a 61-inch Patriot, right?
4: Yep, 61-inch Patriot.
3: Did you go with the Kawasaki?
4: Yep.
3: Oh, you're going to love that.
4: Yeah, I can't.
3: And then I want you to shoot videos first time you actually mow with it, okay?
4: So I said, my wife's looking at them, you know, and she's been on the computer, and she says, what about this one here? And I go, that's the one Bubba's got.
3: What, the 72-inch Turf Tiger?
4: Yeah.
3: You couldn't even get it through your gate. your side gate.
4: But anyway, she looks at it and I go, I got the 61. Oh, well, he wasn't allowing you to have one like his.
3: No, you're allowed. It's just, I mean.
4: She was just being funny, though.
3: Do you need a 72-inch diesel?
4: No, I don't. 61's going to be a little too big, but I want it for the big straightaways.
3: Are you getting the striping kit?
4: I don't know that.
3: Those rollers that they install on the back.
4: Oh, the striping kit. Yes, I'm getting the striping kit.
3: You got to get a hold of Eric.
4: I'm going to stripe my stuff up.
3: Well, they might have to order that through
4: Skag. Yeah, that's fine. Yeah.
3: So you need to get the striping kit. That's it.
4: That's it.
3: The striping kit. And your 61-inch Patriot. Right, bud?
4: Right, bud.
3: Man. I think it's got the blackout kit. I think the Patriot's blacked out kit. 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I think he's up to 3 or 4 now, And he's got the big bagger system on the back because, you know, in the park they want to pick up all the clippings and everything. And so anyway, Gene's officially part of the Skag family. Lummy, I know baby steps with you. You just made a significant purchase with your slightly used F-150.
5: Yes,
3: with Volkswagen of Wesley Chapel.
5: No, I'm still with the push mower for now.
3: God, poor guy.
5: It's all right. I pushed it a little bit yesterday. You know,
3: do you have to do it in sections?
5: I did because half the yard's flooded.
3: Really?
5: Yeah, and yeah. I can't.
3: You can't even get down there.
5: Well, I couldn't
3: even get a zero turn.
4: Your
3: down
4: yard
3: there.
4: Is flooded.
5: You could do a zero turn.
3: You'd have to get some speed going.
4: Why you buy land that's under water?
5: It's not. It's like a little flow off. Mm. It's like a barely a little flow off.
3: So Lasker, tell us about this driverless car deal.
4: Oh man, I almost went to jail over it.
3: Lasker's all tore up about this. He comes in and goes, "Hey Sponge, gotta tell you something about these cars. They ain't got no drivers. I was at the shop yesterday. Just ask me about it. I'll tell you on the radio." So I'm asking.
4: So I see the first one.
3: You got to tell the fan. You see what?
4: So I'm going over to get dog food, and I see this driverless car.
5: The white ones, right?
4: The white ones with a little beanie top on the side and cameras off to the left and the right and the little wings on it and stuff. And I notice it, and I pull up next to it, and I see this driverless, and I'm just staring at it.
3: Now, is there a person in it?
4: No.
3: All right.
4: Okay, so he's in
3: so
4: the
3: you
4: straight
3: see a car,
4: lane.
3: That's got to freak you out. You see a car with nobody in it.
4: And I watch him move up as we all move up and making the red one more time. And he's sitting there. Well, it realizes it needs to make a left on Armenia off of Buffalo Avenue. I'm Martin Luther King.
5: Yeah.
4: He knows it's in between two cars.
5: He knows it.
4: He knows right in there. Okay? Now, anybody else would have been mad and beeped the horn and called you, you know, whatever, and flipped you off. But there's no one in the car to yell at. And he just edged right in there, and that car, I looked over at the dude, and I put my hand out, like, what? And he looked, put it down, like, I'll guess he won it worse than I did. And it got in there. So the day goes by, and I got to go pick up some tools at the tool place. And
3: hell, this is Lasker World.
4: So I'm going down.
3: I got to pick up dog food, and then I got to pick up some tools.
4: That's right.
3: That's Gene Lasker right there.
4: So
3: the boys are at the powder coating shop, powder coating the hell out of everything, right?
4: Yeah. Yes, sir. So I'm going down Hillsboro. I'm on Dale Mabry. I'm sorry. I make a ride off of Hillsboro onto Dale Mabry. And as we go down, there's a jobless guy too. I mean, a driverless car. So I'm driving right next to him. And I'm staring at him. I'm going,
3: Gene, you're not staring at him. You're staring at
4: I'm
3: the
4: staring
3: car.
4: At the non-person car.
3: Right.
4: And it's driving along 50 mile an hour along with me. So I say, well, he can't get mad and shoot me for having road rage. So I'm going to road rage this guy. So I lean my dually over.
3: You're going to road rage a driverless car.
4: Yes.
3: Okay. And there's nobody in it.
4: Nobody in it. So we're running 45 mile an hour. And so I lean my dually over into his lane, and it moves over to the left.
3: So it
4: complied to me. You know, it knew I was coming in, and so it moved over. So I moved over even tighter. I got my left side wheels are in his lane. Okay, I'm up against his door.
3: What's it do?
4: He gets all the way over to it's right there at the concrete medium. And now I'm right up against him. I'm going like.
3: By the way, it's called median, not medium.
4: Okay, so anyway,
3: it's not a shirt size.
4: I say, I'm going to put him in the curb.
3: You're trying to slide the guy?
4: I'm going
3: to
4: slide him into the curb.
5: Nice Jaguar just getting curbed.
4: So I just move over even tighter right up against his. I mean, I can touch his car if I reach out and touch it. That's how close I am to him. And he don't veer to the left no more. He just jams on the brake. Woo! And gets behind me. And anybody that would have been mad at me would have got right up on my tail and beeped at me or whatever. He just backs up about four car lengths and he follows me. I move over to the right and he slowly.
3: Lummy, is there any way you have to have a certain app, right? The Waymo app or something
5: that? Yeah, the Waymo app.
3: And like, are they pretty much just like in the Ray J / airport area?
5: They expand out because I see them over at the
4: their new place is going to be right there at the old Mercedes dealership.
5: No, that's Tesla.
4: But that's where they're
5: that's the gold Tesla. Waymo's different. Waymo's
3: Hold
5: different.
3: On.
5: Than
4: Waymo's
5: Tesla.
4: Not going to be right there.
3: Where'd Mercedes go?
4: Down to the corner.
3: Oh, okay.
5: Yeah, no, that's the
3: that Mercedes place by the stadium has been there for years.
4: Yeah, but it used to be up the block.
3: Yeah. So now.
4: So now
3: Tesla's going to the old Mercedes place, and where's Waymo?
4: I thought Waymo's going to be right there.
5: No, Waymo's going to be like, there's still like some in downtown.
4: Oh, really?
5: Yeah.
4: So now I get in front of him again and jam on the brakes hard. I mean, brake job city. And it make and he brake jobs with me. Stop. And
3: I don't think you can trick it, Gene. I think it has.
4: You don't have to trick it, because the simple fact was, after I got done and then went to the tool place, stopped at the bank, and got back to the shop, there's a cop sitting in my driveway.
3: Hold on. What?
4: There's a cop sitting in my driveway.
3: They probably have video of it.
4: He cambered me all up, man.
3: Yeah, and then they sent it to a police agency. They get your license plate.
4: They got me.
3: Oh, my God.
4: So the cop says, Mr. Lasker, yes, sir. What can I do for you? Well, you got a problem with the whatever the name of them cars are?
3: Waymo.
4: Waymos? You got a problem with Waymos?
3: Autonomous Waymos.
4: I said, what the heck is that? And he goes, they're driverless cars. And I go, no. Well, you cut one off into the curb, and then you jammed on the brakes in front of them. And I said, well, truthfully, I didn't do it on purpose. And he goes, well, on the video, it shows you did. And I go, no. I was looking over, and as I was realizing there was nobody in there, I was looking even harder. And you know, when you turn your head to the left, your car goes to the left anyway. And I leaned over towards him when I realized that I got out of his way. And then I was in front of him, and then I was on the phone talking, so I forgot all about him. And then I looked up in the mirror, and there was a car behind me with no driver, so I jammed on the brakes, thinking the car was going to loose.
3: Meanwhile, you know why he's behind you? Because he's recording your tag.
4: He got me.
3: My God. So they give you just a warning, like a kind of a verbal deal? Yeah,
4: he goes, listen. He goes, all that's new, and everybody, and you ain't the only one playing games with these cars. But they're so camered up, they go straight to the cops.
3: Yeah.
4: The camera
3: they
4: does.
3: Probably automatically send the video to the cops.
4: Right away.
3: And the
4: they call the cops on you.
3: And the cops, you know, run your tag. You probably got your truck registered through your business.
4: Yep.
3: And they come.
4: And they were there waiting on me.
3: Wow. Wow. I guarantee you, I promise you this. You won't be messing with the driverless cars no more, will you, buddy?
5: Well, listen, the driverless cars are going to mess with Gene, because those cars are all over Gene's shop area.
4: Yeah, they were all in my neighborhood. Yes,
5: they are.
3: So when I return, so I don't get too far behind, new photos obtained exclusively by CBS reveal for the first time the widespread damage and destruction of buildings and vehicles at multiple U.S. positions across the Middle East as a result of the Iranian missile and drone attacks. The images were sent to CBS News by an active service member on the condition of being anonymous. This is a major there's major damages to our bases that have not been communicated to the American public. One deployed service member said, we're standing there with our eyes closed, getting punched in the face, much like, and I hate to keep referring to, but the Deadly Intentions podcast with Pete, I don't know how many weeks ago, it was a two-part series. The first one was The Iranian War is Bigger Than Iran, How Money, Oil, and Power Has Led Us Here. That was 3 weeks ago. And then the part two of that was China Found America's Weak Spot, and Then Iran Started Squeezing. So it's a two-part series. Pete broke this down and told us then that we have miscalculated, and we are in way farther than anybody knows, and the American public, the media, is not reporting the truth. They're not reporting how bad it really is over there. And that Iran has sent messages back to America saying, we're ready to go until we're done negotiating. Listen to this, and it makes sense. When's the last time you heard Trump say, just want to let you know, we are on the phone with them negotiating, and we're getting real close to a deal? You've not heard that. Now, when he was negotiating with them, we got it daily. Just want to let you know, we're real close. I wouldn't be surprised if it gets signed later tonight.
4: Guess
3: no,
4: 350 a gallon.
3: Nothing. You don't hear him say anything, because Iran sent back a message, and they said, we're done negotiating with this guy. We'll wait to whoever the president is next. we're prepared to go two more years. We miscalculated how many munitions they had. We went and blew off all of our high-dollar stuff early in the war, and we don't have much left. We don't have much left. CBS News, somebody in the military sneaked real footage of our American bases and the damage that's been done, and up until CBS doing it yesterday, we've not seen this. We miscalculated. We're in trouble. We are in trouble. And in fact, the only thing that might save us is that Trump gets impeached, J.D. Vance comes in, and he puts an end to this. And
4: how the hell he put an end to it?
3: Because he walks in and said, listen, we're out.
4: Everything out of there.
3: We're out. We're out.
4: And then anyway.
3: Here's the deal. We're out. We're going to give you, I don't know how many hundreds of billions of dollars to rebuild. We're done. And the only deal we need is for you guys to chill out on the Strait of Hormuz. Listen, you guys can have, they've never blown off any of their nuclear weapons. We don't have to be the kindergarten cop keeping police as to what they're arming themselves with.
5: Technically, you do.
3: Well, okay.
5: Because then they could use that against in the Strait of Hormuz.
3: Whatever.
2: Yeah.
3: They never have before.
5: Yeah, they have. Well, sorry, I'm not trying to.
3: No upside to this.
5: Oh, no.
3: If this goes another, let me just tell you this. If this goes another 6 months, we're done.
5: 100%.
3: We're done. We are done. So you cut whatever deal you can. You cut whatever deal you can to get the hell out.
4: Drop a big Bertha.
3: And if the Democrats need to realize we don't have a big Bertha.
4: We don't.
3: Not that we can use, legally within the acts of war. We don't have a big Bertha.
5: True.
3: We don't. We can't bomb. We can't bomb the middle of Tehran. We can't. It's a war crime. There's only certain places, Gene, we can bomb. They're military places and something. We've done wiped them out, and they're like, we got more, bitch. We got a lot more. In fact, you blew off all your big dollar stuff on our 1985 stuff that we had left over. Now we're going to start getting out our new stuff, and they are wreaking havoc on our U.S. bases.
4: Oh, wow.
3: And here's the deal. Democrats, be careful what you wish for. So the Democrats go to the midterms and they kick ass. They take control of the House. They take they're a little more even in the Senate. You impeach Trump. Well, guess what? The option is at that point J.D. Vance comes in, right? Under the 25th Amendment or whatever amendment it is. I think the 25th Amendment's where they remove the president because he's senile and retarded. And they were trying to go that for Sleepy Joe, but they couldn't. The 25th Amendment is made for, like, literally if the president got hit with and he was a vegetable and he couldn't, like, he literally is a vegetable and it's on life support. That's the only way the cabinet and this can enact the 25th Amendment. That being said, you can put articles of impeachment, and there has been in the history of our country one president that was impeached, and that was Richard Nixon. And he had to step down. Gerald Ford, the vice president, takes over for the term, and that's the way it goes. Be careful on what you wish for. You hate Trump so much, and I'm with you, but realistically, for the health of our country, J.D. Vance is a better choice. You guys impeach Trump. We get a better guy in there that can think a little more calmly. And so if J.D. Vance, in the year and a half he had left, tell me how he would not absolutely lock himself in for the next presidential race if he just did two things. He got us out of Iran, and he was able to negotiate a Ukraine-Russia peace deal. Does that not lock the guy in?
5: Oh, yeah.
3: That's exactly what we need. And he locks himself in to be the next president of the United States. He gets a 1.5 year head start because you threw out Trump. And you actually, what you did is you should leave Trump in there because he's going to destroy everything he touches, leaving J.D. Vance at a disadvantage as the Republican candidate. But if you give J.D. Vance the opportunity to be the president, he's going to fix some stuff, and he's going to fix us, and he's going to be a better choice for president next time around. So if I was a Democrat, I'd leave Trump the ass bucket in there. The guy that wants to keep the war going, the guy that miscalculated, the guy that, you know, that, listen, none of the tariffs work. The Supreme Court has overruled all tariffs. The tariffs was a flop. This war is a flop. He's not had any luck with Ukraine and Russia. You can't tell him anything. Put J.D. Vance in there. Hell yeah, impeach Trump. And Trump, you're such an ass bucket and you're doing so badly that you're all Republicans are going to be absolutely destroyed in the midterms. Let me, you're way more up on this than I am. I mean, listen, Trump's 13 points underwater in Pinellas County.
5: AOC's gone.
3: A county that he won by 15 points.
5: Out of Paluna Luna, I mean.
3: I heard she gone?
5: I mean, she's underwater.
3: I'm hearing she's underwater too.
5: Yeah.
3: Listen, I'm going to do the Iranian. I'm going to do the Iranian exclusive CBS footage next, and then either words, so I'm really on time, or we go right to Lasker's third attempt to stay in second grade. If Gene Lasker flunks this test today, on Friday he'll be in first grade.
4: Can't be no worse than Trump.
3: The guy. Well, no, you're not. You're in a far better position than him. The guy that tried to get road rage on an autonomous vehicle yesterday and had the cops waiting for him at his shop.
2: Quite simply, you're listening to Pure Filth, and he's damn proud of it. The Bubba the Love Sponge Show returns after these words.

0: appreciate you. He never forgets a birthday. He never forgets Christmas. Who's this from? This is from Chuck and Leslie.
1: Nice.
0: Well, let me Chuck and Leslie a birthday card. Thank you so very much.
2: Wait, did they load everybody up on Friday for your birthday?
1: That was just, I think, just for...
2: it was a warm-up gift?
1: Yeah.
0: I got this from Lummy. Lummy, wow.
1: Yeah, you know...
0: Yeah. Warren, Ashley, and Lummy, of course, a Longhorn steak... Longhorn steak gift certificate.
1: Yeah.
0: And a lotto card.
2: I'm in on that one, Bubba. I didn't get a chance to sign the card, but I went in with my.
0: So should I add Seth to this?
2: It's already there. No, yeah, just know in
0: I'm
2: your
0: just
2: heart.
0: Put. I added Seth on there.
2: Thank you.
0: There you go. Thank you for everything that you have.
1: No, you don't have to read it.
0: Oh, okay,
1: don't
0: read it.
3: What? No, he's gotta read it. You gotta read it.
1: No, it's just a quick little message.
0: It's a little sentimental.
2: Dude, you read you just showed Howard's whole card, yeah. And now you're afraid to read Lummy's sincere words?
0: Lummy asked me not to.
1: Walker put something heartfelt in there for him. So, listen, there's a scratch off. Maybe Bubba will hit 100,000, and it'll help him out.
0: I got a very nice card from Merch Crick. Erica, very nice.
2: Did she get you something?
1: Her vagina.
0: Well,
3: do you get birthday sex
2: every day?
0: I get sex every day. I mean, there is something she got me, but it's something I can't speak about that you guys know about.
2: Hmm. Is she gonna ride you off into the sunset tonight?
0: She can ride me off. And then I got this, and this is so very, very thoughtful and. I appreciate it, my friend, and that's why I'm trying to arrange this bike ride for fallen officer William May of the Walton County Sheriff's Department, which is in our 103.1 Florida Man Radio listening area. And this comes from David Werning from Bunnell, and he goes and closes a check for William May Bikes for Badges event in Fort Walton Beach when you do it. I'm the guy that sent you the hats. The Bubba the Love Sponge Foundation on them. I had them made for my race team. And I have about 60 more of these hats that I'm going to send for you to sell and potentially help with your foundation. And the guy, writes me a $1,000 check.
1: Whoa.
0: For my foundation.
1: Thank you.
0: So thank you for that, Dave, so very much. It will be going to Officer William May's family and whatever we raise. Again, I don't know what that Saturday is. Let me see here. I think I was talking to Griffo yesterday, and I think it is. Let me see. Look at June. I think we're looking at possibly June 14th. So doing a memorial ride where we start at Emerald City Harley, the Walton County Sheriff's Department, in conjunction with probably two or three other agencies, come up with a route. Led by them, and you know all of the stoplights. They, you know, it's a complete route that we don't stop, and it's police led, and that's we're looking. We start and stop at Emerald City. We're thinking about charging like $25 per person to get into the ride. That includes we're going to get with a barbecue place. That includes like some food and a soft drink, along with being able to enter into the ride. All proceeds and then some. Probably, I usually take all proceeds and then match.
1: Oh, great.
0: So I usually get like, I usually make like $6,000, $5,000, $6,000 on the event. Then I'll take another $5,000 or $6,000 out of my foundation. And that way the widow's getting at least $10,000 to $12,000. And I hand it directly to her. And if being at the event is too, Mushroom Mitch, Lummy, on the PayPal, Venmo, and Cash App. Thank you for the happy birthday gimmicks. I write a check from the foundation and I hand it directly to the widow. And because all too often these agencies will ask you to, make a donation to their foundation and then they'll stipend off. No, I write it right to the widow. The widow gets it. And if she's too overwhelmed by the event because she's still grieving, then I'll give it directly to the sheriff to give to the fallen officers. Widow, and quite frankly, I was telling Griffo, there's nobody else in the the media reports these tragedies, but nobody in the media ever gives any money or Everybody reports it. It's big news when a police officer gets gunned down in the line of duty, but nobody in the media is writing checks. And you know what? Let me show you something. I've written this many checks.
2: Are you holding up fingers?
0: I'm holding up the back of a T-shirt.
2: Oh, okay, there it is.
0: The last one we did was July 28th. I'm sorry. The end of watch in memory of Adam Miller. Fort Myers Police Department. And end of watch July 28th, 2018. And if you look at the back of that shirt, that is... Can you see it on me very good?
1: Yeah.
0: Can you see?
1: You got to hold it up a little bit more just so you remember our heroes.
0: So the front part of the shirt will have William Mays badge number on it. The front part of the shirt will have William Mays badge number and memorial badge on the front. And the back part of the shirt has all the officers that have died in the line of duty and that we've raised money for their widows. Let me see. Trooper Patrick Amber. Let me count these.
1: Okay.
0: Officer Jobber. His name was Officer Adam Jobber Miller for the four. That's one. Patrick Ambrose. Deputy James Anderson Jr. Sergeant Thomas Batinger. Sergeant Ronnie Brown. Firefighter Michael Braz. That was in the South Carolina area. Deputy Brandon Coates. Officer David Crawford. Officer Arnilo Crispin. Officer David Curtis, Officer Jared Forsythe, Deputy Carl Howell, Officer Jeffrey Kocab. Kocab was part of that really deadly shooting that Jeff Lacey's brother did. Remember that?
1: Oh, yeah.
0: Officers Charles Condit, Officer Jeff Yazowitz, Sergeant Wesley Whitmore, Sergeant Michael Wilson, Corporal Michael Roberts, Master Deputy Shane Robbins, Trooper Chelsea Richards, which was a Florida State Trooper out of the Ocala area, Captain Chad Reed, remember him out of Hernando County. I remember all these guys. Deputy Bill Myers, Dispatcher Deanna Mendoza. So not only am I taking care of road deputies, but I'm taking care of dispatchers and firefighters as well. Deputy John Macklenburg. Deputy Joseph Matuzak, Deputy Mark Longway, and Deputy John Cotifa. What is that, Lummy?
1: 27. Then you did the guy in where that jerk of a guy was texting during the...
3: And hit the car?
1: You were at the funeral.
0: That was in... Well, yeah, I've attended some funeral.
1: Yeah.
0: You
1: presented a check, too.
0: Actually, I got two more to put on there.
1: Yeah.
0: The guy from Polk County?
1: Yeah, that guy.
0: The young kid?
1: Yes.
0: And then the officer in Pinellas County who was doing a road detail, and an illegal immigrant had a front-end loader and ran over his car.
1: Yeah.
0: So I didn't make shirts for those two, but I've got to...
1: It was 29 then.
0: 29. This will be our 30th.
1: Yeah,
3: my boss just texted me and wanted me to let you know bjepros.com is donating $750 for the ride.
0: Thank you.
3: So I'll get that check to you.
0: Yeah, just make it to the BTLS Foundation.
3: Okay.
0: Lummy Tech 9 was on, I guess, Jelly Roll's wife's Bonnie. Is her name Bonnie? Bunny? Bunny's show.
1: Yeah. Yeah.
0: And it's Tech 9 doesn't do a lot of this.
1: No, he doesn't.
0: And he does us.
1: Yes, he does.
0: And a few others. And I don't think that he can even do Johnny Dare anymore because you know what? Johnny Dare got let go.
1: Did he?
0: After 30 years of look at it. It was part of the Odyssey. It doesn't matter how. Listen, you're Johnny Dare. You're in Kansas City, Kansas. And you are the number one, you are the Bubba the Love Sponge, you've been with this rock radio station now for 20 plus years. I'm assuming you're still number one.
1: Yeah, 32 years.
0: 32 years. He'd been with this rock station for 32 years. He was Tech Nine's really good friend, and during the song Comfortable that Tech Nine did, he actually said, I only wake up and do interviews with somebody, Johnny Dare, and Bubba the Love Sponge. Comfortable.
2: Sway.
0: Sway. Yeah, you're right. Thank you.
2: Yes, no problem.
0: Sway, Johnny Dare, and Bubba the Love Sponge. Johnny Dare was a legend, still is a legend, in Kansas City. And after 32 years, because you start making, you know, if as a morning man, if you're number one, I mean, I was at one time, and I'm not trying to brag because I'm not there now. I'm not even close. I mean, God, I think I paid myself $10,000 last year just because I live, you know, I mean, just because I don't, it didn't take a lot to live.
2: You can get free lunch at school with that.
0: Probably. But, you know, when I was rolling.
1: Referee Fred, $50. Happy birthday.
0: I had a couple $5 million plus dollar years. A few. My base at Cox was $1.2 million. My base at Sirius was $1 million. And then, you know, I got $600,000 for Orlando, $600,000 for Miami, $400,000 for Jacksonville. You know, $350,000 for Cox and Richmond. You know, I was just picking them off.
3: What was your bonuses on those?
0: My bonuses was 75. Well, in Tampa, where I would hit them every book, I had $250,000 a year in bonuses. So I was making 1.6 just coming out of Tampa. That's why everybody hated me. And so, you know, I don't know that if I hadn't gotten in trouble, if I'd still be there, because, I mean, I've been told that everybody, and Seth, you might have a better understanding of this, but, you know, I've been told that there hasn't been raises in years, and there's just cuts, and it's take it or leave it cuts. And you could be making $1.20, and they tell you, we got 80 for you, and if you don't like it, you can leave. That's how I've been told the latest, you know, 4 to 5 years worth of negotiations have been. Seth, I don't know if you have any insight on that or not.
2: I mean, just from what I know from, you know, the few people that I still know that work in radio, there's not a lot of raises, not even the cost of living raise, but people will give you more vacation time, or they'll give you, you know, they'll give you a chance to promote your YouTube or your social media or take ownership of your podcast. Like they'll give you things, but it won't be money.
0: It's right. Exactly. They'll cut your salary and say, you know what? You can start your own YouTube channel. That's what they'll tell you. And if you don't like a move. So Johnny Dare, 32 year Kansas City, Kansas and or Missouri, because I don't know if you guys know, but did you? This is a trivia question for you. Did you know Kansas City? There's a Kansas City. It's on the river. I don't know if it's the Missouri River or not, but Kansas City. It would be like Lummi if Tampa was where Clearwater, St. Pete is, and you'd have Tampa. But it was on. But you know, Florida over there was like a different state. That was like, you know, Alabama. So Missouri and Kansas, you know, butt up against each other. In Kansas City, half of Kansas City is in Missouri, and half of Kansas City is in Kansas. And so you have to, when you live over there, you have to, you know, this is Kansas City, Kansas.
2: That's got to be an old wives' tale.
0: Look at it.
1: No, there is. No. It is.
0: Look, send me the article.
3: Oh, okay. So you're in multiple states.
0: Yes. Well, I mean, if you live in Kansas City, you have to denote whether it's the Missouri side of Kansas City or it's the Kansas side of Kansas City. Like, I don't know where the Chiefs play. I think the Chiefs play on the Kansas.
1: They play on the Kansas side.
0: They play, and I think what? The yeah, and yeah. the Royals.
2: My whole life's a lie.
0: Hold on, and the Royals play on the Kansas side.
2: Get out of town,
0: yeah,
2: man.
0: Yeah, they no. Do. And so, yeah, I think I don't know if Johnny Dare's radio station was on the Kansas side or the Missouri side, but from what it looks like, Lummi, the cool part of Kansas City is on the Kansas side.
3: Which one can claim Kansas City barbecue style?
0: Probably both.

0: like Jack Harris in Tampa when he retired. I mean, he was like 80. And he was starting to, and nothing against Jack, I love you more than anything. I've known you for since 1992. You know, but you were starting to, you know, sound a little bit older. Things were slowing down. It was probably a pretty uncomfortable situation for iHeart to have to let you go. Meanwhile, it's not an uncomfortable situation for them to never hire me. But, you know, sometimes it's time to go. I think Johnny Dare, probably had another 20 years left in my...
1: He's 56.
0: He's 56. He's younger than me.
1: Yeah.
0: And today is my birthday. I turned 59.
2: Oof. Happy birthday to you.
0: Thank you. I like the Jewish version better.
2: You already got it twice, big boy.
0: Okay. I mean, but, you know, I think I got another good 10 years left in me. I mean, Howard's what, 72?
3: For real?
1: Yeah.
0: I think Howard's 71. I think Howard turns where? Good morning, Alexa. Hello, Alexa. Alexa, hello.
4: Well, hello. Wanna hear something funny? April is National Humor Month. So I hope you'll humor me and ask me for the joke of the day.
0: No. What was I gonna ask?
1: Oh, yeah.
0: hey Alexa, how old is Howard Stern?
4: Howard Stern is 71 years old.
0: Yeah, he'll be 72. I think his birthday is January 12th. He'll be 72 years old. I think I can come back here. I think I can sound decent. I mean, as you get older, you sound a little bit older, but I think I can sound spry. I think I can keep a show moving along.
2: Hey, Car Shenanigan brought up a good point. On Bubba Uncensored the other day, you were talking about giving it up very soon, and now you got another 10 years in you.
0: Yeah, you know, it's my birthday. I feel good about things.
2: You told us to start looking around for other jobs.
0: No, I got to be honest with you. I really have to be honest with you. The Tuttle, the infusing Tuttle.
2: That gives you 10 years?
0: I mean, hold on.
1: All right, Tuttle, good job,
0: buddy. But hold on. Like, it shows that, you know, we don't need an 8,000-square-foot building.
2: Oh, no.
0: And we don't need, you know, we can minimalize and save a lot of money. And, I mean, the Tuttle, being able to infuse Tuttle, use the background of what, when he's in the studio.
2: Your mind's blown.
0: It totally is. Is yours not?
2: Well, you know, I've known about this technology for a while, but it's new things happen to new people every day, and I'm happy that you're excited about it.
0: Yeah. Not only that, but I mean, like, you know, if I could have you, we don't literally have to be here.
2: We never have to see each other again in person.
0: I may just need Macho Man to show up to wherever I'm at to turn everything on. And, you know, I'm just saying, I'm very, very excited by how good Tuttle sounds and by how good he looks.
3: Ah, thank you. That's the first time I've heard that in a while.
0: And Howard has been doing that for...
1: Since COVID.
0: And it looks great. There's no lag time. You can put whatever backdrop you want. I mean, Seth, you could put it like you were at a high rise in St. Pete, and behind you is the pier, or like, you know what I'm saying?
2: Yeah.
0: Like, I mean, you, whatever.
2: I could have a lavish lifestyle that would show that I'm living a lie, but I mean, it's all for looks.
3: Fake it till you make it.
0: Hi, who's this?
5: Robert.
0: Janae, $10 on the Venmo.
1: Thank you.
0: Hello, Robert. Go ahead. You're on the air.
5: No, I was going to say both sport teams are in Missouri, and the Missouri side is where they, you know, Missouri, they have legal marijuana, and the Kansas side is real, it's the more ghetto side is what people have told me.
0: All right, so Kansas is uptight and ghetto, and Missouri is cool with weed.
2: With the sports teams.
5: Yeah, I don't want weed, but I'm just saying that it's legalized.
0: The Royals and the Chiefs play
5: right next to each other.
0: I know the stadiums are side by side, and yes. Those stadiums are in Missouri.
5: Yes, sir.
0: Okay, thank you.
1: Wow.
0: Let me see if you can back him up.
1: I sent you the thing.
0: Back
2: back him up. He just
0: that could be lying.
2: He sounds like a reliable

0: source. I don't know who's going around lying about what side of of Missouri and Kansas the Chiefs play on.
1: Well, let's just back it up here. What's the difference between Kansas City, Kansas, and Missouri? Kansas City, Kansas, and Kansas City, Missouri are two distinct cities located opposite sides of the Kansas-Missouri state line. While the two cities share the same name and cultural identity, there are notable differences between them and that are worth discussing. On one key difference between one of the key differences between KCK and KCMO is their size. KCMO, which is Kansas City, Missouri, is significantly larger and more populous than Kansas City, Kansas.
2: Big Arms 101, $50.
1: Thank you. The city has about 500,000 residents, while Kansas City, Kansas has a population of just 150. Another significant difference between the two cities is their government structure. Kansas City, Missouri is a consolidated city and county, which means the city and county governments are one and the same. This means there are more streamlined government, blah, blah, blah, blah. Trying to find out, who plays where.
2: No, I mean, he's right. They play in Kansas City, Missouri.
1: Yeah, so poor Kansas City, Kansas sucks. So here's Tech 9.
2: He loves Kansas City.
3: They got the Jayhawks.
1: Here's Tech 9 that was on. I got to tell you, man, Jelly Roll's wife, Bunny, looks pretty.
2: Yeah.
1: She's very attractive.
0: Isn't she a porno former?
2: No.
0: No, okay.
2: No,
0: bad.
2: She met Jelly Roll at a Moonshine Bandit concert.
4: I can speak freely on here.
5: Of course, right? Yes. Okay, and we can always cut anything that you don't
4: want. You
5: ain't
4: got to cut nothing.
5: Okay.
1: By the way, she's got a nice little setup, little podcasting setup gimmick.
4: Montana's, I don't care what it is, whatever.
5: I love it, yeah.
4: First time I was 12.
5: Mm.
4: You know, on 59th and Swole Parkway.
5: Yeah.
4: With a girl named Marlene, you know. She was my age, of course, you know. Mm-hmm. And it was the...
1: Talking about sex. And the first time that Tech 9 had sex when he was 12 on the Kansas City Parkway.
4: Craziest feeling ever. And I knew it was supposed to happen because I saw it on the drive-in movie.
5: With Tarzan.
4: You know what I'm saying? I saw, yeah. You know. You know, that it's supposed to happen. I remember... She's saying, what is that? I was like, I don't know, but it's supposed to happen. You know, mm-hmm. I remember saying that to her, you know.
5: Did anybody ever sit down and have, like, the birds and the bees talk with you?
4: No. You know what I'm saying?
1: I don't think any of us did we? I mean, we got it all secondhand through a friend and a neighbor.
3: A lot of misinformation.
1: A lot of older people, like, kind of people our age, but 2 or 3 years older, would say, hey, you know, this is, you know, you masturbation, you start with that.
2: My dad tried.
4: My Uncle Ike was the closest thing.
1: Oh, your dad tried?
2: Yeah, I told him I knew everything, so he was like, all
5: right.
2: Cool.
5: Right.
4: Because he would tell me, Dante, this one I'm fucking, you know,
5: yeah.
4: I'm sticking it to her. I'm like, really?
5: You're like, I don't know what that means yet.
1: Is it me or is it Jelly Roll's wife? Really has a lot of makeup on, has her hat down so you can't, like, really kind of is kayfabing the whole deal. Like, you can't get a good, like, she almost looks AI.
2: Yeah, and her glasses are...
1: And her glasses are way big, and it like.
0: Wait, you saying you want a good look at her face?
1: Well, yeah, I'd like to see her.
0: Let me send over Bubba a picture of her face.
1: Send me a picture of when she first wakes up in the morning.
2: Okay.
4: At 12, I knew what the hell that
5: was. Right.
1: Is it me? Is it she's trying to do everything to like look cute, but kayfabe? Like you can't black top. You can't see the body. Hat, glasses, hair extensions.
2: I sent you her Instagram.
1: And will this be, her maybe a little bit more natural?
0: There's nothing natural about Instagram.
1: All right, so that's her.
5: So let's talk about your love for horror.
6: Well, I've been afraid of occasional aristocrat.

0: Sid, well, you're...
1: Again. Dude,
2: those lips are just...
3: Yeah. Sorry, guys.
1: Come on, Bunny, a little bit. I mean, the lips.
3: You guys ask me all the time, what is like my I made it moment? And up until now, I don't think I've ever really had one. I'm always working towards a bigger goal, or I just always have my eye on the prize, and I never allow myself...
4: Can we talk about you and Yellowfin a little bit?
5: Yeah.
4: Okay, how you guys have been together for how long now?
3: Hello, friends. Guess who's going to prom tonight? Stay tuned at the end for the

0: whatever.
1: Jelly Roll's lost over 200 pounds.
0: Good for him.
2: You, okay, let's pause right there. So seventh grade, something happens in seventh grade.
0: Yeah, here we go. This is what we've been looking for. Seventh grade, man. Tech 9 blasted his teacher.
3: Yeah.
2: With the teacher. Can we go on that journey? Because that's about 12 years old, too, right? 13?
3: Well, I was going on 13. As like I said, I was 14.
2: Yeah. 15, but,
3: she, I won't say no names.
2: Yeah.
3: She was young. She was 21.
2: Mm-hmm.
3: And whenever, it all started when I showed her a picture of my father as a cop, you know what I'm saying? I had a picture of him in his LAPD outfit. And after that, after class, whenever everybody's leaving out, I'll be in there. And she would say, Aaron is so cute. Because my first name is Aaron, of course. Mm-hmm. Aaron Dantes Yates. That's mm-hmm. Donnie. Aaron is so cute. And she was beautiful, you know?
2: Yeah.
3: And I was like, oh, thank you. But she used to do it every day. Aaron is so cute. I'm like, okay. You know, then I got to skipping lunch.
0: Did any of us ever get to have... Did any of us ever get to blast our teachers? I don't think any of us ever did.
3: No.
4: Mm. When did the teachers get hot? All mine were dogs, man.
0: Well, I had one hot one. It wasn't until I was a senior.
3: To go visit her while she's by herself, you know. And I'm just going to leave it at that, you know, to be safe.
2: Right.
3: But I was in love.
2: Right.
3: Till she got married.
2: But you guys ended up, and we can always cut this too if you want to, but you guys ended up getting caught, right?
3: We got caught by a student walking by. Mm-hmm. She said she told my sixth hour teacher. It was 6 hour upstairs. Miss Glenn's room was like courtroom class.
2: Mm-hmm.
3: So whenever something happened in the school, they would have to come to court in her class in front of her big student body, you know?
2: Right.
3: So they called me up to court class
2: mm-hmm.
3: one day, not knowing what they want to talk to me about. I've never been to court class, you know. And
0: court class, where you get called out in front of all your school.
3: Jeez. Ms. Glenn, she's a black lady. She didn't want no, you know what I'm saying? So she said, Aaron, there's a student in here. The student was sitting right there. That says they walked by Miss So-and-so's room and saw both of you kissing. And the whole crowd, the whole student body said, ooh, you know.
2: Right.
3: I said, huh? Why would I be kissing a grown-up? You know, I'm smart, you know what I'm saying? And she's like, I saw you, Aaron. I saw you. I said, you didn't see me. I was in lunch. No, you were in there kissing. I said, it's her story against mine. You know what I mean?
2: Mm-hmm.
3: And they called us to the office and called the teacher to the office, too.
2: Yeah.
3: And I was sweating.
2: I bet.
3: And they say her name. This is alarming. And she's like, I would never with a student. You know, I remember her, you know, like.
0: All right. So enough. Got it. It was just a big whodunit.
4: What a narc.
0: What a narc. And court class can, you know. And it sound, to me, it sounds like Bunny just sits there and.
5: Yeah. Uh-huh. Mm-hmm. Yeah. Yeah. Okay.
0: I mean, I need to get ticket from Bunny and, like, wear some glasses and have a hat on and.
1: What?
0: Like, so you can't see, so I don't look so fat. I mean, she's kayfabe in the fat. Did you see that boxing picture? She's fat. I'm just saying, like it's highly misrepresented. Her sitting at that desk looking all like a little Barbie doll is highly misrepresented.
1: I think you got tricked. I don't know what you were hoping for, but I mean, I expect to see, you know, women's faces all jacked up these days.
0: Yeah. Well, see, us men's can't do that. So let me, when I return, we're going to talk about the fact that Tesla's stock now has plunged 71% since, you know, Elon kind of aligned himself with Trump. Do you think I think it'd be a great time to buy Tesla stuff.
3: Oh, yeah.
0: If I could.
3: You're not allowed to, are you?
0: Well, you know what? I did get a I got so many things to talk about today. I got a text and a phone call from my IRS attorney.
1: A happy birthday?
0: No, but it was one hell of a birthday present.
1: Oh.
0: Let me just tell you this. I don't care what political affiliation you are. I don't care who you voted for. I don't care who you like. I don't care who you don't like. Joe Biden was a complete seasucker, a complete dick. And I got targeted by one of the 96,000 new IRS agents that he hired. I got lied to and targeted. And I get Donald Trump just came back. I'm assuming yesterday, and a lot of the tax preparers, people who deal with the IRS, lawyers that deal with the IRS, got maybe are privy to the findings. It may not even be public. It may just be an inner scuttlebutt amongst IRS people that deal with the IRS. But the 90-day audit that Donald Trump did on the IRS came back to my attorney yesterday. And it's ridiculous because I was white and because I had legal counsel is why they're screwing with me and won't accept my offer of compromise. And I swear to God, oh my God.
1: It's because you're white?
0: Yep.
1: Really?
0: Yep.
1: Damn.
4: I can see that.
0: And so I'm gonna get into that. I got the Shannon Sharp stuff to talk about. I got the Tesla stuff to talk about. I got a little bit of savings. I got like $1,500 saved, $2,000. Oh. I'd be buying Tesla stock. I'd be buying right now. I'd be getting in the market, but I can't because I've had this shady IRS agent who was a temporary hire for the Joe Biden administration.
3: Dawn 25.
0: That has decided to open up my cold case file, and it's cost me now $60,000, when in 2018, I settled with the IRS. The IRS agent was here upstairs in Tom Bean's office, and I settled, and I wrote a check, a large one, after my settlement with Nielsen. I wrote a large check to the IRS, and he said, "You're good. You're good. You have satisfied, it's less than what you owe, but it's all you got. It's all you have. We'll take it." It was $188,000, Lummy.
3: Whoa.
4: Ooh.
0: And it was, probably $100,000 less than I owed. And he took it and he said, "You'll never hear from us again as long as you stay current." I've stayed current. That's 2018 under Donald Trump. Joe Biden in 2021 hires 96,000 additional IRS agents to do nothing but screw with people. And there's this little known law that I didn't know of, but after you've settled with the IRS, if there's a 5-year period that if your business does better, starts trending better, starts making a little bit of money, they have the right to go back and get the balance of the discount that they gave you. Now my business isn't doing so well that I can absorb that. So I had to sell. Remember, Lummy, I had over a Bitcoin.
3: Yes, you did.
0: I'd put away like $200-$300 every couple weeks, and I had some stocks. I'll just be honest with you. I had about $66,000 of holdings. I had to sell all of that in order to pay the IRS what they say this new bill was going to be, and retain my attorneys at $15,000 because they felt my business is doing better. And now we've gone back and forth and back and forth and back and forth, and we give them a offer of compromise, which is my, like, here's what I can, you still say I owe this much, but here's what I can actually afford. And they send me back a letter last week. I got it right here, thick as hell letter, saying, "We do not accept your offer of compromise because we feel as if you still have stocks and crypto." And my attorney writes back to him, "Here's how much we took Here are the stocks and crypto that we sold. Here is your $56,000 that we sent you. And here is $10,000 that he spent on retaining us. All with to the penny. All to the penny. And within 3 days, he sold it on a Monday, and he paid you guys on a Wednesday, and he paid us on a Thursday. And they're like, nope, we still think you... Well, what do you mean I still got more? We still think that you have additional stocks and... Go... Lemme, do you know that the IRS runs my credit report every 30 days?
3: Doesn't that hurt it?
4: Does that ding you?
3: Yeah, does that ding you?
0: Oh, yeah. They run my credit report every... They think that I have some kind of... I don't know. So yesterday, my IRS attorney comes back and says, we may have some good news due to the fact that the audit, Donald Trump seized, well, first of all, he fired 66,000 of these 96,000 agents day one. And then he froze all audits and he said, I want to do a 90-day investigation on the IRS and the weaponization of the IRS. And that report came back, I think, relatively soon, the last few days. And the information I got back yesterday from my attorney, I think you'll find interesting. I'll get into that. I would love to take a couple $100 right now and buy some Tesla stock.
3: Yeah, it's going to go back up.
0: I can't do anything. They're even trying to take my truck away from me. They said I have equity in my F-150, and they want to take that away from me.
4: I thought they could not do that, though.
0: They because I have two cars. I have a Crown Vic worth $800, and I have an F-150 that they deem to be worth $32,000. They say that, you know, since I don't owe that much on my truck, I have equity in my truck, and now they want my truck. The IRS is trying to take my truck.
1: Have you thought about telling them that you're not white and that they should reconsider your hue?
0: We'll get into that. The Shannon Sharp, the Tesla, all kinds of things to talk about when we return.
6: If you liked that segment, then you'll definitely like the new redesigned BubbaArmyHQ.com. We'll be back to the Bubba the Love Sponge Show.

0: 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Aquabito.com/Bubba. It's the Bubba the Love Sponge Show.
1: Lummi, can you... Merch Crick is trying to send me some link that I can't get to work. Maybe you can send it to me.
2: I'm trying to get it to work, too.
1: Yeah, she's selling her house. And I, 20 years ago, was the spokesperson for ProSun. And I think they're still around. I think ProSun, well, Tuttle, you were in the tanning bed business.
3: Yeah.
1: And ProSun was what I have been told was a real big reputable manufacturer of tanning beds.
3: Oh yeah, I bought a UVB very expensive bed one time there for the shop.
1: $50 George Erdman. F the IRS for my PayPal, Venmo, Cash App at the Bubba Army. So they at one time gave me like this super badass, high intensity lay down tanning bed with a built in face tanner and double ball. I think it was might have been, I don't know, maybe this 48 bulbs or something like that. And I used it for years. When I had my big Tierra Verde mansion, but then I obviously lost my Tierra Verde mansion. So Merch Crick's like, well, take it out to my house. She lives in, her house is in Pasco County.
4: Yes.
1: In San Antonio, not San Antonio, Texas. There is an actual San Antonio, Florida.
5: The real San Antonio.
1: Right. Where there is no Alamo. And she lives out in the country and she's trying to sell her house. Because, we're together, and, I'm not going to live out there. So, whatever. We're going to try to make... We're going to make other arrangements.
5: Did she want to sell her house?
1: I think...
5: Or did you...
1: I think I probably had a lot of influence on her getting rid of... Because I told her I wasn't going to... She wants us to... obviously, we do live together in an apartment, but I don't want to live... I just don't want to live out there. I don't want to. So she's selling it. That's why she's trying to get rid of these T-Birds. And listen, it's my birthday. I don't need a lot of distractions today. I'm already way late on my breaks. Please don't call. But I'll take this call, Lummi. Then I might do an all busy gimmick.
2: All right.
1: Hi, who's this?
6: Hey, it's Andrew McLean from Over the Line. What's up, Bubba?
1: Hi, Andrew McLean. How are you doing? From where?
2: Over the Line, the podcast.
1: Oh, you would be a guy that I would be interested in taking a phone call from. But
6: I didn't mean to interrupt you guys.
1: Otherwise, I'm very busy. But you're the host of Over the Line. And how is, what's that one guy's name? Let me doing?
5: Bird.
1: How's Bird doing?
6: That Bird's fantastic. And it's perfect that Tuttle's there today because Bird was so excited that Tuttle accepted his apology. He has been a completely different man, a different 62, if you will, ever since.
1: I love Bird. I think he's. I think he has a great spot on your show. I think there's a great, great way to wiggle him in with you and Tampa Tony. And we're very appreciative of you guys providing us with the content that you do. And look forward to doing more with you.
6: We've had a great time.
1: Including, we need to make sure that we invite these guys to BARP.
2: Of course.
1: Yeah. To our annual party in the second or third week of January.
6: Yeah, we'll definitely be there for BARP. I wanted to call in real quick and let you know that my wife and I, Trish, over the past 3 or 4 weekends, have spent almost the entire weekend watching your food review videos. And I think those are the most underrated videos on the entire Bubba Army YouTube channel. I highly encourage people go watch those.
1: I've gotten so many people that said that they love those. They want me to bring them back, but I get so many. There's so many trolls too. With the good comes the bad because there's a bunch of trolls and say that I look fat and all that. So you know what, bud? Maybe I need to bring those back. Don't you think?
2: Oh yeah.
6: Oh, I absolutely think so. They're fantastic. I don't know what it is about them, but if we watch one, we're gonna watch 10 of them.
1: Yeah. Did you see the one from Burger King where the bitch was going to call the cops on me?
6: Yes. We watched that one a couple weeks ago, and I was like, God, you need to revisit that one and see what the update is.
1: Yes, you know what? I need to maybe go specifically back to that location and see if the attitude is changed or if they're still rude and, you know, possibly...
2: Nah, you won't be surprised. Augustina, $120.
1: Oh, thank you.
2: Happy birthday.
1: Well, listen, my friend, thank you for nudging me to get my ass back on the road and do the food review. And Lummi, you know I have that new body cam, too.
2: Yes, yeah.
1: So I could maybe incorporate that. I appreciate all you do for us. And, you know, because of your nudging, I'm going to start doing the food review again.
6: Yeah, that body cam footage would be great for when the police show up and tase you.
1: Exactly. Hey, all right. Tell your wife thank you for watching the stuff, and thank you for all that you do for us, my friend. And tell Birdman.
6: Absolutely.
1: Tell Birdman he's cool.
6: Absolutely. Thank you, guys.
1: Bye now. So, Lummi, I get this huge, let me see, 1, 2, 3, 4, 5, but the fifth page is my financials front and back, 6, 7, then some kind of appeal form, 7 pages from the IRS. Now, when you get mail from the IRS and it's thick, you automatically know there ain't nothing good. There ain't nothing good about it.
2: No.
1: So let me just read. I only got to read the first 4 lines. It'll tell you exactly. We have investigated your offer of compromise dated 7/16/24. So, by the way, this is dated on
5: July 16th?
1: No. This is dated on, I'm trying to tell you right here. This is dated March 30th of this year, Lummi. March 30th. I got this 3 weeks ago.
2: Wow.
1: Been holding on to it. Flipped out. Talking to my IRS attorney. They're like, you might have to file bankruptcy. Like, that's my only... now my only option. They're going to start seizing assets. I don't have anything except my truck. They're going to take my truck. That's what the next thing is. We have investigated your offer. What a bunch of mother... July of last year is when we submitted our offer, and they don't get back to me till March 30th, which means you can't do nothing financially. You can't, you know, Tuttle, if somebody came to me and said, hey, listen, man, I got a stock tip.
2: You missed out on the market.
1: I missed everything. I cannot buy anything of value. I can't buy anything. You know, let's say that I got tired of my truck, Lummi, and I've built up my credit now good enough where my sister doesn't need to co-sign, and I wanted to get a new truck. Although my 2019 truck only has 51,000 miles on it, and I've kept it, you know, taking very good care of it.
2: Well, you know, what's crazy about this, too, is they keep nicking you to almost keep your credit down so you can't do anything.
1: Right. So they run my credit every 30 days, and we've investigated your offer dated 7/16/24. We are rejecting the offer for the following reasons. I mean, I'm ready to punch. I mean, I wish Tuttle was here so he'd let me punch him.
3: I mean, I would let you.
1: I know that you're that good of an employee that you'd let me smack you. Just to, not out of meanness to you or anything that you've done wrong, just to how goddamn wound up I am.
3: Blow up some steam.
1: We have determined that acceptance of your offer would not be in the best interest of the government. Now, Lummi, comes the line. Now we're on our 4th line, and they tell you why they won't accept your offer.
2: I can't wait.
1: We have determined there is a disputed asset, stock sales / proceeds, which value was not included. I cashed out $66,000 of stock and crypto. I paid them $56,000 within 2 days and wrote a check for $10,200 to my attorney for a retainer. I have the canceled checks. I had a Robinhood and a Coinbase account, we've shown that they have access to my Coinbase and Robinhood account, which shows nothing, zero. They see the canceled checks. They know that I've paid them 56. The app, it absolutely aligns up to the dime. They have all my bank accounts. Look, right here. They have every one of, hold on, let me show you here. They have every one of my bank accounts. They have every one of them. From my merchandise account to my Bubba Radio Network operating account to my Bubba Army HQ account to my personal account. They have every account. And they say that I am hiding stock. How do you hide stocks? And how do you hide that?
3: Should be public.
2: Well, yeah. I mean,
1: you can't hide it.
2: The only way you hide it is you put it under someone else's name.
1: Yeah, I mean, like, you know, you cannot hide the ownership of a public stock or crypto.
2: Car shenanigan, $20.
1: You have to have a brokerage account to buy it. And so when they look at your brokerage account and there's nothing in it, and what you cashed out last June aligns it to the dime of what I've paid them and my attorneys, what? Something's going on. So it doesn't even make sense.
5: Is this an attack on the white man?
1: Yes, it is.
5: It's okay.
1: So my attorney yesterday texts me, and he says, let me see here. Earlier, Lummi, like a week ago, I'm like, what am I going to do? And he's like, we can appeal it, but you probably are going to have to file bankruptcy.
2: Jeez.
1: And I'm like, I don't want to file bankruptcy. I'm just now getting back on track. I think my credit score, Lummi, is like maybe like 710 or something.
2: Right.
1: And I'm like, I don't want to file bankruptcy when my only, the only person that I owe, by the way, personal IRS debt, is that's more than 3 years old, which mine stems from 2018, is dischargeable. So if they want, I don't owe anybody else anything except, I guess I owe Ford, but I would put them down as like, I think when you file bankruptcy, I've never filed it. I think when you file bankruptcy, you put down who you're trying to skirt. You know what I'm saying? Like they'll only discharge the debt that you write down. If you can make your truck payment or you can make your other payment and you don't want to screw Ford or screw the next guy, then you don't put them down. I would just put the IRS down. That's the only people I want to screw. So I said, well, let's appeal. He says, I'll be talking to my partners about what the other. So I got to come up with some more money now. We've been doing this for 2.5 years. Oh, we've been doing this ever since Joe Biden. Now, listen, I've really never taken a really, I hate Joe Biden stance, but I hate Joe Biden. Elise, no disrespect for you, but that crooked son of a bitch, he hired 96,000 IRS agents to go and do nothing but screw with affluent white people.
2: I sent you an article from 2023 that they were accused of targeting white and Asian taxpayers.
1: Yeah. I mean, so hold on. I got to see that immediately. Let me see. Let me pull this up. Let me. So he hires 96,000. So in 2018, all right, let me. Oh, that's the market. Is that the
2: air? Yeah, it's the one right below it. Sorry, it's the one, the Fox one.
1: This one, no good.
2: That's the one I've been trying to get.
1: Yeah. By the way, I have a pro sun tanning bed. I'm way. I'm just shot out of a cannon here. I got a pro sun tanning bed that I think at one time retailed for what are those? Did like the most badass? You know, had fans all in it. What did the most badass tanning bed back in the day cost? $10,000?
3: Yeah, the really, really good one that we had that we spent a lot of money for that removed all the harmful UVB rays out of it was about $15,000.
1: Yeah, so I think mine's about 10. It's been out at Merch Crick's house for I don't know how long, and I'm willing to give it away. Now, it does have, like, there's a little glitch into it where sometimes it starts, sometimes it doesn't. You know, it's very heavy. If you want it, if anybody who want, let me, it's,
2: Seth?
1: It,
2: Seth?
1: Anybody, mm-hmm. Seth doesn't want it.
2: I can, we can move it up into the upstairs for him.
1: Let me.
2: Yes, sir.
1: Let me.
5: Do you want somebody to buy it or just take
1: no,
5: it?
1: No, it's free.
5: Oh, well.
1: Oh. It's free, but okay. But you have to remove it yourself. You have to, you know, literally, it's in her garage. You're going to have to back your truck up to her garage, have a couple guys, because, Lemmy, we know how heavy those.
2: Yes.
1: You're going to need at least two guys, three total dudes. These things are heavy.
3: Oh, dude, they got so much copper wiring in
1: those
3: things. Oh, I
1: know. I mean, you could probably scrap one of those for a $500.
2: Is it as heavy as the one we had in the side?
1: Lemmy, it's better than that one.
2: Oh,
1: so I'm telling you right now, man. If anybody, just listen. If you didn't want the tanning bed, because I don't know if it works, and I think it does work, but I mean, just I gotta think, just scrap it. It'd bring you $300 or $400.
3: When we moved, we had about six beds that, you know, they had built the rooms we had built the rooms around the bed. So when we were moving to another position,
1: down walls.
3: No, we didn't. I took all the, because we bought new beds and I had to get everything out of there. So I scrapped them. I got about $300 to $400 for the old ones, yeah. Just in scrap. Wow.
1: So nice. Get a hold of me if you want. But listen, you're responsible for coming, picking it up, and getting it out of there. So she put it on Facebook Marketplace, but I can't seem to.
2: Well, I can't.
1: We can't get her click to work. Merch Crick's about as technical as I am.
5: Maybe you give those away with the Thunderbirds?
1: No, we can't. I can't give the Thunderbirds away. Those
5: no. I'm saying, like, if you buy the Thunderbirds, you get a free tanning bed.
1: Oh, yeah. I don't think the guy would want it, but yeah, you know, we can offer that too. I got two Thunderbirds for sale too. That's worth about, I don't know, $15,000 to $20,000 that she's selling both for $6,000. And I haven't had really much activity on that. IRS accused of using racial using racial equity for audits targeting white Asian taxpayers under a FOIA request. A FOIA request is seeking documents on Biden's equity plan and potential discrimination by the IRS against certain taxpayers. I'm here to tell you right now. My lawyer sent me this. So let me, you know, three.
2: Yeah, because it looked like in the article, Joe Biden, I guess in, which I didn't know, February signed a equity bill, equity action plan. He signed the order February 16th of 2023.
1: And it followed his 2021 executive order advancing racial equity and support under, this won't let me collapse it here. See, it won't let me collapse it. But anyway, I'm just here to tell you, I'm living proof of a white guy that was told back in 2018 that I was all good by an IRS agent. Then Joe Biden hires 96,000 of these new. Listen, the woman that showed up at, let me, she showed up here to the studios in a Saturn with an IRS card that was a temporary IRS card. You know where they give you a card that says, and then you take a pen and you fill in your numbers? She had a temporary IRS card. She says, I'm one of the new temporary hires, and I'm doing nothing but auditing cold case files for those people that settled and businesses may have been doing better now. And according to my calculation, your business is doing better now. You owe us. They say I owe them $287,000.
3: File bankruptcy, man. Just rip off the Band-Aid.
1: So hold on. So we get our, we've been going back and forth. And so they finally get to my July 2024 offer of compromise with all the documentation. My lawyer's been going back and forth. And they then send us that letter saying we think that you have more stocks and more, you know, bonds and what have you than what you're reporting. So my IRS attorney yesterday says, hey, Bubba, we may have caught a break with your case thanks to the Trump audit. Trump is putting a 90-day freeze on the IRS to audit them. In turn, nearly 45,000 agents are getting cut. This is a great opportunity we have, and we can pick up. I'm sorry, we can piggyback. Let me see. This is a great opportunity to piggyback the wave during the appeal if it's needed. I said. He said the IRS is found to have fraud and prejudice. Now, so according to this audit that came out. My IRS attorney says the IRS has been found to have fraud and prejudice against taxpayers based on the audit. We will attack the appeal with the same language, stating that that a biased government system is prejudice against hardworking white Americans who are trying to do the right thing but cannot financially afford based on the unjust IRS asset liabilities. He said, you had a luxury that most Americans don't. However, that was held against you, and ultimately you were punished for seeking legal counsel to defend you against their prejudicial system. So then I called him, Lummy, and he said, listen, they have found that the government would target white people that lawyered up. White people that lawyered up.
2: Because you have enough money to get a lawyer, you have enough money to pay them.
1: White people that lawyered up. Listen to the percentages. 13% of white people that lawyered up got approved. 87% of Caucasian people that lawyered up to fight the IRS and the liabilities that they have, 87% of white people that lawyered up were denied. And that's part of this new audit that Trump just sent down the pipe. So, Lummy, in 2018, when Trump was president, an agent came here and cut a deal with me after I got a settlement and told me I was good. In 2021, Joe Biden hires 96,000 agents to go after people like me. Now, in 2025, Donald Trump fires 44 or 45,000 of these temporary agents and creates an audit to audit the IRS on what they're doing. In that audit, they find that they're prejudiced against white people that lawyered up. I don't care. For the rest of my life, I will hate Joe Biden and what he tried to do and the weaponization of a federal agency. Trump is my guy. Just for the fact that I was going to have to file bankruptcy because I was a white business owner that hired an attorney. Joe Biden made that illegal and told his agents to just like you don't understand when you lose your appeal of your offer of compromise, they start seizing assets. That's, or you file bankruptcy.
5: And we can't let them take Lummy.
1: Yeah.
2: Please, no. I don't want any IRS problems. Never mind.
1: No, but like, you know, Joe Biden, you absolute corrupt, dirty old man.
5: Oh.
1: weaponization of the IRS after white people. Meanwhile, in this audit, African Americans 68% approval among African Americans who did not retain an attorney. What does that say? I mean, that's plain as what is that? Well,
2: can I
1: yeah, do whatever. And if you want a tanning bed, let me know. I'll give you one of those too.
2: I might me and Walker on the weekends. You think that when you, because I started thinking about this, when they said they think you're hiding, could it have anything to do with something that possibly could have happened in those years that it looked like you were funneling funds somewhere else?
1: You mean the Blitz stuff?
2: Yeah.
1: No.
2: No?
1: Because none of that, unfortunately, the $250,000 that was ripped off from me.
2: Because that's what they're kind of claiming that you owe them.
1: But that's what I do owe them.
2: Oh, okay.
1: From tax.
2: Oh.
1: But if I had written off any of what he embezzled from me as a business expense, then I'd have a problem. I got triple screwed. Not only did he buy that much stuff, personal stuff for his own house and nothing for the BRN, but I wasn't able, if I wasn't able to write any of that off because it wasn't a business expense. You know, a 4-inch lift kit for his new Polaris is not a business expense. 10 pairs of Levi jeans, size 36x34, is not a business expense.
2: I just was saying, like, the investments he made, that it looked like
3: you were
2: kind of maybe possibly using him to buy it.
1: Yeah, he would use my Amazon account. I'm sorry, he would use my PayPal account to buy crypto.
2: Oof.
1: You know what? That's something that you might be right on.
2: Remember you said that it sounds like they think you're hiding it. And I said, you know, if you're trying to hide it, you have someone else do it. And it almost looks like you fund it through there to then buy it through him. And then
1: you both get it. You might be right.
2: That's one way to funnel it.
3: Lawyer Lummy.
1: Because he bought a lot of... Remember Lummy when he would say, oh, yeah, I got some of that, or
2: yeah,
1: I bought some of that,
2: and
1: I bought
2: about,
1: some of that.
2: Yeah.
1: And I was thinking, I always kept thinking, how does he have so much stuff? I know what he makes, but how much, like, how can he have all this crypto? You know why? Because he was using my Amazon PayPal credit card to buy it.
2: So he's using your money, technically.
1: I got to get a hold of my attorney. I got to get a hold of my attorney and said, maybe... But see, they're not listing any of that, and I didn't declare any of that as as a tax. So I don't know, Lummy. You might,
2: but you never know.
1: I mean, as dumb as you are, sometimes you may have just pulled a really, really smart rabbit right out of your ass, my friend.
2: Oh well, thank you.
3: I'm sorry, Bubba.
2: I'm sorry.
1: It's ridiculous, man. And you know what's ridiculous is how many other people out there like me, white guys, that make a pretty decent living and can hire an attorney to fight your tax problems. And the minute they find out you're white, and the minute they find out that you have counsel, by the way, this comes from my counsel. This isn't my interpretation of any, my attorney has read the appeal and my attorney has read the 90-day Trump. I guess the results now are coming back for those that are in the business, and for those that are in the business and have read the Trump audit, they targeted lawyered up Caucasian men. That's racist. That's, isn't it?
3: Yeah.
2: You would think so.
3: Definition, yeah.
1: So anyway, Lummy, anybody wants a tanning bed? I'm trying
2: two T-birds in a tanning bed?
1: If you want two T-birds in a tanning bed. Two T-birds in a tanning bed. I wish I had money or some of the money I have saved so that I would be buying all the Tesla stock I could buy right now. I would literally be maxing out everything I can and buying Tesla stock.
5: Why don't you give it? Why don't you take that $100,000 you tried to pay to the IRS, and then since they rejected it, you buy some Tesla stock with that?
1: I didn't offer them $100,000.
5: Oh, I thought they rejected an offer of.
1: No, my offer was way lower than that. My offer, your offer is what you can afford to pay, what you have liquid and can afford to pay.
5: Oh, I thought you owed like $200,000, and you offered to give them $100,000.
1: No. offered to give him like $4,000.
5: Oh.
1: That's all I got. That's all I got. I mean, you can only offer what you got.
5: Yeah, no. Well, let's put that four on Tesla stock, baby.
1: I can't do that because then they'll say, oh, you know what? You made X amount of dollars. Now we want that too. They're trying to take my truck. I had to file bankruptcy because I'm a white man that hired an attorney. And that came from my attorney.
2: Is your attorney white, too?
1: Yeah.
2: Oh, boy.
1: McIntyre.
2: Oh, God.
1: Can it get any more white than that?
5: That's a tough one.
4: If you want to deep dive into the Bubba the Love Sponge show from the past, go to BubbaArmyHQ.com. We'll be back after these words.

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1: Now, back to the show.
2: Man, great promo. Thank you, Macho Man. Do we have an unsigned band review for tomorrow?
3: Currently, yes, but no, because I'm working on trying to make sure they're on, because they're trying to
2: yes,
3: figure out someone.
2: Yes, but no, but well, I'm making sure that they're not on.
3: We have a band.
2: Let me talk. He just pulled some brilliance out of his ass with regards to the Blitz, bought some stocks on your card gimmick, and then he comes up with some nonsense like this. Go ahead.
3: We have a band ready to go, but they don't have anyone yet to be able to come on Thursday at the time.
2: Oh.
3: So they're trying to figure out one of the band members that can be here.
2: So
4: one of them's got to be unemployed.
3: That's what I'm trying to get with them on.
2: Okay. Well, so here, Macho Man is showing me, this is what this is. It was, so Tuttle, you're in the tanning bed business. This is like the control panel, for the tanning bed. You know, you have the start, then you have the face tan, and then you have the emergency stop button. So that's it. And it, I guess it was a Luxura by Hapro. You see, look at
4: You got the UVB bulbs in the face, so that's a good thing. And there's
2: a picture of it. Here it is. Here's more pictures of it. There's it. You know, there's it all the way down. I guess we have potentially an owner's manual or something.
3: Oh,
2: here is the ProSun sticker. Here now you can see Tuttle, like, look at them. I mean, this thing was this might have been a $15,000 bed
4: for its time,
2: and it's got the fans that blow, you know, kind of up your, you know.
4: Did it allow you to be able to plug in headphones? Because some of them like had some music and stuff.
2: They didn't have that. It was the 48.8 VHR. I don't know what that means. I think it means 48 bulbs.
4: Yeah,
2: eight some kind of deal. Oh, eight. Maybe face
4: tanner.
2: By the way, that's Tyler's very first quarter midget. There it is, you know, and there it is in its entirety. And then there it is if you were, you know, in it.
5: That could be you.
2: A face tan. Yeah. So listen, this is a Curb Alert.
3: Is that the great tanning bed that the great Akira?
2: Yes.
3: Okay.
2: This is the tanning bed that the great Akira.
4: Did Hogan ever get in it?
2: No, Hogan never got in it. I don't think Hogan could fit in it. So let me probably know on the unsigned band review that we've been, you know, like we've done two for two. It'd been great. We had Lower Alabama, and we had
5: Felicity.
2: Felicity. Felicity. Both of which
3: and Below Alabama. Yeah.
2: Both of which got thumbs up.
3: Yes.
2: On the deal. And so when will you know if we're going to have somebody? This afternoon.
3: Yeah, they're supposed to let me know by lunchtime.
2: What now? Can you tell me by the way, Felix Barjalis, and George Erdman, both on the PayPal, Venmo, Cash App, all at The Bubba Army, celebrating my birthday. Appreciate it. My 59th birthday.
4: Is 60 bothering you coming up or not?
2: Yeah. It is. Because when you're 60, like, you know, as cool as I think I am, as cool as I would like to be, as cool as I want to be, you're not cool. You're 60. I mean, it's over.
5: Oh, what's over?
2: Everything.
5: Life?
2: No, not life necessarily, but I mean, you know, I don't know. I'm getting ready for a new chapter in my life. That's all I'm going to say. And you and Tuttle, I think
4: I know.
2: You guys all know what I'm talking about. And I'm getting ready for a new chapter in my life that I'm very excited about. And I can talk about at a later date. Fairly, like soon. And I'm very, very, very excited about it. I'm very excited about it. And listen, Lummy, if anybody would want this tanning bed, should they what? How should they contact us? Show at Bubba Army HQ. Listen, it's in Pasco County off of State Road 52. That's where her house is. So also, I'd like to maybe get pictures of the Thunderbirds. And she said a bunch of Bub Army's been calling her, but like screwing with her. Like, yeah, I want it. And then they never show up.
3: Of course.
2: So now Tuttle would, I mean, this bed works.
4: It does.
2: But sometimes, like after 4 minutes, it'll turn itself off. Other times when you hit it, it'll go the full 15 and then turn itself off. So I think it's got like a recycling problem. And I think you could probably maybe find a tanning bed technician to fix it. Or I know for a fact, Lummy, you know how much copper?
3: Oh, yeah.
2: I mean, I got to think that you could maybe on the low end get 200, and maybe on the high end get 400 worth of lead, and because all the batteries and copper and everything in those beds, they are really, really heavy.
4: They got a lot of capacitors in them too that kind of like, you know,
2: is that good for scrapping? Is that good for scrapping?
4: Oh, yeah.
2: All right.

0: Elon Musk, the face of the business, because he's aligned himself with our president to create a division to try to. He doesn't have anything to do with the really, really, really controversial stuff that Trump's doing right now, which is the deportations and the Garcia dude and stuff like that. I think Elon's job is done. It was only 180 days.
1: He's getting out.
0: He's getting out, and his job was just to find parts of the government that were overspending so that we could cut back on that and maybe start saving and, you know, being a little bit more fiscally and financially responsible.
1: I also think he's getting out because, like, his space program is about to ramp up. They're bringing over the world's largest rocket ever created. Starship's going to start launching from Cape Canaveral over here. So, like,
0: you need to start getting us some live stuff of that.
1: Oh, dude, I saw an amazing one.
0: Literally, from where you live, mm-hmm. you can literally go outside and watch. I mean, like, literally. If we see the launch from over here, it looks like a little dot. Like it's a little dot. You meanwhile, I think for where you live, Tuttle, you can actually make out it's a spaceship.
1: Yes, and I mean, if I drive about 15 minutes south, I'm only like 2 or 3 miles away from the launch
0: guy. Yeah, you should be our launch guy.
2: That'd be awesome.
1: Well, I could get media credentials and stuff. Like,
0: Listen to this. Hold on.
1: Yep.
0: Yes, you can, and I got an inside Iggy, but I can't tell you on the air. I got an inside Iggy through Terra that could maybe even get you, like, media credentials plus.
1: I would love, like, to, because, yeah, they take some media people, like, to a certain area.
0: Her husband's father works at NASA and is a very, very high-up person.
1: You will help me out so much.
0: When Tara and Tarek go over there to watch, they go to like this friends and family of NASA place that's like double closer than where they put them, where they put Channel 6.
1: Yeah, no, it's crazy. They put them as close as they can for, you know, with it being safe.
0: Right.
1: Is what I'm saying.
0: I'm gonna have you get a hold of him and see if we can get you credentialed up, because, well, I mean, that would do wonders for
2: 100%
0: for our you know, YouTube and Facebook and X and all that. That would be huge content.
1: Yes. Well, Kristen, like, is it even a bigger
0: Tuttle and Christian. By the way, when are we gonna see? We need more Kristen on camera. She's okay. Hot.
1: I know.
0: Me and my... And call her your wife so she starts getting used to it. Me and my lovely wife, Kristen, here with the largest spaceship ever to launch. It's Mac Daddy 6. Say hi, Kristen.
3: Hi, everybody.
0: So anyway, it's kind of our gig. It's kind of our jam, as we've always lived somewhat close to watch. And because of Bubba... And being a big-time media guy, I've gotten as close as you can humanly get with my lovely wife, Kristen. Say hi, Kristen.
3: Hi, everybody. By the way, I have Bubba Alpha 25 on.
0: And we're going to watch this is the largest spacecraft ever blown off into space. We're going to watch it right now, me and my lovely wife, Kristen. It's Tuttle reporting live.
1: She would love that. It would help me out tremendously.
0: That exchange wouldn't be. She wouldn't be offended by that. She might be. No. She might put it over a little bit there.
1: Get her credentials. She'll let me do anything.
0: But you got to put the wife gimmick in there. Okay. Or do you think that's too much?
1: I think it's too much. I think she just wants something very casual right now.
0: I'm with my casual ex. Ladies and gentlemen, it's just a casual thing. You know, I've been kayfabing on the podcast and stuff about what we really do. But nonetheless, we're here as humanly possible close that you can get to the largest spaceship blast off here momentarily.
1: She is obsessed with Elon.
0: Oh, she is.
1: Oh,
0: maybe you
1: God.
0: Should wear an Elon mask and that might get you something.
2: There you go.
0: You know what I'm saying?
1: Well, I mean, Elon likes impregnating people, so, I mean...
0: He does. He likes to spread his seed, does he not?
1: Well, yeah, that's his thing. He thinks that we need to have more kids.
0: I got a vasectomy, so I ain't spread no seed. So, man, there's nowhere, there's absolutely...

0: absolutely nowhere you can go without this Shannon Sharpe situation appearing, whether you're X, whether you're Facebook, whether you're YouTube, whether you're CNN, whether you're Fox, whether you're ESPN. Seth, is ESPN kind of outside of Stephen A. Smith's breakdown of it? Obviously Shannon Sharpe, a contributor to First. Is it First Take that he's on?
1: Yeah.
0: Do you think, have they pivoted or positioned or made a statement about this, ESPN?
1: No. Shannon Sharpe, he released a statement, or his lawyer did. He made a 1-minute video yesterday about it, and then Stephen A. Smith addressed it on his podcast, which is separate from anything of ESPN.
0: So Stephen A. Smith has his own podcast where he can talk about, that's where he's probably declared himself as a possible Democratic candidate. It doesn't have to be about sports. It's about whatever Stephen A. wants, and it's not accredited or affiliated with ESPN at all.
1: Right.
0: His individual one-off.
2: Yeah, it's more news, political podcast.
0: Here is Stephen A. I'm kind of doing a reverse engineering here because I'm going to play the good stuff. Oh, there's some good stuff. You got this 19 or 20. By the way, he's 50. He's 56. Was she 19 or 20?
1: At the time, he was 54. She was 19.
0: Yeah. There's a little bit of a creep factor there. I mean, listen, it's not illegal, and maybe I would do it, but I'm not a very high-profile ESPN personality. Hell, I got fired for a sex tape that I wasn't even on. Think about it. I got fired for a sex tape that I wasn't even on.
1: Well, I mean, he's got rape charges and stuff.
0: I didn't have any of that.
1: Well, not rape charges, but rape accusations.
0: So I'm going to reverse engineer this, and I'm going to eventually, most people might play the girl. There was a phone call that she recorded that Shannon called her after he got caught blasting the Michelle girl on Instagram Live. So she calls this, at the time, 19-year-old OnlyFans girl. I don't know her name.
2: Jane Doe. Jane Doe is okay, what she's going by.
0: So we're calling her Jane Doe. She's, by the way, lawyered up with the Tony, is it Busby?
1: Yes.
0: The Tony Busby guy, which I think, Seth, isn't he the guy that represented all the Deshaun Watson girls?
1: Yeah.
0: Yes.
2: And P. Diddy girls.
0: And P. Diddy. So this Busby guy out of Houston, he is kind of Gloria Allredded himself into these women that may have been sexually raped or assaulted. And in Deshaun Watson's case, I think there was 24 of which he got fairly large paydays from. For Deshaun Watson not to get criminally charged. So what Busby does, this attorney from Houston, is he comes in and says, okay, here's what I got. Now I can go to the cops with it, or you can write her a check.
3: So, I find that extortion.
0: It is, to an extent, but not if you play it right.
2: Isn't that what Keith Davidson does? Did?
0: He did, tried.
2: Yeah.
0: And he got arrested. The FBI arrested him when he was trying to broker the Hogan sex tape. But when the FBI found out who the victim was, Todd Klemm, the FBI says, well, we can't. Todd Klemm can't be a victim. Mm. He's a bad guy. He's a piece of shiz. Let these people go immediately. That's what happened. That's what my documentary is all about. So Shannon Sharpe and this 19-year-old OnlyFans girls have a conversation after Shannon Sharpe gets caught blasting a girl named Michelle on Instagram Live. I mean, and he's like, and I mean, let me, I don't know if we can.
2: Probably not play it on.
0: I mean, maybe we can play it because that's where all this started from. I think there's an edited version of that.
3: He does a lot of talking.
0: Oh, yeah, he's like,
2: come too.
0: Yeah, he's like, I know, you know what? I know we can play it because Seth, I think we played it a few days ago.
2: We played it on the after show.
0: Yeah, oh, we did?
2: Yeah.
0: Okay. And then when he gets his, when he orgasms, you know, he's like,
2: Sean Hogan, like $20.
0: And she's like, oh, daddy, oh, daddy. Daddy. I mean, it's kind of hot. I mean, it's kind of Not going to lie to you. I mean, he's laying it. I mean, he's laying it down. And he survived that.
2: Well, people loved him.
0: Yeah, people
2: that
0: like,
2: too.
0: Man, Shannon Sharp, Shay Shay. He's got it, man. He's laying that black wiener down. Well, then, so he's laying that black wiener down to Michelle on Instagram Live. And this girl, this 19-year-old OnlyFans chick that he's dating, I think in California. I think he lives in Colorado. I don't know who lives where.
2: I think he has a house in California.
0: In L.A. Yeah. Well, anyway, they call each other, and she is not happy. And the conversation that seems to be getting, that everybody's playing right now, is a conversation that her attorney leaked. And it's a conversation after this Instagram Live account with Michelle. And this the 19-year-old's full hot. She's mad. She's like, that's bull crap. And then Shannon Sharp says, man, the next time I see, like, you better stop. I think she keeps saying something that's irritating Shannon. And he said, man, the next time I see you, I'm going to choke your ass out. And she said, at the very, very end, I don't want choked. Now, I think that's a lot of their case. I think that's a lot of their case. And I think there's other, I think that might have been, or whoever, I think that might have been the first shot across the bow, is this. And so if yesterday was day two of this, because day one, 2 days ago, was the, you know, just the allegations and all that nonsense that came from Busby, and then Shannon Sharp immediately goes, see, you can go on offense, or you can go on defense.
2: We sent you a picture of her. Okay. I guess she's been identified. Colton sent something to me.
0: Oh, so the Jane Doe.
2: Jane Doe has been identified.
0: So the 20-year-old.
2: Supposedly.
0: Ooh.
3: She should be, though. I don't understand how you can make
2: it. There's a couple more, but I think that's it.
3: How can you make accusations and stay anonymous is what I'm saying.
2: That was it on the three.
0: All right, hold on here. So the girl in the tape has been identified as this girl here. And I could see where Shannon would, you know, want to really.
2: You can see she doesn't have a big top, which is why he offered to buy her.
0: Oh, so he offered to buy her boobs.
2: And he didn't.
0: She's been identified. And at this time, she may have been 20 years old. So yesterday was day one, and Shannon came out and really was aggressive on his explanation of what happened. Now, there's all types of news that are breaking and information. I'm going to get to it next so I can get on time. But one, there's allegations that he offered her $10 million. Two, there's a phone call that I have to play. It's a minute 24, and it talks about how he gets a little uppity with her by saying, next time I see you, I'm going to choke your ass out. There's another story that says she claims no means no, and you continued on. And then you got Shannon Sharp right here looking just really, really, really. I tell you, he's a snazzy dresser. He really, really is a good dresser. And then he's now like, instead of like letting this die down and see what's come, what else, I think we might be getting daily Shannon Sharp updates.
1: He might be done on First Take.
0: I think he is.
2: You think so?
1: I
0: think that they take a step back and be like, with Stephen A. Smith. I don't know, bud. I mean, don't you think?
1: I mean, it's a Disney company.
0: Yeah,
1: and I know it's not a criminal case, but I mean, rape, sexual assault, the fact that he had the Instagram Live happened once. Okay, it was an accident. People have sex. We get it. But again, if this was Stephen A. Smith, it'd be a different story. But
0: and you know, the Instagram Live, you know, Seth, was survivable because it was just, you know, the audio of two people having sex. There wasn't any choking, raping, smack. You know, there was nothing like that. It was just grunts and moans, and it wasn't even visual. So I could see where that could be possibly survivable, right?
1: Yeah.
0: But the latest stuff, man.
1: I think some people are freaked out by the age difference as well.
0: Yeah.
1: Not that that's illegal or anything, but...
0: We'll jump in to all of that. I mean, there is a lot to get through. Next.
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1: I got Alex today.
2: Yes, sir.
1: Now I better haul some acid. Look at Tuttle. Not even a. Do I need to refresh my page? Is he there?
2: Oh, he's here.
1: Yeah, okay, I thought maybe. I was just telling Seth if Macho Man wants to put this back up from the No Jumper Twitter account. There's rumors. By the way, this is the 20-year-old OnlyFans. She's been identified as Gabby Zunga. And you can see that she's small-breasted, which kind of validates one of the pieces of information that we got yesterday, is that he offered her new boobs, new breast augmentation that he had not come through with. But if you, that's pretty strong. And I was just telling Seth that Shannon Sharp supposedly offered her $10 million to settle this case.
3: Wow.
1: And if you don't take, $10 million, which means you're going to walk home with six of it, because Busby's going to take 40 points. So you got six. And you don't take that. Because if all they had is what has been presented to the media, if what they got is they've already shot their wad with the phone call, which I'm going to play for you here momentarily, and the texting back and forth, and that's all they had, you take the 10. But they're insisting on 50. And Sharp's like, no way am I going to give you 50. So if you don't take the 10 and you're holding strong on the 50, then in my opinion, you got something even more powerful than this phone call we're fixing to hear. And here is that phone call. Let me play it for you.
2: I sent you her Instagram too. Just
1: oh, you did?
2: Yeah.
1: Let me look at that real fast. Thank you. Let me for the distraction.
2: While we play the audio.
4: Well, she's going to get a ton of followers.
2: Well, she already had 500,000.
1: Oh, yeah. Well, she's going to get 5 million just today alone.
2: And she has her OnlyFans.
1: Look at that. I will tell you, man, African-American men tend to like big asses. She's got a nice ass. I mean, I can see where Shannon was, busting the hell out of that. There's her OnlyFans. Cute, young.
4: Does she do guy, girl, or is she just doing solo?
1: I think she's just doing Sterling. Shannon. I think she's just doing Shannon. Here is the phone call that all the media is playing right now. And I'm thinking, man, if Tony Busby, her attorney, only has this, then you take the $50 million. But if you got some more stuff in the hopper, you hold strong on that 50, because just like Seth was talking, maybe we were on the air, and that is First Take, owned by ABC/Disney, this ain't going to fly. Blasting some chick on Instagram live, audibly only, and really the only thing you're hearing is some grunts, some animalistic type grunts. That's probably survivable. But sexual, allegations, rape, and with these type of phone calls,
5: I don't know. Anything I say, you're just gonna like get mad at, and you're just gonna hang up on me. So I feel like
6: I'm not gonna hang up on you. What is it?
5: What does that even mean?
6: I'm not saying Gabby.
1: Oh, you can hear him say Gabby. Let me just see that.
2: Uh huh.
1: That's how No Jumper found her.
2: Mm.
1: He said, "Gabby,
6: you want to be a dick to me now, so
5: I don't want to be. Don't manipulate me."
6: Oh no, have mercy. If you said that one more time, I'm gonna choke the shit out of you when I see you.
1: He said, "If you say that word one more time, I'm gonna choke the shiz out of you the next time I see you."
2: Woof, $50. Happy birthday,
1: Bubba. Thank you, buddy. Wolfie, I gotta get some, I need some fencing. I gotta have you come look at a place. And listen, the next time I see you,
2: I think she had to have been.
1: She, because her quality is far better.
2: Well, I was going to say, is that illegal?
1: No.
4: Okay. No, some states aren't two-party.
3: Is it California just a one party?
1: Yeah, I think it is.
2: I gotcha.
1: I think you're right, Seth. So, well, obviously, wherever they are is a one-party state because we wouldn't be able to, this would be an illegal situation. So, if you're Sterling Sharp and you say to her, the next time I see, if you say that one more time, whatever it's beeped out, if you say that one more time, I'm going to choke the shiz. I'm going to call it to say poop. I'm going to choke the poop out of you. That's a pretty, I mean, you know, choking the, that.
4: Couldn't that be a figure of speech?
1: No, not really. Because at the end of the phone call, Tuttle, she says, I don't want to get choked. And he goes, you deserve it.
6: Thank you.
1: And by the way,
2: it's a great phone call.
1: When you're talking to a 20-year-old that has nothing to say and no life experiences, that's what you get. Just straight nothing.
3: Well, I mean, after you get threatened to choke, I don't know. You're right.
1: David Katz on the PayPal, Venmo, Cash App for the birthday, for Bubba, for my birthday, at the Bubba Army. Thank you. I appreciate your kindness.
2: John Kosica, $100. Bubba Army tips, happy birthday.
1: I love you, Johnny K. You steel slinging son of a bitch. I love you.
4: It would be
1: Sicilian redneck. Let me just
2: get $50.
1: That.
2: Happy birthday.
1: What's that total?
4: What I was saying is, I wish he would have pushed his buttons a little bit, like Mel Gibson's old lady.
1: Yeah. She should have said, oh, you're going to choke me? Mm-hmm. You're going to choke me? What else are you going to do to me? Get them all riled up. And with every threat comes a ching. You got Busby over there giving her notes.
5: Well,
4: what is
1: this? Is what you get when you talk to a 20-year-old.
5: I don't.
2: All right.
6: You know what?
1: Right here.
5: Well, I don't want to be choked.
6: Yes, you do. I don't think you have a choice in the matter.
1: And right there, Seth, that's what cooked his goose. The last 4 seconds of that phone call is what they're going to use to not rehire him or do business with him when she says, I don't want to be choked. He says, yes, you do. .. You don't have a choice in that matter.
2: Ryan, that sounds MSDS, like dirty talk. $20. Happy birthday.
1: That might be dirty talk to two consensual adults that aren't suing each other with allegations of rape and sexual, you know, misconduct. That right there, would you not agree, Seth? That's yes, you do. .. You don't have a choice.
3: But
1: in
3: is
1: the
3: that
1: matter.
3: Dirty sexual talk?
1: I don't know.
4: What if he got free use? What if? Yeah.
2: No, hold on. The way that conversation were, it was just silent. It didn't sound like he was, dirty talking.
1: There was no. That was not a dirty talking situation.
2: Give it to
1: that
2: me.
1: That was a crisis control call, and he said, "I'm going to choke the crap out of you the next time I see you." And such a very uncomfortable, there's no talk. There's no like, yeah, tell me more, baby. What else are you going to do? No, it was just straight crisis control. Then she said, I think she knew she was setting him up because she brought it back up towards the end of the conversation by saying, well, I don't want to be choked. That's not sexual in any way, shape, or form. She didn't say, I didn't want to be choked, Daddy, but you know. She said in a very concerned, you know, sad type tone, I don't want to be choked. He says, yes, you do, .. Here's what kills him. And you don't have a say-so in the matter.
2: Liz S., $59, and Richard Perry, $20. Happy birthday.
1: Thank you. Shannon Sharpe's attorney just received the Pro Football Hall of Fame, made an offer to his rape accuser of at least $10 million, not to close out the case before it went public. Lanny J. Davis, who represented Sharpe in the ESPN's personality civil assault against Jane Doe, said in a meeting with reporters Tuesday the proposal was doled out during mediations with the plaintiff within the last month or so. Now, Lummi, I didn't see this, and is this the same?
2: I think it's the same audio.
1: Is this the same audio that we just listened and Gary Cantrell beeped? Because that seems to be the.
2: No, it looks
7: did
2: like,
7: you and Shannon offer to settle the accusations?
8: Yes, there was a settlement offer made by Mr. Sharpe. I will only generally say to you that it was in the tens of millions of dollars demanded by the plaintiff.
1: So, again, listen, this is all new. And listen, you don't offer that type of money if you're not concerned about what you have said and done and what they potentially have. That is a lot of money. Did he not say tens of millions?
2: Yeah.
1: That is anywhere between $10 million and $99 million.
8: Generally say to you that it was in the tens of millions of dollars demanded by the plaintiff in return for her silence. That's under any definition commonly understood. That is blackmail. And Mr. Sharpe was willing to pay an amount in the tens of millions of dollars, but no final agreement could be reached. And we thought we were still in the middle of discussions when, without warning, the mediator, who's a retired judge, ourselves as lawyers, without any prior warning, still thinking that we were close to a final agreement, the plaintiff and her lawyer from Houston filed a case in Texas publicly accusing my client of lies and willful, harmful lies by using the rape word when it was she knows, 100% knows. And the evidence will show that she knew that this was entirely consensual.
1: And so, here's the deal. Maybe they should have taken it. They're going to do more than tens of millions of dollars of damage.
2: Ray, $20 for Felice Cumanalis, Bubba.
1: Thank you, buddy, to this guy's career. I mean.
8: So we were of the belief on our side that we had an agreement without any warning. Not even the mediator, who is a retired judge, was given a warning out of courtesy. This case was filed, and the public charges went throughout the media before we even knew that the discussion.
1: So they feel they got such a strong case and more information that they're going to let the media try this case. And what the media is going to do is kill Shannon Sharpe. He will probably never work another day in ESPN. And this could affect his, you know, his Shay Shay production stuff, too. I mean, Seth, Shay Shay Productions or his podcasting company relies on, just like as our podcasting company does, sponsors. Some sponsors may not want to be associated with this.
3: Well, I mean, I know he was supposed to sign that new deal. I don't know if that happened yet. I don't know if there's going to be an issue with that. But on his own, you know, the podcast that he does, Club Shay Shay and Nightcap, that is with Ocho Cinco, you know, he's making a ton of money off of. So obviously it's a big deal being on First Take, but I don't think he's going to be completely ruined unless I'm completely misreading the situation.
8: Questions were over and the case.
1: I think it kind of is going to determine on what else comes out. You know what I'm saying? Like if this is all they got, I think it's probably survival on the podcasting side of things. But if there's more, you know,
8: had been filed.
9: Mr. Davis, last Friday, Front Office Sports reported Mr. Sharpe was in line for a $100 million deal for his podcast. On Sunday, the lawsuit was filed. Is there a timing issue here?
1: Ooh, that kind of addresses what you were talking about, Seth.
9: Mr. Davis, last Friday, Front Office Sports reported Mr. Sharpe was in line for a $100 million deal for his podcast. On Sunday, the lawsuit was filed. Is there a timing issue here?
8: This is one of those two facts line up one after the other where everyone can draw their own reasonable inference. So I have a reasonable inference.
1: So what they're saying is this came a day before his $100 million podcasting deal that was going to be presented to him. This came a day before that. And they're saying, is that, you know, dirty pool timing?
8: It's my reasonable inference. Others might disagree that they're very related, that this plaintiff was looking for money. What she does on OnlyFans was for money in role-playing and virtual fantasy with men who pay her. At the end of the relationship, it's not known yet, but it is a fact that the plaintiff...
1: This could get real dirty, Seth, with her OnlyFans stuff coming out, what she does with other dudes. I mean, this could get really, really, really, really, really salacious.
3: Yeah, I mean, not all OnlyFans chicks bang other dudes. A lot of them just will, you know, strip, get naked, and, you know, that's why guys pour the money in. But she has a lot to gain throughout this process,
1: right,
3: which the publicity is all good for her.
1: Just her Instagram account alone will probably go up a million, right?
3: Oh, I mean, I'm sure she's had hundreds of people sign up for her OnlyFans now.
1: Yeah.
8: She started to charge Mr. Sharp money, so the relationship became transactional. This is who she is by the facts. I'm not saying it's good or bad. I'm just describing two facts, that she charged him money or asked for money. She's on OnlyFans and charges people money to do role-playing. And that, for that reason, I'm going to let the inference be decided by everybody that her knowledge that Mr. Sharp was about to receive a very lucrative contract based upon his talent and his abilities, and he's extremely capable on television and very knowledgeable, not only as a great former professional athlete, but I believe as a very credible and likable television presentation, that he has great value in his podcast and his positions on television. She knew that, took advantage of it, and I have described this in my opinion, it's my opinion only, that this is classic definition of blackmail, especially when you know the party you're blackmailing is about to be making a lot of money.
1: Unless you're Bubba Clem.
8: In my opinion, that gives the greatest leverage to a blackmailer, and I believe there's a reasonable inference that one led to the other. Others might disagree. I'm sure Mr. Busby would make his own argument that this is not blackmail and that this is reasonable and that there's nothing to do with Mr. Sharp's sudden announcement by somebody else, not by him, about a lucrative contract.
1: Yeah, I mean, because you take $10 million if you don't think he's got that $100 million deal, if he's just making what he's making now. But if he's on the eve of signing a nine-figure deal, then $10 million don't cut it. You got to flip it up to 50.
8: Had nothing to do with the plaintiff suddenly deciding to break off negotiation after she was offered tens of millions of dollars.
1: Tens of millions.
8: And suddenly to file a lawsuit. And why
1: But here's the deal. Why do you offer tens of millions of dollars to begin with? Because you've obviously done something wrong. If you have the data to show that you didn't do anything wrong, you tell the bitch to pack sand, don't you?
4: But paying out, is that an admission of guilt, though? Maybe you just didn't want the trouble.
1: Paying out is an admission of cover-up. You don't want what they have out.
8: And why her lawyer did that is up to them to explain.
9: The next question is coming from Edward Lewis from TMZ. I just want to be clear, Mr. Sharp did make his accuser an offer in the tens of millions of dollars range, correct?
8: In the multiple of 10. That's all I'm willing to
1: say. In the multiple of 10. So that means more than 10. That means 20 and above.
8: Say at this point, but yes, the answer is yes, in multiples of 10 million, more than 10 million. I'd like to condition my...
1: That means at least 20, probably 30, 40. She said no. That means if he's willing to give that much, and that means she's got the goods. She's got him. She has got him. If he's coming out of the box and the attorney's verifying that it was in the multiples of 10 million, more than 10 million, meaning 20, 30, or 40, and they turned it down, that means she's got him.
8: Last answer.
1: And he, on the eve of him announcing a nine-figure deal with his podcast, This guy's done. Oof. This guy's going to be blackballed more than me.
8: As I was not in the room.
1: You know what? It really puts my sex tape into perspective, in the perspective of to the, like, the penalty that I had to pay for it. And it was really nothing. It was really nothing. It was a minute 49 that was up on the internet for a couple days that Hogan won $141 million and ruined my life. But it kind of shows you that mine wasn't really that big of a deal because it was never properly prosecuted. It was just shoved under the carpet because I was the bad guy.
8: For the mediation effort, it is possible it is only $10 million as the last offer. So I'll at least say at least $10 million subject to my confirming whether there were any numbers exchanged higher than $10 million. So let me correct what I said, that it's at least a $10 million offer that had been made and that they walked away from.
10: You don't want to see this.
11: Your discretion advised. You're going to need some.
12: Okay, strap yourself in because we're about to tell you something that's pretty shocking. So you know the story about Shannon Sharp being sued by a woman. It looks like a former girl.
1: Go take a break.
2: Yeah. Especially with Stein coming up.
13: 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Wow. The Bubba the Love Sponge Show will be right back.

0: I'm way behind.
1: 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It's the Bubba the Love Sponge Show.
0: I got Alex Stein, which takes the rest of the show. Two pieces of things I should probably play from him. I don't know about the Rizzler thing. I don't really think that that was that funny. The communist thing is pretty funny. Here's Stephen A. Smith's reaction to this whole Shannon Sharp deal. And I think one would agree that Stephen A. Smith pretty much runs ESPN.
2: Oh.
0: Or has a very, very, very influential role on the decision, potential decision makings at ESPN.
2: Him and Pat are the top two guys, right?
3: Yeah, him and McAfee, I'd say.
0: Yeah. McAfee has not gotten involved in this. He stayed above the fray. Stephen A. addressed it on his own personal podcast yesterday.
4: Just a couple of days before this report came out. In my perfect world, he moves on. And somehow, some way, we find this all to be false. But it doesn't seem like that's the way things are about to go down, considering who Mr. Busby is and how emphatic his client is proclaiming that she is right and she's telling the truth. Just a couple of days before this report came out.
0: Doesn't seem very optimistic. Let me play one other piece of audio. Let me, before I go to words,
2: right,
0: because I cannot play video when I have Alex on. This is Shannon's response. I will tell you this, Seth, he's on the offense of this. Like, you know, he's not, a lot of clients would say, let's let this die down. Let's see where it goes before we start responding daily to accusations. By the way, 980 thumbs up. Let's get that over a G-ball.
2: So we can play video with Stein.
0: Okay.
2: It will just cover Stein's face, but let me just play this
0: and get it out of the way. I don't know if I'm an attorney that I have Shannon Sharp daily address the allegations that have been thrown his way.
5: To my family, friends, supporters, and colleagues, I want to speak to you directly and from the heart. This is a shakedown. I'm going to be open, transparent, and defend myself because this isn't right. This is all being orchestrated by Tony Busby, who has targeted Jay-Z. Tony Busby targets black men, and I believe he's going to release a 30-second clip of a sex tape that tries to make me look guilty and play into every stereotype you could possibly imagine. That video should actually be 10 minutes or so. Hey, Tony, instead of releasing your edit, put the whole video out. I don't have it, or I would myself. You know what happened, and you're trying to manipulate the media. The encounter in question took place during the day at her invitation, and now that appears to be a deliberate setup, coordinated by Gabby, also known as Carly, on OnlyFans. Gabby and Tony Busby want $50 million. What they're getting is sued for defamation and trying to take me down. My career is all about real talk and honesty. I know my family and fans know exactly what this is about. And I'm going to be out there telling you whatever I need to say, just like I always do. I love all you guys. Thanks.
0: She has some pretty discriminating texts. Have you seen them?
3: Oh, yeah.
0: Yeah, oof. It's
2: Shannon Sharp sex tape coming.
0: Yeah, I mean, I need to get my documentary out. In fact, I told the documentary people yesterday, I'm like, man, stop. Let's get this out.
2: Yeah.
0: This is a big sex scandal. My Lord. Let's get it out. Let me do some words. We'll get Alex on next, okay? Good.
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2: I thought that maybe that was a backdrop from his luxurious duplex outside of an affluent area in Dallas.
3: You said, Seth, you can have a backdrop like that. I said, well, he's actually there.
2: I actually turned to Seth and go, Seth, if we do your show from your house, we can actually have, like, you know, the St. Pete Pier or something like that. And it's my understanding that that's actually where you are, Alex.
4: Yeah, I'm in downtown Atlanta right now. So I was just at Clemson last night. We got into Atlanta at 1:30. I spoke at Clemson. They didn't let us do the table debate event for security reasons. See, but we right still had a great event.
2: Right there. That is a great. I don't know if you can see the monitor. You got the Mercedes Dome to the left. You got the high rise to the right. That looks great. That looks great.
4: And this is real. There's no digital, no CGI. You can tell my hair. Oh,
2: you look worn out. You look.
4: I'm tired. Oh. I'm sorry. Yesterday we had to fly it. 7 in the morning, then to Atlanta, then drive 3 hours to South Carolina. Then last night after the event, it ended at 10:30 on campus. It was a great event, actually. A lot of kids went and had a good time. And then we got on the road at 11, probably 15, and we got in right like 1:45. Had a check. Oh, and then listen to this. So we're in downtown Atlanta. And even though it's a nice backdrop, this is kind of a sketchy area. We're near the Coca-Cola factory, all this stuff. So we get in at 1:40. I'm with prepaid. She's like, well, let me get like a snack or something, like ice cream or something before we get to bed. We just had this long drive. She was sleeping the whole time. So we go into a gas station and we're in downtown. This area looks kind of nice, but like on this side of the hotel, it's not nice. So we go into this place real quick, Bubba, and this black dude, I'm going to get my Coke Zero. And there's a black dude in the aisle just staring at me. And we're in a dumpy gas station that looks, you know, a gas station you wouldn't want to go into, like a liquor store type gas station. You wouldn't even want to buy gas in. And he's looking at me real quick while I'm buying I'm getting my soda out of the thing. He's just staring at me. And I walk by him. He's like, hey, man, can I have a couple bucks? And he's dressed kind of nice. He's like nicer shoes on. He's a black dude. He has dreads. And I was like, I don't have any cash. He's like, can you give me some chips? And I'm like, okay, all right, fine. You know, this is 2 a.m. It's one black guy, one Asian guy sitting in the gas station, me and prepaid. So I get him the chips. And I'm thinking like, all right, let's just get in the car. I don't even want to deal with this guy anymore. So it's because I thought maybe if I didn't buy him the chips, he would rob me. That's right. Really the impression that I got. Yeah. I thought if I don't buy the chips, I'm like, let me just get him the chips.
2: And I'd much rather give a guy, you know, $1.59 or $3 chips than $5 because you know that he's going to eat it. He's maybe hungry and he ain't going to go buy a crack rock from it, you know?
4: Well, there's two things. It's funny. Of course, I said yes to the chips, and he pointed to like these Doritos. But then we get to the counter, he has a huge bag of the hot fries. You know, so it went from oh, let me get one. You know, what I'm saying, he's pointing to these chips, but then when they get to the counter, he's got a bag of chips like this. Yeah,
2: you got to appreciate the hustle. You know,
4: of course, and that's what I said to Pace. Like, you know, honestly, I'm happy. You know, he wanted the chips, and even if he went and sold the bag of chips for crack, I'm like, I respect the hustle. You know, right. At least he asked me for the chips. Right. Like, I get it. He sold the chips for crack, whatever. Right. That's it. That's fine. Right. So I get in the chips. He has a big bag of chips. He does the rope-a-dope on me. So I get in the car. I'm like, gosh, that black guy, like, something felt weird about it. The way he was waiting for me to ask me a question. We were the only one in this little gas station. It was awkward. It was weird. So then we go to drive to our hotel right around the corner. And through the alley, we see the black guy with the chips. I'm like, I just gave him the chips. And like, we went around, but he beat us somehow. He's walking. He's on foot. And he beat us to the hotel. I'm like, how did he beat us to the hotel? But obviously, he went down some back alley. We had to go around. So we're parking our car. He walks behind our car. I'm like, what's going on? Paige and I are kind of getting like, what is going on? What is going on? Well, it ended up being really not a big deal. He's like, I guess, a guy that lives in this area. After we got the chips, we went inside the hotel to check in. Gosh, this is exactly the reason it turned out.
2: You're good.
4: Sorry.
2: There we go. Right there. You're good.
4: Yeah. Sorry, Mike. I got a phone call. So what happened was after the chips, we see him at the hotel. We're like, what the hell is this guy doing? Is this guy following us? So we went into a different way. And then I went to the lobby of the hotel to check in. And he's just sitting at the hotel using the free charger. But this was, I should have taken a picture of this black dude. He was dressed nice, but he had these long dreads. He looked like the Predator. He looked scary like the Predator. But skinny black dude. It was just a weird night. Atlanta has been very
2: Now, what do you guys see at Clemson last night? Was that like a stand-up, speak-up gimmick?
4: Yes, that was. And like I said, we were supposed to do the debate thing, but the school shut it down 2 days ago, so we could only do the night event because they don't have enough cops. They don't have enough schools, safety resources for the students.
2: When you go and book one of these, is it a two-part series? Is it an outside, like on the quad event, and then it's a later on in the classroom kind of? Is that how it goes?
4: Well, usually that's how it's been going. But like tomorrow, I'm going to West Georgia. That's like 45 minutes from where I'm at in downtown Georgia. That one, we're just doing the tabling event. We're not doing a night event. Really, the tabling events are actually more popular. Like, you've seen Charlie Kirk's clips where he has thousands of people.
2: Now, are they calling that stand-ups? Are they calling
4: No. His is called Prove Me Wrong. So I was trying to come up with like a... It's called Prove Me Wrong.
2: Is yours called What I Told You?
4: Step Up, Speak Up. Yeah. But I think next semester we're going to change. I don't know to what. But yes, this tour has been Step Up, Speak Up. I wish I had a picture from last night. But yeah,
2: the colleges pay you to come, or you just get permission to come and create content?
4: No, they pay me. They paid me last night. That was really good. They have a really good chapter. The treasurer paid me last night, which is excellent. So, I get paid. And, I mean, I could actually, and this is why I love Turning Point. If I really wanted to be a stickler, I probably could get paid more. Not that they don't pay me decently. I don't get paid like Charlie Kirk or anything. But I probably could get paid more, but because I get the content out of it, Bubba, that's why I don't try to push it and try to make it easier for the chapters to book me.
2: Yeah, so at that point, they're like, hey, man, Alex Steins is an easy, get him a hotel room, get him an airfare, and he's easy peasy. He's not he's not a lot of money. Meanwhile, keeps you on the road, keeps you fresh on the content. And every event, you get 2-3 pieces of content, you know.
4: Of course. And last night we got some good content, even though there was all fans that came to the event. Last night's speech was actually really good. We played some of my classic hits, and the crowds were laughing. I'm actually going to post a clip of me playing Ronnie the Rat. I'd never seen the room laugh so hard. When I speak at the Chapter Leadership Summit, I got to play 3 of my top videos. They were dying laughing where I wore the furry suit and talked about trans species. But real quick, if you only have a couple more minutes, you only had me on for a short time. What did you think about the Pat McAfee thing on Fox? On ESPN, I thought that was great how everybody was going, wide open, talking about Paul Heyman, talking about they're smoking weed and Stephen A. Smith. I love that.
2: Paul Heyman was just bringing the hammers, but, that's all been kind of overshadowed with the Shannon Sharpe stuff.
4: And the Shannon Sharpe thing, that girl, first of all, I was reading this text message. This is, but I want to get your opinion. You're more of an expert on this. But if it's true that he offered her $10 million, and I've seen all kinds of stuff in history, even if you have a leaked sex tape, it'd almost be better to keep the $10 million and just let her do whatever. $10
2: million. Hold on. Before you came on, we had the TMZ report that had her attorney talking to the press. His attorney spoke like this guy was Bugsby's spokesperson or whatever. And he said that it was tens of millions of dollars they offered her. Now, my question to you is, if you're Shannon Sharpe and there's nothing there that's going to hurt you, just like the Instagram Live deal, that didn't, I mean, you were just blasting a chick. You had some animalistic type, grunts when you were getting your niz. You survived that. ESPN. But unless there's some really damning things yet to be determined, you don't offer somebody 30, 40, 40, 50 million and then go on the offense every day to combat what she's saying with your side of the story every day. I think this is going to get really salacious, and I think that ABC/ESPN/Disney, and Seth thinks the same thing. I don't think he survives this.
4: No, because this is the second time. Of course, that first gimmick where he has sex on the Instagram live stream and they just hear it, they kind of laugh that off because, that's offensive, but they don't really care about sex. But what's going to happen with this, and I'm just purely speculating, but I have a pretty good opinion when I see that him offer $10 million, is that him and her have a sex tape, and he admitted that they have a sex tape. But I have a feeling in this sex tape, it's not just normal sex tape. It's probably some real kinky BDSM stuff. And
2: look at the fall that I took when I had a sex tape that I wasn't even involved in. Look how much.
4: And Bubba, yours wasn't even a real sex tape. You know what I mean? Like, they called yours a sex tape. That wasn't a real. I mean, that's, you know what I mean? I'm saying this is like a real. I'm sure they're going to have a real sex tape with penis.
2: I had a minute 49 excerpt of
4: that. Of a security camera from the ceiling. It was nothing.
2: And look what it did to me. So, like, I mean, I don't know, man, unless Shannon Sharpe, I don't know. And this
4: he's done. He's toast.
2: And you know, they said no. I guess there was an offer on the table. But as soon as they found out that he had a nine-figure deal for his podcast rights, they took the offer away. And now, of course, $10 million won't work. Again, like Seth said, I think that he can't. I don't think that he can serve. I don't think ESPN will have anything to do with him. I think he's done.
4: I think he's done. But let me white knight for Shannon Sharpe. Obviously, he's a crazy. You know, he's going with this OnlyFans girl. Like, you're just kind of playing with fire. But I do not think that he raped this girl. I just want to put it out there. I think he's going to lose his job. I think all this bad stuff is going to happen. I think he had a sex tape, but I don't think he raped this girl.
2: Well, you know,
4: I mean, do you think that?
2: I
4: mean,
2: no, I don't think he raped her. Yeah. I think it was all in, I think, here's the deal.
4: Consensual.
2: I think that they had a history of having some real kinky stuff. The choking, the daddy, the role.
4: The text message said it. She said, yeah. I want you to abuse me in a text message.
2: You know, the fish hooking, the ball gagging, you know, all the stuff. I think they had all that. And then after the Michelle Instagram Live deal, old girl gets her feelings hurt. She's mad. She completely flips the script on him. And, you know, now what used to be okay and how they talk and how they do things is now not okay. And I think, I mean, not to white knight for him, but I think that she might have been setting him up the entire time after the Instagram Live deal, knowing that when they speak, they're in the mindset of the past of what they used to do. And so us guys really don't have the ability to turn a new chapter in our sex lives. Be like, you know, you in pay-per-view do your certain things in the way that you like it and stuff like that. You can't just do a 90-degree turn and go opposite of what you guys have been doing for years. And so they've been doing all these kinky, crazy things consensually for for years, and now that's a problem. So I think that's a problem for her. But I think America never wants to pull for the man on this particular situation, and he's, I think that there's some very, very outside of the box, less than conventional Little House in the Prairie missionary style positions. I mean, I think that there's some real kink here that I have no problem with, but ESPN would, and the people that would potentially going to give him nine figures for his podcasting would, and he could become, you know, I mean, he could be black, for lack of a better term, blackballed.
4: Yes, he could. He has that show with Ocho Cinco. So, I mean, he is smart. Shannon Sharpe, I mean, I know he's kind of a little perverted, but whatever. That's not, doesn't make him a dumb person. I think that he can still have a career. It won't be as huge, but I think he can still podcast. He's still entertaining. He still have a following. But I think ESPN, Disney's just not going to.

0: Not, they're not gonna let this happen the second time, considering the first sex tape was just audio. And you know, in that sex tape, in this text message, she says, I didn't give you permission to stick it in my butt. I didn't.
1: I know.
0: So I bet
1: I mean,
0: I'm saying in that sex tape, there's probably all kinds of
1: She was like, you know, listen, you got to start wearing a condom, and you wouldn't. And so, there's a lot of problems for him, you know, even if they had a really, really kinky deal going on, you know. No,
0: and imagine he said some. Imagine this. Imagine how the sex would be nasty. But imagine he says
1: had a really, really kinky deal going on, you know. No,
0: and imagine he said some. Imagine this. Imagine how the sex would be nasty. But imagine he says some weird
1: problems for him, you know. Even if they had a really, really kinky deal going on, you know. No,
0: and imagine he said some. Imagine this. Imagine how the sex would be nasty. But imagine he says some weird
1: problems for him. You know, even if they had a really, really kinky deal going on, you know. No,
0: and imagine he said some. Imagine this. Imagine how the sex would be nasty. The sex would be nasty. But imagine he says some weird stuff. You know, like, you know, you know when you're talking dirty.
1: Yeah.
0: Imagine the words that he's. I'm saying just the words that he said in the
1: right.
0: video could almost be just as bad.
1: I mean, just the PG-rated, you know, Instagram Live was, you know, call me daddy. You know, bring it home, daddy.
0: What if he's like, I'm your big,
1: and less than 100 million. So in that ballpark somewhere. And if you're her and you really don't have a slam dunk, absolute red herring, gotcha moment, you take that 30 million, you take that 20 million, because, you know, you don't have anything more than what you've already shown the public. You know, you got some text messages, mm-hmm. you got a voicemail that, you know, said he's going to choke you out, you're going to like it, whatever. You take that 40 million. But if you got something that is just, oh, wow factor, then you don't take it. And so that's why I'm scratching my head as to why she didn't take that 30, 40 million bucks.
0: Well, Bubba, we're going to have the same conversation in 5 years, and she's going to be doing the podcast circuit. She's going to be on your podcast, and she's going to be like, well, I should have taken the money. Because what's going to happen is he's going to lose his career, and he's not going to even have any money for her to take. She's going to have a sex tape. The sex tape is going to come out, and then they're all going to lose, and then somehow Gawker or TMZ or Hulk Hogan's going to get $100 million, and neither of them will. You know what I mean? Like, some other person will benefit and not her.
1: Well, here's the deal. I mean, whoever owns the sex tape, it's not been leaked. Nobody has stolen the sex tape and leaked it, so there's really no money in a court proceeding. Like, nobody's going to get paid that way. The only way, like you said, probably the only way somebody's going to get rich on this deal is if she would have accepted his initial offer. Because now the offer's off the table, and he's talking like, I'm going to sue you for libel, slander, defamation, so he ain't shelling out nothing. So you're probably right. Nobody's going to make nothing here other than what it's going to do. I mean,
0: Busby, the attorney's going to do fine.
1: I mean, let's not forget. I mean, this is arguably one of the hottest trending stories right now. It's not going away. It's only going to get more salacious. And what's mm-hmm. that? I mean, some of these OnlyFans girls make 20 million a year.
0: They make a ton. I mean, Shannon Sharp, if he gets fired, he can just start an OnlyFans account.
1: Not him. Her.
0: Well, she already has one.
1: What does that do? Like, what does that do for her? I mean, she had 500,000 Instagram followers this morning, Lemmy said.
2: Yeah.
1: I mean, she probably has 5 million by the end of this week.
0: Yeah, I mean, she's okay looking. She's not that cute. But
1: doesn't matter.
0: Well,
1: I mean, if she's a nasty, choke me out, give me the fish hook Willie on her OnlyFans. I mean, again, you got people that are making 10, 15, 20 million. She could be a $15 million a year girl on OnlyFans just from this exposure.
0: Okay, I'm about to say the most racist thing I think I've ever said anywhere. And I mean this. And this is really racist. But if you're a black athlete and you're with a white girl, and I know there's some white girls that are going to love you and be good, but majority of the time, I think they're pulling a work. And I know that sounds racist. Like, why are white women, you know, taking advantage of black women? But I think that happens all the time.
1: Well,
0: Shannon
1: started playing that card yesterday with his statement saying Bugs.
0: I think he got played by her a little bit.
1: Bugsby preys on African American men. You know, Deshaun Watson, Jay-Z.
0: Well, Dr. Umar. There's a black doctor. There's Dr. Umar. He's very famous, you know, like black African. He's a black supremacist, but he talks about how he doesn't like race mixing. He

0: within corporate America.
1: I'm not saying black women and white people shouldn't. I'm just saying with these athletes, when you're super talented, you get this hot white girl. Something it's like Major League when Charlie Sheen gets a hot white girlfriend. Every white girl, there's something that they got some sort of ulterior motive.
0: But let's not forget this. It's not illegal, but in corporate America, who are the people that are going to keep you employed with that 9-figure podcast deal and with your, you know, ESPN appearance? The 54-year-old man, let's not say black or white, but the 54-year-old dude that's with a 19, 20-year-old, as pimpalicious as that feels on the streets, and as pimpalicious as your friends from LSU and your boys that you graduated and hung out with think it's cool, in corporate America, it's creepy. And
1: it's
0: 54 and 19, 20. Yeah, that's another thing he's got going for him, going against him. And, I don't know that does he lose that 9-figure, Seth, does he lose that 9-figure podcasting offer?
2: I don't know who it's from, but, podcasting companies are a little bit more lenient. So I would say no as of right now.
0: Yeah.
1: Well, he's got that show with Chad Ochocinco, so I don't know if they're under any contract or anything, but if him and Chad still do that night show however many days a week, they're going to get viral clips. Like, he can still be somebody, but if he loses his man, you know, he was the next Stephen A. Smith. He beat out Skip. Like, he literally, he beat Skip in the theory of things, so
0: man,
1: he's
0: on
1: the
0: what?
1: Rise.
0: Hey, if you were a straight gangster and you were the man, Skip Bayless would reach out to this girl and have her on the air today and start dating her. How badass would that be?
1: But then Skip has a lawsuit too. The hairdresser is trying to say that Skip promises to her to have sex for money, which I don't believe either.
0: Skip settles that and says, I got me Gabby over here on the backside, me and Gabs.
1: Woo. Oh, and what's her last name? Isn't that weird? Her name is Zuniga? Zuniga. Did you see her last name?
0: Yeah, I didn't know how to say it, so thank you for pronouncing it for me. Yeah,
1: well, that's legal. I'm allowed to say that. Isn't that weird?
0: Zuniga?
1: Zuniga. Her name is Zuniga.
0: Gabby what are the chances? Zuniga.
1: What are the chances that her last name has N-I-G in it and that she's taking out a powerful black man? I think something's weird about this. I mean,
0: here's the deal, man. You don't take that $40 million unless you got something more powerful than you've already thrown out. You know, but what they don't realize is something that you brought up that I didn't quite, you know, I agree with you. And that is you play this too far down the line and everybody loses and there ain't no money for anybody.
3: It looks like she's only making from her subscribers on OnlyFans is about $210,000 a year.
1: She got sugar daddies on top of that. Just like a base $210,000.
0: Well, they said in the report that we played today that it went from, you know, him and her just blasting and being boyfriend girlfriend that towards the end she was making him pay for it.
1: I'm sure.
0: No, that's what they reported, that it was free at first, and then after the Instagram Live deal, she wanted him to start using condoms, no more anal, and you have to start, you're going to pay me per, and you're supposed to, he was supposed to buy her a new set of Diacos, too.
1: Wow, he's supposed to get her boobs. When she had that phone call with him and she was talking to him, he's like, I'm going to choke you out next time I see you. She was talking on that phone like she was trying to goat him. And she's recording it.
0: Well,
1: so
0: I think, and then she reiterated at the very end, it was a minute 27 or something like that. And there was like all this downtime of nothing being said. And then before it ended, the last 7 seconds, it's like she needed to reiterate. She's like, I don't want to be choked. Just out of nowhere. They've already talked about the choking. It was a minute ago, and then she ends it with, I don't think I want to be choked. But what kills him is, like, if it just would have hung up on the bitch, but what kills him is he said, you're going to be, and you deserve it. Now that, oh my God, you couldn't have written it worse for him.
1: No, but that's what they say in the bedroom. You know what I mean? That's how they talk.
0: No, I know that, but they're not in the bedroom.
1: I'm just saying, you're not in the bedroom. I'm not even trying to white knight. It looks so bad, but you know in the bedroom he's calling her dumb B and and smacking and you're a dumb white.
0: Here's what's going to happen maybe, which might be him and Chad Ochocinco do a good show, but I can see where potentially what could be the demise of him is that the lack of guests.

0: guests that will go on there. The bit, you know.
1: Is
0: Dion going to go on there?
2: Yeah, he's
1: probably
2: cool.
1: So. Dion played with Shannon Sharpe for 20. I mean, they played against each other. He covered Shannon Sharpe. I mean, I think they would probably. I don't know how tight they are. They might hate each other, but I think.
0: No. They're really good friends, actually.
1: Oh yeah, they're good friends. Yeah. I think Dion would go. I think Michael Irvin would go on a show. Michael Irvin's been arrested 4 times since he's been at ESPN.
0: As a guy that had a sex tape, they won't go on your show. But I don't have the star power that Shannon Sharpe does. So I want to make sure.
1: Well, you're not the athlete star power, right? You were a star power because you're like, you know, this famous DJ. It is a little different that they have that athlete. If it was a non-athlete coming on his podcast, yeah, there might be like a famous actor trying to plug his movie actress.
0: You know whose opinion I would love to get on would be Cat Williams. I'd like to get Cat Williams' opinion on this because Cat Williams would bring it. You know what I'm saying?
1: he's probably going to release his opinion on it very shortly in one of his clips.
0: Wasn't it Cat Williams on the Shay Shay show that predicted the P. Diddy downfall?
3: Yes.
0: That
3: was his biggest.
1: Well, and then Monique was on Shannon Sharpe's show saying the same thing about how these women are going to take you down. He just had a guest on Monique on his show saying this was going to take him down. Takes that Shannon Sharpe is going to get taken down by some of these women.
0: Really?
1: She was just on his podcast. Yes. You're looking at Monique, a forecast or whatever predicts Shannon Sharpe's downfall.
0: Let me try to find that for me. So anyway, listen, bud. Great backdrop.
1: Thank you. Atlanta. So we have the day in Atlanta. I have to go. My aunt lives here, and she's really older. So I'm going to try to visit her.
0: By the way.
1: That is nice.
0: By the way, you look great. You look
1: good. Oh, look good?
0: I mean, yes, you look good, bud. You really do.
1: My hair looks bad. I'm 219 right now this morning, but I got to get to 205. I'll look for July. Guys, I'm coming to Tampa. I meant to call you. I'm going to be in Tampa.
0: Isn't it July 8th?
1: No, I'm going to be in Tampa May 19th through the 21st. I got and is Tuttle in there today?
4: I'm here.
1: It's Tuttle. I got a whole thing. We're going to the Clearwater City Council. We're going to Largo. I already have the map, but we got 3 city councils we can hit on that Monday.
0: Monday, May 19th.
1: Yeah, because they caught me. They caught me 2 nights. Even though I got to stay 1 night with you, they caught me 2 nights at the Seminole Hard Rock.
0: All right. Nice. So you're in town. What time? When do you get in town? The 18th.
1: So I'll be in town that Tuesday night. So I know I get in town Sunday night. I'm going to stay with you Sunday night. Then I'm going to stay at that hotel Monday and Tuesday. But I was going to go on the show all 3 mornings or 2 of the mornings at least.
0: No, we'd love to have you on. Absolutely.
1: I think on Tuesday night, they have a meeting at 7:30 in Largo. And then in Clearwater, it's not the normal city council, but they have a meeting at 1 where you get to speak at. And it's like something stupid. It's like the council on women's businesses or something. I'm going to be able to go there and go crazy.
0: You can go with the great sensei the number one guy on the streets, the number one ball buster, which I know – Tuttle, you pride yourself on being in that category. It'd be like you going with, you know, Tom Brady. It's showing him.
1: Batman and Robin. Batman and Robin at the thing. Ooh. And Tuttle, we're going to go there. I'm going to say some wild stuff about Scientology at that Clearwater thing. I'm going to bring in Hogan. I'm going to cause a disturbance at the Clearwater City Council on May 20th. So I'm going to be there in 3 weeks. So I'll be in Tampa soon.
0: Gotta go. So. Running out of time.
1: See ya. Love you. Guys soon. See you, Tuttle. See you guys. I'll call you later.
0: Thank you. Bye now. I think we're running out of time.
3: Yes, you were.
0: And I got to go to do some words.
3: And I sent you the Monique clip.
0: Okay.
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1: We'll wrap this up right now. Two pieces of audio I'd like to play. We'll keep Tuttle on with regards to having him video, and then we'll go into a staff meeting. We're probably going to have the staff meeting on with headphones. What I'm thinking.
2: Uncle Eric, $30. Happy birthday, Bubba.
1: Thank you. Let me check my PayPal, my last-minute PayPal, and thank you, everybody, for the birthday wishes. Thank you so very much. David Katz, the last on PayPal. PayPal, Venmo, Cash App, all at the Bubba Army. This absolutely makes my day. This absolutely makes my day because, I already feel like Walker doesn't like me. I really feel like he doesn't like me. And I think one of the reasons why he doesn't like me is because I'm always with the merch crick and I'm second banana to the jugs.
3: Of course.
1: So, I actually think if maybe if it's just me, you, and Walker hanging out, he might actually be nicer to me.
3: Oh, 100%.
1: But what did Ashley have to threaten him with in order for him to cut this promo?
3: Well, I'm not around, but normally, according to Ashley, Walker says Bubba about 100 times in the morning before school because you're in the background.
1: Oh, okay.
3: So he's always
1: saying.
3: So
1: maybe just getting him to do.
3: He knows who you are, too.
1: Okay, so getting him to do this might not be a big deal.
3: No.
1: And sometimes I usually catch Walk later in the day when he's tired and a little bit more irritable. Like at 7 or 8, and we're at a ball game, and he's over it.
3: Oh yeah,
1: and he's shot out of a cannon. It's a brand new day. I'm going to school.
3: Tara Clem, $500.
1: That's,
3: damn, happy
1: birthday. That's my sister.
3: Woo!
1: I love you, sissy. I love her so much.
4: Don't let the IRS hear that.
1: Don't let the IRS hear this.
4: She's your secret asset.
1: She is. Let me thank you so much, and thank you to Ashley for this. It's so cute.
5: Happy birthday, Bubba.
1: Shot out of a cannon.
3: Oh, he is in the morning.
1: Ready to go to school and look at chicks.
3: Yep.
1: Here is the video that Alex said Monique, African-American singer, that Shay Shay had on, predicting his downfall.
6: Come on. Honey, talk to us. How this dating thing. Because Mo is different now than when you and I.
7: It's different, baby. I'm grateful I'm not 56 and trying.
6: But you trying to say that? What you trying to say?
7: I'm looking right at you.
6: I know you looking at me.
7: I ain't backing down. You better take your old ass and get somebody to love you.
6: Damn, Mo.
7: Now I'm looking right at y'all. Let me tell y'all what
1: she. Oh, man. Seth, did she not lay it out? Did she not absolutely lay it out?
4: Oh, Miss Cleo up in here.
1: My God, I'm glad I'm not 56 trying to lay it all out.
7: And a need.
6: Let me
7: tell you what my baby need. He need him an old fat gal who can bake good cakes, make some smothered turkey wings.
1: By the way, Lummy, thank you to the Glow Bug. She bought those brunt. Those bundt cake cupcakes.
3: Yeah.
1: Oh, my God. They're to die for.
3: They're so good.
1: They're expensive, too. Thank you, Glowbug.
7: Gonna rub his feet at the nighttime, okay? And gonna have a sip of his cognac to make him feel better about himself when he come home at night. That's what Shannon needs. You don't need no 26-year-old girl. You don't need no 36-year-old girl. This is your...
1: Boy, this ages. Oh, my God.
7: I'm just talking to you. Take your old ass and get your old bitch out there that can love you old. You're trying to hang out with these young bitches and you can't do it, Shannon. You just can't do it.
6: Dang.
7: When they want you to go for a fourth round, you looking at her like, bitch, listen, I need you. You want some money to go to Starbucks?
6: Yeah.
7: Because I can't go no further. But if you get your older girl, when you get to that fourth round, she's going to say, hold on. Hold on. Let me go get you some eggs and cheese.
1: Yes, I mean, she absolutely laid it out.
7: And I know an old gal should be good to you. Her name is Eladora. Now, when you know somebody named Eladora,
6: she's
7: old school.
6: Mm-hmm.
7: Now, Miss Eladora told me to tell you. She said, I think he like red velvet.
6: Oh, I do.
7: I say, Miss Eladora, if he do like it, she said, you let him know I got something for him.
6: Yeah, I like
7: and she
6: red
7: don't
6: velvet.
7: Have no teeth. Come on, pick your glass up and clack, clack for me. Come on, man. These young gals will bite you. Okay?
1: These young... So, Eladora... Older black lady, knows he likes red velvet. She ain't got no teeth because these young girls will bite you.
3: That's right.
1: My God, love me. I got to keep that. We need to retweet that or something saying Monique had it dead on, dead balls on. Wow. Tuttle, stick around with your headphones on. We got to do a staff meeting.
8: We'll do.
1: Thank you, everybody, for making my birthday great. Appreciate it. I don't like to make a big deal about my birthday.
8: But we're taking this party all the way to Friday night, $199. If you didn't have your money on you today, get it ready for Friday night, 8 to 10-ish.
1: I love my little kush. We'll see you guys all tomorrow.
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1: Yes, and the hacky sack's touching.
2: Oh, okay.
3: So you got parts of his anatomy touching your part. And
1: yeah.
3: That's kind of, you're beanbagging each other, and it's kind of...
4: That's not supposed to happen.
3: Well, it
4: unless there's a DP.
3: No.
1: That's what they're doing.
5: Yeah, that's what they're doing.
4: That's what they're doing?
5: What do you think they're doing, Ted?
4: I thought there was a bounty.
3: I completely walked everybody through it.
4: I'm sorry.
3: Yeah. You're an idiot.
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3: Thursday, November 20th. 2025, the Bubba the Love Sponge Show. And I finally found something that Brian just totally put over. I like that. Lummy, that was what I uttered before we went on the air.
5: Yes.
3: Was like one of the biggest outbursts. Oh my God. Yeah, he didn't. Naturally, Brian doesn't usually put much of anything that I like over. But I mentioned this one particular thing, and he was like, oh, my God.
4: You have perverse and illegal interests. That's why Brian doesn't normally put you over.
3: Okay. Thank you.
4: God bless.
3: No problem. So we were talking about how Landman has just, I think, Lummy, the first episode might have been Sunday.
5: Yeah, the 16th,
3: Is this the second or third
5: season? Second season.
3: Second season.
5: Yes.
3: And the mom and the daughter are like... absolute smoke shows, and I don't even know how old.
8: Like 24. She ain't no kid.
3: No, but I'm talking about the mom.
8: Oh, 51, 52?
5: Yeah, she's 52.
3: Is she that old?
8: Yeah.
5: Yeah, she's been in a lot of movies.
3: She is.
8: Friday Night Lights, man.
5: Yeah.
8: Friday Night Lights.
3: Oh, was she on Friday Night Lights?
5: She was the whipped cream.
3: What was she, whipped cream bikini?
5: Yeah, that was Varsity Blues, too, right?
4: Varsity Blues, that was Varsity Blues.
8: Oh, she's 49, but 49. Still.
3: What's her name?
8: Varsity Blues.
3: Can somebody send me like her wiki?
8: Allie Larder.
3: Somebody send me her Insta.
4: Oh, boy, here we go.
3: And then
4: Why don't you just say all you guys want to bang her? Why don't you say that?
3: I mean, we do.
4: Yeah,
3: I
4: think Brian got in on that. He's like, oh, yeah, I want to bang her, too.
3: Brian said, I'll take the mom or the daughter. And I actually said both. Yeah, exactly. You did.
4: Horny bastard.
3: Oh my God.
5: I sent you her Instagram.
3: Oh my God. She is so, I think she's getting better with age. What's her name?
8: Allie Lauder. And then Ainsley Norris.
3: Whew. Where is she from?
8: Is played by Michelle Randolph.
3: Did you say she was 48, Lummy?
5: 49.
4: She looks like Erica Kirk and Megyn Kelly mixed together.
3: And with a little bit of, yeah, you're right. You're exactly right. But man, she does, she really.
8: Well, she plays a character too.
3: Yeah, true. She really sluts it up for.
4: Oh, she plays a horny little lady, eh?
3: Oh, yeah. You should. Lummy, have you seen episode one where she absolutely lost her? She was like in absolutely lost her crap at dinner.
5: Yeah.
3: Yeah. She paid $2,800.
8: Hey, I don't know spoils, okay. Man. Come on.
3: All right.
8: Some of us are normal people and we binge.
5: See, he got it. Remember, that's why he got so upset that we watched the first episode and didn't wait.
8: Yeah.
5: So we could binge watch it.
3: Okay, I'm sorry. Look at that. The nip. Oh, my God.
4: Oh, my God.
3: Jesus.
4: Women are very... It seems as though women are really...
3: nippy lately.
4: Well, it seems like they're really owning it. Like they're doing it on purpose.
3: Did you see... I forget what was...
4: I'm not saying they deserve us to ogle them, but I've seen a lot of hard nips lately.
3: Yeah, I forget there was a famous... Ariana Grande or somebody that was walking out of somewhere and literally her top was transparent and had no bra on and you could just see her complete boob.
8: They just had some gala where
3: Sydney Sweeney,
8: the whole thing was to wear like a nude dress, like a see-through dress.
3: Lummy, do you have the 24-year-old girl who plays
5: is that Michelle Randolph?
8: Yeah, Michelle Randolph. Okay. She's actually 28. The daughter that plays the high school girl.
3: Yeah, she's just getting into
8: college.
3: This episode, Brian, I'm not going to give it away, but she gets it. She enters her freshman year in college, And I cannot wait for you to see. It is so funny. She has to have a sit down with like a dean or an admissions person or something like that, because she's, you know, like, didn't she missed the deadline or whatever, but she's trying to get in to this, I'm not even going to tell you the college, and she has a sit down, like, verbal interview, oral interview with this really, really intelligent conservative woman, like, you know, like just a really, really she was just a really nice conservative educated admissions director.
5: That's the best way to put it.
3: Oh my god, should I play it, Brian? This is it.
8: Isn't going to spoil anything.
3: No, if it is going to spoil it,
4: I mean, put it on her.
3: But if it's going to spoil it and you're going to get mad at me.
8: I won't get mad about this.
3: Because a mad Brian's not a good Brian. A mad Brian will take, you know.
4: When is Brian ever mad? I've never seen him mad.
3: He gets a little irritated at me sometimes.
8: Sometimes he gets perturbed.
2: Don't get mad, I get even.
4: Sometimes he gets perturbed if someone snipes an eBay card from him.
3: And your evenness means a couple more little shots at me, you know.
8: Well, it's called interest.
3: Okay. All right. So, anyway, this is part of what you're going to see when you finally decide to watch episode one.
8: It'll be in 6 weeks. I'll watch episode one.
3: Right.
8: Because I got
3: right
8: a
3: now,
8: binge.
3: Let me, I got Morning Show, Landman, Tulsa King, and Mayor of Kingstown, and I've watched them all. Like, I'm waiting for the next, like, tonight we'll watch Morning Show.
8: I can't wait to join the AARP and just start watching nothing but series.
4: Bubba's been watching shows for a while now.
5: Bubba does it the right way.
4: He just has a good rotation.
3: Thank you for sticking up for me.
4: Yeah, no problem. I mean,
3: that means so much to me. When you come in against him, especially because he's your butt buddy, I feel so.
4: I'm sorry.
3: No, but I'm just saying, like, when he puts a little dib on me.
2: Hey, Bubba,
3: and then you're there.
2: Hey, Bubba, you want to go to the Elvis concert with me with your mom?
3: Oh, my God.
2: No, man, I got to watch Tulsa King. I can't miss my stories.
3: So, anyway.
4: I remember you used to watch Little House on the Prairie every night.
3: I would.
4: Yeah.
3: Brian, I don't know how much of this they'll show, but this is her doing
8: Is there any language in this?
3: I don't know. I don't think so. Brian, I mean,
5: I don't think there was at this point. She's very classy.
3: Here we go.
9: 29 on your ACT. That test was hard. I was relieved to do
3: that. Is that an absolute effing smoke show, Brian, or what? Yes. I mean, my God.
8: Even Seth's got to put her over.
3: I mean, Seth puts nobody over, but he'll put her over. He's got to, because he's a blonde guy. He likes blondes.
4: What?
8: Yeah.
9: So good on me. I wouldn't say good. I would say acceptable. Oh, I thought it was good. It's

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1: I mean, what are we at scoring-wise?
3: 4-10.
2: Africa?
4: Oh, yeah. Wait, hold on. What? Hold on. Did you understand the question?
1: By the way, that question was also asked him last week as well. All he had to do...
5: Probably North America is the smallest one.
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0: September 18th, 2026. It's a Babyface Thursday. Seth Wiley. 18th.
1: Right. Well, my bad.
0: 2026. It's a Babyface Thursday. Seth,
1: on me, my friend.
0: It's a Babyface Thursday, and Seth Wiley comes right out of the box. Thank you, Seth. Appreciate you. Babyface walks in, not late.
2: Uncle Rucky, $10.
0: Thank you, Uncle Rucky. Not late, but makes the proclamation. Man, you guys almost didn't make it today.
3: I was a sea hair away, man. And when I hosted, I didn't get us into any vortexes, just for the record.
0: Okay, I'm sure that you had a couple other technical difficulties that I usually navigate perfectly through.
3: You would know, because you didn't care enough to listen to the show.
0: You're already starting, with my friend. Just already, my God, I'm like welcoming you.
3: What's up, Fweet? How we doing?
0: Good. I got some stuff to talk to you about on your opinion on some things.
3: Yep.
0: And
3: so I'm here.
0: And you're just on. You're just on me, bro.
3: I like to come at you quick, get you on your toes early.
0: Have you ever thought about? I didn't listen because I knew you got it,
2: Uncle Rucky. $10.
0: I don't. And listen, I think all my guys will tell you I don't micromanage at all.
3: Like, no. A lot of people would say you don't manage.
0: Well, I think everybody that works for me knows what I want, knows how I like things, and does their job really well, so I don't have to micromanage. Lummy and I get, every day we have about a little 10 or 15 minute meeting, kind of getting a little housekeeping, where we stand on this, where we stand on that. Does Gary need anything? How's Gary doing? How's the new video editor Bobby doing? Is Bobby going to make some more shorts for us? Where do we stand on this, this, and this? And boom. And I don't have to babysit them.
2: And then Macho Man sprinkles in.
0: And Macho Man sprinkles in with some of his engineering stuff. Occasionally he'll need to buy a little something, a little conductor motherboard Willie or something like that. He asked me if it's okay. I'm like, yep, go ahead.
1: Need a new conductor motherboard.
0: Put it on the corporate card, order it up, let's go.
1: Dig it.
0: Merch Crick does an unbelievable job with what and we're really, really aggressive right now on some new products. I do have we're going with that Savage inspired Bubba Army
3: Alpha
0: Volume 27.
3: I heard you're holding it all to ship together. Three exclusive, amazing items going to be shipped together. The Bubba package.
0: Well, I'm not gonna sell it as a package, but I'm gonna have three new items. The Lasker shirts get here next week, so I'm gonna have to just put those aside. We're probably 4 weeks out from getting Alpha, and we're probably probably the same with this new T-shirt that I've designed that I kind of want to show people, but I'm afraid, I don't know, I kind of want it to be a surprise. What I can show you is I have made the final approval on the Savage inspired fragrance and the bottle. Now, the only thing that scares me is because I feel like Gene genuinely is happy and pulling for me and wants to be positive and not pick me apart. I feel Dan, of course, Dan is the same way, Jay, the same way. He's probably the nicest of all and kindest of all. But then you got Brian. Now, Brian's nice and he's kind. Jesus. Now, he's nice and he's kind, but he's snarky, smartass, cynical, ready to pick apart everything. And but that's one of the reasons why I wanted him to have input on the fragrances. We all kind of agreed on what we're going to go with. I have the bottle. It's designed. It's ready to go. I have a picture of it, but I'm almost afraid. Like, I almost want to show it tomorrow because Lasker will be like, oh, man, that's because I think it's right down Gene's alley.
3: You got to show me.
0: Well, but I'm so afraid that, even if you were to like it, that you will be so, you're just going to pick it apart.
3: I don't think I'll pick it apart. If I like it, I like it. If there's something I think that could be better, I'm going to let you know. I mean, you got a bunch of yes men around you, and that's fun and it feels good. But when it brass tacks, when you get down to it, you need a guy like me around that's going to shoot you straight.
0: Here we go, Lummy. I'm going to show it. I'm ready for you to like it. because I genuinely think you will like it.
3: Well, then
0: and I'm ready, and I'm ready for Macho Man to like it, because I think Macho Man will genuinely like it. The only guy that could potentially clown it would be this gentleman here. Mm. Now, if he, much like the Mikey cereal, he likes it. He likes it. He likes it. I could catch a little bit of lightning, good luck in a bottle, if you will. And now, mind you, the first volumes 24, 25, and 26 have all been kind of in the same bottle. The only thing that was different amongst those three was the volume number, you know, like volume 24, volume 25, volume 26. I wanted to do, and all of those were Creed inspired. This is a Savage inspired.
3: Is it Savage or is it Savage?
0: It's Savage.
3: Okay.
0: You know how I am, you know.
3: Because it's not Macho Man Randy Savage.
0: No.
3: But there's a U in there.
0: Right.
3: In the,
0: so
3: in the cologne.
0: It smells a lot like Savage. And the bottle is way different than anything we've done. I'm going to show you. This is what it's going to look like. Lummy, I know it's going to. I think everybody's going to like it. You ready?
2: Oh, yes,
0: are you ready?
2: Yeah.
3: Oh, that's cool.
0: So
3: yeah, I like it. I like the topper on it. Oh, you're showing the world.
0: I'm showing the world.
3: Oh, wow.
0: Yeah, I'm showing the world. I want the world to know that this is what I'm going with. It's locked in. I've already paid for it, but I made a deposit. The bottles in themselves, you got to understand, when you're developing your fragrance or your cologne, you know, you have to, the bottle cost. You know, bottles cost $8-$9, you know, for a nice bottle. You know, my other bottles are like $4.50-$5. So I am spending more money because I thought this was, I don't know, I like it. I really like it. It's got the king-like, you know, crown top-ish. It's got, you know, and then on the back, it has my signature like all of them do. But so there you go. So, Brian, you're not taking a shiz on it?
3: No, that's pretty cool. It's much cooler design than the other one. Now, is the volume in terms of the amount of cologne you're going to get the same?
0: Yes.
3: Okay.
0: Yes. I think is it 4.5?
3: No.
0: No, no.
3: No, 3.4 maybe?
0: I'll have Merch Crick send me what the volume. I know it's at least the same.
2: I found how much that, also I'll give it to you after the show, but I found I got the email back on how much that one bottle will cost.
3: Now,
2: the one of you, the little portion of you.
0: Just tell me.
2: Oh,
3: $20 bucks.
2: No, it's like $2 to $3 per bottle.
0: Oh, okay.
2: Yeah.
0: Now, but that's kind of gimmicky.
3: Now, when
0: cartoony, if you will.
3: When
0: I'm sorry.
3: Merch Crick and you ship things, do they come packaged like this?
0: No, they come in a box.
3: Oh, okay.
0: The manufacturer puts them in a box. Now, the watch.
3: No, I'm talking about when you're shipping stuff out to the listeners.
0: Oh no! Oh, I'm sorry.
3: You're holding up the bag.
0: Oh, you're showing what got delivered to your house,
3: to my office.
0: I mean, to your office.
3: And
0: yesterday.
3: My staff was extremely concerned.
0: And it literally. By the way, Brian's holding up a brown, tattered, glorified brown grocery bag that's been taped by a third grader. And listen, let's be thankful.
3: Oh no, I'm thankful that Bubba Army Grunt is the one who sent it to us.
2: Nice, yeah.
0: Bubba Army Grunt
3: got something
2: great
3: too.
2: Great listener.
0: Bubba Army Grunt did send us a package to Hunter Law. Now, what it looks like, and we're going to go through what he sent us. And thank you, it's very thoughtful. Thank you, Bubba Army Grunt. But it looks like the UPS guy was going down Lemon Street, and he decided, I'm going to just not stop at Hunter Law. I'm just going to try to time it that I throw the package out, and it lands in the bushes somewhere at about 35 to 40 miles an hour.
3: Careful, his address is on there. It's dull and in pencil, but I had it covered up because I'm a consummate professional.
0: Yeah, you might
3: not looking to dox anybody, right, Bubba?
0: Might want to take a... What do I dox people?
3: No, I'm joking.
0: I get doxed.
3: Oh, there was something else in there?
2: Yeah, there's a letter.
3: Oh, yeah, that was the one. Okay, that was the instruction.
0: Who's the letter go to?
3: It was to me.
0: All right, so my package from Bubba Army Grunt, which thank you, is a letter. It says Bubba with a $20 bill in it.
2: Awesome.
0: And I mean, listen, $20 is 20. I mean, that'll get me a quarter tank of gas, or at least buy me something at a fast food restaurant. So thank you, my friend. And then back in the day, this is from, I don't know what the date on it is. Oh, here it is. It's from, it doesn't say necessarily unless I open it up, but it's Inside Wrestling, the SmackDown Curse, and it's an old school wrestling magazine. It looks like it's got two, like it's got this cover, and then you flip it around and it's got that cover. And then I guess within this article,
2: you're in it.
0: You're, yeah, there's a picture of me, Hogan. Hold on, let me. He had it. He had it completely marked, and I yeah, there. Damn it.
3: It was page 90.
0: Is that what it is, bud?
3: I think.
0: I think you're way off.
3: He gave you a number there on your sheet, on the envelope, the manila full, like.
0: Oh, okay, 40.
3: Yeah, 40, sorry.
0: All right, yeah, you're right. I mean, yeah, 40. So Lummy, it is a picture of me. Looks like Brutus, Lummy, and Greg the Hammer Valentine.
3: Lummy's there?
0: No, I'm sorry. Not Lummy. It's a picture of me and Hogan.
2: Oh, yeah, look at that.
0: And Brutus and Greg the Hammer Valentine. So, Bubba Ray Grunt, good fun.
3: Right before the orgy.
2: Oh, yeah, Memphis.
0: Right. Oh, was that Memphis?
2: Yeah.
0: Yeah.
2: Memphis Revival.
0: Yeah, that was great. So, thank you, Bubba Army Grunt. We appreciate it. And we know that you tried to efficiently pack this. Thank God you kind of over-taped it, because it might have actually saved the contents in itself as that FedEx driver or UPS driver.
3: USPS is Postal Service.
2: Oh, so yeah. That means they got it to the airport, they kicked it around a couple times.
0: Of course. Exactly.
3: Yeah, and I love the home paper taped on in the front, right? If you don't know, people, if you go to the Postal Service, they will they'll do the label for you there. You just type everything into the computer, it'll print it up on a sticker, and bam, you smack it on the package.
0: Yeah. Thank you very much, Bubba Army Grunt.
2: Yes, thank you.
0: So, Brian, am I to assume that potentially the oversleeping came because you watched the Rays game last night as they pulled one out? They damn near lost it. They were up 4-0.
3: Yeah, no, like one of those ones they might lose.
0: Kelly came in, sidearm Willie, and gave up 2. I watched the highlight. I didn't watch the game. I get up. Part of my breakfast routine is to go to the box score. God, Simpson's on fire, is he not?
3: He's the man. He's going to win the batting title.
0: My God,
3: he's going to win the batting title.
0: When's the last guy? Is he leading the AL in stolen bases? I know he's up there.
3: Yeah, I think he's leading the AL.
0: I think he's leading not the league, but I think so. When's the last time that a guy?
3: No, he is second. Bobby Witt is. Oh, he's tied with Bobby Witt.
0: Yeah, well, he's got 2 each. There's 11 games left. Yeah. There's 11 games left. The Rays are 8-2 in their last 10. 4 games up on the Yankees. Now they do got one more game with the A's today. It's a 1-10. And Brian, you know I love the 1-10s because I can catch the game actually. And then so they have the Red Sox. Yeah, the Red Sox come to town for 3. And then we go to the Yankees for 4, one of which is a doubleheader, and then close out the year in
3: the disgusting city of Philly.
0: In Philly with 3. Now we're up. Now we're 92-51. Brian, last time he was on, kind of predicted that we're going to probably win about 9. Talking about the Rays, 96. But Brian, you might be.
3: I may have been low.
0: You might be 9. They might hit. They could hit 98.
3: They could hit 99.
0: Yeah. Now, what's the record?
3: Oh, nowhere. 120?
0: No. For the Rays.
3: Oh, their highest? 106? 102?
2: Was it 100?
0: Was it 08?
2: No, 08, they didn't. They didn't win 100.
3: The record for the Rays is 100 in 2021.
0: Oh, I don't think they can hit that.
3: They could hit. They can hit it. It's just highly unlikely. They have to essentially win out.
0: 8-3 for the Rays. Right?
3: Well, eight and 3 would be the closeout. Yeah.
0: 8-3. Now they've gone 8-2 in the last 10, but the competition, it's
3: not the Yankees, the Phillies, and the Red Sox.
0: I mean, you got. By the way, I think all 3 of those teams are going to the playoffs.
3: Absolutely.
0: Boston and the Yankees look like, if we don't choke, are going to be the 1 and 2 wild card seeds. Do they take 3 wild card? They take 4?
3: 3 wild cards and then the 3 divisional winners. First, the top 2 seeds, which will be the Guardians. Well, probably the Guardians and the Rays will get a bye. And then the Yankees will play the Red Sox. And then most likely the White Sox will play the Astros.
0: The third seed plays the third best division winner.
3: Yes.
0: Yeah.
2: It's crazy because the Rays have a chance to have a home run leader.
3: Yeah.
2: And
3: RBI.
0: Yeah.
2: And wins.
0: Caminero.
3: And wins. And saves.
0: Caminero is 41 homies. So now, Brian, my question to you is, when's the last time
3: 1949
0: that a guy led the league in stolen bases and batting?
3: 1949. Can you guess who?
0: Oh, yeah. Ooh. Jackie Robinson?
3: Yep.
0: There you go. Number 42.
3: Yep.
0: Jackie Robinson. What a hell of a player, too.
3: Hell of a hand.
0: So Jackie Robinson in 49. Simpson, man. God. And he's not necessarily the best outfielder, but...
3: Oh, his defense has gotten drastically better since they moved him over to left field this year. He's actually the first or second best left fielder in baseball from a defensive perspective.
0: Yeah, and so anyway, they play the A's today. We're hoping we win that. Who are the Yankees losing to? They're on a.
3: Well, no, they lost one to the Twins. It's just the Rays don't lose and haven't lost on a day when the Yankees lost in like 2-3 weeks.
0: So now here's the deal, Brian. You described it last time we had you on, and that is so really
3: we just have to win one game against the Yankees.
0: They're really five games ahead if you take the tiebreaker, and the tiebreaker goes to the Rays.
3: So five in the loss column right now with today's game pending. So if we can beat the A's today, which we should, that would put us five up, right? Then we've got the three against Boston,
0: which that's at home.
3: Yep. Which the worst case scenario.
0: By the way, hold on. Everybody hold the phone. This is very much need recognized. Johnny K, $100.
3: Steel Slinger.
0: Johnny K is already starting to qualify for next year.
3: Oh, it's our the clock's ticking.
0: Yeah, well, yeah. Our fiscal year ended yesterday.
2: Keith Yeager, $100.
0: Thank you, Keith. People love their baby face. Very polarizing.
3: I love you guys.
0: You ever notice, Lemmy? I think everybody we got is polarizing. Either you like Gene, or you think he's dumb as a first grader. Dan, you either like him or you absolutely cannot stand him.
2: Yeah.
0: And then Brian is somewhat middle of the road, but a little bit on the not likable schmarmy side.
3: I have learned to soften my, early days on the show, everybody wanted to murder me.
2: Oh, that's very true. Yes.
3: I was reviled. And I think I've learned to work a little bit, you know. I learned how to work at Shannon Burkett, you know what I'm saying?
0: Yeah. So... If they win today, that puts them five up. But does it really put them six up, Brian, because they win the tiebreaker?
3: Well, they just got to win one against the Yankees. If they can take one of the four against the Yankees.
0: So they can drop three.
3: Winning one against the Yankees is essentially like winning two. Because, yes, it gives them the tiebreaker. At this point, if they were to just win one against Boston... win one against the Yankees, and win one against Philly, that might be enough for them.
0: So if they win today,
3: then
0: win four more, one of which against
3: three more. One against Boston, one against the Phillies, one against the Yankees. Win today, win three more after that. So just go 4-7 in their final 11 games. It's probably enough to win the division.
0: Well, because the bottom line is if they win one in New York and they tie... then they have the tiebreaker.
3: Exactly. So that would put them, four more wins would put them at 96, and they'd be 96 and 50 and 66. The Yankees
0: 30 games ahead of 500.
3: The Yankees would have to win 9 of their last 11 to pass the Rays, and they've got 3 in Arizona today, starting tomorrow rather, and that's,
0: now Arizona's fighting for a wild card.
3: They're on the brink of death right now, so they absolutely
0: both
3: have to.
0: I mean,
3: to
0: talk
3: win.
0: About both. I mean, like, you know, the Yankees have got to win out.
3: Well, Arizona's 3.5 back, so yeah, they've of the wild card.
0: I mean, the Yankees, like, you know, they're in the playoffs solidly. I think they're 11.5.
3: Oh, God, the Yankees already clinched.
0: The Yankees could lose every game.
3: And they likely are still the number one wild card
0: at
3: this point, because they're 6 clear of Boston now.
0: Right, and 11.5 up on everybody else.
3: Yeah.
0: So, anyway... you know, but the Yankees are, I mean, I wouldn't say desperate, but they are absolutely, they don't want to be a wild card. They want to win the AL.
3: Well, it gets you a bye. So you don't have to,
0: reset your rotation.
3: Well, you got to burn your top arms in order to win the wild card series.
0: Especially, hold on, their opponent, if they don't win the AL East, their opponent's locked in. It's the Red Sox. And that's anything goes with those two teams.
3: Yep.
0: Arguably the most heated rivalry in all major leagues.
3: And the problem for the Yankees is the Red Sox are actually a pretty pretty decent road team. They're mediocre. They're a 500 team at home, but they have 11 games.
0: And they finally woke up from that heater they were on, that 14 game heater after the All-Star break.
3: It was like 24 games. They were cheating. There's no mathematical way to explain every single player on their team at the same time raising their average by 40 points. They had found a way
2: to
3: hack into the pitch comm system or something.
2: You got to find a way to cheat.
3: Look, but you can get hot for 2 or 3 weeks. You have a few guys. Every single guy on their team was hitting for 40 to 50 points above their season average the same exact time.
0: So, Brian, a lot of people don't know, but the pitcher has a little device that fits kind of over his ear and his inside of his hat brim. And a lot of times you'll see pitchers are having a problem with it, and the dugout will bring them a new one. But I've always wondered, is that there? What is that?
3: Now,
0: the catcher's got a.
2: No, ear. Not every catcher does it. They're trying to get away from catchers calling the game.
0: No. What I'm saying is every catcher has an earpiece.
2: I know, that's what I'm saying, is that there's catchers that don't have the earpiece because the pitcher that is elected to have it.
3: Yeah.
2: Because
3: they don't want the signals because then that's how they know what pitch is coming. That's how teams can cheat and steal your signals.
0: Break into the
2: So they're getting rid of giving the catcher the signal.
0: So what does the pitcher have in his hat? That little device he has in his hat.
3: It's just a little little radio wave device that it's on a radio. It's on an encrypted radio signal.
2: Well, it's supposed to be like the quarterbacks have in the NFL.
0: All right, and so the dugout or whoever, probably not a guy in the dugout, but somebody in the press box, Brian, they're talking to him, giving them scenarios or...
3: They're just giving them a pitch, so I don't know if it's a button they put in, it just says like fastball, curveball, whatever, but they're talking to him. But they're getting communication on what pitch to make, and then that way the catcher doesn't have to signal it.
0: Like if you go to ESPN and you watch the game cast on the ESPN app, and then every batter that comes up, Brian, they give you like a pixelation of his hot zones and his cold zones. You know, like he's batting a 155 high and up. You know, if he's a right-handed batter, high and inside, he's batting a 105. But low and outside, he's batting like a 286. So. Do you think that they pull this up with every
3: the pitchers know it before the game if they're doing their homework.
0: Right,
3: that's part of the pitcher's game prep job is to know the hot and cold zones for each hitter and their tendencies.
0: They might be communicating that to the guy, stay away from middle.
3: Yeah, they'll say middle in, go up a high heat, whatever it is that they're saying, they're telling them how to make the pitch.
0: So oversleep. Almost overslept today. Was it because of the Rays?
3: No, it's because I was fighting a cold all week, and
0: I know a couple of my mom has going on a week and a half huge sinus infection, like bad.
3: Yeah,
0: can't stop coughing, like to the point where she coughs so much she has a sore throat now. I know another friend of mine sick. Is there something going on right now? Going around?
3: Must be. I know dengue fever's going around Hillsborough, but luckily I didn't get that. They say they call it the bone breaking flu.
0: Do you call it dengue fever?
3: Dengue fever.
0: Oh, I'm like your
3: dengue fever. Yeah.
2: Yeah, they've been spraying out.
3: Spelled dengue.
0: Dan Gay fever. So now
2: they've been spraying it with helicopters all around.
3: Yeah, it's bad.
2: Tampa.
3: Like Hillsborough is the epicenter for the breakout of dengue fever. You haven't heard about this?
0: No, I have not.
3: Oh yeah, it's bad, and they call it the bone breaking virus because you ache so bad you feel like your bones are breaking.
0: Now is it just like a flu like fever?
3: Yeah, it's from mosquitoes.
2: Yeah,
0: oh, okay.
2: It's all mosquitoes.
0: It probably has a lot to do with the rain that we got. The more rain we get, the more mosquito breeding activity. The drier it is, the more, you don't get as much mosquito activity. But the wetter it is, that's where they breed and thrive is wet, is the wetness. And we've been, what started out as a really dry season, remember like this, spring break, it didn't start getting wet till like the middle of June.
3: Well, El Nino's here, man. And that weather pattern's going to keep happening.
0: Did you see, Brian, not to be hyper-local, but did you see where this now officially is the latest we've ever gone, I think maybe ever, since they've been keeping records of not any type of hurricane activity.
3: Oh, they're saying zero. They're saying there's going to be. This is the strongest El Nino they've ever seen. They're saying zero. There will not be a single Atlantic hurricane this season. That's the new prediction.
0: Now, is that a record?
3: They're thinking it is because going back to when the records were kept, the only years where they didn't have an Atlantic hurricane was when they didn't have the detailed historical references and the systems that they have now. So they're saying there's a chance that back then there was a hurricane and then the boats just didn't report it, because that's how a lot of them in the 1800s would get reported.
0: Yeah,
3: by the sailors
0: would come in and say, man,
3: there's a hurricane out there.
0: By golly, I'm telling you right now, 100 miles out, man, we damn near got capsized. We had to get in here as fast as can. We had to move the sail. They didn't
3: exactly.
0: We had to move the sails to the starboard side in order to get away from this big storm. It has to be the biggest storm ever to live.
3: So there's been 111 cases of dengue fever in September or through September now in the state of Florida. 95 of them in Hillsborough County.
0: Is it Lummy more on the, when you say they're spraying? Are they spraying for mosquitoes?
2: Yeah, liquid BTI is what they're spraying. They're spraying it all over.
0: Is that good for us? Liquid
2: BTI?
0: Probably
2: not, but there's a helicopter that's flying low all around Tampa and just covering everybody.
0: Mm. So is it should you get a flu shot? Should you?
3: No, you can't do anything about this. Don't get bit by mosquitoes.
2: Yeah.
3: That's literally the only precaution you can take is to not get bit by a mosquito.
0: Now, Brian, will our insurance rates go down? Well, I could probably answer this question on
3: my
0: own.
3: Insurance rates never go down.
0: So they absolutely rape us when we get hurricanes, but when we don't have any, they're like, listen, Mr. Petroni, we're going to give you $1,100 a year discount on your home insurance because we didn't have a hurricane this year. No, hell no. They never do that.
3: Well, the good news is these El Niños, they typically, I think, are 2 or 3 year cycles. So we could be looking at a good little clip here with very limited.
0: So does El Niños means that it's unusually hotter, right? There's a high upper pressure system of hotness that kind of sits on top of us. I know that's very rudimentary, but is that kind of what an El Nino is? It's a hotter cycle.
3: Oh, I was wrong on that. It's only 1 year, and it usually only happens every 2 to 7 years. But it can last for up to 2 years, and rarely 3 to 4.
0: So what is the official explanation of what El Nino is?
3: The way it creates the pressure, it essentially drops down. The pressure sits over, I think. And I'm not a meteorologist, honestly. I think the pressure sits over the Atlantic and it stops the storms from developing over there. But then what it leads to is somehow the way that sits there is it just creates a lot of rain for Florida during the day. And that's why we get the daily rain and thunderstorms.
0: The 3 o'clock willies.
3: Yeah, rather than a massive hurricane. Because it prevents all of that moisture and pressure and power from developing in a concentrated storm out in the Atlantic. But at the same time, it just pushes all that moisture into Florida.
0: But not in a hurricane type sense.
3: No, because it can't develop because it's not sitting out over the water.
0: So it's just a quick hitter.
3: Yep. A bunch of quick hitters.
0: And I think it historically means it's usually a drier winter, right? Something like that?
3: Yeah. Yeah, it can, I think.
2: Yeah, no, it is a warmer and drier winter. That's what it usually has. And yeah.
0: When's it going to start getting a little cooler around here?
3: This morning, you can feel a tinge of less humidity.
2: Supposedly, we're not supposed to be in the 90s anymore.
3: Yeah, 88 high today with a low of, I think, 77. And then that'll just hopefully keep dropping down over the course of the next week.
0: So, Brian, your potential lateness came from the fact you couldn't get out of bed because do you think you got this dengue fever?
3: No, I'm not dengue. But I was definitely fighting this for a week now. It's going.
0: Have you been
3: back
0: taking
3: to,
0: anything, or are you just
3: over counter COVID
0: natural stuff?
3: No, just over counter Dayquil. And I had some rubber cement coming out of my nose last night. It was deep and thick. It's just blah, gross.
0: Like that green.
3: It was clear, luckily, but the color really doesn't matter too much. But yeah, I'm still a little stuffy. You can hear it a little bit, but I set my alarm.
0: I can't, we can't do our standard makeout today when we leave.
3: Yeah, we still can.
2: Macho said stay away from it.
0: No makeout.
3: But I set my alarm for 4:40, and I barely woke, like, I don't know what it was. So it goes off. I hit, shut it down. I'm getting ready to, in my head, I'm out of bed getting ready. Like, in my, like, and I realized that was a dream. I wasn't getting ready.
0: You were dreaming that you were up and going.
3: Yes. And at 4:50, I kind of, like, did a little, like, felt like I was going into a deep sleep. And it kind of woke me up. And I looked at my phone.
0: Started rimming.
3: I was
0: started getting to a rim
3: right into that little, and I got that little quiver,
0: pre-rim,
3: that little quiver.
0: And it gave you a little quiver, being like, "Man, bro!"
3: And that little quiver woke me up enough that I looked at my phone, and I saw it was 4:50, and I'd fallen back asleep for 10 minutes.
0: Man, 4:50, that's almost five.
3: Yeah.
0: Whew.
3: What?
0: I mean, I'm just saying that's cutting it.
3: I mean, I got ready quickly. I have my clothes all laid out and everything the night before. Cause
0: I always take my shower the night before, too.
3: Well, I shower. Really, I'm a morning shower guy, so I shower. That wakes me up.
0: I'm either or, but I tend to like to try to get it in before I go to bed.
3: Yeah.
0: So I'm in the sheets clean. You know, yeah. I feel like I'm not really getting dirty while I'm sleeping. You know, so
3: you're sweating a lot.
0: Are you?
3: Yeah, and you're a lot of skin cells are falling off of you.
0: But I'm
3: but
0: thinking,
3: that's why showering before is good, because
0: why,
3: you get a lot of it off.
0: I'm thinking I'm scuffing those things off a little bit.
3: Yeah.
0: So anyway, well, I'm glad. Do you feel like you're getting better?
3: Yes. So I felt it. I was at the Rays game with my daughter on Sunday.
0: Oh, cool.
3: I texted my...
0: Just you and her?
3: And my neighbor and his son.
0: Mama didn't go?
3: Mama hates baseball.
0: She hates.
3: Hates it.
0: What sports is... I'm assuming hockey.
3: She'll go. She loves hockey, and she'll go to a football.
0: By the way, Lightning opened up training camp this week.
3: And she'll go to a football game.
0: She'll go to Bucks, or she'll maybe USF.
3: Yeah.
0: And she'll go to Lightning. She's not going to the race.
3: Not going to the race.
0: Does it have anything to do with crossing the bridge?
3: No, just baseball. She can't stand it. Mm. So,
0: are you thinking about, because of your close proximity?
3: I got the deposit down, and I've got three friends lined up. We're gonna split the season.
0: So you answered
3: quarters.
0: My question.
3: Yep.
0: Do they have it that you can start going? And I think I heard them advertising it on the Rays game, where you can go to like RaysBaseball.com and put it like start.
3: So
0: trying to buy a season ticket for the new stadium.
3: So they did that. You got to put down like $19.98 deposit.
0: That's it.
3: But I did that the day the new ownership group announced. So I did it 8 months ago or whenever it was.
0: Does that mean like you could get real good seats?
3: After the current season ticket holders. So the best way to get good season tickets for the 2028 season when they start in Tampa is to buy them next year. So it is to be a season ticket holder in their last season at Tropicana, and then that will get you to the front of the line for their first season.
0: If you were to buy season tickets for next year's Trop,
3: yes,
0: then that would automatically get you a better seat for the new?
3: Well, get you first earlier in line to get seats in the new. Yeah. Mm.
2: Hopefully they don't screw you over like
0: now,
2: every other team does.
0: What are they going to do? Like, do you think the prices are going to just absolutely, they're going to just rape you?
3: The prices will be higher than their current ticket prices, but they also, you know, baseball's a different beast than football. Football can absolutely
0: break you.
3: And you know,
0: because there's only, you got 8 or 9 home games. That's it.
3: So USF, to get club access at the new USF stadium, $600 a game. Per ticket.
0: What?
2: Yeah, they raised the
3: now,
2: prices.
3: Now, it includes food and beer and wine.
0: Yeah.
3: But $600 a game per seat.
0: Is the Lightning a pretty good value?
3: The Lightning are a decent value. They you do save a lot of money per game with the Lightning season tickets, but it's still, to get good seats there, you're talking $100 a game.
2: Similar to what the Bucks did to their season ticket holders.
0: Now the Rays aren't making you buy a seat franchise.
3: Well, they haven't gone into that yet.
2: Yeah, that's what. It's a little premature because these owners really. Make sure that you think you're going to get something, and then they really pulled it.
3: They would never announce that when they're begging the county and city for money,
0: right.
3: That they're going to be terrible to the fans. But guess what? They're going to be terrible to the fans.
0: All right, so let me go to break. I'm going to tease something here, Lamy. As I showed everybody.

0: knick-knacked for shipping on that, and then, you know, 3-4 weeks from now when the alphas come, you're gonna get knick-knacked for, you know, for shipping on that.
1: You should do a package deal though, where not only do they only pay one shipping, but they maybe get a few bucks off the deal.
0: I might do that. I might. I am now. Let me. The first new item, which is really a reorder from the Lasker shirts. That's going to be one item. I got three items. The second one is going to be the new Bubba Army Alpha Volume 27. You guys have all seen that. Ooh. And then my third, and I've never, other than Full Trucker Effect, shut up.
1: God. Oh, is that out loud?
0: No. Yes, you're just being irritable. You're irritating me. So the third item, Lummy, is I've done Bubba Army specialty shirts. Like, you know, I put something in the middle, whether it was FUMJ or a Bucks logo, but it's always been, and it's the shirt. And I wore this shirt today because I just wanted, this is the standard Bubba Army logo. It's never changed. Now, I've done other shirts, the Dan shirt, the Lummy Investigate shirts. You know, the Lasker shirts. I've done one-offs on specialty shirts, but I've never fundamentally done a Bubba Army with a different logo. And I designed a new logo. And I'm going to do a limited run. It's not going to be a logo that's going to take over our old logo. This is the logo we're going to always... this is always going to be our logo. But I made a new Bubba Army logo that's going to be on this new shirt that I'm going to offer for a very limited time.
1: I can't wait to see what ChatGPT came up with.
0: It did. I appreciate you thinking that it came from ChatGPT. A guy that has done graphics for me before. Lummy, the guy that actually designed the Bubba University shirt, remember that?
2: Yes.
0: The gray university shirts. I did this one, and I wanted to go back. The one thing that I wanted on it is I wanted to put established in 1986, much like the university shirts did. So that was my only prerequisite when I told the guy, hey, can you whip me up a new Bubba Army logo? It's something that I'm not going to replace the existing logo with, but something that I could do a one-off specialty shirt on if it's good enough. And I think we went back and forth like 4 or 5 times. And he sent me one last night that I fell in love with. Now, again, I don't know if it's going to pass the Brian test or not. And I don't even know that I could show it this early.
2: Well, I was going to say, that's...
0: I mean, like, it's...
2: Because if we do, we should probably put up a poll, you know, if you want or no.
0: Oh, you know polls never go my way, bro. The poll could be, do you want Bubba to give you the winning lottery tickets for tonight? And they'd be like, no, he's a fat ass, cross-eyed, fat ass, piece of shiz. No, here's his home address. No, do not do it. So, you know, should I show them the...
1: Yes, sir. Yeah, get everybody excited. Get them all churned up.
0: Here's the thing. I was really excited when I saw the new bottle and the new Alpha Volume 27. I was excited. Brian liked it too. And so I am really excited over this new logo. I've shown it to some people that really, like, again, people tend to blow smoke up my ass and tell me everything's great, but I genuinely like this. And it just because it's different, it's bold, it's sleek. And I think you'll like it. And it's not going to be available forever. I'm only going to make it, you know, it's going to be a one-time deal. I'm running late. I'll do it next. I'm preparing myself for Brian to take a shiz on it. And Brian, I also have to ask when we come back your opinion. I'm sure you're up to speed on the potential gun giveaway for BARP 2028.
1: I heard that Gene was against it and was going to talk you out of it, but I didn't get to. Gene, I wasn't in the car long enough to hear the whole
0: Gene
1: thing.
0: Gene is not. So here are the. I got 11 people that I'm asking. That way I can't have it split. You know, 11. So I got Dan, Jay, Mark Tate, Tom Bean, Brian Matroni, Kevin Hazlett, Steve Diaco, my ATF guy, me. Nick the gun guy and
1: we'll take you out and replace you with Gina.
0: No, Why? She's never going to approve that.
3: Vote no to that.
0: She's
1: so wait,
0: gonna,
1: you just want you're trying a to, bunch trying of yes to, men in there?
0: No, hold
1: like,
0: on.
1: This way, I got.
0: I already got
1: Tom, no. Brian, and my ATF
0: well,
1: guy.
0: All,
1: will

0: vote no,
1: hold on.
0: And then other ATF eight will be us. Locked in
1: hold
0: as
1: on.
0: Yeses.
1: Hold on. ATF voted yes. I'll give you the scores so far, okay? Dan, yes.
0: Uh-huh.
1: Jay, no.
0: Uh-huh.
1: Mark Tate, yes.
0: Uh-huh.
1: ATF, yes. Me, yes. That's all I got.
0: Oh, so it's looking very good for yes.
1: I got Tom, which probably will be, if you were just...
0: He'll be a no.
1: He'll be a no. I know what you're going to be.
0: Well, you don't know. I want to hear the idea out.
1: Kevin Hazlett, Steve Diaco, Nick the Gun Guy, which that's going to be like whether he... Because he has to do the FFL license and background check and help me design it and find
0: well,
1: me a
0: Well, he's going to be a yes, though.
1: And find
0: well,
1: me
0: of course. He's going to be all about doing it. So, I mean, you're literally the guy that is going to do all, be excited to do it all for you is going to.
2: So there's 10 votes.
1: Okay. So, Brian, but hold on. Then I have cost as a, because I may not be able, you know, I got to manufacture these things for, you know, $200-$300.
0: But see, this is where I think you have to start having levels at BARP, like of, you know.
1: No, that's just more confusing. It's all in or all out. Now, in doing that, Brian, if we do a gun, we're going to raise the from 2,000 to 2,400.
0: But it should only be for people that want the gun. That's what I'm saying. It's like you should have a gunman and then a regular man to just, you know, to get in. Because
1: now, can you not explain to him just the absolute accounting logistic nightmare?
0: How is it a nightmare to know this person hit 2,400, they get a gun. This person only hit 2,100 or 2,000, they don't get a gun. What's the nightmare there? Just, explain it to me.
1: Well,
0: like I'm five?
1: No, just like the nightmare I had to explain to you about your grab bag, stupid box.
0: It's called a mystery box.
1: Yeah, we're not doing
0: that.
1: It's
0: the most brilliant idea ever.
1: All right, listen, I'm just, you know, I wish you would have overslept.
0: Nightmare. First of all, it's a nightmare. You don't even deal with it. Ashley does. It's not a nightmare.
1: I'm trying to keep that off of her and Erica's plate.
0: I'm a nice guy. It's a nightmare.
1: We're not going to have multiple different types of gifts.
0: Just two.
1: No.
3: Just to put it on record, Gary Cantrell is also a no.
1: I didn't ask Gary. Gary, you keep making those videos like you do. I mean, I don't know that there's anybody's better, but stay in your lane, Gary. Stay in your lane, bro. You're not in the merchandising division. Now, Gary, don't take that wrong and don't get all nervous and get all mad and think that I'm mad at you. I'm not. I don't have Lummy on here or Macho Man either. I don't have anybody except me. And then the other people that are either lawyers or smart people. Not that Lummy,
0: and then a gun guy.
1: And then a gun guy.
0: That's going to be a guaranteed yes. Lock it
1: all
0: in.
1: Right, listen, I got to get to that next. Lummy, I am going to show the logo. I can see that this gun talk's not going so good.
2: I am curious. Assuming, Brian says he may not be a
0: I
2: no.
0: want to hear the full idea. I don't. I'm
1: all
0: not,
1: right, I'll give
0: know,
1: it to
0: fully
1: you.
0: Up to speed.
1: I'm going to give you that. I'm going to give that and the new logo to you next. Lummy, I'm going to be monitoring chat
2: Sweet.
1: For people to give me their idea on the new logo. Like, here's probably the question. Is this logo good enough, different enough, and cool enough for you to want to buy a brand new Bubba Army, not redesigned logo, but special one-off, you know, shirt? Would you want to buy one? I think it's good. I think it's different enough, and it pops that the hardcore Bubba Army fans all would get one. I really do. I think it would sell as good as the Lasker shirts. The Lasker shirt's one of the best-selling shirts we've ever done. So I'm going to do the new logo next, and I'm going to try to navigate through the gun talk with Brian next.
4: Believe it or not.
5: Absolutely not.
4: Everything you heard about him has been toned down for easier public acceptance. The Bubba the Love Sponge Show returns after these words.
1: At a reasonable number.
6: So let me get this straight. The Lasker shirt has outsold the Daily Cube shirt?
1: Mm-hmm.
6: Wow.
1: Lasker shirt's probably one of the best shirts we've ever done.
6: That was a mystery box item. That's the example of a perfect that people would get and they would laugh.
1: And they would fucking wipe their ass with it and throw it down.
7: No, I think all we have left is post.
6: Well, that's, you know, they put the right size in the box.
7: But that, what if they don't have it, though?
6: What's that?
7: What if they don't have it?
6: Well, that's what I'm saying. It's like the boxes would be somewhat dependent on what you guys had lying around in stock. You know, so you put your size down. And
1: hey, Brian, I love you to death more than anything.
6: I know it's not happening.
1: No, no. Can we just let the fucking mystery box?
6: Oh, no, no. This is the hill I'm dying on. This mystery box hill is going to be around forever. I'm just warning you now.
1: I appreciate it.
6: As long as I'm in your life, I will be bringing up the mystery box.
1: I mean, I wish I could find something that irritates him that I could just bring up.
7: Did you see the new T-shirt idea that was sent in by the fans? I messaged it to you.
1: Well, let me. How am I supposed to know if you're?
7: I just told
6: you.
7: He messaged it
6: to you just now.
7: I just messaged it.
1: Okay.
7: I got it.
1: The cologne's 3.4 ounces.
7: All right.
6: Looks like I nailed that one.
7: Good morning, Captain Spaulding. Berto Perez, 89 months.
6: Yeah, 4 or 5 would have been a weird number. Clones. They go 1.7, 3.4 for some reason. I'd be curious to know why that is.
7: That's good. Yeah.
6: Yeah.
7: The fans are funny.
6: Oh, because they're round metric, 50 milliliters and 100 milliliters.
1: Oh, okay.
6: That's why.
7: Roberto Perez, 89 months, thank you.
6: And they actually round up on both, because 50 milliliters is 1.6907 fluid ounces. And 100 is 3.3814 fluid ounces.
7: I got a number for you, semi-autogas, if no answer to the email.
1: He qualified.
7: Oh, not him. I got him and Rolo.
1: Oh, is he going to start doing Rolo stuff?
7: Yeah, I was talking to Rolo the other day. And yes.
1: That'd be great.
7: Yeah, some out of glasses.
1: We got to see who Rolo uses for window tint and give it over to Adam.
7: Oh, yeah, that would be.
1: Or who Rolo. It'd probably be too far for. They probably have their own body shop at Volkswagen.
7: No, they do have their own body shop, yeah.
1: Right.
7: But the tint, though, because they don't do that, because I just got over Adam.
1: Yeah, and. It's not that far away.
7: No.
1: Just down 54 and make a right.
7: Yeah. It's like maybe 4 or 5 miles, if that.
6: Why did we never come out with Bub Army Crypto?
7: That's a
1: Oh, my God. You want me to go to fucking jail? Like
6: Bubba Bucks.
1: Like the Hawk 2 bitch did?
6: Come and get your Bubba Bucks. Your Bubba Bucks only. Come with an exclusive NFT of me.
7: Did you see that guy that made $225,000 putting a gun to the fish?
6: No.
7: They did it, put over his meme coin that he was going to kill the goldfish.
6: Kill the goldfish? That's genius.
7: Yeah. It said it raised, it went up, it went, like 7 million, and then he cashed out for 225. And that's what he got.
6: Nice.
7: Yeah.
1: Gene said what?
7: Oh, no. I was just coming along with Brian's little crypto thing. There's just how people are absolutely robbing people blind with it.
1: Well, didn't the Hawk 2 bitch almost go to prison over it?
6: Yeah, there's, you know, talks about it, but...
7: You two, Tap. What's up,
6: Fred? She didn't know nothing about it.
7: Yeah, she was dumb. She was just pushing it.
6: It was a pump and dump.

0: The coin's down to 0.0001671 cents per coin.
1: Which one?
0: Octua coin.
1: I think she dumped all hers.
0: Yeah, so $10 US is equal to almost 60,000 Hoctua coins.
2: Yeah, but I think it got up to like...
0: Oh, 500 million. And guess what the market cap is now?

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6: Don't forget, speaking of Morgan Exteriors, they got their sweepstakes going on. 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Most platforms socially are at The Bubba Army, with the exception of TikTok. And that is the_Bubba_Army. Everything else is at The Bubba Army. Also, don't forget today at 10 o'clock, the latest episode of Deadly Intentions drops today. I think this is Cartel 2. Is that what it is?
7: Yes, sir. Yes, sir.
6: Cartel 2. Man, I got to tell you, the first Cartel is now up to 101,000 views.
7: That's what's good with the algorithm.
6: Let's hit another one if we could, please. Please subscribe to that channel. The views are unbelievable. The subscriptions, decent.
7: Yeah, but if anything, if you watch it, just make sure you hit the like button. It helps the algorithm.
6: Like.
7: Subscriptions, but everything else helps the algorithm to keep it out.
6: Subscribe, get notification, hit the thumbs up button. All of that helps. Subscribe is important because it'll just give you a notification when a new one drops. Now, a new one drops every Thursday at 10 o'clock. Produced by Gary and our new video guy that works under Gary named Bobby. So I appreciate it. They're coming up with some shorts now, and it's already monetized. It's doing well. The last week's episode is up to 24,000 views. The one before that, the Richard Ramirez, is up to 10,000. Brian, have you ever heard of the guy that worked for the CIA? He was a CIA operative or a CIA deep undercover, and he's the one that released Vault 7 and Vault 8 into the WikiLeaks.
8: I don't think he was undercover. I thought he was in like the information side of things. I don't think he was a field agent.
6: And no, he wasn't a field agent.
8: Yeah, yeah. I don't think he was undercover.
6: He was like an office nerd,
8: right,
6: of this collection of like 18 guys that were like really, really, really sharp on, you know, IT, hacking, you know, that sort, computer guys. Yeah, you're right. I don't know that they were undercover, but it was a division of the CIA that, you know, would go in and find an operative, and they would build like a Samsung television smart TV speaker that completely was identical to the original Samsung speaker, have an operative go into a person they were targeting, switch out the stock speaker with their Iggied Up speaker that they had made, and it turned into a listening device.
8: Yeah.
6: And then when he released Vault 7 and Vault 8 to WikiLeaks, it was described as the biggest data breach in the U.S. government's history. And I think he got sentenced to 40 years in 2024. And while he was in prison, Brian, by the way, he's next week's subject of Deadly Intentions podcast. While he was in prison, I guess cell phones are at like an all-time, like cell phones would go for like $2,000 in prison. But so most of the narcos and, you know, some of those dudes are the ones that have cell phones. Well, these bad guys in prison had cell phones, but they didn't have a charger. And he figured out, because he was one of those technical whiz, he figured out how to turn his electrical recept, you know, the plug-in 110 outlet in his cell into a phone charging deal. So they would have to give the phones to him to charge, and then he would get on their phones and create fake Twitter accounts, you know, leaking more information. And they found him with, I think, when they finally arrested him and got like Brian, he had like seven or eight different levels of cryptic you know, code you had to get through to get into, you know, whatever he was. And he was into child porn.
8: Ooh.
6: And they got him for, I think they got him for like 20 years espionage and something like, and then another 20. What is it, Brian, when your sentences run not on top of each other, but back to back? Is that concurrent?
8: Concurrent means they run together. Consecutively means they get served back to back.
6: Yeah, so I think he got two 20s consecutive. So he's doing 40. So that guy, his name was, I think Joshua Schultz. That's next week. This week, the drops today at 10 on Daily Intentions, is the Cartel Part 2. So please go to Deadly Intentions Show on YouTube, or any platform for that matter, and link to the YouTube. Follow us, subscribe, get a notification, and what have you. Appreciate it. Thanks. Now, I'm going to monitor chat. To see what, now we actually have two logos, Lummy. I've been given the logo of the new shirt that I'm going to manufacture here, and I'm kind of at a crossroads on how many I order. I got a number in mind. I don't want to pre-order them. I only do that on big ticket stuff like watches and hockey jerseys and things like that. You know, so I don't over manufacture. But with these t-shirts, I think that there'll always be a demand for them until they sell out. So regardless of how many I make, we'll sell them all. But I'd like to get everybody's initial reaction. And the only real initial reaction I can get immediately is from chat. Now, I know chat hates me for the most part. That's okay. But I think it, you know, even the person that skews to not like me, we'll have a strong opinion about this. Now, let me remind you, I've not done a different standard Bubba Army logo ever. Ever.
7: Yeah.
6: The closest thing that potentially would have been my Full Trucker Effect t-shirt series, and then the Bubba Universities.
8: Well, I'd say the old, like, Bubba the Love Sponge red and black, you know, that you had on your radio and everywhere, even it was before you really started hawking the merch so much, but, you know, the old school Bubba the Love Sponge one.
6: Yeah. Yeah, I would say that.
8: That was a logo.
6: There were some, you know, various, yeah. But I don't know if I made it, did I put it on a shirt?
8: I mean, it's on all the CDs and everything. Yeah. I mean, it was
7: on the back of the shirts.
6: Let me give you. Now,
8: yeah, it was on the back of the shirts.
6: Let me first give you a logo that chat or that somebody has come up with. Now, I'm on the fence with regards to whether we manufacture this or not. This would be the brand new Brian Matroni shirt that's currently in R&D, or maybe just, you see.
7: Oh, good.
6: Yeah, the current Brian Matroni shirt. Bubba Army getting toothy with it. There you go.
8: It's okay.
6: It's okay, but I look more
8: like a lost Diaco boy.
6: Yeah, here's the deal.
7: Diaco said he'd order 100 right now.
6: It would be better if the person looked more like Brian.
7: Yeah.
6: You know, it would. The person looks like, again, like one of John Morgan's younger children, you know?
7: Yes.
6: So, yeah, thank you for that. Here is, and I'm excited to see what your guys' initial reaction is. And it's not up for discussion. We're not going to tweak it. It's simple. It's way different than the standard Bubba Army shirt. This is what we're going with. I've already approved it from the manufacturers. They start printing these things today. Here you go. Let me know just your initial reaction. There you go.
7: Well, I saw this. Yeah, so I like it.
6: Brian?
8: It's cool looking.
6: Nah,
8: I like
6: you
8: it.
6: Don't, you don't like it.
8: No, I do. I do. I think it's a cool looking logo. It's a new logo. It's fresher.
6: It's not going to. It's not the new logo of the show. It's not a logo that's going to be around for a long.
8: I think it is time for a refresh on the old logo. Maybe so. Maybe we look into that, rebranding it and making it look a little more modern.
6: I mean, that is more modern.
8: I do have a question.
6: Yeah.
8: Why is the middle B different than the other letters? The other B's.
6: I don't know that this middle B is different than.
8: Oh, it's different.
7: Oh, yeah.
8: And the other B is different than the first B.
7: Yeah, he's talking about the line.
8: The lines.
6: Oh, yeah.
8: All three B's are different.
6: Okay, that's, you know what? That's cool. Who needs to be uniform?
8: Yeah.
6: Why not be different?
8: I guess.
6: You know?
8: I'm just wondering why.
6: I don't know. I can tell my guy. Now, what's different from this B? Okay, what's different from this B?
8: So the line on that first B goes all the way up to the first B hole.
6: All right. And so there's no line there.
8: The line on that B goes into the second B hole.
6: Yeah.
8: And the line on the middle B doesn't go up to any B hole. There is no line.
6: All right. Well, I can get a hold of my guy. I mean, if you think that's a deal breaker.
8: I mean, as somebody with a little slight OCD like me, it definitely bothers me. I want to know why. I mean, maybe if there's a reason, a justification for the differences in the Bs.
6: I don't know why. When my guy was whipping it up on his computer, on his PDF deal, CAD, whatever the hell he uses, I don't know. So, but you know what? I think that I agree with you. I'd like to have
8: on the Bs.
6: I'd like to have all Bs look like this. Or all, you know, I think that this one can be a little bit different because it's the start and it needs to flare out a little bit more than that. And these maybe not need to flare, but I think you do need the line there, and the line there.
8: Yes.
6: Yes. So if I'd put a line, I think the only changes I really got to make, Brian, is I got to put a line there and a line there and a line there.
8: That's what I would.
6: There
8: I
6: you
8: would,
6: go.
8: I would say. But other than that, those are my notes. I think, you know, maybe
6: Berto,
8: it is the time to freshen
6: Berto
8: up the
6: Perez. Maybe my guy did use AI. I mean, is it?
8: It looks AI created and generated. That doesn't look like somebody did that on their own.
6: But here's the thing. Like,
8: so what?
6: Does it matter?
8: Yeah.
6: Like. What else do you consume daily that's AI? Do you first of all, I didn't AI it because I'm not that proficient on it. Did my artist potentially AI it? Maybe. I don't know what he uses. He's made a lot of other stuff for me before. In fact, he made the Lasker shirt. He designed the Lasker shirt. Is the Lasker shirt AI? Maybe. Like, it's like everybody just wants to be a dick about AI. I mean, I think we all use AI to an extent.
7: Well,
6: Brian, I know you do. You use AI for a lot of different things, not necessarily
8: great.
6: To write your briefs or anything like that.
8: I'm not a graphic designer, so having the ability to use AI and create images that I otherwise am incapable of creating on my own,
6: I got to tell you,
8: is a nice tool to have.
6: Whether my graphic guy used some AI for this or not doesn't matter to me. I didn't ask him. I know that I like the logo. Brian found a few little things that we can make better, but I like it. And that's all. Yes, T-shirt will. T-shirt will, just to be honest, he helped me with this one too.
8: So Berto wasn't criticizing the logo. He likes it. He was saying that's why the lines aren't uniform, because a human didn't put that attention to detail into
6: it. Okay. Well, yeah. Thank you, Berto.
7: Well, the chat with the poll we put up is so far positive.
6: Yeah, so
7: 73% like it, and 27% don't like it.
6: All right, well, that's why it's going to be a limited run. It's not going to be available forever. It's going to be available here as soon as we get them back, and you know, probably 4 to 6 weeks. And when they're gone, they're gone. If they did blow out like a Lasker type deal, potentially I could do a reorder, but you know, I don't plan on making that a staple necessarily, you know, on the web. You know, this particular old school Bubba Army is the staple shirt that I always have available. But Brian, moving forward, maybe it is time for a reskin.
8: It does look old now. Now that I see the new logo, it makes the old logo look dated.
6: Yeah, this looks like 1994, which when I came up with it. You know, and I think we always have to have that as the old school.
7: Oh yeah.
6: But you know, maybe we start incorporating this logo a little bit. I don't know. We'll fix it up. I'll have Will fix it up and clean it. And we're gonna make those. I have a general idea as to how many I'll manufacture. I do have another shirt lummy that I'm working on, but they're not gonna be available to the public.
8: What?
6: So yeah. That's all I can say.
8: Barb shirts?
6: Not gonna say anything more.
8: Oh.
6: So Brian, let's go to the gun issue.
7: I said too much.
6: Let's go to the gun issue, and that is where I think. It was Dan's idea. He's the one that brought it up, right, Lummy?
7: Yes, he did.
6: So we're talking about BARP. This year's going to be a watch. Brian, I got the watch roughed in. There's going to be a male BARP watch and a female BARP watch.
8: Okay.
6: The male BARP watch is going to be 45 millimeters at 180 grams, which is a nice-sized heavy watch. It's going to have the sweeping second hand. I'll show Brian what I've preliminarily I think we're starting to manufacture those as well. They're only going to be available for those that qualify or attend BARP. Just like, you know, basically the watch is now, for at least this year, replacing the ring. I mean, I think even Brian would acknowledge, you know, you can all, this would be our eighth ring. Like, and they're usually so big and over the top that it's just not really wearable either. It's a collector's item. You have them probably in your display case or on your desk or in your drawer or thrown away or wherever. And I've really exhausted, you know, I've made black onyx. I've made black with ruby accents. I've made stainless steel with gold accents. I've made gold with stainless steel accents. I think it's time for a change. I think a watch is probably more likely something an average person that qualifies for BARPs or attend the Bubba Army Royalty Party in January could potentially wear and get more daily use out of than a ring. And so we're going with a watch. And so that's what, you know, BARP is going to be. Brian, I have some preliminary. I don't know. You're not much of a watch guy.
8: No, but I do have an eye for detail. So if you want to show it to me, I'll let you know what I think.
6: And so we're doing a watch, and that's what, you know, this year, January of 2027's BARP will be a watch. I have a pink, smaller-faced woman's one. I think the woman's watch is going to be 35 or 36 millimeters. The guy's is going to be 45 millimeters. The guy's is going to be a black face with a black bezel. We're going blackface with Bubba Army in gold. With a black stainless steel wrist, you know, the bracelet. I think the woman's is going to be a stainless steel bracelet with a pink face and 10 millimeters smaller than the guy's. So I'm doing that. I got a lot of stuff going on, Lummy. I'm doing a lot of designing. And so we're talking about BARP things, and we're going from rings to watches this year. And Dan, I think Chat might have brought it up. I don't know.
7: I feel like he blamed Chat, but because I didn't remember seeing the message.
6: So Dan's like, what about a gun? What about a special commemorative Bubba Army royalty gun?
8: Desert Eagle?
6: And I'm like, no. It would be a 9mm. Because mostly, Brian, because it's the most kind of... It's kind of the most popular handgun that people own, and people that are handgun enthusiasts probably have a 9, which means they have ammunition for this particular gun I might buy. You might already have ammo for it. So, and it's the, you know, widely most popular handgun, I think. So it'd be a 9mm. So I threw it out there. Should we make a gun? Now, I may have to raise the price of BARP back up to $2,500 to be able to cover the manufacturing, because it's looking like, you know, it's going to be $300-$400 to make, you know, if I ordered 150 or however many people qualified, a gun. And so Dan says, yeah. And so I get a hold, let me just tell you this, Brian, I got a hold of my ATF guy. I know a guy that works for the Tampa Bureau of ATF, alcohol, tobacco, and firearms. He's like, yeah, you can do it. You will not get in trouble with us. You have to register your gun, and that's a process. It's like a 200. It's not that big a deal to register that you're manufacturing a commemorative gun to be given away. You know. Now, the only thing, Brian, is I can't sell them. I can't sell the guns, and I don't plan on selling the guns. They're not for sale. They're to be, you know, won through, you know, qualifying for BARP. Now, he's like, you have to have a gun dealer do a background check. It's called an FFL, and that costs about $25 per background check. And then people that live in Florida that pass the background check, you can give them their gun at BARP. And anybody that's out of state, you have to make arrangements with their local gun dealer, which is about another $25 for them to pick up their gun at a local gun dealer that's, you know, that has seen their already background FFL.
8: Well, thank goodness we're not doing the extra accounting on top of this. Now have to get in contact with 33 states and find gun dealers to distribute it. Are you kidding me? That alone sounds like a ton of work.
6: Nick would do that for me, and that comes with a price. So the ATF guy says, yes, you can do it. And I asked him I said, okay, what if my gun is used in something that happens bad to somebody? He goes, listen, just like Glock doesn't get blamed for, you know, shootings and what have you, we as an agency or the government or any police, you know, any law enforcement agency that was investigating said crime is not going to blame you. Now, I cannot say what the press is going to do, meaning if a bad guy, you know, does something with a Bubba Army gun and the press finds out that the gun was a Bubba Army gun, they might kill me. I mean, they may run me through the ringer. But I got to think, Brian, as much flack and bad news that I've been, people, one would expect, the most infamous shock jock, one of the most infamous shock jocks ever in the whole shock jock arena, of course he would have a gun. Of course Bubba would have a gun. So I don't think that any press, including bad press, would necessarily be bad press for me. My gun being used in the commission of a bad crime, you know, is not going to be that bad for me, especially if it's not anybody that, you know.
8: Yeah, there's scenarios that I'm envisioning.
7: There's also, what about a Canadian Bubba Army that qualify?
6: I don't think I can do it.
7: Yeah, that's what I think they're saying.
6: And I don't know that we have a lot of Canadians that qualify.
8: This gets into my point again. I know you don't want to have to keep track of two lists, but having two different lists for this, ones that qualify that get the guns and ones that qualify that get something else, I think makes more sense in this scenario because you're going to have certain Bubba Army that can't or don't want the gun. And so,
6: So I agree with you on that. So I would make let's just say we go watch again or back to the ring or something else that is, you know, has the oh wow appeal. And as much as I fought you earlier on it, I can see where you're coming from. There could be a Bubba Army guy that, you know, potentially back in the day, you know, did something bad and is a registered felon. Doesn't mean he's a bad guy and he can't have a gun, but he'd like to come to Bubba Army. So, you know, when you qualify for Bubba Army, we would give you the option. Do you want a gun or do you want, you know, the watch or ring or whatever the alternative would be?
8: And that's where the extra money would come in because now, you know, in order to qualify, you would have to.
6: I would just make it one price and just, you know, you're either you want a gun or you don't. Like, I'm just, you know what I'm saying? Like, I would just, it's going to be $2,400. Whether you want a gun or not.
8: Okay.
6: I don't know that but Brian, again, I'm in the explore.
8: But I think whatever replacement gift that you're going to have needs to be commensurate with the quality and cost of the gun. So, that would be the only, if you're going to charge people the same, and some people cannot get the gun, they're just not allowed to have it. It's not like they don't even want it, it's they cannot have it. Then you have to have something equivalent to give them in kind that would equal out to what you're spending and dealing with on these guns.
6: Jim Lockwood Show has a pretty good, he goes, if you have two tiers where people pay more for the gun, you might be caught in some type of agency saying that you're selling guns.
8: That's true, too.
6: And Jim, you're probably right on that.
8: Yeah. I would be against the idea simply because.
6: Okay, I'm going to put a no down because I have had you blank.
8: I'm going to say no, and I have my reasons, and I envision.
6: But you don't have to give your reasons. Like, I respect that you're a no, bud.
8: I think that.
6: Honest with you? I'm leaning towards
8: it's
6: no.
8: Just a higher level of liability. You call yourself the Bubba Army, and then you're literally arming your most loyal people. And then
6: that's
8: one kind of
6: kick ass, if you ask
8: them,
6: me.
8: Until one of them goes out and does something that is in your name, even though you didn't ask for it to be done.
6: Can we switch? Chat, I think that they by like 70-30 like the new
7: potential. It looks like yes.
6: I think that's good. I'm gonna get a hold of Will today to make some changes. Will's my artwork guy. Will, thank you so much for all the artwork you provide me. You're so great at it, and we'll just make a few changes on this Bubba Army logo gimmick. So thank you, Will. That being said, That being said, let's put a poll up, Lummy. You know, if you would qualify for BARP, would you want a gun? Yes or no?
7: No,
6: I think that we need to get, you know, the 1,500 people, the 2,000 people that are going to be here today. I like to get their cross section of comments.
7: And I do know that you like giving like their gifts to your friends, like the ring and stuff. So would you be sending one to like Dion and Tony Stewart?
6: No. Oh, okay. No.
7: I would like to see Dion on his Instagram.
2: Spong, send me something here today. It's a gun. You know,
6: by the way, Dion likes guns. He actually was shooting snakes with his shotgun one time on his Texas property, and it was extra dry, and it caused the really dry grass to catch on fire, and him and Bucky had to go up to the barn and get some water and put out the fire before it turned into a forest fire. But it all started with them shooting snakes with a shotgun.
7: Well, this actually may be the best idea ever then, if you do send one to Dion, because then if it goes on Instagram and then they set a fire with the Bubba Army gun.
6: Well, you're not going to set a fire with a handgun. You know that he was using a shotgun with like dragon's breath or something like that. So, Brian, I'm going to put you down as a no. And Brian, I got to be honest with you. The more I think about it logically, which is you're kind of the voice of logic, I think I'm leaning towards no. I think I'm opening myself up to a logistical and potential liability nightmare.
8: I think you're right. I don't think the juice is worth the squeeze, as I like to say.
6: But I mean, it might be. But I definitely can feel you. I can feel you, bro. I really can. Let's see how the
7: Man,
6: poll works.
7: The poll
6: works
7: is 50-50.
6: It's 50-50?
7: Yes, it is.
6: See, and that means if it's 50-50, then that means no. Because anything that they really want usually skews in the 70s. When you're 50-50.
8: The new logo got 81%, by the way.
6: Thank you.
8: When all the voting was
6: and
8: done.
6: And Brian, honest to God, I truly mean this. Thank you for quickly finding out a few little flaws with it that's going to make it better and look more uniform. Thank you for that.
8: You're welcome.
6: I genuinely mean that.
8: You know, I know I get a lot of crap for being a dick, and I know I can be one, but at the same time, I only have your best interest
6: this sucks. This was more of a, you know, kind of offering a helping hand.
8: No, but you usually take the, oh, I know Brian's going to take a shiz on this, and you're going to be a jerk.
6: But what you came up with was genuine.
8: Right.
6: Like, it wasn't anything.
8: But understand, when it's something serious like that or something that matters, I'm going to always be honest and open and forthright with you.
6: And I appreciate that, my friend. When we return, Trump, I guess, out of nowhere, pulls this. I'm going to address the nation tomorrow night at 9 o'clock. What the hell is he going to talk about? I even Googled, what is Trump going to talk about tonight on his nationwide speech? Nobody really knows.
8: I think he may be coming down on the Fed for raising the interest rates.
6: Just want to let you know. Yes. They raised it a point. I told Brian or Doug or whoever the hell's in charge not to do it. Well, I mean, listen, whether you're a MAGA supporter, a Trump supporter, you're not. I think that it's, and I'm not going to say I'm Johnny, you know, economics 101, but as inflation starts, you know, inching up, one of the ways to slow money down a little bit in inflation is to raise the interest rate so that people aren't borrowing so much money, which tends to help inflation long term. And again, I could be wrong. That's what I read. I don't know that because I've been educated to know, you know, those type of financial, you know, mechanisms. But Brian, it's my understanding from the things I've read that's one of the ways the rate, it's not a sexy, necessarily popular way to try to control runaway inflation, but it's one way that they do, right?
8: Yeah.
6: Is that they raise the lending percentage up a point or so. That slows down people borrowing money, and it will potentially long term help inflation.
8: You're a Keynesian economist, right, Bubba? I mean, that's your, well, you ascribe to that.
6: If barely balancing my checkbook is an economist, then I can do that. I can look at my bank statements and see that I got enough money to pay my bills. But I mean, isn't that the reasoning behind raising the interest rate is to slow the flow of money down?
8: Yeah, it's to encourage people to save a little bit more, to slow, yeah, to borrow less, and to
7: cool the demand.
8: Cool, yeah, and also this, I think this is specifically because of the bond market reaching where it's at that they're trying to.
6: I heard the bond market's ready to implode.
8: Well, that was I think the reason why interest rates were increased.
6: That we'll do it. What's Trump going to talk about and Travis Kelce? Now you'd think that. Well, maybe just now he's being handled by the finest of promotional and or financial people, but he got bamboozled on some Ponzi scheme. Has there been an amount that Travis got clipped for, or are they just saying he is one of the victims of this dude that was running a Ponzi scheme?
7: He was one of the dudes that was clipped.
6: But they didn't say what.
7: But there's, yeah, I mean, it's millions of dollars.
6: You're never going to see his wife getting clipped. She is so perfectly handled in every way. You never see a bad picture leaked. You never hear of a scandal. You never hear of a housekeeper that went rogue and filed charges on her. That bitch is buttoned up. She has got her circle of handlers. I mean, Brian, would you not agree that she's one of the most buttoned up, controlled level A celebrities that are out there? You never catch her slipping.
8: She's got her image on lock, man.
6: God, she does.
7: $35 million was taken from the
6: not from Kelce,
7: not just from Kelce. No, the 64 other people.
6: We'll get into that along with what is Trump gonna say tonight?
8: Is it tonight?
6: It's tonight.
8: Oh,
6: yeah, tonight at 9 o'clock, Thursday, 9 o'clock. Trump's talking. I wonder how many networks are not gonna hold him.
7: I mean, all.
6: You think none of them will cover
7: I think Fox will. Maybe News Nation.
3: Automatic microphone shut off. Engage.
5: Why would they do now?
3: The Bubba the Love Sponge Show returns after these words.
5: I thought the fat one didn't really talk that much.

0: Tonight.
1: Yeah. So, I just
2: heard something about it. Last
1: the fuck
2: night
1: he's gonna talk about?
2: But I couldn't find anything. Like no one talking about it.
3: I can't find it, Bubba.
1: You can't?
3: No.
1: Well, I mean, I was only able to find it AI. Like, I couldn't find...
3: Every time I Google search it, it says, President Trump does not have a scheduled primetime national address tonight.
1: Yeah. Which might make it even better because he's going to be fucking aptly shot out.
3: But then you have something saying that he is.
1: What do you mean?
3: Like, what you have on your screen says he is, and I just typed in the same exact thing, and it says that there isn't.
1: President Trump is scheduled to deliver a nationwide address tonight focusing on national... Okay, well, I'm just going to get into this, and we can go back and forth, because I don't think anybody knows. And maybe
3: no
1: not,
3: formal official address to the nation is scheduled tonight, though social media speculation and video streams often recycle clips. Does not have a primetime Oval Office or formal national address scheduled. That's what I'm seeing. I can't find anything that backs up what you're saying.
1: Meaning that he's going to be on tonight?
3: Yeah.
1: Oh, so you're saying that he may not even be on?
3: I don't think he's on tonight.
2: Because I heard they mentioned something last night.
3: I cannot find any credible news source that indicates that President Trump is giving an address tonight. The only thing I can see is something called Mirror Now that says Trump's has a big announcement that he's going to do soon, but I have not been, and I may be wrong.
1: Hold on. No, President Trump is not addressing the nation.
2: Well, Bubba, if you go back to your Google real quick, the one that you had where it says it is, that's not it. Do you still have that one?
1: Right here.
3: Yeah, okay. Scroll down. It has broadcast details.
2: Did you see where it says directly on? Okay, I was going to say, usually it pulls from White House.
1: So hold on, if I go like this, and you go to White House, it doesn't necessarily have...
3: Yeah, I don't think there's an address tonight, bud.
1: All right, we'll say no. Let me hierarchy.
2: All right.
1: 500.
2: There we go.
1: For love how the baby faces to the point, good or bad.
3: Thank you, hierarchy. I agree.
2: Hopefully it's the Brewers versus the Rays. We can get hierarchy down here in Tampa.
3: Yeah. I've got game one ALDS tickets locked in. I actually bought two pair.
2: Well, it's going to be the World Series, but...
3: What? Well, no, I know for Harvey. I'm just saying they did their pre-sale.
2: Yeah.
3: And I got some... If the Rays win, it's on a Saturday, so that's good. Nice. Yeah. But you got the USF game versus Temple.
2: Yeah.
3: USF's going to be 8-0 if they can beat UTSA.
2: Oh, yeah, listen.
3: They're going to be 8-0 if they get by.
1: Now, Brian, what is that? Does that put them in playoff contention?
3: Yeah, absolutely.
1: Exactly. For real?
2: Yeah.
1: The college football playoff?
3: Yeah, to be like the 12 seed, yeah.
2: It's going
3: to
2: be them or Boise State.
3: If USF can go 12-0.
1: But hold on. How many teams are there? 12 still?
3: Or 16? Yeah, 12. 12 still.
1: Aren't they going to 16?
3: They talked about it.
2: They'll go to 24 before they go to 16. Yeah, USF, first year.
3: I mean, they're not there yet. The pieces and parts are there, though. Like, Michael Van Buren looks like the real deal at QB.
2: And then watch Brian Hartline. He's going to fly away.
3: You know, it'll be interesting to see if Ohio State were to go 9-3 this year, or 9-8-4, and the honeymoon with Day starts to wear off. Hartline could say, if I just sit at USF and win big for 2 or 3 years,
2: or if he does really well this year, and then there's a school in Tallahassee that will just pluck.
3: Here's the thing: he's not dumb enough to make that move. It's not big enough of a move, high profile enough of a move to make it worthwhile to him. You could really step on a landmine. Tallahassee ain't what it used to be, man. The state of Florida ain't what it used to be. And the biggest problem for the Noles is their collective. They don't have a vision. They don't even have an AD right now. So
2: yeah, they're getting rid of AD. I feel like

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3: I don't have any idea what the hell is going on.
4: He's happy.
5: Babyface effect. Come on.
3: Qualifying early. And he is straight on it. This is for Hierarchy.
6: And he's on it.
3: 500 for specifically Babyface. Saying it like it is.
5: Thank you, Harvey.
3: Thank you, Harvey. Appreciate you, my friend. This Trump situation, I swear to God, I got some type of notification that Trump was addressing the country tonight at 9 o'clock.
7: I heard like last night.
3: And as you can see here, President Trump is scheduled to deliver a nationwide address tonight, focusing on national security threats, major trade escalations in the domestic economy. While the White House has kept specific details guarded, recent intelligence updates and major diplomatic clashes outline what he will cover.
5: Now, can you click on where it says Al Jazeera next to that first paragraph and see if you can pull up a source article?
3: Yeah, absolutely. So that it doesn't. So yeah. I clicked on what you said.
5: Yeah.
3: And it just says Trump threatens to end trade with Mexico and Europe after the rate hike. So one would think that that would be a reference back to the article that they're trying to, you know, sell you down the river.
5: Now, there's two articles there. So go highlight, over it again.
7: There's his public schedules online.
5: And see, that's from June, right, July.
7: So his public schedule today, he's 8 a.m. is president participates in executive time. Then in town pool call time.
3: I feel like it's almost like a story time with a kindergartner.
7: And then 11 a.m. President receives his intelligence briefing. 3 o'clock, the president participates in a policy meeting. 5 o'clock, the president signs executive orders. So the press will be in that. 6 o'clock, the president participates in a tele-rally. And then 7 o'clock participates in a Rose Garden dinner.
5: Yeah, so there's no speech tonight. I was right.
7: So maybe they're talking about how he's going to address some things from his when he signs the executive orders.
3: Yeah. Well, then I redid it and said, upon Brian's suggestion, is President Trump addressing the nation later tonight? No, President Trump's not addressing the nation. You might be thinking about a past speech, such as his primetime address in July 16, or his recent campaign rally in North Carolina, but there's no national address. So, man, this even goes to show you that, like, even Google's wishy-washy, right?
5: It's got some kinks in it still, this AI.
3: Absolutely. And including my bees and my Bubba Army logo. As pointed out by Brian and verified by Baruto.
5: You just got to fix your bee holes, man.
3: Oh. Here is the Travis Kelce might have got banned. I wonder how much
7: Kelce got hit for.
3: Because, I mean, you know, you lose. First of all, these ball players, I think you take 50% right off the top with regards to what they, you know, are publicly or what their contract says. So if you're a $30 million a year guy, which, you know, that puts you at I think all decent, you know, wide receivers and corners. And I think $30 million is kind of the upper echelon. Now, granted, you got the $40, the $50, and the $60 million guys. But, you know, $30 million is a sling and D wide receiver, linebacker. Is it safe to say, Brian, that a $30 million contract, that guy is going to take less than 50% of that home with jock tax and the taxes they got to pay in every state that they play in and the 2 or 3 points that their agents get?
5: Yeah, accountants and all of that. Yeah, I think it's 50 cents on the dollar close to the reality.
3: If Travis Kelce had a $70 million deal, I mean, he's probably just, you know, right off the top, in his pocket, less than 35, and you get dinged for a you know, $4, $5, $6 million.
5: I don't think he got hit that hard. So this guy had 64 investors and raised $35 million from the 64 investors total, is what I've read.
2: We are just learning that one of the biggest stars in the NFL, the man who so memorably married Taylor Swift just months ago, is apparently a victim in a multi-million dollar Ponzi scheme, according to a court reporter in Missouri who spoke with our team. That's right, we're talking about Travis Kelce here. Federal prosecutors say he's among those defrauded by a man who has pleaded guilty to 3 wire fraud charges.
3: Here's the thing. When you're doing a Ponzi deal, like, there are some people that do get their money back. Like, Brian, let me ask you a question. You probably know more about this than I do with regards to, like, the people that are first. Like, so of the 64 people, let's say the first 10, do they end up getting their money back and then some?
5: Well, no. So the way a Ponzi scheme works is the person will get investors. They will misappropriate the investment or lose the money, whatever they're doing with it. They then have to go out and get new investors to pay the old investors their dividends or their returns or when they're cashing out. So yes, you have a higher likelihood of being paid back when you're earlier in the Ponzi scheme, or at least getting some money out of it than you do if you come in later, for sure. But that's the way a Ponzi scheme works, is it's constantly chasing its tail to try and keep up with people cashing out, and it eventually reaches a tipping point where you can no longer keep the fraud and the scheme going.
3: And where the late people to the party, so to speak, really get hammered.
5: Oh, yeah, they get absolutely nothing.
3: They may lose it all.
5: They almost assuredly lose it all.
3: Because the money that they're putting in is going to the lower line, you know, first, you know.
5: Well, that's if it's going there at all at that point, because when the scheme's about to come to an end, usually the money's just going to the person who's running the scheme.
3: So at that point, he's not even
5: paying out the old
3: people. He's not even kicking back.
5: Yeah.
3: He's just taken in with the... Now, do these Ponzi guys know that, for lack of a better term, eventually the jig's up? And I don't understand, like, the Bernie Madoffs and the guy that did this and what have you. Like, what type of exit strategy can you have other than going to prison?
5: So most of the people who run these are megalomaniac, extreme narcissists, and they convince themselves that they're going to be able to figure it out and to make it work, and they really have no choice but to do that. You know, some of them do kill themselves, some of them try to run away, but for the most part, we see these guys still trying to pull off the scheme until the very end. And hats off to him for that level of commitment.
7: That's what this guy did.
5: Yeah.
3: So they just keep running it and running it and running it into the ground until the boys come and get you. And hopefully, what, you've diversified the money you've taken into some offshore stuff where they... Now, is there any... I think there are places you can put money that they can't get.
7: Yeah, there is.
3: I mean, I think there are.
5: They will do their best. The government, it's actually a really great job to have, is to be the person.

0: bureaus that are trying to go in and seize bank accounts or freeze bank accounts. I'm sure if you
1: Switzerland.
2: Well, if you buy physical gold, think of it. If you bought physical gold and kept it offshore where the feds couldn't find it somewhere, in a secret place or a depository of some point that they don't know of,
0: like in a safe deposit box in a country that does not recognize.
2: Yeah, a little offline banking deal.
0: Right.
2: You could hide.
0: Would you
2: the
0: have
2: money.
0: To physically? Would you have to physically fly that precious metal into that country, or would you have like maybe a handler over there that you would send it to, your gold, your silver, or whatever the hell your whatever precious metal you're buying? I think it would be cumbersome to fly it there physically.
1: Yeah, but do you want to trust someone in the Cayman Islands?
2: Yeah, now you're trusting
1: your
2: a surrogate with your. I mean, they have to have access to your safe deposit.
0: Well,
2: box
0: here's the deal. You got to get somebody that you're like your Larry Plummer or your Gooch, or your Jim Tapp, like somebody that's a super good friend.
1: Well, if you're that rich, usually you're going to be going to that country just to check it all out.
0: Like so in a private jet?
1: So you might as well just bring your gold with you.
0: Yeah, I mean, Brian, if you're doing private jet stuff, I mean, I don't know that they, they don't really look at your duffel bags.
2: Not as intently as they probably should.
1: Well, I mean, listen, Bubba, you've been on, the private jets. I mean, what was the security?
0: No, they don't really.
1: Yeah.
0: They run you through this little makeshift, a metal detector, and then they run your bags to a... But I mean, here's the deal. They're not really look, because what are you gonna do? Blow yourself up? I mean, they only do that if you're just flying domestically. They don't ever check your bags at all. But if you fly abroad, and you're clearing customs through these little, private FBOs, they'll have a couple agents there. But they'll sometimes bring the dog out and let them run through your looking for drugs. But
2: yeah, they're not gold sniffing.
0: No, they're not gold sniffing dogs. They really are not. And they don't really, because so you got a bomb, you blow your own plane up. Like, they don't really, there's not really a TSA for private travel that much.
3: That guy was sentenced to 11 years in prison with a judge ordering him to pay.
0: Now, here's the deal. If you make let's say $36 million and you're 35 years old and you get sentenced to 11 years in prison, but they do not, you brilliantly get the majority of that money out. And so let's say, you're able to get 10, 12 million bucks. Would you go do 11 years in prison's probably what? Maybe Brian with gain time and maybe 7, 8.
2: But you got to keep in mind, Bubba, if these guys had a way to get the money liquid again, they could keep the scam going and they would be motivated to do that. The problem is most of them waste and blow through the money on lavish expenses and lifestyle things that they cannot recover the money. So yeah, I get what you're saying is, oh, well, he got 35 million. He may have a few million of that stowed away somewhere.
0: I'm not doing 10 years for a couple million, but I'd do 10 years, not now because I'm too old, but if I was in my 30s and I had to do 10 years because and when I get out I'm going to have 15 million. I don't think 10 years is really 10 years if you're good. I think it's like 7 years.
2: 7 or 8. And so you're saying 7 or 8 years of your freedom in life is worth 15 million. That's what of your best of arguably your best years of your life.
0: Yeah, I don't know. Probably not. I mean, I'm happier now. Well, I tell myself that. But I mean, I'm as happy now as I was when I was super rich, and I ain't very rich. I don't really own much. I live modestly.
2: You're not wealthy, but you're rich.
0: Yeah.
2: Your life is fulfilling.
0: I'm not wealthy on paper, but I'm rich with happiness and good people and the direction that my life is currently headed. Can I be in better shape? Yeah. That's probably my one downfall.
2: I don't know about that, man. You look great.
0: Thanks.
3: More than $30 million in restitution. It is not clear right now what level of involvement Kelsey had with this convicted fraudster.
0: So this guy, this fraudster that's going to prison for 11 years, he has to make $30 million in restitution. So there go. I mean,
1: good luck.
3: He plays for the Chiefs. Our team's out to his team for comment. Gary Grumbach is joining us now. What happened here, Gary?
0: Well, what happened is this fraudster bamboozled Travis out of $1.5 million. He's doing prison time, and Travis is out $1.5 million, and he's now going to use Taylor's financial advisor.
4: There's potentially not some not so...
0: Brian, can you imagine what their prenup looks like?

0: You know she, I mean, she has the finest.
1: Oh, yeah.
0: She has the finest of Gina Hunters.
1: Oh, yeah.
2: Invisible string here between Kansas City tight end Travis Kelce.
0: And I wonder, you know, locker room is a camaraderie.
1: Camaraderie.
0: Yeah. You know, locker room, you know, camaraderie, if you will. It's all about busting balls. Like, they don't care. It's like a bunch of boys in there and, like, yeah, I wonder if they're busting Travis's balls. Be like, hey, Travis, you got any good sound financial advice for us here, buddy?
1: Yeah, marry the richest rock star ever, pop star ever.
0: Yeah, marry a bitch that's worth $3 billion and get back to me, who hangs out with Tom Cruise on Monday Night Football and not interested in being in Scientology.
2: And a man by the name of Sid Jawahar, he ran a...
0: Do you think, Brian, when they're traveling on her G650... that, and it's time to fuel it up, that she says, okay, Travis, put it on your card. This is, it's your turn to pay. How do you think that works? Like, when they're, you know, when you're on her plane.
1: I don't think he's paying for that sort of stuff. I mean, I think he buys her gifts and nice gestures and will, pay for meals and things like that for her. But I don't think the big stuff on that's a part of her.
0: To fuel up the 650?
1: Yeah, I don't think that's on him.
2: Texas-based investment company called, and this is the actual...
0: Hey, Travis, power bill came in. I need halvesies.
2: The name of it, Swift Arc Capital, LLC. And for over the course of about 7 years, he's accused of bringing in about $35 million in investments into the company, but only actually investing about $10 million. So there's $25 million.
0: He used the money to fund extravagant lifestyles, including private jets, luxury hotels, lied about immigration status, tried to get sister to wipe his iPhone.
1: It's an interesting picture of him there.
0: Yeah, interesting picture.
3: Yeah, what?
0: How do you say his name?
1: Siddharth Jawahar.
2: Prosecutors,
0: I can tell you right now, when Siddharth Jawahar comes to me and says, hey, Bob, I know you ain't got a lot, but whatever you got, invest with me. I'm like, man, I can't even say your name.
1: He went by Sid.
0: Yeah.
1: And he'd go with Sid.
0: Were you saying, Lemmy?
3: Well, I was going to say, it looks like in the beginning of 2015, because the big stock that he was telling everyone was Philip Morris Pakistan.
1: Yeah.
3: And it looks like actually that got some good investments or good returns.
0: Philip Morris Pakistan, meaning the people that smoke cigarettes in Pakistan?
3: Yes. Yeah. Yeah,
1: that's exactly. the only countries that are still buying them, by the way.
3: Exactly. Yeah. But it looks like it was actually.
0: Those Pakistanis, they really like to mow them down, do they not?
1: Oh, yeah.
0: Yeah.
3: And it looks like it returned a return rate of 163% when he first started investing, so he was feeling good.
0: Well, and he's probably making all those returns back into his pocket.
3: Well, no, it started then when it started the decline after 3 years, when I guess they started cutting down on cigarettes. He stopped telling everyone, and then just started. That's when the Ponzi scheme kind of took over.
0: Philip Morris.
3: Pakistan.
2: Yeah. Private jets, stays at luxury hotels, luxury apartments in Austin and New York City, memberships at private clubs. The list goes on and on. Prosecutors say this is a classic example of a Ponzi scheme, that there were a number of high-profile individuals that were impacted by this, that are considered victims by this.
0: Poor Travis Kelce. You know, there's 63 other suckas that got, you know, bamboozled by...
3: And they're not named.
0: And boy, no, they don't grab
3: that. The FBI won't release their names.
0: But they will, Travis. Yeah. Poor Travis has got to take a ribbon at practice today.
2: And we do not know the extent to which Kelce was actually involved in this, but he was considered a victim. No word if there's any bad blood between Kelce and Jawahar.
1: Bad blood. See what he did there?
0: Yeah, that's
1: That's pretty good.
0: That's one of her biggest hits.
1: Yeah. The guy that Jawahar was fearless.
3: Unless Brian wants to see the guy since they didn't put up his picture.
0: Is this the guy's booking?
3: Yeah, this is Sid. Sad?
1: Sid.
3: Sid.
0: Yeah,
1: you'd give him all your money, Bubba.
0: I would not. I wouldn't do nothing with this dude.
3: Oh, yeah, Bubba hates Indian accents or Pakistani accents.
0: I cannot get through the Indian accent.
1: Yeah,
0: I'm with you. I'm not. I don't have anything against Indian people. I don't have anything. I don't necessarily have any disdain for any type of Indian individual, but when I get a customer service or I get somebody and they're from India, I automatically am in a bad mood because I have to struggle their accent, and some have heavier accents than others, and the really heavy Indian accent, it really great.
1: He does look like a Diaco brother that maybe is missing a chromosome or something. Has an extra one.
0: I think he's with a Diaco brother who
3: is it that eye?
1: Yeah.
0: I don't
1: that widow's peak is pretty sharp.
0: Nah. He looks like, I mean, he looks like the typical fraudster.
3: Yes.
0: United Airlines is now officially warning customers as it moves to cancel flights because of fuel. I mean, listen, here's the deal. A lot of these airlines, they will buy futures or they'll buy fuel, you know, from 6 and 7 months ago, and that's their fuel price. But when they go through that, they have to, you know, renegotiate. They buy it in bulk, but they have to renegotiate. And a lot of these, you know, airline companies are now getting low on the fuel that they negotiated a year ago at, you know, $2 or $3 cheaper, and people have bought airfare now because they, you know, what can you buy, Brian? Airfare like 10 months out, 9 months out, 6 months out. You can buy airfare.
1: They open their books for about a year almost. Yeah. The major airlines, the regionals are a little more conservative in terms of their
0: booking.
1: But
0: the big boys, the Deltas, the Uniteds.
1: The big boys are usually anywhere from around a year, and the smaller boys, you know, 4 to 6 months.
0: So people that bought their, you know, responsibly bought their airfare, you know, 8, 9, 10 months ago. Well, that airfare was, you know, $300. And I think a lot to do with airfare, and Brian, you can help me out here because you're not only a flight guru, but you're also a travel hack guru as well. But
1: I fly out tonight to San Diego.
0: Really?
1: Yeah, I got a wedding to attend.
0: Just you and the wife?
1: No, I'm going solo. There's too much going on at the home front for both of us to go.
0: Wow.
1: So.
0: Old girls let you go other coastal?
1: My good buddy is getting married out there. He moved out to Arizona. He runs the Fiesta Bowl.
0: That's great. If you want to go to that, you get sideline passes, the whole nine yards, whatever you want. But you got a guy that runs the whole damn shooting match, please.
1: But he's finally tying the knot and up in Temecula. And so I'm flying into San Diego. I'm going to attend a Padres game tomorrow.
0: What was your airfare? How long ago did you book it and what is it?
1: I booked.
0: You probably used points.
1: I booked like 2 or 3 months ago, and I booked. They had directs through Southwest and Alaska. And I got pretty good deals. I think total airfare is like $500.
0: Not bad
1: for a cross country flight.
0: But that flight that you bought however many months ago was probably before, you know, these surge in fuel prices. So a lot to do. One of the ways they figure what the airfare is going to be is how much fuel they have to use to get you to your destination with a full flight. And so, you know, flights that are lighter take less fuel, but they
1: have less fare because they don't have the people on there.
0: The bottom line is a lot of it has to do with what they're paying for fuel. And so what they were paying for fuel when they bought their big fuel allotment, you know, 6, 8, 10 months ago is drastically higher now. And so the airfare that they gave you 6, 8 months ago may not cover the cost of that flight. Because of just how much, so now they're canceling. Because they can't say, okay, Tampa to Chicago, and we were going to make, you know, $15,000 or $20,000. Now we're losing to $8,000. They can't afford to take that hit on 300 flights a day. So now they're canceling. They're canceling certain flights, and United is in the process now of warning customers about canceling flights due to fuel costs. During a recent appearance on the Morgan Stanley conference, United Airlines chief financial officer warned that some flights scheduled for December may not operate as planned, as an increase in fuel costs have made these routes less attractive to airlines. And so, just like I said, if fuel prices remain high, the CFO says that the airline could make further adjustments to flight schedules in its first quarter of 27. I mean, the cost of fuel determines everything. What you pay at your restaurant, what you pay for your power bill, what you pay for, you know, what you pay at the grocery store, what you pay for any service to come out and do anything. Like, it's all based on the price of fuel. We are so fuel sensitive, and you can take us right down to zero, just like Trump is with this price of fuel. We can't. We're at a stretching point, I think.
1: Yeah, but Bubba, you're safe. You didn't get nuked by an Iranian missile this month, did you?
0: No, I did not.
1: Well, there you go, buddy. It's the price you pay. It's the price you pay for fear-mongering.
0: So let me jelly roll, and I've made no bones about it. Anybody can stick up with him for him all they want, but I think I got some pretty convincing evidence here this time. He's an absolute piece of dog shiz.
3: Oh, yeah. Yeah,
0: and he's
3: true.
0: He's conveniently religious. He's conveniently reborn. He's conveniently rehabilitated. He's conveniently country. And he's a fraud. He's an absolute charlatan, shakedown artist fraud. What he really is a drug dealing thug, tatted up piece of shiz who has forgot where they came from.
1: Me. I helped him.
0: Well,
1: big boy.
3: There's other people.
0: I got some pretty convincing evidence. I've been screaming for the longest time. You know, I had Jelly Roll on in what was it, March of 2014?
3: Yes, sir.
0: I had Jelly Roll on my show March of 2014.
3: 12 years ago,
0: And he is now saying he's taking a step away from country, and he's going to go and find God, but he doesn't forget about where he came from, including that first radio station interview he did on the Rick and Bubba show in May of 2022. He credits a radio program, the Rick D and Bubba show, heard on Dallas 96.3 in an interview. Jelly Roll credits, he doesn't forget even the radio stations that used to back him when he was nothing.
3: Maybe he got the Bubbas confused.
0: Maybe he did.
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0: Happy birthday, New York, Greg.
1: And yeah, happy birthday, New York, Greg. And Brian, thank you for finding that that flaw.
0: What, in what? The story that Trump's not having a speech?
1: No, right? No.
0: Oh, the Bubba Army logo?
1: Yeah, the logo.
0: Oh, you're welcome.
1: That would, it just popped right out at you.
0: Symmetry is one of the things that I can see. I would have been a great plastic surgeon.
1: You weren't?
0: Thinking about going back to school to do it.
1: I heard you're going to be a Navy SEAL 6 guy.
0: Yeah, I'm probably going to do that too.
1: Yeah, might as well.
0: And a triathlon and Ironman.
1: Yeah.
0: Crash into a backup park trailer, you know.
1: Maybe get a divorce and start fucking 25-year-olds.
0: You never know.
1: Your wife's so cool, she might let you just do that. You can maybe go, hey, babe, you know, we've been.
0: Say, if I don't have to put up with you, then fine.
1: She'd be like, listen, if you're out in California and get a little cricked, as long as I don't have to fucking know about it, just crick out.
0: California girls, they're unforgettable. Daisy Dukes, they got
1: there's no one thing, Ryan. I can bring this up. Don't trust a hooker that you meet in San Diego.
0: Okay. Do you have personal experience?
1: No, there's a story about this hooker that would go with men and then get them drugged up and take their Rolexes. It was in Miami.
0: I went to the Bruno Mars concert Saturday night.
1: Oh, you did?
0: Yeah, that was awesome.
1: Was it really good?
0: Yeah, he was awesome. We were fifth row floor at Ray J.
1: Oh, that's pretty fucking good.
0: Yeah, we had.
1: So you're like from here to the fucking door from him.
0: It was here to the Bubba Army sign.
1: Yeah,
0: right there. Well, a little bit further because they have
1: little security
0: the
1: barricade. Partition.
0: It was the part you didn't want to be closer than we were because of the stage perspective.
1: Could you be looking up?
0: We couldn't have picked better seats. Dead center, boom. It was amazing. Two hours and 15 minutes. This is on the heels of my niece. Is up in Gainesville. She goes to UF, and her sorority does a Father's Weekend. Well, her dad had a golf trip booked already with his friends. He does an annual golf trip, so she invited me to come up to be her surrogate dad for Father's Weekend there. So she didn't have nobody there for her. And
1: that's pretty good.
0: So yeah, I went up with her, partied with her Friday night. It was fun. Those sorority girls are insane.
1: Oh, they are.
0: They all are just fucking dimes.
1: They're all fucking ten. So listen, I don't mean to sound like a weirdo, but I was driving by UT.
0: Yeah.
1: I had to go to Tate's office down there by where Jay's office is, Mark Tate. I had to go see him like 2 weeks ago. So I went, 275 to Ashley, made a right on Kennedy.
0: Yeah.
1: And these bitches, they don't even try to be, like, they just let it out, like, they got, like, a little tube top, belly showing.
0: Oh, my God,
1: like, their fucking pants are, like second skin, and I'm like, my God.
0: It was insane, man.
1: And I'm assuming they're all in college, so they're over 18.
0: Yep.
1: So I can think, probably bad thoughts. And
0: although my one niece is at NC State, and she's, when the year started, she was still 17.
1: Well, she's 18 now.
0: Yeah.
1: Yeah, these girls in college, they're just, like you said, they're dimes.
0: Yeah, the sorority girls especially.
1: Are fucking dimes.

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0: gun. I have a watch next year or something different. But leaning towards not doing a gun. So Janie Cakes texted me yesterday, and she's not been, my mom, she's not been feeling well.
1: Oh, no.
0: She's had a horrible sinus infection, which she feels potentially might be contagious. And so I took my mom, and I didn't talk about this on the air because I just didn't want to just necessarily advertise where I was going. But on Labor Day weekend, you know, we had that Monday off. So Sunday, you know, Sunday is kind of like a Friday or a Saturday, you know, because you got Monday off. So Sunday is in play with regards to staying out and doing crazy stuff. Not that I ever stay out and do crazy stuff, but as my mom is gracefully getting older, she's 80 now and she's in good shape. She still drives. She still gets around. She lives by herself. She's self-sufficient. She cooks. She does have a cleaning service comes in. And between Tara and I, we try. Tara probably does a little bit more heavy lifting than I do with regards to taking care of mom. But
2: what would you say the percentages are there? 80-20? 90-10?
0: 65-35.
2: Really?
0: Yes.
1: Yeah, when I saw Janie Cakes at the Tarpons game for Glowbug's birthday, she said how much Bubba's been coming around more
0: and
1: lately.
0: So she's been sick. So let me just back up a little bit. So Tara's out of town for the entire month.
1: Yeah, I heard that too.
0: Her and her husband, I'm not going to tell you what, they went to, they got an Airbnb for a month in the mountains.
1: Oh, nice.
0: Somewhere on the East Coast. And Tara has had a rough couple months. Brian, I think you might be somewhat involved because you read some of her contracts and do some of her contract work.
2: Oh yeah, I know what they're dealing
0: right,
2: with.
0: Right, right, and she's had, you know, and I think they're on the good side of it now. They've kind of weathered the storm, her company, and she needed a well deserved break, and so she's loaded, and she got an Airbnb in somewhere in the Carolina.
2: You weren't going to say where.
0: No, there's two states we're talking about here. In the Carolina, I think Brian, I don't think anybody's going to be able to dox my sister if I say she's somewhere in the Carolina mountains, and she doesn't get on social media or anything like that.
2: Where are the mountains in the southern part of Carolina?
0: I have no idea, bud.
1: Shut up, babyface.
0: No idea, bud. Appreciate you.
1: There's not a tip of it.
0: So, we got a Cash App. Did you see
1: that? Yes, yes. Marty Champion, $25.
0: So, Tara's
2: Sassafras Mountain.
0: Yes, Tara's at Sassafras Mountain.
2: It does touch it.
1: That's what I said. There's a tip of it. That's...
0: I'm just going to go ahead and say my sister's in Sassafras Mountain. And she and her husband, it's near a golf course, and he golfs, and she goes with them, and they hike, and they're just having a great time. But she was most concerned about being away from mom for a month because, you know, she does more for mom than I do, and I'm trying to get better. I really am. My mom and I are on opposite schedules. My mom goes to bed at 2 in the morning, and my mom gets up at 11 in the afternoon. And, you know,
1: is that an older thing? Because all of a sudden my dad started doing that too.
0: Yes.
2: You know where Sassafras is?
0: No, I do not.
2: Pumpkin Town, South Carolina.
0: My sister, I'm going to go ahead and let the cat out of the bag. My sister is in Pumpkin Town, North Carolina.
2: South Carolina.
0: I'm just going to call it Pumpkin Town, North Carolina. So that's where she's at. And if you'd like to go find my sister, that's great.
1: Okay,
0: she's in Pumpkin Town, North Carolina.
2: South Carolina.
1: I'm
0: purposely saying North Carolina to, you know, throw the doxers off, if you will.
1: Can I ask how long your mom's been doing that? Because I was getting nervous for my dad.
0: My mom has been doing this for 15 years.
1: Okay, great.
0: Where she goes to bed like around 2 o'clock, and she sleeps till like 10 or 11. And I go, Mom, why? She goes, well, if I get up too early, it makes the day too long. I'm like, okay, I get it. I do get it. I mean, you know, she doesn't have a lot going on. She's retired. She sits there and scrolls through Facebook and watches she doesn't miss the Fox on 5 or the 5 on
2: the 5.
0: She does not miss the 5. Does not, and she loves herself some Jesse Waters, but she liked Tucker more.
2: Jessica Tarloff's awesome.
1: This makes sense. Okay, cord liberal.
0: Yeah. So anyway, Lemmy, I decide on Labor Day weekend that I'm going to go down to Side Splitters. And I've heard good things about April Macy. I've heard good things. I met her one time at Sirius when she was doing Howard's show. She never did my show.
2: She's still good looking? Is she getting a little long in the tooth?
0: She's getting a little long in the tooth, but still, you know, probably for being in her mid-40s, she's
2: 49.
0: Still, yeah, she's still sexy. She's, you know, she's gotten a little bigger, as we all have, but not, you know.
2: Not all of us.
0: Not, well, true, but she's probably gotten, you know, she's probably 20 pounds heavier than when she took her photo headshot. But I got to tell you, man, she is funny. Absolutely hilarious. And so my mom's never been to a comedy club. So I took my mom, Erica, her son, and me to Side Splitters. Let me, I didn't call Side Splitters up or nothing. I just paid full boat.
1: Nice.
0: You know, just
2: the real one in Del Mabry or the little one on the Grove?
0: No, the real one on in Carrollwood.
2: Oh, okay.
0: The real one. And I got to tell you, man, they got it down.
2: Yeah.
0: They got it down.
2: Styled in. Two item minimum.
0: Two item minimum. And if the show's not selling well, if you're on the Side Splitters email list, and, you know, not a lot of comedies. Like that local comedy scene, that regional local comedy scene, that's a tough life. It's like kind of a life of a carny. You know, you got the local guy that's the host, and then you got maybe a few local people that are like, you know, acts one and two, and then they bring the headliner on, you know, but the headliner, you know, they're not making a lot of money when, you know, they're not. It's a tough life. And, you know, not everybody comes as highly, you know, reared or, you know, like April Macy is a pretty accomplished comedian, and she's really, really funny. But, you know, even it's a tough grind for her, too, you know. And not a lot of these comedians will sell a lot of tickets. So, Brian, I didn't know this, but Side Splitters, like if it's within 12 hours of the show and they haven't sold that many seats, because sometimes they may only sell
2: 30, 40 seats.
0: You know, 14, 18 seats.
2: Yeah.
0: Because nobody knows this person. They'll send out an email to, if you are subscribed to their email notification deal, that says 2 free tickets if you want to come tonight. Now they know they're going to get the two item minimum on you, right?
2: Yep.
0: And so it's brilliant. So there's always a packed house there. So we went to go see her. I took my mom. It's the first time she's ever been to a comedy show.
2: Really? In her life?
0: In her life.
2: Oh, that's awesome.
0: Yes.
2: Nothing better than live comedy. Brian, it's so good.
0: And people don't appreciate, man, watching electronic comedy like on TV, on Netflix, on YouTube, on Facebook, whatever, by whatever means you would garner it, other than a live, being at the facility witnessing a live comedy act, and then scale that down to a local smaller, you know, 85 seat venue. It just is it's a really great experience.
2: It's intimate. Everybody's there. It's a shared experience.
0: Yes.
2: You're all in it together.
0: A lot of crowd participation. Like
2: crowd work.
0: April worked the whole crowd. She's picked out Vicente, who's Erica's son, and he's 26. Good looking kid. And he's sitting. So the configuration was Vicente and Erica in the very front row of the deal, and then my mom and I behind them. And sure enough, April's like, "So you here with your mom?" And Vicente's like, "Yeah." And then she asked my mom, "Well, what are you on this whole deal?" And my mom goes, "I'm his mom." And she turns, and my mom picks me, and like I had several people come up to me and were super gracious.
1: Awesome.
0: Even though she appeared on another local show there, and there was probably a bunch of that guy's fans in there, everybody was so cool to me, so nice to me. I took a couple pictures, and everybody was so gracious to me. And she turns, she tells my mom, "Man, you're 80? My mom's like, "Yeah." She's like, "Oh my God, they hang you upside down in formaldehyde at night? You look great." And then she turns to me and she goes, "Hey buddy, you need to lay off the sodium."
2: You caught one there.
0: I got one. And then she was trying to hook up Vicente because he's single. She's like, "Any single ladies in the house?" Well, there's this one chick who was 24, and she was a nurse, and she was trying to get her and Vicente to, like, you know, whatever.
2: It's a nurse. Watch out there.
0: Yeah. So anyway, make a long story short, I took my mom to Side Splitters. Lummy, I did.
2: And I watched Vicente smash after.
0: I did. There was this local woman. And she was probably like in her late 50s to early 60s. and I think her name is Ginger Kelly. And she's kind of a bigger lady and older. Like, and she described herself as a grandma.
1: Oh, nice.
0: And I think she's local. I'd like for you to reach out to her. I'd love to have her on the show sometime.
1: Yeah. Okay.
0: She was so good.
1: Got it.
0: And she came, like, her whole shtick is that she's a grandma, but she, like, still likes D. Like, she still likes getting some D, but she only gets, you know, they only seem, the people that only seem to be attracted to her are white trash that live in trailers that have, you know, baby mama problems. And so her name's Ginger Kelly. She did such a great job. I talked to her afterwards, and there were some local guys that that I talked to, and it was just a great experience. So I took my mom, Brian, to a comedy show, but I think that, I don't think that she got picked up whatever. She's got a sinus infection, and she got sick like the Tuesday after the Sunday show I took her. So it's hard telling. She doesn't think that she necessarily got it from being at the comedy show, but you know, when you're 80, I gotta think your immune system is probably not as strong as younger people. And so she's been not bedridden, but she's had this sinus infection. She went to the emergency clinic or whatever. They gave her, I don't know, a Z, you know, Brian, the standard Z-Pack, deoxycycline, you know, whatever that, you know, whatever they give you for that. She's feeling better. I was over by her house yesterday, and I asked her if I could come by and see her, and she's like, no, I still feel like maybe I'm contagious. I'm starting to feel better, so I'm trying to go see her on Saturday if I don't have to go to the track. So in doing so, I get a call from her yesterday. She's like, she calls me Fweet from Fweetness. Sweetness, that's what she says. So she goes, Fweet. I go, what, Mom? You okay? You feeling good? You need anything? You need me to come by? You need any medications? Do you need me to bring any food? Do you need any water? Like, you know, she buys a bottle of water at Costco or whatever, let me, and she can't get it out of her SUV. And,
1: oh,
0: you know, because, you know, like a 24 case of water, you know, that's, you know, yeah, we can lift it, but, you know, an 80-year-old woman can't. So all too often when I come to see her, my first task is to get the water.
2: Erica, go get the stuff out of my mom's trunk.
0: Do you got surveillance at my mom's house? And so she...
2: I gotta go eat a sandwich.
0: So she says, no, don't come over. I'm still feeling not so good. But can you do me a favor? And I'm like, yeah, of course. Yes, whatever you need. She goes, I had this black guy come over to the house today. Now, Brian, don't start throwing in your jokes, because she's got a screened in back pool area. It's not a very big pool, but it's a little pool with a jacuzzi, and it's, you know, it's got a lanai. It's screened in.
2: And she sunbathes nude, right?
0: No.
2: Oh.
0: But, you know, the squirrels get on her pool enclosure screens and they break them. And she gets full hot on the deal. And so she's got two that are broken, and she wants to get them repaired because she's anal about that. By the way, my mom's house is absolutely spotless, like almost to the point of OCD. Like, you know, my mom is just absolutely a neat freak. She's absolutely spotless. And so having two hanging panels on her pool enclosure has been driving her insane. I told her, Brian, I think this might be some sound advice that you might back. And I'm like, Mom, why don't we wait till November? Those two panels don't really mean anything. You know, you're not out there spending a lot of time on the back porch, you know, not getting eaten up. You know, she doesn't go on the back porch that much. So you'd want to get your pool enclosures fixed because of mosquitoes and bugs and things like that, because you spend a lot of time out there. I'm like, Mom, and every hurricane season, anytime we got a really bad wind or something, she always has a couple blow out. I'm like, Mom, how about we wait? We're only 45 days or so from November. And that isn't Brian November, like kind of the where her you're out of the woods.
2: Well, we're out of the peak of the season already.
0: I know,
2: but
0: that.
2: Yeah, November is clear.
0: Yeah, you're clear.
2: Yeah.
0: So I'm like, why don't we wait till November? That way we're out of hurricane season. We're not going to have any dust up storms real out of nowhere someday. And in November, after we've gone through hurricane season and we don't have one, then we'll fix the screens. Okay. Well, that was good 2 weeks ago. Well, a squirrel. She goes, I had this big fat ass squirrel that and he broke through enough. So I got four total screens down.
2: Well, if they're all breaking, they all probably need to be replaced because they wear out. Yeah. So just do the whole thing. Rescreen the whole thing.
1: Wait for a big storm and then just claim it on your insurance.
0: So
2: it's not that much to replace the screen. No,
0: and she's absolutely screen aggressive. Like if she has one, that's just her jam. So she says, I'll just read you her. She goes, I love you so much, Fweet. Thank you for offering to come by today. I just am not feeling up to it. I'm still in my pajamas, and I still am very tired. The medication that I'm taking seems to be working, so let's try to plan for something maybe on Saturday like you suggested. By the way, I had the best guy I've ever met do my screens yesterday. He came highly recommended from some people that live out here. He's a tall black man. He reminds me of the guy that you speak of named Ty J. He was heaven sent for sure. So honest, so sweet, so fair. He was fully booked up, but he fit me into his schedule. I had four screens hanging, and he stayed till dark to get them all done. His price was amazing. He's a retired Marine, and he wanted to give me the best deal he could because I'm alone, and he was amazing. He had a beautiful, like my mom knows, like nothing gets by her. He had a beautiful, spotless truck, all the right equipment. Would you please mention him on the air? He has lots of business, maybe probably doesn't even need your promotion, but I'd like to acknowledge how much I appreciate him.
2: Oh, what a very articulate text from her.
0: Yeah, I know.
2: That's nice.
0: Very much so. And she doesn't do speak to text. Like she has a little stylus, and she hits it with her little stylus. I go, yeah, Mom, give me his info. I'll mention him. Then I'll send you the air check that you can send to him. She goes, okay, when he gets a break, he's going to come back and do the rest of the ones that are, Brian, like you suggested, that are not falling through, but they're brittle. Haven't gone through yet, but they're brittle. I know lanai screening is expensive to have done, especially over the pool. I thought the bill was going to be closer to $900 for six large panels, and he only charged me $590, but I gave him $700. I had others replaced that have charged me as much as $150 a panel. So I told my mom, send me his info, and that was yesterday at 3:40, and she said, I will. I haven't got his info.
1: Oh, so man, for that, I'd be a screen guy.
0: So for that badass African American gentleman that really, really did my mom right and was amazing, a retired Marine, spotless truck, the right equipment, and gave my mom what she believes is a great deal. I hope to get your information soon, sir, for taking such great care of my mother.
1: Yeah, I know, because I was actually ready to write the number down because I was going to give him a call.
2: She doesn't even have the information.
0: No, she doesn't.
2: Oh, your mom was almost articulating the text. What were your two items at the comedy club, Bubba? What'd you go with?
0: Okay.
2: I'm gonna guess. Let me guess. I'm gonna guess the giant pretzel and popcorn. Did I nail it?
0: We ordered not nachos.
2: Well, but your two items were the giant pretzel. And
0: no,
2: the popcorn.
0: My item was a Diet Coke and popcorn.
2: Okay,
0: and then my mom got a Diet Coke, a water, bottled water. And the nachos, and then Merch Crick got the pretzel bites and a Bacardi and Coke.
2: Oh. Nice.
0: And I think
2: Merch is the most fun out of you guys.
0: And Vicente got a water and like kind of dabbled in everybody else's appetizers.
2: Well, you had to have two items.
0: No, they didn't. I guess the bottle water.
2: Oh, because you guys had a total, because Janie got three.
0: Yeah.
2: That's why.
0: Yeah. They were cool. And listen, it was only $55. Like, that's not bad. I mean, right? I mean, you got three appetizers,
2: no,
0: Brian.
2: Yeah, that server was not thrilled with your table.
0: Well, Brian, I tipped her $30.
2: Now, that's great.
0: I tipped because I feel, man, these people are these servers at these comedy clubs, man, and they got it down.
2: They got like 10 tables each.
0: And they get your food right out, and then they strategically get your bill when it's like 15 minutes to go on the final act so it doesn't get cumbersome. They slide it into your real fun, they're really good. I know I gave her $30.
2: That's nice.
0: And I think that's an aggressive.
2: It's a very, very, very fair and handsome
0: tip. Because I don't want anybody ever to say that Bubba the Love Sponge came. I always tip way more than I'm supposed to. Just for in fear. Well, here's the one. You got a walking good spokesperson for you if you tip nicely. You know, like sometimes I'll tip 50% just because, listen, I got it. I'm doing okay. I got it. An extra $15 to my server isn't going to be that big a deal to me, but it's going to make their night. Right?
2: Right.
0: If you give them, let's say it would come out to 20, let's say 20% would be $20. I'll make it 35. Now, what are they, if they do know who I am, which in this town, as long as I've been here, I usually get recognized. And I don't say that narcissistically, but I do. I've been on TV enough and been in enough trouble, some good, some bad, that.
2: Here's a sticker with a QR code. Do you know who I am?
0: No, I don't. But if somebody did know who I was,
2: or follow me.
0: What are they going to say, Brian, to their friends in the back that are washing the dishes that they had Bubba the Love Sponge and he gave me a 40% tip? You know, they're not gonna mother F you, because there's probably some people that are famous or celebrities or have money that are a bunch of cheap wads and don't take care of them.
2: Have you heard about El Chapo? Well, watch Pete and I on Deadly Intentions.
0: Yeah, Deadly Intentions drops today at 10. Sure. Let me, because I got into my African-American pool and eye screen hanging, ass-kicking former Marine with a spotless truck and all the right equipment story, I did not get in my Jelly Roll story, which I'll do my Jelly Roll story next.
3: It's not what you think.
4: What?
5: What?
4: Since when?
3: Actually, it's much less.
6: Bubba the Love Sponge Show returns after these words.

0: green guy blasted Janie.
1: Oh, come on, Brian. Come on, B. I would do that joke.
0: That's
1: for
0: why
1: your, I would do that joke for your mother-in-law, but not your real mom.
0: Sorry.
1: I mean, I know you love your real mom. She's
0: you did talk about grabbing up on your mom's knots.
1: When?
0: You did back in the day. Her frecked up knots. You talk about her frecked up knots constantly when she was on the phone with you.
1: Well, that was a way different era, bud.
0: Well, I mean, I'm just saying, it's not like it wasn't out of bounds then.
1: Well, yeah, that was 20 years ago, 15 years ago. She's not even sexually active. She doesn't even have a husband.
0: That you know of.
1: She doesn't have any... Oh, did I tell... So,
0: Lummi, the Grove is a cesspool, man.
1: Lummi, have I told you that... Did I talk about the story when she mentioned that she was lonely and might want to start dating?
2: Yeah.
1: Yeah.
2: Yeah. It was a couple years ago, I believe.
0: No, I want a new daddy.
1: Recently. She told me that recently.
2: She told it to you again?
1: Yeah, so she tells me last time I'm over there, I get lonely, and there's a couple guys out here that have been kind of like flirting with me, and I go, I stop it. If I didn't say this on the air, I need to save it for the air.
2: Well, you talked about her.
0: I'm only okay with it if I get double birthday gifts and double Christmas gifts.
1: Ask Chad, did I talk about it? Because I feel like I did.
2: No, you have talked about it.
1: No, recently. This was like a month ago. Did I talk about it then?
2: I don't think a month ago. I would say maybe I was wrong with 2 years, but it's been in the last year. But let's see what Chad says. Dirt Merchant says, in the last month, you have not talked about it.
1: You got my list, Lummi?
2: Yeah, it's right here. So,
1: we'll go through it after the show.
3: Okay, I'll bring it up. It was just for people, so we got to use the other list too.
1: What's that?
3: This is just a certain threshold, but
1: I need the whole fucking list.
3: I asked her to reset it. It's just, we could go off that other one because that hasn't been updated. I mean, I'm saying it's been updated, but it didn't make a difference. Like even like to a point where it hit that threshold.
1: Can you just send us a new one? To come with everybody.
3: Yeah, I'll get it. I'll ask her for. I'll ask her to do it like.
1: Because, I mean, there's some discretion I have to use.
3: I got
1: you. Just get a new one.
3: I got you.
1: If you can.
3: Yes.

0: Bob Cook, stop. Slow your roll, Bob.
1: What he says he wants to be your new daddy?
2: Yep.
0: He said, I'm looking for a sugar mama. Bob Cook, slow your roll.
1: Go for it, Bob.
0: Bob, I love you to death.
1: Bob starts having to call you daddy.
0: Bob, you're one of my most favorite people. You've done so much for me.
1: Then you should want him and your mom to be happy together.
0: I don't want my mom. Do you know how big his cock is?
1: No. Hold on. Why would I even begin to know how big Bob Cook's cock is?
0: Because we talked about it on the air. His name's Coke Can fucking Cook.
1: Why? How'd that even come up?
0: Somebody that he fucked said he had a big dick.
1: Who?
0: She's a Bob Army too.
1: Oh.
0: And she said that he had a big, thick cock. Why don't
1: he hooked up with Susan Poitras?
0: No, he has not fucked with Susan Poitras. And I don't want that. I mean,
1: I want my mom's pussy to be pristine.
0: Hey, Lummy, can you send me the message Gene did to Dan so Brian can see it?
1: I did see it. It popped up on my Facebook.
0: Oh, okay.
1: Yeah, it was great. Gene's the man. I love him putting Dan in his place. Dan's a little bitch. He'll back down to Gene. I mean, your mom, you went through your mom's vagina, Bubba. I doubt Bob Cook's going to do as much damage as
0: baby. I was only 7 pounds, 9 ounces, bud.
1: That's pretty small.
0: Mm-hmm.
1: Little itty bitty baby. I mean, it's probably average, actually, but.

0: I wanted to call myself out before Brian did. Let me fish on the J. I think I got 25 on the PayPal. Thank you, fish on the J. I appreciate you. Happy birthday.
1: There we go.
0: Happy birthday to New York Greg.
2: Oh, happy birthday.
0: Let me, I cannot thank him and Bob Cook and Mitch the Mark and Big Red and Creatine Travis and Captain Creamsicle. Just single hand, well, and a few others I'm probably missing in as well. Buck, that all helped us make the move and paint and build and, you know, make this three-car garage look like something that would be like in Manhattan or something. And even Brian, as nitpicky as you are, I don't know what your opinion would be. I'm not going to tell you what your opinion should be, but I would like to get your opinion. I mean, I think that because you watch the show and you participate on the show and you're in the studios and you see the facility. And I mean, I don't think anybody would ever think that you could make a three-car garage in the woods look as big time as this does on camera.
1: Well, first of all, this is like a 40-car garage. but
0: you know what I'm saying.
1: I hear what you're saying.
0: This original building that we're in is a three-car garage.
1: Just this one little part of it, but then there's like three-car garages.
0: Well, you know what?
2: Paper towel, Willie, $100.
0: Thank you, paper towel.
1: But no, it looks exceptional. And now that hanging piece of foam is finally taken care of, well, I can sleep easy.
0: We have one more that has fallen
1: down. Oh, Jesus.
0: That's one thing, Bob Cook. I think Bob didn't use the right adhesive.
1: Yeah.
0: But that's okay, Bob. You did so many other things right.
1: Not gonna.
3: And that's why you can't date his mom. So.
0: Yeah. Well, let me get into some things. First of all, it's New York Greg's birthday. So happy birthday, New York Greg. I can't thank you. And again, like I said, Bob Cook and all the others that absolutely have made this place into what it is. Secondly, I love
1: our house a home.
0: I love our new studios. They're so clean. They're not cluttered. There's no rats. I've now figured out, talking to Mark Tate and Pauly, who own the Nassau building, which I'm not trying to jinx. I think they sold it yesterday.
3: Oh, good. I'm not going to. Yes, go.
0: Well, you tell me privately.
3: Or, yeah, of
0: texted
3: course.
0: Me privately. I think they got a contract, the signed contract on the deal. But do you know what? There hasn't been a rat in that building since we left. And now, hold on. I got a theory. And let me. You may have a better expertise on the theory than Brian does, because he's not nearly as woodsy as you are. But it makes sense. And this is what happened. When I lived up there, I had Bella. And before I lived upstairs at the studio, yes, illegally, thank God that you can't call code enforcement and be an anonymous person because you have to actually sign your name to the... So, Lummi, you know that the city of Tampa and all the trolls were probably turning me in. They know I live there.
3: Yeah, of course. They're still showing up.
0: It's cool to be legal, finally, in my living situation. So that being said, when I moved in June of 2020. And prior to that, I didn't live there, and we had these feral cats that lived underneath the containers out by the goats. Lummi, you saw them probably every day that you did a goat report or what have you. There was about three or four wild feral cats,
3: yeah, little cute kitties,
0: that lived underneath the containers. Well, guess what? We didn't have any rats back then. Never. Never did we have a rat issue. I move in upstairs June 2020, bring Bella. Bella goes out back, you know, because Lummi, it was all fenced in. I could just let her run around, she would go out there and bark at the goats and drop a steamer and what have you. But in having Bella live there and going out back and going to the bathroom and barking at the goats, she ran off all the wild. If you remember, we had no cats.
3: No cats, no bunnies.
0: Well, guess what we started getting? Rats. So now that we're out of there, and Mark Tatus told me, he goes, hey, did you know that there's cats that live in the back? I go, well, they used to. Looks like they came back. And I asked him, I said, do you guys, you know, we have rat traps set up still there. And I'm like, have you guys checked the rat traps? I got them in strategic different areas in the ceiling tiles. And he's like, yeah, there's not We haven't caught one. It's my theory and belief, and tell me if you agree or not, that the feral cats kept the rats out of the building, and Bella scared the feral cats away, which means the rats came back.
3: Yeah, that could be it.
0: Brian, do you believe in that theory or no?
1: Yes, I think that's...
0: You just think it's a rat-infested building? And,
1: I think you're right about that. How many rats did you trap while you were there?
0: Okay, can I be honest with you?
1: What's the total number?
0: Okay, I'm gonna be honest with you. And I'm not...
1: Because I know you kept track.
0: No, I didn't. But I can tell you, on the average, we caught three or four a week.
1: Three or four a week? Yeah. Good Lord!
0: Brian, it got so bad that in my bedroom... Eric and I would be laying in bed, and, you know, we had like a drop ceiling, and you could hear them, and Bella would be going nuts. She'd be going absolutely nuts because she knew they were up there, and there'd be times where they wouldn't be making any sounds, but she could smell them or hear them, and she'd be going nuts. That's one of the reasons why I had to get out of there.
1: I swear to God, I'm going to make some more rat milkshakes and have that guy come and drink them.
0: You don't understand. I mean, it got bad.
1: 3 to 4 a week?
0: Yes.
1: No, seriously, like, that's a legit number.
0: You were
1: running between 150 and 200 rats a year out of that place?
0: Yes, yeah. Brian.
1: And they were still winning?
0: And Brian, those are the ones that we were catching.
1: Oh, my
0: God. These rats got so bad that they could eat the peanut butter out of the trap and not trap the trap.
3: They were eating penis pills.
0: Yeah, hold on. They ate a whole thing of horny goatweed penis pills. They ate a whole thing of apple cider. They'll eat anything. They would chew through our ketchup containers. It was bad. I never really wanted to talk about it on the air, but it was so bad.
1: I just can't get... So wait, when did you start removing the rats? What year?
0: It took them a couple years to figure out that there's no... We didn't really start getting rats until like 23.
1: So in that time, you were there, those 3 years,
0: yes,
1: you're talking 2.5, 3 years, you're talking between 500 and 600 dead rats.
0: Yes.
1: Who would remove the rats for you?
0: Merch Crick? Well, let me just say this, and I am not trying to call anybody out, but Macho Man and Lummy are afraid of rats.
1: I don't blame them. They're gross.
0: And so Macho Man would have nothing to do with them. Nope. He would actually call Erica to come get them.
1: What's your excuse?
0: No, I got some. The rat traps that were on the ground that I could get to. I'm not real good about getting on a ladder and start fishing through the drop ceiling.
1: Not allowed to work overhead.
0: And so I would get ones that would be on the ground, but it got bad. I mean, it got really bad. And they start leaving droppings.
1: Yeah.
0: And it got bad.
1: Oh my God!
0: It got
1: bad. You
0: lived
1: in rat feces for 3 years.
3: I thought you were going to tell me. Hey, Lummy, good job on closing the humongous hole that you found 2-3 months ago.
0: Yes, Lummy, that's probably on the side of the building. There was a big hole in the side of the building.
3: Yeah, Brian.
0: Lummy, thank you for closing.
1: How'd
0: that.
1: You guys miss a gigantic hole?
3: So there
1: in the
3: was
1: building?
3: All that. There was all these bushes and brush that we couldn't see once everything got cleared out.
0: Here's the deal:
3: it's not this huge hole.
0: It was good for like 3 years until it wasn't good, and then the rats came in, and it was. It was to the point where it probably wasn't healthy to be living there.
1: No. You're lucky you didn't get Hanta.
0: I get Hanta. And my mom would say...
1: Dried rat poop.
0: My mom would be like, Fwait. Like what? She goes, can you please move out of that building? Because I'm afraid you're going to get sick from the rat poop. I'm like, Mom.

0: $155 a month critter control and termite control after November, and I'm going to absolutely sever my contract in November. They are the worst. But I'm going to get another exterminator service because I got a log cabin and it's susceptible to termites. We got subterranean termite traps and, you know, all this kind of deal. But we will never have a rat here. Because I'm on a monthly, you know, critter control deal, and it's nice to live in a home that you don't have to hear above your head. You people like often think I had that going on in my life too. I was dealing with trolls and rats.
1: Erica, you keep putting these little chocolate sprinkles inside my cereal. Think how much rat crap you ate. I mean, it had to have been.
2: Oh, no, there was a lot.
1: Over 3 years, it had to have been a pound. You ate a pound of rat crap in that 3 years.
3: I mean, they're big, Brian.
1: You're probably immune to the hantavirus now. We need to take your blood and find the cure to it.
3: These things look like cats, man. These things were giant.
0: They were big.
1: What's the biggest one you caught?
0: Probably 3 pounds. 4 pounds.
1: You hold it up.
0: Fishing. You'd catch a mama that was pregnant. That was a prize. If you could catch a mama that was pregnant, then you won.
1: $10 brownie
0: for
1: those.
0: Well, no. Here's the deal. Then you wouldn't. One, you're killing her. But two, the little bastards in her belly that she's getting ready to poop out, you don't got to worry about them. How many mamas came into my building and had babies? Probably a lot. It's funny now, and it was and living there for 2 years was great until the rats came in, and then I'm in a whole better situation. Everything's great, even though our studio, a lot of people make fun of it. Oh, it's just a stupid 3-car garage. Listen, this studio is not yet. This little 3-car garage that we turned into a badass studio is nicer than any other podcast and or radio facility studio in this city and maybe this state. There's nothing this nice at iHeart. There's nothing this nice at Beasley. There's nothing this nice at Cox. This is Macho Man. I mean, obviously, you know, you're going to be, you know, have an affection for this place, but you've seen all the corporate. Nobody's got this type of setup than we do.
4: No, they're basically in an office with a TV behind them, like you explained before.
0: Right.
4: They put the logo up there, and that's it.
0: And, you know, like at iHeart, any studio
4: can be. 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
0: No mic processing. 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All they do is put the logo behind them on this 50-inch TV or any podcast. Every studio is sterile and a hybrid and can be any studio they want. No, you know, nothing like what we got.
4: Because they don't really have any live shows anymore. It's pretty much all automated.
0: Yeah, exactly. So let me, Bob Cook on chat said that he's looking for a sugar mommy, a mama, and intimated that he would potentially want to be with Janie Cakes. And Bob Cook, I'm just telling you, I love you.
1: Stay away from my mom with your giant hog.
0: I cannot thank you enough for all that you've done for me. And our new place here, the Clem compound, but please keep your large Coke can penis away from my mother.
1: And for anybody wanting to date Janie Cakes, I need to inspect your penis before you can insert.
0: So here's the deal. I haven't told this story. I'm over at my mom's about a month ago, and it's just her and I. Erica had to go do something with her dad, Boo Boo. And so I'm like, you go handle your dad, I'll go handle my mom. So it was a Saturday, I'm going over, I'm sitting on the couch with her, we're watching something, and she's like, wait, I'm like, what? She's like, there's some guys out here that are widows, that have been, you know, lost their wives and stuff, and a couple of them are really nice guys, and, you know, what would you, I stopped. I said, whoop, stop right there. Don't go any further.
1: I will not call him dad.
0: Don't go any further. She goes, what, Fwaite? And I go, absolutely not. She goes, you don't even know what I was going to ask, Fwaite. And I go, anything that you could fill in from that point forward ain't good. Mm. And she goes, well, let me tell you what I was going to say.
1: Your happiness is more important than your mother's?
0: And she said, I'm like, Mom, are you even sexually active, Mom? She's like, Fwaite, I don't want to have sex. I just want somebody to talk to and go to dinner with and, like, go to the club. You know, they got a little clubhouse out there, and they got, like, trivia night on Wednesdays and, like, poker on Tuesdays and, you know,

0: whatever. And they got special events all night, all week through there. And she's like, I get lonely and I just want somebody to talk to. I'm like, Mom, do you want me to buy you like a dildo or something? You know? And she's like, no, Fweet, that ship has sailed. I'm not interested in having sex with anybody, but I'd like to have, you know, maybe somebody to talk to. I said, Mom, no, I don't want any guy up in here because let me just tell you something. Even though these guys are 75 or 80, they can still get boners through.
1: Yeah, there's pills for that, Mom. Trust me.
0: Yeah, and so you may think that they want to talk to you, Mom, and they may just want to sit on the other side of the couch and watch the Five of Fox like you do. But, Mom, no man wants to just sit here and be your friend. They all want to eventually have sex with you. And I just, listen, Lever, Gerber, Bubba, you're so selfish. She will live longer with her. No, I'm not selfish. I'm just not going to have a wrinkled out raisin out there rolling up on my mama. Now, is there anybody that in this room?
1: But you won't let Bob Cook have her. You won't let these old guys have her. Who's good enough for your mother now,
0: Nobody.
1: Bubba?
0: Nobody.
1: Nobody.
0: Nobody could ever be better than the man that she was married to.
1: Nobody said better. She just needs something in her life, man.
0: That's where she's got me and Tara.
1: No, you're not there enough. You're not enough. Let her have somebody. Are you there at bingo with her on Thursday nights?
0: No.
1: Are you there at trivia or whatever the hell the hoedown they're doing there?
0: No.
1: Are you there for the orgy?
0: No.
1: Okay.
0: That's what I'm afraid of. I don't want no orgies.
1: Let her have fun. She can't get pregnant.
2: Andrew.
1: Just let her go. Let her go. Have a good time, man.
0: What would you do if you were in my shoes?
1: My dad is a widow, a widower. And
0: different from a man.
1: No, it's not
0: Brian,
1: different.
0: It's not.
1: She's not your property, Bubba. Let her go have fun.
0: No. Not letting any guy roll up on my mom. No. She'll die a lonely woman before I'm allowing a dude to roll up in there, trying to be her friend, and blast her.
1: Who cares?
0: I do. It's my mom.
1: But she's not your property, dude.
0: I don't want her to be
1: my
0: property.
1: Mom. Let her be happy.
0: I just don't want her on her. I just don't want.
1: Then I want you over there 3 nights a week and entertaining her. Otherwise, let her get finger banged by some dude and move on.
0: I'm gonna have to talk to Tara about this. Oh, Macho Man.
1: Let's get Tara on the phone right now.
0: Macho,
1: call her up in, Pumpkin Town, South Carolina.
0: Macho, who came up with this song?
2: There's Dark Matter Steve. I was trying to have Macho when we were playing it, but.
0: I'll play it right now.
2: All right.
0: Let me hit it here. Hold on.
3: I'm going to go ahead and tell everybody.
0: Is this it right here? Let me.
2: Yes.
4: 10 minutes ago, it was never bring this up on the air. Well, guys, I'm telling you right now, I don't want to talk about it on the air.
0: At the start of our mice problem.
2: Sure is.
0: And really, they weren't rats. They were mice. They're not rats.
1: 3 pounds ain't mice, buddy.
3: We have a rat problem.

0: Alien Nightly.
1: Oh. Man, we dark was this Dark Match Steve?
2: Yes, sir.
1: He was way ahead of the time. Yes. What's the actual year date of this?
2: I think he said it was 2022.
0: Open up the fridge, one tried to bite me. Will I get caught? I don't know. Turn off the lights. It's a rat chateau. The kitchen looks like
3: it's a rat chateau. That's great. A damn good line.
1: Great lyrics, Steve.
3: That's great. A damn good line.
1: Great lyrics, my friend.
0: It was hit by vandals. Bringing food to work is a gamble.
1: Splat.
0: When the traps go boom, the AC vents will be their tomb. Rat problem, big
1: man, good lyrics. Really good lyrics.
0: Ed's gonna solve it. They found his Hall of Fame bust and mauled it.
1: Mice, mice, baby.
4: I got traps up. I got glue traps up.
1: Mice, mice,
4: I got Big Red on the deal. I got the merch crick on the deal.
1: Mice, mice, baby.
4: They're so good that they can get in and get out and not get smashed.
1: Yep. Mice, mice, baby.
5: Yeah, they get smart.
0: Over the traps, they're hopping. In the kitchen cabinets, they leave droppings. Bubba can't hide it. There's no faking.
1: Man, this is so good, Steve. It's even better now that we're gone and we can make fun of ourselves. It's so, I mean, it really stung.
3: Tons of rap crap in his bacon.
2: Yeah, this, I think this got a one play Willie back in the day.
0: If you leave food out, it'll get taken. Ozempic makes him eat less, but the rats ate his weight in Cheez-Its. Chewed through Jay's microphone wire. When he tried talking, it started a fire.

0: This is probably his best song.
1: This is
0: I've ever
1: one
0: heard.
1: Of the best ever.
0: That is hilarious.
1: Oh my God, Steve. Great work, my friend.
2: Goat Report is fun on Sunday. Now they resort to Mousetrap Monday.
3: So we got rags. They're great.
4: They eat all of your Nutter Butters.
5: Two
4: cases. Not that you would need them anymore.
6: How do they eat two cases?
1: Man, Steve, great job.
7: Mark from Tarpon, dinner date money for Janie Cakes, $100.
1: Oh, my God, Mark from Tarpon, thank
0: Can we,
1: you.
0: Please, Bubba, please,
1: Three.
0: Please,
1: I was
0: please.
1: Getting ready to go into words.
0: No,
1: come
0: please
1: back.
0: Don't shoot me down on this. Can we do a Janie Cakes dating game on your show?
7: And record it for YouTube.
0: That way you have a somewhat of a say and involvement in this. We can have the guys in our neighborhood.
1: She doesn't
0: Bob
1: want
0: Cook.
1: To.
0: It would
7: then
0: be
7: we
0: so good.
7: The
0: we got to do this, and then we'll pay for the date. We'll record it. We got to do a Janie Cakes dating game. We have
7: Can
0: to.
7: Can you imagine the
0: we
7: great guys
0: to.
7: That are going to come out of the
6: here's
7: woodwork
6: the thing.
7: For this?
6: Here's
0: we
6: the
0: have
6: thing.
0: To do this.
7: To be here's Bubba's father-in-law?
6: You guys, listen
7: father?
6: To me. Let me
0: not calling them dad.
6: Lummy.
0: That's my number one Lummy. Rule, Lummy.
6: You better shut your mouth.
0: It better buy me that. Something nice for
6: we
0: Christmas.
6: We might be able to do a dating game, but if you ever say my father-in-law again, I don't know. I can't beat you up.
0: It wouldn't
6: I
0: be father-in-law.
7: No,
0: it'd be stepdad.
6: But I can cut you down to the bone verbally. But we're never going to have, they're going to be my father-in-law parameters and ever spoken, uttered on this.
0: What about
6: program.
0: Erica's dad?
6: Oh, God, no.
0: He's just.
6: He is crazy as a loon. His name's Boo Boo.
0: Yeah.
6: And he still thinks he can fight.
0: Boo Boo and me, Janie Cakes sound
1: me,
0: like a.
1: No,
0: like,
1: no. Let me just give
7: oh,
1: you
7: no,
1: let me
0: a power couple.
1: Let me just give you a typical Boo Boo. Report back from Boo Boo is 70 years old and he still goes out to the local honky tonk bar on Saturday nights. And so we get Merch Crick, poor thing, spends, you know, a couple days a week over there just putting out Boo Boo fires. Here's a typical report back from Boo Boo. Boo Boo, what'd you do? Well, I was at the bar on Saturday and I picked up this girl and we went down to the Wawa. And got us a couple roller dogs and a couple of natty lights. Went back to my trailer. And I woke up in the morning and realized it was a man. And then I beat him up.
7: How do you...
0: Yes. Is this Dan or Boo Boo?
1: No.
8: At least he has his priorities in order.
9: Great. What do we do with him now?
8: The Bubba the Love Sponge Show returns after these words.
0: Some natty lights, and then
9: he
0: we
9: said,
0: just go pass out.
9: He said nothing happened because he started kind of, when they got back to the trailer, kind of getting kind of a bad vibe.
0: Felt something poking me in my thigh.
10: That's just...
9: Oh, you wait to hear this other one. So listen to this, Brian. He called, this is about a year ago. He calls Eric up, says, you got to come over and look at my truck. It's all fucking, it's totaled. And she's like, well, Dad, how did it get totaled? And he goes, well, I was at the bar last night, and this guy was smoking crack, and he wanted to borrow my truck to go down to the store. So I told him, you can't borrow my truck unless I drive with you, but you can borrow my truck. And the guy's on crack, and he is driving to the store, and he hits every... one of Boo Boo's neighbor's mailboxes, like 11 mailboxes on the way to the store because he's on crack. And now all 11 neighbors are coming to Boo Boo's house to want to know how they're going to get their mailboxes replaced. And Boo Boo's telling them he didn't do it, but they're saying, well, look at your truck. You're half of my mailbox is on your truck, Boo Boo. You did it.
0: Is he blaming a crackhead for his own drunk driving?
9: Erica had to go out and fucking... make deals with these people to get their fucking mailboxes repaired.
0: So, Bubba, I gotta ask why we're not doing a Wednesday call with Boo Boo. Just a Boo Boo check-in on Wednesdays.
9: Oh, we should.
0: With Gene on and Boo Boo. Dude, we need that
9: and
0: for
9: Boo-Boo,
0: the show.
9: Boo Boo's got false teeth, okay?
0: Oh, my goodness.
9: He's got false teeth. He got these fucking big old... he's got these big old fucking Steve Harveys, and they look good, but he can't eat with them. So he has to take them out when he eats, and he's real self-conscious about it. But he's got these Steve Harveys that he's kicking, and he still goes down to the pool hall 2 weeks ago, he went down and hustled a couple Mexicans on a pool game. He played like he couldn't play and lost $20 and then lost $40 and then they went for 200 and he fucking looked like, you know,
0: yeah,
9: a pool shark.
0: That's domino.
9: And they tried, they pulled a knife on him at the parking lot. They pulled a knife on him at the parking lot. And he didn't say, you can fucking stab me if you want. And cops end up getting called.
0: Don't give me none of them pesos neither.
9: I mean, we should do Boo Boo. I should do a show with Boo Boo.
0: We just on Wednesdays when Gene's in here. Not Mondays would make more sense because of the weekend. But
9: you want to hear this?
0: Gene's more fun to talk to.
9: Boo Boo is so afraid. He would be great programming. So listen, he's so afraid of. He won't take a hot shower because he's afraid that the water softener will electrocute him. I mean the water heater. So he only takes cold showers. Even like in February, he takes cold because he's afraid he read online or something that somebody got electrocuted once on a hot water heater. So he will not take hot water. He will not use the microwave. He has to have an air fryer because he's afraid of the microwave. And he only watches TV on Sunday, and he only watches the Bucks game. And if he can't get it on TV, he'll listen to it on an old school radio.
0: That's awesome.
9: And he's got in his trailer, he's a hoarder, and he's got I went in there one day to try to clean it up. I'm like, Boo-Boo, let's get rid of some of this shit. And he had a 1977 Bucks calendar, which was just a calendar that they gave it Curry Ford. And he had it hanging up. It's a 1977 calendar now, Brian. Okay? It wasn't like there was any, it's worth nothing. I go, Boo Boo, why do we need a 1977 calendar here? Well, that was the second year they were a team. I know. I said, if you had a 76 calendar, that might be worth something. But a 77 calendar, no, I can't get rid of that. There's nothing. You know, because true hoarders, they can't get rid of nothing.
0: Right.
9: He's like, I can't get rid of that. I go, Boo Boo, let's just get. No, no. You can't get rid of that. So, hold on. Up until a month ago, he didn't have air conditioning. He refuses to sleep in air conditioning.
5: What? Why?
9: He's afraid. So I went and took one of the old window units out of Nassau, and we put it in there. And because he's got a cat called Mama Kitty Cat. And the cat goes out all day and hunts and shit, then comes in at night. Well, it got to be so fucking hot in his trailer that Mama Kitty Cat wouldn't even come in anymore. That's the only reason why he decided to go to air, because Mama Kitty Cat...

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6: Bubba the love sponge.
1: Lummy, I think Brian is right, and I think that we have solid gold potential content right in our own backyard. And that is Erica's dad, Boo Boo. He is absolutely insane. He's funny. He's living back like he. I think he's living like in 1975.
7: Sounds like he's got the calendar for the future.
1: He's got a 1977 Tampa Bay Buccaneers calendar that he will not part with. He has like it, and he lives in a trailer. Well, here's the deal. He started out in one trailer. And he hoarded it all out. And so rather than this thing's hoarded out, you can't get any more stuff in here. The first trailer got so bad, Brian, that like he ended up just having one little path to his bed and then one little path to his bedroom, and everything else was just, you know. Now it's not dirty, it's just hoarded. It's not dirty. Takes a shower every day. By the way, his washing machine's outside. Yeah, it's against the shed. Yes.
8: So does that mean that Merge Crick would have to go to his house each Wednesday with the phone?
1: What do you mean?
8: Well, because Brian said Zoom call.
1: I think we pick up Boo Boo and take him on like adventures and things like that. I think we do a lot of different things
8: there
1: with Boo Boo. So hold on, he hoarded out the first trailer rather than let's clean out the first trailer, all the stuff that you don't need, the 1977 Bucks calendar, you know, transistor radios that won't work, old TVs, you know, just nope. Merch Creek bought him a new trailer, parked it by the trailer one that's hoarded out. And he's currently on trailer three. So he's on his third trailer.
7: And the other two are filled?
1: Filled.
7: Oh, my God.
1: And you cannot go in them and get anything out of it. He's allowed to go in
7: there. Does he have like a plot of land and it's just filled with trailers full of junk?
1: No, he's got three trailers now. He's got a big, like kind of a garage shed that's got his 31 Model A in there and his 57 Chevy. Now, he takes his 57 Chevy out and drives it around. That's where he goes when he goes down to the local bar and gets in fights and or pool hustles Mexicans or picks up trannies or guys on crack. So I think Boo Boo is absolutely lummy. Like, I need to take Boo Boo out.
8: Yeah.
1: Like, I need to either get Boo Boo on the air or, you know, videotaping Boo Boo doing various things. Or we do. Now, he does know every. He does follow the NFL. Maybe we do Boo Boo's picks.
8: There you go.
7: We can also do, right? Like, Boo Boo gives us a tour of shed of trailer number two tells us the story of all the stuff he has in there.
1: Hold on. Boo Boo Cribs.
7: Yeah, Boo Boo Cribs.
1: Boo Boo Cribs. And then Boo Boo Picks. You know, we can do, you know, Boo Boo's picks, you know, Fridays, Lummy, as to who Boo Boo thinks. He knows the NFL. And he really knows the Bucks.
8: Nice.
1: He really knows the Bucks. So I think we need to make Boo Boo a star. He is a handful. Oh my God. And then Brian.
7: Well, now I know. Now it explains why Erica can put up with you.
1: Oh yeah, I'm a walk in the park.
7: You're a walk in the park compared to Boo Boo. I need.
1: Well, here's Boo Boo. He's almost 70, but he's still like pretty scrappy. Like he tries to get in fights. Like, he goes down to the bar, the local Dade City watering hole. That's where he goes, right in downtown Dade City. Now, we all know how Dade City is. Mm. And he'll go in there in a pool and like, he'll get in a fight. He doesn't care. And he used to be a boxer.
7: Is Boo Boo good enough for Janie Cakes?
1: Now, you know what Boo Boo used to be into? And Erica grew up with this. Boo Boo raced homing pigeons.
7: What?
1: He raced and raised homing pigeons.
7: Raced? They do homing pigeon races?
1: Brian, let me tell you this. If you don't know anything about this, they'll take their pigeons to, like, Charlotte, and the first one back to Tampa wins, and it's like $10,000. Boo Boo won like one big $10,000 race back in like 1982.
7: That was like $100,000 back then.
1: Yeah. Boo Boo raised homing pigeons. Now, Lummy, we could actually get into the homing pigeon game. He could tell us all about
8: that. There you go.
1: Yeah.
7: The USA Pigeon Derby.
1: Yeah.
7: The USA, the spirit of competition where champions take flight. I'm looking at it right now. It's based out of St. Cloud, Florida.
1: Yeah, well, Boo Boo no longer does it, but he was big into the homing pigeon deal.
7: Here's the payouts. Let's see. A perch aviation fee. Oh, six race. Okay, so this is to get you know,
1: like
7: into.
1: This was like a national race. Like if you do the national homing pigeons, they probably have an annual race. And like back in 1982, 83, he won 10,000. Now, when you're training these things, you got to take them like 10, 15 miles away, Brian, and see if they can make it home. And then they keep graduating, getting further. So Boo Boo used to take, they lived in San Antonio, just you know, right over here, Lummy. And Boo Boo used to take his homing pigeons down to like 275 in Barris.
8: Oh, wow.
1: And like be there right on the side of the road and then let them, you throw them up in the air and they fly home. Hopefully they beat you home. Well, one time Erica is a little girl and Boo Boo goes and they pull off a 275 to throw the pigeons up in the air. And Erica's like, Dad, I don't think we should throw the pigeon here. There's a lot of semis. So Boo Boo tells him, you don't know what you're talking about. Just stop. He throws his prize pigeons, like four of them, up in the air, and they don't get high enough, quick enough, in a semi. They get smashed by a semi, all four of them.
7: Semi-auto glass. Travis yeah. had to replace the windshield.
1: Yeah.
7: Guess how much, real quick, guess how much the most expensive pigeon, racing pigeon, ever sold at auction went for?
1: $1 million.
7: Million, you say?
1: Yeah.
7: Mommy.
8: $4 million.
7: $2.6 million. Apparently, the Chinese love it. It is one of their favorite racing sports is pigeon racing. I didn't even think it was a thing. Do you know there's good breeders can make $400,000 to $500,000 a year breeding
1: Boo-Boo
7: pigeons?
1: Boo Boo used to breed them, but he'd make like, this is back in the early 80s, he'd make like 30, 40 grand a year doing pigeons. And that was a good living back then.
7: How about this? The high-profile event like the Victoria Falls World Challenge in Zimbabwe feature total prize pools ranging from $1 million to $1.2 million.
1: Yeah. Well, Boo Boo won $10,000 one year, and it was like Charlotte to Tampa.
7: I didn't even know this was a thing.
1: Yes. Boo Boo will tell you all about the ins and outs of pigeons. So that's what Boo Boo did back in the day.
8: Why'd he stop?
1: I don't know. I don't know why he stopped. Maybe
8: you should get into that.
1: Hold on, Brian. Maybe we could buy a couple of these pigeons, starter pigeons, and Boo Boo. We could, like, I got to think there's a following, right?
8: So do you want the pigeons living on your property or his? So
1: probably,
8: you can keep track of them?
1: Right here.
8: Yeah.
1: And Boo Boo got to come over here and train them. Well, you know what? You know who knows a lot about them? Erica.
8: No.
1: I mean, she grew up with it. She knows a lot about this homing pigeon deal. She could tell you.
8: I mean, she knew not to throw the pigeons with the
1: I don't know if I want to get into homing pigeons.
7: Dude, that's the next big thing.
1: Boo Boo's homing, Boo Boo's pigeons. So let me, I got to get into this Jelly Roll deal. I got to. And Brian, you're going to just absolutely probably co-sign on me, well, with me here. Very rarely do you, but I think that you'll actually see it my way when I call Jelly Roll the biggest charlatan, fake, fraud, piece of shiz. Here we go. Now, because he did the Jimmy Kimmel show, listen, and Brian, you tend to skew liberal, but you know you're
7: I'm fair, I think
1: you're very fair. And if you were Jelly Roll's handler, you would say, listen, you might not want to go on the Jimmy Kimmel show. Your base, you know that country, you know P1 is probably more towards the conservative red side. You might not want to alienate, you know, probably 80% of your audience, you know. And if you do get on the Jimmy Kimmel show, you may want to take some not as many hacks at the president.
7: He called him fat.
1: Yeah, I'm just saying. So, you know, that might not be good for your business, bud. Well, after he appeared on the Jimmy Kimmel show and really pissed off a lot of different people for talking bad about the president, he has been now kind of, for lack of a better term, blackballed in Nashville. He's reached out to several Nashville artists to help him try to, recoup his image, and they've all told him to pack sand. So now, Lummi, he's like, okay, I'm going to take a step away from country music and get my situation with God a little bit better. And what a charlatan move to quit your profession and go back to God.
7: He's gone lefty.
5: Everything that Jason country. Or Jelly Roll wanted to do in the music business, I've done now. So at this point, I really need to go talk to God and see if he wants me to stick around or what he wants me to do next.
1: What if he don't want you to stick around? What happens then?
5: Tells me to go probably work at a homeless podcast. Shelter in Paducah, Kentucky. I'm out of here. You know what I'm saying? Y'all will never see me.
1: No, you're not. No, you're not, because you're a fake and a fraud.
7: And he got the taste of that limelight, man.
5: Again, I'll be working at a... He gave me everything I ever wanted, man. Grammys, ACMs, CMAs. I'm a member of the Grand Ole Opry. Like, God has done it, you know. Everything that...
1: All right, so this is post-Jimmy Kimmel covering my ass in various interviews, and you guys will start understanding what I'm saying here momentarily. Thank you for the pre-roll there, Fox. Appreciate you.
6: I am struggling to walk around the carpet because I have built so many relationships in this genre.
1: By the way, I don't care what you're trying to do in life. Tattoos on your face will never, ever be a cool thing. Period. I guarantee you Post Malone's probably rethinking his face tattoos, and certainly this fat ass charlatan, liar, fraud. It looks stupid. Is there anything other than just this looks stupid? And as you get older and you get thinner and your face looks more like Frankenstein, it looks even more dumber.
8: You don't like Music Man tattoo?
1: No, whatever. Get the hell out of here, you absolute hilljacking charlatan fraud.
6: I'm hugging camera guys. You know what I mean? Like, I am looking at Cody Johnson. I'm looking at publishers. I'm looking at... 96.3, the Dallas station that gave me one of my first interviews.
1: All right, now hold on. I want you to listen to what he says one more time here.
6: Station that gave me one of my first interviews ever on a radio station.
1: Okay, so you're saying that one of your very first interviews on a radio station was on the Rick and Bubba show, 96.3. We found that interview. Let me just make sure I reiterate it one more time as to when Jelly Roll is at the Academy of the Country Music Arts or whatever the hell it is. Whatever. This is the some type of award.
7: ACAs.
1: Yeah, the red.
7: Or the ACMs, the Academy of Country Music. That's their big annual thing.
1: This is their Super Bowl.
7: This is their Grammys.
6: I am
7: this
6: struggling is the redneck to walk Grammys. Around the carpet because
1: redneck Grammys.
6: I have
1: here we go.
6: Built so many relationships in this genre. I mean, I'm hugging camera guys. You know what I mean? Like, I am looking at Cody Johnson. I'm looking at publishers. I'm looking at 96.3, the Dallas station that gave me one of my first interviews ever on a radio station.
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6: Coincidentally, they didn't have the record for 9 months, but that's how it works, right?
1: So, he's acknowledged that that's the very first radio, one of the very first radio stations ever. Now, here is his appearance, Jelly Roll's first ever performance on radio. Newest member of the Grand Ole Opry has come a long way since 2022. This is...
9: Agro's got me. These pills pretend to be my friend. I'm done.
1: So this is his appearance on 96.3, the Rick and Bubba show, in May of 2022?
8: Yeah, about that.
9: I can get gone. I'm a pedal to the highway.
1: So.
7: It's like he's reading the words.
1: Let's not forget, in March 5th, 2014. March 5th, 2014, 8 years before what you proclaimed to be your first radio gig.
10: Hold on, I got sued by the Waffle House. You know, don't talk about Waffle. You know, they sued me.
1: Why?
10: Listen,
11: Christina's Cafe now.
1: Even before he had the majority of his face tattoos.
8: That's right.
1: This is him with us.
11: Why?
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12: Christina's Cafe now.
10: Listen, man, I had dropped a CD called Whiskey, Weed, and Waffle House, mm-hmm. and I used their little logo, and they were pissed off about it, Bubba. I'm talking about...
1: He even acknowledges my name, like, puts me over.
8: By the way, $20.
1: We're talking as boys here.
10: Right. Off about it, Bubba. I'm talking about they sent me all kind of cease and desist letters.
1: Well, they probably would be. I mean, it's a brand that they developed, and you kind of ripped it off. I mean,
10: yeah, totally, man. But I mean, goodness gracious.
1: How much did them costing you?
10: I just had to end up like, I don't, it wasn't as much. I just had
1: you
10: to
1: just took a Sharpie and you still eat? Sharpie and black out the
11: no,
1: Waffle House.
11: You still eat there? They got your picture up. Don't let this guy
10: no,
11: in.
10: No, I ate there once since they sued me, but right. I was real drunk, so it's a pain.
11: Did you have those hash browns?
1: That's when Shannon was part of the show.
11: Oh, man. Scrapping the wraps.
10: No, dude, that's not it. It's smother cover.
1: March of 2014.
8: I sent you the picture again of him in front of the Bubba Army sign from that episode. Now,
1: Brian, you know, like, yeah, there he is. So, like, Brian, would you have the same mentality that I do with regards to this guy? And when we called him up, when he started, you know, getting big and said, hey, Jelly, you know, like, Bubba would like to have you back on.
7: First of all, he likes to be called Mr. Roll.
1: Okay, you're Mr. Roll. Mr. Roll, you know. We'd like to have you back on. You're really, you know, God, you've really taken to the next level. We're proud of you. We had you on in 14, you know. I'm sorry. Bubba's whatever he all he's doing doesn't align with mine. I'm a Christian and whatever and whatever and whatever. Okay. And Brian, we have tried with, you know, the low cash. Was it the low cash cowboys?
8: Moonshine Bandits.
1: Moonshine Bandits, who are our friend. Who were opening up for him, you know, as recent as, you know, like 18 months or so.
8: Jelly Roll opened up for him.
1: Yeah, Jelly Roll used to open up for them, and they even talked to him, Jelly Roll, man, go back on Bubba's show. They're like, nah, you know, Bubba, you know, like, whatever.
7: Yeah, he's a fake loser.
1: Yeah. Listen, Lummy, let's go to Words and play Three Question Thursday. You ready for that? All right, we'll do it next.
13: We deviated from the norm, and look what came of it.
1: You have some issues, kid.
13: The Bubba the Love Sponge show returns after these words.

0: these things that I pour in water, they're, I'm going to send you one. I'm going to throw one over.
1: Okay.
0: And,
2: woo! Woo! What a catch.
0: Nice. But they're full of, magnesium, and they're kind of like, not your daily vitamins.
2: Yeah, but, yeah, I see.
0: You know, they...
2: It's a supplement.
0: Yeah. It makes the water taste kind of a little orangey Gatorade-y. And,
2: yeah.
0: And it, it actually, I don't cramp up as much with them.
2: Yeah, well, magnesium, that'll help it.
0: Yeah.
2: Most people are magnesium deficient. Like 40% of people walking around the street do not have enough magnesium.
0: Yeah. For real?
2: Yeah. Vast majority of the population, yeah.
0: And
2: most people are vitamin D deficient as well.
0: So if I had the main thing, it would show you them. It's got like 2,000% of the USDA magnesium requirement.
2: 45 to 50% of Americans are deficient. Up to 60 to 75% actually could be.
0: And that has to do with your sleep and cramping and.
2: Vitamin D is 42% of American adults. And the blacks are 82%. Because they don't, the sunlight doesn't help them as much.
0: They say you're supposed to get 30 minutes a day of real sunshine.
2: Yeah.
0: Is what they...
2: There ain't no sunshine when she's gone. Only darkness.
0: Bill Withers.
2: Every day.
0: Am I right?
2: Yes. Oh. Ain't no sunshine.
0: You gotta
2: when
0: give
2: she's
0: me
2: gone.
0: That one, lover. You gotta give me that one.
2: She's always gone too long.
0: And I pulled out a Bill Withers.
2: Anytime she goes away. And I know.
0: Let me we
2: I
0: get
2: know,
0: those two air
2: know,
0: checks to
2: I know,
0: semi
2: I know,
0: and
2: I know, I know,
0: Morgan.
2: I know.
0: Okay, Brian, we know you know. We know you know. Stop, please.
2: I know.
3: Permission to punch Brian in the face, please.
2: That wasn't bad, man.
0: Getting closer.
2: Come on, Fweet. I can't believe your mom combined the words fat and sweet.
3: What a dick.
2: Who, me? Yeah. Who, me?
3: I think so.
2: Good morning, Ronnie, the limo driver. How you doing, my friend?
0: Ronnie loves you, by the way.
2: I love Ronnie, man. Did you hear Monday when he came back on Howard, they did a whole segment on his sexual exploits again.
0: They did? What do you mean, like him fucking?
2: Yeah.

0: Gamely, if you're not a little behind, you're a lot behind, and this will only make sense to you in about an hour and a half.
1: Who is it?
0: Gamely, he's like, I'm a little behind, but I would buy one of those getting toothy with it shirts. Man, Thursdays fly by.
1: Just like Monday and Tuesday.
0: Well. I cannot wait for the Janie Cakes dating game. Boo Boo Wednesdays. I mean, I just reprogrammed your whole fucking show.
1: Pretty much did.
0: EP of the year over here.
1: Good job.
0: What's up, Sicilian? How's Mrs. Redneck doing?

0: this is redneck.
1: And he came up to me and introduced himself at Barb. And I go, this must be Mrs. Redneck. And they got a little bit of a chuckle out of it. What's up, Uncle Rucky? How you doing, my man? Go Raiders. Ashton Jeanty looked good week one.
2: How about my fucking Packers?
1: Yeah, how about them?
2: Biggest fucking clap.

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7: And let me tell you this right now. 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
7: Howitzer.
8: You know, a goddamn atom bomb. 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
9: The 50 cal Gidger cop habiter.
8: A real powerful gun. So, you know, not only might go with Gina because she's the best there is, but, you know, she might
7: the
8: be
7: the best there was, the best there is, and the best there ever will be.
8: How about
7: Regina
8: that,
7: Hart,
8: my friend?
7: Regina Hart.
8: Regina Bean. I don't think she take Bean on as her last name?
7: She is legally Bean, but professionally she can still use the name Hunter.
8: Okay, fantastic.
7: She's Regina Hunter Bean.
8: So yes, you get Regina's undivided attention for an hour for $100. Usually it's two.
7: Tom's still hunting her Bean.
8: It's on you, my friend. Not going there. You and her might have that type of relationship. I don't.
7: Oh, we can all laugh.
8: So that being said, Brian, before we get into Three Question Thursday, I want you to promise me that you are very much up to speed with the big crap show known as the Green Bay Packers and their performance against the Minnesota Vikings. You know I'm a huge Packer fan. I have analyzed it inside and out, and I would like to know, are you familiar with the game, what transpired, and can we talk about it after our three questions?
7: I saw a little bit of it. I don't waste my time watching Packer football. I like to watch relevant teams, but okay.
10: Did you see that malicious hit they put on Kyler?
8: That was not a penalty.
7: It cost them the game. If they had let Kyler Murray stay in, the Packers win that one.
10: Yep,
8: probably would.
7: Knocking him out is the worst thing they could have done.
8: What cost them the game is their inept, their absolute retarded general manager, Brian Gutekunst.
7: How about Christian Watson, though, going off?
8: Yeah, but how about the offensive line, who I think maybe Jesuit might have a better lineup than they do? So anyway, let's go Three Question Thursday, and we'll talk about the Packers here momentarily. I also got this story, Lummy, where this semi-attractive, although she's got a really high forehead, almost mongoloid-like.
7: Little crazy eye.
8: Very crazy
7: eyes. Man, if her and I had kids, they would be all teeth.
8: Oh, my God. They would be. Her husband caught her having sex with the family dog.
7: Oh.
8: And called the cop. Like, now, here's the deal. When you catch your wife having sex with the family dog, do you not maybe take her aside and said, listen, babe, we can't be doing that. We just, you know, listen, you got any footage of it? Destroy it immediately. We're not doing that, sweetie. Or do you call the sheriff and turn her in?
10: Get rid of that bitch.
7: If you want to get rid of her.
10: Yeah, rid of that bitch ASAP.
8: Okay, I guess.
10: Want to be following Sparky?
8: Okay.
7: ASPCA.
8: I'm just saying. We're going to get to that story, too. The Packers and the girl that had sex with their dog in Charlotte County right down the road. Brian, let's start your three question Thursday.
7: All right, this one, first one is more of a philosophical question for you.
8: We can get all philosophical about the question. Sorry.
7: Bubba, is a hot dog a sandwich?
8: No.
7: Why not?
8: Because I feel like a sandwich has to have a bread, more like a bread-like bun, whereas...
7: Well, what's a hot dog bun?
8: Well, you're right. Now that I get to thinking about it, I mean, are we doing quizzes here? Or are we doing...
7: This is a philosophical... There's no right or wrong answer, but is a hot dog a sandwich?
8: I would like to maybe change my answer to yes.
10: Okay.
8: I would like to change my... And by the way, I had some hot dogs yesterday. Those beef kosher willies that got the snap. I love those things. Oh, that was my lunch yesterday. So I'm gonna say yes. Now, is there a gotcha type moment here, or is you just wanting to get my opinion?
7: Well, so and what is your reasoning as to
8: my
7: why?
8: My reasoning is a sandwich is usually something that is, you know, has a top and a bottom of a bread-like substance that could be considered a bun or bread. And so a hot dog is on either side of the hot dog, if you will, is a bread-like substance. So it would be kind of a long sandwich, much like a foot-long or much like a hoagie or a six-inch sub. A hot dog would be kind of in that category.
7: Now then, by that definition, is a taco a sandwich?
8: I feel like potentially, but I don't know that shells are the same as bread. So I don't know where we're going with this. I don't know if deep down you're going to make me look stupid.
7: No, it was an interesting question that I've heard raised before, and I was interested to hear your thoughts on it.
8: Can I ask you what...
7: Three Question Thursday doesn't always have to be so personal.
8: All right, well, can I ask you a question?
7: Yes, sir.
8: What's your opinion on said question?
7: I think a hot dog qualifies as a sandwich, technically speaking. However, the same way we would not call a meatball sub a sandwich... We don't call a hot dog a sandwich. Because to me, the closest thing to a hot dog would be like a meatball hoagie, right?
8: Yeah.
7: Because it's essentially just meat in between, you know, a bun or a roll. So if you know, I think it is unique and it falls into kind of its own category. And you would never order a hot dog sandwich, but... But
8: I have seen my mom back in the day, if she didn't have any hot dog buns and she wanted to make us hot dogs, sometimes she would take two hot dogs and split them down the middle and put on two pieces of bread. And it was kind of a hot dog sandwich. You would take the hot dogs, split them down the middle so they're opened out. And then my mom would put two of those on two pieces of bread. And that was kind of a hot dog sandwich.
7: I can see that.
8: So. And I don't think that tacos are in their own subcategory within themselves.
7: They are kind of like a sandwich, but, you know, because it's not truly split, though. But is a wrap a sandwich? Oh, boy. Lemmy's got a lot going on over here.
8: I mean, did you spill something?
7: He almost did. But luckily the water was capped. Then he dropped the phone. He is flummox right now.
8: Lemmy, a little too much on the Gatorade vodka today?
7: That's blue container he's drinking out of.
8: Let me. What's wrong?
7: Should I smell it?
10: No, I'm just.
8: Are you on the phone now?
10: Yeah, I'm doing something. There's something that I got to call.
7: He's making a call.
8: What are you making your mortgage payment? What are you doing?
10: Yes. I'm just doing something for the show. Why you do this?
8: Ford warranty.
7: Okay.
8: All right, Lemmy, you do your thing.
7: All right.
8: Maybe turn your mic off or something.
7: What do you say, Lemmy? Is a hot dog a sandwich?
10: Oh, he's a sandwich.
8: Yeah, he doesn't. He's got a lot of other things going on.
7: Because, I mean, they do say
8: is that the power
7: sandwich.
8: Company ready to cut our power off? What are we doing here? Is that the city of Tampa ready to condemn Nassau?
10: I was doing something for the next story.
8: Oh, okay.
7: All right.
8: So yeah, Brian. All right. Question number two. Unless we're still open on one.
7: No, we're good on one. I think we know where you stand on the is a hot dog a sandwich.
8: Sure. Did I do okay on that? You think?
7: There's no right or wrong answer, okay. But I think what I liked is your original thought process was to say that no, it's not, and then you reversed course and said, well, yeah, technically it is. So I like that you were open to change when.
8: And I like that you were open to my open to change.
7: Yes.
8: Thank you for working with me, my friend. You tend to skew that you hate me.
7: I love you, sweet.
8: I wish you loved me.
7: I love you more than you would ever know and understand and comprehend.
8: I really do like you. Like, I really
7: I like
8: care
7: you a lot. Bubba, I mean, I clearly care about you. Okay. If I did not care about you, I would not be here.
8: I
7: would not have co-hosted. I would not give you the truth when all these other yes men and stool pigeons around you are telling you exactly what they think you want to hear. I have to be the adult in the room and tell you, you know, maybe what you don't want to hear. It's like, you know, Jay and I have to be the adults here.
8: I understand.
7: What would you like your retirement to look like, ideally? Like, where would you like to live?
8: I've already been planning it.
7: Where would you go? What would a day in the life of retired Bubba look like?
8: I have been planning this. I am already in the. I'm already planning this. When I turn 62 and a half, I'm going to start taking Social Security.
7: Mm-hmm.
8: And I'm going to cut the show down to 3 days a week. With Mondays and Fridays off.
7: No, I'm talking full retirement.
8: Oh, full?
7: I'm talking Bubba's fully retired.
8: I don't know that I ever will.
7: You think you're going to die in that chair?
8: Maybe not this one. Probably two chairs from now, but yeah. probably die right here.
7: Each chair lasts about 2 years, right?
8: Yeah, I don't know, but I mean, you know, these chairs are screaming.
7: No, so
8: my chair puts up with a lot more than yours does.
7: So you're retired, you know, the show's off, cancel Christmas, whatever. What does a day in the life of retired, fully retired Bubba look like? Like, what are you doing in the course of your day?
8: I don't know, because I don't plan on fully retiring.
7: Okay.
8: I mean, if Lummy's still alive and Macho's still alive and we can still garner an audience and pay the bill, the money, pay their salaries, I don't need a salary at that point. And I can still, you know, form some type of collective thought and or, you know, entertaining monologues and thoughts, then I can see scaling back. You know, Howard's down to 1 day a week, and he's 70, what, one? Is Howard 71?
7: Jesse in Wisconsin says he'd like to buy that chair that you're on.
8: Yeah. I've had chairs sell as high as $3,000.
7: Well.
8: That's Jack Stiefel.
10: Oh, jeez.
8: Mark.
7: By the way,
8: Lummy being one of the biggest trolls ever.
10: Yes.
8: Yeah. Still is.
7: Still is. You go from Mark to troll. It's a natural progression. But
8: yeah, it is.
7: Can we at least try to wrap our head around the idea? Like, looking at your mom and what her day looks like, is that something similar we would expect from retired Bubba? Like, sleep in late, you know, get up, watch some sort of show. You know, rarely leave the house type of thing? Or are we talking about, do you see yourself with retirement? You know, Erica's spry and perky and younger than you. You know, trying to keep up with her. She's going to want to go out and do fun things, right?
8: I could potentially maybe buy a bus. Not a bus. An RV? An RV.
10: Yeah.
7: Like one of those Prevost?
8: Yeah, something nice. You know, something nice. Like, I don't want a single axle 35 footer. I want like a double
7: class B.
8: Yeah, I want a nice one. I have to have payments on it, and then I can see, you know, maybe traveling a little bit on a bus.
7: Not with the price of diesel.
8: Well, yeah. I mean, hell, my whole Social Security check would take
7: a tank.
8: Now here's the thing. I know what my Social Security number is going to be at 62 and a half. I do, and I've started planning. Can I live on that? And I can't. But I can. I can live on that.
7: As long as Erica keeps working.
8: As long as Erica stay alive, I'm good. So, Brian, I would say that, like, you know, I don't foresee myself not at least trying to put together some type of program or content for at least another, you know, if Howard's 71 and he's still doing it, I can be 70 if I can make it. If I'm still alive in my early 70s, I'm going to be doing at least two days
7: a week. So you're doing 2 days a week. What do your other 5 days look like?
10: He's in the RV, right?
8: Well, no, probably not. Probably just hanging out and, you know, I don't know.
10: Going to the track.
8: No, I hope that thing's long gone.
10: Well, listen, Bubba, if you do get like a Prevost or you could put a studio in it.
8: No.
10: Or, you know what? Then you could be broadcasting while you travel. You get a driver.
8: You know, Brian, I don't know that I can necessarily answer that because, you know, you want me to be completely done with radio.
7: No,
8: I'm
7: saying, let's say you're doing content a day a week. What do the other 5 days look like? What is a day in the life of retired Bubba? Doesn't have to get up at 3:40 in the morning. What does that look like? I don't know.
8: I don't either. I don't know, bud.
7: Okay.
8: I mean, I'd probably like to maybe...
7: Like take up golf?
8: Hit the gym a little bit more. You know, work on cars.
7: Like wrenching?
8: Yeah, like wrenching.
10: Would you get projects like Gene?
8: No.
7: Kit cars?
10: No.
8: No. Maybe if my dad leaves me some of his cars, you know, wrenching on those 32 Fords.
7: Which dad? The one that Janie's about to get you?
8: No, Doug Clem.
7: Oh.
8: So, I don't know. I don't know. I don't know. In fact, I don't even really want to think about it because the next plateau I have is when I turn 62 and a half and, you know, the show will, it potentially could still be doing mornings, but I'm already, you know, trying to maybe potentially make plans about not doing mornings. I got one piece of the puzzle that I have to figure out. One piece of the puzzle that I'm trying to figure out right now keeps me in mornings probably another 5 years. Another piece of that same puzzle could go a different way, and I could be out of mornings by January 1st. So I'm kind of in the process of trying to figure that out. So
7: all right. Final question.
8: And we have one more.
7: What is the most difficult celebrity interview you've ever had?
8: Joe Walsh, by far.
7: Well, I know you said that, but then you were able to porn him up, and he came around, and it became a lot easier. Other than the Joe Walsh one, I guess, then what's the second most difficult, like, difficult celebrity interview you had?
8: Celebrity, because I've had some real difficult strippers.
7: No.
10: I got a couple in my mind.
8: Well, Dennis Rodman was a handful. He was a handful. Just because, like, he wasn't in the same galaxy that we were.
10: Remember,
8: let me help me out.
10: Corey Feldman pretty much hung up on you.
8: Corey Feldman,
10: because you couldn't talk about things in the past. You had to talk about just his musical career.
8: Yeah, and then probably Louis C.K.
10: Yeah, but there was a guy.
7: Why was Louis C.K. so difficult?
8: Oh, because
10: Bubba talked crap about him.
8: It was completely my fault, and I've tried to tell him I'm so sorry. So Louis C.K. It's when we were on Sirius XM Spice. Booked the interview. I wasn't really familiar with how big of a deal he really was. You know, at that time he was, what was that TV series he was on?
7: Louis, right?
8: Was it Louis? I mean, he was.
10: No, it was before Louis. It was before Louis.
8: Was it Downtown Abbey or I don't know what that
7: was. It wasn't Downton Abbey.
8: I don't know what it was. But he was on something and he was, you know, he was a big time guest.
7: Lucky Louis?
8: Yeah, it might have been that. And he was scheduled to be on the show. Well, I had Hogan. Hogan's on the air, like, you know, just talking about a bunch of nonsense. And Louis C.K. is on hold. And I tell Hogan, hey, I got Louis C.K. on there. He's like, who? I'm like, some comedian named Louis C.K. or
10: some
8: C.K.
10: jobber.
8: Some guy, some jobber, something. And Hogan's like, rah, rah, rah, whatever. All right. So Louis C.K.'s hearing this, and I get on there. I'm like, hey, Louis C.K. He's like, oh, I'm glad that you're able to spend some time with me in the midst of you, you know, sucking Hogan's D, you know, and just he starts. And I'm like, listen, who the hell? But listen, we ain't doing that. So I hang up on him.

0: then he goes on and, you know, explodes, no pun intended, in front of a girl that he was probably self-pleasuring himself. Yeah. But, you know, he went on to be a very, very, very, very large deal. And let me, I think maybe you reached out. I'm like, listen, you know what? Tell Louis C.K. that I'm sorry, that I'll apologize to him. It's completely my fault.
1: Send him this tape of me telling him how great he is.
0: And he told me to pack sand.
2: Yeah, pack sand. Yeah.
1: Even after the scandal?
0: Yeah.
2: Well, yeah. I was just thinking difficult because then you even had the musician that you brought up one song that he didn't write and he got so pissed off and he hung up on you.
0: Crosby, Stills, and Nash.
2: Yeah.
0: Crosby, Stills, and Nash. And I got one of the dudes. I think the Crosby
1: Bill
0: deal.
1: Crosby.
2: No, I think you got Crosby.
0: So I think I got Crosby.
2: It was going good in the beginning.
0: And it was going so good. Well, actually, Brian, my favorite Crosby, Stills, and Nash song, and I didn't know. My favorite is Southern Cross. Like, I love that song. It's my favorite song. And I didn't know that he didn't write that. And that, like, that's like a really bad, if you know anything about him or what triggers him, that song triggers him. If you ask him about Southern Cross, because it's my understanding it went, that was like their number one all-time song as far as radio play and how much it made and what have you, and he didn't participate in it. It's when he had a hiatus with the band or whatever.
1: Yeah, Stephen Sills, Rick Curtis, and Michael Curtis wrote that one.
0: Yes, and so Crosby didn't, right? Well, I didn't know. He hung up on me.
2: He's like, really?
0: He's like, really? You're asking me that question? I'm like, listen, Mr. Crosby, you know, Southern Cross, man, that's my song, man. I love, it's my jam. I find myself listening to that all the time. Like, he thought I was trying to get him in a got you moment. Let me, Just Kim brought up Grandpa Munster.
1: Yeah.
0: Oh,
1: and
0: yeah.
1: Somebody said earlier, Billy D. Williams was a rough one.
0: I don't remember Billy D. But I do remember Grandpa Munster. He was actually in the studio.
1: And Honky Tonk Man.
0: Well, the Honky Tonk Man hates me.
1: But you had him on too, right?
0: Oh, yeah.
1: Yeah.
0: Well, we actually bamboozled him.
2: Yeah.
0: We told him it was like the Bill and Fred show from, like, you know, Des Moines. And he was like, hey, and we're like, we get going on. We're like, hey, Honky, this is Bubba the Love Sponge, you little bitch. And we bamboozled you, you mark. You completely fell for it. We're not the Bill and Fred show. This is the Bubba the Love Sponge show. You're such a jobber. Your wife's a whore. We hate you, Honky Tonk Man. He'd be like, yeah, man, well, you know, you go out there and suck Hogan's D some more, you jobber, you blah, blah. You're going to eat it. So anyway, yeah.
2: You know, full circle, you know who got the number for us for Honky Tonk, got him in connection with us?
0: Who?
2: Gary Cantrell.
0: Did he really?
2: Yes, he did.
0: Gary Cantrell.
2: Even back then.
0: Grandpa Munster, man.
2: Here's Gary Munster.
0: This is the most famous, one of the most...
3: You're past your prime. That's why you're here in Tampa.
0: All right, I'll play it again. Hold on.
3: You're old. You're past your prime. That's why you're here in Tampa.
1: You got to do a best of celebrity interviews show for the winter break. Yeah. I think that would be good.
3: You're past your prime. That's why you're here in Tampa.
1: Like, you can edit that together there.
2: No,
1: baby.
2: I don't mind
3: editing.
0: And then Hogan called up and said, hey, Grandpa Munster, I saw you one time eating a cheeseburger, and you were sucking the cheese out of your teeth. And he got mad as hell. He walked out, didn't he, Lummy?
2: Yeah.
0: And I think he walked out, yeah.
2: The guy that wouldn't walk out, from what I've heard, is the guy that played Batman, Adam West.
0: No, he was okay, I thought.
2: I heard he was a real lingerer. Because I guess he was doing a Comic-Con back then, and he had nowhere to go and, like, no ride, so he kind of just wouldn't leave.
0: Oh, yeah, actually, with Batman, Adam West.
2: Yeah.
0: With Batman, we went like an hour. I'm like, okay, man, well, listen, Adam, I appreciate you swinging by. And he's like, well, Bubba, I'll just let you know right now I could go another 30 or 40 minutes.
2: Yeah, nowhere to go.
0: And I'm like, well, listen, Batman,
1: I got nothing left for you, buddy.
0: I mean, you know. I got Commissioner Gordon on the phone, and he says it's an emergency down in Gotham City. Yeah, so, yeah, Adam West wouldn't leave. So we just had him on, like, you know.
1: Just stick around, Adam.
0: And he was really that, and Brian, he was really that deadpan kind of, like, you know, like he was Bruce Wayne. Like, he was, like, in character, you know, the entire time.
1: Yeah.
0: Like, he'd be, like, you know, real formal and what have you. Yeah, that was a pretty, let me, you know what, Brian made a pretty good suggestion, and that is, you know, one of our best of should be, like, a collection of... You know, of
1: interviews.
0: Probably,
1: do a whole week of it.
0: Well, you could probably do a couple different deals. You could, Brian, you could probably do like a best of the best.

0: best of the interviews and then the best of the worst interviews.
1: Yeah. Yeah. Two shows. Yeah. Yeah.
0: Interviews that didn't go so good, others that went so well.
2: That might be hard on the best of, though.
0: Yeah.
2: Because those segments weren't very long.
0: True. Five so Brian each. Is.
1: Some of those interviews were longer, though. Like the Richard Marks one was Brian, like a long one.
2: I'm talking about the worst ones.
1: Oh, the worst ones. Yeah.
0: Do you think that Matt LaFleur, somebody needs to step? I've not seen any talking head, whether it's Colin Cowherd or whether it's, you know,
1: Colin Cowherd,
0: Colin Cowherd, or Stephen A. Smith, or Pat
1: Stephen A. Spice. I mean Smith.
0: Nobody's calling for this, but this is what the Packers' problem is. You need to take play calling away from Matt LaFleur.
1: Yeah,
0: he needs a bona fide offensive coordinator like most, even Andy Reid, even Bill Belichick. They all had offensive coordinators. I don't think you can call the game as efficiently on the sidelines.
1: Well, Sean Payton gave it up this year.
0: Yeah,
2: but
0: exactly.
2: Andy Reid still could.
1: And they look terrible, okay, by the way. Yeah. I think Sean Payton's going to take it back.
0: Yes. But I'm just saying, like, Matt LaFleur, and first of all, you can't even see things develop from sideline like you can from the top, you know, and where an offensive coordinator sits. And nobody's called him for this, but my first thing I would do is you've blown six games now in a row that you had leads on. You don't have the ability to make the necessary changes in the second half. And or you lock it down and get conservative.
1: Well, let's just say this. They very, very clearly were missing Josh Jacobs. They could not get anything going in the run game,
0: exactly right.
1: Which led to, I mean, they were up 19-10 at half. It's just they got completely shut down in the second half because they were one-dimensional.
0: And here's the deal. When you got a team that blitzes 91% of the time, how many screens did they run? None. They didn't do one screen. That's the number one thing you do when they're pinning back, all right?
1: Yeah, they don't have good receiving backs, so.
0: Yeah, I mean, you're probably right.
1: Like, you could do a wide receiver screen, but that doesn't work as well.
2: Yeah, we're tight end
1: on a blitz.
0: You take 3 points off the board on a successful field goal to go for a 4th-and-1, and Jordan Love is not a QB sneaker. He's just not.
1: No, I think each team should have like a designated QB sneaker when they don't
0: Tucker
1: have a Josh
0: they
1: Allen could, or they, something like
0: they
1: that.
0: They could have brought in Tucker Kraft. I've seen some Packer talking heads. You bring in Tucker Kraft and you tush push it. You know, if you do the you can't stop that.
1: Nope.
0: Anyway, I think the general manager is an ass bucket for the offensive line that he's trying to patchwork together. And I think LaFleur's an ass bucket. And you know what? If you can't fire LaFleur, you at least take his play calling duties away and put somebody up there that's not going to. It's 3rd-and-11 in the third quarter. 3rd-and-11. And we're running a jet sweep on a team that's blitzing 91% of the time. That ain't going to work. How about a quick hitter? Just, I mean, if you got one-on-one matchup with your corners and your wide two steps, you already have the inside position and slant in with a quick hitter, right? Boom! From the shotgun position. Anyway, I'm sorry. I didn't mean, I know you don't like the Packers.
1: It's not that I don't like them. They'll probably beat the Jets this week, if that's any consolation.
0: If they don't. What if Matt LaFleur does not beat the Jets?
2: He's already on the hot seat.
0: And he's 0-2.
1: They're in trouble then, because if they can't beat the Jets, then the Falcons, Bucks, Bears, Cowboys, Lions row there becomes a lot more difficult.
2: They play the Dolphins. That's a win.
1: Yeah, that's a long way away.
0: That's a long way away.
1: That's probably two coaches from now.
3: Non-scripted and unregulated.
4: Sort of like the same sensation you get after sex.
3: Bubba the Love Sponge. The Bubba the Love Sponge show returns after these words.
5: Do you see that one?
0: No.
5: The intention to throw the ball forward call?
6: Yeah, I mean, that's...
5: He intended to throw the ball forward, so even the fact that he fumbled it 10 yards behind him, his intentions were pure.
6: I mean, that's what... That
5: now
6: was
5: getting
6: the intentions.
5: In the mind of the quarterback.
6: That was the intentions, Brian.
5: That was the intention. He intended not to throw it to the DB, therefore it's a completion.
0: I'm going to tape a couple break-its.
6: Okay, great.

0: Look on that average Joe.
1: And know they love you.
2: Brian, you gotta fucking play this, that game that me, I played at my sister's.
3: Oh, the music one?
2: Oh my God. You will fucking, not only will you love it, but you'll probably just make everybody your bitch in it because how much you know music. It is so fun though.
3: I'll have to check it out.
2: I think you can get the game on Amazon or, I mean, no, yeah. I think it's an app.
3: It's an app-based game, yeah.
2: Yeah, it's an app-based game.
1: Teach your children.
2: You would love it.

0: Time again.
1: James Taylor.
2: We should do karaoke with all of us guys.
3: Yeah, he just moved.
4: Yes. If I could catch.

0: What was that in the way of jail? Porn star Brielsa.
1: If I could make days last forever, if words could make wishes come true, I'd save every day like a treasure, and then again,
0: $20
1: with you. But there never seems to be enough time.
2: What's your all-time? Let me ask you a question. I should do three questions Thursdays with you back at you. What is your favorite album of all time?
3: Oh, so I have two, maybe three. I'll give you three. Hot Fuss by the Killers.
2: Okay.
3: Is King $20 is definitely up there. Only by the Night by Kings of Leon. And then Meteora by Linkin Park.
2: Hmm. A little bit more of an alt rock kind of guy.
3: I am. Oh, not Linkin, not Meteora. That one had Numb and Faint. Well, maybe it was.
2: No, it was Meteor.
3: Yeah. No, Hybrid Theory. Hybrid Theory is my favorite Linkin Park one. Yeah, because that had One Step Closer, Crawling, By Myself, In the End, Pushing Me Away, Paper Cut.
0: True.
3: But yeah, those would be my three...

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2: 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Lummy, DJ from Pro Action Suspension.
3: Woo!
2: 300. Saying getting a jump on BARP 2028.
3: Johnny K, $50. And the King.
2: Johnny
3: 20 Canadian.
2: Johnny K.
4: A lot of people in chat saying this is the best show in the last 3 years.
2: Really?
4: Yep.
2: Anyway, thank you, DJ Pro Action Suspension. Let me know when you're over in Bike Week. Or I think Daytona now has two bike weeks, one in October and one in like March.
3: Really?
2: So if DJ, you're over there doing your suspension work for Harley's, let me know. Maybe I'll send Lasker over there. Appreciate you, my friend.
4: I tell you, if you ever want a chill weekend in Daytona, Labor Day weekend, the place is dead.
2: Oh, really?
4: Because there's a race right before it. So, like, everybody comes to Daytona for the week before, and then Labor Day weekend was empty, and the hotel prices were reasonable. Yeah, so, I highly recommend.
2: Like one that's right on the beach?
4: Yeah.
2: Like, I used to stay at
4: Daytona Beach Shores.
2: Is it the Hilton? It might be way out
4: there. They have a nice one now. They have a Hard Rock there that's very nice.
2: Gambling?
4: Not a casino, but a nice Hard Rock hotel. On the beach.
2: So with regards to Florida-based casinos, I know Immokalee has one, which is in the Fort Myers deal. I think Jacksonville now has one, right?
3: I don't think
4: they've got card
3: casino.
4: Rooms. Yeah. Okay. Yeah.
3: It's like the dog track used to be.
2: Obviously, Tampa has, you know, the Seminole Hard Rock. There's the Immokalee Hard Rock down there. Then they have one in the Miami area, which is the one shaped like a guitar, right?
4: Yeah, that's the Seminole Hard Rock Hollywood.
2: Right.
4: Then you've got the Mississippi Resort and Gaming Center.
2: Where's
4: that's
2: that?
4: That's in Miami-Dade. It's
2: okay.
4: Owned by the Miccosukee tribe.
2: Okay. Legend, they say, from the Mississippi on down. It's the big ship, they called it.
4: Mm-hmm. And then you've got all of the Seminoles, which is Brighton, Immokalee, Coconut Creek, Hollywood, Tampa, and another one in Hollywood.
3: Yeah.
4: Classic casino.
2: Man, there's a lot of gamblers down there in the Miami Broward area.
3: Oh, they got a ton. I think there's like seven or eight casinos.
4: It's almost like they need a way to launder money down there.
2: Yeah. Now, how about, is there anything in the Panhandle, and is there anything in Jacksonville?
3: God's country
4: You have the racinos. So you have Pensacola Greyhound Track in Escambia. That's a racino. So they can have table card games that are run by outside vendors who are the ones that front the money for the games.
2: What?
4: Yeah.
2: That sounds like another...
4: Well, so
2: shady ass
4: the way
2: deal.
4: It works is there's a company that is supposedly not affiliated with the actual owners of the racing place that pays the money out for the three-card poker, Ultimate Texas Hold'em poker, those games, those type of card games, Casino War, and so you're betting against them, you're not betting against the house. That's the way they're able to work around.
2: That's the workaround.
4: So they call them racinos. So they have to have a pari-mutuel racing license in order to operate table games.
3: Yep.
2: Well, that sounds like a racket.
4: It is a racket. You can all think it all to the dirty deals we've made with the Indians and Walt Disney.
2: Oh, it's a wonder Disney hasn't tried to get into the casino business.
4: Disney has done everything they can to keep them out, as now Universal wants them out as well. They do not want Florida tourism dollars going towards casinos.
2: Oh,
4: they don't want dads leaving the hotel.
2: Do they know that ship has sailed? That ship has long sailed.
4: They may back off of it a little bit, but...
2: Well, if you can't beat them, why not join them?
3: Well, they actually did try... down in the Apollo Beach Ruskin area.
2: Well, I seem like Disney.
3: Boat.
2: Oh,
3: I mean,
2: blackjack! The next thing you'd think that, you know, on property, Disney would now, you know, okay, listen, we need to build a casino where the dads can go because, you know, if not, the dads are going to go to these various other places.
3: So
2: they should just, you know, Disney.
4: You want to talk about a brand ruining their image completely?
3: No, but Bubba, they can't. That's why they tried to do the casino boat, and that's why they were going to do it down off of Ruskin, because that means you'd have to have a Native American in Florida to get involved, and that means that Disney would have to partner with the Native American if they do a casino boat, which they were going to do with all this property they owned in Ruskin. Then they don't have to get anyone involved, and it's the Disney.

0: arms, and it's about a minute and 50 seconds away. 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Brian, I appreciate you. Love you, Queen.
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15: I'll repent.

0: the how we live, the I guess sun would be considered how we have life because it keeps us warm and makes our crops grow and just keeps our ecosystem. Because without the sun, you would die, correct?
1: Yeah, and okay. A planet also has to be in the Goldilocks zone.
0: Has to be what?
1: It has to be in the Goldilocks zone. You can't be too close to the sun because you'll burn up, or you can't be too far away or you'll be too cold.
0: Like the planet before us, what, Venus?
1: Yes.
0: It's too hot.
1: Yes.
0: You can't, like, no matter what kind of air conditioning you got, like, what is it, like 200 degrees or something like that?
1: Yes.
0: Like the surface of Venus is like 200.
1: And it rains acid.
0: Oh, really?
2: Yeah.
1: Yes.
0: So nobody is like trying to go to Venus because it's just like you're not going to do it. But
1: now,
0: the one after us is Mars. But aren't they saying that's too cold? Mars is too cold?
1: Yeah, too cold. But we also don't have an atmosphere there. So Elon wants to nuke Mars to create an atmosphere.
3: We only have 5 billion years left on the sun, by the way, before it engulfs us.
0: Yeah, but I mean, you know, that's not, I mean, like, well,
3: I'm just saying.
0: Around.
1: Okay.
0: So how long have they determined that this particular solar system has been around? Seth has said that we got 5 billion years left of sunlight, but how long has it been around?
1: About 4 billion.
0: 4 billion. So we're about halfway there?
1: Yes.
0: But that's good.
1: I'm going to blow your mind, though. So we have our solar system, but we're part of the Milky Way galaxy rotating around the center of a black hole, okay? So there are over 2 billion solar systems alone in the Milky Way galaxy.
0: And if we're one, there's 2 billion more once you go through this little black hole and it takes you into a whole other area?
1: Yeah.
0: Is it?
1: Well, no. There's other solar systems going around the center of the Milky Way galaxy. There's a billion or 2 billion different solar systems just in the Milky Way galaxy. There's trillions of galaxies. So just do the math.
0: I can't.
1: But there is a theory why we have not been visited by aliens is because they look at us like we look at an anthill.
0: Do they look at us like we're a bunch of knuckle dragging cavemen? Like, you know, do they look at us like a bunch of, like, are they so refined and so, you know, have so much more technology that we look like literally dinosaurs to them?
1: Well, yeah. I mean, it's even like.
0: And how do we know what they think about us if we've never talked to them? Like, we're just speculating what other people think of us, right?
1: Do you think of there's an insect no, when like, you step
0: know,
1: on
0: there's
1: it.
0: No Reddit page for the aliens to tell us how they feel about us. Do you think we got trolls? We got alien trolls that are making fun of us?
3: No, but the aliens don't.
0: Look how stupid those. I mean, they are so stupid down there.
3: No, I don't think the aliens. I don't think they dabble in negativity or.
0: Are they far more efficient?
3: I don't think they kill. I don't think there's any wars or anything like that. I think
0: they're just cool.
3: I think they're a little more evolved than we are.
0: I think it would be cool to have an alien, don't you think?
2: Yeah,
3: They have us, Bubba. We're their pets.
1: There is a theory that we're nothing but alien science experiment that somebody just threw in a closet somewhere and forgot about it.
0: Yeah, well, we're way too refined for that, please.
2: Macho sent, I sent you something from Macho.
3: Is he a believer?
2: I have no idea. This is...
3: We're about to find out.
0: It's hard telling what Macho... Macho either sends some real cool stuff or some stuff that, like, I can't even wrap my head around.
1: What if they were ripped aliens and they were doing growth with Mach?
3: Ripped aliens?
0: Mach has aliens super setting him at the gym. Yeah. Is this what he sent?
2: Yes, sir.
0: All right. Universe size comparison.
3: Oh, all wait. Right. Your mind's about to get blown. I know
1: what's
3: going to happen.
1: I hope you're not high. Watch it. Because...
0: Yeah, I'm not high, but maybe I need to be. All right, so it's showing a person laying in a like a field, and it shows you like it starts out by saying that's what 10 centimeters,
2: yeah,
3: the size of those chiclets,
1: and it's kind of hot.
0: And then that's like a meter away, 1 meter away from this girl, and then this is 10 meters away from this girl laying in a field. Is that what we're saying?
3: Yeah, that's what we're saying.
0: Okay.
4: Going to take all show to get...
2: I was going to say 250 left.
0: Now, that's 100 meters.
2: Okay.
0: Okay.
2: It's Google Maps, yeah.
0: Wish we had feet. That's 1 kilometer. That's 10 kilometers. That's 100 kilometers, which now kind of just shows you like kind of the peninsula that she's on. Or yeah, more like the state.
1: Gonna run out of rocket fuel.
0: There's 1,000 kilometers. That just basically shows you she's in California. 10,000 kilometers. Now you're in space.
2: Oh.
0: Now you're in space looking down at America. 10,000 kilometers. Now you're at the moon.
3: 100.
0: I'm sorry. 100. 100,000 kilometers. Now you're, is that like a moon, like a moonshot? Like you'd be at, is that what the Earth probably looks like from the moon?
3: I don't know where the moon is.
0: I don't know where we're going.
3: There you go. There it is.
0: Oh, okay. 1 million kilometers. 10 million kilometers.
1: Now that's just our solar system, I think. No,
2: and there's Voyager 1, what Tuttle was talking about.
3: I don't think Bubba was ready for all this.
0: Is this real?
1: Yes, it is real.
3: No, not to Kyrie Irving, but to many other people that believe.
0: Not to Kyrie Irving.
3: To many other people that believe we're on a globe, yes.
0: All right, so now, is this the Sirius satellite?
2: Yeah, that's Sirius.
1: No, that's the sun Sirius.
0: So, there's more than one sun?
1: There's more than your mind can even fathom. I mean,
2: every star is a sun.
3: I don't think they taught this in Indiana.
0: No, I don't think they've taught this very efficiently at all anywhere. Because every kid would have to be high in order to be able
3: Tuttle's
0: to understand
3: got a handle
0: it.
3: On it.
0: Yeah, but I mean, like, is Tuttle the normal guy rolling around high school? No. Like, me and Lummy on the football team, we didn't know about any of this stuff. Like, I could tell you about a power sweep, right?
3: I'm really surprised that Lummy's an alien denier. I thought that he would embrace it.
2: Alien denier?
3: Yeah.
0: Now, hold on now. Hold on. It's really getting crazy.
2: It is.
0: Oh, my Lord.
1: That's the Milky Way galaxy that we live in.
0: So, that is the milk. That whole big shooting match that we just went through is our galaxy that... is our that contains Earth and the sun and all the solar system, right?
1: Yes, it has a billion stars, which would be suns.
2: And how are they able to see that, Tuttle? Just curious.
1: Well, you can't.
2: There's
1: no picture.
0: Animation. So we don't even know that it's real. We're just making this stuff up.
2: The point is,
1: we have other pictures of other galaxies.
2: Neil deGrasse Tyson, the astrophysicist, said, "We have not been on this planet long enough putting radio waves out for anybody to see us. The galaxy is so big. The universe is so big."
0: So
2: nobody knows we're here. That's his opinion.
0: What do you mean nobody knows we're here?
1: Okay, here. I'm going to give you an example, okay? If somebody in a...
0: Man, I love my new shorts, Lummy.
2: Yeah, nice.
1: If there was another Earth, like, billions of light years away from us, okay? And they had a telescope that could zoom on the face of Earth.
0: I'd really like to go talk to those people and see what they're doing.
1: Well, if they had a telescope and that we were looking at Earth, the dinosaurs would still be here. Because the light from the image from our planet would still be showing the dinosaurs, is what I'm saying.
0: Why? That's how... What?
1: Yeah, because...
0: Why can't they see us real time?
1: Well, because even the lights, the stars you're seeing, there's no guarantee they're even still there. You get what I'm saying? Because the light takes so long to travel.
0: I think I need mushrooms and acid to be able to get through this.
2: Yeah, but what you're looking up at the sky could not even really be there in 1,000 years.
0: Tonight when I look up at the sky and I go, oh, there's the Big Dipper.
2: It's gone,
0: there's
2: really.
0: The Northern Star. But Tuttle says it might not even be there right now.
2: It's burned up.
0: I might be looking at something from 100 years ago.
1: You are.
0: Wow. Wish life was like that. So hold on now. How many other... So if you call our galaxy the Milky Way...
1: Mm-hmm. You have Andromeda that is on a collision course towards our galaxy, and they're going to merge one day.
0: Oh, that'd be great.
1: But it's gonna be like another billion years before that happens.
0: So it's not going to happen like in the next, you know, where I'm going to be alive?
1: No, we'll be dead and gone.
0: Oh, whoa. So this is out there?
1: Yep.
0: Like, okay, let me ask you a question.
3: What do you think, you just hit like a wall in space or something? It's like, all right, here's the end. Turn around.
1: Every one of those little dots you see is a galaxy.
0: So every one of these little dots would be the equivalent to our planet system and our sun system.
1: And the Milky Way.
0: And so, I mean, just statistically, there has to be life other places.
1: Yes.
0: I mean, if they have solar systems that were modeled after ours, like, who modeled ours? Don't say God. God didn't do it. God didn't say, I'm going to build this many planets and this one has life.
3: Well, I mean,
0: and
3: if you believe
0: else.
3: In God, then why would God created the universe? I mean, it's not like somebody else
0: created our universe. He didn't create somebody else's.
3: All right.
0: God didn't have this much time.
2: Well, you never know.
1: Well, what about this? What came before the Big Bang? How can you get something out of nothing?
0: Now it's bringing us back to our place. Yeah, I don't want to watch
3: this. I bet this chick's making out with somebody, that whore.
0: Yeah.
3: Maybe time to get back to Earth.
0: Maybe they got her doggy.
2: The biggest mind effort is you think of what is outside the universe and what's outside of that, what's outside of that, what's outside of that, and it goes on and on and on and on, and you just want to kill yourself.
1: Bubble universes.
0: Now, have they made any, has there been some real smart people that say, indeed, there is life somewhere else? Like Elon Musk or like one of these really, really smart people. You know,
2: statistically, they say yes, but they don't know we exist because the universe is so massive.
0: You know, that's the thing about us as humans. We just can't be happy with what we got.
2: That's right.
0: We can't, you know, like, we should be like, you know what? We don't know what's out there. We don't need to know what's out there.
3: Yeah, but we have a curiosity implanted in us for a reason.
0: I understand that. But like, we don't know what's out there. We can't get to it. We can't get to it. Not in our lifetime. I mean, technically, I mean, you can't build anything that'll fly out there and tell us what's out there. So why can't we just be typical of us, just always wanting more, always trying to find, sticking our noses in places we shouldn't be. We should just fix us. That's what we should do.
3: Wow, this is like, you're an America First guy. Earth first.
0: Earth first. Yeah. That's what I am. Earth. Let's make our Earth as good as it can be before we start worried about, you know, how many other Earths there are that we'll never even be able to find out.
3: Wow.
0: Like, we don't even have the technology ever, and anybody that's alive right now, from a brand new baby that gets born today to a woman that dies later today of old age, we don't have the ability in anybody's lifetime that's rolling around the Earth right now to be able to figure out or to go to or to visit these other places.
1: Do you think there's racist aliens?
0: Aliens can't get here if we can't get there.
3: Yeah.

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1: I mean, what are we at scoring wise?
3: 4-10.
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5: 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Did you understand the question?
1: By the way, that question was also asked him last week as well. 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

0: September 18th, 2026. It's a Babyface Thursday. Seth Wiley. 18th.
1: Right. Well, oh, my bad.
0: 2026. It's a Babyface Thursday. Seth,
1: that's on me, my friend.
0: It's a Babyface Thursday, and Seth Wiley comes right out of the box. Thank you, Seth. Appreciate you. Babyface walks in, not late.
2: Uncle Rucky, $10.
0: Thank you, Uncle Rucky. Not late, but makes the proclamation. Man, you guys almost, I almost didn't make it today.
3: I was a sea hair away, man. And when I hosted, I didn't get us into any vortexes, just for the record.
0: Okay, I'm sure that you had a couple other technical difficulties that I usually navigate perfectly through.
3: You would know, because you didn't care enough to listen to the show.
0: You're already starting, my friend. Just already,
2: six,
0: like,
2: oh, two.
0: Yeah, like, my God, I'm like welcoming you.
3: What's up, Fweet? How we doing?
0: Good. I got some stuff to talk to you about on your opinion on some things.
3: Yep.
0: And
3: so I'm
0: you
3: here.
0: Know, and you know, and you're just on. You're just on me, bro.
3: I like to come at you quick, get you on your toes early.
0: Have you ever thought about? I didn't listen because I knew you got it,
2: Uncle Rucky. $10.
0: I don't. And listen, I think all my guys will tell you. I don't micromanage at all.
3: Like, no. A lot of people would say you don't manage.
0: Well, I think everybody that works for me knows what I want, knows how I like things, and does their job really well. So I don't have to micromanage. Lummy and I get, you know, every day we have about a little 10 or 15 minute meeting, kind of getting a little housekeeping, where we stand on this, where we stand on that. Does Gary need anything? How's Gary doing? How's the new video editor Bobby doing? Is Bobby going to make some more shorts for us? Where do we stand on this, this, and this? And boom. And I don't have to babysit him.
2: And then Macho Man sprinkles in.
0: And Macho Man sprinkles in with some of his engineering stuff. Occasionally he'll need to buy a little something, a little conductor motherboard Willie or something like that. He asked me if it's okay. I'm like, yep, go ahead.
1: Need put a new conductor motherboard.
0: Put it on the corporate card. Order it up. Let's go.
1: Dig it.
0: Merch Crick does an unbelievable job with what and we're really, really aggressive right now on some new products. I do have we're going with that Savage inspired Bubba Army
3: Alpha
0: Volume 27.
3: I heard you're holding it all to ship together. Three exclusive, amazing items going to be shipped together. The Bubba package.
0: Well, I'm not gonna sell it as a package, but I'm gonna have three new items. The Lasker shirts get here next week, so I'm gonna have to just put those aside. We're probably 4 weeks out from getting Alpha, and we're probably probably the same with this new T-shirt that I've designed that I kind of want to show people, but I'm afraid. I don't know. I kind of want it to be a surprise. What I can show you is I have made the final approval on the Savage inspired fragrance and the bottle. Now, Lummy, the only thing that scares me is because I feel like Gene genuinely is happy and pulling for me and wants to be positive and not pick me apart. I feel Dan, of course, Dan is the same way, Jay, the same way. He's probably the nicest of all. And kindest of all. But then you got Brian. Now, Brian's nice and he's kind. Jesus. Now, he's nice and he's kind, but he's snarky, smartass, cynical, ready to pick apart everything. And that's one of the reasons why I wanted him to have input on the fragrances. We all kind of agreed on what we're going to go with. I have the bottle. It's designed. It's ready to go. I have a picture of it, but I'm almost afraid. Like, I almost want to show it tomorrow because Lasker will be like, oh, man, that's because I think it's right down Gene's alley.
3: You got to show me.
0: Well, but I'm so afraid that, you know, even if you were to like it, that you will be so you're just going to pick it apart.
3: I don't think I'll pick it apart. If I like it, I like it. If there's something I think that could be better, I'm going to let you know. I mean, you got a bunch of yes men around you, and that's fun and it feels good. But when it brass tacks, when you get down to it, you need a guy like me around that's going to shoot
0: all right.
3: You straight.
0: Here we go, Lummy. I'm going to show it. I'm ready for you to like it. because I genuinely think you will like it.
3: Well, then
0: and I'm ready, and I'm ready for Macho Man to like it, because I think Macho Man will genuinely like it. The only guy that could potentially clown it would be this gentleman here. Mm. Now, if he, much like the Mikey cereal, he likes it. I could catch a little bit of lightning, good luck in a bottle, if you will. And now, mind you, the first volumes 24, 25, and 26 have all been kind of in the same bottle. The only thing that was different amongst those three was the volume number, you know, like,
3: yeah.
0: Volume 24, volume 25, volume 26. I wanted to do, and all of those were Creed inspired. This is a Savage inspired.
3: Is it Savage or is it Savage?
0: It's Savage.
3: Okay.
0: You know how I am, you know.
3: Because yes. It's not Macho Man Randy Savage.
0: No.
3: But there's right. A U in there.
0: Right.
3: In the,
0: so
3: in the cologne.
0: It smells a lot like Savage. And the bottle is way different than anything we've done. I'm going to show you. This is what it's going to look like. Lummy, I know it's going to. I think everybody's going to like it. You ready?
2: Oh, yes,
0: are you ready?
2: Yeah.
3: Oh, that's cool.
0: Yeah, so
3: I like it. I like the topper on it. Oh, you're showing the world.
0: I'm showing the world.
3: Oh, wow.
0: Yeah, I'm showing the world. I want the world to know that this is what I'm going with. It's locked in. I've already paid for it, but I made a deposit. The bottles in themselves, that you got to understand, when you're developing your fragrance or your cologne, you know, you have to, the bottle cost, you know, bottles cost $8-$9, you know, for a nice bottle. You know, my other bottles were like $4.50, $5. So I am spending more money because I thought this was, I don't know, I like it. I really like it. It's got the king-like, you know, crown top-ish. It's got, you know, and then on the back, Lummy has my signature like all of them do. But so there you go. So, Brian, you're not taking a shiz on it?
3: No, that's pretty cool. It's much cooler design than the other one. Now, is the volume in terms of the amount of cologne you're going to get the same?
0: Yes.
3: Okay.
0: Yes. I think it's, is it 4.5?
3: No.
0: No, no.
3: No, 3.4 maybe?
0: I'll have Merch Crick send me what the volume. I know it's at least the same.
2: I found how much that, also I'll give it to you after the show, but I found I got the email back on how much that one bottle will cost.
3: Now,
2: the one what? Of you, the little person of you.
0: Just tell me.
2: Oh,
3: $20.
2: No, it's like $2 to $3 per bottle.
0: Oh, okay.
2: Yeah.
3: Now,
0: but that's kind of gimmicky.
3: Now, when
0: cartoony, if you will.
3: When Merch Crick and you ship things, do they come packaged like this?
0: No, they come in a box.
3: Oh, okay.
0: The manufacturer puts them in a box. Now, the watch.
3: No, I'm talking about when you're shipping stuff out to the listeners.
0: Oh no! Oh, I'm sorry.
3: Are you holding up the bag?
0: Oh, you're showing what got delivered to your house,
3: to my office.
0: I mean, to your office.
3: And
0: yesterday.
3: My staff was extremely concerned.
0: And it literally. By the way, Brian's holding up a brown, tattered. Glorified brown grocery bag that's been taped by a third grader. And listen, let's be thankful.
3: Oh no, I'm thankful that Bubba Army Grunt is the one who sent it to us.
2: Nice, yeah.
0: Bubba Army Grunt.
3: Let me got something
2: great
3: too.
2: Great listener.
0: Bubba Army Grunt did send us a package to Hunter Law. Now what it looks like, and we're gonna go through what he sent us, and thank you. It's very thoughtful. Thank you, Bubba Army Grunt. But it looks like the UPS guy was going down Lemon Street and he decided, I'm gonna just not stop. At Hunter Law, I'm just going to try to time it that I throw the package out and it lands in the bushes somewhere at about 35 to 40 miles an hour.
3: Careful, his address is on there. It's dull and in pencil, but I had it covered up
0: because
3: I'm a radio. I'm a consummate professional.
0: Yeah, let me.
3: Not looking to dox anybody, right, Bubba?
0: Might want to take a. What do I dox people?
3: No, I'm joking.
0: I get doxed.
3: Oh, there was something else in there.
2: Yeah, there's a letter.
3: Oh, yeah, that was the one. Okay, that was the instructions.
0: Who's the letter go to?
3: It was Ryan. To me.
0: All right, so my package from Bubba Army Grunt, which thank you, is a letter. It says Bubba with a $20 bill in it.
2: Awesome.
0: And I mean, listen, $20 is 20. I mean, that'll get me a quarter tank of gas or at least buy me something at a fast food restaurant. So thank you, my friend. And then back in the day, this is from, I don't know what the date on it is. Oh, here it is. It's from, it doesn't say necessarily unless I open it up, but it's Inside Wrestling, The SmackDown Curse, and it's an old school wrestling magazine. It looks like it's got two, like it's got this cover, and then you flip it around and it's got that cover. And then I guess within this article...
2: You're in it?
0: Yeah, there's a picture of me, Hogan. Hold on, let me... He had it completely marked, and I... Damn it.
3: It was page 90.
0: Is that what it is, bud?
3: I think...
0: I think you're way off.
3: He gave you a number there on your sheet, on the envelope, the manila, full, like...
0: Oh, okay, 40. Yeah,
3: 40, sorry.
0: All right, yeah, you're right. I mean, yeah, 40. So let me... It is a picture of me... Looks like Brutus, Lummy, and Greg the Hammer Valentine.
3: Lummy's there?
0: No, I'm sorry. Not Lummy. It's a picture of me and Hogan.
2: Oh, yeah, look at that.
0: And Brutus and Greg the Hammer Valentine. So, Bubba Aubrey Grunt, good find.
3: Right before the orgy.
2: Oh, yeah, Memphis.
0: Right. Oh, was that Memphis?
2: Yeah.
0: Yeah.
2: Memphis Revival.
0: Yeah, that was great. So... Thank you, Bubba Army Grunt. We appreciate it, and we know that you tried to efficiently pack this. Thank God you kind of over-taped it, because it might have actually saved the contents in itself as that FedEx driver or UPS driver.
3: USPS is postal service.
2: Oh, so yeah. That means when they got it to the airport, they kicked it around a couple times.
0: Of course. Exactly.
3: Yeah, and I love the home paper taped on in the front, right? If you don't know, people, if you go to the postal service, they will they'll do the label for you there. You just type everything into the computer, it'll print it up on a sticker, and bam, you smack it on the package.
0: Yeah. Thank you very much, Bubba Army Grunt.
2: Yes, thank you.
0: So, Brian, am I to assume that potentially the oversleeping came because you watched the Rays game last night as they pulled one out? They damn near lost it. They were up 4-0.
3: Yeah, no, it felt like one of those ones they might lose.
0: Kelly came in, sidearm Willie, and gave up 2. I watched the highlight. I didn't watch the game. I get up. Part of my breakfast routine is to go to the box score. God, Simpson's on fire, is he not?
3: He's the man. He's going to win the batting title.
0: My God, he's going to win the batting title. When's the last guy? Is he leading the AL in stolen bases? I know he's up there.
3: Yeah, I think he's leading the AL.
0: I think he's leading not the league, but I think so. When's the last time that a guy?
3: No, he is second. Bobby Witt is. Oh, he's tied with Bobby Witt.
0: Yeah, well, he's got two each. There's 11 games left. Yeah. There's 11 games left. The Rays are 8-2 in their last 10. 4 games up on the Yankees. Now they do got one more game with the A's today. It's a 1-10. And Brian, you know I love the 1-10s because I can catch the game actually. And then they have the Red Sox. Yeah, the Red Sox come to town for 3, and then we go to the Yankees for 4, one of which is a doubleheader, and then close out the year
3: in the disgusting city of Philly.
0: In Philly with 3. Now we're up. Now we're 92-51. Brian, last time he was on, kind of predicted that we're going to probably win about 9. Talking about the Rays, 96. But Brian, you might be.
3: I may have been low.
0: You might be 9. They might hit. They could hit 98.
3: They could hit 99.
0: Yeah. Now, what's the record?
3: Oh, nowhere. 120?
0: No. For the Rays.
3: Oh, their highest? 106? 102?
2: Was it 100?
0: And was it 08?
2: No, 08, they didn't win 100.
3: The record for the Rays is 100 in 2021.
0: Oh, I don't think they can hit that.
3: They could hit. They can hit it. It's just highly unlikely. They have to go out.
0: 8-3 for the Rays. Right? Well,
3: eight and 3 would be the closeout.
0: Eight and 3. Now they've gone 8-2 in the last 10, but the competition, you know, it's
3: not the Yankees, the Phillies, and the Red Sox.
0: I mean, you got. By the way, all 3 of those teams are going to the playoffs.
3: Absolutely.
0: Boston and the Yankees look like if we don't choke, are going to be the 1-2 wild card seeds. They take three wild card.
3: They take three wild cards and then the three divisional winners. First, the top two seeds, which will be the Guardian. Well, probably the Guardians and the Rays will get a bye. And then the Yankees will play the Red Sox. And then most likely the White Sox will play the Astros.
0: The third seed plays the third best division winner.
3: Yes.
0: Yeah.
2: It's crazy because the Rays have a chance to have a home run leader.
3: Yeah.
2: And
3: RBI.
0: Yeah.
2: And wins.
0: Caminero.
3: And wins. Saves.
0: Caminero is 41 homies. So now, Brian, my question to you is, when's the last time
3: 1949
0: that a guy led the league in stolen bases and batting?
3: 1949. Can you guess who?
0: Yeah. Jackie Robinson.
3: Yep.
0: There you go. Number 42.
3: Yep.
0: Jackie Rob. What a hell of a player, too.
3: Hell of a hand.
0: So Jackie Robinson in 49. Simpson, man. God. And he's not necessarily the best outfielder, but.
3: Oh, his defense has gotten drastically better since they moved him over to left field this year. He's actually the first or second best left fielder in baseball from a defensive perspective.
0: Yeah, and so anyway, they play the A's today. We're hoping we win that. Who are the Yankees losing to? They're on a.
3: Well, no, they lost one to the Twins. It's just the Rays don't lose and haven't lost on a day when the Yankees lost in like 2-3 weeks.
0: So now here's the deal, Brian. You described it last time we had you on, and that is so really they're
3: we just have to win one game against the Yankees.
0: They're really five games ahead if you take the tiebreaker, and the tiebreaker goes to the Rays. So
3: well, we're five in the loss column right now with today's game pending. So if we can beat the A's today, which we should, that would put us five up. Right then we've got the three against Boston,
0: which that's at home.
3: Yep. Which the worst case scenario.
0: By the way, hold on. Everybody hold the phone. This is very much need recognized. Johnny K, $100.
3: Steel Slinger.
0: Johnny K is already starting to qualify for next year.
3: Oh, it's already, the clock's ticking.
0: Yeah, well, yeah. Our fiscal year ended yesterday.
2: Keith Yeager, $100.
0: Thank you, Keith. People love their baby face.
3: Very polarizing. I love you guys.
0: You ever notice, Lemmy? I think everybody we got is polarizing. Either you like Gene, or you think he's dumb as a first grader. Dan, you either like him or you absolutely cannot stand him.
2: Yeah.
0: And then Brian is somewhat middle of the road, but a little bit on the not likable schmarmy side.
3: I have learned to soften my. Days on the show. Everybody wanted to murder me.
2: Oh, that's very true. Yes.
3: I was reviled. And I think I've learned to work a little bit, you know. I learned how to work at Shannon Burkett, you know what I'm saying?
0: Yeah. So if they win today, that puts them five up. But does it really put them six up, Brian, because they win the tiebreaker?
3: Well, they just got to win one against the Yankees. If they can take one of the four against the Yankees.
0: So they can drop three.
3: Winning one against the Yankees is essentially like winning two because, yes, it gives them the tiebreaker. At this point, if they were to just win one against Boston, win one against the Yankees, and win one against Philly, that might be enough for them.
0: So if they win today,
3: then
0: win four more, one of which against
3: three more. One against Boston, one against the Phillies, one against the Yankees. Win today, win three more after that. So just go 4-7 in their final 11 games. It's probably enough to win the division.
0: Well, because the bottom line is if they win one in New York,
3: yep.
0: And they tie. Then they have the tiebreaker.
3: Exactly. So that would put them four more wins would put them at 96, and they'd be 96 and 66. The Yankees
0: 30 games ahead of
3: the Yankees would have to win 9 of their last 11 to pass the Rays, and they've got three in Arizona today, starting tomorrow rather, and that's
0: now Arizona's fighting for a wild card.
3: They're on the brink of death right now, so they absolutely
0: both are.
3: Have
0: I mean,
3: to
0: talk
3: win.
0: About both. I mean, like, you know, the Yankees have got to win out.
3: Well, Arizona's 3.5 back, so yeah, they've right. of the wild card.
0: I mean, now, the Yankees, like, you know, they're in the playoffs solidly. I think they're 11.5.
3: Oh, God, the Yankees already clinched.
0: The Yankees could lose every game.
3: And they likely are still the number one wild card
0: at
3: this point, because they're 6 clear of Boston now.
0: Right, and 11.5 up on everybody else.
3: Yeah.
0: So, anyway, you know, but the Yankees are, I mean, I wouldn't say desperate, but they are absolutely, they don't want to be a wild card. They want to win the AL.
3: Well, it gets you a bye. So you don't have to,
0: reset your rotation.
3: Well, you got to burn your top arms in order to win the wild card series.
0: Especially, hold on, their opponent, if they don't win the AL East, their opponent's locked in. It's the Red Sox. And that's anything goes with those two teams.
3: Yep.
0: Arguably the most heated rivalry in all major leagues.
3: And the problem for the Yankees is the Red Sox are actually a pretty decent road team. They're mediocre. They're a .500 team at home, but they have 11 games.
0: And they finally woke up from that heater they were on, that 14-game heater after the All-Star
3: cheating.
0: Break.
3: It was like 24 games. They were cheating. There's no mathematical way to explain every single player on their team at the same time raising their average by 40 points. They had found a way
2: to hack
3: into the PitchCom system something.
2: It's just you got to find a way to cheat.
3: Look, but you can get hot for 2 or 3 weeks. You have a few guys. Every single guy on their team was hitting for 40 to 50 points above their season average at the same exact time.
0: So, Brian, a lot of people don't know, but the pitcher has a little device that fits kind of over his ear and is inside of his hat brim. And, a lot of times you'll see pitchers are having a problem with it, and the dugout will bring them a new one. But I've always wondered, is that there? What is that?
3: Now,
0: the catcher's got a...
2: No, not every catcher does it. They're trying to get away from catchers calling the game.
0: No. What I'm saying is every catcher has an earpiece.
2: I know, that's what I'm saying, is that there's catchers that don't have the earpiece because the pitcher that is elected to have it.
3: Yeah.
2: Because
3: they don't want the signals, because then that's how they know what pitch is coming. That's how teams can cheat and steal your signals.
0: Break into the
2: So they're getting rid of giving the catcher the signal.
0: So what does the pitcher have in his hat? That little device he has in his hat.
3: It's just a little little radio wave device that it's on a radio. It's on an encrypted radio signal.
2: Well, it's supposed to be like the quarterbacks have in the NFL.
0: All right, and so the dugout or whoever, probably not a guy in the dugout, but somebody in the press box, Brian, they're talking to him, giving them scenarios or...
3: They're just giving him a pitch, so I don't know if it's a button they put in, it just says like fastball, curveball, whatever, but they're talking to him. But they're getting communication on what pitch to make, and then that way the catcher doesn't have to signal it.
0: Like if you go to ESPN and you watch the game cast on the ESPN app, and then every batter that comes up, Brian, they give you like a pixelation of his hot zones and his cold zones. You know, like he's batting a 155 high and up. You know, if he's a right-handed batter, high and inside, he's batting a 105. But low and outside, he's batting like a 286. So, do you think that they pull this up with
3: the pitchers know it before the game if they're doing their homework?
0: Right.
3: That's part of the pitcher's game prep job, is to know the hot and cold zones for each hitter.

0: much. She has a sore throat now. I know another person, another friend of mine, sick. Is there something going on right now? Going around?
1: Must be. I know dengue fever's going around Hillsborough, but luckily I didn't get that. They say they call it the bone breaking flu.
0: Did you call it dengue fever?
1: Dengue fever.
0: Oh, I'm like your
1: dengue fever. Yeah.
2: Yeah, they've been spraying out.
1: Spelled dengue.
0: Dengue fever. So now
2: they've been spraying it with helicopters all around.
1: Yeah, it's bad.
2: Tampa.
1: Like, Hillsborough is the epicenter for the breakout of dengue fever. You haven't heard about this?
0: No, I have not.
1: Oh yeah, it's bad, and they call it the bone breaking virus because you ache so bad you feel like your bones are breaking.
0: Now, is it just like a flu like fever?
1: Yeah, it's from mosquitoes.
2: Yeah.
0: Oh, okay.
2: It's all mosquitoes.
0: It probably has a lot to do with the rain that we got. The more rain we get, the more mosquito breeding activity. The drier it is, the more, you don't get as much mosquito activity. But the wetter it is, that's where they breed and thrive is wet, is the wetness. And we've been, what started out as a really dry season, remember like this, spring break, it didn't start getting wet till like the middle of June.
1: Well, El Nino's here, man. And that weather pattern's going to keep happening.
0: Did you see, Brian, not to be hyper-local, but did you see where this now officially is the latest we've ever gone, I think maybe ever, since they've been keeping records of not any type of hurricane activity?
1: Oh, they're saying zero. They're saying there's going to be, this is the strongest El Nino they've ever seen. They're saying zero. There will not be a single Atlantic hurricane this season. That's the new prediction.
0: Now, is that a record?
1: They're thinking it is because going back to when the records were kept, the only years where they didn't have an Atlantic hurricane was when they didn't have like the detailed historical references and the systems that they have now. So they're saying there's a chance that back then there was a hurricane and then the boats just didn't report it, because that's how a lot of them, like in the 1900s, would get reported
0: by the
1: sailors.
0: Boats would come in and say, man,
1: there's a hurricane out there.
0: By golly, I'm telling you right now, 100 miles out, man, we damn near got capsized. We had to get it in here as fast as we had to move the sail. They didn't
1: exactly
0: have, we had to move the sails to the starboard side in order to get away from this big storm. It has to be the biggest storm ever to live.
1: So there's been 111 cases of dengue fever in September or through September now in the state of Florida, 95 of them in Hillsborough County.
0: When you say they're spraying, are they spraying for mosquitoes?
2: Yeah, liquid BTI is what they're spraying. They're spraying it all over.
0: Is that good for us? Liquid
2: probably
0: BTI?
2: Not, but there's a helicopter that's flying low all around Tampa and just covering everybody.
0: Mm. So is it like, should you get a flu shot? Should you?
1: No, you can't do anything about this. Don't get bit by mosquitoes.
2: Yeah.
1: That's literally the only precaution you can take is to not get bit by a mosquito.
0: Now, Brian, will our insurance rates go down? Well, I could probably answer this question on my own.
1: Insurance rates never go down.
0: So they absolutely rapist when we get hurricanes, but when we don't have any, they're like, listen, Mr. Petroni, we're going to give you $1,100 a year discount on your home insurance because we didn't have a hurricane this year. No, hell no. They never do that.
1: Well, the good news is these El Ninos, they typically, I think, are like 2 or 3 year cycles. So we could be looking at a good little clip here with very limited.
0: So does El Ninos means that it's unusually hotter, right? Like there's a high upper pressure system of hotness that kind of sits on top of us. I know that's very rudimentary, but is that kind of what an El Nino is? It's a hotter cycle.
1: Oh, I was wrong on that. It's only 1 year, and it usually only happens every 2 to 7 years. But it can last for up to 2 years, and rarely 3 to 4.
0: So what is the official explanation of what El Nino is?
1: The way it creates the pressure, it essentially drops down. The pressure sits over, I think. And I'm not a meteorologist on this. I think the pressure sits over the Atlantic and it stops the storms from developing over there. But then what it leads to is somehow the way that sits there is it just creates a lot of rain for Florida during the day. And that's why we get the daily rain and thunderstorms.
0: The 3 o'clock willies.
1: Yeah, rather than a massive hurricane. Because it stops, it prevents all of that moisture and pressure and power from developing in a concentrated storm out in the Atlantic. But at the same time, it just pushes all that moisture into Florida.
0: but not in a hurricane type sense.
1: No,

0: Oh, just because like it can't develop because it's not sitting out over the water.
1: So it's just a quick hitter.
0: Yep. A bunch of quick hitters.
1: And I think it historically means it's usually a drier winter, right? Something like that.
0: Yeah. Yeah, it can, I think.
2: Yeah, no, it is a warmer and drier winter. That's what it usually has.
1: And yeah. When's it going to start getting a little cooler around here?
0: This morning, it's you can feel a tinge of less humidity.
2: Supposedly, we're not supposed to be in the 90s anymore.
0: Yeah, 88 high today with a low of, I think, 77. And then that'll just hopefully keep dropping down over the course of the next week.
1: So, Brian, your potential lateness came from the fact you couldn't get out of bed because do you think you got this Dan Gay fever?
0: No, I'm not Dan Gay. But I was definitely fighting this for a week now. It's going
1: have you been
0: back
1: taking
0: to,
1: anything? Or are you
0: just over-counter
1: like
0: COVID?
1: Natural stuff.
0: No, just over-counter like DayQuil. And I had some rubber cement coming out of my nose last night. It was deep and thick. It's just blah, gross.
1: Like that green.
0: It was clear, luckily, but the color really doesn't matter too much. But yeah, I'm still a little stuffy. You can hear it a little bit, but I set
1: well,
0: my
1: alarm.
0: Well,
1: you and I can't, we can't do our standard makeout today when we leave.
0: Yeah, oh, we still can.
2: Macho said stay away from him.
1: No makeout.
0: But I set my alarm for 4:40, and I barely woke, like, I don't know what it was. So it goes off. I hit, shut it down. I'm getting ready to, in my head, I'm out of bed getting ready. Like, and I realized that was a dream. I wasn't getting ready.
1: You were dreaming that you were up and going.
0: Yes. And at 4:50, I kind of, like, did a little, felt like I was going into a deep sleep, and it kind of woke me up, and I looked at my phone.
1: Started rimming.
0: I was
1: started getting to a rim
0: right into that little, and I got that little quiver,
1: pre-rim,
0: that little quiver,
1: and it gave you a little quiver, being like, "Man, bro!"
0: And that little quiver woke me up enough that I looked at my phone, and I saw it was 4:50, and I'd fallen back asleep for 10 minutes.
1: Man, 4:50—that's almost five.
0: Yeah.
1: Whew.
0: What?
1: I mean, I'm just saying that's cutting it.
0: I mean, I got ready quickly. I have my clothes all laid out and everything the night before. Cause
1: I always take my shower the night before, too.
0: Well, I'm a morning shower guy, so I shower. That wakes me up.
1: I'm either or, but I tend to like to try to get it in before I go to bed.
0: Yeah.
1: So I'm in the sheets clean. You know, yeah. I feel like I'm not really getting dirty while I'm sleeping. You know, so
0: you're sweating a lot.
1: Are you?
0: Yeah, and your a lot of skin cells are falling off of you.
1: But I'm
0: but
1: thinking,
0: that's why showering before is good, because
1: why,
0: you get a lot of it off.
1: I'm thinking I'm scuffing those things off a little bit.
0: Yeah.
1: So anyway, well, I'm glad. Do you feel like you're getting better?
0: Yes. I felt it. I was at the Rays game with my daughter on Sunday.
1: Oh, cool.
0: I texted my...
1: Just you and her?
0: And my neighbor and his son.
1: Mama didn't go?
0: Mama hates baseball.
1: She hates.
0: Hates it.
1: What sports is... I'm assuming hockey.
0: She'll go. She loves hockey, and she'll go to
1: a
0: football.
1: By the way, Lightning's opened up training camp this week.
0: And she'll go to a football game.
1: She'll go to Bucks, or maybe USF.
0: Yeah.
1: And she'll go to Lightning. She's not going to the race.
0: Not going to the race.
1: Does it have anything to do with crossing the bridge?
0: No, just baseball. She can't stand it. Mm. So,
1: are you thinking about, because of your close proximity?
0: I got the deposit down, and I've got three friends lined up. We're going to split the season.
1: So you answered my question.
0: Yep.
1: Do they have it that you can start going? And I think I heard him advertising it on the Rays game, where you can go to like RaysBaseball.com and put it like start.
0: So
1: trying to buy a season ticket for the new stadium.
0: So they did that. You got to put down like $19.98 deposit.
1: That's it.
0: But I did that the day the new ownership group announced. So I did it 8 months ago or whenever it was.
1: Does that mean like you could get real good seats
0: after the current season ticket holders? So the best way to get good season tickets for the 2028 season when they start in Tampa is to buy them next year. So it is to be a season ticket holder in their last season at Tropicana, and then that will get you to the front of the line
1: for
0: their first season.
1: If you were to buy season tickets for next year's Trop,
0: yes,
1: then that would automatically get you a better seat for the new?
0: Well, get you first earlier in line to get seats in the new. Yeah. Mm.
2: Hopefully they don't screw you over like
1: now,
2: every other team does.
1: What are they going to do? Like, do you think the prices are going to just absolutely, they're going to just rape you?
0: The prices will be higher than their current ticket prices, but they also, you know, baseball's a different beast than football. Football can absolutely
1: break you.
0: And you know,
1: because there's only, you got 8 or 9 home games. You know, that's it.
0: So USF to get club access at the new USF stadium, $600 a game per ticket.
1: What?
2: Yeah, they raised the prices.
0: Now it includes food and beer and wine.
1: Yeah.
0: But $600 a game per seat.
1: Is the Lightning a pretty good value?
0: The Lightning are a decent value. You do save a lot of money per game with the Lightning season tickets, but it's still, to get good seats there, you're talking $100 a game.
2: Similar to what the Bucks did to their season ticket holders.
1: Now the Rays aren't making you buy a seat franchise.
0: They haven't gone into that yet.
2: Yeah, that's it's a little premature because these owners really. Make sure that you think you're going to get something, and then they really pull the.
0: They would never announce that when they're begging the county and city for money,
1: right.
0: That they're going to be terrible to the fans. But guess what? They're going to be terrible to the fans.
1: All right, so let me go to break. I'm going to tease something here, Lummi. As I showed everybody what the new Alpha Volume 27 looks like, that's a new product that's coming out. The Lasker shirts will be here in a week. I'm going to hold on to those because I want all three of these new products that I'm trying to get out kind of like in late October, early November for, you know, the final quarter and, you know, for Christmas, so to speak. And I want to get them. I want to offer them all at the same time so people can buy all three and only pay one shipping. I don't want to offer them, you know, I'll have the Lasker shirts next week. I could start selling those, but then you're going to get knick-knacked for shipping on that. And then, you know, 3-4 weeks from now when the Alphas come, you're going to get knick-knacked for shipping on that.
0: You should do a package deal, though, where not only do they pay one shipping, but they maybe get a few bucks off the deal.
1: I might do that. I might. The first new item, which is really a reorder from the Lasker shirts, that's going to be one item. I got three items. The second one is going to be the new Bubba Army Alpha Volume 27. You guys have all seen that.
2: Ooh.
1: And then my third, and I've never, other than Full Trucker Effect, shut up.
0: God. Oh, is that out loud?
1: No. Yes, you're just being irritable. You're irritating me. So the third item, Lummi, is I've done Bubba Army specialty shirts. Like, you know, I put something in the middle, whether it was FUMJ or a Bucks logo, but it's always been, and it's the shirt. And I wore this shirt today because I just wanted, this is the standard Bubba Army logo. It's never changed. Now, I've done other shirts, the Dan shirt, the Lummi Investigate shirts, the Lasker shirts. I've done one-offs on specialty shirts, but I've never fundamentally done a Bubba Army with a different logo. And I designed a new logo, and I'm going to do a limited run. It's not going to be a logo that's going to take over our old logo. This is the logo we're going to always – this is always going to be our logo. But I made a new Bubba Army logo that's going to be on this new shirt that I'm going to offer for a very limited time.
0: Can't wait to see what ChatGPT came up with.
1: It did. I appreciate you thinking that it came from ChatGPT. A guy that has done graphics for me before. Lummi, the guy that actually designed the Bubba University shirt, remember that?
2: Yes.
1: The gray university shirts. I did this one, and I wanted to go back. The one thing that I wanted on it is I wanted to put established in 1986, much like the university shirts did. So that was my only prerequisite when I told the guy, hey, can you whip me up a new Bubba Army logo? It's something that I'm not going to replace the existing logo with, but something that I could do a one-off specialty shirt on if it's good enough. And I think we went back and forth like 4 or 5 times. And he sent me one last night that I fell in love with. Now, again, I don't know if it's going to pass the Brian test or not. And I don't even know that I could show it this early.
2: Well, I was gonna say that's.
1: I mean, like it's.
2: Because if we do, we should probably put up a poll. You know, if you want or no.
1: Oh, you know, polls never go my way, bro. The poll could be: do you want Bubba to give you the winning lottery tickets for tonight? And they'd be like, "No, he's a fat ass, cross-eyed, fat ass, piece of shiz. No, here's his home address. No, do not do it." So, you know, should I show them the news?
0: Yes. Yeah, get everybody excited. Get them all churned up.
1: Here's the thing. I was really excited when I saw the new bottle and the new Alpha Volume 27. I was excited. Brian liked it, too. And so I am really excited over this new logo. I've shown it to some people that really, like, again, people tend to blow smoke up my ass and tell me everything's great. But I genuinely like this. And it just because it's different, it's bold, it's sleek, and I think you'll like it. And it's not going to be available forever. I'm only going to make it, you know, it's going to be a one-time deal. I'm running late. I'll do it next. I'm preparing myself for Brian to take a shiz on it. And Brian, I also have to ask, when we come back, your opinion. I'm sure you're up to speed on the potential gun giveaway for BARP 2028. Are you?
0: I heard that Gene was against it and was going to talk you out of it, but I didn't get to. Gene, I wasn't in the car long enough to hear the whole
1: Gene
0: thing.
1: Gene is not. So here are the. I got 11 people that I'm asking. That way I can't have it split. You know, 11. So I got Dan, Jay, Mark Tate, Tom Bean, Brian Matroni, Kevin Hazlett, Steve Diaco, my ATF guy, me, Nick the Gun Guy, and the...
0: We'll take you out and replace you with Gina.
1: No!
0: Why?
1: She's never going to approve
3: vote
1: that.
3: No to that.
0: You just want a bunch of yes men in there.
1: No, it's hold
0: like,
1: on.
0: This way, Brian, and my ATF guy will vote no.
1: Hold on.
0: And then the other
1: ATF
0: eight will be on. Locked in
1: hold
0: as
1: on.
0: Yeses.
1: Hold on. ATF voted yes. I'll give you the scores so far, okay? Dan, yes.
0: Uh-huh.
1: Jay, no.
0: Uh-huh.
1: Mark Tate, yes.
0: Uh-huh.
1: ATF, yes. Me, yes. That's all I got.
0: Oh, so it's looking very good for yes.
1: I got Tom, which probably will be, if you were just...
0: He'll be a no.
1: He'll be a no. I know what you're going to be.
0: Well, you don't know. I want to hear the idea out.
1: Kevin Hazlett, Steve Diaco, Nick the Gun Guy, which that's going to be like whether he... Because he has to do the FFL license and background check and help me design it and find
0: me a man. Well, he's going to be a yes, though.
1: And find
0: me. Of course, he's going to be all about doing it. So I mean, you're literally the guy that is going to do all, be excited to do it all for you. Is going to.
2: So there's 10 votes.
1: Okay. So Brian, but hold on. Then I have cost as a because I may not be able. You know, I got to manufacture these things for $200-$300.
0: But see, this is where I think you have to start having levels at BARP, like of you know.
1: No, that's just more confusing. It's all in or all out. Now, in doing that, Brian, if we do a gun, we're going to raise the from 2,000 to 2,400.
0: But it should only be for people that want the gun. That's what I'm saying. It's like you should have a gunman and then a regular man to just, you know, to get in. Because
1: now, can you not explain to him just the absolute accounting logistic nightmare?
0: How is it a nightmare to know this person hit 2,400, they get a gun. This person only hit 2,100 or 2,000, they don't get a gun. What's the nightmare there? Just explain it to me.
1: Well,
0: like I'm five?
1: No, just like the nightmare I had to explain to you about your grab bag, stupid box.
0: It's called a mystery box.
1: Yeah, we're not doing that.
0: It was the most brilliant idea ever.
1: All right, listen, I'm just, you know, I wish you would have overslept.
0: Nightmare. First of all, it's a nightmare. You don't even deal with it. Ashley does. A nightmare.
1: I'm trying to keep that off of her and Erica's plate.
0: I'm a nice guy. It's a nightmare.
1: We're not going to have multiple different types of gifts.
0: Just two.
1: No.
2: Just to put it on record, Gary Cantrell is also a no.
1: I didn't ask Gary. Gary, you keep making those videos like you do. I mean, I don't know that there's anybody's better, but stay in your lane, Gary. Stay in your lane, bro. You're not in the merchandising division. Now, Gary, don't take that wrong and don't get all nervous and get all mad and think that I'm mad at you. I'm not. I don't have Lummy on here or Macho Man either. I don't have anybody except me. And then the other people that are either lawyers or smart people. Not that Lummy, Macho.
0: And then a gun guy.
1: And then
0: a gun
1: guy.
0: That's going to be guaranteed yes. Lock it
1: all
0: in.
1: Right, listen, I got to get to that next. Lummy, I am going to show the logo. I can see that this gun talk's not going so good.
3: I am curious. Brian says he may not be a
0: I
3: no.
0: want to hear the full idea.
1: I'll give it to you.
0: Up to speed.
1: I'm going to give you that. I'm going to give that and the new logo to you next. Lummy, I'm going to be monitoring chat for people to give me their idea on the new logo. Like, here's probably the question. Is this logo good enough, different enough, and cool enough for you to want to buy a brand new Bubba Army, not redesigned logo, but special one-off, you know, shirt. Would you want to buy one? I think it's good. I think it's different enough, and it pops that the hardcore Bubba Army fans all would get one. I really do. I think it would sell as good as the Lasker shirts. The Lasker shirt's one of the best-selling shirts we've ever done. So I'm going to do the new logo next, and I'm going to try to navigate through the gun talk with Brian next.
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6: Don't forget, speaking of Morgan Exteriors, they got their sweepstakes going on. 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And that is the_Bubba_Army. Everything else is at The Bubba Army. Also, don't forget today at 10 o'clock, the latest episode of Deadly Intentions drops today. I think this is Cartel 2. Is that what it is?
7: Yes, sir. Yes, sir.
6: Cartel 2. Man, I got to tell you, the first Cartel is now up to 101,000 views.
7: That's what's good with the algorithm.
6: Let's hit another one if we could, please. Please subscribe to that channel. The views are unbelievable. The subscriptions, decent.
7: Yeah, but if anything, if you watch it, just make sure you hit the like button. It helps the algorithm.
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6: 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All of that helps. Subscribe is important because it'll just give you a notification when a new one drops. Now, a new one drops every Thursday at 10 o'clock. Produced by Gary and our new video guy that works under Gary named Bobby. So I appreciate it. They're coming up with some shorts now, and it's already monetized. It's doing well. The last week's episode is up to 24,000 views. The one before that, the Richard Ramirez, is up to 10,000. Brian, have you ever heard of the guy that worked for the CIA? He was a CIA operative or a CIA deep undercover, and he's the one that released Vault 7 and Vault 8 into the WikiLeaks.
8: I don't think he was undercover. I thought he was in like the information side of things. I don't think he was a field agent. And
6: no, he wasn't a field agent.
8: Yeah,
6: he
8: was so more, I don't think he was undercover.
6: He was like an office nerd,
8: right,
6: of this collection of like 18 guys that were like really, really, really sharp on, you know, IT, hacking, you know, that sort, computer guys. Yeah, you're right. I don't know that they were undercover, but it was a division of the CIA that, you know, would go in and find an operative, and they would build like a Samsung television smart TV speaker that completely was identical to the original Samsung speaker, have an operative go into a person they were targeting, switch out the stock speaker with their Iggy'd up speaker that they had made, and it turned into a listening device.
8: Yeah.
6: And then when he released Vault 7 and Vault 8 to WikiLeaks, it was described as the biggest data breach in the U.S. government's history. And I think he got sentenced to 40 years in 2024. And while he was in prison, Brian, by the way, he's next week's subject of Deadly Intentions podcast. While he was in prison, I guess cell phones are at like an all-time, like cell phones would go for like $2,000 in prison. But so most of the narcos and, you know, some of those dudes are the ones that have cell phones. Well, these bad guys in prison had cell phones, but they didn't have a charger. And he figured out, because he was one of those technical whiz, he figured out how to turn his electrical the plug-in 110 outlet in his cell into a phone charging deal. So they would have to give the phones to him to charge, and then he would get on their phones and create fake Twitter accounts, you know, leaking more information. And they found him with, I think, when they finally arrested him and got like Brian, he had like seven or eight different levels of cryptic, you know, code you had to get through to get into, you know, whatever he was. And he was into child porn.
8: Ooh.
6: And they got him for, I think they got him for like 20 years espionage and something like, and then another 20. What is it, Brian, when your sentences run not on top of each other, but back to back? Is that concurrent?
8: Concurrent means they run together. Consecutively means they get served back to back.
6: Yeah, so I think he got two 20s consecutive. So he's doing 40. So that guy, his name was, I forget, I think Joshua Schultz. That's next week. This week, that drops today at 10 on Daily Intentions, is the Cartel Part 2. So please go to Deadly Intentions Show on YouTube, or any platform for that matter, and link to the YouTube. Follow us, subscribe, get a notification, and what have you. Appreciate it. Thanks. Now, let me, I'm going to monitor chat. To see what, now we actually have two logos, Lummy. I've been given the logo of the new shirt that I'm going to manufacture here, and I'm kind of at a crossroads on how many I order. I got a number in mind. I don't want to pre-order them. I only do that on big ticket stuff like watches and hockey jerseys and things like that. You know, so I don't over manufacture, but. With these T-shirts, I think that there'll always be a demand for them until they sell out. So regardless of how many I make, we'll sell them all. But I'd like to get everybody's initial reaction. And the only real initial reaction I can get immediately is from chat. Now, I know chat hates me for the most part. That's okay. But I think it, you know, even the person that skews to not like me will have a strong opinion about this. Now, let me remind you, I've not done a different standard Bubba Army logo ever.
7: Yeah.
6: The closest thing that had, you know, potentially would have been my Full Trucker Effect T-shirt series, and then the Bubba University.
8: Well, I'd say the old, like, Bubba the Love Sponge red and black, you know, that you had on your radio and everywhere, even it was before you really started hawking the merch so much, but, you know, the old school Bubba the Love Sponge one.
6: Yeah. Yeah, I would say
8: that was a logo.
6: There were some, you know, various, yeah. But I don't know if I made it. Did I put it on a shirt?
8: Yeah, I mean, it was on all the CDs and everything. Yeah. I mean, it was
7: on the back of the shirts.
6: Let me give you.
8: Now, it was on the back of the shirts.
6: Let me first give you a logo that chat or that somebody has come up with. Now, let me. I'm on the fence with regards to whether we manufacture this or not. This would be the brand new Brian Matroni shirt. That's not. That's currently in R&D, or maybe just, you see.
7: Oh, good.
6: Yeah, the current Brian Matroni shirt. Bubba Army getting toothy with it. There you go.
8: It's okay.
6: It's okay, but the actual.
8: I look more like a lost Diaco boy.
6: Yeah, here's the deal.
7: Diaco said he'd order 100 right now.
6: It would be better if the person looked more like Brian.
7: Yeah.
6: You know, it would. The person looks like, again, like one of John Morgan's younger children, you know?
7: Yes.
6: So, yeah, thank you for that. Here is, and I'm excited to see what your guys' initial reaction is. And I'm not, it's not up for discussion. We're not going to tweak it. It's simple. It's way different than the standard Bubba Army shirt. This is what we're going with. I've already approved it from the manufacturers. They start printing these things today. Here you go. Let me know just your initial reaction. There you go.
7: Well, I saw this. I like it.
6: Brian?
8: It's cool looking.
6: Nah,
8: I like
6: it. You don't like it.
8: No, I do. I do. I think it's a cool looking logo. It's a new logo. It's fresher.
6: And it's not going to. It's not the new logo of the show. It's not a logo that's going to be around for a long.
8: I think it is time for a refresh on the old logo. Maybe so. Maybe we, you know, we look into that, rebranding it and making it look a little more modern.
6: I mean, that is more modern.
8: I do have a question.
6: Yeah.
8: Why is the middle B different than the other letters? The other B's.
6: I don't know that this middle B is different than.
8: Oh, it's different.
7: Oh, yeah.
8: And the other B is different than the first B.
7: Yeah, he's talking about the line.
8: The lines.
6: Oh, yeah.
8: All three B's are different.
6: Okay, that's, you know what? That's cool. Who needs to be uniform?
8: Yeah.
6: Why not be different?
8: I guess.
6: You know?
8: I'm just wondering why.
6: I can tell my guy. Now, what's different from this B? Okay, what's different from this B?
8: So the line on that first B goes all the way up to the first B hole.
6: All right. And so there's no line there.
8: The line on that B goes into the second B hole.
6: Yeah.
8: And the line on the middle B doesn't go up to any B hole. There is no line.
6: All right. Well, I can get a hold of my guy. I mean, if you think that's a deal breaker.
8: I mean, as somebody with a little slight OCD like me, it definitely bothers me. I want to know why. I mean, maybe if there's a reason, a justification for the differences in the Bs.
6: I don't know why. When my guy was whipping it up on his computer, on his PDF deal, CAD, whatever the hell he uses, I don't know. So, but you know what? I think that I agree with you. I'd like to have
8: uniformity on the Bs.
6: I'd like to have all Bs look like this. Or all, you know, I think that this one can be a little bit different because it's the start and it needs to flare out a little bit more than that. And these maybe not need to flare, but I think you do need the line there, and the line there.
8: Yes.
6: Yes. So if I'd put a line, I think the only changes I really got to make, Brian, is I got to put a line there and a line there and a line there.
8: That's what I would.
6: There
8: I
6: you
8: would,
6: go.
8: I would say. But other than that, those are my notes. I think, you know, maybe
6: Berto,
8: it is the time to freshen
6: Berto
8: up the
6: Perez. Maybe my guy did use AI. I mean, is it?
8: You know, it looks AI created and generated. That doesn't look like somebody did that on their own.
6: But here's the thing, like,
8: so what?
6: Does it matter?
8: Yeah,
6: like. What else do you consume daily that's AI? Do you first of all, I didn't AI it because I'm not that proficient on it. Did my artist potentially AI it? Maybe. I don't know what he uses. He's made a lot of other stuff for me before. In fact, he made the Lasker shirt. He designed the Lasker shirt. Is the Lasker shirt AI? Maybe. Like, it's like everybody just wants to be a dick about AI. I mean, I think we all use AI to an extent.
7: Well,
6: Brian, I know you do. You use AI for a lot of different things, not necessarily
8: great.
6: To write your briefs or anything like that.
8: I'm not a graphic designer, so having the ability to use AI and create images that I otherwise am incapable of creating on my own,
6: I gotta tell you,
8: is a nice tool to have.
6: Whether my graphic guy used some AI for this or not doesn't matter to me. I didn't ask him. I know that I like the logo. Brian found a few little things that we can make better, but I like it. And that's all. That's all. Yes, T-shirt will. T-shirt will, just to be honest, he helped me with this one, too.
8: So Berto wasn't criticizing the logo. He likes it. He was saying that's why the lines aren't uniform, because a human didn't put that attention to detail into it.
6: Okay, well, yeah. Thank you, Berto.
7: Well, the chat with the poll we put up is so far positive.
6: Yeah, so
7: 73%
6: far.
7: Like it, and 27% don't like it.
6: All right, well, that's why it's going to be a limited run. It's not going to be available forever. It's going to be available here as soon as we get them back, and, you know, probably 4 to 6 weeks. And when they're gone, they're gone. If they did blow out like a Lasker type deal, potentially I could do a reorder, but, you know, I don't plan on making that a staple necessarily, you know, on the web, you know, this particular old school Bubba Army is the staple shirt that I always have available. But Brian, moving forward, maybe it is time for a reskin.
8: It does look old now. Now that I see the new logo, it makes the old logo look dated.
6: Yeah, this looks like 1994 when I came up with it. You know, and I think we always have to have that as the old school.
7: Oh yeah.
6: But, you know, maybe we start incorporating this logo a little bit. I don't know. We'll fix it up. I'll have Will fix it up and clean it. And we're going to make those. I have a general idea as to how many I'll manufacture. I do have another shirt lummy that I'm working on, but they're not going to be available to the public.
8: What?
6: So yeah. That's all I can say.
8: Barb shirts?
6: Not going to say anything more.
8: Oh.
6: So Brian, let's go to the gun issue.
7: I said too much.
6: Let's go to the gun issue. And that is where I think it was Dan's idea. He's the one that brought it up, right, Lummy?
7: Yes, he did.
6: So we're talking about BARP. This year's going to be a watch. Brian, I got the watch roughed in. There's going to be a male BARP watch and a female BARP watch.
8: Okay.
6: The male BARP watch is going to be 45 millimeters at 180 grams, which is a nice-sized heavy watch. It's going to have the sweeping second hand. I'll show Brian what I've preliminarily I think we're starting to manufacture those as well. They're only going to be available for those that qualify or attend BARP. Just like, you know, basically the watch is now, for at least this year, replacing the ring. I mean, I think even Brian would acknowledge, you know, you can all, this would be our eighth ring. Like, and they're usually so big and over the top that it's just not really wearable either. It's a collector's item. You have them probably in your display case or on your desk or in your drawer or thrown away or wherever. And I've really exhausted, you know, I've made black onyx. I've made black with ruby accents. I've made stainless steel with gold accents. I've made gold with stainless steel accents. I think it's time for a change. I think a watch is probably more likely something an average person that qualifies for BARPs or attend the Bubba Army Royalty Party in January could potentially wear and get more daily use out of than a ring. And so we're going with a watch. And so that's what, you know, BARP is going to be. Brian, I have some preliminary. I don't know. You're not much of a watch guy.
8: No, but I do have an eye for detail. So if you want to show it to me, I'll let you know what I think.
6: And so we're doing a watch, and that's what, you know, this year, January of 2027's BARP will be a watch. I have a pink, smaller-faced woman's one. I think the woman's watch is going to be 35 or 36 millimeters. The guy's is going to be 45 millimeters. The guy's is going to be a black face with a black bezel.
8: We're
6: going blackface with Bubba Army in gold. With a black stainless steel wrist, you know, the bracelet. I think the woman's is going to be a stainless steel bracelet with a pink face and 10 millimeters smaller than the guy's. So I'm doing that. I got a lot of stuff going on, Lummy. I'm doing a lot of designing. And so we're talking about BARP things, and we're going from rings to watches this year. And Dan, I think Chat might have brought it up. I don't know.
7: I feel like he blamed Chat, but because I didn't remember seeing the message.
6: So Dan's like, what about a gun? What about a special commemorative Bubba Army royalty gun?
8: Desert Eagle?
6: And I'm like, no. It would be a 9mm. Because mostly, Brian, because it's the most kind of... It's kind of the most popular handgun that people own, and people that are handgun enthusiasts probably have a 9, which means they have ammunition for this particular gun I might buy. You might already have ammo for it. So, and it's the, you know, widely most popular handgun, I think. So it'd be a 9mm. So I threw it out there. Should we make a gun? Now, I may have to raise the price of BARP back up to $2,500 to be able to cover the manufacturing, because it's looking like, you know, it's going to be $300-$400 to make, you know, if I ordered 150 or however many people qualified, a gun. And so Dan says, yeah. And so I get a hold. Let me just tell you this, Brian. I got a hold of my ATF guy. I know a guy that works for the Tampa Bureau of ATF, alcohol, tobacco, and firearms. He's like, yeah, you can do it. You will not get in trouble with us. You have to register your gun, and that's a process. It's like a 200. It's not that big a deal to register that you're manufacturing a commemorative gun to be given away. You know. Now, the only thing, Brian, is I can't sell them. I can't sell the guns, and I don't plan on selling the guns. They're not for sale. They're to be, you know, won through, you know, qualifying for BARP. Now he's like, you have to have a gun dealer do a background check. It's called an FFL, and that costs about $25 per background check. And then people that live in Florida that pass the background check, you can give them their gun at BARP. And anybody that's out of state, you have to make arrangements with their local gun dealer, which is about another $25 for them to pick up their gun at a local gun dealer that's, you know, that has seen their already background FFL.
8: Well, thank goodness we're not doing the extra accounting on top of this. As we now have to get in contact with 33 states and find gun dealers to distribute it. Are you kidding me? That alone sounds like a ton of work.
6: Nick would do that for me. And that comes with a price. So the ATF guy says, yes, you can do it. And I asked him I said, okay, what if my gun is used in something that happens bad to somebody? He goes, listen, just like Glock doesn't get blamed for, you know, shootings and what have you, we as an agency or the government or any police, you know, any law enforcement agency that was investigating said crime is not going to blame you. Now, I cannot say what the press is going to do, meaning if a bad guy, you know, does something with a Bubba Army gun and the press finds out that the gun was a Bubba Army gun, they might kill me. I mean, they may run me through the ringer. But I got to think, Brian, as much flack and bad news that I've been, people one would expect, the most infamous shock jock, one of the most infamous shock jocks ever in the whole shock jock arena, of course he would have a gun. Of course Bubba would have a gun. So I don't think that any press, including bad press, would necessarily be bad press for me. My gun being used in the commission of a bad crime, you know, is not going to be that bad for me, especially if it's not anybody that, you know.
8: Yeah, there's scenarios that I'm envisioning.
7: There's also, what about a Canadian Bubba Army that qualify?
6: I don't think I can do it.
7: Yeah, that's what I think they're saying.
6: And I don't know that we have a lot of Canadians that qualify.
8: This gets into my point again. I know you don't want to have to keep track of two lists, but having two different lists for this, ones that qualify that get the guns and ones that qualify that get something else, I think makes more sense in this scenario because you're going to have certain Bubba Army that can't or don't want the gun. And so,
6: So I agree with you on that. So I would make let's just say we go watch again or back to the ring or something else that is, you know, has the oh wow appeal. And as much as I fought you earlier on it, I can see where you're coming from. There could be a Bubba Army guy that, you know, potentially back in the day, you know, did something bad and is a registered felon. Doesn't mean he's a bad guy and he can't have a gun, but he'd like to come to Bubba Army. So, you know, when you qualify for Bubba Army, we would give you the option. Do you want a gun or do you want, you know, the watch or ring or whatever the alternative would be?
8: And that's where the extra money would come in because now, you know, in order to qualify, you would have to.
6: I would just make it one price and just, you know, you're either you want a gun or you don't. Like, I'm just, you know what I'm saying? Like, I would just, it's going to be $2,400 whether you want a gun or not.
8: Okay,
6: I don't know that but Brian, again, I'm in the explore.
8: But I think whatever replacement gift that you're going to have needs to be commensurate with the quality and cost of the gun. So, that would be the only, if you're going to charge people the same, and some people cannot get the gun, they're just not allowed to have it. It's not like they don't even want it, it's they cannot have it, then you have to have something equivalent to give them in kind that would equal out to what you're spending and dealing with on these guns.
6: Jim Lockwood Show has a pretty good he goes, if you have two tiers where people pay more for the gun, you might be caught in some type of agency saying that you're selling guns.
8: That's
6: And Jim, you're probably right on that.
8: Yeah. I would be against the idea simply because.
6: Okay, I'm going to put a no down because I have had you blank.
8: I'm going to say no, and I have my reasons, and I envision.
6: But you don't have to give your reasons. Like, I respect that you're a no, bud.
8: I think that.
6: Honest with you? I'm leaning towards
8: it's
6: no.
8: Just a higher level of liability. You call yourself the Bubba Army, and then you're literally arming your most loyal people. And then
6: that's
8: one kind of
6: kick ass, if you ask
8: them,
6: me.
8: Yeah, that's true. Until one of them goes out and does something that is in your name, even though you didn't ask for it to be done.
6: Can we switch? Chat, I think that they by like 70-30 like the new potential.
7: It looks like yes.
6: I think that's good. I'm gonna get a hold of Will today to make some changes. Will's my artwork guy. Will, thank you so much for all the artwork you provide me. You're so great at it, and we'll just make a few changes on this Bubba Army logo gimmick. So thank you, Will. That being said, let's put a poll up, Lummy. you know, if you would qualify for BARP, would you want a gun? Yes or no?
7: No.
6: I think that we need to get, you know, the 1,500 people, the 2,000 people that are going to be here today. I like to get their cross section of comments.
7: But I do know that you like giving like their gifts to your friends, like the ring and stuff. So would you be sending one to like Dion and Tony Stewart?
6: No. Oh, okay. No.
7: I would like to see Dion on his Instagram.
2: Sponge, send me something here today. It's a gun. Fun, you know. No,
6: by the way, Dion likes guns. He actually was shooting snakes with his shotgun one time on his Texas property, and it was extra dry, and it caused the really dry grass to catch on fire, and him and Bucky had to go up to the barn and get some water and put out the fire before it turned into a forest fire. But it all started with them shooting snakes with a shotgun.
7: Well, this actually may be the best idea ever then, if you do send one to Dion, because then if it goes on Instagram and then they set a fire with the Bubba Army gun.
6: Well, you're not going to set a fire with a handgun. You know that he was using a shotgun with like dragon's breath or something like that. So, Brian, I'm going to put you down as a no. And Brian, I got to be honest with you. The more I think about it logically, which is you're kind of the voice of logic, I think I'm leaning towards no. I think I'm opening myself up to a logistical and potential liability nightmare.
8: I think you're right. I don't think the juice is worth the squeeze, as I like to say.
6: But I mean, it might be. But I definitely can feel you. I can feel you, bro. I really can. Let's see how the
7: Man,
6: poll works.
7: The poll
6: works.
7: Is 50-50.
6: It's 50-50?
7: Yes, it is.
6: See, and that means if it's 50-50, then that means no. Because anything that they really want usually skews in the 70s. When you're 50-50.
8: The new logo got 81%, by the way.
6: Thank you.
8: When all the voting was
6: and
8: done.
6: And Brian, honest to God, I truly mean this. Thank you for quickly finding out a few little flaws with it that's going to make it better and look more uniform. Thank you for that.
8: You're welcome. And I
6: genuinely mean that.
8: You know, I know I get a lot of crap for being a dick, and I know I can be one, but at the same time, I only have your best interest
6: well,
8: out
6: that
8: when,
6: can, and
8: you
6: know. And that, you, it you, wasn't a, that wasn't a, this sucks. I mean, this was more of a, you know, kind of offering a helping hand.
8: No, but you usually take the, oh, I know Brian's going to take a shiz on this, and you're going to
6: But what you came up with was genuine.
8: Right.
6: Like, it wasn't anything.
8: But understand, when it's something serious like that or something that matters, I'm going to always be honest and open and forthright with you.
6: And I appreciate that, my friend. When we return, Trump, I guess, out of nowhere, pulls this. I'm going to address the nation tomorrow night at 9 o'clock. What the hell is he going to talk about? I even Googled, what is Trump going to talk about tonight on his nationwide speech? Nobody really knows.
8: I think he may be coming down on the Fed for raising the interest rates.
6: Just want to let you know.
7: Yes.
6: They raised it a point. I told Brian or Doug or whoever the hell's in charge not to do it. Well, I mean, listen, whether you're a MAGA supporter, a Trump supporter, you're not. I think that it's, and I'm not going to say I'm Johnny, you know, economics 101, but as inflation starts, you know, inching up, one of the ways to slow money down a little bit in inflation is to raise the interest rate so that people aren't borrowing so much money, which tends to help inflation long term. And again, I could be wrong. That's what I read. I don't know that because I've been educated to know, you know, those type of financial, you know, mechanisms. But Brian, it's my understanding from the things I've read that's one of the ways the rate, it's not a sexy, necessarily popular way to try to control runaway inflation, but it's one way that they do, right?
8: Yeah.
6: Is that they raise the lending, you know, with a lending percentage up a point or so. That slows down people borrowing money, and it will potentially long-term help inflation.
8: You're a Keynesian economist, right, Bubba? I mean, that's your, well, you ascribe to that.
6: If barely balancing my checkbook is an economist, then I can do that. I can look at my bank statements and see that I got enough money to pay my bills. But I mean, isn't that the reasoning behind raising the interest rate is to slow the flow of money down?
8: Yeah, it's to encourage people to save a little bit more, to slow, yeah, to borrow less, and to
7: cool the demand.
8: And also this, I think this is specifically because of the bond market reaching where it's at that they're trying to.
6: I heard the bond market's ready to implode.
8: Well, that was I think the reason why interest rates were increased.
6: That we'll do it. What's Trump going to talk about and Travis Kelce? Now you'd think that. Well, maybe just now he's being handled by the finest of promotional and or financial people, but he got bamboozled on some Ponzi scheme. Has there been an amount that Travis got clipped for, or are they just saying he is one of the victims of this dude that was running a Ponzi scheme?
7: He was one of the dudes that was clipped.
6: But they didn't say what.
7: But there's, yeah, I mean, it's
6: you're never
7: going to
6: see
7: it.
6: You're never going to see his wife getting clipped. She is so perfectly handled in every way. You never see a bad picture leaked. You never hear of a scandal. You never hear of a housekeeper that went rogue and filed charges on her. That bitch is buttoned up. She has got her circle of handlers. I mean, Bright, would you not agree that she's one of the most buttoned up, controlled level A celebrities that are out there? You never catch her slipping.
8: She's got her image on lock, man.
6: God, she does.
7: $35 million was taken from
6: Kelce.
7: Not just from Kelce. No, the 64 other people.
6: We'll get into that along with what is Trump gonna say tonight?
8: Is it tonight?
6: It's tonight.
8: Oh.
6: Yeah, tonight at 9 o'clock, Thursday 9 o'clock. Trump's talking. I wonder how many networks are not gonna hold him.
7: I mean, all.
6: You think none of them will cover
7: I think Fox will. Maybe News Nation.
3: Automatic microphone shut off. Engage.
5: Why? What'd they do now?
3: The Love of the Love Sponge show returns after these words.
5: I thought the fat one didn't really talk that much.

0: anarchy. I don't have any idea what the hell is going on.
1: He's happy.
2: Babyface effect. Come on.
0: Qualifying early. And he is straight on it. This is for hierarchy.
3: And he's on it.
0: 500 for specifically Babyface. Saying it like it is.
2: Thank you, Harvey.
0: Thank you, Harvey. Appreciate you, my friend. So, this Trump situation, I swear to God, I got some type of notification that Trump was addressing the country tonight at 9 o'clock.
4: I heard last night.
0: And as you can see here, President Trump is scheduled to deliver a nationwide address tonight, focusing on national security threats, major trade escalations, and the domestic economy. While the White House has kept specific details guarded, recent intelligence updates and major diplomatic clashes outline what he will cover.
2: Now, can you click on where it says Al Jazeera next to that first paragraph and see if you can pull up a source article?
0: Yeah, absolutely. So that it doesn't. So yeah. I clicked on what you said.
2: Yeah.
0: And it just says Trump threatens to end trade with Mexico and Europe after the rate hike. So one would think that that would be a reference back to the article that they're trying to, you know, sell you down the river.
2: Now, there's two articles there. So go highlight, hold over it again.
4: There's his public schedules online.
2: And see, that's from June, July.
4: So his public schedule today, he's 8 a.m. is president participates in executive time. Then in-town pool call time.
0: I feel like it's almost like a story time with a kindergartner.
4: And then 11 a.m. President receives his intelligence briefing. 3 o'clock, the president participates in a policy meeting. 5 o'clock, the president signs executive orders. So the press will be in that. 6 o'clock, the president participates in a tele-rally. And then 7 o'clock participates in a Rose Garden dinner.
2: Yeah, so there's no speech tonight. I was right.
4: So maybe they're talking about how he's going to address some things from his when he signs the executive orders.
0: Yeah. Well, then I redid it and said, upon Brian's suggestion, is President Trump addressing the nation later tonight? No. President Trump's not addressing the nation. You might be thinking about a past speech, such as his primetime address in July 16, or his recent campaign rally in North Carolina, but there's no national address. So, man, this even goes to show you that, like, even Google's wishy-washy, right?
2: It's got some kinks in it still, this AI.
0: Absolutely. Including my bees and my Bub Army logo. As pointed out by Brian and verified by Baruto.
2: You just got to fix your bee holes, man.
0: Oh. Here is the Travis Kelce might have got banned. I wonder how much
4: Kelce got hit for.
0: Because, I mean, you know, you lose. First of all, these ball players, I think you take 50% right off the top with regards to what they, you know, are publicly or what their contract says. So if you're a $30 million a year guy, which, you know, that puts you at I think all decent, you know, wide receivers and corners. And I think $30 million is kind of the upper echelon. Now, granted, you got the 40, the 50, and the $60 million guys, but, you know, $30 million is a sling and D wide receiver, linebacker. Is it safe to say, Brian, that a $30 million contract, that guy is going to take less than 50% of that home with jock tax and the taxes they got to pay in every state that they play in and the 2 or 3 points that their agents get?
2: Yeah, and all of that. Yeah, I think it's 50 cents on the dollar close to the reality.
0: If Travis Kelce had a $70 million deal, I mean, he's probably just, you know, right off the top, in his pocket, less than 35, and you get dinged for $4, $5, $6 million bucks.
2: I don't think he got hit that hard. So this guy had 64 investors and raised 30.

0: people that do get their money back. Like, Brian, let me ask you a question. You probably know more about this than I do with regards to, like, the people that are first. Like, so of the 64 people, let's say the first 10, do they end up getting their money back and then some?
1: Well, no. So the way a Ponzi scheme works is the person will get investors. They will misappropriate the investment or lose the money, whatever they're doing with it. They then have to go out and get new investors to pay the old investors their dividends or their returns or when they're cashing out. So, yes, you have a higher likelihood of being paid back when you're earlier in the Ponzi scheme or at least getting some money out of it than you do if you come in later, for sure. But that's the way a Ponzi scheme works, is it's constantly chasing its tail to try and keep up with people cashing out, and it eventually reaches a tipping point where you can no longer keep the fraud and the scheme going.
0: And where the late people to the party, so to speak, really get hammered.
1: Oh, yeah, they get absolutely nothing.
0: They may lose it all.
1: They almost assuredly lose it all.
0: Because the money that they're putting in is going to the lower line, you know, first, you know.
1: Well, that's if it's going there at all at that point, because when the scheme's about to come to an end, usually the money is just going to the person who's running the scheme.
0: So at that point, he's not even
1: paying out the old people. He's not even
0: kicking back.
1: Yeah.
0: He's just taking in with the... Now, do these Ponzi guys know that, for lack of a better term, eventually the jig's up? And I don't understand, like, the Bernie Madoffs and the guy that did this and what have you. Like, what type of exit strategy can you have other than going to prison?
1: So most of the people who run these are megalomaniac, extreme narcissists, and they convince themselves that they're going to be able to figure it out and to make it work, and they really have no choice but to do that. You know, some of them do kill themselves, some of them try to run away, but for the most part, we see these guys still trying to pull off the scheme until the very end. And hats off to him for that level of commitment.
2: That's what this guy did.
1: Yeah.
0: So they just keep running it and running it and running it into the ground until the boys come and get you. And hopefully, you've diversified the money you've taken into some offshore stuff where they... And now, is there any... I think there are places you can put money that they can't get.
2: Yeah, there is.
0: I mean, islands. Right? I mean,
1: yeah,
0: I think there are.
1: They will do their best. The government, it's actually a really great job to have, is to be the person in, you know, bankruptcies and things like that. The trustee whose job is to go out, you get paid handsomely to try and claw back as much of this money as you can for the people that are involved in the bankruptcy. But usually they end up paying more on the administration of the bankruptcy than people get out of it. But yeah, they can try to claw it back, but there are definitely places where they can put the money offshore that make it.
0: There are countries that do not recognize our financial institutions, I mean, or I guess our law enforcement bureaus that are trying to go in and seize bank accounts or freeze bank accounts. I'm sure if you...
2: Switzerland.
1: Well, if you buy physical gold, think of it. If you bought physical gold and kept it offshore where the feds couldn't find it somewhere, in a secret place or a depository of some point that they don't know of.
0: Or in a safe deposit box in a country that does not recognize...
1: Yeah, a little offline banking deal.
0: Right.
1: You could hide the money.
0: Would you have to physically fly that precious metal into that country, or would you have like maybe a handler over there that you would send it to, your gold, your silver, or whatever the hell your whatever precious metal you're buying? I think it would be cumbersome to fly it there physically.
2: Yeah, but do you want to trust someone in the Cayman Islands?
1: Yeah, now you're trusting
2: your
1: a surrogate with your. I mean, they have to have access to your safe deposit
0: box. Well, here's the deal, you got to get somebody that you like, your Larry Plummer or your Gooch, you know, or your Jim Tapp, like somebody that's a super good friend.
2: Well, if you're that rich, usually you're going to be going to that country just to check it all out.
0: Like, so in a private jet?
2: So you might as well just bring your gold with you.
0: Yeah, I mean, Brian, if you're doing private jet stuff, I mean, I don't know that they, you know, they don't really look at your duffel bags.
1: Not as intently as they probably should.
2: Well, I mean, listen, Bubba, you've been on, you know, the private jets. I mean, what's the security?
0: No, they don't really.
2: Yeah.
0: They run you through this little makeshift, like, a metal detector, and then they run your bags to a... But I mean, here's the deal. They're not...

0: they're not really looking, because what are you going to do, blow yourself up? I mean, you know, they're really, they only do that when you're, if you're just flying domestically, they don't ever check your bags at all. But if you fly abroad, you know, and you're clearing customs through these little, you know, private FBOs, they'll have, you know, a couple agents there. But they'll sometimes bring the dog out and let him run through your, looking for drugs. But
1: yeah, they're not gold sniffing dogs.
0: No, they're not gold sniffing dogs. They really are not. And they don't really, you know, because like, okay, so you got a bomb, like you blow your own plane up. They don't really, there's not really a TSA for private travel that much.
2: That guy was sentenced to 11 years in prison with a judge ordering him to pay.
0: Now, here's the deal. If you make like, let's say $36 million and you're 35 years old, and you get sentenced to 11 years in prison, but they do not, you brilliantly get the majority of that money out. And so let's say, you know, you're able to get 10, 12 million bucks. Would you go do 11 years in prison's probably what? Maybe Brian with gain time and maybe 7, 8.
1: But you got to keep in mind, Bubba, if these guys had a way to get the money liquid again, they could keep the scam going and they would be motivated to do that. The problem is most of them waste and blow through the money on lavish expenses and lifestyle things that they cannot recover the money. So yeah, I get what you're saying is, oh well, he got 35 million. He may have a few million of that stowed away somewhere.
0: I'm not doing 10 years for a couple million, but I'd do 10 years, not now because I'm too old, but if I was in my 30s and I had to do 10 years because and when I get out I'm going to have 15 million. Because I don't think 10 years is really 10 years if you're good. I think it's like 7 years.
1: 7 or 8. And so you're saying 7 or 8 years of your freedom in life is worth 15 million. That's what of arguably your best years of your life.
0: Yeah, I don't know. Probably not. I mean, I'm happier now. Well, I tell myself that. But I mean, I'm as happy now as I was when I was super rich, and I ain't very rich. You know, I don't really own much. I live modestly.
1: You're not wealthy, but you're rich.
0: Yeah.
1: Your life is fulfilling.
0: I'm not wealthy, like, on paper, but I'm rich with happiness and good people and the direction that my life is currently headed. Could I be in better shape? Yeah. That's probably my one downfall.
1: I don't know about that, man. You look great.
0: Thanks.
2: More than $30 million in restitution. It is not clear right now what level of involvement Kelsey had with this convicted fraudster.
0: So this guy, this fraudster that's going to prison for 11 years, he has to make $30 million in restitution. So there go. I mean,
3: good luck.
2: He plays for the Chiefs. Our team's out to his team for comment. Gary Grumbach is joining us now. What happened here, Gary?
0: Well, what happened is this fraudster bamboozled Travis out of $1.5 million. He's doing prison time, and Travis is out $1.5 million, and he's now going to use Taylor's financial advisor.
4: There's potentially not so...
0: Brian, can you imagine what their prenup looks like? You know she... I mean, she has the finest.
1: Oh, yeah.
0: She has the finest of Gina Hunters.
1: Oh, yeah.
4: Invisible string here between Kansas City tight end Travis Kelce.
0: I wonder, you know... You know, locker room is a camaraderie. Yeah. You know, locker room, you know, camaraderie, if you will. It's all about busting balls. Like, they don't care. You know, like, you know, it's like a bunch of boys in there. And, like, yeah, I wonder if they're busting Travis's balls. Be like, hey, Travis, you got any good sound financial advice for us here, buddy?
1: Yeah, marry the richest rock star ever, pop star ever.
0: Yeah, marry a bitch that's worth $3 billion and get back to me. Who hangs out with Tom Cruise on Monday Night Football and not interested in being in Scientology.
4: And a man by the name of Sid Jawahar, he ran a...
0: Do you think, Brian, when they're traveling on her G650, that, and it's time to fuel it up, that she says, okay, Travis, put it on your card. This is, it's your turn to pay. How do you think that works? Like when they're, you know, when you got to when you're on her plane.
1: I don't think he's paying for that sort of stuff. I mean, I think he buys her gifts and nice gestures and will, pay for meals and things like that for her. But I don't think the big stuff on that's a part of her.
0: To fuel up the 650.
1: Yeah, I don't think that's on him.
4: Texas-based investment company called, and this is the actual.
0: Hey, Travis, power bill came in. I need halvesies.
4: official name of it, Swift Arc Capital LLC. And for over the course of about 7 years, he's accused of bringing in about $35 million in investments into the company, but only actually investing about $10 million. So there's $25 million.
0: He used the money to fund extravagant lifestyles, including private jets, luxury hotels, lied about immigration status, tried to get sister to wipe his iPhone.
1: It's an interesting picture of him there.
0: Yeah, interesting picture.
3: Yeah, what?
0: How do you say his name?
1: Siddharth Jawahar.
4: Prosecutors,
0: I can tell you right now, when Siddharth Jawahar comes to me and says, "Hey, Bubba, I know you ain't got a lot, but whatever you got, invest with me." I'm like, man, I can't even say your name.
1: He went by Sid.
0: Yeah.
1: And he'd go with
0: Sid. Were you saying, Lemmy?
3: Well, I was going to say, it looks like in the beginning of 2015, because the big stock that he was telling everyone was Philip Morris Pakistan.
1: Yeah.
3: And it looks like actually that got some good investments or good returns.
0: Philip Morris Pakistan, meaning the people that smoke cigarettes in Pakistan?
3: Yes. Yeah. Yeah.
1: That's exactly. The only place, that's the only countries that are still buying them, by the way.
3: Exactly. Yeah. But it looks like it was
0: actually. Those Pakistanis, they really like to mow them down, do they not?
1: Oh, yeah.
0: Yeah.
3: And it looks like it returned a return rate of 163% when he first started investing, so he was feeling good.
0: Well, and he's then probably making all those returns back into his pocket.
3: Well, no, it started then when it started decline. You know, the decline after 3 years when I guess they started cutting down on cigarettes. He stopped telling everyone, and then just started. That's when the Ponzi scheme kind of took over.
0: Philip Morris.
3: Pakistan.
4: Yeah. Private jets, stays at luxury hotels, luxury apartments in Austin and New York City, memberships at private clubs. The list goes on and on. Prosecutors say this is a classic example of a Ponzi scheme, that there were a number of high-profile individuals that were impacted by this, that are considered victims by this.
0: Poor Travis Kelce. You know, there's 63 other suckers that got, you know, bamboozled by.
3: And they're not named.
0: And boy, no, they don't grab
3: that. The FBI won't release their names.
0: But they will, Travis. Yeah. Poor Travis has got to take a ribbon at practice today.
4: And we do not know the extent to which Kelce was actually involved in this, but he was considered a victim. No word if there's any bad blood between Kelce and Jawahar.
1: Bad blood. See what he did there?
0: Yeah,
1: that's pretty good.
0: That's one of her biggest hits.
1: Yeah. The guy that Jawahar was fearless.
3: Unless Brian wants to see the guy since they didn't put up his picture.
0: Is this the guy's booking?
3: Yeah, this is Sid. Sad.
1: Sid.
3: Sid.
1: Yeah, you'd give him all your money, Bubba.
0: I would not. I wouldn't do nothing with this dude.
3: Oh, yeah. Bubba hates Indian accents or Pakistani accents.
0: I cannot
3: accents.
0: Get through the Indian accent.
1: Yeah, I'm with
0: not,
1: you.
0: I'm not. I don't have anything against Indian people. I don't have anything. I don't necessarily have any disdain for any type of Indian individual, but when I get a customer service or I get somebody and they're from India, I automatically am in a bad mood because I have to struggle their accent, and some have heavier accents than others, and the really heavy Indian accent, it really
1: he does look like a Diaco brother that maybe is missing a chromosome or something. Has an extra one.
0: I think he's with a Diaco brother who
3: is it that eye?
1: Yeah.
0: I don't know.
1: Widow's peak is pretty sharp.
0: Nah. He looks like the typical fraudster.
3: Yes.
0: United Airlines is now officially warning customers as it moves to cancel flights because of fuel. I mean, listen, here's the deal. A lot of these airlines, they will buy futures or they'll buy fuel, you know, from 6 and 7 months ago, and that's their fuel price. But when they go through that, they have to, you know, renegotiate. They buy it in bulk, but they have to renegotiate. And a lot of these, you know, airline companies are now getting low on the fuel that they negotiated a year ago at, you know, $2 or $3 cheaper, and people have bought airfare now because they, you know, what can you buy, Brian? Airfare like 10 months out, 9 months out, 6 months out. You can buy airfare.
1: They open their books for about a year almost. Yeah. The major airlines, the regionals are a little more conservative in terms
0: but
1: of
0: the
1: their
0: big
1: booking.
0: Boys, the Deltas, the Uniteds.
1: The big boys are usually anywhere from around a year, and the smaller boys, you know, 4 to 6 months.
0: So people that bought their, you know, responsibly bought their airfare, you know, 8, 9, 10 months ago. Well, that airfare was, you know, $300. And that and I think a lot to do with airfare. And Brian, you can help me out here because you're not only a flight guru, but you're also a travel hack guru as well. But
1: I fly out tonight to San Diego.
0: Really?
1: Yeah, I got a wedding to attend.
0: Just you and the wife?
1: No, I'm going solo. There's too much going on at the home front for both of us to go.
0: Wow.
1: So
0: I'm old girls let you go. Let you go. Other coastal.
1: My good buddy is getting married out there. He moved out to Arizona. He runs the Fiesta Bowl.
0: And that's great. I mean, if you want to go to that, you get sideline passes, the whole nine yards, whatever you want. But you got a guy that runs the whole damn shooting match, please.
1: But he's finally tying the knot and up in Temecula, and so I'm flying into San Diego. I'm going to attend a Padres game tomorrow.
0: What was your airfare? How long ago did you book it, and what is it?
1: I booked.
0: You probably used points.
1: I booked like 2 or 3 months ago, and I booked. They had directs through Southwest and Alaska. And I got pretty good deals. I think total airfare is like $500.
0: Not bad.
1: Not bad for a cross country flight.
0: But that flight that you bought however many months ago was probably before, you know, these surge in fuel prices. So a lot to do. One of the ways they figure what the airfare is going to be is how much fuel they have to use to get you to your destination with a full flight. And so, you know, flights that are lighter take less fuel, but they
1: have less fare because they
0: right.
1: So they have the people on there.
0: The bottom line is a lot of it has to do with what they're paying for fuel. And so what they were paying for fuel when they bought their big fuel allotment, you know, 6, 8, 10 months ago is drastically higher now. And so the airfare that they gave you 6, 8 months ago may not cover the cost of that flight. Because of just how much, so now they're canceling. Because they can't say, okay, Tampa to Chicago, and we were going to make, you know, $15,000 or $20,000. Now we're losing to $8,000. They can't afford to take that hit on 300 flights a day. So now they're canceling. They're canceling certain flights, and United is in the process now of warning customers about canceling flights due to fuel costs. During a recent appearance on the Morgan Stanley conference, United Airlines chief financial officer warned that some flights scheduled for December may not operate as planned, as an increase in fuel costs have made these routes less attractive to airlines. And so, just like I said, if fuel prices remain high, the CFO says that the airline could make further adjustments to flight schedules in its first quarter of 27. I mean, the cost of fuel determines everything. What you pay at your restaurant, what you pay for your power bill, what you pay for, you know, what you pay at the grocery store, what you pay for any service to come out and do anything. Like, it's all based on the price of fuel. We are so fuel sensitive, and you can take us right down to zero, just like Trump is with this price of fuel. We can't. We're at a stretching point, I think.
1: Yeah, but Bubba, you're safe. You didn't get nuked by an Iranian missile this month, did you?
0: No, I did not.
1: Well, there you go, buddy. It's the price you pay. It's the price you pay for fear mongering.
0: So let me jelly roll, and I've made no bones about it. Anybody can stick up with him for him all they want, but I think I got some pretty convincing evidence here this time. He's an absolute piece of dog shiz.
3: Oh. Yeah. Yeah.
0: And he's conveniently religious. He's conveniently reborn. He's conveniently rehabilitated. He's conveniently country. And he's a fraud. He's an absolute charlatan, shakedown artist, fraud. What he really is a drug dealing thug, tatted up piece of shiz who has forgot where they came from.
5: Me, I helped him.
0: Well,
5: big boy.
3: There's other people.
0: I got some pretty convincing evidence. I've been screaming for the longest time. You know, I had Jelly Roll on in what was it, March of 2014?
3: Yes, sir.
0: I had Jelly Roll on my show, March of 2014.
3: 12 years ago. Yeah,
0: and he is now saying he's taking a step away from country, and he's going to go and find God, but he doesn't forget about where he came from, including that first radio station interview he did on the Rick and Bubba show in May of 2022. He credits a radio program, the Rick D and Bubba Show, heard on Dallas 96.3 in an interview. Jelly Roll credits, he doesn't forget even the radio stations that used to back him when he was nothing.
3: Maybe he got the Bubbas confused.
0: Maybe he did.
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0: What's up?
1: How are you doing, Grant?
0: Really doing good. Excited for another big weekend.
1: Yeah, me too. 813-90-BUBBA, 813-90-BBBA. Yeah, the big weekend, USF, overcame what I thought was going to be a really upsetting whole college football season with a one loss to Army. But they were luckily...
0: I was out with some friends, and we were trying to pull it up. I thought it was dead in the water. 5 minutes to go. 5 minutes to go down 10 to an Army team.
1: Oh, God. Are you good?
0: Yep, we're good.
1: Yeah, so I actually... Yeah, I had to watch it on a replay because by, me being a big-time head coach now in the league, just deciding they're going to put your practices absolutely all over when college football is going to be on. So I wasn't able to actually watch the game live, which was disappointing. So I pretty much, I think I saw ESPN. They show the highlights. They do like the highlight thing. And so I got to watch it that way. What was your initial reaction of that game?
0: Of the USF game?
1: Yeah.
0: I mean, I thought they were dead in the water, down 10 to an Army team. The game went just how Army was hoping it would go. They took that two-possession lead. They had a couple eight-minute drives for touchdowns. But USF, Van Buren played a really good game. And they scored quick with about 350 to go or 340 to go to give them a chance, and then defense made the big stop. I didn't think they would onside kick it, but I was actually talking to my dad about that. I'm completely fine with it because no matter what, you got to hold them to at least a field goal, at the most. And if an onside kick percent is maybe what 8 or 10%, but you're just giving yourself 8 or 10% more likelihood to get the ball, even though you're giving them the ball in great field position, two first downs, the game's over. So, I'm completely fine with the onside kick before the two-minute warning, and Van Buren made a hell of a throw. I definitely thought they were coming back to try to kick the game-tying field goal.
1: Yes.
0: And came out with that's a great coaching. They must have came out and said, hey, this corner squatting, if they go cover zero, throw it outside. That was the only option on that play that wasn't short. It was couple slants, couple ends, and then that guy down there, Josh Porter, ran right by the guy. He was open by about a step. Perfect throw.
1: Actually, you know what? I was thinking about this. Would you ever want to, just like of a game, like during the weekday, probably, like at night sometime of a big game, you know how they do the Manning cast. Would you want to do one of those?
0: That would be cool.
1: Yeah, like you go, we go on, we probably would have to go on like just Rumble only or even Twitch, maybe not even Twitch, because of the whole copyright, like show of it. But we, watch the game, you comment, like, hey, if they run, in your opinion, like what Grant Gregory sees throughout the game, commentates, and then like you just said, like you may even see like, hey, look, they're in a cover zero, like they've been hitting this all day long. USF needs to, or whoever, Miami needs to hit this up. They need to do better. Look at, the fat slob.
0: Stanford needs to stop playing Malachi Toney and man-to-man coverage, that kind of thing.
1: Exactly. Look at that fat slob that just got, like pancaked to the ground, chair checked down, he's getting his ass kicked.
0: How much does that long snapper bench? That guy's frame's atrocious, that type of thing.
1: Yeah, exactly. I mean, listen, I guess we could put game tape on from like 2010 USF and really talk about the long snappers bench press, because I would have probably said about 135, if not 95.
0: Yeah, we got the long snapper. You got to love the long snapper. That's always one of my favorite games to play, is on a punt. Find the long snapper. Once the punt happened, you got to try to re-find the long snapper. You can just tell by the body type.
1: Well, I mean, for a little bit there, it looked like USF was only recruiting like high schoolers that body.
0: A couple years ago, 2024, UAB had one. UAB's long snapper must have been like 5'6", like 210.
1: Jeez.
0: That was the game after the hurricane that I went to. There was nobody there because it was 2024, right after the hurricane. And I look on UAB's sideline, oh my gosh, that Leonardo DiCaprio meme.
1: Yeah.
0: No, but it was a great win for USF. It's a great I texted Danny Vapale after the game, and like he says, a great culture win for the program. You just beat this new program, just beat Army's established program. And I know USF has more talent, but Army has, in the last 5 years since NIL, since the players have been paid, Army has still competed well against the big dogs. It seems like the only teams that have whooped Army, LSU a couple years ago killed them, and Notre Dame. And that's just a massive talent gap. And But they've beaten, Army's beaten Missouri. Army's played, I think they lost at, the last time Wisconsin was good. Army lost 20-14 to a 9-win Wisconsin team, things like that. So Army, anytime you walk into an academy and you leave with a W, you're very happy. That was a great, great win for USF, and hopefully the offense was much better. Like I said, Van Buren played great. He played very, very well.
1: Yeah,
0: and come on. I definitely expect them to put a hurting on the Delaware State Hornets. So, remember when Sleepy Joe said he went to Delaware State?
1: Yes, I did. You know who else?
0: Yeah, Sleepy Joe's alma mater, right?
1: One of our good friends almost went to Delaware State. Luckily, I talked him out of it and took him to my meeting.
0: Talked to him about it the other day. He might be the only person in history that had USF and Delaware State. That was his choice.
1: And he was juggling it.
0: Well, yeah.
1: No, he was. Hold on. You didn't even know him at this point.
0: I did not.
1: And I did. And I remember we were in his driveway after I was kind of sad that Levitt pretty much told me to hang my cleats up, and maybe God was telling me to hang it up. And then he offers my friend that was just sitting there with taking one snap in the locker room, a full ride, but I'm getting told to hang it up.
0: Hang him up.
1: And he's sitting there going, I think I'm going to go. I think I'm going to go. And I'm like, are you stupid? Are you that stupid that you? I'm like, it's Division I, not Division II. He's like, well, you know, blah. And I'm like, get you.
0: It was still 1AA back then.
1: Yeah, 1AA.
0: Were they starting to call it FCS yet?
1: No.
0: Yeah, it was 1AA still.
1: Yeah. So I just remember it took him about a week until he actually got out of his head. And then obviously, you know, history, which we wouldn't be doing this pie. We wouldn't be talking right now if he.
0: That's right. Well,
1: did you see the breaking news? North Carolina, another one resigned. Steve Belichick, Blinky.
0: Yeah, you can't do cocaine in the office.
1: Didn't he give some to the players too?
0: Don't know. They're wanting some transparency on the in the investigation. But remember when the Dolphins O-line coach got caught for that a few years ago?
1: Oh yeah, right on video.
0: You know how good of a coach he is? He's still coaching.
1: Yeah, he's with the 49ers. Yeah.
0: Yeah, he's one of the best O-line coaches. You can get away with it when you're one of the best.
1: So, I mean, like, but hold on. Belichick was supposed to be the one that took over for Bill. That's not what anymore. They say, right?
0: Not anymore. Oh, yeah. I mean, he was DC for the Patriots.
1: But, so, I mean, do you think he's absolutely just cooked? Like, no. Done?
0: Steve Belichick?
1: Yeah.
0: No, because anytime, like, he didn't. He'll go to rehab if this was the rumors are true. He'll do a rehab stint and then he'll be back coaching somewhere.
1: Do you think it's the worst thing that Bill Belichick could have done? Because he had such a luxury where the media wasn't even investigating anything that he had going on realistically in New England. And now that he's come down in UNC and they didn't like him, you know, they kind of have a thing out for him where, you know, Bill was always a dick to the press, but it's Bill Belichick. He's a legend. And then UNC, he's had some down years, so it's like we want to get him out. I feel like there's a lot of people that want to Bill out of UNC. So what was it, Lombardi, right?
0: Joe Lombardi's gone, and we don't know the specifics on that. Was that, I mean, we don't.
1: I thought it was something with an office staff member harassment or something like that. He had that. That's what I thought I heard. There was some kind of sexual harassment against Lombardi.
0: Could be. Was paid leave, though, right?
1: What was that?
0: His was paid leave, though, right?
1: While they were investigating until they, you know, they were done with him. But I'm just surprised because it felt like, well, I guess this almost shows maybe the things that were coming out when Bill was at New England were actually true, because you always kind of thought New England was a squeaky clean program besides
0: they kept everything.
1: Yeah. Which you think
0: in a silo. But that's the control aspect. That's what people in the NFL, in college, there are people coming through the program that you don't even want there. The compliance people.
1: Yeah.
0: If every coach could keep them away, they would.
1: So, I mean, do you think this is pretty much how long?
2: These are the new smoking honey melts.
1: How long do you think that Bill? How long do you think Bill lasts at UNC? You think he's going to keep going?
0: He looks a lot better this year. They play Clemson this week, so that's a big matchup. But they're paying him a ton. There's a ton of buyouts if they get rid of him. Now, would he go back to the NFL? Probably. So
1: yeah, I definitely could see that. But yeah, that's so yeah. Goodbye, Steve Belichick. You know, I like calling him Blinky. You know, like he's just that weird, you know, kind of twitchy kind of guy. But yeah. I mean,
0: now he kind of understands where that might have been coming from.
1: That means he's been doing coke for a long time.
0: Could be. I don't know. I've never done cocaine. So I don't know.
1: I haven't either. But you know, obviously. That guy wasn't this guy, whatever. But yeah, you know, good luck to UNC. Fired him, let him go the day before the game, or you know, 2 days before the game, whatever it is. So definitely, definitely gonna be the only thing they talk about at UNC versus Clemson. But
0: yeah,
1: we'll see how they do that. A lot of big upsets, a lot of big games happened. I mean, we could even start on Friday or Thursday, which was an absolute blowout. I mean, Miami, Florida A&M was just...
0: I mean, that's a mismatch beyond mismatches, and they had to shorten the game at the end. But, I mean, Miami did what they do. They got a little tougher matchup this week at Wake Forest. But Miami is certainly, I think everyone knows they're a top 10 team, and they've got two legit Heisman contenders, and the O-line... is they lost a couple real good players from last year. That's the one thing that's the work in progress. And obviously you lost two first round D linemen. But Miami is a really good team. The schedule is obviously going to step up a little bit, but they're still going to be favored in every game all year.
1: And then Missouri took care of business against Kansas.
0: Yeah, close game for a while, but Missouri was definitely the better team. Did you see the pregame stuff?
1: No.
0: Kansas's hype video like went all the way back to like this is good versus bad, like invoking like civil war that Kansas was a free state and Missouri was a slave state, and that pissed off Missouri's coach, and rightfully so. It's like 150 years ago. It has nothing to do with anything today. That's why he said that's why I threw the ball in the last 30 seconds. I wanted to embarrass them. So
1: well, I mean, they did a good job on that, you know. Then obviously Louisville and Virginia, they took care of business.
0: Yeah, those teams, Shiano came back a little bit, but Boston College got the win in the red bandana game, which Shiano's going to be – it's a tough – I think they play Howard, so they will get a win soon, but Shiano's – like, it's not looking good for them.
1: And then we come to Saturday. I mean, just obviously the one that comes up first on my little schedule here, score.
0: I didn't make it to the end. Did you?
1: Yeah, I did.
0: I did not. I went to bed. I was dozing off when Texas scored to make it 23-17, and I was like, I'm going to wake up, and I'm going to look at my phone, and Texas is going to win this game. So
1: It was 23-3. And I was actually going to text my buddy. He was at the game. He played at he played at Ohio State. You know, he was there, and I was going to text him, like, hey, big win. You know, like, Ohio State, look, you know, they look good. You know, obviously shutting out the pretty much 23-3 fourth quarter, and then it just seemed like a domino.
0: Yeah, Saiyan looked very good for Ohio State. Obviously, Jeremiah Smith is potentially the best player in the country. He might be the best college receiver I've seen since Randy Moss. I like Saiyan. I think Saiyan looks a little bit arm looks a little bit stronger this year, and also his command of the offense. He's very, very good, and obviously he's still only a. He's a third-year player. He's a redshirt sophomore, so he's got two more years if he wants it. But I can see now that he's elevating. He's going to be a first-round type quarterback.
1: Oh, you think first round?
0: Yeah, he will be.
1: Okay.
0: He will be. Now, this year would be first round? I don't know, but he's going to be a first
1: round. Well, that's
0: what
1: I was thinking. I was almost feeling like I was watching what, you know, like, if you just think about how they talk about it, it's almost like, you know, a first round in Archie Manning versus, like, a third, fourth round pick, Julian Saiyan. You know, like,
0: so right now, Saiyan is a better quarterback than Manning. He's got better command, better anticipation, all these things, but Arch has a stronger arm, and he's a better athlete.
1: Does it?
0: And you can see Arch's processing is ascending. He is still more of a work in progress, but partially it's because Arch plays such low-level high school. And so Sam is more developed in that area. But Arch is a really good athlete, and that ball is whipping out of his hands.
1: Does it seem like Arch seems like he would be – he's more of a mobile running quarterback?
0: Arch is a great athlete. You look at the GPS stats on him. Arch reaches 20 miles an hour multiple times per game. Very fast.
1: But I feel like they're trying to make him a – I mean, which is good for – you know, because I don't think they're doing it a lot. But they're trying to make him a pocket – they're trying to make him Peyton Manning or Eli Manning, who weren't mobile. Well,
0: they're trying to develop his processing because they know he is a really good athlete. And I didn't know how good of an athlete he was until his freshman year or his first year playing in Texas when he busted some runs. I said, oh damn, he can really run. So there, but yeah, like that stuff is there. You don't really have to develop that. You have to teach guys how to protect themselves a little bit in some cases. But with Arch, it's all about the coaching aspect is all about getting processed quicker, become a better pocket quarterback. And that run stuff is what makes Lamar Jackson Superman. It's what's going to make Arch even that much more dangerous when he does go to the next level.
1: So for what you saw before you fell asleep during it, I still can't believe that you fell asleep with Texas literally coming back.
0: I was on a boat. I was on a boat Saturday morning. So it was I was on a boat. Mm. I didn't drink one drop, but we brought baseball gloves, brought Frisbee, brought.
1: What are you going to do with a baseball glove on a boat?
0: Well, we went to the sandbar.
1: Oh, okay. I'm just making sure. I didn't know. I'm like, great.
0: One of the most fun things to do, we actually should have made this a drinking game for other people. But let's pause the college football. So underrated. Such an underrated. I got the gloves right here. So here are the three. I got three gloves. I got my trusty Mizuno.
1: Nice.
0: This is a gray glove. This glove pocket is just outstanding. I've had this since about eighth or ninth grade.
1: Then you got a first base. Oh, catcher's glove.
0: Catcher's mitt. And then this is what is this? This is Derek Jeter. This one's not broken in, but.
1: Is that a Rawlings?
0: Rawlings, yeah.
1: Yeah.
0: Three gloves. So what you do is we get up on the sandbar, and you have to first draw home plate in the sand. Then you measure 60 feet, 6 inches, and you have to act like it's the first pitch. You're the lummy first pitch. Come out, shake the hand, take the picture, and you get one pitch. You're George Bush after 9/11.
1: You got okay.
0: And you got to throw a strike, what we should have done is you should have had people come. You get one chance. You miss it. You miss it. You drink.
1: Just pretty much shotgun a beer, like take it down or a
0: something
1: shot
0: like that. Yeah,
1: just whatever.
0: But it's fun. Just like I mean, just the pop of the glove. It's like I said, I only play catch with normally young kids. Oh, yeah. So and when they don't catch anything well above their forehead, and it's like I'm scared I'm going to break one of their noses, even though I can't throw more than about – there's no way I throw more than about 55 miles an hour to them. But it's nice to throw with someone who you're not scared you're going to break their nose.
1: Well, yeah, that's always nice too. I mean, you know.
0: But it was – we only brought one ball, and there wasn't much room. So it was like, this ball gets wet, we're kind of fucked.
1: Nah, I mean, just makes it even that much harder, you know, which would get more people drunk. You know, ball gets a little heavy.
0: But it was a fun time, though. It was a fun time.
1: Oh, that's good.
0: Back to football.
1: So I was going to say, you know, before you fell asleep, like, what did Ohio State do? Like, what did they change up? Like, or was Texas just, you know, able
0: to... Texas was just shooting themselves in the foot all game long. I mean, Arch makes a great throw to Cam Coleman, and he catches it, and as he falls to the ground, it pops out, interception. That's bad luck. First play of the game, the guy for Ohio State makes a great play to blow up a screen, and he caused a fumble with his foot. Give him 3 points right there. Who was it? It wasn't Coleman, it was Wingo. Wingo dropped a seam route for a touchdown, perfect throw. Stuff like that. They just could not put it together, but you could see the – you can see that this is not an uneven matchup, but you still don't, you certainly don't expect them to be able to come back by this much. But when they scored that first touchdown to make it 23-10, I was like, dude, that was like the first play of the fourth quarter. I'm like,
1: well, that one too. It was like 90 yards. It was a great drive. Yeah, it was like
0: great drive. They converted a couple fourth downs, but when they scored that one 23-10, it's like, all right, you got a whole quarter left. You just need to stop. And you put the pressure back on Ohio State. And I guess once it got to 23-17, I guess Ohio State went down and missed about a 45-yard field goal, right?
1: Yeah, they did, yeah. But, you know, it was surprising because usually, like, something like that, with Texas coming back just in the fourth quarter, you kind of expect one of the touchdowns to be, like, a big play. And yeah. All three were just consecutive, like, just drives. You know what I mean? Like, they were, I looked it up here. Hold on. 15, yeah, so the one, it was 15 plays, 91 yards for 7 minutes. Yeah. 13 plays, 72 yards for 532.
0: And that was the one with a lot of the fourth downs. 13 plays, 72 yards, yeah.
1: And then 12 plays, 73 yards. So it's for 351, which took it down to 25 seconds. So it was literally just like a constant. Like, do you think Ohio State was just tiring out? Like, their defense was...
0: Your butthole starts to pucker when somebody comes back. They had a great drive, obviously, looking at it. They had a great drive to go down and get a chance for a field goal, but they missed the field goal. And so they counterpunched, and they, like I said, they just missed the field goal. 7 plays, 48-yard drive. They were unable to... They had a 3rd and 4 through a deep ball to Jeremiah Smith on 3rd and 4. So,
1: yeah, I think they definitely thought they had it, but
0: yeah, they looked like it was not going to be a lead that they blow, but they did, but they also I'm in agreement with Stark on this. Like, is there anything that Ohio State, if you're going to rank Texas number one, how do you take Ohio State down outside of the top four?
1: Yeah, it doesn't make sense. No,
0: yeah, I mean, these rankings don't mean much this early in the year, but. I do agree with reward teams for if you want teams to play these tough matchups and they play a close game, they shouldn't be penalized much for losing a game like this.
1: I was watching this podcast and I was looking and he was talking. So he played for Colorado and he played in the NFL. He was a offensive lineman and he was kind of breaking it down. And he was like, look, college football is now a business.
0: Yeah.
1: If they're going to continue to go the way they're doing or they're going, then you have to get rid of the old thinking of college football, the rankings, all this other, the regular season, bowl games, all that kind of shit. Because it's like these rankings realistically don't mean dick in the big scheme of thing. All it is making one or two conferences to have the heavyweight the whole entire time. I mean, like you said, the preseason rankings is a bunch of slapdicks that literally just, you know, that to reporters that are just reporting on what guys did last year and what they did, you know, coming out of high school.
0: That's an entirely new team. Now you have a pretty good idea who the best teams are, but a preseason poll is kind of stupid when there's this much turnover every year.
1: Well, you can look at this right here. I mean, if we go down, I mean, just to go down two more, I mean, obviously Georgia takes care of Western Kentucky 70-20. I mean, Georgia looks good. Obviously, Western Kentucky's not that strong of an opponent. Notre Dame takes care of Rice.
0: Western Kentucky plays Indiana this week. That's tough.
1: Yeah, but then Indiana took it to Howard. And then you get to this one right here, which everyone.
0: Absolute shocker. I gave Mestemaker and Eric Morris a lot of shit after last week.
1: Yeah.
0: They certainly losing to Tulsa 24-10. Then they go around and just, they should have won that game by more.
1: The crazy thing is that fucking Oregon, they came back. I mean, not came back. The players that they got back and Dan Lenny, you know, with being there and everyone had them literally almost pretty much holding up the college championship, you know,
0: they got to play in the same conference as Ohio State and Indiana.
1: Yeah.
0: But everyone knows that, hey, you got Dante Moore would have been a top five pick.
1: Yeah.
0: And they did lose a couple running backs, but you did not, they have a running problem. Like they can't really run the ball. And normally Oregon teams, you think of the high flying nature, but they consistently just produce running. Like they'll have, you look at their stats at the end of the year, they'll have four guys with 500 yards or more, 6 yards a carry. And they don't have, I don't know whether it's an O-line thing, but also they lost their offensive coordinator, who was one of the top guys in the game. He's now Kentucky's head coach. And it's tough. They lost both coordinators. Their other D coordinator is now Cal's head coach. They promoted from within. I think these are both first-time coordinators. But you promote from within is keep continuity, but you lost guys who were exceptional coordinators.
1: Yeah, but I mean, with the players though coming back, I they, you know what I'm saying? It just, especially Oklahoma State, I mean, that just shows, I mean, is Oklahoma...
0: How does Oklahoma State lose to Tulsa the way they did?
1: Yeah.
0: And then goes and scores 39 against and beats and bullies Oregon around. So good for them.
1: And Boise State, and like, okay, so it's not like like even last week, like when Oregon played Boise State. Boise State is a good team, you know?
0: Boise is a very good team, good program. Yeah.
1: Do you think Oregon even just do you think Oklahoma State to Tulsa hurt Oregon more than it obviously helped?
0: Oh, I think the Tulsa game?
1: Yeah. Because Oregon probably saw Oklahoma State and was like, oh, these guys are a fucking joke.
0: And they beat them like 69-3 last year.
1: Yeah, but you got to think. Now you're looking at it, and they're looking at, what, Portland State the next game. They're like, Oklahoma
0: Portland
1: State.
0: Portland State, then they play the L.A. teams, USC and UCLA back-to-back. Hey, Dan Lanning has not lost many games in his 5 years at Oregon. It's been an incredible record. This is probably the first time they've lost to a non-top 10 team. I can think they lost to Indiana twice. They've lost to Ohio State in the playoff. His first game, they got their ass kicked by Georgia on a neutral site. They've only lost to top 10 teams in his entire time there. Now they get their ass beat. This is going to refocus you in practice. And they'll play Portland State this week. And let's see what – this is when you find out what you are as a coach, what you are as a team, what you are as a program.
1: Another one, I mean, because obviously you go down. I mean, it's just still LSU blows out, Ole Miss blows out, Texas A&M.
0: LSU had three interceptions, though, so Levitt did not play great. It would have been a lot worse, including one of them was a 100-yard pick six, but LSU certainly steamrolled them, but it was only 10-7 at halftime, largely because of a 100-yard pick six.
1: But then you Texas A&M wins, and then you come down to Oklahoma and Michigan.
0: A&M was a close game for a while. Two defensive touchdowns in the fourth quarter kind of put that one out of reach. Oklahoma, Michigan's defense is good, but this was another example. Like we said last week, you play terrible in week one. You got gifted a win by the NCAA, and then you come back and play a really good game against an Oklahoma team who looks like they have the same problems as last year. Really good on defense. But Mateer is not as good as we all hoped and thought he was going to be.
1: You were high on Mateer, too, before he got hurt, right?
0: Yes, I was high on him from Washington State because he's a really good runner. He's a tough quarterback. He just it hasn't at this level, moving up from Washington State up to the SEC, it hasn't translated. His passing game has not translated.
1: Then obviously Alabama took care of Kentucky. I mean, I don't think
0: close game at the half. Another one, Alabama. Alabama's defense is very good, and they are making more of a commitment. So, like we talked about, Alabama needs to run the football.
1: Yes.
0: You're Alabama. Your default needs to be we play good fucking defense, and no matter what, we are running the ball because we are just physical on defense and on offense.
1: I think we called it, too. I think Iowa State 16-13. I think we did say that it was going to be a nice low-scoring game, which it
0: always
1: was.
0: Is. Always a great game. Iowa State came out and played their in-state rival, who is, I mean, Iowa's an established program. This is obviously Jimmy Rogers' first year at Iowa State. They had as many Power 5 players leave as anybody in the country, and they lost by a field goal to a very good team.
1: Your Kansas
0: Texas
1: State?
0: Tech beat Oregon State, which was 2 weeks in a row Oregon State's played. They played at Houston and then played at home against Texas Tech, and they played close games in the fourth quarter before the ranked opponent beat them. So maybe Oregon State's a decent team this year. It's the coach's first year. They got a freshman receiver who went for 240.
1: Oh, shit.
0: I don't know anything about him other than I looked him up, and he's from Maryland. So freshman receiver ends up from Maryland all the way out to Corvallis, Oregon. Would love to. I'll know more about him next week. Got to research a little bit and see what's going on there.
1: And then Kansas State won. Yeah,
0: K-State look good. Their defense is playing very well. Their high paid pass rusher, they got who's defensive freshman of the year last year at Oklahoma State, paid him almost $2 million is what I heard. He had two sacks in clutch like pass rushing situations. He looks like he could be a potential draft pick as a pass rusher. He's a difference maker.
1: Did you see the what the score for James Madison?
0: Who's that for?
1: Wagner.
0: Yeah, they scored 87. Right?
1: Yeah,
0: yeah.
1: I mean, that's just embarrassing at that point.
0: Yeah. USC took care of business against Louisiana. Louisiana scored a couple touchdowns late to make it look more respectable than it really was. One of my games from the top 10 last week, BYU Arizona, where I think I called Arizona was said that upset.
1: Yeah, you did.
0: Yeah, Arizona was in position, but BYU wore them down. Bear Bachmeyer, quarterback number 47, really good player. And LJ Martin, their running back, who is also a very good player. They end up getting it done. They score the only two touchdowns of the second half. Defense obviously played a very good game. And
1: what else? Utah?
0: So Notre Dame goes to Provo in about 4 weeks here. That'll be a good matchup.
1: What, is Arkansas just done? I mean, like, Utah obviously just took care of business. And I heard some different people talking about that. Just Arkansas just is not a good program.
0: It hadn't been for a little while. They had, I think Sam Pittman had a 9-win team. KJ Jefferson had a real good year about 4 years ago. But overall, they just have not been able to sustain good football. They just haven't been able to sustain it.
1: I mean, what do you know what their like NIL is? Like what? Because I mean,
0: they've got money.
1: That's what I'm saying. Like they got money. So like I don't understand. Obviously, if you know the coach. I mean, who's their coach right now there?
0: Silverfield from Memphis.
1: I mean, you know, he should be able to do something there.
0: Yeah, he was a consistent winner at Arkansas. Again, his first year of the program, I do give these coaches a grace period when they take over somewhere.
1: Any other games that that stood out to you before we pick? Before you even pick two, I want to ask you. Obviously, we already, you know, we talk about it all the time, and I say it, but you still have to talk about it. The rankings are just complete bullshit, but obviously, besides Ohio State dropping out of the top four, because you kind of expect them to be in that top, realistically, like they should have flopped. They should have flip-flopped with Texas and been four.
0: Yeah.
1: Is there anyone else that you think should have moved up a little bit higher or lower?
0: Indiana looks good. I know they haven't played anybody, but we got to give the benefit of the doubt to Cignetti. I know they're sitting there at four, which is a very high ranking, but they look really good. I think they're going to be a problem all year again. But again, these you can interchange all these top teams. You could same with LSU, and obviously it's early on, but teams are going to really struggle to score points against this LSU defense. We'll see this week they play a great offense, but no, the rankings. I think the rankings are pretty good overall.
1: Well, I was going to say they dropped Oregon to 15 spots.
0: Yeah,
1: but then they brought back, which this is what again tells me that.
0: Michigan came back.
1: Yeah, exactly. This is what tells me that it's bullshit. It's absolute bullshit that the ranking systems, because it's like, oh, we're going to drop Michigan out, and now we're going to jump them up to number 19 with a win. Like, I know they beat Oklahoma, number 11 at the time, but, you know, like, Oklahoma drops 13. But they, you notice how they, besides Michigan last week, they try to keep everyone right in that little, you know, top 25.
0: They do. They try to keep, they look at how much teams moved. It's all ones, twos, and threes, right?
1: So, I mean, realistically, shouldn't Oklahoma State have jumped up a little bit more than two?
0: No, not with the loss to Tulsa.
1: What do you mean? I mean, realistically, I mean, Michigan technically, but I guess it's not a loss. But, I mean, like, if you're voting, I mean, Michigan shouldn't have jumped back in. They should have still been sitting outside the top 25. You can't play Western Michigan. I mean, obviously now I would say if it was preseason, which everyone goes off these polls, if you were going to say Western Michigan versus Tulsa, I mean, you would kind of say that, but they were kind of even, right?
0: Western.
1: Even in the preseason?
0: What, we knew Western's an established program. Like, they've been pretty good for a while.
1: Did Tulsa lose a lot of guys?
0: It was their coach's first year last year. They went 4-8.
1: Okay, well.
0: Western Michigan, I think, was expected to be a contender in the MAC. But also, Tulsa beat Oklahoma State by two scores. The Western Michigan-Michigan game was obviously a one-score game.
1: Okay, yeah, true. I gotcha. That's very true. So yeah.
0: Let's go back to, were there any other games? Clemson only scoring 22 against Georgia Southern. Obviously, they have a big game this week. But that was surprising to me. Duke winning at Illinois surprised me. Did not see that coming. Boise came back and whooped Memphis. That was a little bit surprising. I thought Memphis would keep it close. FAU beating Navy.
1: Yeah, that was a surprise.
0: That was a surprise to me. Yeah, so those were the surprising games. And let's see what else. I had one more. Oh, If you haven't watched Kamario Taylor yet for Mississippi State, you need to.
1: No, I have not seen that.
0: You need to. And though they have a game in my top 10 this week, but yeah, the kid's an absolute specimen.
1: I mean, UTSA looks pretty good. Yeah, I think that's going to be one of those games that's going to be
0: challenging. They play Texas this week.
1: They do?
0: They play at Texas, so that's obviously a little again, we'll get right into my interesting games this week before the top 10.
1: Hold on. Oh, okay. Interesting games. Okay, because I got your little bumper here. You know, we got the big imaging I got to play.
0: All right, so these games did not make my top 10, but they have different reasons that I'm interested. We've got New Mexico and Oklahoma. New Mexico is a good program. Jason Eck's done a really good job in a short time there, and obviously everyone's going to look at Oklahoma and say, "Oh, you're not that good." I think they're favored. What's the spread on that one?
1: Where's that at? What is? Ah, shit. Oh man, I keep doing it where I'm trying to get the schedule pulled up here, and with all, what conference are they in? They're in the. What are they in? The Mountain? What the hell are they in?
0: Yeah.
1: Mountain West.
0: No, just pull up the SEC schedule.
1: New Mexico?
0: Yeah.
1: 21 and a half.
0: So, 21 and a half? That's yes. An intriguing game to me. You know Oklahoma's going to have a level of focus, but this is not a cakewalk opponent. This is a pretty good opponent. So that's not in my top 10. Other game, UTSA at UT. UT's going to be hungover. Like, again, they just had a huge win over the number one team. And UTSA is a good – they're a good team. Jeff Traylor's been there now, I think, around 8 or 9 years. He's been very good. They're obviously – Texas is infinitely more talented. But this is a game that I could see hanging around for a bit. I certainly don't expect UTSA to win. But it's an intriguing game. How do you recover after beating the number one team? Because that's a
1: – True.
0: That's just it's tough to come back after that and get ready for an opponent you know you're better than.
1: Yeah, it's gonna be definitely.

0: Everybody's going to be all in North Carolina, but I'm interested to see. I mean, Clemson did not play well against Georgia Southern, beating 22-7. Let's see how they do against a good UNC defense that plays good situational football. And in my other game that is intriguing, Arizona State, Kansas. Why is that?
1: Why is that?
0: They're playing in London, week three. Interesting.
1: What? Why are they playing in London?
0: I don't know. But
1: That's
0: they're playing in
1: stupid.
0: London, week three.
1: That's dumb. That's way to mess up. Way to mess up college football in week
0: No, I
1: three.
0: mean, I'm sure they have a bye week next week.
1: That's still, I think you're taking college kids. You know what I mean? Like, at least the NFL, they kind of understand, the travel. You get some, like, freshman, sophomore kids, they get all this money. Now you're sending them over to another country.
0: Yeah. Well, I mean, Tempe, Arizona to London's a pretty long trip.
1: Yeah, no shit. Okay.
2: It's time for the Grant Gregory Top 10 College Football Games of the Week.
0: All right, at number 10, Virginia Tech at Maryland. Both teams started the season 2-0. It's a classic ACC matchup that's not an ACC matchup anymore because for some reason Maryland's in the Big Ten. But James Franklin looks like he's got good things going at Virginia Tech, and Mike Loxley, who is perpetually on the hot seat at Maryland, has a 2-0 start. They've got a really good young quarterback. If you have Malik Washington's a very good player. They've steamrolled their first two games of the season, and let's see how they do it. A step up in competition. That game is at 7:30. Virginia Tech's favored by 3.
1: Yeah. Who do
0: That
1: you
0: game
1: got?
0: is intriguing to me.
1: Who do you have?
0: Number 9.
1: Hold on. Hold on.
0: Yep.
1: Who do you have? Virginia Tech or Maryland? You gotta say who you got for
0: All right.
1: the degenerates out there like me.
0: I got Virginia Tech.
1: Virginia Tech. All right.
0: Yeah, I'm gonna take the overall better coach in this game.
1: Number nine.
0: Number 9, Michigan State at Notre Dame. It's intriguing to me. I know Notre Dame's 29.5-point favorites, but this is a long-standing rivalry, and these teams should play every year. They haven't been playing every year because of some scheduling changes. I think Michigan State's decent. I think Michigan State is good enough to be competitive in this game. Notre Dame's obviously a top five talent, and they whooped Wisconsin in the second half, and they took care of business against Rice. But this is a good historical matchup, and I know there's a 29.5-point spread, so I will definitely take Michigan State against the spread. That's my pick there. But that's a good matchup that needs to happen every year. That's number 9.
1: All right, who's your so number eight?
0: Number 8, I got West Virginia at Virginia.
1: Oh boy.
0: West Virginia at Virginia. Both teams have started the season good. Virginia's in the top 25. We don't really know how good West Virginia is. This game is in Charlotte, I believe, for the Duke Mayo Classic.
1: It sure is, yes.
0: Yep. But West Virginia has won their first two games. They Coastal Carolina was close. Whooped UT Martin. Virginia has they have that they steamrolled NC State and steamrolled Norfolk State, but this is a good geographic rivalry. I am going to take Virginia. I'm just taking Virginia straight up on this. But when is West Virginia and when is Rich Rod, when is his program good? What do they have?
1: Athletes.
0: Running quarterback, running
1: Yeah.
0: back. They have their version of Pat White and Steve Slayton right now with Michael Hawkins, who started his career at Oklahoma. Now he's at West Virginia. He's a 4-4 guy. He can fly. And Cam Cook, who was the leading rusher in the nation last year, where at?
1: I'm gonna say Indiana. Well, let's see. Eastern Michigan,
0: Jacksonville State Gamecocks.
1: of course.
0: So he was with, yeah. But he never played for Rich Rod. He was a 1-year transfer when Rich Rod was already there. So, but again, I'm taking Virginia. Taking Virginia in that one. Number 7, Kamario Taylor and the Mississippi State Fighting Jeff Levies visit South Carolina. This is a game of two. They're both 2-0. South Carolina's been underwhelming to start. In the win last week, South Carolina steamrolled Towson, I believe, but Lenore Sellers went 10 for 23 passing, which is just
1: Oof.
0: like, what's going on there? But you know how I feel about him. He's a great
1: Yeah.
0: talent. Kamario Taylor, I've been extremely high on since I think the first play I ever saw him last year towards the end of the season when they took his red shirt off. This is just interesting because very similar to like Northwestern and Colorado, which one of these teams is going to have a breakthrough this year? Obviously,

0: Beamer at South Carolina's on the hot seat. Jeff Lebby's in his third year. Their program is already going up. They went from, I think, 2-10 to last year 5-7 to this year. Are they going to take that next step? I'm going to say this right now.
1: South Carolina is a hard place to play, right? I mean,
0: extremely. Williams-Brice Stadium is a madhouse. Great, great atmosphere.
1: You've played in there, or you've been there, right?
0: No, I have the replica stadium.
1: Well, yes. Yeah. Well, yeah, I'm just saying, like I've heard that it's
0: a great, great atmosphere, great atmosphere. But I'll say this right now, while we're on that topic, early rumor that I'll start is Florida State might go after Lebby and try to get Kamario Taylor too next year.
1: That's actually pretty smart.
0: Yeah, Kamario Taylor is in. He's in his third year, or no? I think he's a second year player, so you could potentially have him for three if you sign the right contract. But yeah, everybody's doing the coach and quarterback combo. If Mississippi State ends up going to a bowl this year in the SEC, and Kamario Taylor continues to do this, I can very easily see that happening. So that's my seven.
1: Wait, hold on. So who'd you pick on that one?
0: Oh, I got Mississippi State.
1: Mississippi State and the obviously the points.
0: I just got Mississippi State outright.
1: Well, I mean, it doesn't
0: game number six. NC State Vanderbilt. Why? Do you know why I'm kind of intrigued on this one?
1: To see if NC State is halfway decent. Or because
0: they laid that egg in week one, yep. Beat the hell out of the Richmond Spiders last week. But Vanderbilt is starting Jared Curtis,
1: the five-star freshman.
0: He came in relief last week of the. He did not win the starting job out of camp. Starter kind of laid an egg last week. They brought him in, and he was as advertised. Now they're going to play against an NC State team who we know every year. Nobody will be surprised, even with that terrible performance against Virginia. Nobody will be surprised. If NC State wins seven or eight games, right?
1: Yeah, of course. That's what you expect. At least a bowl game. Some crap bowl game.
0: How is Jared Curtis going to play in his first matchup? It is at home. It is at home.
1: Yeah, Vanderbilt's favored by 3 points.
0: I'm going to take Vandy.
1: Vandy?
0: I'll take Vandy.
1: There you go.
0: Vandy. Game number five. 3:30. FSU Bama.
1: Oh, God.
0: Just because it's two powerhouse programs. I mean, Bama, I mean, it's a revenge game from last year. I mean, you don't normally say that, but this is a revenge game. This is an absolute revenge game. They got embarrassed last year by a Florida State team who ended up being not very good. Alabama obviously recovered very well and ended up having a good season, but you got Florida State and Alabama playing at 3:30 early in the season. That's must-watch TV. So.
1: Oh, yeah, 100%. You know, the atmosphere. But, I mean, I just don't see, unless they started practicing different, maybe they told their cornerbacks to play a little bit more man coverage, to get up on their guys, anything. I don't know. Maybe they told the quarterback, maybe don't throw so many interceptions or the shitty passes. I don't see this being close, unfortunately.
0: Neither do I.
1: I mean, it's a 19.5-point spread.
0: Is it 19.5? I think this is, I mean, I can't say beginning of the end for Norvell because I think that already happened.
1: Do you believe the rumors of the moving trucks were at his house?
0: No, it's like that's the dumbest thing I've ever heard. Internet's a dumb place. That's as dumb as it gets.
1: Well, I mean, they did roll by his house, supposedly, and there's a moving truck there.
0: His daughter got a desk.
1: They had to get a humongous internet. Hold on. I know you don't have social media. Did you see how big the moving truck was?
0: I didn't, but like you don't think.
1: Yeah, I mean, hold on. I'm not bringing a 40-foot box truck. What kind of desk was this, Grant? How old was his daughter?
0: Other deliveries. Gas prices are like $9 a gallon. You're not just taking a desk. You're going to have other deliveries.
1: What kind of desk is this?
0: A desk that's in a truck that's carrying a lot of stuff.
1: I don't think he should be making big purchases right now because if it's coming in that kind of truck and not getting one of those Walmart, Amazon trucks, for the deal special over there for a desk. Wait, that means he's going to have to put it together? Get out of here.
0: I don't know.
1: He was packing up his little T-shirts and everything. And you know what?
0: He would get – the news would be – I mean, they did fire their AD already because they don't want Michael Alford picking the new coach. I mean, obviously, Florida State – ends up winning eight games would save his job.
1: Well, listen,
0: I don't think it's happening.
1: If you start seeing Florida State coaching gear at the local Goodwill, I think you might know something a little bit more. So are you taking Alabama and giving the points?
0: No, backdoor cover by Florida State.
1: Really?
0: They're going to be down like 34-10 and score late.
1: Okay. I don't know.
0: That's my number five game. So number four game, we've got Gators at Auburn. Another elite atmosphere, 7 p.m. at Jordan-Hare Stadium. Two new coaches, two powerhouse programs.
1: Two coaches that don't like each other.
0: They don't like each other?
1: You didn't see Golish last year when, what's his name, was at, where the fuck was he?
0: Summerall at Tulane?
1: Yeah, they had a big spat at the end of the game.
0: They didn't play last year.
1: Then 2 years ago, but they had a spat at the I remember, I know Golish had his little thing with FAU.
0: Herman, he had one with Golish with Summerall too?
1: Yeah, they don't like each other.
0: Okay, all right, good. That adds to the luster. And Florida is favored by 2.5 on the road. Auburn hasn't looked great, even though they're 2-0, but this is a huge game. Obviously, you got to love these atmospheres. I mean, we're getting into the slate's getting a lot more intriguing, right? I mean, this is what you tune in for. 7 p.m. SEC classic games. I'm going to take Auburn.
1: Yeah, it looks like it was when Tulane beat USF 45-10 in 2024.
0: And was that at Tulane, or was that the game that they played in Orlando because of a hurricane?
1: I think it was the one in Orlando.
0: Yeah. So, interesting. Well, good. Add that to the luster. So that's my number.
1: And hold on, sorry, because it goes back to Golish, an offense coordinator at Tennessee, and Summerall was the co-defense coordinator at Kentucky.
0: And he probably slinging it around with Hendon Hooker that year.
1: And then I think they said because that then obviously he took it to him and Golish because Golish says that he was watching tapes and just saw how they were trying to run up the score to embarrass him.
0: Oh. All right, good.
1: Yeah.
0: Good. Add it to the list.
1: So you got Florida, you got Little Golish, you got Little Russian.
0: I got the Russian.
1: All right, Auburn.
0: I got the Russian. It's tough for me to root for the Gators, although I do like Summerall.
1: Yeah, I know. I like Florida. I like the Gators. I like when the Florida teams are good. It's good.
0: I generally do too.
1: It's good, and I know people are going to say.
0: I like seeing Florida fans pout.
1: Well, see, this is the thing. This is my thinking. They can pout later in the year. They're probably, they feel good against Florida State. But, and this is, again, probably people thinking that, like I'm going to be a homer for Florida, like the state of Florida. But when these three programs are good, it's good for college football. Miami, Florida State, and Florida.
0: Same goes for Auburn, I think. When Auburn's, because Bama's been, you need those teams to be good.
1: Yeah. But it's good. Yeah, it's good when Florida State's good. It's good when Miami's good. It's good when Florida's good.
0: And I will say that Auburn's fan base deserves a winner because they can be a bad team and there's still 88,000 people there.
1: Yeah, well, I was hoping to go to a game this year, but I'm not.
0: So that's my number four game. My number three game is on a Friday night. Houston at Texas Tech, early season. This is pretty similar to that. Last week we had Arizona BYU, two good Big 12 teams, Texas Tech. Gets to host Houston. A Houston team was surprise team last year. Can Houston pull the upset? Texas Tech has not looked like a juggernaut this year the way they did last year. Willie Fritz is a great coach. The spread on this one on seven Friday night.
1: Yeah, 7.5. Texas
0: seven
1: Tech.
0: 7.5. I'm taking Houston to cover this.
1: I was going to say, that's decent like for two ranked teams.
0: Yeah. I wouldn't be surprised if this drops down to 6.5 by the game time. But that's my number three game. Obviously, an intriguing matchup. K-State plays Houston. That's the game I'm going to in about 3 weeks. So,
1: good. Oh, K-State's playing Tulane, but
0: Tulane. I think that's my number three game. Number two, we only got two games left. It's pretty easy to decipher who it is. I've got SMU Louisville. SMU Louisville. Kevin Jennings is playing outstanding football. I gave their coach a bunch of shit for putting him in the top 10 quarterbacks this past offseason. He's playing like a top 10 quarterback right now. He still does occasionally throw a bad interception, but he's at Louisville, who Lincoln Keene holds. Good story. Sat at Ohio State for 3 years. Big-time recruit from South Dakota. Comes to Ohio State, can't get on the field, goes to Louisville. Jeff Brohm is a bit of a quarterback whisperer. I think I brought this up a few years ago. How successful Jeff Brohm has been with transfer quarterbacks, that's another one Florida State may go after.
1: Oh, really? Yeah.
0: Or, yeah. I mean, they just haven't had good quarterback places since Jordan Travis.
1: True. Very true.
0: And I mean, I didn't think of that till right now, but Louisville, he signed extensions, and that's home for him. But I can very – and SMU also. Obviously, I think I brought that up after that week one. Brett Lashley is another name for FSU.
1: Who's got
0: deeper, another name. So SMU,
1: does FSU really have deeper pockets than SMU?
0: SMU's got that oil money.
1: That's what I'm saying.
0: They can kind of keep it hidden, though, as a private school. But, again, I SMU, that guy's done a good job there. Why leave?
1: That's what I'm saying. Well, that's what I'm saying, especially if because I can't imagine SMU – you know, like with the program getting turned around, that their donors, you know, the donors that were back there in the 80s, they're not back here now. You know what I mean? They like winners in Texas.
0: Yeah, I mean, the history of the program at Florida State obviously says a lot. But in this day and age, if you're SMU or you're Louisville, you're well-resourced. You are as well-resourced as Florida State, and it's tough to leave other than just for the prestige of Florida State.
1: Yeah, I heard something where they were saying that prestige now with these players
0: doesn't matter as much.
1: Exactly. Like,
0: who's paying me more?
1: Exactly. It's not, I want to go play at Florida, you know, or Michigan or wherever, Miami. I mean, I think a little of Miami because I feel like they still kind of got that swagger, you know, recruiting down to Miami.
0: Miami does. Miami is still a draw of being in Miami.
1: Yeah, but I mean, other than that, I feel like it just, yeah, like you said, who's going to give me the bag? Who's going to pay me more? You know, I don't give a fuck, you know, like if you won 35 national titles, you know, in the whole time of this, you know, program's in existence, what are you doing for me now and give me $5 million, you know, or $200,000 or whatever it is.
0: So that's the 330 game. That is the 330 game on ESPN2. I got SMU.
1: SMU.
0: I got SMU. It's at Louisville. Should be close to a record crowd there. They've actually never had a – they've had sellout, but they do actually count butts in seats. It's seats 60,000. The biggest crowd ever, I think, was 59 for Notre Dame a couple years ago. But a great stadium. Papa John's – it's not called Papa John's. It's called L&N Credit Union.
1: Of what field?
0: Schnellenberger.
1: Of course. How is Schnellenberger field?
0: Yeah. It's still a very I love that stadium, but that you need the split TVs for 3:30 because you got Florida State, Bama, and you got SMU Louisville. So that's an exciting 3:30 matchup. And then my number one game is obvious: LSU at Ole Miss. Twice in the first 3 weeks of college football, do I have the Lane Kiffin matchup as my number one? Extra security in Oxford. It's going to be a madhouse. LSU's favored by 2.5. Sam Levitt listed as doubtful, which I think is bullshit. I think Kiffin is just fucking around. And it goes back to like, remember when Belichick had Tom Brady listed as probable for 17 years straight or whatever?
1: Exactly.
0: I think that's what's going on here.
1: What do you think about the law, how they're filing, they're giving him the, what's his name? The lawsuit.
0: They should. A lot of players have broken their contracts.
1: Serving them. What do you think about serving them? Like, you know, pretty much whatever they get there. The day of the game, before the game. Like, do you think that's kind of a little chicken shit, or do you like it? Do you like that mental mind fuck that they're doing?
0: I'm okay with it.
1: And I think Lane Kiffin loves it. I mean. Look, you know Lane Kiffin loves it because his old pregame or postgame, whatever it was, I think it was pregame or it was a speech that he talked to, and he says they hate you more than they hate me. I'm sorry. They hate me more than they hate you. All this hate is because of me. Almost like I am the reason that everyone hates it now. So, and I mean, listen, Lane's a great player. You know, he's a good coach, obviously. But he's an egotistical.
0: Yeah, he's not dumb. Like, he's extremely smart. He loves playing the villain, and he's just doing more of it. I mean, do you remember the Ole Miss game at Tennessee when he went back to Tennessee when they're throwing the mustard and all that?
1: And the golf balls.
0: But yeah, this is going to be the same damn thing. This is good. This is wild. But again, there's cameras everywhere, so people don't be dumb. Don't get arrested over a football game.
1: Well, you know that's going to happen.
0: The European mind really can't comprehend this. Although the soccer hooligans are.
1: Yeah. Well, I heard that I think they said they average like 125,000 people on game day, not the stadium.
0: Yeah.
1: In the
0: Grove.
1: They're expecting 250,000. That's what the police, Mobile, New Orleans, they're calling up all these different precincts to send up help.
0: I bet. I mean, probably Memphis also.
1: No, they can't do Memphis. Memphis has the National Guard there. They can't fucking help them. Memphis can't even protect their own guys. The National Guard's going around in Memphis.
0: I didn't know that.
1: Yeah,
0: that's a lot closer to Oxford, Mississippi.
1: Oh, yeah, that's the next biggest city. But yeah. Listen, can you imagine if you see Memphis police in Oxford when they have the National Guard there trying to get all the crime down? Not a good look. You know what I mean? So I think that's why they're sending up. I think it's 6 hours from Mobile, and I think it's 6 hours from New Orleans too. So, I mean, but yeah, it's going to be a good game. So who do you got?
0: I got LSU.
1: You want that? You want that Lane train to keep running, don't you? You want your number one games to be Lane the whole way out.
0: It is exciting. It is exciting. I know the ratings last week were insane for Texas and Ohio State, but just imagine LSU versus Texas later in the year. I mean, it could be pretty awesome.
1: When's their positive? I'm trying to pull up their roster. Their schedule. What's their first? Let's see here. I know that obviously being in the SEC, it all starts. I'm trying to think. Obviously, it could be Ole Miss, but if they win against Ole Miss. I mean, Texas A&M, I'm trying to see where they can have that big upset game where, and I guess obviously Texas A&M it could be, but it's at home in LSU, so I don't imagine that. McNeese State they got. At Kentucky, I can't see that. I can't see Mississippi State. I really don't see Auburn. I mean, it could be because it's at Auburn. Maybe Alabama, and then obviously Texas, so... Because, I mean, obviously, especially if they can get Texas. If Texas can keep rolling, LSU keeps rolling, man, that's a 1-2. That's a 1-2 matchup right there. Now, that would be a fun game.
0: Yeah.
1: Or even Alabama, I guess. If Alabama keeps rolling, you know, they're going to push Alabama up there.
0: But also, I do trust Chambliss more than I trust Leavitt at quarterback. And that's the one thing that makes me kind of... go back to Ole Miss, but I do think I think LSU's defense is significantly better. We already saw Ole Miss get steamrolled by Louisville's offense, right?
1: Yeah.
0: So that's one of the things that kind of makes me a little bit.
1: But LSU hasn't played anyone near the athletes that Ole Miss has.
0: Correct. Correct.
1: So, I mean, and then if they, you know, they struggled a little bit, you know, against La Tech. I'm saying with the picks, you know what I'm saying?
0: Yeah, that's all it was about. I mean, Louisiana Tech didn't really move the ball well.
1: That's what I'm saying. The defense, you couldn't really tell because La Tech, you know, and obviously the first game. But then you're looking at the offense, though, struggling against it. That were Ole Miss obviously has top talent, you know, better talent than, you know, Louisiana Tech. So,
0: yeah.
1: And then obviously coming in Oxford and having –
0: And we don't really know how good Clemson is. Clemson certainly didn't play well against Georgia Southern. So is this LSU defense overrated? It's possible, but Blake Baker's defenses have been phenomenal for a long time.
1: Do you see Lane Kiffin shaking, what's his name's hand, Ole Miss coach?
0: Dude, they're good friends.
1: Are they? Even after, really?
0: Yeah. Okay. Yeah, they're good friends. They have the type of relationship where they will give each other shit the way we do.
1: Okay.
0: They're legit good friends.
1: Oh, okay.
0: Yeah.
1: Oh yeah. So that's there's your top 10. Listen, I mean that's LSU. I mean there's your top 10 on betting because I know I wrote that down.
0: We got a Thursday night. We got a decent matchup tonight. Syracuse at Pitt. We got an old school Big East matchup that's now an ACC matchup. Syracuse Pitt. Good quarterback play on both sides. Steve Angeli coming off his Achilles injury last year, and Mason Heinschel, who's had a great freshman season for Pitt. Two good quarterback matchup. But the NFL game's solid tonight, too. You want to get into the NFL?
1: Yeah, I was going to say, we could shoot right in the NFL. Because obviously, you know, that was tough for the Bucks. That's just...
0: You want me to go on my rant for that?
1: Yeah, go. Yes, please. Yes, go.
0: All right. So I will start out saying it all started when Cade Otton dropped the ball. And when Cade Otton, he like literally, I think it was a 2nd and 10, seam route, no gloves, another drop. He's a high paid tight end now. He doesn't wear gloves and he always drops the ball. He just drops the ball a lot. Gloves are like cheating. What happens the next play? Instead of 1st and 10 around midfield, 3rd and 10, Baker scrambles, holds on the ball too long, touchdown, fumble.
1: Yeah.
0: That's period. Then you got Bucky Irving on like a 3rd and 14. They play good defense. You check the ball down. Bucky, who did look good. He looks like he's got his juice back.
1: Yeah, he did. I mean, he looked like, you know, he was shifty. He was that Bucky.
0: 3rd and 14, they check the ball down to you. You're fighting for extra yards that would make it 4th and 5 or 4th and 4.
1: They don't mean dick.
0: The play's over. Punting is fine. And he was loose with the ball, well short of the first down marker, gives another short field for Cincinnati. Then Baker makes a great play scrambling, doesn't secure the ball. Instead of 1st and goal at the 2, Cincinnati ball. And then in the second half, Baker – play action, max protection. I think it was 4.9 or 5 seconds where he's in the pocket. You just got to get rid of the ball. This, I was not on the O-line. I thought overall the O-line played a pretty good game. When you're down 21-3, you kind of abandon the run a little bit.
1: Yeah.
0: But the O-line, I thought, protected well. I thought Baker was sharp in the passing game. I thought he was accurate.
1: Yeah, Godwin
0: sharp.
1: Looked good. Amika, whatever, you know.
0: Yeah, they were sharp in the passing game.
1: Yeah.
0: And I thought defensively, Anzalone made 2 horrible angles on checkdowns that gave them first downs. Terrible. But overall, Ja'Marr Chase, they did a good job against him. T. Higgins made some good catches. He's an excellent receiver. That's going to happen. I thought they were contested catches. You have Burrow on the other side. He was an excellent quarterback. That happens. If you told me before the game that Joe Burrow's numbers were going to be, 24-35 for 240 with a touchdown and a pick, I'd have said, I'll take it. But defensive line, Amarius Mims dominated Reuben Bain. We didn't see anything from him. Trotter had a great game. Can't blame this one on Bowles. You have the fumbles on the offense, and you got your...
1: Can't blame it on Bowles!
0: Cannot blame this on Bowles. As much as... How are you going to blame it on Bowles?
1: Because they can't cover a fucking tight end! Over the years, you have to learn how to cover a fucking tight end. If I got to see another tight end literally look like they are God's gift to tight ends, Kyle Pitts last year, Gesicki looked like a Hall of Fame tight end. Gesicki's a reject from Miami, okay? I know you got Joe Burrow back there. I understand that. But you can't. Every tight end that plays the Bucs can't give more than like 70, 80 yards. You're giving up these short little dink dunks, and it's complete bullshit. I mean, literally, the defense should not be giving up. Those are first downs. Those are all tight end right there. Just tight end. I mean, the Browns tight end is going to look like the fucking man. I'm just telling you. I don't fucking know, but I'm going to know next week because you know why? I'm going to hear him every time because that's all Deshaun Watson's going to have to throw to. It's just going to be the dink and dunk time to the tight end and the first down. I understand that you're like, you know, you're blowing off how Reuben Bain looked like a complete fraud and he looked like you want to talk about a rant. Hey, Reuben Bain, I mean, I might as well, I could probably put a swim move on the damn 6'8 guy and like get around him. I mean, Reuben Bain looked like a little bitch boy compared to that.
0: That guy dominated the game and he got in his head.
1: But they're both, it's not like, hold on, it's not like, what's his, the guy that, for Cincinnati, the offensive tackle. He's not a veteran.
0: He's a third-year player. He's
1: okay. Okay, and then the Bengals line have been is completely atrocious. So he's not learning from superstars, and he's not like all of a sudden like learning from fucking Trent Williams or whatever, you know, and becoming the greatest tackle ever. Reuben Baines got dominated, and it just showed. And the defense line didn't get any pressure, not enough pressure. I mean, Joe Burrow had the longest time.
0: Yeah.
1: He had the longest time in the NFL, week one.
0: Yeah.
1: Longest time to throw the ball, week one. You can't. Where's the blitzes? Todd Bowles, Mr. Blitz, with Joe Burrow's, who literally, they don't want him really running. Give him pressure. Give him pressure. No pressure.
0: None. They didn't get pressure.
1: You know what I think that Todd Bowles is like? I've always kind of been like, well, I don't like Todd Bowles and I always want to fire. But sometimes, you know, I'm watching the game and he does these little blitzes. And I'm like, all right, you know what? I like the aggressiveness. You know why? Because he knew that his defensive line couldn't get the job done. And guess what? Even without the blitzes, the tight end, because that was always the excuse. Well, we're blitzing, so we don't have that tight end. The tight end's open. You know, our guys aren't getting there quick enough, blah, blah, blah. We didn't blitz. And if we did, they got picked up and the tight end still looked like a superstar.
0: The tight end, we've talked about it a ton, but
1: Hold on. Wide receivers, right? For the Bengals.
0: Would you rather them cover Gesicki and make Chase beat you? I'd rather cover Chase and make Gesicki beat me.
1: No, how about this?
0: Cover them all?
1: No, just fucking cover a tight end. Five catches. Hold on. So your corners are doing the right job, right? They're doing a good job, right? They shut down the corners, the safety, everyone. They did their job. They shut down the two best wide receivers. Well, obviously, the two best wide receivers Bengals have, but I would say one of the best duos for wide receivers in the NFL, at least top 10, right? Yeah. Okay, so they do that job, right? Again, so they do the job. If you're looking at traditional Bucs defenses, when you have shut down corners, what did our traditional Bucs defense do? Normally, you shut them down, and that would give the time for the defensive line to get the sack.
0: Yeah.
1: You brushed off the defensive line that actually looked like complete horse shit, and the linebackers that couldn't cover a fucking wet paper bag or whatever the fucking saying is. Okay? Broadside of a fucking barn. Paint or whatever the hell it is.
0: Neither of those are the right.
1: I know it's not, but I'm so angry at it. I was waiting for your rant to go on it, and I'm taking over the rant.
0: I'm not mad at the defense at all. We know the Bengals are a good team. They scored 24 points off turnovers and only had 33 points. I cannot put this on the defense. Despite Bain not showing up, despite Vita not showing up, this is a game where your quarterback turns.
1: Where's Dobby? Where's Daba? Whatever the fuck is Darby? Yabby.
0: I mean, none of the defensive linemen. I think the highest graded one was Muhammad and Canty. But Vita didn't. I don't even know if Vita was on the team, was he?
1: I don't know. Was he? I've never seen his big fat belly for a while.
0: You can't say much about the defense when the offense puts you in that bad of situations. Yeah, this game is you have your $165 million quarterback turning the ball over three times. And I say it every year to anybody I talk to. If you are a quarterback, you need to have less than 17 turnovers. You start 17 games, you need less than 17 turnovers.
1: Oh, here we go.
0: We're at three quarterback turnovers in the first week. Need to play clean football for a few weeks in a row to get these averages back.
1: Here's some defensive lineman stats here. Vita Vea. 0-4-0. Zero. Zero tackles. Zero anything. Zero. Give me my money and let me fucking eat at the fucking local buffet. Because all I could see on camera is how they showed him how he got his big fat contract and his big fucking belly. Okay. And now look at you got Canty. 0-4-0. And then you got Reuben Bain. One tackle, one solo. So pretty much one tackle. And Yaya Diaby. One tackle, one the solo. One tackle. One tackle.
0: Was it a TFL?
1: Huh?
0: Was Diaby a TFL?
1: Yes. Yeah.
0: So he made one play.
1: Okay, well, yeah, great, well played. I'm glad these guys are making millions, and I'm glad they're, you know, we got Baker Mayfield getting up on the fucking booth wearing a Michigan jersey or whatever the hell he is. I'm glad everyone's feeling good at 0-1. Sorry. All right, well, all right, moving on. You know what, we move on. The Bucks, fuck the Bucks, okay? You know what? That fucking Brown, Deshaun Watson's gonna just, you know.
0: I'll be there on Sunday. I'll be at the USF game Saturday, and I'll be at the Bucks game. Be about, what, 15 hours later, I'll be back. So it'll be a scorcher. It is a little nicer outside right now,
1: though. Oh, yeah. Well, great. I'm glad. Hopefully the fucking defense can show up for you.
0: Yo, how are you mad at the defense?
1: Listen, I swear, if I got to hear another Homer fucking Bucks tell me that it's not the defense and that it's all over about the turnovers, blah, blah, blah, blah, blah. I don't give a fuck. You know what they should have done? You can blame the offense, but you know what? The defense.
0: How many games last year, or how many games in the last 20 years in the NFL has a team won the game and turned the ball over four times? I'm going to guess it's on one hand.
1: It's about zero.
0: It's a few. There's probably a couple.
1: Okay. Well, whatever.
0: You can't win a game with four turnovers. You rarely win a game with two.
1: Okay, well, whatever. I'm done talking about the Bucks.
0: Josiah Trotter, great game for a rookie. We got to give him a little.
1: Yeah,
0: great game for a rookie.
1: Yeah, it was. You got to pick.
0: And now the cornerback situation, Parrish was playing pretty well. He did get hurt. I don't know if he's out or what. Have you heard?
1: They haven't ruled him out.
0: Okay, so that's good. I thought he was again. I thought the corners looked pretty decent. That was a tough matchup for them. I thought McCollum's a good tackler. He's a very good tackler. He's a big corner. We need Antoine Winfield to pick off Deshaun this week.
1: What did you see that the Lions and the Saints?
0: I was watching that today, actually.
1: So you saw the refs?
0: Yeah.
1: What rule was that?
0: And it's like a Western Michigan rule, I guess.
1: He thought about
0: it. It doesn't matter what if the ball. I understand that if you're throwing and that you lose control of the ball, it's a fumble. But like if you are throwing and like if I'm, I still remember this happened in a K-State game a long time ago. They ran a double pass. They threw, I think, to Kendall Wright, and they were trying to throw back to Robert Griffin and. When the receiver was throwing back to Robert Griffin, he got hit in the legs, and the ball went backwards, out of bounds. Out of bounds. And they ruled it an incomplete pass. It's like, it doesn't matter what your intent is. The result of the if I jump in the air and I'm trying to throw the ball forward, and somebody hits me and I turn and I throw the ball backwards, how is that not a lateral on a fumble?
1: Well, hey, my intent was to fucking complete a pass. I mean, exactly. That was my intent.
0: If that's the case, there's no intentional grounding. Because you say, my intent was to throw the ball next to that receiver who's 46 yards downfield, but I threw the ball 3 yards.
1: Yeah, exactly. Like, how can you call that? I mean, that I've never heard that call before.
0: Yeah.
1: But, I mean, obviously the Saints, went for two. What
0: were your big surprises in week one?
1: Besides the Bucks, the Rams just getting absolutely manhandled. Matt Stafford looked like he's never played the game in his life, but I think it's just because they went over same day. You know, 49ers were what, a week before.
0: The surprises to me, I think everybody in the world with old Jacoby played a great game. They've got a nice two-headed monster at running back with Algier and Love. That's a shocking.
1: Well, do you think of the Chargers? Do you think it's Mike McDaniel? Like, just it just doesn't fit the system. I mean,
0: it's early. Don't overreact too much in week one.
1: Or do you think it's because what the fuck? Damn it! No, I mean, stupid. The quarterback. Damn Chargers. God damn it.
0: Justin Herbert.
1: Yeah, I think it's because he's banging some hot chick now that he's not focused.
0: He's got to produce again. It's a long season, and you need your quarterback to play. Winning football, 17 games, these big contract quarterbacks, you need to play winning football in more than 11.
1: Another surprise was how the Giants compared to the Cowboys.
0: Yeah. Jets beating the crap out of the Titans. I certainly expected a better showing by the Titans.
1: Oh, and Bo Nix, I expected better from the Broncos.
0: Yeah. 59 points is always a surprise. And Ben Johnson is a little bit prophetic, right? Like he said, we're going to lead the most points in NFL history. And after 1 week, that's incredible. Lamar and Derrick Henry.
1: I was going to say Derrick Henry looked good. You know,
0: we talked about it about 4 or 5 weeks ago that you just look at the all-time rushing rankings, and they even asked Emmitt Smith about this yesterday, and said the same thing we did a month and a half ago, that, dude, Derrick Henry's only about 4 years away from doing this. And in running back years, that's a lot. But we've never seen a running back like Derrick Henry, who's 6'4", 255 pounds.
1: We've never seen that.
0: So will Derrick Henry still be producing 1,200, 1,300-yard seasons 4 years from now? I certainly think it's possible.
1: Yeah, I mean Adrian Peterson played for, I know he didn't get those the numbers, but I mean, he played for a while. I mean,
0: I think he had a 1,000-yard season at 36.
1: In Arizona, right? When he was at the Cardinals. Was it Washington?
0: And Derrick Henry, again, he's a physical marvel. I mean, he's an absolute specimen of a human being. And he is 32. So can he do this for 4 more years, including this year? Very possible. Lamar played great, by the way. 17 of 25 for 324, that's damn near a perfect rating. 124, not damn near a perfect rating, but it's an incredible rating. Ran the ball 7 times for 40. Zay Flowers had a monster game. Good to see. Great game. Colts.
1: Colts. I don't think Danny Dimes is 100% healthy.
0: I mean, he's been cleared for a while.
1: Yeah, I know, but still, he just didn't look the same as he did last year. I guess neither the whole Colts team, so.
0: Yeah. How about the Browns getting whooped by the Jags? That's why a week from now, if the Bucs don't pull this win out, I don't care how, everyone's going to be wanting Bowl gone.
1: Well, of course. I wouldn't be mad about that.
0: The Packers meltdown against the Vikings, and Mayor Bunchkin gets hurt early. Carson Wentz comes in.
1: Yeah, I know. Yeah.
0: That was good for the Vikings. Justin Jefferson, huge game. Raiders established some physical football. I know it's sucks. Against the Dolphins.
1: It might be horrible. It's
0: against the Dolphins, but Malik Willis had a huge game. I think he had 100 rushing and he had 2 touchdowns receiving. Their backup running back, Mike Washington from Arkansas, who had that great preseason, who's a 6'2", 230-pound hammer. They have got a good dynamic duo there. That was a bit of a surprise, and then
1: All right, I'm not going to go on a rant again.
0: Okay, I guess it's not too surprising. But the Chiefs, we all knew Miami wasn't going to be very good.
1: Yeah.
0: And the Chiefs beating the crap out of a good Broncos team with a healthy Bo Nix was very surprising.
1: That was surprising. Hold on, 239.
2: Hey, Grand Mummy, hey. How you doing?
1: Hey, Mike.
0: How's it going, Mike?
2: Oh, not too bad. I just wanted your guys' take on, I think tonight's only game on the board, Syracuse and Pitt, and if Syracuse had any chance.
1: What's the 10? Was it 10.5? 10.5 point spread.
0: 10.5, it's at Pitt. That's all you got for us, Mike?
2: Yeah, no, I'll hang up and listen. I just wanted your take on tonight's game.
1: All right, Mike.
0: All right, thank you, Mike.
1: It's going
0: to
1: win.
0: But we also have Lions Bills. That's the NFL game. We'll go back to college a little bit. Syracuse at Pitt, like I said, it's a classic Big East matchup. Syracuse had a tough loss last week. They were beating Cal. They lost late. We think Cal's a pretty good team, but we don't 100% know early in the season. Pitt, in their 2 games so far this year, they steamrolled Miami of Ohio, and then last week they beat UCF like 12-7.
1: Yeah, barely beat UCF.
0: So we've got a couple strange. And Syracuse, who did they play in their first game? I believe they played an FCS team.
1: Yeah, they did. New Hampshire.
0: Okay, so they beat New Hampshire. So, yeah, this is 100%. I think that's too big of a spread. I think Syracuse is a decent team. Again, they blew that game to Cal. Playing at Pittsburgh, it sometimes is a bit of a sleepy atmosphere in that pro stadium. 10.5, 51.5 total. I do think that Syracuse is going to keep it closer than that. Steve Angeli threw a few picks last week for Syracuse against Cal to get him back in the game. But he's a good quarterback. They've got a receiver. two games, 224 yards and two touchdowns. I hadn't heard of this guy until this week, but he's been at Syracuse for 4 years. And Uriah Hatcher, one of the top receivers in the country so far in the first two games. And like I said, Steve Angeli is a good quarterback. He's another Notre Dame transfer. He lost out on the quarterback battles in Notre Dame last year against for Syracuse. He was a good player early in the season. He tore his Achilles, and Syracuse's season went downhill fast. Mason Heinsohn is a sophomore for Pitt. A lot of teams wanted him to get in the portal, and as after last year's freshman campaign, he is a very, very, very good quarterback. 665 yards the first two games for Pitt, seven touchdowns, all of them in week one against Miami. But yes, I think this is a matchup that's going to be closer than the 10.5.
1: There you go, Mike. So,
0: thanks for the call.
1: Bet responsibly.
0: Yeah, I don't bet. It's all donations.
1: Oh, of course.
0: Well, but anyway, we got the slate this week.
1: Yeah, let's see here. Lions. So we got Lions and Bills tonight.
0: IMark Stadium, the opening of a stadium. Does look pretty cool. I know we touched on the
1: views,
0: the seats that are obstructed views, but we're talking about a handful of seats out of 62,000. So that stadium does look very, very cool. I like the fact that they have the natural grass, even in Buffalo. The Lions have a depleted secondary, and you're going to Josh Allen's, the opening of Josh Allen's house, the house that Josh Allen built. I expect the Buffalo Bills to score a lot of points, and I do expect the Lions to score some points too. 54.5 is
1: a lot for NFL.
0: That's a lot of points. I think it'll be very, very exciting. I don't like either of those numbers touching them, but I mean, we should see a lot of points tonight. Good quarterback play. Jahmyr Gibbs is as advertised. Amon-Ra St. Brown, also a very, very good player. A lot of points in Buffalo tonight, opening the stadium. Going to be a cool day.
1: So do you got Lions or Bills?
0: Bills outright.
1: Yeah, I figured that. You got to take them at home week one.
0: Panthers, Falcons, can they tie? That'll help the Bucs, right?
1: Yeah, but you know what? I actually was who's quarterbacking for Falcons this week?
0: We still don't know. So because of that, I think the Panthers are a better team. Obviously, they won the division last year, top three-way tie. But I want to see the Falcons win this game.
1: Oh, really?
0: I do.
1: So you think Cooper?
0: Yeah, I want the Panthers to kind of get knocked down because I do think they have more potential than the Falcons.
1: So I guess Jack Strand's coming through.
0: Well, did Cooper Rush didn't get hurt, did he?
1: No.
0: Okay, but, yeah.
1: I mean, he could. And then you got this guy from Minnesota, Moorhead.
0: Yeah, big guy, right? Didn't he?
1: 6'5", 240.
0: Yeah, played great in the preseason. So they kept him around, kept him on the active roster. Also, they have two quarterbacks who are made of glass.
1: Two opposite. So you're taking Falcons.
0: Taking Atlanta, give the ball to Bijan Robinson a lot. His Panthers defense obviously got scorched in week one. Falcons defense played pretty decent against the Steelers. So I am taking the Falcons.
1: Vikings-Bears.
0: Vikings, good matchup in week two. Bears
1: in Chicago.
0: In Chicago. Vikings, Carson Wentz experience. I love that. I love that nickname because he is it's an extreme roller coaster for Carson Wentz. But I'm going to keep the train rolling, the Ben Johnson, Caleb Williams train. Bears win.
1: Eagles-Titans. Ooh, Titans look bad.
0: Titans look real bad. Eagles, enough said.
1: Steelers,
0: Eagles. Three touchdowns in week one. Good first matchup. I think Saquon had about 80 yards. Eagles.
1: Steelers against the fraudsters, or known as the Patriots. Drake, ooh. And I also, as I said last year, Drake May is a fraudster too, and it just shows many things. But who do you got in this one? Aaron Rodgers, I think, will just completely dominate. Drake May will throw a couple more picks, and the Patriots will be shown that they had the easiest schedule of all time last year. And I was right when I went to the game, and Drake May couldn't complete a pass in the rain.
0: You were at that Bucs game last year?
1: Yeah, I remember I came on, and I said Drake May.
0: Anderson game. They let Travion Anderson get loose twice.
1: Yeah, but I was not sold on Drake May, seeing that he couldn't hit a 5-yard out, you know, in the rain. So Steelers, Steelers are underdog 5.5.
0: Yeah,
1: I'm taking the Steelers plus five. I'm taking the Steelers outright.
0: I'm gonna disagree there. Patriots at home.
1: Yeah, well, good luck with that one.
0: I picked the Steelers too many times last year, and they burned me.
1: Yeah, well, Aaron Rodgers has a wide receiver now. Michael Pittman Jr. is good.
0: And I heard DK should have had a big game, but he got tackled a couple times on deep balls.
1: Yeah. Oh, yeah. No, hold on. I saw one of them, and it was blatant pass interference. And the ref was right there, and I'm like,
0: I heard him just holding his arm.
1: Yeah, and the referee's right there, but. Yeah, you take the Patriots. You and Robert Crawford.
0: That's a big arm too to hold. It's pretty obvious, but
1: yeah, I think yeah, exactly. I think the guy was light skinned too, and the and DK is not the is a Wesley Snipes. He's a Wesley Snipes black. So
0: yeah, yes, he is.
1: Packers, so Packers, Jets. Are the Packers gonna have another blow up against the Jets? I mean, the Jets could start 2-0.
0: Packers get it done. They don't start 0-2. They don't.
1: Christian Watson looked good.
0: Huge game.
1: Yeah.
0: Huge game in week one. He can fly, man. He signed a really big number two receiver type contract this offseason, and he's when he's healthy, he's really good. Just has a lot of soft tissue hamstring injuries because, I mean, he's a big guy that runs really fast.
1: We'll skip the Browns box. Saints, Ravens.
0: Ravens.
1: Yeah, Ravens 8.5, so Bengals, Texans. I mean, you know, according to you, the Bengals are going to the Super Bowl, you know, against, I mean, the Texans defense, they looked pretty, I mean, the Texans look good against, the Bills.
0: DJ Stroud played a good game.
1: But I mean, according to you, you know, the Bengals offense is absolutely, amazing, or whatever.
0: It's the top eight NFL offense for sure.
1: Yeah, well, you know, and the Bucs have a top one defense. So, all right, whatever. Just Bengals, Texans.
0: It's strength versus strength, and I am going to take the Texans at home.
1: Oh, okay. All right, Jaguars, Broncos. This actually could be a good game here. Jaguars look pretty good week one.
0: Jaguars look great against the Browns. The Jaguars are quickly becoming one of the best coach teams in the NFL.
1: Well, yeah, I mean, they hired
0: Liam Cohen. He was here. We should have done the swap. We should have done the Joe Brady. It's easy to say that now, right?
1: Yeah.
0: We should have fired the head man and promoted the OC.
1: Well, we could have had Clyde Kitchener or whoever the hell we gave that to before when we fired Lovey. Remember, we switched. I know it was Clyde Kitchener. I can't think
0: of it. We had Dirk.
1: Yeah, Dirk Cutter. Yeah. We switched. We fired Lovey and gave it to Dirk.
0: Yeah, we did it before, yeah. But Jaguars, Broncos, I'm going to take the Broncos to get back on the right track. If they have a poor game, the talking heads are going to be all over Davis Webb. Sean Payton, you're giving up play calling duties when you're phenomenal at it. So the guy replacing you better do a good job. They didn't do a good job in week one.
1: Raiders, Chargers. If the Chargers lose this game.
0: You got to take the Chargers outright. There's no way they start off 0-2 against the Cardinals and the Raiders, right?
1: I mean, yeah, no. I mean, the way the offense looked, besides the first drive for the Chargers, I mean, is Bowers back? Is Bowers back?
0: I don't know yet. I don't know.
1: On 6.5 to the Chargers, I may even take the Raiders and plus 6.5. Going down.
0: Yeah, I want the Raiders to be good. I want Genty to be. He's exciting. I like watching teams that run the ball. I like him, and I like Mike Washington. Cousins going to manage the game, and I do think Cousins. Like I told you a few weeks ago, I think Cousins' arm is strong again, so he can get the ball down the field. Yeah. NFC East matchup.
1: Yeah,
0: Redskins and Cowboys at Dallas.
1: So
0: I guess Cowboys. I have to. Got to take. Well, I picked them to win the division, so I have to.
1: I mean, the way the Cowboys play, they didn't look that way. Yeah, no, we'll see what happens. I take the Commanders. Seahawks, Cardinals. You know, the Cardinals look like superstars.
0: Can they get it done?
1: It's only a 3.5-point spread. I mean, Vegas knows.
0: And it's backup quarterback. I'm taking the Cardinals. 2-0.
1: There you go. See, yeah, Drew Lock, you know. The Cardinals, ooh. Look at that. Dolphins. This is a joke of a game.
0: 13.5. When they have all their cats playing, the 49ers are good. 13.5 is a huge spread. I'm obviously taking the Dolphins. I'm obviously taking the 49ers, but 13.5 is a big spread in the NFL.
1: Yeah, but did you watch Malik Willis? I mean, you should go down and try out for the Dolphins. I mean, at this point.
0: I did not watch that game. His numbers were fine passing.
1: Oh, I'm glad that they were fine. He looked like he's never played football in his life.
0: And the final game, final game on Sunday, Colts Chiefs. Oh, Big Andy. Big Andy's back on his shit. Got Mahomes back. Mahomes is running around. Mahomes started 3 for 13 and ended up like 15 of 27. So he completed what? like 12 of his last 14 passes. He was on after he had a rough start. I got the Chiefs. And then Giants Rams Monday night. Everybody's high on the Giants. Harbaugh, first game, played great. Did you see that the Cowboys only had the ball? The second half of that game, did you see it?
1: Yes.
0: Yeah. Five possessions, five touchdowns. Three possessions for the Giants. They ran the clock out on the last drive. But it was five possessions, no punts. Cowboys only had the ball twice. They went 75 yards both times. Didn't get the ball a third time.
1: Well, let's see. And then come in to California. I think the Rams are going to be hungover. Miles Garrett now out. Aaron Donald's not there yet. I think there's a big.
0: You still got Puka. You still got the Rams. They got to win this game. But I'm going to say Giants. Yeah,
1: they gotta win it. But I mean, seven points.
0: I'm going to say Giants cover.
1: Yeah, I mean, listen, Jackson Dart looked like an absolute, superstar. The whole Giants team looked totally different under Harbaugh. They looked like they knew what they were doing. They were disciplined. They looked way better than they looked more disciplined than the Cowboys did.
0: Yeah, well, so, Chris Collinsworth has some great quotes about the Cowboys. I thought I saw horrible defense last year from the Cowboys, and this is as bad as it gets. I love it.
1: Now, what does Collinsworth know? Go play wide receiver for the Bengals.
0: Oh, I love Collinsworth. He's one of the best in the business.
1: Yeah, I know. He still goes back to the Bengals, and I don't want to talk about that anymore. So
0: here's the big question. Again, you're playing one of the worst teams in the NFL. Will Reuben Bain be a non-factor this week, or are we gonna see him step up to the plate?
1: My opinion, he's going to be a non-factor.
0: Oh, I
1: don't want it to be. I'm just speaking how I think it's going to be. He didn't show me anything. You know, I feel like, okay, who's the Browns' right tackle?
0: I told Big 7-1, I told Huners earlier, I said, the way Amarius Mims dominated him probably would have looked like if I tried to play DN when 7-1 was in his prime.
1: Yes, yeah, like, I mean, look, right there.
0: I mean, Mims was doing the one where he's blocking and he's looking to see where the quarterback is.
1: Titus Howard, 6'5", 320, first round pick out of.
0: Wait! Don't tell me. Titus Howard.
1: 2019 drafted.
0: He played at FCS school.
1: Yes, he did.
0: All black school.
1: Yes, he did.
0: Alabama A&M? No. Alabama State.
1: Yes, Alabama State.
0: Yeah. Alabama State Hornets.
1: And then Spencer Fano, 6'6", 315. I mean,
0: first round pick from Utah. They got first round tackles.
1: Yeah. So good luck, Bain. Hey, but you know who you're going to hear about? Harold Fainan Jr. All right. Just know that name. And listen, if you need a fantasy tight end, go pick up Harold Fainan Jr. if he's available, because he's going to get you 50 points, because that's who Deshaun Watson is going to rub and tug to. So
0: any turnovers per base? Did he play a turnover free game this week?
1: I think Baker has a turnover-free week. I think the offense does look pretty good.
0: Offensive coordinator, I thought, did a good job. I thought the play call was solid.
1: Yeah, I mean, besides the turnovers, I think there's turnover-free. I think the offense does well. I think this game is going to be way too close than it should be.
0: And I'll say 27-14 Bucks. They score late and put it out of reach.
1: I like that. I'm going more of the 35-28.
0: Oh, damn. So you think Deshaun's going to light us up?
1: Yes, I Diamond Deshaun. Judkins, they may actually even have Fannin throw to himself. I don't know. But all I know is that Reuben Bain is not going to, our defensive line is not going to be there unless we start blitzing and get some kind of sack or pressure. And all I know is that, Watson's going to have some time back there. Listen, he may just be tugging himself the whole time. I mean, he's going to have the longest time back there, 5-6 seconds. I'm just telling you. Grant, have your stopwatch ready. I'm telling you, Deshaun Watson will be sitting back there. He is going to be feeling like he's back in Houston. All right? Mark my words.
0: God, I hope you're wrong.
1: So do I. I hope next week when I come in here, you go, hey, Lovey, you're a dumb fuck. Okay?
0: I hope so.
1: Reuben Bain had five sacks. Yeah, 5 sacks, and Harold Fainan got shut down, and nothing happened.
0: God, I hope so. Go Bucks, go Bulls.
1: See ya, Grant. Appreciate it. Thank you, everyone. 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We're back tomorrow live. 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The new one got dropped. So check that one out. Give it a like. Give it a follow. Do all the good stuff. But make sure you're back here 6 a.m. Have a great rest of your day. Bye-bye, Army. See ya.

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0: towards not doing a gun. I have a watch next year or something different, but leaning towards not doing a gun. So Janie Cakes texted me yesterday, and she's not been, my mom, she's not been feeling well.
1: Oh, no.
0: She's had a horrible sinus infection, which she feels potentially might be contagious. And so I took my mom, and I didn't talk about this on the air because I just didn't want to just necessarily advertise where I was going. But on Labor Day weekend, you know, we had that Monday off. So Sunday, you know, Sunday is kind of like a Friday or a Saturday, you know, because you got Monday off. So Sunday is in play with regards to staying out and doing crazy stuff. Not that I ever stay out and do crazy stuff, but as my mom is gracefully getting older, she's 80 now and she's in good shape. She still drives. She still gets around. She lives by herself. She's self-sufficient. She cooks. She does have a cleaning service comes in. And between Tara and I, we try. Tara probably does a little bit more heavy lifting than I do with regards to taking care of mom. But
2: what would you say the percentages are there? 80-20? 90-10?
0: 65-35.
2: Really?
0: Yes.
1: Yeah, when I saw Janie Cakes at the Tarpons game for Glowbug's birthday, she said how much Bubba's been coming around more
0: and
1: lately.
0: So she's been sick. So let me just back up a little bit. So Tara's out of town for the entire month.
1: Yeah, I heard that too.
0: Her and her husband, I'm not going to tell you what, they went to, they got an Airbnb for a month in the mountains.
1: Oh, nice.
0: Somewhere on the East Coast. And Tara has had a rough couple months. Brian, I think you might be somewhat involved because you read some of her contracts and do some of her contract work.
2: And, oh, yeah. I know what they're dealing
0: right,
2: with.
0: Right, right. And she's had, you know, and I think they're on the good side of it now. They've kind of weathered the storm, her company, and she needed a well-deserved break. And so she's loaded. And she got an Airbnb in somewhere in the Carolina.
2: Well, you weren't going to say where.
0: No, there's two states we're talking about here. In the Carolina, I think, Brian, I don't think anybody's going to be able to dox my sister if I say she's somewhere in the Carolina mountains. And she doesn't get on social media or anything like that.
2: Where are the mountains in the southern part of Carolina?
0: I have no idea, bud.
1: Shut up, babyface.
0: No idea, bud. Appreciate you.
1: There's a tip of it.
0: So, we got a cash app. Did you see
1: yes,
0: that?
1: Yes. Marty Champion, $25.
0: So, Tara's
2: Sassafras Mountain.
0: Yes, Tara is at Sassafras Mountain.
2: It does touch it.
1: That's what I said. There's a tip of it. That's...
0: I'm just going to go ahead and say my sister's in Sassafras Mountain. And she and her husband, it's near a golf course, and he golfs, and she goes with them, and they hike, and they're just having a great time. But she was most concerned about being away from mom for a month because, you know, she does more for mom than I do, and I'm trying to get better. I really am. My mom and I are on opposite schedules. My mom goes to bed at 2 a.m. and my mom gets up at 11 p.m.

0: And, you know.
1: Is that an older thing? Because all of a sudden my dad started doing that too.
0: Yes.
2: You know where Sassafras is?
0: No, I
2: it's
0: do not.
2: It's in Pumpkin Town, South Carolina.
0: My sister, I'm going to go ahead and let the cat out of the bag. My sister is in Pumpkin Town, North Carolina.
2: South Carolina.
0: I'm just going to call it Pumpkin Town, North Carolina. So that's where she's at. And if you'd like to go find my sister, that's great.
1: Okay,
0: she's in Pumpkin Town, North Carolina.
2: South Carolina.
1: Good thing is, I thought
0: my dad. I'm purposely saying North Carolina to, you know, throw the doxers off, if you will.
1: Can I ask how long your mom's been doing that? Because I was getting nervous for my dad.
0: My mom has been doing this for 15 years.
1: Okay, great.
0: Where she goes to bed like around 2 o'clock and she sleeps till like 10 or 11. And I go, Mom, why? She goes, well, if I get up too early, it makes the day too long. I'm like, okay, I get it. I do get it. I mean, you know, she doesn't have a lot going on. She's retired. She sits there and scrolls through Facebook and watches she doesn't miss the Fox on 5 or the 5 on
2: the Fox. Five.
0: She does not miss the 5. Does not, and she loves herself some Jesse Waters, but she liked Tucker more.
2: Jessica Tarloff's awesome.
1: This makes sense. Okay, cord liberal.
0: Yeah. So anyway, Lemmy, I decide on Labor Day weekend that I'm going to go down to Side Splitters, and I've heard good things about April Macy. I've heard good things. I met her one time at Sirius when she was doing Howard's show. She never did my show.
2: She's still good looking?
0: Is she
2: getting a little long in the tooth?
0: She's getting a little long in the tooth, but still, you know, probably for being in her mid-40s to, she's
2: 49.
0: Still, yeah, she's still sexy. She's, you know, she's gotten a little bigger, as we all have, but not, you know.
2: Not
0: she's
2: all of us.
0: Not, well, true, but she's probably gotten, you know, she's probably 20 pounds heavier than when she took her photo headshot. But I got to tell you, man, she is funny. Absolutely hilarious. And so my mom's never been to a comedy club. So I took my mom, Erica, her son, and me to Side Splitters. Let me, I didn't call Side Splitters up or nothing. I just paid full boat.
1: Nice.
0: You know, just
2: the real one in Del Mabry or the little one on the Grove?
0: No, the real one on in Carrollwood.
2: Oh, okay.
0: The real one. And I got to tell you, man, they got it down.
2: Yeah.
0: They got it down.
2: Styled in.
0: Two item minimum. And if the show's not selling well, if you're on the Side Splitters email list, and, you know, not a lot of comedies, like that local comedy scene, that regional local comedy scene, that's a tough life. It's like kind of a life of a carny. You know, you got the local guy that's the host, and then you got maybe a few local people that are like, you know, acts one and two, and then they bring the headliner on, you know, but the headliner, you know, they're not making a lot of money when, you know, they're not. It's a tough life. And, you know, not everybody comes as highly, you know, reared or, you know, like April Macy is a pretty accomplished comedian, and she's really, really funny. But, you know, even it's a tough grind for her, too, you know, and not a lot of these comedians will sell a lot of tickets. So, Brian, I didn't know this, but Side Splitters, like if it's within 12 hours of the show and they haven't sold that many seats, because sometimes they may only sell
2: 30, 40 seats.
0: You know, 14, 18 seats.
2: Yeah.
0: Because nobody knows this person. They'll send out an email to, if you are subscribed to their email notification deal, that says 2 free tickets if you want to come tonight. Now, they know they're going to get the two item minimum on you, right?
2: Yep.
0: And so it's brilliant. So there's always a packed house there. So we went to go see her. I took my mom. It's the first time she's ever been to a comedy show.
2: Really? In her life?
0: In her life.
2: Oh, that's awesome.
0: Yes.
2: Nothing better than live comedy.
0: Brian,
2: it's so good.
0: And people don't appreciate, man, watching electronic comedy like on TV, on Netflix, on YouTube, on Facebook, whatever, by whatever means you would garner it, other than a live being at the facility witnessing a live comedy act, and then scale that down to a local, smaller, you know, 85 seat venue. It just is it's a really great experience.
2: It's intimate. Everybody's there. It's a shared experience.
0: Yes.
2: You're all in it together.
0: A lot of crowd participation.
2: Crowd work.
0: April worked the whole crowd. She picked out Vicente, who's Erica's son, and he's 26. Good looking kid. But and he's sitting. So the configuration was Vicente and Erica on the in the very front row of the deal, and then my mom and I behind them. And sure enough, she's April's like, "So you here with your mom?" And Vicente's like, "Yeah." And then she asked my mom, "Well, what are you on this whole deal?" And my mom goes, "I'm his mom." And she turns, and my mom picks me, and like every, and let me, I had several people come up to me and were super gracious.
1: Awesome.
0: Even though she appeared on another local show there, and there was probably a bunch of that guy's fans in there, everybody was so cool to me, so nice to me. I took a couple pictures, and everybody was so gracious to me. And she turns, she tells my mom, "Man, you're 80? My mom's like, "Yeah." She's like, "Oh my God, what do they hang you upside down in formaldehyde at night? You look great." And then she turns to me and she goes, "Hey buddy, you need to lay off the sodium."
2: Jeez. You caught one there.
0: I got one. And then she was trying to hook up Vicente because he's single. She's like, "Any single ladies in the house?" Well, there's this one chick who was 24 and she was a nurse, and she was trying to get her and Vicente to, like, you know, whatever.
2: That's a nurse. Ooh, watch out there.
0: Yeah. So anyway, make a long story short, I took my mom to Side Splitters. Lummy, I did.
2: And I watched Vicente smash after.
0: I did. There was this local woman. And she was probably like in her late 50s to early 60s. And I think her name is Ginger Kelly. And she's kind of a bigger lady and older. Like, and she described herself as a grandma.
1: Oh, nice.
0: And I think she's local. I'd like for you to reach out to her. I'd love to have her on the show sometime.
1: Yeah. Okay.
0: She was so good.
1: Got it.
0: And she came, like, her whole shtick is that she's a grandma. But she, like, still likes D. Like, she still likes getting some D, but she only gets, you know, the people that only seem to be attracted to her are her white trash that live in trailers that have, you know, baby mama problems. And so her name's Ginger Kelly. She did such a great job. I talked to her afterwards, and there were some local guys that I talked to, and it was just a great experience. So I took my mom, Brian, to a comedy show, but I don't think that she got picked up whatever. She's got a sinus infection. And she got sick like the Tuesday after the Sunday show I took her. So it's hard telling. She doesn't think that she necessarily got it from being at the comedy show. But, you know, when you're 80, I got to think your immune system is probably not as strong as younger people. And so she's been not bedridden, but she's had this sinus infection. She went to the emergency clinic or whatever. They gave her, I don't know, Brian, the standard Z-Pack, deoxycycline, you know, whatever that, you know, whatever they give you for that. She's feeling better. I was over by her house yesterday. And I asked her if I could come by and see her. And she's like, "No, I still feel like maybe I'm contagious. I'm starting to feel better. So I'm trying to go see her on Saturday if I don't have to go to the track." So in doing so, I get a call from her yesterday. She's like, she calls me Fweet from Fweetness. Sweetness. That's what she says. So she goes, "Fweet." I go, "What, Mom? You okay? You feeling good? You need anything? You need me to come by? You need any medications? Do you need me to bring any food? Do you need any water?" Like, you know, she buys a bottle of water at Costco or whatever, Lemmy, and she can't get it out of her SUV. And, you know, because, you know, like a 24 case of water, you know, that's, you know, yeah, we can lift it. But, you know, an 80-year-old woman can't. So all too often when I come to see her, my first task is to get the water.
2: Erica, go get the stuff out of my mom's trunk.
0: Do you got surveillance at my mom's house? And so she...
2: I got to go eat a sandwich.
0: So she says, "No, don't come over. I'm still feeling not so good. But can you do me a favor?" And I'm like, "Yeah, of course. Yes, whatever you need." She goes, "I had this black guy come over to the house today." Now, Brian, don't start throwing in your jokes, because she's got a screened in back pool area. It's not a very big pool, but it's a little pool with a jacuzzi, and it's, you know, it's got a lanai. It's screened in.
2: And she sunbathes nude, right?
0: No.
2: Oh.
0: But, you know, these squirrels get on her pool enclosure screens and they break them. And she gets full hot on the deal. And so she's got two that are broken. and she wants to get them repaired because she's, you know, she's anal about that. By the way, my mom's house is absolutely spotless, like almost to the point of OCD. Like, you know, my mom is just absolutely a neat freak. She's absolutely spotless. And so having two hanging panels on her pool enclosure has been driving her insane. I told her, Brian, I think this might be some sound advice that you might back. And I'm like, Mom, why don't we wait till November? You, those two panels don't really mean anything. You know, you're not gonna, you're not out, like, you're not out there spending a lot of time on the back porch, you know, not getting eaten up. You know, she doesn't go on the back porch that much. So you'd want to get your pool enclosures fixed because of mosquitoes and bugs and things like that, because you spend a lot of time out there. I'm like, Mom, and every hurricane season, anytime we got a really bad wind or something, she always has a couple blow out. I'm like, Mom, how about we wait? We're only 45 days or so from November. And that isn't Brian November, like, kind of the where her you're out of the woods.
2: We're out of the peak of the season already.
0: I know that.
2: Yeah, November is clear.
0: Yeah, you're clear. Yeah. So I'm like, why don't we wait till November? That way we're out of hurricane season. We're not going to have any dust up storms real out of nowhere someday. And in November, after we've gone through hurricane season and we don't have one, then we'll fix the screens. Okay. Well, that was good 2 weeks ago. Well, a squirrel, she goes, I had this big fat ass squirrel that he broke through enough, so I got four total screens down.
2: Well, if they're all breaking, they all probably need to be replaced because they wear out. Yeah. So just do the whole thing. Rescreen the whole thing.
1: Wait for a big storm and then just claim it under your insurance.
0: So
2: it's not that much to replace the screen. No,
0: and she's absolutely screen aggressive. Like if she has one, she that's just her jam. So she says, I'll just read you her. She goes, I love you so much, Fui. Thank you for offering to come by today. I just am not feeling up to it. I'm still in my pajamas and I still am very tired. The medication that I'm taking seems to be working. So let's try to plan for something maybe on Saturday, like you suggested. By the way, I had the best guy I've ever met do my screens yesterday. He came highly recommended from some people that live out here. He's a tall black man. He reminds me of the guy that you speak of named Ty J. He was heaven sent for sure. So honest, so sweet, so fair. He was fully booked up, but he fit me into his schedule. I had four screens hanging, and he stayed till dark to get them all done. His price was amazing. He's a retired Marine, and he wanted to give me the best deal he could because I'm alone, and he was amazing. He had a beautiful, like my mom knows, like nothing gets by her. He had a beautiful, spotless truck, all the right equipment. Would you please mention him on the air? He has lots of business, maybe probably doesn't even need your promotion, but I'd like to acknowledge how much I appreciate him.
2: Oh, what a very articulate text from her.
0: Yeah, I know.
2: That's nice.
0: Very much so. And she doesn't do speak to text. Like she has a little stylus and she hits it with her little stylus. I go, yeah, Mom, give me his info. I'll mention him. Then I'll send you the air check that you can send to him. She goes, okay, when he gets a break, he's going to come back and do the rest of the ones that are, Brian, like you suggested, that are not falling through, but they're brittle. Haven't gone through yet, but they're brittle. I know lanai screening is expensive to have done, especially over the pool. I thought the bill was going to be closer to $900 for six large panels, and he only charged me $590, but I gave him $700. I had others replaced that have charged me as much as $150 a panel. So I told my mom, send me his info, and that was yesterday at 3:40, and she said, I will. I haven't got his info.
1: Oh, so man, for that, I'd be the screen guy.
0: So for that badass African American gentleman that really, really did my mom right and was amazing, a retired Marine, spotless truck, the right equipment, and gave my mom what she believes is a great deal. I hope to get your information soon, sir, for taking such great care of my mother.
1: Yeah, I know, because I was actually ready to write the number down because I was going to give him a call.
2: She doesn't even have the information.
0: No, she doesn't.
2: Oh, your mom was almost articulating her text. What were your two items at the comedy club, Bubba? What'd you go with?
0: I've
2: got to guess. Let me guess. I'm going to guess the giant pretzel and popcorn. Did I nail it?
0: But we ordered not nachos.
2: Well, but your two items were the giant pretzel and the popcorn.
0: No, my item was a Diet Coke and popcorn.
2: Okay.
0: Well, and then my mom got a Diet Coke, bottled water, and the nachos. And then Merch Crick got the pretzel bites and a Bacardi and Coke.
2: Nice.
0: And I think
2: Merch is the most fun out of you guys.
0: And Vicente got a water and like kind of dabbled in everybody else's appetizers.
2: Well, you had to have two items.
0: No, they didn't. I guess the bottle water.
2: Because you guys had a total, because Janie got three.
0: Yeah,
2: that's why.
0: Yeah. They were cool. And listen, it was only $55. Like, that's not bad. I mean, right? I mean, you got three appetizers,
2: no,
0: Brian.
2: Yeah, that server was not thrilled with your table.
0: Well, Brian, I tipped her $30.
2: Now, that's great.
0: I tipped because I feel, man, these people are these servers at these comedy clubs, man, and they got it down.
2: They got 10 tables each.
0: And they get your food right out, and then they strategically get your bill when it's like 15 minutes to go on the final act so it doesn't get cumbersome. They slide it into your they're really good. I know I gave her $30.
2: That's nice.
0: And I think that's an aggressive.
2: It's a very, very good, very fair and handsome
0: tip. Because I don't want anybody ever to say that Bubba the Love Sponge came. I always tip way more than I'm supposed to. Just for fear. Well, here's one, you got a walking good spokesperson for you if you tip nicely. You know, like sometimes I'll tip 50% just because, listen, I got it. I'm doing okay. I got it. An extra $15 to my server isn't going to be that big a deal to me, but it's going to make their night. Right?
2: Right.
0: If you give them, let's say it would come out to 20, let's say 20% would be $20. I'll make it 35. Now, what are they, if they do know who I am, which in this town, as long as I've been here, I usually get recognized. And I don't say that narcissistically, but I do. I've been on TV enough and been in enough trouble, some good, some bad, that.
2: Here's a sticker with a QR code. Do you know who I am?
0: No, I don't. But if somebody did know who I was, what are they going to say, Brian, to their friends in the back that are washing the dishes that they had Bubba the Love Sponge and he gave me a 40% tip? You know, they're not gonna mother F you, because there's probably some people that are famous or celebrities or have money that are a bunch of cheap wads and don't take care of them.
2: Have you heard about El Chapo? Well, watch Pete and I on Deadly Intentions.
0: Yeah, Deadly Intentions drops today at 10. Sure. Let me, because I got into my African-American pool and eye screen hanging, ass-kicking former Marine with a spotless truck and all the right equipment story, I did not get in my Jelly Roll story, which I'll do my Jelly Roll story next.
3: It's not what you think.
4: What?
5: What?
4: Since when?
3: Actually, it's much less.
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3: Bubba the Love Sponge Show returns after these words.

0: I wanted to call myself out before Brian did. Let me fish on the J. I think I got 25 on the PayPal. Thank you, Fish on the J. I appreciate you. Happy birthday.
1: There we go.
0: Happy birthday to New York Greg.
2: Oh, happy birthday.
0: Let me, I cannot thank him and Bob Cook and Mitch the Mark and Big Red and Creatine Travis and Captain Creamsicle. Just single hand, well, and a few others I'm probably missing in as well. Buck, that all helped us make the move and paint and build and, you know, make this three-car garage look like something that would be like in Manhattan or something. And even Brian, as nitpicky as you are, I don't know what your opinion would be. I'm not going to tell you what your opinion should be, but I would like to get your opinion. I mean, I think that because you watch the show and you participate on the show and you're in the studios and you see the facility. And I mean, I don't think anybody would ever think that you could make a three-car garage in the woods look as big time as this does on camera.
1: Well, first of all, this is like a 40-car garage. But,
0: but you know what I'm saying.
1: I hear what you're saying.
0: This original building that we're in is a three-car garage.
1: Just this one little part of it, but then there's like three-car garages.
0: Well, you know
2: paper
0: what
2: towel, Willie, $100.
0: Thank you, paper towel.
1: But no, it looks exceptional, and now that hanging piece of foam is finally taken care of, well, I can sleep easy.
0: We have one more that has fallen down.
1: Oh, Jesus.
0: That's one thing, Bob Cook. Bob, I think Bob didn't use the right adhesive.
1: Yeah.
0: But that's okay, Bob. You did so many other things right.
1: I'm not going to nitpick.
2: And that's why you can't date his mom, so.
0: Yeah, well, let me get into some things. First of all, it's New York Greg's birthday. So happy birthday, New York Greg. I can't thank you. And again, like I said, Bob Cook and all the others that absolutely have made this place into what it is. Secondly, I love
1: our house a home.
0: I love our new studios. They're so clean. They're not cluttered. There's no rats. I've now figured out, talking to Mark Tate and Pauly, who own the Nassau building, which I'm not trying to jinx. I think they sold it yesterday.
2: Oh, good. I'm not going to. Yes, go.
0: Well, you tell me privately.
2: Or, yeah, of
0: texted me privately. I think they got a contract, the signed contract on the deal. But do you know what? There hasn't been a rat in that building since we left. And now, hold on. I got a theory, and you may have a better expertise on the theory than Brian does, because he's not nearly as woodsy as you are. But it makes sense, and this is what happened. When I lived up there, I had Bella. And before I lived upstairs at the studio, yes, illegally, thank God that you can't call code enforcement and be an anonymous person because you have to actually sign your name to the... So, Lummi, you know that the city of Tampa and all the trolls were probably turning me in. They know I live there.
2: Yeah, of course. They're still showing up.
0: It's cool to be legal, finally, in my living situation. So that being said, when I moved in June of 2020. And prior to that, I didn't live there, and we had these feral cats that lived underneath the containers out by the goats. Lummi, you saw them probably every day that you did a goat report or what have you. There was about three or four wild feral cats.
2: Yeah, little cute kitties.
0: That lived underneath the containers. Well, guess what? We didn't have any rats back then. Never. Never did we have a rat issue. I move in upstairs June 2020, bring Bella. Bella goes out back, you know, because Lummi was all fenced in. I could just let her run around, and she would go out there and bark at the goats and drop a steamer and what have you. But having Bella live there and going out back and going to the bathroom and barking at the goats, she ran off all the wild. If you remember, we had no cats.
2: No cats, no bunnies.
0: Well, guess what? We started getting rats. So now that we're out of there, and Mark Tatus told me, he goes, hey, did you know that there's cats that live in the back? I go, well, they used to. Looks like they came back. And I asked him, I said, do you guys, you know, we have rat traps set up still there. And I'm like, have you guys checked the rat traps? I got them in strategic different areas in the ceiling tiles. And he's like, yeah, there's not We haven't caught one. It's my theory and belief, and tell me if you agree or not, that the feral cats kept the rats out of the building, and Bella scared the feral cats away, which means the rats came back.
2: Like, yeah, that could be it.
0: Brian, do you believe in that theory or no?
1: Yes, I think that's...
0: You just think it's a rat-infested building?
1: I think you're right about that. How many rats did you trap while you were there?
0: Okay, can I be honest with you?
1: What's the total number?
0: Okay, I'm gonna be honest with you. And I'm not...
1: Because I know you kept track.
0: I'm not... No, I didn't. But I can tell you, on the average, we caught 3 or 4 a week.
1: 3 or 4 a week? Yeah. Good Lord!
0: Brian, it got so bad that in my bedroom... Eric and I would be laying in bed, and, you know, we had like a drop ceiling, and you could hear them, and Bella would be going nuts. She'd be going absolutely nuts because she knew they were up there, and there'd be times where they wouldn't be making any sounds, but she could smell them or hear them, and she'd be going nuts. That's one of the reasons why I had to get out of there.
1: I swear to God, I'm going to make some more rat milkshakes and have that guy come and drink them.
0: You don't understand. I mean, it got bad.
1: 3 to 4 a week?
0: Yes.
1: No, seriously, like, that's a legit number.
0: So
1: you were running between 150 and 200 rats a year out of that place?
0: Yes, yeah. Brian.
1: And they were still winning?
0: And Brian, those are the ones that we were catching.
1: Oh, my
0: God. These rats got so bad that they could eat the peanut butter out of the trap and not trap the trap.
2: They were eating penis pills.
0: Yeah, hold on. They ate a whole thing of horny goatweed penis pills. They ate a whole thing of apple cider. They'll eat anything. They would chew through our ketchup containers. It was bad. I never really wanted to talk about it on the air, but it was so bad.
1: I just can't get... So wait, when did you start removing the rats? What year?
0: It took them a couple years to figure out that there's no... We didn't really start getting rats until like 23.
1: So in that time, you're talking 2.5, 3 years. You're talking between 500 and 600 dead rats.
0: Yes.
1: Who would remove the rats for you?
0: Merch Crick. Well, let me just say this. Merch Crick, go get the carcass. Let me just say this, and I am not trying to call anybody out. But Macho Man and Lummy are afraid of rats.
1: I don't blame them. They're gross.
0: And so Macho Man would have nothing to do with them. Nope. He would actually call Erica to come get them.
1: What's your excuse?
0: No, I got some. The rat traps that were on the ground that I could get to. Now, I'm not real good about getting on a ladder and start fishing through the drop ceiling.
1: Not allowed to work overhead.
0: And so I would get ones that would be on the ground, but it got bad. I mean, it got really bad. And they start leaving droppings.
1: Yeah.
0: And it got bad.
1: Oh my God!
0: It got
1: bad. You lived in rat feces for 3 years.
2: I thought you were going to tell me. That Lummy, good job on closing the humongous hole that you found 2-3 months ago.
0: Yes, Lummy, that's probably on the side of the building. There was a big hole in the side of the building.
2: Yeah, Brian.
0: Lummy, thank you for closing.
1: How'd you guys miss a gigantic hole?
2: So there was all these bushes and brush that we couldn't see once everything got cleared out.
0: Here's the deal: it's not this huge hole. It was good for like 3 years until it wasn't good, and then the rats came in, and it was to the point where it probably wasn't healthy to be living there.
1: No. You're lucky you didn't get Hanta.
0: I get Hanta. And mom would say...
1: Dried rat poop.
0: My mom would be like, Fwait. Like what? She goes, can you please move out of that building? Because I'm afraid you're going to get sick from the rat poop. I'm like, Mom, we don't got any rat poop in here. She's like, if you're catching 3 or 4 rats a day, I mean a week, you're getting rat poop, Fwait. Just come live with me. Please, or go live at Erica's house. Well, I'm like, I ain't living at Erica's house.
3: I'd rather die with the rats than live with my sister.
0: Well, I did. So anyway, it's so
1: can't have all my fun. With
0: Lummy, I do have, although they're the worst piece of crap Mixing. Extermination company. Don't ever hire Terminex. And my yearly contract goes away. I am no longer committed to their $155 a month critter control and termite control after November, and I'm going to absolutely sever my contract in November. They are the worst. But I'm going to get another exterminator service because I got a log cabin and it's susceptible to termites. We got subterranean termite traps and, you know, all this kind of deal. But we will never have a rat here because I'm on a monthly, you know, critter control deal. And it's nice to live in a home that you don't have to hear above your head. So you people like often think I had that going on in my life too. I was dealing with trolls and rats.
3: Erica, you keep putting these little chocolate sprinkles inside my cereal. Think how much rat crap you ate. I mean, it had to have been.
4: There was a lot over three years.
3: It had to have been a pound. You ate a pound of rat crap in that 3 years.
4: I mean, they're big, Brian.
3: You're probably immune to the hantavirus now. We need to take your blood and find the cure to it.
4: These things look like cats, man. These things were giant.
0: They were big.
3: What's the biggest one you caught?
0: Probably 3 pounds, 4 pounds.
3: You'd catch
0: a mama that was pregnant. That was a prize. If you could catch a mama that was pregnant, then you won.
3: $10 brownie for those.
0: Well, no. Here's the deal. Then you wouldn't. One, you're killing her. But two, the little bastards in her belly that she's getting ready to poop out, you don't got to worry about them. How many mamas came into my building and had babies? Probably a lot. It's funny now, and it was living there for 2 years was great until the rats came in, and then I'm in a whole better situation. Everything's great. Even though our studio, a lot of people make fun of it. Oh, it's just a stupid 3-car garage. Listen, this studio is not yet. This little 3-car garage that we turned into a badass studio is nicer than any other podcast and or radio facility studio in this city and maybe this state. There's nothing this nice at iHeart. There's nothing this nice at Beasley. There's nothing this nice at Cox. This is Macho Man. I mean, obviously, you know, you're going to be, you know, have an affection for this place, but you've seen all the corporate. Nobody's got this type of setup than we do.
5: No, they're basically in an office with a TV behind them, like you explained before. Right. They put the logo up there, and that's it.
0: And, you know, like at iHeart, any studio
5: no
0: can
5: mic
0: be,
5: processing,
0: and,
5: nothing, just crap.
0: No mic processing. Any studio can be either any radio station in their cluster. All they do is put the logo behind them on this 50-inch TV or any podcast. Every studio's sterile and a hybrid and can be any studio they want. No, you know, nothing like what we got.
5: Because they don't really have any live shows anymore. It's pretty much all automated.
0: Yeah, exactly. So let me, Bob Cook on chat said that he's looking for a sugar mommy, a mama, and intimated that he would potentially want to be with Janie Cakes. And Bob Cook, I'm just telling you, I love you.
3: Stay away from my mom with your giant hog.
0: I cannot thank you enough for all that you've done for me. And our new place here, the Clem compound, but please keep your large Coke can penis away from my mother.
3: And for anybody wanting to date Janie Cakes, I need to inspect your penis before you can insert.
0: So here's the deal. I haven't told this story. I'm over at my mom's about a month ago, and it's just her and I. Erica had to go do something with her dad, Boo Boo. And so I'm like, you go handle your dad, I'll go handle my mom. So it was a Saturday, I'm going over, I'm sitting on the couch with her, we're watching something, and she's like, wait, I'm like, what? She's like, there's some guys out here that are widows, that have been, you know, lost their wives and stuff, and a couple of them are really nice guys, and, you know, what would you, I stopped. I said, whoa, stop right there. Don't go any further.
3: I will not call him dad.
0: Don't go any further. She goes, what? Wait. And I go, absolutely not. She goes, you don't even know what I was going to ask, Wait. And I go, anything that you could fill in from that point forward ain't good. Mm. And she goes, well, let me tell you what I was going to say.
3: Your happiness is more important than your mother's?
0: And she said, I'm like, Mom, are you even sexually active, Mom? She's like, Wait, I don't want to have sex. I just want somebody to talk to and go to dinner with and, like, go to the club. You know, they got a little clubhouse out there, and they got, like, trivia night on Wednesdays and, like, poker on Tuesdays and, you know, whatever. And they got special events all night, all week through there. And she's like, I get lonely, and I just want somebody to talk to. I'm like, Mom, do you want me to buy you, like, a dildo or something? You know, and she's like, no, Fwaite, that ship has sailed. I'm not interested in having sex with anybody, but I'd like to have, you know, maybe somebody to talk to. I said, Mom, no, I don't want any guy up in here, because let me just tell you something. Even though these guys are 75 or 80, they can still get boners through, you know, through.
1: Yeah, there's pills for through, that. Yeah, mom, through, trust
0: you
1: know, me.
0: Yeah. And so you may think that they want to talk to you, mom, and they may just want to sit on the other side of the couch and watch the Five of Fox like you do. And but they, mom, no man wants to just sit here and be your friend. They all want to eventually have sex with you. And I just, listen, Lever, Gerber, Bubba, you're so selfish. She will live longer with her. No, I'm not selfish. I'm just not going to have a wrinkled out raisin out there rolling up on my mama. Now, is there anybody that in this
1: but
0: room?
1: But you won't let Bob Cook have her. You won't let these old guys have her. Who's good enough for your mother now,
0: Nobody.
1: Bubba?
0: Nobody.
1: Nobody.
0: Nobody could ever be better than the man that she was married to.
1: Nobody said better. She just needs something in her life, man.
0: That's where she's got me in tarot.
1: No, you're not there enough. You're not enough. Let her have somebody. Are you there at bingo with her on Thursday nights?
0: No.
1: Are you there at trivia or whatever the hell the hoedown they're doing there?
0: No.
1: Are you there for the orgy?
0: No.
1: Okay.
0: That's what I'm afraid of. I don't want no orgies.
1: Let her have fun. She can't get pregnant.
4: Andrew.
1: Just let her go. Let her go. Have a good time, man.
0: What would you do if you were in my shoes?
1: My dad is a widow, a widower. And
0: different from a man.
1: No, it's not different.
0: It's not. It is. It is.
1: It's not.
0: It is.
1: It's not. She's not your property, Bubba. Let her go have fun.
0: No. Not letting any guy roll up on my mom. No. She'll die a lonely woman before I'm allowing a dude to roll up in there, try to be her friend, and blast her.
1: Who cares?
0: I do. It's my mom.
1: Who? It's not. But she's not your property, dude.
0: I don't want her to be my property.
1: It's your mom. Let her be happy.
0: I just don't want her on her. I just don't want.
1: Then I want you over there 3 nights a week and entertaining her. Otherwise, let her get finger banged by some dude and move on.
0: I'm gonna have to talk to Tara about this. Oh, Macho Man.
1: Let's get Tara on the phone right now.
0: Macho, who?
1: Call her up in, Pumpkin Town, South Carolina.
0: Macho, who came up with this song? Is this
4: There's Dark Red Steve. I was trying to have Macho when we were playing it, but.
0: I'll play it right now.
4: All right.
0: Let me hit it here. Hold on.
6: I'm going to go ahead and tell everybody.
0: Is this it right here? Let me.
4: Yes.
7: 10 minutes ago, it was never bring this up on the air. Well, guys, I'm telling you right now. I don't want to talk about it on
0: air. I'm just
7: going to
0: tell you. Is this at the. At the start of our mice problem?
4: Sure is.
0: And really, they weren't rats. They were mice. They're not rats.
1: 3 pounds ain't mice, buddy.
6: We have a rat problem.

0: man, we was this Dark Match Steve?
1: Yes, sir.
0: He was way ahead of the time. What's the actual year date of this?
1: I think he said it was 2022.
2: Open up the fridge, one tried to bite me. Will I get caught? I don't know. Turn off the lights, it's a rat chateau. The kitchen looks like...
3: It's a rat chateau. That's great. A damn good line.
0: Great lyrics, Steve.
3: That's great. A damn good line.
0: Great lyrics, my friend.
2: It was hit by vandals. Bringing food to work is a gamble. Splat! When the traps go boom, the AC vents will be their tomb. Rat problem, big...
0: Man, good lyrics. Really good lyrics.
2: Red's gonna solve it. They found his Hall of Fame bust and mauled it.
4: Mice, mice, baby.
5: I got traps up. I got glue traps up.
4: Mice, mice,
5: I got
4: baby.
5: Big Red on the deal. I got the...

0: faking.
1: Man, this is so good, Steve. It's even better now that we're gone and we can make fun of ourselves. It's so, I mean, it really stung.
2: Tons of rap crap in his bacon.
3: I think this got a wordplay Willie back in the day.
0: If you leave food out, it'll get taken. Ozempic makes him eat less, but the rats ate his weight in Cheez-Its. Chewed through Jay's microphone wire when he tried talking, it started a fire.

0: This is probably his best song.
1: This is
0: I've ever
1: one
0: heard.
1: Of the best ever.
0: That is hilarious.
1: Oh my God, Steve. Great work, my friend.
2: Goat Report is fun on Sunday. Now they resort to Mousetrap Monday.
3: So we got rats. They're great. Nice cheese, Steve.
4: They eat all of your Nutter Butters.
5: Two cases.
4: Not that you would need them anymore.
6: How do they eat two cases?
1: Man, Steve, great job.
7: Markham Tarpon, dinner date money for Janie Cakes, $100.
6: Oh, my God, Markham Tarpon, thank you.
0: Can we please, Bubba, please, please,
6: I was getting ready to go into words.
0: No,
6: come
0: please
6: back.
0: Don't shoot me down in this. Can we do a Janie Cakes dating game on your show?
7: And record it for YouTube.
0: That way you have a somewhat of a say in involvement in this. We can have the guys in our neighborhood.
6: She doesn't
0: Bob
6: want
0: Cook.
6: To.
0: It would be so good. We got to do this. And then we'll pay for the date. We'll record it. We got to do a Janie Cakes dating game. We have
7: Can
0: to.
7: Can you imagine the
0: we
7: great guys
0: to.
7: That are going to come out of the woodwork for this?
0: Here's we have
7: thing.
0: To do this.
7: To be here's Bubba's father-in-law?
3: You guys, listen
7: father?
3: To me. Let me
0: not calling them dad. Lummy. That's my number one Lummy. Rule, Lummy.
3: You better shut your mouth.
0: It better buy me something nice for
3: we
0: Christmas.
3: We might be able to do a dating game, but if you ever say my father-in-law again, I don't know. I can't beat you up.
0: It wouldn't be father-in-law. No,
7: I know,
0: be
3: but I can cut you down to the bone verbally. We're never going to have, they're going to be my father-in-law parameters and ever spoken, uttered on this
0: What about Erica's
3: here.
0: Dad?
3: Oh, God, no. He is crazy as a loon. His name's Boo Boo.
0: Yeah.
3: And he still thinks he can fight.
0: Boo Boo and Janie Cake sound like a
6: no.
0: Like,
6: no, let me just give
7: oh,
6: you
7: no,
6: let
7: God.
6: Me
0: a
6: just,
0: power
6: let,
0: couple.
6: Let me just give you a typical Boo Boo report back from Boo Boo is 70 years old and he still goes out to the local honky tonk bar on Saturday nights. And so we get Merch Crick, poor thing, spends, you know, a couple days a week over there just putting out Boo Boo fires. Here's a typical report back from Boo Boo. Boo Boo, what'd you do? Well, I was at the bar on Saturday and I picked up this girl and we went down to the Wawa. And got us a couple roller dogs and a couple of natty lights. Went back to my trailer. And I woke up in the morning and realized it was a man. And then I beat him up.
7: How do you...
0: Yes. Is this Dan or Boo Boo?
6: No.
8: At least he has his priorities in order.
9: Great. What do we do with him now?
8: The Bubba the Love Sponge Show returns after these words.

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1: Lummy, I think Brian is right, and I think that we have solid gold potential content right in our own backyard, and that is Erica's dad, Boo Boo. He is absolutely insane. He's funny. He's living back like he. I think he's living like in 1975.
6: Sounds like he's got the calendar for the future.
1: He's got a 1977 Tampa Bay Buccaneers calendar that he will not part with. He has. Like it, and he lives in a trailer. Well, here's the deal: he started out in one trailer, and he hoarded it all out. And so, rather than this thing's hoarded out, you can't get any more stuff in here. It got so bad. The first trailer got so bad, Brian, that like he ended up just having one little path to his bed, and then one little path to his bedroom, and everything else was just Now it's not dirty; it's just hoarded. It's not dirty. He takes a shower every day. By the way, his washing machine's outside. It's against the shed. Yes.
7: So does that mean that Merge Cricket would have to go to his house each Wednesday with the phone?
1: What do you mean?
7: Well, because Brian said Zoom call.
1: I think we pick up Boo Boo and take him on like adventures and things like that. I think we do a lot of different things
7: there
1: with Boo
7: Boo. There you go.
1: So hold on. He hoarded out the first trailer. Rather than let's clean out the first trailer, all the stuff that you don't need, the 1977 Bucks calendar, transistor radios that won't work, old TVs, Merch Creek bought him a new trailer, parked it by the trailer one that's hoarded out, and he's currently on trailer three. He's on his third trailer.
6: And the other two are filled?
1: Filled.
6: Oh, my God.
1: And you cannot go in them and get anything out of it. He's allowed to go
6: in.
1: Does
6: he have like a plot of land and it's just filled with trailers full of junk?
1: No, he's got three trailers now. He's got a big, kind of a garage shed that's got his 31 Model A in there and his 57 Chevy. Now he takes his 57 Chevy out and drives it around. That's where he goes when he goes down to the local bar and gets in fights and or pool hustles Mexicans or picks up trannies or guys on crack. So I think Boo Boo is absolutely Lummy. Like I need to take Boo Boo out.
7: Yeah.
1: Like I need to either get Boo Boo on the air or, videotaping Boo Boo doing various things. Or we do. Now, he does know he does follow the NFL. Maybe we do Boo Boo's picks.
7: There you go.
6: We can also do, Boo Boo gives us a tour of shed of trailer number two tells us the story of all the stuff he has in there.
1: Hold on. Boo Boo Cribs.
6: Yeah, Boo Boo Cribs.
1: Boo Boo Cribs. And then Boo Boo Picks. We can do, Boo Boo's picks, Friday's Lummy as to who Boo Boo thinks. He knows the NFL. And he really knows the Bucks.
7: Nice.
1: He really knows the Bucks. So I think we need to make Boo Boo a star. He is a handful. Oh, my God. And then Brian.
6: Well, now it explains why Erica can put up with you.
1: Oh, yeah. I'm a walk in the park.
6: You're a walk in the park compared to Boo Boo. I need
1: Here's Boo Boo. He's almost 70, but he's still, pretty scrappy. He tries to get in fights. He goes down to the bar, the local Dade City watering hole. That's where he goes, right in downtown Dade City. Now, we all know how Dade City is. Mm. And he'll go in there in a pool and he'll get in a fight. He doesn't care. And he used to be a boxer.
6: Is Boo Boo good enough for Janie Cakes?
1: Now, you know what Boo Boo used to be into? And Erica grew up with this. Boo Boo raced homing pigeons.
6: What?
1: He raced and raised homing pigeons.
6: Raced? They do homing pigeon races?
1: Brian, let me tell you this. If you don't know anything about this, they'll take their pigeons to Charlotte and the first one back to Tampa wins, and it's like $10,000. Boo Boo won like one big $10,000 race back in like 1982.
6: That was like $100,000 back then.
1: Yeah. Boo Boo raised homing pigeons. Now, let me, we could actually get into the homing pigeon game. He could tell us all about
7: that. There you go.
1: Yeah.
6: The USA Pigeon Derby.
1: Yeah.
6: The USA, the spirit of competition where champions take flight. I'm looking at it right now. It's based out of St. Cloud, Florida.
1: Yeah, well, Boo Boo no longer does it, but he was big into the homing pigeon deal.
6: Here's the payouts. Let's see. A perch aviation fee. Oh, six race. Okay, so this is to get
1: this was like a national race. Like if you do the national homing pigeons, they probably have an annual race. And like back in 1982, 83, he won 10,000. Now when you're training these things, you got to take them like 10, 15 miles away, Brian, and see if they can make it home. And then they keep graduating, getting further. So Boo Boo used to take, they lived in San Antonio, just, you know, right over here, Lummi. And Boo Boo used to take his homing pigeons down to like 275 in Barris.
7: Oh, wow.
1: And like be there right on the side of the road and then let them, you know, you throw them up in the air and they fly home. Hopefully they beat you home. Well, one time Erica is a little girl and Boo Boo goes and they pull off a 275 to throw the pigeons up in the air. And Erica's like, Dad, I don't think we should throw the pigeon here. There's a lot of semis. So Boo Boo tells him, you don't know what you're talking about. Just stop. He throws his prize pigeons, like four of them, up in the air, and they don't get high enough, quick enough, in a semi. They get smashed by a semi, all four of them.
6: Semi-auto glass. Travis had to replace the windshield.
1: Yeah.
6: Guess how much, real quick, guess how much the most expensive pigeon, racing pigeon, ever sold at auction went for?
1: $1 million.
6: Million, you say?
1: Yeah.
6: Lummi,
7: $4 million.
6: $2.6 million. Apparently, the Chinese love it. It is one of their favorite racing sports, is pigeon racing. I didn't even think it was a thing. Do you know there's good breeders can make $400,000 to $500,000 a year breeding
1: Boo-Boo
6: pigeons?
1: Boo Boo used to breed them, but he'd make like, this is back in the early 80s, he'd make like 30, 40 grand a year doing pigeons. And that was a good living back then.
6: How about this? The high-profile event like the Victoria Falls World Challenge in Zimbabwe feature total prize pools ranging from $1 million to $1.2 million.
1: Yeah. Well, Boo Boo won $10,000 one year, and it was like Charlotte to Tampa.
6: I didn't even know this was a thing.
1: Yes. Boo Boo will tell you all about the ins and outs of pigeons. So that's what Boo Boo did back in the day.
7: Why'd he stop?
1: I don't know. I don't know why he stopped. Maybe we should get into that again. Brian. Maybe we could buy a couple of these pigeons, starter pigeons, and Boo Boo. We could, like, I got to think there's a following, right?
7: So do you want the pigeons living on your property or his? So
1: probably,
7: you can keep track of them?
1: Right here.
7: Yeah.
1: And Boo Boo got to come over here and train them. Well, you know what? You know who knows a lot about them? Erica.
7: No.
1: I mean, she grew up with it. She knows a lot about this homing pigeon deal. She could tell you.
7: I mean, she knew not to throw the pigeons with the
1: semis. I don't want to get into homing pigeons.
6: Dude, that's the next big thing.
1: Boo Boo's homing, Boo Boo's pigeons. So let me, I got to get into this Jelly Roll deal. I got to. And Brian, you're going to just absolutely probably co-sign on me, well, with me here. Very rarely do you, but I think that you'll actually see it my way when I call Jelly Roll the biggest charlatan, fake, fraud, piece of shiz. Here we go. Now, because he did the Jimmy Kimmel show, listen, and Brian, you tend to skew liberal, but you know you're
6: I'm fair, I think.
1: You're very fair. And if you were Jelly Roll's handler, you would say, listen, you might not want to go on the Jimmy Kimmel show. Your base, you know, that country, you know, P1 is probably more towards the conservative red side. You might not want to alienate, you know, probably 80% of your audience, you know. And if you do get on the Jimmy Kimmel show, you may want to take some, not as many hacks at the president.
6: He called him fat.
1: Yeah, I'm just saying. So, you know, that might not be good for your business, bud. Well, after he appeared on the Jimmy Kimmel show and really pissed off a lot of different people for talking bad about the president, he has been now kind of, for lack of a better term, blackballed in Nashville. He's reached out to several Nashville artists to help him try to recoup his image, and they've all told him to pack sand. So now, Lummi, he's like, okay, I'm going to take a step away from country music and get my situation with God a little bit better. And what a charlatan move to quit your profession and go back to God.
6: He's gone lefty.
0: Everything that Jason country. Or Jelly Roll wanted to do in the music business, I've done now. So at this point, I really need to go talk to God and see if he wants me to stick around or what he wants me to do next.
1: What if he don't want you to stick around? What happens then?
0: Tells me to go probably work at a homeless podcast. Shelter in Paducah, Kentucky. I'm out of here. You know what I'm saying? Y'all will never see me.
1: No, you're not. No, you're not, because you're a fake and a fraud.
6: And he got the taste of that limelight, man.
0: Again, I'll be working at a... He gave me everything I ever wanted, man. Grammys, ACM, CMAs. I'm a member of the Grand Ole Opry. Like, God has done it, you know. Everything that...
1: All right, so this is post-Jimmy Kimmel covering my ass in various interviews, and you guys will start understanding what I'm saying here momentarily. Thank you for the pre-roll there, Fox. Appreciate you.
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1: By the way, I don't care what you're trying to do in life. Tattoos on your face will never, ever be a cool thing. Period. I guarantee you Post Malone's probably rethinking his face tattoos and

0: gave me one of my first interviews.
1: All right, hold on. I want you to listen to what he says one more time here.
0: That gave me one of my first interviews ever on a radio station.
1: Okay. So you're saying that one of your very first interviews on a radio station was on the Rick and Bubba show, 96.3. We found that interview. Let me just make sure I reiterate it one more time as to when Jelly Roll is at the Academy of the Country Music Arts or whatever the hell it is. Whatever this is, the some type of award, red
2: the ACAs.
1: Yeah, the red,
2: oh, the ACMs, the Academy of Country Music. That's their big
1: this
2: annual
1: is their,
2: thing.
1: Yeah, this is their big, this is their Super Bowl.
2: This is their Grammys.
0: I am
2: this
0: struggling is the to walk Grammys. Around the carpet because
1: Redneck Grammys.
0: I have
1: here we go.
0: Built so many relationships in this genre. I mean, I'm hugging camera guys. You know what I mean? Like, I am looking at Cody Johnson. I'm looking at publishers. I'm looking at 96.3, the Dallas station that gave me one of my first interviews ever on a radio station.
1: Mm-hmm. 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
0: Coincidentally, they didn't have the record for 9 months, but it's how it works, right?
1: So he's acknowledged that that's the very first radio, one of the very first radio stations ever. Now, here is his appearance, Jelly Roll's first ever performance on radio. Newest member of the Grand Ole Opry has come a long way since 2022. This is...
3: Agro's got me. These pills pretend to be my friend. I'm done.
1: So this is his appearance on 96.3, the Rick and Bubba show, in what is what, May of 2022?
4: Yeah, about that.
3: I can get gone. I'm a pedal to the highway.
1: So...
2: looks like he's reading the words.
1: Let's not forget... in March 5th, 2014, March 5th, 2014, 8 years before what you proclaimed to be your first radio gig.
5: Hold on, I got sued by the Waffle House. You know, don't talk about Waffle. You know, they sued me.
1: Why?
6: What did you
5: do? Listen,
7: Christina's Cafe now.
1: Even before he had the majority of his face tattoos.
4: That's right.
1: This is him with us. Why?
6: What did you do?
5: Listen,
7: Christina's Cafe now.
5: Listen, man, I dropped a CD called Whiskey, Weed, and Waffle House.
1: Mm-hmm.
5: And I used their little logo, and they were pissed off about it, Bubba. I'm talking about...
1: he even acknowledges... my name, like, puts me over.
4: By the way, $20.
1: We're talking as boys here.
5: Right. Off about it, Bubba. I'm talking about they sent me all kind of cease and desist letters.
6: Well, they probably would be. I mean, it's a brand that they developed, and you kind of ripped it off. I mean,
5: yeah, totally, man. But I mean, goodness gracious.
6: How much did them costing you?
5: I just had to end up like, I don't. It wasn't as much. I just had
6: you
5: to
6: took a Sharpie
5: attorney.
6: And you still Sharpie and blacked out the Waffle House logo.
8: You still eat there? Or did you get your picture out? Don't let this guy.
5: No, I ate there once since they sued me, but right. I was real drunk, so it's a pain.
8: Did you have those those hash browns?
1: That's when Shannon was part of the show.
8: Oh man, scrapping the wrap.
5: No, dude, that's not it. It's smother cover.
1: March of 2014.
4: I sent you the picture again of him in front of the Bubba Army sign from that episode. Now,
1: Brian, you know, like, yeah, there he is. So, like, Brian, would you have the same mentality that I do with regards to this guy? And when we called him up, when he started, you know, getting big and said, hey, Jelly, you know, like, Bubba would like to have you back on.
2: First of all, he likes to be called Mr. Roll.
1: Okay, you're Mr. Roll. Mr. Roll, you know, we'd like to have you back on. You're really, you know, God, you've really taken to the next level. We're proud of you. We had you on in 14, you know. I'm sorry. Bubba's whatever he all he's doing doesn't align with mine. I'm a Christian and whatever and whatever and whatever. Okay. And Brian, we have tried with, you know, the low cash, was it the low cash cowboys?
4: Moonshine Bandits.
1: Moonshine Bandits, who are our friend, who were opening up for him, you know, as recent as, you know, like 18 months or so.
4: Jelly Roll opened up for him.
1: Yeah, Jelly Roll used to open up for them, and they even talked to him, Jelly Roll, man, go back on Bubba's show. They're like, nah, you know, Bubba, you know, like, whatever.
2: Yeah, he's a fake loser.
1: Yeah. Listen, Lummy, let's go to words and play Three Question Thursday. You ready for that? All right, we'll do it next.
9: We deviated from the norm, and look what came of it.
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7: And let me tell you this right now. 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And it's not just like you telling her about your case. 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
8: But you're missing the most important aspect of all.
7: What is that?
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7: Howitzer.
8: You know, a goddamn atom bomb. 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
9: The 50 cal Gidger cop habiter.
8: A real powerful gun. So, you know, not only might go with Gina because she's the best there is, but, you know, she might
7: the
8: be...
7: The best there was, the best there is, and the best there ever will be.
8: How about Regina Hart, friend?
7: Regina Hart.
8: Regina Bina. I don't think did she take Bean on as her last name?
7: She is legally Bean, but professionally she can still use the name Hunter.
8: Okay, fantastic.
7: She's Regina Hunter Bean.
8: So yes, you get Regina's undivided attention for an hour for $100. Usually it's two.
7: Tom's still hunting her Bean.
8: It's on you, my friend. Not going there. You and her might have that type of relationship. I don't.
7: Oh, we can all laugh.
8: So that being said, Brian, before we get into Three Question Thursday, I want you to promise me that you are very much up to speed with the big crap show known as the Green Bay Packers and their performance against the Minnesota Vikings. You know I'm a huge Packer fan. I have analyzed it inside and out, and I would like to know, are you familiar with the game, what transpired, and can we talk about it after our three questions?
7: I saw a little bit of it. I don't waste my time watching Packer football. I like to watch relevant teams, but you know,
10: did you see that malicious hit they put on Kyler?
8: That was not a penalty.
7: It cost them the game. If they had let Kyler Murray stay in, the Packers win that one.
10: Yep,
8: probably would.
7: Knocking him out is the worst thing they could have done.
8: What cost them the game is their inept, their absolute retarded general manager, Brian Gutekunst.
7: How about Christian Watson, though, going off?
8: Yeah, but how about the offensive line, who I think maybe Jesuit might have a better lineup than they do? So anyway, let's go Three Question Thursday, and we'll talk about the Packers here momentarily. I also got this story, Lummy, where this semi-attractive, although she's got a really high forehead, almost mongoloid-like.
7: Little crazy eye.
8: Very crazy
7: eyes. Man, if her and I had kids, they would be all teeth.
8: Oh, my God. They would be. Her husband caught her having sex with the family dog.
7: Oh.
8: And called the cop. Like, now, here's the deal. When you catch your wife having sex with the family dog, do you not maybe take her aside and said, listen, babe, we can't be doing that. We just, you know, listen, you got any footage of it? Destroy it immediately. We're not doing that, sweetie. Uh-uh. Or do you call the sheriff and turn her in?
10: Get rid of that bitch.
7: You want to get rid of her.
10: Yeah, you get rid of that bitch ASAP.
8: Okay, I guess.
10: You want to be following Sparky?
8: Okay.
7: ASPCA.
8: I'm just saying. We're going to get to that story, too. The Packers and the girl that had sex with their dog in Charlotte County right down the road. Brian, let's start your three question Thursday.
7: All right, this first one is more of a philosophical question for you.
8: We can get all philosophical about the question. Sorry.
7: Bubba, is a hot dog a sandwich?
8: No.
7: Why not?
8: Because I feel like a sandwich has to have a bread, more like a bread-like bun, whereas...
7: Well, what's a hot dog bun?
8: Well, you're right. Now that I get to thinking about it, I mean, are we doing quizzes here?
7: This is a philosophical... There's no right or wrong answer, but is a hot dog a sandwich?
8: I would like to maybe change my answer to yes.
10: Okay.
8: I would like to change my... And by the way, I had some hot dogs yesterday, those beef kosher willies that got to snap. I love those things. Oh, that was my lunch yesterday. So I'm gonna say yes. Now, is there... a gotcha type moment here, or is you just wanted to get my opinion?
7: Well, so and what is your reasoning as to
8: my reasoning
7: why?
8: Is a sandwich is usually something that is, you know, has a top and a bottom of a bread like substance that could be considered a bun or bread, and so a hot dog is on either side of the hot dog, if you will, is a bread-like substance. So it would be kind of a long sandwich, much like a foot-long or a hoagie or a six-inch sub. A hot dog would be kind of in that category.
7: Now then, by that definition, is a taco a sandwich?
8: I feel like potentially, but I don't know that shells... are the same as bread. So, I don't know where we're going with this. I don't know if deep down you're going to make me look stupid.
7: No, it was an interesting question that I've heard raised before, and I was interested to hear your thoughts on it.
8: Can I ask you what...
7: Three Question Thursday doesn't always have to be so personal.
8: All right, well, can I ask you a question?
7: Yes, sir.
8: What's your opinion on said question?
7: I think a hot dog qualifies as a sandwich, technically speaking. However... the same way we would not call a meatball sub a sandwich, we don't call a hot dog a sandwich. Because to me, the closest thing to a hot dog would be like a meatball hoagie, right?
8: Yeah.
7: Because it's essentially just meat in between, you know, a bun or a roll. So if you know, I think it is unique and it falls into kind of its own category, and you would never order a hot dog sandwich, but
8: I have seen my mom back in the day, if she didn't have any hot dog buns and she wanted to make us hot dogs, sometimes she would take two hot dogs and split them down the middle and put on two pieces of bread, and it was kind of a hot dog sandwich. You would take the hot dogs, split them down the middle so they're opened out, and then my mom would put two of those on a piece on two pieces of bread, and that was kind of a hot dog sandwich.
7: No, I can see that.
8: So, and I don't think that taco. I think tacos are in their own subcategory within themselves.
7: They are kind of like a sandwich, but you know, because it's not truly split though. But is a wrap a sandwich? Oh boy, Lummy's got a lot going on over here.
8: I mean, did you spill something?
7: He almost did, but he luckily the water was capped. But then he dropped the phone. He is flummox right now.
8: A little too much on the Gatorade vodka today.
7: That's a big blue container he's drinking out of.
8: Lummy, what's wrong?
7: Should I smell it?
10: No, I'm just.
8: Now, are you on the phone now?
10: Yeah, I'm doing. There's something that I got to call.
7: He's making a call.
8: What are you making your mortgage payment? What are you doing?
10: Yes. I'm just doing something for the show. Why you do this?
8: Ford warranty.
7: Okay.
8: All right, Lummy, you do your thing.
7: All right.
8: Maybe turn your mic off or something.
7: What do you say, Lummy? Is a hot dog a sandwich?
8: Oh, he's
10: a sandwich.
8: Yeah, he's got a lot of other things going on.
7: Because, I mean, they do say
8: Lummy, is that the power
7: sandwich.
8: Company ready to cut our power off? What are we doing here? Is that the city of Tampa ready to condemn Nassau?
10: I was doing something for the next story.
8: Oh, okay.
7: All right.
8: So yeah, Brian. Question number two. Unless we're still open on one.
7: No, we're good on one. I think we know where you stand on the is a hot dog a sandwich.
8: Sure. Did I do okay on that? You think?
7: There's no right or wrong answer, okay. But I think what I liked is your original thought process was to say that no, it's not, and then you reversed course and said, well, yeah, technically it is. So I like that you were open to change when.
8: And I like that you were open to my open to change.
7: Yes.
8: Thank you for working with me, my friend. You tend to skew that you hate me.
7: I love you, sweet.
8: I wish you loved me.
7: I love you more than you would ever know and understand. And
8: I really
7: comprehend.
8: Do like you. Like I really
7: I like
8: care
7: you a lot,
8: you.
7: Bubba. I mean, I clearly care about you. Okay. If I did not care about you, I would not be here.
8: I
7: would not have co-hosted. I would not give you the truth when all these other yes men and stool pigeons around you are telling you exactly what they think you want to hear. I have to be the adult in the room and tell you, you know, maybe what you don't want to hear. It's like, you know, Jay and I have to be the adults here.
8: That's I understand.
7: Fine. What would you like your retirement to look like, ideally? Like, where would you like to live?
8: I've already been planning it.
7: Where would you go? What would a day in the life of retired Bubba look like?
8: I have been planning this. I'm already planning this. When I turn 62 and a half, I'm going to start taking Social Security.
7: Mm-hmm.
8: And I'm going to cut the show down to 3 days a week. With Mondays and Fridays off.
7: No, I'm talking full retirement.
8: Oh, full?
7: I'm talking Bubba's fully retired.
8: I don't know that I ever will.
7: You think you're going to die in that chair?
8: Maybe not this one. Probably two chairs from now, but yeah. probably die right
7: each
8: here.
7: Each chair lasts about 2 years, right?
8: Yeah, I don't know, but I mean, you know, these chairs are screaming.
7: No, so
8: my chair puts up with a lot more than yours does.
7: So you're retired, you know, the show's off, cancel Christmas, whatever. What does a day in the life of retired, fully retired Bubba look like? Like, what are you doing in the course of your day?
8: I don't know, because I don't plan on fully retiring.
7: Okay.
8: I mean, if Lummy's still alive and Macho's still alive and we can still garner an audience and pay the bill, pay their salaries, I don't need a salary at that point. And I can still, you know, form some type of collective thought and or, you know, entertaining monologues and thoughts, then I can see scaling back. You know, Howard's down to 1 day a week, and he's 70, what, one? Is Howard 71?
7: Jesse in Wisconsin says he'd like to buy that chair that you're on.
8: Yeah. I've had chairs sell as high as $3,000.
7: Well.
8: That's Jack Stiefel.
7: Oh, jeez.
8: Mark.
7: By the way,
8: let me be in one of the biggest trolls ever.
10: Yes.
8: Yeah. Still is.
7: Can
8: too.
7: We?
8: Still is.
7: You go from Mark to troll. It's a natural progression. But
8: yeah, it is.
7: Can we at least try to wrap our head around the idea? Like, looking at your mom and what her day looks like, is that something similar we would expect from retired Bubba? Like, sleep in late, you know, get up, watch some sort of show, you know, rarely leave the house type of thing? Or are we talking about, do you see yourself with retirement? You know, Erica's spry and perky and younger than you, you know, trying to keep up with her. She's going to want to go out and do fun things, right?
8: I could potentially maybe buy a bus. Not a bus.
10: An RV?
8: An RV.
10: Yeah.
7: Like one of those Prevost?
8: Yeah, something nice. You know, something nice. Like, I don't want a single axle 35 footer. I want like a double
7: Class B.
8: Yeah, I want a nice one. I have to have payments on it, and then I can see, you know, maybe traveling a little bit on a bus.
7: Not with the price of diesel.
8: Well, yeah. I mean, hell, my whole Social Security check would take
7: a tank.
8: Now here's the thing. I know what my Social Security number is going to be at 62 and a half. I do, and I've started planning. Can I live on that? And I can't. But I can. I can live on that.
7: As long as Erica keeps working.
8: As long as Erica stay alive, I'm good. So, Brian, I would say that, like, you know, I don't foresee myself not at least trying to put together some type of program or content for at least another, you know, if Howard's 71 and he's still doing it, I can be 70 if I can make it. If I'm still alive in my early 70s, I'm going to be doing at least 2 days
7: a week. So you're doing 2 days a week. What do your other 5 days look like?
10: He's in the RV, right?
8: Well, no, probably not. Probably just hanging out and, you know, I don't know.
10: Going to the track.
8: No, I hope that thing's long gone.
10: Well, listen, Bubba, if you do get like a Prevost or you could put a studio in it.
8: No.
10: Or, you know what? Then you could be broadcasting while you travel. You get a driver.
8: You know, Brian, I don't know that I can necessarily answer that because, you know, you want me to be completely done with radio.
7: No,
8: I'm
7: saying, let's say you're doing content a day a week. What do the other 5 days look like? What is a day in the life of retired Bubba? Doesn't have to get up at 3:40 in the morning. What does that look like? I don't know.
8: I don't either. I don't know, bud.
7: Okay.
8: I mean, I'd probably like to maybe...
7: Like take up golf?
8: Hit the gym a little bit more. You know, work on cars.
7: Like wrenching?
8: Yeah, like wrenching.
10: Would you get projects like Gene?
8: No.
7: Kit cars?
10: No.
8: Maybe if my dad leaves me some of his cars, you know, wrenching on those 32 Fords.
7: Which dad? The one that Janie's about to get you?
8: No, Doug Clem.
7: Oh.
8: So I don't know. I don't know. I don't know. In fact, I don't even really want to think about it because the next plateau I have is when I turn 62 and a half and, you know, the show will, it potentially could still be doing mornings, but I'm already, you know, trying to maybe potentially make plans about not doing mornings. I got one piece of the puzzle that I have to figure out that could, one piece of the puzzle that I'm trying to figure out right now keeps me in mornings probably another 5 years. Another piece of that same puzzle could go a different way, and I could be out of mornings by January 1st. So I'm kind of in the process of trying to figure that out. So
7: all right. Final question.
8: And we have one more.
7: What is the most difficult celebrity interview you've ever had?
8: Joe Walsh, by far.
7: Well, I know you said that, but then you were able to porn him up, and he came around, and it became a lot easier. Other than the Joe Walsh one, well, I guess, then what's the second most difficult, like, difficult celebrity interview you had?
8: Celebrity, because I've had some real difficult strippers.
7: Yeah. No.
10: I got a couple in my mind.
8: Well, Dennis Rodman was a handful. He was a handful. Just because, like, he wasn't in the same galaxy that we were.
10: Remember,
8: let me help me out.
10: Corey Feldman pretty much hung up on you.
8: Corey Feldman,
10: because you couldn't talk about things in the past. You had to talk about just his musical career.
8: Yeah, and then probably
10: who's the other singer too?
8: No, Louis C.K.
10: Yeah, but there was a guy.
7: Why was Louis C.K. so difficult?
8: Oh, because
10: Bubba talked crap about him.
8: It was completely my fault, and I've tried to tell him I'm so sorry. So Louis C.K. It's when we were on Sirius XM Spice. Booked the interview. I wasn't really familiar with how big of a deal he really was. You know, at that time he was, what was that TV series he was on?
7: Louis, right?
8: Was it Louis? I mean, he was.
10: No, it was before Louis. It was before Louis.
8: Was it Downton Abbey or I don't know what that was.
7: It wasn't Downton Abbey.
8: I don't know what it was. But he was on something. And he was, you know, he was a big time guest.
7: Lucky Louis?
8: Yeah, it might have been that. And he was scheduled to be on the show. Well, I had Hogan. Hogan's on the air, like, you know, just talking about a bunch of nonsense. And Louis C.K. is on hold. And I tell Hogan, hey, I got Louis C.K. on there. He's like, who? I'm like, some comedian named Louis C.K. or
10: some
8: C.K.
10: Jobber.
8: Some guy, some jobber, something. And Hogan's like, rah, rah, rah, whatever. All right. So Louis C.K.'s hearing this, and I get on there. I'm like, hey, Louis C.K. He's like, oh, I'm glad that you're able to spend some time with me in the midst of you, you know, me, sucking Hogan's D, you know, and just he starts. And I'm like, listen, who the hell are, but listen, we ain't doing that. So I hang up on him, and he calls back. And if you know, just like he would. And he calls back on the warm line, and I go, hello. I'm thinking it's Hogan, right? I'm thinking Hogan's listening to the interview, and now Hogan's going to call up, and we're going to gang up on Louis C.K. Louis C.K. calls back and says, do you feel better now, buddy, that you hung up on me? Do you feel better? Does that make you want to suck Hogan's D more? what's going on with you? Shut up, Louis C.K. You're nothing. You're nobody. You're a jobber. So I hang up on again, Well, then he goes on and, you know, explodes, no pun intended, in front of a girl that he's probably self-pleasuring himself. Yeah. But, you know, he went on to be a very, very, very, very large deal. And let me, I think maybe you reached out. I'm like, listen, you know what? Tell Louis C.K. that I'm sorry, that I'll apologize to him. It's completely my fault.
9: Send him this tape of me telling him how great he is.
8: And he told me to pack sand.
11: Yeah, pack sand.
7: Yeah. Even after his scandal?
8: Yeah, it was a scandal.
11: Well,
8: yeah.
11: I was just thinking difficult because then you even had the musician that you brought up one song that he didn't write and he got so pissed off and he hung up on you.
8: Crosby, Stills, and Nash.
11: Yeah.
8: Crosby, Stills, and Nash. And I got one of the dudes. I think the Crosby
9: Bill
8: deal.
9: Crosby.
11: No, I think you got Crosby.
8: So I think I got Crosby.
11: It was going good in the beginning.
8: And it was going so good. Well, actually, Brian, my favorite Crosby, Stills, and Nash song, and I didn't know. My favorite is Southern Cross. Like, I love that song. It's my favorite song. And I didn't know that he didn't write that. And that, like, that's, like, a really bad, if you know anything about him or what triggers him, that song triggers him. If you ask him about Southern Cross, because it's my understanding it went, that was like their number one all-time song as far as radio play and how much it made and what have you, and he didn't participate in it. It's when he had a hiatus with the band or whatever.
7: Yeah, Stephen Sills, Rick Curtis, and Michael Curtis wrote that one.
8: Yes, and so Crosby didn't, right? Well, I didn't know. He hung up on me.
11: He's like, really?
8: He's like, really? You're asking me that question? I'm like, listen, Mr. Crosby, you know, Southern Cross, man, that's my song, man. I love, it's my jam. I find myself listening to that all the time. Like, he thought I was trying to get him in a got you moment. Let me, Just Kim brought up Grandpa Munster.
7: Yeah.
8: Oh,
7: and
8: yeah.
7: Somebody said earlier, Billy D. Williams was a rough one.
8: I don't remember Billy D. But I do remember Grandpa Munster. He was actually in the studio.
7: And Honky Tonk Man.
8: Well, the Honky Tonk Man hates me.
7: But you had him on too, right?
8: Oh, yeah.
7: Yeah.
8: Well, we actually bamboozled him.
11: Yeah.
8: We told him it was great. Like the Bill and Fred show from, like, you know, Des Moines. And he was like, hey, and we're like, we get going on. We're like, hey, Honky, this is Bubba the Love Sponge, you little bitch. And we bamboozled you, you mark. You completely fell for it. We're not the Bill and Fred show. This is the Bubba the Love Sponge show. You're such a jobber. Your wife's a whore. We hate you, Honky Tonk Man. He'd be like, yeah, man, well, you know, you go out there and suck Hogan's D some more, you jobber, you blah, blah. You're going to eat it. So anyway, yeah.
11: You know, full circle, you know who got the number for us for Honky Tonk? Got him in connection with us?
8: Who?
11: Gary Cantrell.
8: Did he really?
11: Yes, he did.
8: Gary Cantrell.
11: Even back then.
8: Grandpa Munster, man.
11: Here's Gary Munster.
8: This is the most famous, one of the most...
12: You're past your prime. That's why you're here in Tampa.
8: All right, I'll play it again. Hold on.
12: You're old. You're past your prime. That's why you're here in Tampa.
7: You got to do a best of celebrity interviews show for the winter break. Yeah. I think that would be good.
12: You're past your prime. That's why you're here in Tampa.
7: He's like, you can edit that together there.
11: No,
7: baby.
11: I don't mind
7: that.
8: And then Hogan called up and said, hey, Grandpa Munster, I saw you one time eating a cheeseburger, and you were sucking the cheese out of your teeth. And he got mad as hell. He walked out, didn't he, Lummy?
11: Yeah.
8: I think he walked out, yeah.
11: The guy that wouldn't walk out, from what I've heard, is the guy that played Batman, Adam West.
8: No, he was okay, I thought.
11: I heard he was a real lingerer. Because I guess he was doing a Comic-Con back then, and he had nowhere to go, and like no ride, so he kind of just wouldn't leave.
8: Oh, yeah, actually, with Batman, Adam West.
11: Yeah.
8: With Batman, we went like an hour. I'm like, okay, man. Well, listen, Adam, I appreciate you swinging by. And he's like, well, Bubba, I'll just let you know right now I could go another 30 or 40 minutes.
11: You had nowhere to go.
8: And I'm like, well, listen, Batman,
7: I got nothing left for you, buddy.
8: I mean, you know. I got Commissioner Gordon on the phone, and he says there's an emergency down in Gotham City. Yeah, so, yeah, Adam West wouldn't leave. So we just had him on, like, you know.
7: Just stick around, Adam.
8: And he was really that, and Brian, he was really that deadpan kind of, like, you know, like he was Bruce Wayne. Like, he was, like, in character, you know, the entire time.
7: Yeah.
8: Like, he'd be, like, you know, real formal and what have you. Yeah, that was a pretty, you know what, Brian made a pretty good suggestion, and that is, you know, one of our best of should be, like, a collection of you know, of
7: interviews.
8: Probably.
7: Yeah, that's right. You could probably do a whole week of it.
8: Well, you could probably do a couple different deals. You could, Brian, you could probably do like a best of the interviews and then the best of the worst interviews.
7: Yeah. Yeah. You two shows. Yeah.
8: Interviews that didn't go so good, others that went so well.
11: That might be hard on the best of, though.
8: Yeah.
11: Because those segments weren't very long.
8: True. Five so Brian each. Is.
7: Some of those interviews were longer, though. Like the Richard Marks one was Brian. Like, a long one.
11: I'm talking about the worst ones.
7: Oh, the worst ones.
8: Do you,
7: yeah.
8: Do you think that Matt LaFleur somebody needs to step? I've not seen any talking head, whether it's Colin Cowherd or whether it's
7: Colin Cowherd,
8: Colin Cowherd, or Stephen A. Smith or Pat
9: Stephen A. Spice. I mean Smith.
8: Nobody's calling for this, but this is what the Packers' problem is. You need to take play calling away from Matt LaFleur.
7: Yeah.
8: He needs a bona fide offensive coordinator like most, even Andy Reid, even Bill Belichick, they all had offensive coordinators. I don't think you can call the game as efficiently on the sidelines.
7: Well, Sean Payton gave it up this year.
8: Yeah, exactly.
11: But Andy Reid still could.
7: And they look terrible, by the way. Yeah. I think Sean Payton's going to take it back.
8: Yes. But I'm just saying, like, Matt LaFleur, and first of all, you can't even see things develop from sideline like you can from the top, and where an offensive coordinator sits. And nobody's calling for this, but my first thing I would do is you've blown six games now in a row that you had leads on. You don't have the ability to make the necessary changes in the second half. And or you lock it down and get conservative.
7: Well, let's just say this. They very, very clearly were missing Josh Jacobs. They could not get anything going in the run game,
8: exactly right.
7: Which led to, they were up 19-10 at half. It's just they got completely shut down in the second half because they were one-dimensional.
8: And here's the deal. When you got a team that blitzes 91% of the time, how many screens did they run? None. They didn't do one screen. That's the number one thing you do when they're pinning back, all right?
7: Yeah, they don't have good receiving backs, so.
8: Yeah, you're probably right.
7: Like, you could do a wide receiver screen, but that doesn't work as well.
11: Yeah, we're taking
7: on a blitz.
8: You take 3 points off the board on a successful field goal to go for a 4th-and-1, and Jordan Love is not a QB sneaker. He's just not.
7: No, I think each team should have like a designated QB sneaker when they don't
8: Tucker
7: have a Josh
8: they
7: Allen could,
8: they,
7: or something like
8: they
7: that.
8: They could have brought in Tucker Kraft. I've seen some Packer talking heads. You bring in Tucker Kraft and you tush push it. If you do the you can't stop that.
7: Nope.
8: Anyway, I think the general manager is an ass bucket for the offensive line that he's trying to patchwork together, and I think LaFleur's an ass bucket. And you know what? If you can't fire LaFleur, you at least take his play calling duties away and put somebody up there that's not going to. It's 3rd-and-11 in the third quarter, 3rd-and-11, and we're running a jet sweep on a team that's blitzing 91% of the time. That ain't going to work. How about a quick hitter? If you got one-on-one matchup with your corners and your wide two steps, you already have the inside position and slant in with a quick hitter, right? Boom from the shotgun position. Anyway, I'm sorry. I didn't mean. I know you don't like the Packers.
7: It's not that I don't like them. They'll probably beat the Jets this week if that's any consolation.
8: If they don't. What if Matt LaFleur does not beat the Jets?
11: He's already on the hot seat.
8: And he's 0-2.
7: They're in trouble then, because if they can't beat the Jets, then the Falcons, Bucks, Bears, Cowboys, Lions row there becomes a lot more difficult.
11: They play the Dolphins. That's a win.
7: Yeah, that's a long way away.
8: That's a long way away.
7: That's probably two coaches from now.
13: Non-scripted and unregulated.
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3: Woo!
2: 300. Saying getting a jump on BARP 2028.
3: Johnny K, $50, and David the King.
2: Johnny
3: 20 Canadian.
2: Johnny K.
4: A lot of people in chat saying this is the best show in the last 3 years.
2: Really?
4: Yeah.
2: Anyway, thank you, DJ Pro Action Suspension. Let me know when you're over in Bike Week. Or I think Daytona now has two bike weeks, one in October and one in like March.
5: Really?
2: So if DJ, you're over there doing your suspension work for Harley's, let me know. Maybe I'll send Lasker over there. Appreciate you, my friend.
4: I tell you, if you ever want a chill weekend in Daytona, Labor Day weekend, the place is dead.
2: Oh, really?
4: Because there's a race right before it. So, like, everybody comes to Daytona for the week before, and then Labor Day weekend was empty, and the hotel prices were reasonable.
2: Yeah,
4: so, I highly recommend.
2: Like one that's right on the beach?
4: Yeah.
2: Like, I used to stay at
4: Daytona Beach Shores.
2: Is it the Hilton? It might be way out
4: there. They have a nice one now. They have a Hard Rock there that's very nice.
2: Gambling?
4: Not a casino, but a nice Hard Rock hotel. On the beach.
2: So with regards to Florida-based casinos, I know Immokalee has one, which is in the Fort Myers deal. I think Jacksonville now has one, right?
3: I don't think
4: they've got card
3: casino.
4: Rooms.
3: Yeah.
4: Okay. Yeah.
3: It's like the dog track.
2: Obviously, Tampa has the Seminole Hard Rock. There's the Immokalee Hard Rock down there. Then they have one in the Miami area, which is the one shaped like a guitar, right?
4: Yeah, yes. That's the Seminole Hard Rock Hollywood.
2: Right.
4: Then you've got the Mississippi Resort and Gaming Center.
2: Where's
4: that? That's in Miami-Dade. It's
2: okay.
4: Owned by the Miccosukee Tribe.
2: Okay. The legend, they say, from the Mississippi on down. It's the big ship they called it.
4: And then you've got all of the Seminoles, which is Brighton,
2: Immokalee,
4: Coconut Creek, Hollywood, Tampa, and another one in Hollywood.
3: Yeah.
4: Classic casino.
2: Man, there's a lot of gamblers down there in the Miami Broward area.
3: Oh, they got a ton. I think there's like seven or eight casinos.
4: It's almost like they need a way to launder money down
2: yeah.
4: there.
2: Yeah. So, now, how about, is there anything in the Panhandle, and is there anything in Jacksonville?
3: God's country
4: You have the Racinos. So you have Pensacola Greyhound Track in Escambia. That's a Racino. So they can have table card games that are run by outside vendors who are the ones that front the money for the games.
2: What?
4: Yeah.
2: That sounds like another...
4: Well, so
2: shady ass
4: the way
2: deal.
4: It works is there's a company that is supposedly not affiliated with the actual owners of the racing place that pays the money out for the three-card poker, Ultimate Texas Hold'em poker, those games, those type of card games, Casino War, and so you're betting against them, you're not betting against the house. That's the way they're able to work around. That's the workaround. So they call them racinos. So they have to have a pari-mutuel racing license in order to operate table games.
3: Yep.
2: Well, that sounds like a racket.
4: It is a racket. You can all think it all to the dirty deals we've made with the Indians and Walt Disney.
2: Oh, it's a wonder Disney hasn't tried to get into the casino
4: business. Disney has done everything they can to keep them out, as now Universal wants them out as well. They do not want Florida tourism dollars going towards casinos.
2: Oh,
4: they don't want dads leaving the hotel.
2: Do they know that that ship has sailed? That ship has long sailed.
4: They may back off of it a little bit, but...
2: Well, if you can't beat them, why not join them?
3: Well, they actually did try... down in the Apollo Beach Ruskin area.
2: Well, I see my Disney.
4: Blackjack!
2: The next thing you'd think that, on property, Disney would now, okay, listen, we need to build a casino where the dads can go because, if not, the dads are going to go to these various other places.
3: So
2: they should just, Disney.
4: You want to talk about a brand ruining their
2: image
4: completely?
2: I know.
3: No, but Bubba, they can't. That's why they tried to do the casino boat, and that's why they were going to do it down off of Ruskin because that means you'd have to have a Native American in Florida to get involved, and that means that Disney would have to partner with the Native American if they do a casino boat, which they were going to do with all this property they owned in Ruskin, then they don't have to get anyone involved, and it's the Disney

0: and it's about a minute and 50 seconds away. 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Appreciate you for downloading it. Brian, I appreciate you. Love you, Queen.
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0: September 18th, 2026. It's a Babyface Thursday. Seth Wiley. 18th.
1: Right. Well, oh, my bad.
0: 2026. It's a Babyface Thursday. Seth
1: on me, my friend.
0: It's a Babyface Thursday, and Seth Wiley comes right out of the box. Thank you, Seth. Appreciate you. Babyface walks in, not late.
2: Uncle Rucky, $10.
0: Thank you, Uncle Rucky. Not late, but makes the proclamation. Man, you guys I almost didn't make it today.
3: I was a sea hair away, man. And when I hosted, I didn't get us into any vortexes, just for the record.
0: Okay, I'm sure that you had a couple other technical difficulties that I usually navigate perfectly through.
3: You would know, because you didn't care enough to listen to the show.
0: You're already starting, my friend. Just already.
2: No, 602.
0: My God. I'm like welcoming you.
3: What's up, Fweet? How we doing?
0: Good. I got some stuff to talk to you about on your opinion on some things.
3: Yep.
0: And
3: so I'm here.
0: And you're just on me, bro.
3: I like to come at you quick, get you on your toes early.
0: Have you ever thought about I didn't listen because I knew you got it?
2: Uncle Rucky, $10.
0: I don't, and listen, I think all my guys will tell you I don't micromanage at all.
3: Like, no. A lot of people would say you don't manage.
0: Well, I think everybody that works for me knows what I want, knows how I like things, and does their job really well, so I don't have to micromanage. Lummy and I get, you know, every day we have about a little 10 or 15 minute meeting, kind of getting a little housekeeping, where we stand on this, where we stand on that. Does Gary need anything? How's Gary doing? How's the new video editor Bobby doing? Is Bobby going to make some more shorts for us? Where do we stand on this, this, and this? And boom. And I don't have to babysit him.
2: And then Macho Man sprinkles in.
0: And Macho Man sprinkles in with some of his engineering stuff. Occasionally he'll need to buy a little something, a little conductor motherboard Willie or something like that. He asked me if it's okay. I'm like, yep, go ahead.
1: Need a new conductor motherboard.
0: Put it on the corporate card. Order it up. Let's go.
1: Dig it.
0: Merch Crick does an unbelievable job with what and we're really, really aggressive right now on some new products. I do have we're going with that Savage inspired Bubba Army
3: Alpha
0: Volume 27.
3: I heard you're holding it all to ship together. Three exclusive, amazing items going to be shipped together. The Bubba package.
0: Well, I'm not gonna sell it as a package, but I'm gonna have three new items. The Lasker shirts get here next week, so I'm gonna have to just put those aside. We're probably 4 weeks out from getting Alpha, and we're probably probably the same with this new T-shirt that I've designed that I kind of want to show people, but I'm afraid. I don't know. I kind of want it to be a surprise. What I can show you is I have made the final approval on the Savage inspired fragrance and the bottle. Now, Lummy, the only thing that scares me is because I feel like Gene genuinely is happy and pulling for me and wants to be positive and not pick me apart. I feel Dan, of course, Dan is the same way. Jay, the same way. He's probably the nicest of all. And kindest of all. But then you got Brian. Now, Brian's nice and he's kind. Jesus. Now, he's nice and he's kind, but he's snarky, smartass, cynical, ready to pick apart everything. And that's one of the reasons why I wanted him to have input on the fragrances. We all kind of agreed on what we're going to go with. I have the bottle. It's designed. It's ready to go. I have a picture of it, but I'm almost afraid. Like, I almost want to show it tomorrow because Lasker will be like, oh, man, that's because I think it's right down Gene's alley.
3: You got to show me.
0: Well, but I'm so afraid that, you know, even if you were to like it, that you'll just going to pick it apart.
3: I don't think I'll pick it apart. If I like it, I like it. If there's something I think that could be better, I'm going to let you know. I mean, you got a bunch of yes men around you, and that's fun and it feels good. But when it brass tacks, when you get down to it, you need a guy like me around that's going to shoot you straight.
0: Here we go, Lummy. I'm going to show it. I'm ready for you to like it. because I genuinely think you will like it.
3: Well, then
0: and I'm ready, and I'm ready for Macho Man to like it, because I think Macho Man will genuinely like it. The only guy that could potentially clown it would be this gentleman here. Mm. Now, if he, much like the Mikey cereal, he likes it. He likes it. He likes it. I could catch a little bit of lightning, good luck in a bottle, if you will. And now, mind you, the first volumes 24, 25, and 26 have all been kind of in the same bottle. The only thing that was different amongst those three was the volume number, you know, like volume 24, volume 25, volume 26. I wanted to do, and all of those were Creed inspired. This is a Savage inspired.
3: Is it Savage or is it Savage?
0: It's Savage.
3: Okay.
0: You know how I am, you know.
3: Because it's not Macho Man Randy Savage.
0: No.
3: But there's a U in there.
0: Right.
3: In the,
0: so
3: in the cologne.
0: It smells a lot like Savage. And the bottle is way different than anything we've done. I'm going to show you. This is what it's going to look like. Lummy, I know it's going to. I think everybody's going to like it. You ready?
2: Oh, yes,
0: are you ready?
2: Yeah.
3: Oh, that's cool.
0: So
3: I like it. I like the topper on it. Oh, you're showing the world.
0: I'm showing the world.
3: Oh, wow.
0: Yeah, I'm showing the world. I want the world to know that this is what I'm going with. It's locked in. I've already paid for it. But I made a deposit. The bottles in themselves, that there's a, you got to understand when you're developing your fragrance or your cologne, you know, you have to, the bottle cost. You know, bottles cost $8-$9, you know, for a nice bottle. You know, my other bottles were like $4.50, $5. So I am spending more money because I thought this was, I don't know, I like it. I really like it. It's got the king-like, you know, crown top-ish. It's got, you know, and then on the back, Lummy has my signature like all of them do. But so there you go. So, Brian, you're not taking a shiz on
3: it? No, that's pretty cool. It's much cooler design than the other one. Now, is the volume in terms of the amount of cologne you're going to get the same?
0: Yes.
3: Okay.
0: Yes. I think it's, is it 4.5?
3: No.
0: No, no.
3: No, 3.4 maybe?
0: I'll have Merch Crick send me what the volume, I know it's at least the same.
2: I found how much that, also I'll give it to you after the show, but I found I got the email back on how much that one bottle will cost.
3: Now,
2: the one of you, the little portion of you.
0: Just tell me.
2: Oh,
3: $20.
2: No, it's like $2 to $3 per bottle.
0: Oh, okay.
2: Yeah.
0: Now, you know, but that's kind of gimmicky.
3: Now, when
0: cartoony, if you will.
3: When Merch Crick and you ship things, do they come packaged like this?
0: No, they come in a box.
3: Oh, okay.
0: The manufacturer puts them in a box. Now, the watch.
3: No, I'm talking about when you're shipping stuff out to the listeners.
0: Oh no! Oh, I'm sorry.
3: I am holding up the bag.
0: Oh, you're showing what got delivered to your house,
3: to my office.
0: I mean, to your office.
3: And
0: yesterday.
3: My staff was extremely concerned.
0: And it literally. By the way, Brian's holding up a brown, tattered, glorified brown grocery bag that's been taped by a third grader. And listen, let's be thankful.
3: Oh no, I'm thankful that Bubba Army Grunt is the one who sent it to us.
0: Bubba,
2: nice,
0: Bubba
2: yeah.
0: Army
3: Let
0: Grunt.
3: Me got something
2: great
3: too.
2: Great listener.
0: Bubba Army Grunt did send us a package to Hunter Law. Now what it looks like, and we're gonna go through what he sent us, and thank you. It's very thoughtful. Thank you, Bubba Army Grunt. But it looks like the UPS guy was going down Lemon Street and he decided I'm gonna just not stop. At Hunter Law, I'm just going to try to time it that I throw the package out and it lands in the bushes somewhere at about 35 to 40 miles an hour.
3: Careful, his address is on there. It's dull and in pencil, but I had it covered up because I'm a radio. I'm a consummate professional.
0: Yeah, let me.
3: I'm not looking to dox anybody, right, Bubba?
0: Might want to take a. What do I dox people?
3: No, I'm joking.
0: I get doxed.
3: Oh, there was something else in there?
2: Yeah, there's a letter.
3: Oh, yeah, that was the one. Okay, that was the instruction.
0: Who's the letter go to?
3: It was Ryan. To me.
0: All right, so my package from Bubba Army Grunt, which thank you, is a letter. It says Bubba with a $20 bill in it.
2: Awesome.
0: And I mean, listen, $20 is 20. I mean, that'll get me a quarter tank of gas or at least buy me something at a fast food restaurant. So thank you, my friend. And then back in the day, this is from, I don't know what the date on it is. Oh, here it is. It's from, it doesn't say necessarily unless I open it up, but it's Inside Wrestling, The SmackDown Curse, and it's an old school wrestling magazine. It looks like it's got two, like it's got this cover, and then you flip it around and it's got that cover. And then I guess within this article...
2: You're in it?
0: Yeah, there's a picture of me, Hogan. Hold on, let me... He had it completely marked, and I... Damn it.
3: It was page 90.
0: Is that what it is, bud?
3: I think...
0: I don't think you're way off.
3: He gave you a number there on on your sheet, on the envelope, the manila full, like...
0: Oh, okay, 40. Yeah,
3: 40, sorry.
0: All right, yeah, you're right. I mean, yeah, 40. So let me... It is a picture of me... Looks like Brutus, Lummy, and Greg the Hammer Valentine.
3: Lummy's there?
0: No, I'm sorry. Not Lummy. It's a picture of me and Hogan.
2: Oh, yeah, look at that.
0: And Brutus and Greg the Hammer Valentine. So, Bubba Aubrey Grunt, good find.
3: Right before the orgy.
2: Oh, yeah, Memphis.
0: Right. Oh, was that Memphis?
2: Yeah.
0: Yeah.
2: Memphis Revival.
0: Yeah, that was great. So... Thank you, Bubba Army Grunt. We appreciate it. And we know that you tried to efficiently pack this. Thank God you kind of over-taped it because it might have actually saved the contents in itself as that FedEx driver or UPS driver.
3: USPS is Postal Service.
2: Oh, so yeah. That means when they got it to the airport, they kicked it around a couple times.
0: Of course. Exactly.
3: Yeah, and I love the home paper taped on in the front, right? If you don't know people, if you go to the Postal Service, they will they'll do the label for you there. You just type everything into the computer, it'll print it up on a sticker, and bam, you smack it on the package.
0: Yeah. Thank you very much, Bubba Army Grunt.
2: Yes, thank you.
0: So, Brian, am I to assume that potentially the oversleeping came because you watched the Rays game last night as they pulled one out. They damn near lost it. They were up 4-0.
3: Yeah, no, it felt like one of those ones they might lose.
0: Kelly came in, sidearm Willie, and gave up 2. I watched the highlight. I didn't watch the game. I get up. Part of my breakfast routine is to go to the box score. God, Simpson's on fire, is he not?
3: He's the man. He's going to win the batting title.
0: My God. He's going to win the batting title. When's the last guy? Is he leading the AL in stolen bases? I know he's up there.
3: Yeah, I think he's leading the AL.
0: I think he's leading, not the league, but I think. So when's the last time that a guy...
3: He is second. Bobby Witt is... Oh, he's tied with Bobby Witt.
0: Yeah, he's got 22 each. There's 11 games left. Yeah. There's 11 games left. The Rays are 8-2 in their last 10. 4 games up on the Yankees. Now, they do got one more game with the A's today. It's a 1-10. And Brian, you know I love the 1-10s because I can catch the game, actually. Yeah. And then they have the Red Sox. Yeah, the Red Sox come to town for 3, and then we go to the Yankees for 4, one of which is a doubleheader, and then close out the year
3: in the disgusting city of Philly.
0: In Philly with 3. Now we're 92-51. Brian, last time he was on, kind of predicted that we're going to probably win about 9, talking about the Rays, 96. But Brian, you might be...
3: I may have been low.
0: You might be 9. They could hit 98.
3: They could hit 99.
0: Yeah. Now, what's the record?
3: Oh, nowhere. 120?
0: No. For the Rays.
3: Their highest? 106? 102?
2: Was it 100?
0: And was it 08?
2: No, 08, they didn't win 100.
3: The record for the Rays is 100 in 2021.
0: Oh, I don't think they can hit that.
3: They could hit. They can hit it. It's just highly unlikely. They have to essentially win out.
0: 8-3 for the Rays. Right? Well,
3: eight and 3 would be the closeout.
0: And 3. Now they've gone 8-2 in the last 10, but the competition, you know, it's
3: not the Yankees, the Phillies, and the Red Sox.
0: I mean, you got. By the way, all 3 of those teams are going to the playoffs.
3: Absolutely.
0: Boston and the Yankees look like if we don't choke, are going to be the 1-2 wild card seeds.

0: Caminero
1: and saves.
0: Caminero is 41 homies. So now, Brian, my question to you is, when's the last time
1: 1949
0: that a guy led the league in stolen bases and batting?
1: 1949. Can you guess who?
0: Jackie Robinson.
1: Yep.
0: There you go. Number 42.
1: Yep.
0: Jackie Rob. What a hell of a player, too.
1: Hell of a hand.
0: So Jackie Robinson in 49. Simpson, man. God. And he's not necessarily the best outfielder, but
1: his defense has gotten drastically better since they moved him over to left field this year. He's actually the first or second best left fielder in baseball from a defensive perspective.
0: Yeah, and so anyway, they play the A's today. We're hoping we win that. Who are the Yankees losing to? They're on a.
1: Well, no, they lost one to the Twins. It's just the Rays don't lose and haven't lost on a day when the Yankees lost in like 2-3 weeks.
0: So now here's the deal, Brian. You described it last time we had you on, and that is so really they're
1: we just have to win one game against the Yankees.
0: They're really five games ahead if you take the tiebreaker, and the tiebreaker goes to the Rays.
1: So well,
0: if,
1: we're five in the loss column right now with today's game pending. So if we can beat the A's today, which we should, that would put us five up. Right then we've got the three against Boston,
0: which that's at home.
1: Yep. Which the worst case scenario.
0: By the way, hold on. Everybody hold the phone. This is very much need recognized. Johnny K, $100.
1: Steel Slinger.
0: Johnny K is already starting to qualify for next year.
1: Oh, it's our the clock's ticking.
0: Yeah, well, yeah. Our fiscal year ended yesterday.
2: Keith Yeager, $100.
0: Thank you, Keith. People love their baby face. Very polarizing.
1: I love you guys.
0: You ever notice, Lemmy? I think everybody we got is polarizing. Either you like Gene, or you think he's dumb as a first grader. Dan, you either like him or you absolutely cannot stand him.
2: Yeah.
0: And then Brian is somewhat middle of the road, but a little bit on the not likable schmarmy side.
1: I have learned to soften my. Days on the show. Everybody wanted to murder me.
2: Oh, that's very true, yes.
1: I was reviled, and I think I've learned to work a little bit, you know? I learned how to work at Shannon Burkett, you know what I'm saying?
0: Yeah. So, if they win today, that puts them five up. But does it really put them six up, Brian, because they win the tiebreaker?
1: Well, they just got to win one against the Yankees. If they can take one of the four against the Yankees.
0: So they can drop three.
1: Winning one against the Yankees is essentially like winning two because, yes, it gives them the tiebreaker. At this point, if they were to just win one against Boston, win one against the Yankees, and win one against Philly, that might be enough for them.
0: So if they win today,
1: then
0: win four more, one of which against
1: three more. One against Boston, one against the Phillies, one against the Yankees. Win today, win three more after that. So just go 4-7 in their final 11 games. It's probably enough to win the division.
0: Well, because the bottom line is if they win one in New York and they tie, then they have the tiebreaker.
1: Exactly. So that would put them four more wins would put them at 96, and they'd be 96 and 50 and 66. The Yankees
0: 30 games ahead of
1: the 500. Yankees would have to win 9 of their last 11 to pass the Rays, and they've got 3 in Arizona today, starting tomorrow rather, and that's,
0: now Arizona's fighting for a wild card.
1: They're on the brink of death right now, so they absolutely
0: both
1: have to.
0: I mean,
1: to
0: talk
1: win.
0: About both. I mean, like, you know, the Yankees have got to win out.
1: Well, Arizona's 3.5 back, so yeah, they've of the wild card.
0: I mean, the Yankees, like, you know, they're in the playoffs solidly. I think they're 11.5.
1: Oh God, the Yankees already clinched.
0: The Yankees could lose every game,
1: and they likely are still the number one wild card.
0: Yes,
1: at this point, because they're 6 clear of Boston now.
0: Right, and 11.5 up on everybody else.
1: Yeah.
0: So anyway, You know, so that, but the Yankees are, I mean, I wouldn't say desperate, but they are absolutely, they don't want to be a wild card. They want to win the AL.
1: Well, it gets you a bye. So you don't have to, so.
0: You can reset your rotation.
1: Well, you got to burn your top arms in order to win the wild card series.
0: Especially, hold on, their opponent, if they don't win the AL East, their opponent's locked in. It's the Red Sox. And that's anything goes with those two teams.
1: Yep.
0: Arguably,

0: most heated rivalry in all major league baseball.
1: And the problem for the Yankees is the Red Sox are actually a pretty decent road team. They're mediocre. They're a 500 team at home, but they have 11 games.
0: And they finally woke up from that heater they were on, that 14 game heater after
1: the
0: All-Star
1: break. It was like 24 games. They were cheating. There's no mathematical way to explain every single player on their team at the same time raising their average by 40 points. They had found a way
2: to
1: hack into the PitchCom system or something.
2: It's just you got to find a way to cheat.
1: You can get hot for 2 or 3 weeks. You have a few guys. Every single guy on their team was hitting for 40 to 50 points above their season average at the same exact time.
0: So, Brian, a lot of people don't know, but the pitcher has a little device that fits kind of over his ear and his inside of his hat brim. And a lot of times you'll see pitchers are having a problem with it, and the dugout will bring them a new one. But I've always wondered, is that there? What is that?
1: Now, I know the catcher's got a
2: no, ear. Not every catcher does it. They're trying to get away from catchers calling the game.
0: What I'm saying is every catcher has an earpiece.
2: I know, that's what I'm saying, is that there's catchers that don't have the earpiece because the pitcher that is elected to have it.
1: Yeah.
2: Because
1: they don't want the signals because then that's how they know what pitch is coming. That's how teams can cheat and steal your signals.
0: Break into the
2: So they're getting rid of giving the catcher the signal.
0: What does the pitcher have in his hat? That little device he has in his hat.
1: It's just a little little radio wave device that it's on a radio. It's on an encrypted radio signal.
2: Well, it's supposed to be like the quarterbacks have in the NFL.
0: All right, and so the dugout or whoever, probably not a guy in the dugout, but somebody in the press box, Brian, they're talking to him, giving them scenarios or...
1: They're just giving him a pitch, so I don't know if it's a button they put in, it just says like fastball, curveball, whatever, but they're talking to him. But they're getting communication on what pitch to make, and then that way the catcher doesn't have to signal it.
0: Like if you go to ESPN and you watch the game cast on the ESPN app, and then every batter that comes up, Brian, they give you like a pixelation of his hot zones and his cold zones. You know, like he's batting a 155 high and up. You know, if he's a right-handed batter, high and inside, he's batting a 105. But low and outside, he's batting like a 286. So, do you think that they pull this up with every
1: the pitchers know it before the game if they're doing their homework?
0: Right.
1: That's part of the pitcher's prep job, is to know the hot and cold zones for each hitter and their tendencies.
0: They might be communicating that to the guy. Stay away from middle.
1: Yeah, they'll say middle in. Go up a high heat. Whatever it is that they're saying, they're telling them how to make the pitch.
0: So oversleep. Almost overslept today. Was it because of the Rays?
1: No, it's because I was fighting a cold all week, and
0: I know a couple of my mom has going on a week and a half huge sinus infection, like bad.
1: Yeah,
0: can't stop coughing, like to the point where she coughs so much she has a sore throat now. I know another friend of mine sick. Is there something going on right now? Going around?
1: Must be. I know dengue fever's going around Hillsborough, but luckily I didn't get that. They say that they call it the bone breaking flu.
0: Do you call it dengue fever?
1: Dengue fever.
0: Oh, I like your
1: dengue fever. Yeah.
2: Yeah, they've been spraying out.
1: Spelled dengay.
0: Dengue fever. So now
2: they've been spraying it with helicopters all around.
1: Yeah, it's bad.
2: Tampa.
1: Like Hillsborough is the epicenter for the breakout of dengue fever. You haven't heard about this?
0: No, I have not.
1: Oh yeah, it's bad, and they call it the bone breaking virus because you ache so bad you feel like your bones are breaking.
0: Now is it just like a flu like fever?
1: Yeah, it's from mosquitoes.
2: Yeah.
0: Oh, okay.
2: It's all mosquitoes.
0: It probably has a lot to do with the rain that we got. The more rain we get, the more mosquito breeding activity. The drier it is, the more, you don't get as much mosquito activity. But the wetter it is, that's where they breed and thrive is the wetness. And we've been, what started out as a really dry season, remember like this, spring break. It didn't start getting wet till like the middle of June.
1: Well, El Nino's here, man. And that weather pattern's going to keep happening.
0: Did you see, Brian, not to be hyper-local, but did you see where this now officially is the latest we've ever gone, I think maybe ever, since they've been keeping records of not any type of hurricane activity.
1: They're saying this is the strongest El Nino they've ever seen. They're saying zero. There will not be a single Atlantic hurricane this season. That's the new prediction.
0: Now, is that a record?
1: They're thinking it is because going back to when the records were kept, the only years where they didn't have an Atlantic hurricane was when they didn't have the detailed historical references and the systems that they have now. So they're saying there's a chance that back then there was a hurricane and then the boats just didn't report it, because that's how a lot of them in the 1800s would get reported by the sailors.
0: Boats would come in and say, "Man,
1: there's a hurricane out there.
0: By golly, I'm telling you right now, 100 miles out, man, we damn near got capsized. We had to get it in here as fast as can." We had to move the sail. They didn't
1: exactly.
0: We had to move the sails to the starboard side in order to get away from this big storm. It has to be the biggest storm ever to live.
1: So there's been 111 cases of dengue fever in September or through September now in the state of Florida. 95 of them in Hillsborough County.
0: Is it Lummy more on the, when you say they're spraying? Are they spraying for mosquitoes?
2: Yeah, liquid BTI is what they're spraying. They're spraying it all over.
0: Is that good for us? Liquid
2: probably
0: BTI?
2: Not, but there's a helicopter that's flying low all around Tampa and just covering everybody.
0: Mm. So is it should you get a flu shot? Should you?
1: No, you can't do anything about this. Don't get bit by mosquitoes.
2: Yeah.
1: That's literally the only precaution you can take is to not get bit by a mosquito.
0: Now, Brian, will our insurance rates go down? Well, I could probably answer this question on
1: no.
0: my own.
1: Insurance rates never go down.
0: So they absolutely rape us when we get hurricanes, but when we don't have any, they're like, listen, Mr. Petroni, we're going to give you a $1,100 a year discount on your home insurance because we didn't have a hurricane this year. No, hell no. They never do that.
1: Well, the good news is these El Ninos, they typically, I think, are 2 or 3 year cycles. So we could be looking at a good little clip here with very limited.
0: So does El Ninos means that it's unusually hotter, right? Like there's a high upper pressure system of hotness that kind of sits on top of us. I know that's very rudimentary, but is that kind of what an El Nino is? It's a hotter cycle.
1: Oh, I was wrong on that. It's only 1 year, and it usually only happens every 2 to 7 years. But it can last for up to 2 years, and rarely 3 to 4.
0: So what is the official explanation of what El Nino is?
1: The way it creates the pressure, it essentially drops down. The pressure sits over, I think. And I'm not a meteorologist, honestly. I think the pressure sits over the Atlantic and it stops the storms from developing over there. But then what it leads to is somehow the way that sits there is it just creates a lot of rain for Florida during the day. And that's why we get the daily rain and thunderstorms.
0: The 3 o'clock willies.
1: Yeah, rather than a massive hurricane, because it prevents all of that moisture and pressure and power from developing in a concentrated storm out in the Atlantic. But at the same time, it just pushes all that moisture into Florida.
0: But not in a hurricane type sense.
1: No, because it can't develop because it's not sitting out over the water.
0: So it's just a quick hitter.
1: Yep. A bunch of quick hitters.
0: And I think it historically means it's usually a drier winter, right? Something like that?
1: Yeah. Yeah, it can, I think.
2: Yeah, no, it is a warmer and drier winter. That's what it usually has.
0: Yeah. When's it going to start getting a little cooler around here?
1: You can feel a tinge of less humidity.
2: Supposedly, we're not supposed to be in the 90s anymore.
1: Yeah, 88 high today with a low of, I think, 77. And then that'll just hopefully keep dropping down over the course of the next week.
0: So, Brian, your potential lateness came from the fact you couldn't get out of bed because do you think you got this dengue fever?
1: No, I'm not dengue. But I was definitely fighting this for a week now. It's going
0: back. Have you been
1: taking
0: anything? Or are you just
1: over counter COVID
0: natural stuff?
1: No, just over counter Dayquil. And I had some rubber cement coming out of my nose last night. It was deep and thick. It's just blah, gross.
0: Like that green. Kinda.
1: It was clear, luckily, but the color really doesn't matter too much. But yeah, I'm still a little stuffy. You can hear it a little bit, but I set my alarm.
0: And I can't, we can't do our standard makeout today when we leave.
2: Yeah,
0: so.
2: Macho,
0: we
2: still can. Macho said stay away from it.
0: No makeout.
1: But I set my alarm for 4:40, and I barely woke, like, I don't know what it was. So it goes off. I hit, shut it down. I'm getting ready to, in my head, I'm out of bed getting ready. Like, in my, like, and I realized that was a dream. I wasn't getting ready.
0: You were dreaming that you were up and going.
1: Yes. And at 4:50, I kind of, like, did a little, like felt like I was going into a deep sleep, and it kind of woke me up, and I looked at
0: started,
1: my phone.
0: Started rimming.
1: I was
0: started getting to a rim
1: right into that little, and I got that little
0: pre-rim,
1: that little quiver.
0: And it gave you a little quiver, being like, "Man, bro!"
1: And that little quiver woke me up enough that I looked at my phone, and I saw it was 4:50, and I'd fallen back asleep for 10 minutes.
0: Man, 4:50, that's almost five.
1: Yeah.
0: Whew.
1: What?
0: I mean, I'm just saying, that's cutting it.
1: I mean, I got ready quickly. I have my clothes all laid out and everything the night before.
0: Cause I always take my shower the night before, too.
1: Well, so I shower. Really, I'm a morning shower guy, so I shower. That wakes me up.
0: I'm either or, but I tend to like to try to get it in before I go to bed.
1: Yeah.
0: So I'm in the sheets clean. You know, yeah. I feel like I'm not really getting dirty while I'm sleeping. You know, so
1: you're sweating a lot.
0: Are you?
1: Yeah, and you're a lot of skin cells are falling off of you.
0: But I'm
1: thinking, that's why showering before is good, because you get a lot of it off.
0: I'm thinking I'm scuffing those things off a little bit.
1: Yeah.
0: So anyway, well, I'm glad. Do you feel like you're getting better?
1: Yes. So I felt it. I was at the Rays game with my daughter on Sunday.
0: Oh, cool.
1: I texted my...
0: Just you and her?
1: And neighbor and his son.
0: Mama didn't go?
1: Mama hates baseball.
0: She hates.
1: Hates it.
0: What sports is... I'm assuming hockey.
1: She'll go. She loves hockey, and she'll go to a football.
0: By the way, Lightning's opened up training camp this week.
1: And she'll go to a football game.
0: She'll go to Bucks, or maybe USF.
1: Yeah.
0: And she'll go to Lightning. She's not going to the race.
1: Not going to the race.
0: Does it have anything to do with crossing the bridge?
1: No, just baseball. She can't stand it. Mm. So,
0: are you thinking about, because of your close proximity?
1: I got the deposit down, and I've got three friends lined up. We're gonna split the season.
0: So you
1: into
0: answered
1: quarters.
0: My question.
1: Yep.
0: Do they have it that you can start going? And I think I heard them advertising it on the Rays game, where you can go to like RaysBaseball.com and put it like start.
1: So
0: trying to buy a season ticket for the new stadium.
1: So they did that. You got to put down like $19.98 deposit. But I did that the day the new ownership group announced. So I did it 8 months ago or whenever it was.
0: Does that mean like you could get real good seats
1: after the current season ticket holders? So the best way to get good season tickets for the 2028 season when they start in Tampa is to buy them next year. So it is to be a season ticket holder in their last season at Tropicana, and then that will get you to the front of the line for their first season.
0: So hold on. If you were to buy season tickets for next year's Trop,
1: yes,
0: then that would automatically get you a better seat for the new?
1: Well, get you first, earlier in line to get seats in the new. Yeah. Mm.
2: No, hopefully they don't screw you over like
0: now,
2: every other team does.
0: What are they going to do? Like, do you think the prices are going to just absolutely, they're going to just rape you?
1: The prices will be higher than their current ticket prices, but they also, you know, baseball's a different beast than football. Football can absolutely
0: break you.
1: And you know,
0: because there's only, you know, you got, you know, eight or nine home games. You know, that's it.
1: So USF, to get club access at the new USF stadium, $600 a game. Per ticket.
0: What?
2: Yeah, they raised the
1: prices.
2: Now,
1: it includes food and beer and wine.
0: Yeah.
1: But $600 per seat.
0: Is the Lightning a pretty good value?
1: The Lightning are a decent value. They you know, you do save a lot of money per game with the Lightning season tickets, but it's still, to get good seats there, you're talking $100 a game.
2: Similar
1: plus.
2: To what the Bucks did to their season ticket holders.
0: Rays aren't making you buy a seat franchise.
1: Well, they haven't gone into that yet.
2: Yeah, that's what it's a little premature, because again, these owners really make sure that you think you're going to get something, and then they really pull
1: the... They would never announce that when they're begging the county and city for money,
0: right,
1: that they're going to be terrible to the fans. But guess what? They're going to be terrible to
0: the fans. All right, so let me go to break. I'm going to tease something here, Lummi. As I showed everybody what the new Alpha Volume 27 looks like, that's a new product that's coming out. The Lasker shirts will be here in a week. I'm going to hold on to those because I want all three of these new products that I'm trying to get out kind of like in late October, early November for, you know, the final quarter and, you know, for Christmas, so to speak. And I want to get them, I want to offer them all at the same time so people can buy all three and only pay one shipping. I don't want to offer them, you know, as I, like, I'll have the Lasker shirts next week. I could start selling those, but then you're going to get knick-knacked for shipping on that. And then, you know, 3-4 weeks from now when the Alphas come, you're going to get knick-knacked for, you know, for shipping on that.
1: You should do a package deal, though, where not only do they only pay one shipping, but they maybe get a few bucks off the deal.
0: I might do that. I might. I am now. The first new item, which is really a reorder from the Lasker shirts, that's going to be one item. I got three items. The second one is going to be the new Bubba Army Alpha Volume 27. You guys have all seen that. Ooh. And then my third, and I've never other than Full Trucker Effect, shut up.
1: God. Oh, is that out loud?
0: No. Yes, you're just being irritable. You're irritating me. So the third item, Lummy, is I've done Bubba Army specialty shirts. Like, you know, I put something in the middle, whether it was FUMJ or a Bucks logo, or but it's always been, and it's the shirt. And I wore this shirt today because I just wanted, this is the standard Bubba Army logo. It's never changed. Now, I've done other shirts, the Dan shirt, the Lummy Investigate shirts, you know, the Lasker shirts. I've done one-offs on specialty shirts, but I've never fundamentally done a Bubba Army with a different logo. And I designed a new logo, and I'm going to do a limited run. It's not going to be a logo that's going to take over our old logo. This is the logo we're going to always, this is always going to be our logo. But I made a new Bubba Army logo that's going to be on this new shirt that I'm going to offer for a very limited time.
1: Can't wait to see what ChatGPT came up with.
0: It did. I appreciate you thinking that it came from ChatGPT. I actually, a guy that has done graphics for me before, Lummy, the guy that actually designed the Bubba University shirt, remember that?
2: Yes.
0: The gray university shirts. I did this one, and I wanted to go back. The one thing that I wanted on it is I wanted to put established in 1986, much like the university shirts did. So that was my only prerequisite when I told the guy, hey, can you whip me up a new Bubba Army logo? It's something that I'm not going to replace the existing logo with, but something that I could do a one-off specialty shirt on if it's good enough. And I think we went back and forth like 4 or 5 times. And he sent me one last night that I fell in love with. Now, again, I don't know if it's going to pass the Brian test or not. And I don't even know that I could show it this early.
2: I was going to say, that's...
0: I mean, like, it's...
2: Because if we do, we should probably put up a poll, you know, if you want or no.
0: Oh, you know polls never go my way, bro. The poll could be, do you want Bubba to give you the winning lottery tickets for tonight? They'd be like, no, he's a fat ass, cross-eyed, fat ass, piece of shiz. No, here's his home address. No, do not do it. So, you know, should I show them the...
1: Get everybody excited. Get them all churned up.
0: Here's the thing. I was really excited when I saw the new bottle and the new Alpha Volume 27. I was excited. Brian liked it too. And so I am really excited over this new logo. I've shown it to some people that really, like, again, people tend to blow smoke up my ass and tell me everything's great, but I genuinely like this. And it just because it's different, it's bold, it's sleek. And I think you'll like it, and it's not going to be available forever. I'm only going to make it, you know, it's going to be a one-time deal. I'm running late. I'll do it next. I'm preparing myself for Brian to take a shiz on it. And Brian, I also have to ask when we come back your opinion. I'm sure you're up to speed on the potential gun giveaway for BARP 2028.
1: I heard that Gene was against it and was going to talk you out of it, but I didn't get to. Gene, I wasn't in the car long enough to hear the whole
0: Gene
1: thing.
0: Gene is not. So here are the. I got 11 people that I'm asking. That way I can't have it split. You know, 11. So I got Dan, Jay, Mark Tate, Tom Bean, Brian Matroni, Kevin Hazlett, Steve Diaco, my ATF guy, me. Nick the Gun Guy, and the
1: we'll take you out and replace you with Gina.
0: No!
1: Why?
0: She's never going to approve
2: that.
0: She's going
2: to vote no to that.
1: So wait, you just want
0: a bunch
1: of yes men in there.
0: No,
1: it's like this way I got Brian, and my ATF guy will vote no.
0: Hold on.
1: And then other
0: ATF
1: eight will be locked in as yeses.
0: Hold on. ATF voted yes. I'll give you the scores so far, okay? Dan, yes.
1: Uh-huh.
0: Jay, no.
1: Uh-huh.
0: Mark Tate, yes.
1: Uh-huh.
0: ATF, yes. Me, yes. That's all I got.
1: Oh, so it's looking very good for yes.
0: I got Tom, which probably will be, if you're just...
1: He'll be a no.
0: He'll be a no. I know what you're going to be.
1: Well, you don't know. I want to hear the idea out.
0: Kevin Hazlett, Steve Diaco, Nick the Gun Guy, which that's going to be like whether he... Because he has to do the FFL license and background check and help me design it and find
1: me
0: a man.
1: Well, he's going to be a yes, though.
0: And find
1: me. Of course, he's going to be all about doing it. So I mean, you're literally the guy that is going to do all, be excited to do it all for you. Is going to.
2: So there's 10 votes.
0: Okay. So Brian, but hold on. Then I have cost as a because I may not be able. You know, I got to manufacture these things for $200-$300.
1: But see, this is where I think you have to start having levels at BARP, like of you know.
0: No, that's just more confusing. It's all in or all out. Now, in doing that, Brian, if we do a gun, we're going to raise the from 2,000 to 2,400.
1: But it should only be for people that want the gun. That's what I'm saying. It's like you should have a gunman and then a regular man to get in. Because
0: now, can you not explain to him just the absolute accounting logistic nightmare?
1: How is it a nightmare to know this person hit 2,400, they get a gun. This person only hit 2,100 or 2,000, they don't get a gun. What's the nightmare there? Explain it to me.
0: Well,
1: like I'm five?
0: No, just like the nightmare I had to explain to you about your grab bag, stupid box.
1: It's called a mystery box.
0: Yeah, we're not doing that.
1: The most brilliant idea ever.
0: All right, listen, I'm just, I wish you would have overslept.
1: Nightmare. First of all, it's a nightmare. You don't even deal with it. Ashley does. It's not a nightmare.
0: I'm trying to keep that off of her and Erica's plate.
1: I'm a nice guy. It's a nightmare.
0: We're not going to have multiple different types of gifts.
1: Just two.
0: No.
3: Just to put it on record, Gary Cantrell is also a no.
0: I didn't ask Gary. Gary, you keep making those videos like you do. I mean, I don't know that there's anybody's better, but stay in your lane, Gary. Stay in your lane, bro. You're not in the merchandising division. Now, Gary, don't take that wrong and don't get all nervous and get all mad and think that I'm mad at you. I'm not. I don't have Lummy on here or Macho Man either. I don't have anybody except me. And then the other people that are either lawyers or smart people. Not that Lummy,
1: and then a gun guy.
0: And then a gun guy.
1: That's going to be a guaranteed yes. Lock it
0: in. Listen, I got to get to that next. Lummy, I am going to show the logo. I can see that this gun talk's not going so good.
2: I'm curious. Brian says he may not be
1: I want to hear the full idea. I don't. I'm
0: all
1: not,
0: right, I'll give it to
1: fully
0: you.
1: Fully up to speed.
0: I'm going to give you that. I'm going to give that and the new logo to you next. Lummy, I'm going to be monitoring chat.
2: Sweet.
0: For people to give me their idea on the new logo. Like, here's probably the question. Is this logo good enough, different enough, and cool enough for you to want to buy a brand new Bubba Army, not redesigned logo, but special one-off, shirt? Would you want to buy one? I think it's good. I think it's different enough, and it pops that the hardcore Bubba Army fans all would get one. I really do. I think it would sell as good as the Lasker shirts. The Lasker shirt's one of the best-selling shirts we've ever done. So I'm going to do the new logo next, and I'm going to try to navigate through the gun talk with Brian next.
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7: Don't forget, speaking of Morgan Exteriors, they got their sweepstakes going on. 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And that is the_Bubba_Army. Everything else is at The Bubba Army. Also, don't forget today at 10 o'clock, the latest episode of Deadly Intentions drops today. I think this is Cartel 2. Is that what it is?
8: Yes, sir. 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
7: Cartel 2. 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
8: That's what's good with the algorithm.
7: Let's hit another one if we could, please. Please subscribe to that channel. The views are unbelievable. The subscriptions, decent.
8: Yeah, but if anything, if you watch it, just make sure you hit the like button. It helps the algorithm.
7: Like.
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7: Subscribe, get notification, hit the thumbs up button. All of that helps. Subscribe is important because it'll just give you a notification when a new one drops. Now, a new one drops every Thursday at 10 o'clock. Produced by Gary and our new video guy that works under Gary named Bobby. So I appreciate it. They're coming up with some shorts now, and it's already monetized. It's doing well. The last week's episode is up to 24,000 views. The one before that, the Richard Ramirez, is up to 10,000. Brian, have you ever heard of the guy that worked for the CIA? He was a CIA operative or a CIA deep undercover, and he's the one that released Vault 7 and Vault 8 into the WikiLeaks.
9: I don't think he was undercover. I thought he was in like the information side of things. I don't think he was a field agent. And
7: no, he wasn't a field agent.
9: Yeah,
7: he
9: was so I don't think he was undercover.
7: He was like an office nerd,
9: right,
7: of this collection of like 18 guys that were like really, really, really sharp on, you know, IT, hacking, you know, that sort, computer guys. Yeah, you're right. I don't know that they were undercover, but it was a division of the CIA that, you know, would go in and find an operative, and they would build like a Samsung television smart TV speaker that completely was identical to the original Samsung speaker, have an operative go into a person they were targeting, switch out the stock speaker with their Iggy'd up speaker that they had made, and it turned into a listening device.
9: Yeah.
7: And then when he released Vault 7 and Vault 8 to WikiLeaks, it was described as the biggest data breach in the U.S. government's history. And I think he got sentenced to 40 years in 2024. And while he was in prison, Brian, by the way, he's next week's subject of Deadly Intentions podcast. While he was in prison, I guess cell phones are at like an all-time, like cell phones would go for like $2,000 in prison. But so most of the narcos and, you know, some of those dudes are the ones that have cell phones. Well, these bad guys in prison had cell phones, but they didn't have a charger. And he figured out, because he was one of those technical whiz, he figured out how to turn his electrical the plug-in 110 outlet in his cell into a phone charging deal. So they would have to give the phones to him to charge, and then he would get on their phones and create fake Twitter accounts, you know, leaking more information. And they found him with, I think, when they finally arrested him and got like Brian, he had like seven or eight different levels of cryptic you know, code you had to get through to get into, you know, whatever he was. And he was into child porn.
9: Ooh.
7: And they got him for, I think they got him for like 20 years espionage and something like, and then another 28. What is it, Brian, when your sentences run not on top of each other, but back to back? Is that concurrent?
9: Concurrent means they run together. Consecutively means they get served back to back.
7: Yeah, so I think he got two 20s consecutive. So he's doing 40. So that guy, his name was, I forget, I think Joshua Schultz. That's next week. This week, that drops today at 10 on Daily Intentions, is the Cartel Part 2. So please go to Deadly Intentions Show on YouTube, or any platform for that matter, and link to the YouTube. Follow us, subscribe, get a notification, and what have you. Appreciate it. Thanks. Now, let me, I'm going to monitor chat. To see what, now we actually have two logos, Lummy. I've been given the logo of the new shirt that I'm going to manufacture here, and I'm kind of at a crossroads on how many I order. I got a number in mind. I don't want to pre-order them. I only do that on big ticket stuff like watches and hockey jerseys and things like that. You know, so I don't over manufacture. But with these T-shirts, I think that there'll always be a demand for them until they sell out. So regardless of how many I make, we'll sell them all. But I'd like to get everybody's initial reaction. And the only real initial reaction I can get immediately is from chat. Now, I know chat hates me for the most part. That's okay. But I think it, you know, even the person that skews to not like me, we'll have a strong opinion about this. Now, let me remind you, I've not done a different standard Bubba Army logo ever.
8: Yeah.
7: The closest thing that, potentially would have been my Full Trucker Effect T-shirt series, and then the Bubba University.
9: Well, I'd say the old, like, Bubba the Love Sponge red and black, you know, that you had on your radio and everywhere, even it was before you really started hawking the merch so much, but, you know, the old school Bubba the Love Sponge one.
7: Yeah, I would say that.
9: That was been, a logo.
7: There were some, you know, various, but I don't know if I made it, did I put it on a shirt?
9: Yeah, I mean, it was on all the CDs and everything. Yeah. I mean,
8: it was on the back of the shirts.
7: Let me give you.
9: Now, it was on the back of the shirts.
7: Let me first give you a logo that chat or that somebody has come up with. Now, I'm on the fence with regards to whether we manufacture this or not. This would be the brand new Brian Matroni shirt. That's currently in R&D, or maybe just, you see.
8: Oh, good.
7: Yeah, the current Brian Matroni shirt. Bubba Army getting toothy with it. There you go.
9: It's okay. I look more like a lost Diaco boy.
7: Yeah, here's the deal.
8: Diaco said he'd order 100 right now.
7: It would be better if the person looked more like Brian.
8: Yeah.
7: You know, it would. The person looks like, again, like one of John Morgan's younger children, you know?
8: Yes.
7: So, yeah, thank you for that. Here is, and I'm excited to see what your guys' initial reaction is. And I'm not, it's not up for discussion. We're not going to tweak it. It's simple. It's way different than the standard Bubba Army shirt. This is what we're going with. I've already approved it from the manufacturers. They start printing these things today. Here you go. Let me know just your initial reaction. There you go.
8: Well, I saw this. Yeah, so I like it.
7: Brian?
9: It's cool looking.
7: Nah,
9: I like
7: you. You don't like it.
9: No, I do. I do. I think it's a cool looking logo. It's a new logo. It's fresher.
7: Sure. It's not the new logo of the show. It's not a logo that's going to be around for a long time.
9: I think it is time for a refresh on the old logo, maybe. So maybe we, you know, we look into that. Rebranding it and making it look a little more modern.
7: I mean, that is more modern.
9: I do have a question.
7: Yeah.
9: Why is the middle B different than the other letters? The other B's?
7: I don't know that this middle B is different than...
9: Oh, it's different.
8: Oh, yeah.
9: And the other B is different than the first B.
8: Yeah, he's talking about the line.
9: The lines.
7: Oh, yeah.
9: All three B's are different.
7: Okay, that's... You know what? That's cool. Who needs to be uniform?
9: Yeah.
7: Why not be different?
9: I guess.
7: You know?
9: I'm just wondering why.
7: I don't know. I can tell my guy. Now, what's different from this B? Okay, what's different from this B?
9: So the line on that first B goes all the way up to the first B hole.
7: All right. And so there's no line there.
9: The line on that bee goes into the second bee hole.
7: Yeah.
9: And the line on the middle bee doesn't go up to any bee hole. There is no line.
7: All right. Well, I can get a hold of my guy. I mean, if you think that's a deal breaker.
9: I mean, as somebody with a little slight OCD like me, it definitely bothers me. I want to know why. I mean, maybe if there's a reason, a justification for the differences in the bees.
7: I don't know why. When my guy was whipping it up on his computer, on his PDF deal, CAD, whatever the hell he uses, I don't know. So, but you know what? I think that I agree with you. I'd like to have
9: uniformity on the bees.
7: I'd like to have all bees look like this. Or all, you know, I think that this one can be a little bit different because it's the start and it needs to flare out a little bit more than that. And these maybe not need to flare, but I think you do need the line there, and the line there.
9: Yes.
7: Yes. So if I'd put a line, I think the only changes I really got to make, Brian, is I got to put a line there and a line there and a line there.
9: That's what I would.
7: There
9: I
7: you
9: would,
7: go.
9: I would say.
7: But
9: other than that, those are my notes. I think, you know, maybe
7: Berto,
9: it is the time to freshen
7: Berto
9: up the
7: Perez, maybe my guy did use AI. I mean, is it?
9: You know, it looks AI created and generated. That doesn't look like somebody did that on their own.
7: But here's the thing. Like,
9: so what?
7: Does it matter?
9: Yeah.
7: Like, what else do you consume daily that's AI? Do you automatically, first of all, I didn't AI it because I'm not that proficient on it. Did my artist potentially AI it? Maybe. I don't know what he uses. He's made a lot of other stuff for me before. In fact, he made the Lasker shirt. He designed the Lasker shirt. Is the Lasker shirt AI? Maybe. Like, it's like everybody just wants to be a dick about AI. I mean, I think we all use AI to an extent.
8: Well,
7: Brian, I know you do. You use AI for a lot of different things, not necessarily
9: great.
7: To write your briefs or anything like that.
9: I'm not a graphic designer, so having the ability to use AI and create images that I otherwise am incapable of creating on my own,
7: I gotta tell you,
9: is a nice tool to have.
7: Whether my graphic guy used some AI for this or not doesn't matter to me. I didn't ask him. I know that I like the logo. Brian found a few little things that we can make better, but I like it. And that's all. That's all. Yes, T-shirt will. T-shirt will, just to be honest, he helped me with this one, too.
9: So Berto wasn't criticizing the logo. He likes it. He was saying that's why the lines aren't uniform, because a human didn't put that attention to detail into
7: it. Okay, well, yeah. Thank you, Berto.
8: Well, the chat with the poll we put up is so far positive.
7: Yeah, so
8: 73%
7: far.
8: Like it, and 27% don't like it.
7: All right, well, that's why it's going to be a limited run. It's not going to be available forever. It's going to be available here as soon as we get them back, and, you know, probably 4 to 6 weeks. And when they're gone, they're gone. I mean, if they did blow out like a Lasker type deal, potentially I could do a reorder, but, you know, I don't plan on making that a staple necessarily, you know, on the web. You know, this particular old school Bubba Army is the staple shirt that I always have available. But Brian, moving forward, maybe it is time for a reskin.
9: It does look old now. Now that I see the new logo, it makes the old logo look dated.
7: Yeah, this looks like 1994 when I came up with it. You know, and I think we always have to have that as the old school.
8: Oh yeah.
7: But, you know, maybe we start incorporating this logo a little bit. I don't know. We'll fix it up. I'll have Will fix it up and clean it. And we're gonna make those. I have a general idea as to how many I'll manufacture. I do have another shirt lummy that I'm working on, but they're not gonna be available to the public. That's all I can say.
9: Barb shirts?
7: Not gonna say anything more.
9: Oh.
7: So Brian, let's go to the gun issue.
8: I said too much.
7: Let's go to the gun issue. And that is where I think it was Dan's idea. He's the one that brought it up, right, Lemmy?
8: Yes, he did.
7: So we're talking about BARP. This year's going to be a watch. Brian, I got the watch roughed in. There's going to be a male BARP watch and a female BARP watch.
9: Okay.
7: The male BARP watch is going to be 45 millimeters at 180 grams, which is a nice-sized heavy watch. It's going to have the sweeping second hand. I'll show Brian what I've preliminarily I think we're starting to manufacture those as well. They're only going to be available for those that qualify or attend BARP. Just like, you know, basically the watch is now, for at least this year, replacing the ring. I mean, I think even Brian would acknowledge, you know, you can all, this would be our eighth ring. Like, and they're usually so big and over the top that it's just not really wearable either. It's a collector's item. You have them probably in your display case or on your desk or in your drawer or thrown away or wherever. And I've really exhausted, you know, I've made black onyx. I've made black with ruby accents. I've made stainless steel with gold accents. I've made gold with stainless steel accents. I think it's time for a change. I think a watch is probably more likely something an average person that qualifies for BARPs or attend the Bub Army Royalty Party in January could potentially wear and get more daily use out of than a ring. And so we're going with a watch. And so that's what, you know, BARP is going to be. Brian, I have some preliminary. I don't know. You're not much of a watch guy.
9: No, but I do have an eye for detail. So if you want to show it to me, I'll let you know what I think.
7: And so we're doing a watch, and that's what, you know, this year, January of 2027's BARP will be a watch. I have a pink, smaller-faced woman's one. I think the woman's watch is going to be 35 or 36 millimeters. The guy's is going to be 45 millimeters. The guy's is going to be a black face with a black bezel. We're going black face with Bubba Army in gold. With a black stainless steel wrist, you know, the bracelet. I think the woman's is going to be a stainless steel bracelet with a pink face and 10 millimeters smaller than the guy's. So I'm doing that. I got a lot of stuff going on, Lummy. I'm doing a lot of designing. And so we're talking about BARP things, and we're going from rings to watches this year. And Dan, I think Chat might have brought it up. I don't know.
8: I feel like he blamed Chat, but because I didn't remember seeing the message.
7: So Dan's like, what about a gun? What about a special commemorative Bubba Army royalty gun?
9: Desert Eagle?
7: And I'm like, no. It would be a 9mm. Because mostly, Brian, because it's the most kind of... It's kind of the most popular handgun that people own, and people that are handgun enthusiasts probably have a 9, which means they have ammunition for this particular gun I might buy. You might already have ammo for it. So, and it's the, you know, widely most popular handgun, I think. So it'd be a 9mm. So I threw it out there. Should we make a gun? Now, I may have to raise the price of BARP back up to $2,500 to be able to cover the manufacturing, because it's looking like, you know, it's going to be $300-$400 to make, you know, if I ordered 150 or however many people qualified, a gun. And so Dan says, yeah. And so I get a hold. Let me just tell you this, Brian. I got a hold of my ATF guy. I know a guy that works for the Tampa Bureau of ATF, alcohol, tobacco, and firearms. He's like, yeah, you can do it. You will not get in trouble with us. You have to register your gun, and that's a process. It's like a 200. It's not that big a deal to register that you're manufacturing a commemorative gun to be given away. You know. Now, the only thing, Brian, is I can't sell them. I can't sell the guns, and I don't plan on selling the guns. They're not for sale. They're to be, you know, won through, you know, qualifying for BARP. Now he's like, you have to have a gun dealer do a background check. It's called an FFL, and that costs about $25 per background check. And then people that live in Florida that pass the background check, you can give them their gun at BARP. And anybody that's out of state, you have to make arrangements with their local gun dealer, which is about another $25 for them to pick up their gun at a local gun dealer that's, you know, that has seen their already background FFL.
9: Well, thank goodness we're not doing the extra accounting on top of this, as we now have to get in contact with 33 states and find gun dealers to distribute it. Are you kidding me? That alone sounds like a ton of work.
7: Nick would do that for me, and that comes with a price. So the ATF guy says, yes, you can do it. And I asked him I said, okay, what if my gun is used in something that happens bad to somebody? He goes, listen, just like Glock doesn't get blamed for, you know, shootings and what have you, we as an agency or the government or any police, you know, any law enforcement agency that was investigating said crime is not going to blame you. Now, I cannot say what the press is going to do, meaning if a bad guy, you know, does something with a Bubba Army gun and the press finds out that the gun was a Bubba Army gun, they might kill me. I mean, they may run me through the ringer. But I got to think, Brian, as much flack and bad news that I've been, people one would expect, the most infamous shock jock, one of the most infamous shock jocks ever in the whole shock jock arena, of course he would have a gun. Of course Bubba would have a gun. So I don't think that any press, including bad press, would necessarily be bad press for me. My gun being used in the commission of a bad crime, you know, is not going to be that bad for me, especially if it's not anybody that, you know.
9: Yeah, there's scenarios that I'm envisioning.
8: There's also, what about a Canadian Bubba Army that qualify?
7: I don't think I can do it.
8: Yeah, that's what I think they're saying.
7: And I don't know that we have a lot of Canadians that qualify.
9: This gets into my point again. On, I know you don't want to have to keep track of two lists, but having two different lists for this, ones that qualify that get the guns and ones that qualify that get something else, I think makes more sense in this scenario, because you're going to have certain Bubba Army that can't or don't want the gun. And so,
7: So I agree with you on that. So I would make let's just say we go watch again, or back to the ring, or something else that is, you know, has the oh wow appeal. And as much as I fought you earlier on it, I can see where you're coming from. There could be a Bubba Army guy that, you know, potentially back in the day, you know, did something bad and is a registered felon. Doesn't mean he's a bad guy, and he can't have a gun, but he'd like to come to Bubba Army. So, you know, when you qualify for Bubba Army, we would give you the option. Do you want a gun, or do you want, you know, the watch or ring or whatever the alternative would be?
9: And that's where the extra money would come in, because now, you know, in order to qualify, you would have to.
7: I would just make it one price and just, you know, you want a gun or you don't. Like, I'm just, you know what I'm saying? Like, I would just, it's going to be $2,400. Whether you want a gun or not.
9: Okay.
7: I don't know that I... But, Brian, again, I'm in the explore...
9: But I think whatever replacement gift that you're going to have needs to be commensurate with the quality and cost of the gun. So, that would be the only... If you're going to charge people the same, and some people cannot get the gun, they're just not allowed to have it. It's not like they don't even want it. It's they cannot have it. Then you have to have something equivalent to give them in kind that would equal out to what you're spending and dealing with on these guns.
7: Jim Lockwood Show has a pretty good. He goes, if you have two tiers where people pay more for the gun, you might be caught in some type of agency saying that you're selling guns.
9: That's true too.
7: And Jim, you're probably right on that.
9: Yeah, I would be against the idea simply because.
7: Okay, I'm going to put a no down because I have had you blank.
9: I'm going to say no, and I have my reasons, and I envision.
7: But you don't have to give your reasons. Like, I respect that you're a no, bud.
9: I think that.
7: Honest with you? I'm leaning towards
9: it's
7: no.
9: It's just a higher level of liability. You call yourself the Bubba Army, and then you're literally arming your most loyal people. And then
7: that's
9: one kind of
7: kick ass, if you ask
9: them,
7: me.
9: Until one of them goes out and does something that is in your name, even though you didn't ask for it to be done.
7: Can we switch? Chat, I think that they by like 70-30 like the new
8: potential. It looks like yes.
7: I think that's good. I'm gonna get a hold of Will today to make some changes. Will's my artwork guy. Will, thank you so much for all the artwork you provide me. You're so great at it. And we'll just make a few changes on this Bubba Army logo gimmick. So thank you, Will. That being said, That being said, let's put a poll up, Lummy. You know, if you would qualify for BARP, would you want a gun? Yes or no?
8: No.
7: I think that we need to get, you know, the 1,500 people, the 2,000 people that are going to be here today. I like to get their cross section of comments.
8: But I do know that you like giving like their gifts to your friends, like the ring and stuff. So would you be sending one to like Dion and Tony Stewart?
7: No. Oh, okay. No.
8: I would like to see Dion on his Instagram.
2: So Sponge, send me something here today. It's a gun. Fun, you know.
7: By the way, Dion likes guns. He actually was shooting snakes with his shotgun one time on his Texas property, and it was extra dry, and it caused the really dry grass to catch on fire, and him and Bucky had to go up to the barn and get some water and put out the fire before it turned into a forest fire. But it all started with them shooting snakes with a shotgun.
8: Well, this actually may be the best idea ever then, if you do send one to Dion, because then if it goes on his Instagram and then they set a fire with the Bubba Army gun.
7: Well, you're not going to set a fire with a handgun. You know that he was using a shotgun with like dragon's breath or something like that. So, Brian, I'm going to put you down as a no. And Brian, I got to be honest with you. The more I think about it logically, which is you're kind of the voice of logic, I think I'm leaning towards no. I think I'm opening myself up to a logistical and potential liability nightmare.
9: I don't think the juice is worth the squeeze, as I like to say.
7: But I mean, it might be. But I definitely can feel you. I can feel you, bro. I really can. Let's see how the poll works.
8: The poll is 50-50.
7: It's 50-50?
8: Yes, it is.
7: See, and that means if it's 50-50, then that means no. Because anything that they really want usually skews in the 70s. When you're 50-50.
9: The new logo got 81%, by the way.
7: Thank you.
9: When all the voting was
7: and
9: done.
7: And Brian, honest to God, I truly mean this. Thank you for quickly finding out a few little flaws with it that's going to make it better and look more uniform. Thank you for that.
9: You're welcome.
7: And I genuinely mean that.
9: You know, I know I get a lot of crap for being a dick, and I know I can be one, but at the same time, I only have your best interest
7: It wasn't a this sucks. This was more of a, you know, kind of offering a helping hand.
9: No, but you usually take the, I know Brian's going to take a shiz on this, and you're going to be a jerk.
7: But what you came up with was genuine.
9: Right,
7: like,
9: right.
7: But understand,
9: when it's something serious like that or something that matters, I'm going to always be honest and open and forthright with you.
7: And I appreciate that, my friend. When we return, Trump, I guess, out of nowhere pulls this. I'm going to address the nation tomorrow night at 9 o'clock. What the hell is he going to talk about? I even Googled, what is Trump going to talk about tonight on this nationwide speech? Nobody really knows.
9: I think he may be coming down on the Fed for raising the interest rates.
7: Just want to let you know.
8: Yes.
7: They raised it a point. I told Brian or Doug or whoever the hell's in charge not to do it. Well, I mean, listen, whether you're a MAGA supporter, a Trump supporter, you're not. I think that it's, and I'm not going to say I'm Johnny, you know, economics 101, but as inflation starts, you know, inching up, one of the ways to slow money down a little bit in inflation is to raise the interest rate so that people aren't borrowing so much money, which tends to help inflation long term. And again, I could be wrong. That's what I read. I don't know that because I've been educated to know, you know, those type of financial, you know, mechanisms. But Brian, it's my understanding from the things I've read that's one of the ways the rate, it's not a sexy, necessarily popular way to try to control runaway inflation, but it's one way that they do, right?
9: Yeah.
7: Is that they raise the point. They raise the lending, you know, with a lending percentage up a point or so. That slows down people borrowing money, and it will potentially long term help inflation.
9: You're a Keynesian economist, right, Bubba? I mean, that's you ascribe to that.
7: If barely balancing my checkbook is an economist, then I can do that. I can look at my bank statements and see that I got enough money to pay my bills. But I mean, isn't that the reasoning behind raising?

0: handled by the finest of promotional and or financial people, but he got bamboozled on some Ponzi scheme. Has there been an amount that Travis got clipped for? Or are they just saying he is one of the victims of this dude that was running a Ponzi scheme?
1: He was one of the dudes that was clipped.
0: But they didn't say what.
1: But there's, yeah, I mean,
0: you're never going to see his wife getting clipped. She is so perfectly handled in every way. You never see a bad picture leaked. You never hear of a scandal. You never hear of a housekeeper that went rogue and filed charges on her. That bitch is buttoned up. She has got her circle of handlers. I mean, Bright, would you not agree that she's one of the most buttoned up, controlled, level A celebrities that are out there? You never catch her slipping.
2: She's got her image on lock, man.
0: God, she does.
1: $35 million was taken from the...
0: Not from Kelsey.
1: Not just from Kelsey, no. The 64 other people.
0: We'll get into that along with what is Trump going to say tonight?
2: Is it tonight?
0: It's tonight. Yeah, tonight at 9 o'clock. Thursday, 9 o'clock, Trump's talking. I wonder how many networks are not going to hold him.
1: I mean,
0: you think none of them will cover him?
1: I think Fox will. Maybe News Nation.
3: Automatic microphone shut off. 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
3: I don't have any idea what the hell is going on.
4: He's happy.
5: Babyface effect. Come on.
3: Qualifying early. And he is straight on it. This is for Hierarchy.
6: And he's on it.
3: 500 for specifically Babyface. Saying it like it is.
5: Thank you, Harvey.
3: Thank you, Harvey. Appreciate you, my friend. This Trump situation, I swear to God, I got some type of notification that Trump was addressing the country tonight at 9 o'clock.
7: I heard last night,
3: as you can see here, President Trump is scheduled to deliver a nationwide address tonight, focusing on national security threats, major trade escalations and domestic economy. While the White House has kept specific details guarded, recent intelligence updates and major diplomatic clashes outline what he will cover.
5: Now, can you click on where it says Al Jazeera next to that first paragraph and see if you can pull up a source article?
3: Yeah, absolutely. It doesn't. I clicked on what you said.
5: Yeah.
3: And it just says Trump threatens to end trade with Mexico and Europe after the rate hike. So one would think that would be a reference back to the article that they're trying to, you know, sell you down the river.
5: There's two articles there. So go highlight, over it again.
7: There's his public schedules online.
5: And see, that's from June, right, July.
7: So his public schedule today, he's 8 a.m. is president.

0: and participates in executive time, then in-town pool call time.
1: I feel like it's almost like a story time with a kindergartner.
0: And then 11 a.m., president receives his intelligence briefing. 3 o'clock, the president participates in a policy meeting. 5 o'clock, the president signs executive orders. So the press will be in that. 6 o'clock, the president participates in a tele-rally. And then 7 o'clock, participates in a Rose Garden dinner.
2: Yeah, so there's no speech tonight. I was right.
0: So maybe they're talking about how he's going to address some things from his when he signs the executive orders.
1: Yeah. Well, then I redid it and said, upon Brian's suggestion, is President Trump addressing the nation later tonight? No, President Trump's not addressing the nation. You might be thinking about a past speech, such as his primetime address in July 16. Or his recent campaign rally in North Carolina, but there's no national agenda. So, man, this even goes to show you that, like, even Google's wishy-washy, right?
2: It's got some kinks in it, yeah. Still, this AI.
1: Absolutely. Including my bees and my Bub Army logo. as pointed out by Brian and verified by Baruto.
2: You just got to fix your bee holes, man.
1: Oh. Here is the Travis Kelce might have got banned. I wonder how much
0: Kelce got hit for.
1: Because, I mean, you know, you lose. First of all, these ball players, I think you take 50% right off the top with regards to what they, you know, are publicly or what their contract says. So if you're a $30 million a year guy, which, you know, that puts you at a, I think, all decent, you know, wide receivers and corners. I mean, I think $30 million is kind of the upper echelon. Now, granted, you got the $40 million, the $50 million, and the $60 million guys, but you know, $30 million is a sling and D wide receiver linebacker. Is it safe to say, Brian, that a $30 million contract, that guy is going to take less than 50% of that home? With jock tax and the taxes they got to pay in every state that they play in, and the 2 or 3 points that their agents get,
2: accountants and all of that. Yeah, I think it's 50 cents on the dollar is probably pretty close to the reality.
1: If Travis Kelce had a $70 million deal, I mean, he's probably just, you know, right off the top in his pocket less than 35, and you get dinged for a, you know, $4, $5, $6 million.
2: I don't think he got hit that hard. So this guy had 64 investors and raised $35 million from the 64 investors total, is what I've read.
3: We are just learning that one of the biggest stars in the NFL, the man who so memorably married Taylor Swift just months ago, is apparently a victim in a multi-million-dollar Ponzi scheme, according to a court reporter in Missouri who spoke with our team. That's right, we're talking about Travis Kelce here. Federal prosecutors say he's among those defrauded by a man who has pleaded guilty to 3 wire fraud charges.
1: Here's the thing. When you're doing a Ponzi deal, like, there are some people that do get their money back. Like, Brian, let me ask you a question. You probably know more about this than I do with regards to, like, the people that are first. Like, so of the 64 people, let's say the first 10, do they end up getting their money back and then some?
2: Well, no. So the way a Ponzi scheme works is the person will get investors. They will misappropriate the investment or lose the money, whatever they're doing with it. They then have to go out and get new investors to pay the old investors their dividends or their returns or when they're cashing out. So, yes, you have a higher likelihood of being paid back when you're earlier in the Ponzi scheme or at least getting some money out of it than you do if you come in later, for sure. But that's the way a Ponzi scheme works, is it's constantly chasing its tail to try and keep up with people cashing out, and it eventually reaches a tipping point where you can no longer keep the fraud and the scheme going.
1: And where the late people to the party, so to speak, really get hammered.
2: Oh, yeah, they get absolutely nothing.
1: They may lose it all.
2: They almost assuredly lose it all.
1: The money that they're putting in is going to the lower line, you know, first, you know.
2: Well, that's if it's going there at all at that point, because when the scheme's about to come to an end, usually the money is just going to the person who's running the scheme.
1: So at that point, he's not even kicking
2: out. He's not even kicking back. Yeah.
1: He's just taken in with the. Now, do these Ponzi guys know that, for lack of a better term, eventually the jig's up? And I don't understand, like, the Bernie Madoffs and the guy that did this and what have you. Like, how do. What type of exit strategy can you have other than going to prison?
2: So most of the people who run these are megalomaniac, extreme narcissists, and they convince themselves that they're going to be able to figure it out and to make it work, and they really have no choice but to do that. You know, some of them do kill themselves, some of them try to run away, but for the most part, we see these guys still trying to pull off the scheme until the very end. And hats off to him for that level of commitment.
0: That's what this guy did.
2: Yeah.
1: So they just keep running it and running it and running it into the ground until the boys come and get you. And hopefully, what, you've diversified the money you've taken into some offshore stuff where they... Now, is there any... I think there are places you can put money that they can't get.
0: Yeah, there is.
1: I mean, islands. Right? I mean,
2: yeah,
1: I think there are.
2: They will do their best. The government, it's actually a really great job to have, is to be the person in, you know, bankruptcies and things like that, the trustee whose job is to go out, you get paid handsomely to try and claw back as much of this money as you can for the people that are involved in the bankruptcy. But usually they end up paying more on the administration of the bankruptcy than people get out of it. But yeah, they can try to claw it back, but there are definitely places where they can put the money offshores that make it. Yeah.
1: So there are countries that do not recognize our financial institutions, I mean, or I guess our law enforcement bureaus that are trying to go in and seize bank accounts or freeze bank accounts. I'm sure if you...
0: Switzerland.
2: Well, if you buy physical gold, think of it. If you buy if you bought physical gold and kept it offshore where the feds couldn't find it somewhere, in a secret place or a depository of some point that they don't know of.
1: Or like in a safe deposit box in a country that does not recognize...
2: Yeah, a little offline banking deal.
1: Right.
2: You could hide the money.
1: Would you have to physically fly that precious metal into that country, or would you have like maybe a handler over there that you would send it to, your gold, your silver, or whatever the hell your whatever precious metal you're buying? I think it would be cumbersome to fly it there physically.
0: Yeah, but do you want to trust someone in the Cayman Islands?
2: Yeah, now you're trusting
0: your
2: a surrogate with your. I mean, they have to have access to your safe deposit
1: box. Well, here's the deal. You got to get somebody that you're like your Larry Plummer or your Gooch, you know, or your Jim Tapp, like somebody that's a super good friend.
0: Well, if you're that rich, usually you're going to be going to that country just to check it all out.
1: Like in a private jet?
0: Yeah, so you might as well just bring your gold with you.
1: Yeah, I mean, Brian, if you're doing private jet stuff, I mean, I don't know that they, you know, they don't really look at your duffel bags.
2: Not as intently as they probably should.
0: Well, I mean, listen, Bubba, you've been on, you know, the private jets. I mean, what is the security?
1: No, they don't really.
0: Yeah.
1: They run you through this little makeshift, like a metal detector, and then they run your bags to a... But I mean, here's the deal. They're not really look, because what are you gonna do? Blow yourself up? I mean, you know, they only do that when if you're just flying domestically. They don't ever check your bags at all. But if you fly abroad, you know, and you're clearing customs through these little, you know, private FBOs, they'll have, you know, a couple agents there. But they'll sometimes bring the dog out and let him run through your looking for drugs. But
2: yeah, they're not gold sniffing dogs.
1: No, they're not gold sniffing dogs. They really are not. And they don't really, you know, because like, okay, so you got a bomb, like you blow your own plane up. Like, they don't really, there's not really a TSA for private travel that much.
3: That guy was sentenced to 11 years in prison with a judge ordering him to pay.
1: Now, here's the deal. If you make like, let's say $36 million and you're 35 years old and you get sentenced to 11 years in prison, but they do not, you brilliantly get the majority of that money out. And so let's say, you know, you're able to get 10, 12 million bucks. Would you go do 11 years in prison's probably what? Maybe Brian with gain time and maybe 7, 8?
2: But you got to keep in mind, Bubba, if these guys had a way to get the money liquid again. They could keep the scam going, and they would be motivated to do that. The problem is most of them waste and blow through the money on lavish expenses and lifestyle things that they cannot recover the money. So, yeah, I get what you're saying is, oh, well, he got $35 million. He may have a few million of that stowed away somewhere.
1: I'm not doing 10 years for a couple million, but I'd do 10 years, not now because I'm too old, but if I was in my 30s and I had to do 10 years because and when I get out I'm going to have 15 million. Because I don't think 10 years is really 10 years if you're good. I think it's like 7 years.
2: 7 or 8. And so you're saying 7 or 8 years of your freedom in life is worth 15 million. That's what arguably your best years of your life.
1: Yeah, I don't know. Probably not. I mean, I'm happier now. Well, I tell myself that. But I mean, I'm as happy now as I was when I was super rich, and I ain't very rich. You know, I don't really own much. I live modestly.
2: You're not wealthy, but you're rich.
1: Yeah.
2: Your life is fulfilling.
1: I'm not wealthy, like on paper, but I'm rich with happiness and good people and the direction that my life is currently headed. Could I be in better shape? Yeah. That's probably my one downfall.
2: I don't know about that, man. You look great.
1: Thanks.
3: More than $30 million in restitution. It is not clear right now what level of involvement Kelsey had with this convicted fraudster.
1: So this guy, this fraudster that's going to prison for 11 years, he has to make $30 million in restitution. So there go. I mean,
0: good luck.
3: He plays for the Chiefs. Our team's out to his team for comment. Gary Grumbach is joining us now. What happened here, Gary?
1: Well, what happened is this fraudster bamboozled Travis out of $1.5 million. He's doing prison time, and Travis is out $1.5 million, and he's now going to use Taylor's financial advisor.
4: There's potentially
1: Brian, can you imagine what their prenup looks like? You know she has the finest.
2: Oh, yeah.
1: She has the finest of Gina Hunters.
2: Oh, yeah.
4: Invisible string here between Kansas City tight end Travis Kelce.
1: I wonder, you know, locker room is a camaraderie.
2: Camaraderie.
1: Yeah. You know, locker room, you know, camaraderie, if you will. It's all about busting balls. Like, they don't care. You know, like, you know, it's like a bunch of boys in there. And, like, yeah, I wonder if they're busting Travis's balls. Be like, hey, Travis, you got any good sound financial advice for us here, buddy?
2: Yeah, marry the richest rock star ever, pop star ever.
1: Yeah. Marry a bitch that's worth $3 billion and get back to me. Who hangs out with Tom Cruise on Monday Night Football and not interested in being in Scientology.
4: And a man by the name of Sid Jawahar, he ran a...
1: Do you think, Brian, when they're traveling on her G650, that, and it's time to fuel it up, that she says, okay, Travis, put it on your card. This is, it's your turn to pay. How do you think that works? Like when they're, you know, when you got to, when you're on her plane.
2: I don't think he's paying for that sort of stuff. I mean, I think he buys her gifts and nice gestures and will, pay for meals and things like that for her. But I don't think the big stuff on that's a part of her.
1: To fuel up the 650.
2: Yeah. I don't think that's on him.
4: Texas-based investment company called, and this is the actual.
1: Hey, Travis, power bill came in. I need halvesies.
4: The name of it, Swift Arc Capital, LLC. And for over the course of about 7 years, he's accused of bringing in about $35 million in investments into the company, but only actually investing about $10 million. So there's $25 million.
1: He used the money to fund extravagant lifestyles, including private jets, luxury hotels, lied about immigration status, tried to get sister to wipe his iPhone.
2: It's an interesting picture of him there.
1: Yeah, interesting picture.
0: Yeah, what?
1: How do you say his name?
2: Siddharth Jawahar.
4: Prosecutors,
1: I can tell you right now when Siddharth Jawahar comes to me and says, "Hey, Bob, I know you ain't got a lot, but whatever you got, invest with me." I'm like, man, I can't even say your name.
2: He went by Sid.
1: Yeah,
2: and he'd go with Sid.
1: What are you saying, Lemmy?
0: Well, I was gonna say it looks like in the beginning of 2015, because the big stock that he was telling everyone was Philip Morris Pakistan.
2: Yeah,
0: and it looks like actually that got some good investments or good returns.
1: Philip Morris Pakistan, meaning the people that smoke cigarettes in Pakistan.
0: Yes. Yeah,
2: that's
0: exactly.
2: The only place. That's the only countries that are still buying them. By the way,
0: exactly. Yeah. But it looks like it was
1: actually Pakistanis. They really like to mow them down, do they not?
2: Oh yeah,
1: yeah.
0: And it looks like it returned a return rate of 100. 163% when he first started investing. So he was feeling good.
1: Well, and he's probably making all those returns back into his pocket.
0: Well, no, it started then when it started decline. You know, the decline after 3 years when I guess they started cutting down on cigarettes. He stopped telling everyone and then just started. That's when the Ponzi scheme kind of took over.
1: Philip Morris.
0: Pakistan.
1: Yeah.
4: Private jets, stays at luxury hotels, luxury apartments in Austin and New York City, memberships at private clubs. The list goes on and on. Prosecutors say this is a classic example of a Ponzi scheme, that there were a number of high-profile individuals that were impacted by this, that are considered victims by this.
1: Poor Travis Kelce. You know, there's 63 other suckers that got, you know, bamboozled by.
0: And they're not named.
1: And boy, no, they don't grab
0: the FBI
1: headline,
0: won't release their names.
1: But they will, Travis. Yeah. Poor Travis has got to take a ribbon at practice today.
4: And we do not know the extent to which Kelce was actually involved in this, but he was considered a victim. No word if there's any bad blood between Kelce and Jawahar.
2: Bad blood. See what he did there?
1: Yeah, that's
2: That's pretty good.
1: That's one of her biggest hits.
2: Yeah. The guy that Jawahar was fearless.
0: Unless Brian wants to see the guy since they didn't put up his picture.
1: Is this the guy's booking?
0: Yeah, this is Sid.
2: Sid.
1: Yeah,
2: you'd give him all your money, Bubba.
1: I would not. I wouldn't do nothing with this dude.
0: Oh, yeah, Bubba hates Indian accents or Pakistani accents.
1: I cannot get through the Indian accent.
2: Yeah,
1: I'm with you. I'm not. I don't have anything against Indian people. I don't have anything. I don't necessarily have any disdain for any type of Indian individual, but when I get a customer service or I get somebody and they're from India, I automatically am in a bad mood because I have to struggle their accent, and some have heavier accents than others, and the really heavy Indian accent, it really
2: he does look like a Diaco brother that maybe is missing a chromosome or something. Has an extra one.
1: I think he's with a Diaco brother who
0: is it that eye?
2: I don't know. Widow's peak is pretty sharp.
1: Nah, he looks like the typical fraudster.
0: Yes.
1: United Airlines is now officially warning customers as it moves to cancel flights because of fuel. I mean, listen, here's the deal. A lot of these airlines, they will buy futures or they'll buy fuel, you know, from 6 and 7 months ago, and that's their fuel price. But when they go through that, they have to, you know, renegotiate. They buy it in bulk, but they have to renegotiate. And a lot of these, you know, airline companies are now getting low on the fuel that they negotiated a year ago at, you know, $2 or $3 cheaper. And people have bought airfare now because, you know, what can you buy, Brian, airfare? Like 10 months out, 9 months out, 6 months out? You can buy airfare.
2: They open their books for about a year almost, yeah. The major airlines. The regionals are a little more conservative in terms
1: but
2: of
1: the
2: their
1: booking.
2: But
1: the big boys, the Deltas, the Uniteds.
2: The big boys are usually anywhere from around a year, and the smaller boys, you know, 4 to 6 months.
1: So people that bought their, you know, responsibly bought their airfare, you know, 8, 9, 10 months ago, well, that airfare was, you know, $300. And that, and I think a lot to do with airfare. And Brian, you can help me out here because you're not only a flight guru, but you're also a travel hack guru as well. But I fly out tonight to
2: San Diego.
1: Really?
2: Yeah, I got a wedding to attend.
1: Just you and the wife?
2: No, I'm going solo. There's too much going on at the home front for both of us to go.
1: Wow.
2: So.
1: Old girls let you go other coastal.
2: My good buddy is getting married out there. He moved out to Arizona. He runs the Fiesta Bowl. And
1: oh, that's great. If you want to go to that, you get sideline passes, the whole nine yards, whatever you want. But you got a guy that runs the whole damn shooting match, please.
2: But he's finally tying the knot and up in Temecula. And so I'm flying into San Diego. I'm going to attend a Padres game tomorrow.
1: What was your airfare? How long ago did you book it, and what is it?
2: I booked.
1: You probably used points.
2: I booked like 2 or 3 months ago, and I booked. They had directs through Southwest and Alaska. And I got pretty good deals. I think total airfare is like $500.
1: Not bad.
2: Not bad for a cross country flight.
1: But that flight that you bought however many months ago was probably before, you know, these surge in fuel prices. So a lot to do. One of the ways they figure what the airfare is going to be is how much fuel they have to use to get you to your destination with a full flight. And so, you know, flights that are lighter take less fuel, but
2: But they have less fare because they
1: right.
2: So don't have the people on there.
1: The bottom line is, a lot of it has to do with they're paying for fuel. And so what they were paying for fuel when they bought their big fuel allotment, you know, 6, 8, 10 months ago is drastically higher now. And so the airfare that they gave you 6, 8 months ago may not cover the cost of that flight because of just how much. So now they're canceling because they can't say, okay, Tampa to Chicago, and we were going to make, you know, $15,000 or $20,000. Now we're losing to eight. They can't afford to take that hit on 300 flights a day. So now they're canceling. They're canceling certain flights. And United is in the process now of warning customers about canceling flights due to fuel costs. During a recent appearance on the Morgan Stanley conference, United Airlines chief financial officer warned that some flights scheduled for December may not operate as planned, as an increase in fuel costs have made these routes less attractive to airlines. Hmm. And so just like I said, if fuel prices remain high, the CFO says that the airline could make further adjustments to flight schedules in its first quarter of 27. I mean, the cost of fuel determines everything. What you pay at your restaurant, what you pay for your power bill, what you pay for, you know, what you pay at the grocery store, what you pay for any service to come out and do anything. Like, it's all based on the price of fuel. We are so fuel sensitive, and you can take us right down to zero, just like Trump is with this price of fuel. We can't. We're at a stretching point, I think.
2: Yeah, but Bubba, you're safe. You didn't get nuked by an Iranian missile this month, did you?
1: No, I did not.
2: Well, there you go, buddy. It's the price you pay. It's the price you pay for fear-mongering.
1: So let me jelly roll, and I've made no bones about it. Anybody can stick up with him for him all they want, but I think I got some pretty convincing evidence here this time. He's an absolute piece of dog shiz.
0: Oh, yeah. Yeah,
1: and he's conveniently religious. He's conveniently reborn. He's conveniently rehabilitated. He's conveniently country. And he's a fraud. He's an absolute charlatan, shakedown artist fraud. What he really is a drug dealing thug, tatted up piece of shiz who has forgot where they came from.
2: Me. I helped him.
1: Well,
2: big boy.
0: There's other people.
1: I got some pretty convincing evidence. I've been screaming for the longest time. You know, I had Jelly Roll on in what was it, March of 2014?
0: Yes, sir.
1: I had Jelly Roll on my show March of 2014.
0: 12 years ago, yeah.
1: And he is now saying he's taking a step away from country, and he's going to go and find God, but he doesn't forget about where he came from, including that first radio station interview he did on the Rick and Bubba show in May of 2022. He credits a radio program, the Rick D and Bubba show, heard on Dallas 96.3 in an interview. Jelly Roll credits he doesn't forget even the radio stations that used to back him when he was nothing.
0: Maybe he got the Bubbas confused.
1: Maybe he did.
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0: leaning towards not doing a gun. So, Janie Cakes texted me yesterday, and she's not been, my mom, she's not been feeling well.
1: Oh, no.
0: She's had a horrible sinus infection, which she feels potentially might be contagious. And so I took my mom, and I didn't talk about this on the air because I just didn't want to just necessarily advertise where I was going. But on Labor Day weekend, you know, we had that Monday off. So Sunday, you know, Sunday is kind of like a Friday or a Saturday, you know, because you got Monday off. So Sunday is in play with regards to staying out and doing crazy stuff. Not that I ever stay out and do crazy stuff, but as my mom is gracefully getting older, she's 80 now and she's in good shape. She still drives. She still gets around. She lives by herself. She's self-sufficient. She cooks. She does have a cleaning service comes in. And between Tara and I, we try. Tara probably does a little bit more heavy lifting than I do with regards to taking care of mom. But
2: what would you say the percentages are there? 80-20? 90-10?
0: 65-35.
2: Really?
0: Yes.
1: Yeah, when I saw Janie Cakes at the Tarpons game for Glowbug's birthday, she said how much Bubba's been coming around more
0: and
1: lately.
0: So she's been sick. So let me just back up a little bit. So Tara's out of town for the entire month.
1: Yeah, I heard that too.
0: Her and her husband, I'm not going to tell you what, they went to, they got an Airbnb for a month in the mountains.
1: Oh, nice.
0: Somewhere on the East Coast. And Tara has had a rough couple months. Brian, I think you might be somewhat involved because you read some of her contracts and do some of her contract work. And,
2: oh yeah, I know what they're dealing
0: right,
2: with.
0: Right, right. And she's had, you know, and I think they're on the good side of it now. They've kind of weathered the storm, her company, and she needed a well-deserved break. And so she's loaded. And she got an Airbnb in somewhere in the Carolina.
2: You weren't going to say where.
0: No, there's two states we're talking about here. In the Carolina, I think, Brian, I don't think anybody's going to be able to dox my sister if I say she's somewhere in the Carolina mountains. And she doesn't get on social media or anything like that.
2: Where are the mountains in the southern part of Carolina?
0: I have no idea, bud.
1: Shut up, babyface.
0: No idea, bud. Appreciate you.
1: There's a tip of it.
0: So, we got a Cash App. Did you see
1: yes,
0: that?
1: Yes, Marty Champion, $25.
0: So, Tara's
2: Sassafras Mountain.
0: Tara is at Sassafras Mountain.
2: It does touch it.
1: That's what I said. There's a tip of it. That's...
0: I'm just going to go ahead and say my sister's in Sassafras Mountain. And she and her husband, it's near a golf course, and he golfs, and she goes with them, and they hike, and they're just having a great time. But she was most concerned about being away from mom for a month because, you know, she does more for mom than I do, and I'm trying to get better. I really am. My mom and I are on opposite schedules. My mom goes to bed at 2 a.m, and my mom gets up at 11 p.m. And you know,
1: is that an older thing? Because all of a sudden, my dad started doing that too.
0: Yes.
2: You know where Sassafras is?
0: No, I
2: it's
0: do
2: in
0: not.
2: Pumpkin Town, South Carolina.
0: My sister. I'm going to go ahead and let the cat out of the bag. My sister is in Pumpkin Town. North Carolina.
2: South Carolina.
0: I'm just going to call it Pumpkin Town, North Carolina. So that's where she's at. And if you'd like to go find my sister, that's great.
1: Okay,
0: she's in Pumpkin Town, North Carolina.
2: South Carolina.
1: Good thing is,
0: I'm purposely saying North Carolina to, you know, throw the doxers off, if you will.
1: Can I ask how long your mom's been doing that? Because I was getting nervous for my dad.
0: My mom has been doing this for 15 years.
1: Okay, great.
0: Where she goes to bed like around 2 o'clock and she sleeps till like 10 or 11. And I go, Mom, why? She goes, well, if I get up too early, it makes the day too long. I'm like, okay, I get it. I do get it. I mean, you know, she doesn't have a lot going on. She's retired. She sits there and scrolls through Facebook and watches she doesn't miss the Fox on 5 or the 5 on
2: the 5.
0: She does not miss the 5. Does not, and she loves herself some Jesse Waters, but she liked Tucker more.
2: Jessica Tarloff's awesome.
1: This makes sense. Okay, cord liberal.
0: Yeah. So anyway, Lemmy, I decide on Labor Day weekend that I'm going to go down to Side Splitters, and I've heard good things about April Macy. I've heard good things. I met her one time at Sirius when she was doing Howard's show. She never did my show.
2: She's still good looking? And she's getting a little long in the tooth.
0: She's getting a little long in the tooth, but still, you know, probably for being in her mid-40s to, she's still, she's
2: 49.
0: Still, yeah, she's still sexy. She's, you know, she's gotten a little bigger, as we all have, but not, you know,
2: not
0: she's,
2: all of us.
0: Not, well, true, but she's probably gotten, you know, she's probably 20 pounds heavier than when she took her photo headshot. But I got to tell you, man, that is, she is funny. Absolutely hilarious. And so my mom's never been to a comedy club. So I took my mom, Erica, her son, and me to Side Splitters. Well, I mean, I didn't call Side Splitters up or nothing. I just paid full boat.
1: Nice.
0: You know, just
2: the real one in Del Mabry or the little one on the Grove?
0: No, the real one on in Carrollwood.
2: Oh, okay.
0: The real one. And I got to tell you, man, they got it down.
2: Yeah.
0: They got it down.
2: Styled in. Two item minimum.
0: Two item minimum. And if the show's not selling well, they'll then, if you're on the Side Splitters email list, and, you know, not a lot of comedies, like that local comedy scene, that regional local comedy scene, that's a tough life. It's like kind of a life of a carny. You know, you got the local guy that's the host, and then you got maybe a few local people that are like, you know, acts one and two, and then they bring the headliner on, you know, but the headliner, you know, they're not making a lot of money when, you know, they're not. It's a tough life. And, you know, not everybody comes as highly, you know, reared or, you know, like April Macy is a pretty accomplished comedian, and she's really, really funny. But, you know, even it's a tough grind for her, too, you know, and not a lot of these comedians will sell a lot of tickets. So, Brian, I didn't know this, but Side Splitters, like if it's within 12 hours of the show and they haven't sold that many seats, because sometimes they may only sell
2: 30, 40 seats.
0: You know, 14, 18 seats.
2: Yeah.
0: Because nobody knows this person. They'll send out an email to, if you are subscribed to their email notification deal, that says 2 free tickets if you want to come tonight. Now, they know they're going to get the two item minimum on you, right?
2: Yep.
0: And so it's brilliant. So there's always a packed house there. So we went to go see her. I took my mom. It's the first time she's ever been to a comedy show.
2: Real in her life?
0: In her life.
2: Oh, that's awesome.
0: Yes.
2: Nothing better than live comedy.
0: Brian,
2: it's so good.
0: And people don't appreciate, man, watching electronic comedy like on TV, on Netflix, on YouTube, on Facebook, whatever, by whatever means you would garner it, other than a live, being at the facility, witnessing a live comedy act, and then scale that down to a local, smaller, you know, 85 seat venue. It just is a really, it's a really great experience.
2: It's intimate. Everybody's there. It's a shared experience.
0: Yes.
2: You're all in it together.
0: A lot of crowd participation.
2: Crowd work.
0: April worked the whole crowd. She picked out Vicente, who's Erica's son, and he's 26. Good looking kid. And he's sitting, so the configuration was Vicente and Erica in the very front row of the deal. And then my mom and I behind them. And sure enough, April's like, so, you here with your mom? And Vicente's like, yeah. And then she asked my mom, well, what are you on this whole deal? And my mom goes, I'm his mom. And she turns, and my mom picks me, and like I had several people come up to me and were super gracious.
1: Awesome.
0: Even though she appeared on another local show there, and there was probably a bunch of that guy's fans in there, everybody was so cool to me, so nice to me. I took a couple pictures, and everybody was so gracious to me. And she turns, she tells my mom, man, you're 80? My mom's like, yeah. She's like, oh, my God, they hang you upside down in formaldehyde at night? You look great. And then she turns to me and she goes, hey, buddy, you need to lay off the sodium.
2: Jeez. You caught one there.
0: I got one. And then she was trying to hook up Vicente because he's single. She's like, any single ladies in the house? Well, there's this one chick who was 24 and she was a nurse and she was trying to get her and Vicente to, like, you know, whatever.
2: It's a nurse. Ooh, watch out there.
0: Yeah. So anyway, make a long story short, I took my mom to Side Splitters. Lummy, I did.
2: And I watched Vicente smash after.
0: I did. There was this local woman. And she was probably like in her late 50s to early 60s. and I think her name is Ginger Kelly. And she's kind of a bigger lady and older. Like, and she described herself as a grandma.
1: Oh, nice.
0: And I think she's local. I'd like for you to reach out to her. I'd love to have her on the show sometime.
1: Yeah. Okay.
0: She was so good.
1: Got it.
0: And she came, like, her whole shtick is that she's a grandma, but she, like, still likes D. Like, she still likes getting some D, but she only gets, you know, they only seem, the people that only seem to be attracted to her are her white trash that live in trailers that have, you know, baby mama problems. And so her name's Ginger Kelly. She did such a great job. I talked to her afterwards, and there were some local guys that that I talked to, and it was just a great experience. So I took my mom, Brian, to a comedy show, but I think that, I don't think that she got picked up whatever. She's got a sinus infection, and she got sick like the Tuesday after the Sunday show I took her. So it's hard telling. She doesn't think that she necessarily got it from being at the comedy show, but you know, when you're 80, I got to think your immune system is probably not as strong as younger people. And so she's been not bedridden, but she's had this sinus infection. She went to the emergency clinic or whatever. They gave her, I don't know, a Z, you know, Brian, the standard Z-Pack, deoxycycline, you know, whatever that, you know, whatever they give you for that. She's feeling better. I was over by her house yesterday, and I asked her if I could come by and see her, and she's like, no, I still feel like maybe I'm contagious. I'm starting to feel better, so I'm trying to go see her on Saturday if I don't have to go to the track. So so in doing so, I get a call from her yesterday. She's like, she calls me Fweet from Fweetness. Sweetness, that's what she says. So she goes, Fweet. I go, what, Mom? You okay? You feeling good? You need anything? You need me to come by? You need any medications? Do you need me to bring any food? Do you need any water? Like, you know, she buys a bottle of water at Costco or whatever, let me, and she can't get it out of her SUV. And, you know, because, you know, like a 24 case of water, you know, that's, you know, yeah, we can lift it, but, you know, an 80-year-old woman can't. So all too often when I come to see her, my first task is to get the water.
2: Erica, go get the stuff out of my mom's trunk.
0: Do you got surveillance at my mom's house? And so she...
2: I gotta go eat a sandwich.
0: So she says, no, don't come over. I'm still feeling not so good. But can you do me a favor? And I'm like, yeah, of course. Yes, whatever you need. She goes, I had this black guy come over to the house today. Now, Brian, don't start throwing in your jokes, because she's got a screened in back pool area. It's not a very big pool, but it's a little pool with a jacuzzi, and it's, you know, it's got a lanai. It's screened in.
2: And she sunbathes nude, right?
0: No.
2: Oh.
0: But, you know, the squirrels get on her pool enclosure screens and they break them. And she gets full hot on the deal. And so she's got two that are broken, and she wants to get them repaired because she's anal about that. By the way, my mom's house is absolutely spotless, like almost to the point of OCD. Like, you know, my mom is just absolutely a neat freak. She's absolutely spotless. And so having two hanging panels on her pool enclosure has been driving her insane. I told her, Brian, I think this might be some sound advice that you might back. And I'm like, Mom, why don't we wait till November? Those two panels don't really mean anything. You know, you're not out there spending a lot of time on the back porch, you know, not getting eaten up. You know, she doesn't go on the back porch that much. So you'd want to get your pool enclosures fixed because of mosquitoes and bugs and things like that, because you spend a lot of time out there. I'm like, Mom, and every hurricane season, anytime we got a really bad wind or something, she always has a couple blow out. I'm like, Mom, how about we wait? We're only 45 days or so from November. And that isn't Brian November like kind of the where her you're out of the woods?
2: Well, we're out of the peak of the season already.
0: I know that.
2: Yeah, November is clear.
0: Yeah, you're clear.
2: Yeah.
0: So I'm like, why don't we wait till November? That way we're out of hurricane season. We're not going to have any dust up storms real out of nowhere someday. And in November, after we've gone through hurricane season and we don't have one, then we'll fix the screens. Okay. Well, that was good 2 weeks ago. Well, a squirrel. She goes, I had this big fat ass squirrel that he broke through enough. So I got four total screens down.
2: Well, if they're all breaking, they all probably need to be replaced because they wear out. Yeah. So just do the whole thing. Rescreen the whole thing.
1: Wait for a big storm and then just claim it on your insurance.
0: So
2: that's not that much to replace the screen. No,
0: and she's absolutely screen aggressive. Like if she has one, she that's just her jam. So she says, I'll just read you her. She goes, I love you so much, Fweet. Thank you for offering to come by today. I just am not feeling up to it. I'm still in my pajamas, and I still am very tired. The medication that I'm taking seems to be working, so let's try to plan for something maybe on Saturday like you suggested. By the way, I had the best guy I've ever met do my screens yesterday. He came highly recommended from some people that live out here. He's a tall black man. He reminds me of the guy that you speak of named Ty J. He was heaven sent for sure. So honest, so sweet, so fair. He was fully booked up, but he fit me into his schedule. I had four screens hanging, and he stayed till dark to get them all done. His price was amazing. He's a retired Marine, and he wanted to give me the best deal he could because I'm alone, and he was amazing. He had a beautiful, like my mom knows, like nothing gets by her. He had a beautiful, spotless truck, all the right equipment. Would you please mention him on the air? He has lots of business, maybe probably doesn't even need your promotion, but I'd like to acknowledge how much I appreciate him.
2: Oh, what a very articulate text from her.
0: Yeah, I know.
2: That's nice.
0: Very much so. And she doesn't do speak to text. Like she has a little stylus and she hits it with her little stylus. I go, yeah, Mom, give me his info. I'll mention him. Then I'll send you the air check that you can send to him. She goes, okay, when he gets a break, he's going to come back and do the rest of the ones that are, Brian, like you suggested, that are not falling through, but they're brittle. Haven't gone through yet, but they're brittle. I know lanai screening is expensive to have done, especially over the pool. I thought the bill was going to be closer to $900 for six large panels, and he only charged me $590, but I gave him $700. I had others replaced that have charged me as much as $150 a panel. So I told my mom, send me his info, and that was yesterday at 3:40, and she said, I will. I haven't got his info. So for that badass African American gentleman that really, really did my mom right and was amazing, a retired Marine, spotless truck, the right equipment, and gave my mom what she believes is a great deal. I hope to get your information soon, sir, for taking such great care of my mother.
1: Yeah, I know, because I was actually ready to write the number down because I was going to give him a call.
2: She doesn't even have the information.
0: No, she doesn't.
2: Oh, your mom was almost articulate in her text. What were your two items at the comedy club, Bubba? What'd you go with? I've got to guess. Let me guess. I'm going to guess the giant pretzel and popcorn. Did I nail it?
0: And we ordered not nachos.
2: Well, but your two items were the giant pretzel and the popcorn.
0: No, my item was a Diet Coke and popcorn.
2: Okay.
0: And then my mom got a Diet Coke, a water, bottled water, and the nachos. And then Merch Crick got the pretzel bites and a Bacardi and Coke.
2: Nice.
0: And I think
2: Merch is the most fun out of you guys.
0: And Vicente got a water and like kind of dabbled in everybody else's appetizers.
2: Well, you had to have two items.
0: No, they didn't. I guess the bottle water.
2: Because you guys had a total, because Janie got three.
0: Yeah.
2: That's why.
0: Yeah. They were cool. And listen, it was only $55. Like, that's not bad. I mean, right? I mean, you got three appetizers,
2: no,
0: Brian.
2: Yeah, that server was not thrilled with your table.
0: Well, Brian, I tipped her $30.
2: Now, that's great.
0: I tipped because I feel, man, these people are these servers at these comedy clubs, man, and they got it down.
2: They got 10 tables each.
0: And they get your food right out, and then they strategically get your bill when it's like 15 minutes to go on the final act so it doesn't get cumbersome. They slide it into they're really good. I know I gave her $30.
2: That's nice.
0: And I think that's an aggressive.
2: It's a very, very, very fair and handsome tip.
0: Because I don't want anybody ever to say that Bubba the Love Sponge can't. I always tip way more than I'm supposed to. Just for in fear. Well, here's the one. You got a walking good spokesperson for you if you tip nicely. You know, like sometimes I'll tip 50% just because, listen, I got it. I'm doing okay. I got it. An extra $15 to my server isn't going to be that big a deal to me, but it's going to make their night. Right?
2: Right.
0: If you give them, let's say it would come out to 20, let's say 20% would be $20. I'll make it 35. Now, what are they, if they do know who I am, which in this town, as long as I've been here, I usually get recognized. And I don't say that narcissistically, but I do. I've been on TV enough and been in enough trouble, some good, some bad, that.
2: Here's a sticker with a QR code. Do you know who I am?
0: No, I don't. But if somebody did know who I was, or
2: follow me.
0: What are they going to say, Brian, to their friends in the back that are washing the dishes that they had Bubba the Love Sponge and he gave me a 40% tip? You know, they're not gonna mother F you, because there's probably some people that are famous or celebrities or have money that are a bunch of cheap wads and don't take care of them.
2: Have you heard about El Chapo? Well, watch Pete and I on Deadly Intentions.
0: Yeah, Deadly Intentions drops today at 10. Sure. Let me, because I got into my African-American pool and eye screen hanging, ass-kicking former Marine with a spotless truck and all the right equipment story. I did not get in my jelly roll story, which I'll do my jelly roll story next.
3: It's not what you think.
4: What?
5: What?
4: Since when?
3: Actually, it's much less.
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3: Bubba the Love Sponge Show returns after these words.

0: I wanted to call myself out before Brian did. Let me fish on the J. I think I got 25 on the PayPal. Thank you, fish on the J. I appreciate you. Happy birthday.
1: There we go.
0: Happy birthday to New York Greg.
2: Oh, happy birthday.
0: Let me, I cannot thank him and Bob Cook and Mitch the Mark and Big Red and Creatine Travis and Captain Creamsicle. Just single hand, well, and a few others I'm probably missing in as well. Buck, that all helped us make the move and paint and build and, you know, make this three-car garage look like something that would be like in Manhattan or something. And even Brian, as nitpicky as you are, I don't know what your opinion would be. I'm not going to tell you what your opinion should be, but I would like to get your opinion. I mean, I think that because you watch the show and you participate on the show and you're in the studios and you see the facility. And I mean, I don't think anybody would ever think that you could make a three-car garage in the woods look as big time as this does on camera.
1: Well, first of all, this is like a 40-car garage. but
0: you know what I'm saying.
1: I hear what you're saying.
0: This original building that we're in is a three-car garage.
1: Just this one little part of it, but then there's like three-car garages.
0: Well, you know
2: what Paper Towel Willie, $100.
0: Thank you, Paper Towel.
1: But no, it looks exceptional, and now that hanging piece of foam is finally taken care of, well, I can sleep easy.
0: We have one more that has fallen down.
1: Oh, Jesus.
0: That's one thing, Bob Cook. Bob, I think Bob didn't use the right adhesive.
1: Yeah.
0: But that's okay, Bob. You did so many other things right.
1: I'm not going to nitpick.
3: And that's why you can't date his mom, so.
0: Yeah, well, let me get into some things. First of all, it's New York Greg's birthday. So happy birthday, New York Greg. I can't thank you. And again, like I said, Bob Cook and all the others that absolutely have made this place into what it is. Secondly, I love
1: our house a home.
0: I love our new studios. They're so clean. They're not cluttered. There's no rats. I've now figured out, talking to Mark Tate and Polly, who own the Nassau building, which I'm not trying to jinx. I think they sold it yesterday.
3: Oh, good. I'm not going to. Yes, go.
0: Well, you tell me privately.
3: Well, yeah, of
0: texted me privately. I think they got a contract, the signed contract on the deal. But do you know what? There hasn't been a rat in that building since we left. And now, hold on. I got a theory. And let me. You may have a better expertise on the theory than Brian does, because he's not nearly as woodsy as you are. But it makes sense. And this is what happened. When I lived up there, I had Bella. And before I lived upstairs at the studio, yes, illegally, thank God that you can't call code enforcement and be an anonymous person because you have to actually sign your name to the. So, Lummy, you know that the city of Tampa and all the trolls were probably turning me in. They know I live there.
3: Yeah, of course. They're still showing up.
0: It's cool to be legal, finally, in my living situation. So that being said, when I moved in June of 2020. And prior to that, I didn't live there, and we had these feral cats that lived underneath the containers out by the goats. Lummy, you saw them.
3: Oh, yeah,
0: probably every day that you did a goat report or what have you. There was about three or four wild feral cats.
3: Yeah, little cute kitties.
0: That lived underneath the containers. Well, guess what? We didn't have any rats back then. Never. Never did we have a rat issue. I move in upstairs June 2020, bring Bella. Bella goes out back, you know, because Lummy, it was all fenced in. I could just let her run around, she would go out there and bark at the goats and drop a steamer and what have you. But in having Bella live there and going out back and going to the bathroom and barking at the goats, she ran off all the wild. If you remember, we had no cats.
3: No cats, no bunnies.
0: Well, guess what we started getting? Rats. So now that we're out of there, and Mark Tatus told me, he goes, hey, did you know that there's cats that live in the back? I go, well, they used to. Looks like they came back. And I asked him, I said, do you guys, you know, we have rat traps set up still there. And I'm like, have you guys checked the rat traps? I got them in strategic different areas in the ceiling tiles. He's like, yeah, there's not We haven't caught one. It's my theory and belief, and tell me if you agree or not, that the feral cats kept the rats out of the building, and Bella scared the feral cats away, which means the rats came back.
2: Like, yeah, that could be it.
0: Brian, do you believe in that theory or no?
1: Yes, I think that's...
0: You just think it's a rat-infested building?
2: No,
0: and,
2: I don't think...
1: I think you're right about that. How many rats did you...

0: be making any sounds, but she could smell them or hear them, and she'd be going nuts. That's one of the reasons why I had to get out of there.
1: I swear to God, I mean, I'm going to make some more rat milkshakes and have that guy come and drink them.
0: You don't understand. I mean, there it got bad.
2: 3 to 4 a week?
0: Yes.
2: No, seriously, like, that's legit number.
0: No.
2: So you were running between 150 and 200 rats a year out of that place?
0: Yes, yeah. Brian.
2: And they were still winning?
0: And Brian, those are the ones that we were catching.
2: Oh, my
0: God. These rats got so bad that they could eat the peanut butter out of the trap and not trap the trap.
3: They were eating penis pills.
0: Yeah, hold on. They ate a whole thing of horny goat weed penis pills. They ate a whole thing of apple cider. They'll eat anything. They would chew through our ketchup containers. It was bad. I never really wanted to talk about it on the air, but it was so bad.
2: I just can't get... So wait, when did you start removing the rats? What year?
0: Probably... Well, it took them a couple years to figure out that there's no... We didn't really start getting rats until like 23.
2: So in that time, you were talking two and a half, three years. You're talking between 500 and 600 dead rats.
0: Yes.
2: Who would remove the rats for you?
0: Merch Crick. Well, let me just say this. Let me just say this. And I'm not trying to call anybody out. But Macho Man and Lummy are afraid of rats.
2: I don't blame them. They're gross.
0: And so Macho Man would have nothing to do with them. Nope. He would actually call Erica to come get them.
2: What's your excuse?
0: No, I got some. The rat traps that were on the ground that I could get to. Now, I'm not real good about getting on a ladder and start fishing through the drop ceiling.
2: Not allowed to work overhead.
0: And so I would get ones that would be on the ground, but it got bad. I mean, it got really bad. And they start leaving droppings.
2: Yeah.
0: And it got bad.
2: Oh my God!
0: I mean, it got bad.
2: You lived in rat feces for 3 years.
3: I thought you were going to tell me. Hey, Lummy, good job on closing the humongous hole that you found 2-3 months ago.
0: Yes, Lummy, that's
3: on the side of the building.
0: There was a big hole in the side of the building.
3: Yeah, Brian.
0: Lummy, thank you for closing.
2: How'd you guys miss a gigantic hole?
3: So there was all these bushes and brush that we couldn't see once everything got cleared out.
0: Here's the deal. It's not a huge hole. It was good for like 3 years until it wasn't good, and then the rats came in, and it was to the point where it probably wasn't healthy to be living there.
2: No, you're lucky you didn't get Hanta.
0: I get Hanta, and mom would say
2: dried rat poop.
0: My mom would be like, "Wait, like what?" She goes, "Can you please move out of that building? Because I'm afraid you're going to get sick from the rat poop." I'm like, "Mom, we don't got any rat poop in here." She's like, "If you're catching 3 or 4 rats a day, I mean a week, you're getting rat poop, Fleet. Just come live with me, please. Or go live at Erica's house." Well, I'm like, I ain't living at Erica's house.
1: I'd rather die with the rats than live with my sister.
0: Well, I did. So anyway, it's so
1: can't have all my fun. When
0: Lummy, I do have, although they're the worst piece of crap makes extermination sense. Company to don't ever hire Terminex. And my yearly contract goes away. I am no longer committed to their $155 a month critter control and termite control after November. And I'm going to absolutely sever my contract in November. They are the worst. But I'm going to get another exterminator service because I got a log cabin and it's susceptible to termites. We got subterranean termite traps and, you know, all this kind of deal. But we will never have a rat here because I'm on a monthly, you know, critter control deal. And it's nice to live in a home that you don't have to hear above your head. So you people like often think I had that going on in my life too. I was dealing with trolls and rats.
1: Erica, you keep putting these little chocolate sprinkles inside my cereal. Think how much rat crap you ate. I mean, it had to have been.
3: Oh, no, there was a
1: over
3: lot
1: 3 years.
3: Ceiling.
1: It had to have been a pound. You ate a pound of rat crap in that 3 years.
3: I mean, they're big, Brian.
1: You're probably immune to the Hanta virus now. We need to take your blood and find the cure to it.
3: These things look like cats, man. These things were giant.
0: They were big.
1: What's the biggest one you caught?
0: Probably 3 pounds, 4 pounds.
1: You'd catch a mama
0: that was pregnant. That was a prize. If you could catch a mama that was pregnant, then you won.
1: $10 brownie
0: for
1: those.
0: Here's the deal. Then you wouldn't. One, you're killing her.

0: But two, the little bastards in her belly that she's getting ready to poop out, you don't got to worry about them. How many mamas came into my building and had babies? Probably a lot. It's funny now, and it was and living hilarious. living there for 2 years was great until the rats came in, and then they. I mean, listen, I'm in a whole better situation. Everything's great, even though our studio. A lot of people make fun of it. Oh, it's just a three bed. It's just a stupid three car garage. Listen. This studio is not yet. This little three car garage that we turned into a badass studio is nicer than any other podcast and or radio facility studio in this city and maybe this state. There's nothing this nice at iHeart. There's nothing this nice at Beasley. There's nothing this nice at Cox. This is Macho Man. I mean, obviously, you know, you're going to be, you know, have an affection for this place, but you've seen all the corporate nobody's got this type of setup than we do.
1: No, it's they're basically in an office with a TV behind them, like you explained before. They put the logo up there, and that's it.
0: And, you know, like at iHeart, any studio
1: no
0: can
1: mic
0: be,
1: processing, nothing, just crap.
0: No mic processing. Any studio can be either any radio station in their cluster. All they do is put the logo behind them on this 50-inch TV or any podcast. Every studio's sterile and a hybrid and can be any studio they want. No, you know, nothing like what we got.
1: Because they don't really have any live shows anymore. It's pretty much all automated.
0: Yeah, exactly. So let me, Bob Cook on chat said that he's looking for a sugar mommy, a mama, and intimated that he would potentially want to be with Janie Cakes. And Bob Cook, I'm just telling you, I love you.
2: Stay away from my mom with your giant hog.
0: I cannot thank you enough for all that you've done for me. And our new place here, the Clem compound, but please keep your large Coke can penis away from my mother.
2: And for anybody wanting to date Janie Cakes, I need to inspect your penis before you can insert.
0: So here's the deal. I haven't told this story. I'm over at my mom's about a month ago, and it's just her and I. Erica had to go do something with her dad, Boo Boo. And so I'm like, you go handle your dad, I'll go handle my mom. So it was a Saturday, I'm going over, I'm sitting on the couch with her, we're watching something, and she's like, wait, I'm like, what? She's like, there's some guys out here that are widows, that have been, you know, lost their wives and stuff, and a couple of them are really nice guys, and, you know, what would you, I stopped. I said, whoa, stop right there. Don't go any further.
2: I will not call him dad.
0: Don't go any further. She goes, what, wait? And I go, absolutely not. She goes, you don't even know what I was going to ask, wait. And I go, anything that you could fill in from that point forward ain't good. Mm. And she goes, well, let me tell you what I was going to say.
3: Your happiness is more important than your mother's?
0: And she said, I'm like, Mom, are you even sexually active, Mom? She's like, wait, I don't want to have sex. I just want somebody to talk to and go to dinner with and, like, go to the club. You know, they got a little clubhouse out there, and they got, like, trivia night on Wednesdays and, like, poker on Tuesdays and, you know, whatever. And they got special events all night, all week through there. And she's like, I get lonely, and I just want somebody to talk to. I'm like, Mom, do you want me to buy you, like, a dildo or something, you know? And she's like, no, Fwaite, that ship has sailed. I'm not interested in having sex with anybody, but I'd like to have, you know, maybe, you know, somebody to talk to. I said, Mom, no, I don't want any guy up in here, because let me just tell you something. Even though these guys are 75 or 80, they can still get boners through, you know.
2: There's pills for that, yeah, Mom. Trust me.
0: Yeah, and so you may think that they want to talk to you, Mom, and they may just want to sit on the other side of the couch and watch the Five of Fox like you do. Mom, no man wants to just sit here and be your friend. They all want to eventually have sex with you. And I just, listen, Lever, Gerber, Bubba, you're so selfish. She will live longer with her. No, I'm not selfish. I'm just not going to have a wrinkled out raisin out there rolling up on my mama. Now, is there anybody that in this room?
3: But you won't let Bob Cook have her. You won't let these old guys have her. Who's good enough for your mother now,
0: Nobody.
3: Bubba?
0: Nobody.
3: Nobody.
0: Nobody could ever be better than the man that she was married to.
3: Said better. She just needs something in her life, man.
0: That's where she's got me in tarot.
3: No, you're not there enough. You're not enough. Let her have somebody. Are you there at bingo with her on Thursday night?
0: No,
3: Are you there at trivia or whatever the hell hoedown they're doing there?
0: No.
3: At the, are you there for the orgy?
0: No.
3: Okay.
0: That's what I'm afraid of. I don't want no orgies.
3: Let her have fun. She can't get pregnant.
4: Yeah, true.
3: Just let her go. Let her go have a good time, man.
0: What would you do if you were in my shoes?
3: My dad. My dad is a widow. A widower. And
0: different from a man.
3: No, it's not different.
0: Brian,
3: it's
0: Brian,
3: not.
0: It is.
3: It's not. She's not your property, Bubba. Let her go have fun.
0: No. Not letting any guy roll up on my mom. No. She'll die a lonely woman before I'm allowing a dude to roll up in there, try to be her friend, and blast her.
3: Who not cares?
0: I do. It's my mom.
3: Who? It's not. But she's not your property, dude.
0: I don't want her to be
3: my
0: property.
3: Mom. Let her be happy.
0: I just don't want her on her. I just don't want
3: I want you over there 3 nights a week and entertaining her. Otherwise, let her get finger banged by some dude and move on.
0: I'm going to have to talk to Tara about this. Oh, Macho Man.
3: Let's get Tara on the phone right now.
0: Macho, who?
3: Call her up in, Pumpkin Town, South Carolina.
0: Macho, who came up with this song? Is this
4: There's Dark Match Steve. I was trying to have Macho when we were playing it, but.
0: I'll play it right now.
4: All right.
0: Let me hit it here. Hold on.
5: I'm going to go ahead and tell everybody.
0: Is this it right here? Let me.
4: Yes.
6: 10 minutes ago, it was never bring this up on the air. Well, guys, I'm telling you right now, I don't want to talk about
0: it on
6: the air.
0: Is this at the start of our mice problem?
4: Sure is.
0: And really, they weren't rats. They were mice. They're not rats.
3: 3 pounds ain't mice, buddy.
5: Have a rat.

0: nightly.
1: Oh, man, was this Dark Match Steve?
2: Yes, sir.
1: He was way ahead of the times. Yes. What's the actual year date of this?
2: I think he said it was 2022.
0: Open up the fridge, one tried to bite me. Will I get caught? I don't know. Turn off the lights. It's a rat chateau. The kitchen looks like...
3: It's a rat chateau. That's great. A damn good line.
1: Great lyrics, Steve.
3: That's
1: great.
3: A damn good line.
1: Great lyrics, my friend.
0: It was hit by vandals. Bringing food to work is a gamble. Splat! When the traps go boom, the AC vents will be their tomb. Rat problem, big...
1: Man, good lyrics. Really good lyrics.
0: Ed's gonna solve it. They found his Hall of Fame bust and mauled it.
1: I got traps up. I got glue traps up. I got Big Red on the deal. I got the merch crick on the deal.
4: They're so good that they can get in and get out and not get smashed.
5: Yeah, they get smart.
0: Over the traps, they're hopping. In the kitchen cabinets, they leave droppings. Bubba can't hide it. There's no faking.
1: Man, this is so good, Steve. It's even better now that we're gone and we can make fun of ourselves. It's so, I mean, it really stung.
3: Tons of rap crap in his bacon.
2: This, I think this got a one play Willie back in the day.
0: If you leave food out, it'll get taken. Ozempic makes him eat less, but the rats ate his weight in Cheez-Its. Chewed through Jay's microphone wire. When he tried talking, it started a fire.

0: This is probably his best song.
1: This is
0: I've ever
1: one
0: heard.
1: Of the best ever.
0: That is hilarious.
1: Oh, my God, Steve. Great work, my friend.
2: Goat Report is fun on Sunday. Now they resort to Mousetrap Monday.
3: So we got rats. They're great. Eat my spice,
4: Steve. They eat all of your Nutter Butters.
5: Two cases.
4: Not that you would need them anymore.
6: How do they eat 2 cases?
1: Man, Steve, great job.
7: Mark from Tarpon, dinner date money for Janie Cakes, $100.
6: Oh, my God, Mark from Tarpon, thank
0: you. Can we please, Bubba, please, please,
6: I was getting ready to go into words.
0: No,
6: come
0: please
6: back.
0: Don't shoot me down in this. Can we do a Janie Cakes dating game on your show?
7: And re-record it for YouTube.
0: That way you have a somewhat of a say and involvement in this. We can have the guys in our neighborhood.
6: She doesn't
0: Bob
6: want
0: Cook.
6: To.
0: It would be so good. We got to do this. And then we'll pay for the date. We'll record it. We got to do a Janie Cakes dating game. We have
7: Can
0: to.
7: Can you imagine the guys that are going to come out of the woodwork for this?
0: Here's we have
7: thing.
0: To do this.
7: To be here's Bubba's father-in-law?
1: You guys, listen
7: father?
1: To me. Let me
0: not calling them dad. That's my number one rule, Lummy.
1: You better shut your mouth.
0: They better buy me something nice for
1: we
0: Christmas.
1: We might be able to do a dating game, but if you ever say my father-in-law again, I don't know. I can't beat you up.
0: It wouldn't be father-in-law. No, it'd be stepdad.
1: But I can cut you down to the bone verbally. We're never going to have, they're going to be my father-in-law parameters and ever spoken, uttered on this
0: What about Erica's dad?
1: Oh, God, no. He is crazy as a loon. His name's Boo Boo.
0: Yeah.
1: And he still thinks he can fight.
0: Boo Boo and Janie Cake sound like a...
6: No,
0: like,
6: no, let me just give
7: oh,
6: you...
7: No,
6: let me
0: a
6: just,
0: power
6: let,
0: couple.
6: Let me just give you a typical Boo Boo... Report back from Boo Boo is 70 years old and he still goes out to the local honky tonk bar on Saturday nights. And so we get Merch Crick, poor thing, spends, you know, a couple days a week over there just putting out Boo Boo fires. Here's a typical report back from Boo Boo. Boo Boo, what'd you do? Well, I was at the bar on Saturday and I picked up this girl and we went down to the Wawa. And got us a couple roller dogs and a couple of natty lights. Went back to my trailer. And I woke up in the morning and realized it was a man. And then I beat him up.
7: How do you...
0: Yes. Is this Dan or Boo Boo?
6: No.
8: At least he has his priorities in order.
9: Great. What do we do with him now?
8: The Bubba the Love Sponge Show returns after these words.

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6: Bubba the love sponge.
0: Lummy, I think Brian is right, and I think that we have solid gold potential content right in our own backyard. And that is Erica's dad, Boo Boo. He is absolutely insane. He's funny. He's living back like he. I think he's living like in 1975.
7: Sounds like he's got the calendar for the future.
0: He's got a 1977 Tampa Bay Buccaneers calendar that he will not part with. He has like it, and he lives in a trailer. Well, here's the deal. He started out in one trailer. And he hoarded it all out. And so rather than this thing's hoarded out, you can't get any more stuff in here. It got so bad. The first trailer got so bad, Brian, that like he ended up just having one little path to his bed and then one little path to his bedroom. And everything else was just, you know. Now, it's not dirty. It's just hoarded. It's not dirty. Takes a shower every day. Has a wash. By the way, his washing machine's outside. Oh, it's against the shed. Yes.
8: So does that mean that Merge Crick would have to go to his house each Wednesday with the phone?
0: What do you mean?
8: Well, because Brian said Zoom call.
0: I think we pick up Boo Boo and take him on like adventures and things like that. I think we do a lot of different things
8: there
0: with Boo Boo.
8: You go.
0: So hold on, he hoarded out the first trailer rather than let's clean out the first trailer, all the stuff that you don't need, the 1977 Bucks calendar, you know, transistor radios that won't work, old TVs, you know, just nope. Merch Crick bought him a new trailer, parked it by the trailer one that's hoarded out. And he's currently on trailer three. So
8: three?
0: He's on his third trailer.
7: And they're all, the other two are filled?
0: Filled.
7: Oh, my God.
0: And you cannot go in them and get anything out of it. He's allowed to go
7: Does
0: in
7: Does he
0: there.
7: Have like a plot of land and it's just filled with trailers full of junk?
0: No, he's got three trailers now. He's got a big, like kind of a garage shed that's got his 31 Model A in there and his 57 Chevy. Now, he takes his 57 Chevy out and drives it around. That's where he goes when he goes down to the local bar and gets in fights and or pool hustles Mexicans or picks up trannies or guys on crack. So I think Boo Boo is absolutely lummy. Like, I need to take Boo Boo out.
8: Yeah.
0: Like, I need to either get Boo Boo on the air or, you know, videotaping Boo Boo doing various things, or we do. Now, he does know he does follow the NFL. Maybe we do Boo Boo's picks.
8: There you go.
7: We can also do, right? Like, Boo Boo gives us a tour of shed of trailer number two tells us the story of all the stuff he has in there.
0: Hold on. Boo Boo Cribs.
7: Yeah, Boo Boo Cribs.
0: Boo Boo Cribs, and then Boo Boo Picks. You know, we can do, you know, Boo Boo's picks, you know, Fridays, Lummy, as to who Boo Boo thinks. He knows the NFL. And he really knows the Bucks.
8: Nice.
0: He really knows the Bucks. So I think we need to make Boo Boo a star. He is a handful. Oh my God. And then Brian.
7: Well, now I know. Now it explains why Erica can put up with you.
0: Oh yeah, I'm a walk in the park.
7: You're a walk in the park compared to Boo Boo. I need.
0: Well, here's Boo Boo. He's almost 70, but he's still like pretty scrappy. Like, he tries to get in fights. Like, he goes down to the bar, the local Dade City watering hole. That's where he goes, right in downtown Dade City. Now, we all know how Dade City is. Mm. And he'll go in there in a pool and like, he'll get in a fight. He doesn't care. And he used to be a boxer.
7: Is Boo Boo good enough for Janie Cakes?
0: Now, you know what Boo Boo used to be into? And Erica grew up with this. Boo Boo raced homing pigeons.
7: What?
0: He raced and raised homing pigeons.
7: Raced? They do homing pigeon races?
0: Brian, let me tell you this. If you don't know anything about this, they'll take their pigeons to, like, Charlotte, and the first one back to Tampa wins, and it's like $10,000. Boo Boo won like one big $10,000 race back in like 1982.
7: That was like $100,000 back then.
0: Yeah. Boo Boo raised homing pigeons. Now, Lummy, we could actually get into the homing pigeon game. He could tell us all about
8: that. There you go.
0: Yeah.
7: The USA Pigeon Derby.
0: Yeah.
7: The USA, the spirit of competition where champions take flight. I'm looking at it right now. It's based out of St. Cloud, Florida.
0: Yeah, well, Boo Boo no longer does it, but he was big into the homing pigeon deal.
7: Here's the payouts. Let's see. A perch aviation fee. Oh, six race. Okay, so this is to get no,
0: like
7: into.
0: This was like a national race. Like if you do the national homing pigeons, they probably have an annual race. And like back in 1982, 83, he won 10,000. Now, when you're training these things, you got to take them like 10, 15 miles away, Brian, and see if they can make it home. And then they keep graduating, getting further. So Boo Boo used to take, they lived in San Antonio, just right over here, Lummy. And Boo Boo used to take his homing pigeons down to like 275 in Barris.
8: Oh, wow.
0: And like be there right on the side of the road and then let them, you throw them up in the air and they fly home. Hopefully they beat you home. Well, one time Erica is a little girl and Boo Boo goes and they pull off a 275 to throw the pigeons up in the air. And Erica's like, Dad, I don't think we should throw the pigeon here. There's a lot of semis. So Boo Boo tells him, you don't know what you're talking about. Just stop. He throws his prize pigeons, like four of them, up in the air, and they don't get high enough, quick enough, in a semi. They get smashed by a semi, all four of them.
7: Semi-auto glass. Travis had to replace the windshield.
0: Yeah.
7: Guess how much, real quick, guess how much the most expensive pigeon, racing pigeon, ever sold at auction went for?
0: $1 million.
7: Million, you say?
0: Yeah.
7: Lummy.
8: $4 million.
7: $2.6 million. Apparently, the Chinese love it. It is one of their favorite racing sports, is pigeon racing. I didn't even think it was a thing. Do you know there's good breeders can make $400,000 to $500,000 a year breeding
0: Boo-Boo
7: pigeons?
0: Boo Boo used to breed them, but he'd make like, this is back in the early 80s, he'd make like 30, 40 grand a year doing pigeons. And that was a good living back then.
7: How about this? The high-profile event like the Victoria Falls World Challenge in Zimbabwe feature total prize pools ranging from $1 million to $1.2 million.
0: Yeah. Well, Boo Boo won $10,000 one year, and it was like Charlotte to Tampa.
7: I didn't even know this was a thing.
0: Yes. Boo Boo will tell you all about the ins and outs of pigeons. So that's what Boo Boo did back in the day.
8: Why'd he stop?
0: I don't know. I don't know why he stopped.
8: Maybe you get into that.
0: Hold on, Brian. Maybe we could buy a couple of these pigeons, starter pigeons, and Boo Boo. We could, like, I got to think there's a following, right?
8: So do you want the pigeons living on your property or his? So you can keep track of them?
0: Right here.
8: Yeah.
0: And Boo Boo got to come over here and train them. Well, you know what? You know who knows a lot about them? Erica.
8: No.
0: I mean, she grew up with it. She knows a lot about this homing pigeon deal. She could tell you.
8: I mean, she knew not to throw the pigeons with the
0: semis. I don't want to get into homing pigeons.
7: Dude, that's the next big thing.
0: Boo Boo's homing, Boo Boo's pigeons. So let me, I got to get into this Jelly Roll deal. I got to. And Brian, you're going to just absolutely probably co-sign on me, well, with me here. Very rarely do you, but I think that you'll actually see it my way when I call Jelly Roll the biggest charlatan, fake, fraud, piece of shiz. Here we go. Now, because he did the Jimmy Kimmel show, listen, and Brian, you tend to skew liberal, but you're
7: I'm fair, I think.
0: You're very fair. And if you were Jelly Roll's handler, you would say, listen, you might not want to go on the Jimmy Kimmel show. Your base, that country, P1 is probably more towards the conservative red side. You might not want to alienate, probably 80% of your audience, and if you do get on the Jimmy Kimmel show, you may want to take some, not as many hacks at the president.
7: He called him fat.
0: Yeah, I'm just saying. So, you know, you might not, that might not be good for your business, bud. Well, after he appeared on the Jimmy Kimmel show and really pissed off a lot of different people for talking bad about the president, he has been now kind of, for lack of a better term, blackballed in Nashville. He's reached out to several Nashville artists to help him try to recoup his image, and they've all told him to pack sand. So now, Lummy, he's like, okay, I'm going to take a step away from country music and get my situation with God a little bit better. And what a charlatan move to quit your profession and go back to God.
7: He's gone lefty.
5: Everything that Jason country. Or Jelly Roll wanted to do in the music business, I've done now. So at this point, I really need to go talk to God and see if he wants me to stick around or what he wants me to do next.
0: What if he don't want you to stick around? What happens then?
5: He tells me to go probably work at a homeless shelter in Paducah, Kentucky. I'm out of here. You know what I'm saying? Y'all will never see me.
0: No, you're not. No, you're not, because you're a fake and a fraud.
7: And he got the taste of that limelight, man.
5: Again, I'll be working at a... He gave me everything I ever wanted, man. Grammys, ACMs, CMAs. I'm a member of the Grand Ole Opry. Like, God has done it, you know. Everything that...
0: All right, so this is post Jimmy Kimmel covering my ass in various interviews, and you guys will start understanding what I'm saying here momentarily. Thank you for the pre-roll there, Fox. Appreciate you.
6: I am struggling to walk around the carpet because I have built so many relationships in this genre.
0: By the way, I don't care what you're trying to do in life. Tattoos on your face will never, ever be a cool thing. Period. I guarantee you Post Malone's probably rethinking his face tattoos, and certainly this fat ass charlatan, liar, fraud. It looks stupid. Is there anything other than just this looks stupid? And as you get older and you get thinner and your face looks more like Frankenstein, it looks even more dumber.
8: You don't like Music Man tattoo?
0: No, whatever. Get the hell out of here, you absolute hilljacking charlatan fraud.
6: I'm hugging camera guys. You know what I mean? Like, I am looking at Cody Johnson. I'm looking at publishers. I'm looking at 96.3, the Dallas station that gave me one of my first interviews.
0: All right, hold on. I want you to listen to what he says one more time here.
6: Station that gave me one of my first interviews ever on a radio station.
0: Okay, so you're saying that one of your very first interviews on a radio station was on the Rick and Bubba show, 96.3. We found that interview. Let me just make sure I reiterate it one more time as to when Jelly Roll is at the Academy of the Country Music Arts or whatever the hell it is. Whatever. This is the some type of award.
7: ACAs.
0: Yeah, the red.
7: The ACMs, the Academy of Country Music. That's their big annual thing.
0: This is their Super Bowl.
7: This is their Grammys.
6: I am
7: this
6: struggling is redneck to walk Grammys. Around the carpet because
0: redneck Grammys.
6: I have
0: here we go.
6: Built so many relationships in this genre. I mean, I'm hugging camera guys. You know what I mean? Like, I am looking at Cody Johnson. I'm looking at publishers. I'm looking at 96.3, the Dallas station that gave me one of my first interviews ever on a radio station.
0: Mm-hmm. So one of my very first interviews on a radio station.
6: Coincidentally, they didn't have the record for 9 months, but that's how it works, right?
0: So, he's acknowledged that that's the very first radio, one of the very first radio stations ever. Now, here is his appearance, Jelly Roll's first ever performance on radio. Newest member of the Grand Ole Opry has come a long way since 2022. This is...
9: Back Rose got me. These pills pretend to be my friend. I'm done.
0: So this is his appearance on 96.3, the Rick and Bubba show, in what is May of 2022?
8: Yeah, about that.
9: I can get gone. I'm a pedal to the highway.
0: So.
7: It's like he's reading the words.
0: Let's not forget, in March 5th, 2014. March 5th, 2014, 8 years before what you proclaimed to be your first radio gig.
10: Hold on, I got sued by the Waffle House. You know, don't talk about Waffle. You know, they sued me.
0: Why?
7: What did
10: you do? Listen,
11: Christina's Cafe now.
0: Even before he had the majority of his face tattoos.
8: That's right.
0: This is him with us.
11: Why? What do you know?
10: Listen,
12: we're Christina's Cafe now.
10: Listen, man, I had dropped a CD called Whiskey, Weed, and Waffle House, and I'd used their little logo, and they were pissed off about it, Bubba. I'm talking about...
0: He even acknowledges my name, like, puts me over.
8: By the way, $20.
0: We're talking as boys here.
10: Straight off about it, Bubba. I'm talking about they sent me all kind of cease and desist letters.
11: Well, they probably would be. It's a brand that they developed, and you kind of ripped it off. I mean,
10: yeah, totally, man. But I mean, goodness gracious.
11: How much did that costing you?
10: I just had to end up like I don't. It wasn't as much. I just had
11: you
10: to
11: just took a Sharpie and you still
0: Sharpie and blacked out the Waffle House.
11: You still eat there? Did you get your picture up?
10: I ate there once since they sued me, but I was real drunk, so it's a pain.
11: Did you have those those hash browns?
0: That's when Shannon was part of the show.
11: Oh man.
10: Listen, no, dude, that's not it. It's smothered cover.
0: March of 2014.
8: I sent you the picture again of him in front of the Bubba Army sign from that episode. Now,
0: Brian, there he is. So, like, Brian, would you have the same mentality that I do with regards to this guy? And when we called him up, when he started, getting big and said, hey, Jelly, Bubba would like to have you back on.
7: First of all, he likes to be called Mr. Roll.
0: Okay, you're Mr. Roll. Mr. Roll, we'd like to have you back on. You're really, you've really taken to the next level. We're proud of you. We had you on in 14, I'm sorry. Bubba's whatever he's doing doesn't align with mine. I'm a Christian and whatever and whatever and whatever. Okay. And let me, Brian, we have tried with, the low cash, was it the low cash cowboys?
8: Moonshine Bandits.
0: Moonshine Bandits, who are our friend, who were opening up for him, as recent as, 18 months or so.
8: Jelly Roll opened up for him.
0: Yeah, Jelly Roll used to open up for them, and they even talked to him, Jelly Roll, man, go back on Bubba's show. You're like, nah, Bubba, whatever.
7: Yeah, he's a fake loser.
0: Yeah. Listen, Lummy, let's go to words and play Three Question Thursday. You ready for that? All right, we'll do it next.
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7: And let me tell you this right now. To get an hour of attorney time for $100 is unheard of. And it's not just like you telling her about your case. She will usually give very detailed, pretty specialized advice on your best path forward and all that. And a lot of times she tells people, you know, you're clearly not ready for this or whatever it may be, and, you know, go about your way.
8: But you're missing the most important aspect of all.
7: What is that?
8: And that is the fact that if you have a consultation with Regina and she gives you the lay of the land, potentially
7: she's off the market.
8: She's now officially not available to be used as a 50 caliber howitzer against you.
7: Howitzer.
8: You know, a goddamn atom bomb. I'm just saying, your wife can't roll up in there, do a consultation, and use her to absolutely break it off in your ass.
9: The 50 caliber cop habiter.
8: A real powerful gun. So, you know, not only might go with Gina because she's the best there is, but, you know, she might
7: the
8: be...
7: The best there was, the best there is, and the best there ever will be.
8: How about
7: Regina
8: that,
7: Hart. Regina Hart.
8: Regina Bean. I don't think she take Bean on as her last name?
7: She is legally Bean, but professionally she can still use the name Hunter.
8: Okay, fantastic.
7: She's Regina Hunter Bean.
8: So yes, you get Regina's undivided attention for an hour for $100. Usually it's two.
7: Tom's still hunting her Bean.
8: It's on you, my friend. Not going there. You and her might have that type of relationship. I don't.
7: Oh, we can all laugh.
8: So that being said, Brian, before we get into Three Question Thursday, I want you to promise me that you are very much up to speed with the big crap show known as the Green Bay Packers and their performance against the Minnesota Vikings. You know I'm a huge Packer fan. I have analyzed it inside and out, and I would like to know, are you familiar with the game, what transpired, and can we talk about it after our three questions?
7: I saw a little bit of it. I don't waste my time watching Packer football. I like to watch relevant teams, but
10: did you see that malicious hit they put on Kyler?
8: That was not a penalty.
7: It cost them the game. If they had let Kyler Murray stay in, the Packers win that one.
10: Yep,
8: probably would.
7: Knocking him out is the worst thing they could have done.
8: What cost them the game is their inept, their absolute retarded general manager, Brian Gutekunst.
7: How about Christian Watson, though, going off?
8: Yeah, but how about the offensive line, who I think maybe Jesuit might have a better lineup than they do? So anyway, let's go Three Question Thursday, and we'll talk about the Packers here momentarily. I also got this story, Lummy, where this semi-attractive, although she's got a really high forehead, almost mongoloid-like.
7: Little crazy eye.
8: Very crazy
7: eyes. If her and I had kids, they would be all teeth.
8: Oh, my God. They would be. Her husband caught her having sex with the family dog.
7: Oh.
8: And called the cop. Like, now, here's the deal. When you catch your wife having sex with the family dog, do you not maybe take her aside and said, listen, babe, we can't be doing that. We just, you know, listen, you got any footage of it? Destroy it immediately. We're not doing that, sweetie. Uh-uh. Or do you call the sheriff and turn her in?
10: Get rid of that bitch.
7: If you want to get rid of her.
10: Yeah, you get rid of that bitch ASAP.
8: Okay, I guess.
10: You want to be following Sparky?
8: Okay.
7: ASPCA.
8: I'm just saying. We're going to get to that story, too. The Packers and the girl that had sex with their dog in Charlotte County right down the road. Brian, let's start your three question Thursday.
7: All right, this one, first one is more of a philosophical question for you.
8: We can get all philosophical about the question. Sorry.
7: Bubba, is a hot dog a sandwich?
8: No.
7: Why not?
8: Because I feel like a sandwich has to have a bread, more like a bread-like bun, whereas...
7: Well, what's a hot dog bun?
8: Well, you're right. Now that I get to thinking about it, I mean, are we doing quizzes here? Or are we doing-
7: This is a philosophical. There's no right or wrong answer, but is a hot dog a sandwich?
8: I would like to maybe change my answer to yes.
10: Okay.
8: I would like to change my... And by the way, I had some hot dogs yesterday, those beef kosher willies that got the snap. I love those things. Oh, that was my lunch yesterday. So I'm gonna say yes. Now, is there... a gotcha type moment here, or is you just wanted to get my opinion?
7: Well, so and what is your reasoning as to
8: my reasoning is a sandwich is usually something that is, you know, has a top and a bottom of a bread like substance that could be considered a bun or bread, and so a hot dog is on either side of the hot dog, if you will, is a bread-like substance. So it would be kind of a long sandwich, much like a foot long or a hoagie or a 6-inch sub. A hot dog would be kind of in that category.
7: Now then, by that definition, is a taco a sandwich?
8: I feel like potentially, but I don't know that shells are the same as bread. So, I don't know where we're going with this. I don't know if deep down you're going to make me look stupid.
7: No, it was an interesting question that I've heard raised before, and I was interested to hear your thoughts on it.
8: Can I ask you what...
7: Three Question Thursday doesn't always have to be so personal.
8: All right, well, can I ask you a question?
7: Yes, sir.
8: What's your opinion on said question?
7: I think a hot dog qualifies as a sandwich, technically speaking. However... the same way we would not call a meatball sub a sandwich, we don't call a hot dog a sandwich. Because to me, the closest thing to a hot dog would be like a meatball hoagie, right?
8: Yeah.
7: Because it's essentially just meat in between, you know, a bun or a roll. So if you know, I think it is unique and it falls into kind of its own category, and you would never order a hot dog sandwich, but
8: I have seen my mom back in the day, if she didn't have any hot dog buns and she wanted to make us hot dogs, sometimes she would take two hot dogs and split them down the middle and put on two pieces of bread, and it was kind of a hot dog sandwich. You would take the hot dogs, split them down the middle so they're opened out, and then my mom would put two of those on two pieces of bread, and that was kind of a hot dog sandwich.
7: Yeah, you know. No, I can see that.
8: So, and I don't think that taco. I think tacos are in their own subcategory within themselves.
7: They are kind of like a sandwich, but you know, because it's not truly split though. But is a wrap a sandwich? Oh boy, Lemmy's got a lot going on over here.
8: I mean, did you spill something?
7: He almost did, but he luckily the water was capped. But then he dropped the phone. He is flummox right now.
8: A little too much on the Gatorade vodka today.
7: That's a big blue container he's drinking out of.
8: Lemmy, what's wrong?
7: Should I smell it?
10: No, I'm just.
8: Are you on the phone now?
10: Yeah, I'm doing something. There's something that I got a call.
7: He's making a call.
8: What are you making your mortgage payment? What are you doing?
10: Yes. I'm just doing something for the show. Why you do this?
8: Ford warranty.
7: Okay.
8: All right, Lemmy, you do your thing.
7: All right.
8: Maybe turn your mic off or something.
7: What do you say, Lemmy? Is a hot dog a sandwich?
10: Oh, he's a sandwich.
8: Yeah, he's got a lot of other things going on.
7: Because, I mean, they do say
8: Lemmy, is that the power
7: sandwich.
8: Company ready to cut our power off? What are we doing here? Is that the city of Tampa ready to condemn Nassau?
10: I was doing something for the next story.
8: Oh, okay.
7: All right.
8: So yeah, Brian. All right. Question number two. Unless we're still open on one.
7: No, we're good on one. I think we know where you stand on the is a hot dog a sandwich.
8: Sure. Did I do okay on that? You think?
7: There's no right or wrong answer, okay. But I think what I liked is your original thought process was to say that no, it's not, and then you reversed course and said, well, yeah, technically it is. So I like that you were open to change when.
8: And I like that you are open to my open to change.
7: Yes.
8: Thank you for working with me, my friend. You tend to skew that you hate me.
7: I love you, Tweet.
8: I wish you loved me.
7: I love you more than you would ever know and understand. And
8: I really
7: comprehend.
8: Do like you. Like I really
7: I like you a lot. Bubba, I mean, I clearly care about you. Okay. If I did not care about you, I would not be here.
8: I
7: would not have co-hosted. I would not give you the truth when all these other yes men and stool pigeons around you are telling you exactly what they think you want to hear. I have to be the adult in the room and tell you, you know, maybe what you don't want to hear. It's like, you know, Jay and I have to be the adults here.
8: That's I understand.
7: What would you like your retirement to look like, ideally? Like, where would you like to live?
8: I've already been planning it.
7: Where would you go? What would a day in the life of retired Bubba look like?
8: I have been planning this. I am already I'm already planning this. When I turn 62 and a half, I'm going to start taking Social Security.
7: Mm-hmm.
8: And I'm going to cut the show down to 3 days a week. With Mondays and Fridays off.
7: No, I'm talking full retirement.
8: Oh, full?
7: I'm talking Bubba's fully retired.
8: I don't know that I ever will.
7: You think you're going to die in that chair?
8: Maybe not this one. Probably two chairs from now, but yeah. probably die right
7: here.
8: Each
7: chair lasts about 2 years, right?
8: Yeah, I don't know, but I mean, you know, these chairs are screaming.
7: No, so
8: my chair puts up with a lot more than yours does.
7: So you're retired, you know, the show's off, cancel Christmas, whatever. What does a day in the life of retired, fully retired Bubba look like? Like, what are you doing in the course of your day?
8: I don't know, because I don't plan on fully retiring.
7: Okay.
8: I mean, if Lummy's still alive and Macho's still alive and we can still garner an audience and pay the bill, pay their salaries, I don't need a salary at that point. And I can still, you know, form some type of collective thought and or, you know, entertaining monologues and thoughts, then I can see scaling back. You know, Howard's down to 1 day a week, and he's 70, what, one? Is Howard 71?
7: Jesse in Wisconsin says he'd like to buy that chair that you're on.
8: Yeah. I've had chairs sell as high as $3,000.
7: Well.
8: That's Jack Stiefel.
7: Oh, jeez.
8: Mark.
7: So,
8: Lummy being one of the biggest trolls ever.
10: Yes.
8: Yeah. Still is.
7: Can
8: too.
7: We?
8: Still is.
7: You go from Mark to troll. It's a natural progression. But
8: yeah, it is.
7: Can we at least try to wrap our head around the idea? Like, looking at your mom and what her day looks like, is that something similar we would expect from retired Bubba? Like, sleep in late, you know, get up, watch some sort of show. You know, rarely leave the house type of thing? Or are we talking about, do you see yourself with retirement? You know, Erica's spry and perky and younger than you. You know, trying to keep up with her. She's going to want to go out and do fun things, right?
8: I could potentially maybe buy a bus. Not a bus. An RV? An RV.
10: Yeah.
7: Like one of those Prevost?
8: Yeah, something nice. You know, something nice. Like, I don't want a single axle 35 footer. I want like a double
7: class B.
8: Yeah, I want a nice one. I have to have payments on it, and then I can see, you know, maybe traveling a little bit on a bus.
7: Not with the price of diesel.
8: Well, yeah. I mean, hell, my whole Social Security check would take
7: a tank.
8: Now here's the thing. I know what my Social Security number is going to be at 62 and a half. I do, and I've started planning. Can I live on that? And I can't. But I can. I can live on that.
7: As long as Erica keeps working.
8: As long as Erica stay alive, I'm good. So, Brian, I would say that, like, you know, I don't foresee myself not at least trying to put together some type of program or content for at least another, you know, if Howard's 71 and he's still doing it, I can be 70 if I can make it. If I'm still alive in my early 70s, I'm going to be doing at least two days
7: a week. So you're doing 2 days a week. What do your other 5 days look like?
10: He's in the RV, right?
8: Well, no, probably not. Probably just hanging out and, you know, I don't know.
10: Going to the track.
8: No, I hope that thing's long gone.
10: Well, listen, Bubba, if you do get like a Prevost or you could put a studio in it.
8: No.
10: Or, you know what? Then you could be broadcasting while you travel. You get a driver.
8: You know, Brian, I don't know that I can necessarily answer that because, you know, you want me to be completely done with radio.
7: No,
8: I'm
7: saying, let's say you're doing content a day a week. What do the other 5 days look like? What is a day in the life of retired Bubba? Doesn't have to get up at 3:40 in the morning. What does that look like? I don't know.
8: I don't either. I don't know, bud.
7: Okay.
8: I mean, I'd probably like to maybe...
7: Like take up golf?
8: Hit the gym a little bit more. You know, work on cars.
7: Like wrenching?
8: Yeah, like wrenching.
10: Would you get projects like Gene?
8: No.
7: Kit cars?
10: No.
8: No. Maybe if my dad leaves me some of his cars, you know, wrenching on those 32 Fords.
7: Which dad? The one that Janie's about to get you?
8: No, Doug Clem.
7: Oh.
8: So I don't know. I don't know. I don't know. In fact, I don't even really want to think about it because the next plateau I have is when I turn 62 and a half and, you know, the show will, it potentially could still be doing mornings, but I'm already, you know, trying to maybe potentially make plans about not doing mornings. I got one piece of the puzzle that I have to figure out one piece of the puzzle that I'm trying to figure out right now keeps me in mornings probably another 5 years. Another piece of that same puzzle could go a different way, and I could be out of mornings by January 1st. So I'm kind of in the process of trying to figure that out. So
7: all right. Final question.
8: And we have one more.
7: What is the most difficult celebrity interview you've ever had?
8: Joe Walsh, by far.
7: Well, I know you said that, but then you were able to porn him up, and he came around, and it became a lot easier. Other than the Joe Walsh one, I guess, then what's the second most difficult, like, difficult celebrity interview you had?
8: Celebrity, because I've had some real difficult strippers.
7: No.
10: I got a couple in my mind.
8: Well, Dennis Rodman was a handful. He was a handful. Just because, like, he just wasn't in the same galaxy that we were.
10: Remember,
8: Help me out.
10: Corey Feldman pretty much hung up on you.
8: Corey Feldman,
10: because you
8: up.
10: Couldn't talk about things in the past. You had to talk about just his musical career.
8: Yeah, and then probably
10: Louis. Who's the other singer too?
8: No, Louis C.K.
10: Yeah, but there was a guy.
7: Why was Louis C.K. so difficult?
8: Oh, because
10: it was crap about him.
8: It was completely my fault, and I've tried to tell him I'm so sorry. So Louis C.K. It's when we were on Sirius XM Spice. Booked the interview. I wasn't really familiar with how big of a deal he really was. You know, at that time he was, what was that TV series he was on?
7: Louis, right?
8: Was it Louis? I mean, he was.
10: No, it was before Louis. It was before Louis.
8: Was it Downtown Abbey or I don't know what that was.
7: It wasn't Downton Abbey.
8: I don't know what it was. But he was on something. And he was, you know, he was a big time guest.
7: Lucky Louis?
8: Yeah, it might have been that. And he was scheduled to be on the show. Well, I had Hogan. Hogan's on the air, like, you know, just talking about a bunch of nonsense. And Louis C.K. is on hold. And I tell Hogan, hey, I got Louis C.K. on there. He's like, who? I'm like, some comedian named Louis C.K. or
10: some
8: C.K.
10: jobber.
8: Some guy, some jobber, something. And Hogan's like, rah, rah, rah, whatever. All right. So Louis C.K.'s hearing this, and I get on there. I'm like, hey, Louis C.K. And he's like, oh, I'm glad that you're able to spend some time with me in the midst of you, you know, me, sucking Hogan's D, you know, and just he starts. And I'm like, listen, who the hell? We ain't doing that. So I hang up on him, and he calls back. And if you know, just like he would. And he calls back on the warm line, and I go, hello. I'm thinking it's Hogan, right? I'm thinking Hogan's listening to the interview, and now Hogan's going to call up, and we're going to gang up on Louis C.K. Louis C.K. calls back and says, do you feel better now, buddy, that you hung up on me? Do you feel better? Does that make you want to suck Hogan's D more? what's going on with you? Shut up, Louis C.K. Yeah, you're nothing. You're nobody. You're a jobber. So I hang up on again, Well, then he goes on and, you know, explodes, no pun intended, in front of a girl that he's probably self-pleasuring himself. But, you know, he went on to be a very, very, very, very large deal. And let me, I think maybe you reached out. I'm like, listen, you know what? Tell Louis C.K. that I'm sorry, that I'll apologize to him. It's completely my fault.
9: Send him this tape of me telling him how great he is.
8: And he told me to pack sand.
10: Yeah, pack sand.
7: Yeah. Even after the scandal?
8: Yeah.
10: Well, yeah. I was just thinking difficult because then you even had the musician that you brought up one song that he didn't write and he got so pissed off and he hung up on you.
8: Crosby, Stills, and Nash. Crosby, Stills, and Nash. And I got one of the dudes. I think the Crosby
9: Bill
8: deal.
9: Bill Crosby.
10: No, I think you got Crosby.
8: So I think I got Crosby.
10: It was going good in the beginning.
8: And it was going so good. Well, actually, Brian, my favorite Crosby, Stills, and Nash song, and I didn't know. My favorite is Southern Cross. Like, I love that song. It's my favorite song. And I didn't know that he didn't write that. And that, like, that's, like, a really bad, if you know anything about him or what triggers him, that song triggers him. If you ask him about Southern Cross, because it's my understanding it went, that was like their number one all-time song as far as radio play and how much it made and what have you, and he didn't participate in it. It's when he had a hiatus with the band or whatever.
7: Yeah, Stephen Sills, Rick Curtis, and Michael Curtis wrote that one.
8: Yes, and so Crosby didn't, right? Well, I didn't know. He hung up on me.
10: He's like, really?
8: you're asking me that question? I'm like, listen, Mr. Crosby, you know, Southern Cross, man, that's my song, man. That's my jam. I find myself listening to that all the time. Like, he thought I was trying to get him in a got you moment. Let me, Just Kim brought up Grandpa Munster.
7: Yeah.
8: Oh,
7: and
8: yeah.
7: Somebody said earlier, Billy D. Williams was a rough one.
8: I don't remember Billy D. But I do remember Grandpa Munster. He was actually in the studio.
7: And Honky Tonk Man.
8: Well, the Honky Tonk Man hates me.
7: But you had him on too, right?
8: Oh, yeah.
7: Yeah.
8: Well, we actually bamboozled him.
10: Yeah.
8: We told him it was like the Bill and Fred show from, like, you know, Des Moines. And he was like, hey, and we're like, we get going on. We're like, hey, Honky, this is Bubba the Love Sponge, you little bitch. And we bamboozled you, you mark. You completely fell for it. We're not the Bill and Fred show. This is the Bubba the Love Sponge show. You're such a jobber. Your wife's a whore. We hate you, Honky Tonk Man. He'd be like, yeah, man, well, you know, you go out there and suck Hogan's D some more, you jobber, you blah, blah. You're going to eat it. So anyway, yeah.
10: You know, full circle, you know who got the number for us for Honky Tonk, got him in connection with us?
8: Who?
10: Gary Cantrell.
8: Did he really?
10: Yes, he did.
8: Gary Cantrell.
10: Even back then.
8: Grandpa Munster, man.
10: Here's Gary Munster.
8: This is the most famous, one of the most.
11: You're past your prime. That's why you're here in Tampa.
8: All right, I'll play it again. Hold on.
11: You're old. You're past your prime. That's why you're here in Tampa.
7: You got to do a best of celebrity interviews show for the winter break. Yeah. I think that would be good.
11: You're old. You're past your prime. That's why you're here in Tampa.
7: Like, you can edit that together there.
10: No,
7: baby.
10: I don't mind
7: that.
10: You're old. You're
8: past your prime. And then Hogan called up and said, hey, Grandpa Munster, I saw you one time eating a cheeseburger, and you were sucking the cheese out of your teeth. And he got mad as hell. He walked out, didn't he, Lummy?
10: Yeah.
8: And I think he walked out, yeah.
10: The guy that wouldn't walk out, from what I've heard, is the guy that played Batman, Adam West.
8: No, he was okay, I thought.
10: I heard he was a real lingerer. Because I guess he was doing a Comic-Con back then, and he had nowhere to go, and like no ride, so he kind of just wouldn't leave.
8: Oh, yeah, actually, with Batman, Adam West.
10: Yeah.
8: With Batman, we went like an hour. I'm like, okay, man, well, listen, Adam, I appreciate you swinging by. And he's like, well, Bubba, I'll just let you know right now I could go another 30 or 40 minutes.
10: Yeah, nowhere to go.
8: And I'm like, well, listen, Batman, you know, I,

0: should be like a collection of, you know, of
1: interviews.
0: Probably,
2: yeah, that's right.
1: You could probably do a whole week of it.
0: Well, you could probably do a couple different deal. You could, Brian, you could probably do like a best of the interviews, and then the best of the worst interviews.
1: Yeah, yeah, two shows. Yeah,
0: interviews that didn't go so good, others that went so well.
3: That might be hard on the best of, though.
0: Yeah,
3: because those segments weren't very long.
0: True.
3: Five
0: so Brian
3: each.
0: Is
1: some of those interviews were longer though. Like the Richard Marx one was
0: Brian.
1: Like, a long one.
3: I'm talking about the worst ones.
1: Oh, the worst ones. Yeah.
0: Do you think that Matt LaFleur somebody needs to step? I've not seen any talking head, whether it's Colin Cowherd or whether it's, you know,
1: Colin Cowherd,
0: Colin Cowherd, or Stephen A. Smith, or Pat
1: Stephen A. Spice. I mean Smith.
0: Nobody's calling for this, but this is what the Packers' problem is. You need to take play calling away from Matt LaFleur.
1: Yeah,
0: he needs a bona fide offensive coordinator like most, even Andy Reid, even, you know, Bill Belichick. They all had offensive coordinators. I don't think you can call the game as efficiently on the sidelines.
1: Well, Sean Payton gave it up this year.
0: Yeah,
3: but
0: exactly.
3: Andy Reid still could.
1: And they
3: look
1: terrible, okay, by the way. Yeah. I think Sean Payton's going to take it back.
0: Yes. But I'm just saying, like, Matt LaFleur, and first of all, you can't even see things develop from sideline like you can from the top, you know, and where an offensive coordinator sits. And nobody's calling him for this, but my first thing I would do is you've blown six games now in a row that you had leads on. You don't have the ability to make the necessary changes in the second half. And or you lock it down and get conservative.
1: Well, let's just say this. They very, very clearly were missing Josh Jacobs. They could not get anything going in the run game,
0: exactly right.
1: Which led to, I mean, they were up 19-10 at half. It's just they got completely shut down in the second half because they were one-dimensional.
0: And here's the deal. When you got a team that blitzes 91% of the time, how many screens did they run? None. They didn't do one screen. That's the number one thing you do when they're pinning back, all right?
1: Yeah, they don't have good receiving backs, so.
0: Yeah, I mean, you're probably right.
1: Like, you could do a wide receiver screen, but that doesn't work as well.
3: Yeah, we're taking
1: on a blitz.
0: You take 3 points off the board on a successful field goal to go for a 4th-and-1, and Jordan Love is not a QB sneaker. He's just not.
1: No, I think each team should have like a designated QB sneaker when they don't
0: Tucker
1: have a Josh
0: they
1: Allen could,
0: they,
1: or something like
0: they
1: that.
0: They could have brought in Tucker Kraft. I've seen some Packer talking heads. You bring in Tucker Kraft and you tush push it. You know, if you do the you can't stop that.
1: Nope.
0: Anyway, I think the general manager is an ass bucket for the offensive line that he's trying to patchwork together, and I think LaFleur's an ass bucket. And you know what? If you can't fire LaFleur, you at least take his play calling duties away and put somebody up there that's not going to. It's 3rd-and-11 in the third quarter, 3rd-and-11, and we're running a jet sweep on a team that's blitzing 91% of the time. That ain't going to work. How about a quick hitter? Just, I mean, if you got one-on-one matchup with your corners and your wide two steps, you already have the inside position and slant in with a quick hitter, right? Boom, from the shotgun position. Anyway, I'm sorry. I didn't mean, I know you don't like the Packers.
1: It's not that I don't like them. They'll probably beat the Jets this week, if that's any consolation.
0: If they don't. What if Matt LaFleur does not beat the Jets?
3: He's already on the hot seat.
0: And he's 0-2.
1: They're in trouble then, because if they can't beat the Jets, then the Falcons, Bucks, Bears, Cowboys, Lions row there becomes a lot more difficult.
3: They play the Dolphins. That's a win.
1: Yeah, that's a long way away.
0: That's a long way away.
1: That's probably two coaches from now.
4: Unscripted and unregulated.
5: Sort of like the same sensation you get after sex.
4: Bubba the Love Sponge. The Bubba the Love Sponge show returns after these words.

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2: Mics go live as soon as the bumpers. Lummy, DJ from Pro Action Suspension.
3: Woo!
2: 300. Saying getting a jump on BARP 2028.
3: Johnny K, $50, and Daniel the King.
2: Johnny
3: 20 Canadian.
2: Johnny K.
4: A lot of people in chat saying this is the best show in the last 3 years.
2: Really?
4: Yeah.
2: Anyway, thank you, DJ Pro Action Suspension. Let me know what you're over in Bike Week. Or I probably have. They have a. Let me. I think Daytona now has two bike weeks. One in October and one in like March.
5: Really?
2: So if DJ, you're over there doing your suspension work for Harleys, let me know. Maybe I'll send Lasker over there. Appreciate you, my friend.
4: I tell you, if you ever want a chill weekend in Orlando, in Daytona, Labor Day weekend, the place is dead.
2: Oh, really?
4: Because there's a race right before it. So, like, everybody comes to Daytona for the week before, and then Labor Day weekend was empty, and the hotel prices were reasonable. Yeah, so, I highly recommend.
2: Like one that's right on the beach?
4: Yeah.
2: Like, I used to stay
4: at Daytona Beach Shores.
2: Is it the Hilton? It might be way out
4: there. They have a nice one now. They have a Hard Rock there that's very nice.
2: Gambling?
4: Not a casino, but a nice Hard Rock hotel on the beach.
2: So with regards to Florida-based casinos, I know Immokalee has one, which is in the Fort Myers deal. I know, I think Jacksonville now has one, right?
3: I don't think it's a full-size casino.
4: They've got card rooms. Yes. Okay. Yeah.
3: It's like the dog track used to be.
2: Obviously, Tampa has, you know, the Seminole Hard Rock. There's the Immokalee Hard Rock down there. Then they have one in the Miami area, which is the one shaped like a guitar, right?
4: Yeah, yes. That's the Seminole Hard Rock Hollywood.
2: Right.
4: Then you've got the Mississauga Resort and Gaming Center.
2: Where's
4: that's
2: that?
4: That's in Miami-Dade. It's
2: okay.
4: Owned by the Miccosukee tribe.
2: Okay. Legend, they say, from the Mississauga on down. It's the big ship they called it.
4: And then you've got all of the Seminoles, which is Brighton,
2: which is
4: Immokalee, Coconut Creek, Hollywood, Tampa, and another one in Hollywood.
3: Yeah.
4: The classic casino.
2: Man, there's a lot of gamblers down there in the Miami Broward area.
3: Oh, they got
2: area.
3: A ton. I think there's like seven or eight casinos.
4: It's almost like they need a way to launder money down there.
2: Yeah. Now, how about, is there anything in the Panhandle, and is there anything in Jacksonville?
3: God's country
4: you have the You have the racinos. So you have Pensacola Greyhound Track in Escambia. That's a racino. So they can have table card games that are run by outside vendors who are the ones that front the money for the games.
2: What?
4: Yeah.
2: That sounds like another...
4: Well, so
2: shady-ass
4: the way
2: deal.
4: It works is there's a company that is supposedly not affiliated with the actual owners of the racing place that pays the money out for the three-card poker, Ultimate Texas Hold'em poker, those games, those type of card games, Casino War, and so you're betting against them. You're not betting against the house. That's the way they're able to work around.
2: That's the workaround.
4: So they call them racinos. So they have to have a pari-mutuel racing license in order to operate table games.
3: Yep.
2: Well, that sounds like a racket.
4: It is a racket. You can all think it all to the dirty deals we've made with the Indians and Walt Disney.
2: Oh, it's a wonder Disney hasn't tried to get into the casino
4: business.
2: No,
4: Disney has done everything they can to keep them out, as now Universal wants them out as well. They do not want Florida tourism dollars going towards casinos.
2: They
4: don't want dads leaving the hotel.
2: Do they know that ship has sailed? That ship has long sailed.
4: They may back off of it a little bit, but...
2: Well, if you can't beat them, why not join them?
3: Well, they actually did try... down in the Apollo Beach Ruskin area.
2: Well, I seem like Disney.
3: A boat.
2: Blackjack! The next thing you'd think that, you know, on property, Disney would now, you know, okay, listen, we need to build a casino where the dads can go because, you know, if not, the dads are going to go to these various other places.
3: So
2: they should just, you know, Disney.
4: You want to talk about a brand ruining their
2: image completely?
3: I know. No, Bubba, they can't. That's why they tried to do the casino boat, and that's why they were going to do it down off of Ruskin, because that means you'd have to have a Native American in Florida to get involved, and that means that Disney would have to partner with the Native American if they do a casino boat, which they were going to do with all this property they owned in Ruskin. Then they don't have to get anyone involved, and it's the Disney

0: 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Appreciate you for downloading it. Brian, I appreciate you. Love you, Queen.
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0: September 18th, 2026. It's a Babyface Thursday. Seth Wiley. 18th.
1: Right. Well, oh, my bad.
0: 2026. It's a Babyface Thursday. Seth
1: on me, my friend.
0: It's a Babyface Thursday, and Seth Wiley comes right out of the box. Thank you, Seth. Appreciate you. Babyface walks in. Not late.
2: Uncle Rocky, $10.
0: Thank you, Uncle Rocky. Not late, but makes the proclamation. Man, you guys almost, I almost didn't make it today.
3: I was a sea hair away, man. And when I hosted, I didn't get us into any vortexes, just for the record.
0: Okay, I'm sure that you had a couple other technical difficulties that I usually navigate perfectly through.
3: You would know, because you didn't care enough to listen to the show.
0: You're already starting, my friend. Just already, my God, I'm like welcoming you.
3: What's up, Fweet? How we doing?
0: Good. I got some stuff to talk to you about on your opinion on some things.
3: Yep.
0: And
3: so I'm here.
0: And you're just on me, bro.
3: I like to come at you quick, get you on your toes early.
0: Have you ever thought about? I didn't listen because I knew you got it.
2: Uncle Rocky, $10.
0: I don't. And listen, I think all my guys will tell you I don't micromanage at all.
3: Like, no. A lot of people would say you don't manage.
0: Well, I think everybody that works for me knows what I want, knows how I like things, and does their job really well, so I don't have to micromanage. Lummy and I get, every day we have about a little 10 or 15 minute meeting, kind of getting a little housekeeping, where we stand on this, where we stand on that. Does Gary need anything? How's Gary doing? How's the new video editor Bobby doing? Is Bobby going to make some more shorts for us? Where do we stand on this, this, and this? And boom. And I don't have to babysit them.
2: And then Macho Man sprinkles in.
0: And Macho Man sprinkles in with some of his engineering stuff. Occasionally he'll need to buy a little something, a little conductor motherboard Willie or something like that. He asked me if it's okay. I'm like, yep, go ahead.
1: Need a new conductor motherboard.
0: Put it on the corporate card. Order it up. Let's go.
1: Dig it.
0: Merch Crick does an unbelievable job with what and we're really, really aggressive right now on some new products. I do have we're going with that Savage inspired Bubba Army
3: Alpha
0: Volume 27.
3: I heard you're holding it all to ship together. Three exclusive, amazing items going to be shipped together. The Bubba package.
0: Well, I'm not gonna sell it as a package, but I'm gonna have three new items. The Lasker shirts get here next week, so I'm gonna have to just put those aside. We're probably 4 weeks out from getting Alpha, and we're probably probably the same with this new T-shirt that I've designed that I kind of want to show people, but I'm afraid. I don't know. I kind of want it to be a surprise. What I can show you is I have made the final approval on the Savage inspired fragrance and the bottle. Now, Lummy, the only thing that scares me is because I feel like Gene genuinely is happy and pulling for me and wants to be positive and not pick me apart. I feel Dan, of course, Dan is the same way. Jay, the same way. He's probably the nicest of all. And kindest of all. But then you got Brian. Now, Brian's nice and he's kind. Jesus. Now, he's nice and he's kind, but he's snarky, smartass, cynical, ready to pick apart everything. And that's one of the reasons why I wanted him to have input on the fragrances. We all kind of agreed on what we're going to go with. I have the bottle. It's designed. It's ready to go. I have a picture of it, but I'm almost afraid. Like, I almost want to show it tomorrow because Lasker will be like, oh, man, that's because I think it's right down Gene's alley.
3: You got to show me.
0: Well, but I'm so afraid that, even if you were to like it, that you will be so, you're just going to pick it apart.
3: I don't think I'll pick it apart. If I like it, I like it. If there's something I think that could be better, I'm going to let you know. I mean, you got a bunch of yes men around you, and that's fun and it feels good. But when it brass tacks, when you get down to it, you need a guy like me around that's going to shoot you straight.
0: Here we go, Lummy. I'm going to show it. I'm ready for you to like it. Because I genuinely think you will like it.
3: Well, then
0: and I'm ready for Macho Man to like it, because I think Macho Man will genuinely like it. The only guy that could potentially clown it would be this gentleman here. Mm. Now, if he, much like the Mikey cereal, he likes it. I could catch a little bit of lightning, good luck in a bottle, if you will. And now, mind you, the first volume's 24, 25, and 26 have all been kind of in the same bottle. The only thing that was different amongst those three was the volume number. You know, like volume 24, volume 25, volume 26. I wanted to do, and all of those were Creed-inspired. This is a Savage-inspired.
3: Is it Savage or is it Savage?
0: It's Savage.
3: Okay.
0: You know how I am, you know.
3: Because it's not Macho Man Randy Savage.
0: No.
3: But there's a U in there.
0: Right.
3: In the cologne.
0: It smells a lot like Savage, and the bottle is way different than anything we've done. I'm going to show you. This is what it's going to look like. Lummy, I know it's going to... I think everybody's going to like it. You ready?
2: Oh, yes,
0: are you ready?
2: Yeah.
3: Oh, that's cool.
0: So
3: I like it. I like the topper on it. Oh, you're showing the world.
0: I'm showing the world.
3: Oh, wow.
0: Yeah, I'm showing the world. I want the world to know that this is what I'm going with. It's locked in. I've already paid for it. I made a deposit. The bottles in themselves, you got to understand, when you're developing your fragrance or your cologne, you know, you have to, the bottle cost. You know, bottles cost $8-$9, you know, for a nice bottle. You know, my other bottles were like $4.50, $5. So I am spending more money because I thought this was, I don't know, I like it. I really like it. It's got the king-like, you know, crown top-ish. It's got, you know, and then on the back, Lummy has my signature like all of them do. But so there you go. So, Brian, you're not taking a shizzle?
3: No, that's pretty cool. It's much cooler design than the other one. Now, is the volume in terms of the amount of cologne you're going to get the same?
0: Yes.
3: Okay.
0: Yes. I think is it 4.5?
3: No.
0: No, no.
3: No. 3.4 maybe?
0: I'll have Merch Crick send me what the volume. I know it's at least the same.
2: I found how much that also, I'll give it to you after the show, but I found, I got the email back on how much that one bottle will cost.
3: Now,
2: the one of you, the little portion of you.
0: Just tell me.
2: Oh,
3: $20.
2: No, it's like $2 to $3 per bottle.
0: Oh, okay.
2: Yeah.
0: Now, but that's kind of gimmicky.
3: Now, when
0: cartoony, if you will.
3: When Merch Crick and you ship things, do they come packaged like this?
0: No, they come in a box.
3: Oh, okay.
0: The manufacturer puts them in a box. Now, the watch.
3: No, I'm talking about when you're shipping stuff out to the listeners.
0: Oh no! Oh, I'm sorry.
3: I'm holding up the bag.
0: Oh, you're showing what got delivered to your house,
3: to my office.
0: I mean, to your office.
3: And
0: yesterday.
3: My staff was extremely concerned.
0: And it literally. By the way, Brian's holding up a brown, tattered. Glorified brown grocery bag that's been taped by a third grader, and listen, let's be thankful.
3: Oh no, I'm thankful that Bubba Army Grunt is the one who sent it to us.
2: Nice.
0: Bubba Army Grunt
3: got something
2: great
3: too.
2: Great listener.
0: Bubba Army Grunt did send us a package to Hunter Law. Now, what it looks like, and we're going to go through what he sent us, and thank you. It's very thoughtful. Thank you, Bubba Army Grunt. But it looks like the UPS guy was going down Lemon Street, and he decided, I'm going to just not stop at Hunter Law. I'm just going to try to time it that I throw the package out, and it lands in the bushes somewhere at about 35 to 40 miles an hour.
3: Careful. His address is on there. It's dull and in pencil, but I had it covered up because
0: sure.
3: I'm a consummate professional.
0: You know, I'm
3: not looking to dox anybody, right, Bubba?
0: Might want to take a... What do I dox people?
3: No, I'm joking.
0: I get doxed.
3: Oh, there was something else in there?
2: Yeah, there's a letter.
3: Oh, yeah, that was the one. Okay, that was the instruction.
0: Who's the letter go to?
3: It was Brian. To me.
0: All right, so my package from Bubba Army Grunt, which thank you, is a letter. It says Bubba with a $20 bill in it.
2: Awesome.
0: And I mean, listen, $20 is 20. I mean, that'll get me a quarter tank of gas, or at least buy me something at a fast food restaurant. So thank you, my friend. And then back in the day, this is from, I don't know what the date on it is. Oh, here it is. It's from, it doesn't say necessarily unless I open it up, but it's Inside Wrestling, the SmackDown Curse, and it's an old school wrestling magazine. It looks like it's got this cover, and then you flip it around and it's got that cover. And then I guess within this article...
2: You're in it?
0: There's a picture of me, Hogan. Hold on, let me... He had it completely marked, and I... damn it.
3: It was page 90.
0: Is that what it is, bud?
3: I think...
0: I don't think you're way off.
3: He gave you a number there on your sheet, on the envelope, the manila full, like...
0: Oh, okay, 40. Yeah,
3: 40, sorry.
0: All right, yeah, you're right. I mean, yeah, 40. So it is a picture of me... Looks like Brutus, Lummy, and Greg the Hammer Valentine.
3: Lummy's there?
0: No, I'm sorry. It's a picture of me and Hogan.
2: Oh, yeah, look at that.
0: And Brutus and Greg the Hammer Valentine. So, Bubba Aubrey Grunt, good find.
3: Right before the orgy.
2: Oh, yeah, Memphis.
0: Right. Oh, is that Memphis?
2: Yeah.
0: Yeah.
2: Memphis Revival.
0: Yeah, that was great. So... Thank you, Bubba Army Grunt. We appreciate it. And we know that you tried to efficiently pack this. Thank God you kind of over-taped it, because it might have actually saved the contents in itself as that FedEx driver or UPS driver.
3: USPS is Postal Service.
2: Oh, so that means when they got it to the airport, they kicked it around a couple times.
0: Of course. Exactly.
3: Yeah, and I love the home paper taped on in the front, right? If you don't know, people, if you go to the Postal Service, they will they'll do the label for you there. You just type everything into the computer, it'll print it up on a sticker, and bam, you smack it on the package.
0: Yeah. Thank you very much, Bubba Army Grunt.
2: Yes, thank you.
0: So, Brian, am I to assume that potentially the oversleeping came because you watched the Rays game last night as they pulled one out? They damn near lost it. They were up 4-0.
3: Yeah, no, like one of those ones they might lose.
0: Kelly came in, sidearm Willie, and gave up 2. I watched the highlight. I didn't watch the game. I get up. Part of my breakfast routine is to go to the box score. God, Simpson's on fire, is he not?
3: He's the man. He's going to win the batting title.
0: My God, he's
3: going to win the batting title.
0: When's the last guy? Is he leading the AL in stolen bases? I know he's up there.
3: Yeah, I think he's leading the AL.
0: I think he's leading not the league, but I think so. When's the last time that a guy?
3: No, he is second. Bobby Witt is... Oh, he's tied with Bobby Witt.
0: Yeah, he's got 2 each. There's 11 games left. Yeah. There's 11 games left. The Rays are 8-2 in their last 10. 4 games up on the Yankees. Now, they do got one more game with the A's today. It's a 1-10. And Brian, you know I love the 1-10s because I can catch the game, actually. And then they have the Red Sox. Yeah, the Red Sox come to town for 3, and then we go to the Yankees for 4, one of which is a doubleheader, and then close out the year in
3: the disgusting city of Philly.
0: In Philly with 3. Now we're up. Now we're 92-51. Brian, last time he was on, kind of predicted that we're gonna probably win about 9. Talking about the Rays, 96. But Brian, you might be.
3: I may have been low.
0: You might be 9. They might hit. They could hit 98.
3: They could hit 99.
0: Yeah. Now, what's the record?
3: Oh, nowhere. 120?
0: No. For the Rays.
3: Oh, their highest? 101, 102?
2: Was it 100?
0: And was it 08?
2: No, 08, they didn't win 100.
3: Anyway. The record for the Rays is 100 in 2021.
0: Oh, I don't think they can hit that.
3: They could hit. They can hit it. It's just highly unlikely. They have to essentially win out. Eight and three would be the closeout.
0: And three. Now they've gone 8-2 in the last 10, but the competition, you know, it's
3: not the Yankees, the Phillies, and the Red Sox.
0: I mean, I think all three of those teams are going to the playoffs.
3: Absolutely.
0: Boston and the Yankees look like, if we don't choke, are going to be the 1-2 wild card seeds. Do they take three wild card?
3: They take four. Three wild cards and then the three divisional winners. The top two seeds, which will be the Guardians and the Rays, will get a bye. And then the Yankees will play the Red Sox. And then most likely the White Sox will play the Astros.
0: The third seed plays the third best division winner.
3: Yes.
2: Yeah. It's crazy because the Rays have a chance to have a home run leader.
3: Yeah.
2: And
3: RBI.
0: Yeah.
2: And wins.
0: Caminero.
3: And saves.
0: Caminero is 41 homies. So now, Brian, my question to you is, when's the last time
3: 1949
0: that a guy led the league in stolen bases and batting?
3: 1949. Can you guess who?
0: Jackie Robinson.
3: Yep.
0: There you go. Number 42.
3: Yep.
0: Jackie Rob. What a hell of a player, too.
3: Hell of a hand.
0: So Jackie Robinson in 49. Simpson, man. God. And he's not necessarily the best outfielder, but
3: his defense has gotten drastically better since they moved him over to left field this year. He's actually the first or second best left fielder in baseball from a defensive perspective.
0: Yeah, and so anyway, they play the A's today. We're hoping we win that. Who are the Yankees losing to?
3: Well, no, they lost one to the Twins. It's just the Rays don't lose and haven't lost on a day when the Yankees lost in like 2-3 weeks.
0: So now here's the deal, Brian. You described it last time we had you on, and that is, so really they're...
3: We just have to win one game against the Yankees.
0: They're really five games ahead if you take the tiebreaker, and the tiebreaker goes to the Rays. So
3: five in the loss column right now with today's game pending. So if we can beat the A's today, which we should, that would put us five up, right? Then we've got the three against Boston.
0: Which, that's at home.
3: Yep. Which the worst case scenario.
0: By the way, hold on. Everybody hold the phone. This is very much need recognized. Johnny K, $100.
3: Steel Slinger.
0: Johnny K is already starting to qualify for next year.
3: Oh, it's the clock's ticking.
0: Yeah, well, yeah. Our fiscal year ended yesterday.
2: Keith Yeager, $100.
0: Thank you, Keith. People love their baby face. Very polarizing.
3: You
0: ever notice, Lemmy? I think everybody we got is polarizing. Either you like Gene, or you think he's dumb as a first grader. Dan, you either like him or you absolutely cannot stand him.
2: Yeah.
0: And then Brian is somewhat middle of the road, but a little bit on the not likable schmarmy side.
3: I have learned to soften my. Days on the show. Everybody wanted to murder me.
2: Oh, that's very true. Yes.
3: I was reviled. And I think I've learned to work a little bit, you know. I learned how to work at Shannon Burkett, you know what I'm saying?
0: Yeah. So if they win today, that puts them five up. But does it really put them six up, Brian, because they win the tiebreaker?
3: Well, they just got to win one against the Yankees. If they can take one of the four against the Yankees.
0: So they can drop three.
3: Winning one against the Yankees is essentially like winning two because, yes, it gives them the tiebreaker. At this point, if they were to just win one against Boston, win one against the Yankees, and win one against Philly, that might be enough for them.
0: So if they win today,
3: then
0: win four more, one of which against
3: three more. One against Boston, one against the Phillies, one against the Yankees. Win today, win three more after that. So just go 4-7 in their final 11 games. It's probably enough to win the division.
0: Well, because the bottom line is if they win one in New York and they tie, then they have the tiebreaker.
3: Exactly. So that would put them, four more wins would put them at 96, and they'd be 96 and 50 and 66. The Yankees
0: 30 games ahead of
3: the 500. The Yankees would have to win 9 of their last 11 to pass the Rays, and they've got 3 in Arizona today, yeah. starting tomorrow rather, and that
0: Arizona's fighting for a wild card.
3: They're on the brink of death right now. So they absolutely
0: both
3: have to.
0: I mean,
3: to
0: talk
3: win.
0: About both. I mean, like, you know, the Yankees have got to win out.
3: Well, Arizona's 3.5 back, so yeah, they've right. of the wild card.
0: I mean, now,
3: so.
0: The Yankees, like, you know, they're in the playoffs solidly. I think they're 11.5.
3: Oh God, the Yankees already clinched.
0: The Yankees could lose every game,
3: and they likely are still the number one wild card.
0: Yes,
3: at this point, because they're 6 clear of Boston now.
0: Right, and 11.5 up on everybody else.
3: Yeah.
0: So anyway. You know, but the Yankees are, I mean, I wouldn't say desperate, but they are absolutely, they don't want to be a wild card. They want to win the AL.
3: Well, it gets you a bye. So you don't have to,
0: reset your rotation.
3: Well, you got to burn your top arms in order to win the wild card series.
0: Especially, hold on, their opponent, if they don't win the AL East, their opponent's locked in. It's the Red Sox. And that's anything goes with those two teams.
3: Yep.
0: Arguably the most heated rivalry in all Major League Baseball.
3: And the problem for the Yankees is the Red Sox are actually a pretty decent road team. They're mediocre. They're a .500 team at home, but they have 11 games.
0: And they finally woke up from that heater they were on, that 14-game heater after the All-Star
3: cheating.
0: Break.
3: It was like 24 games. They were cheating. There's no mathematical way to explain every single player on their team at the same time raising their average by 40 points. They had found a way
2: to hack
3: into the PitchCom system or something.
2: You got to find a way to cheat.
3: You can get hot for 2 or 3 weeks. You have a few guys. Every single guy on their team was hitting for 40 to 50 points above their season average at the same exact time.
0: So, Brian, a lot of people don't know, but the pitcher has a little device that fits kind of over his ear and is inside of his hat brim. And, a lot of times you'll see pitchers are having a problem with it, and the dugout will bring them a new one. But I've always wondered, is that there? What is that?
3: Now, I know the catcher's got a
2: No, ear. Not every catcher does it. They're trying to get away from catchers calling the game.
0: No. What I'm saying is every catcher has an earpiece.
2: I know, that's what I'm saying, is that there's catchers that don't have the earpiece because the pitcher that is elected to have it,
3: yeah,
2: because they're not...
3: They don't want the signals because then that's how they know what pitch is coming. That's how teams can cheat and steal your signals.
0: Break into the...
2: So they're getting rid of giving the catcher the signal.
0: So what does the pitcher have in his hat? That little device he has in his hat.
3: It's just a little little radio wave device that it's on a radio. It's on an encrypted radio signal.
2: Well, it's supposed to be like the quarterbacks have in the NFL.
0: All right, and so, you know, so the dugout or whoever, probably not a guy in the dugout, but somebody in the press box, Brian, they're talking to him, you know, like giving them scenarios or...
3: They're just giving him a pitch, so I don't know if it's a button they put in, it just says like fastball, curveball, whatever, but they're talking to him. But they're getting communication on what pitch to make, and then that way the catcher doesn't have to signal it.
0: Like if you go to ESPN and you watch the game cast on the ESPN app, and then every batter that comes up, Brian, they give you like a pixelation of his hot zones and his cold zones. You know, like he's batting a 155 high and up. You know, if he's a right-handed batter, high and inside, he's batting a 105. But, you know, low and outside, he's batting like a 286. So do you think that, you know, they pull this up with every
3: the pitchers know it before the game if they're doing their homework.
0: Right, right.
3: That's part of the pitcher's prep job is to know the hot and cold zones for each hitter and their tendencies.
0: They might be communicating that to the guy, you know. Stay away from, you know, middle.
3: Yeah, they'll say middle in, go up a high heat, you know, whatever it is that they're saying. They're telling them how to make the pitch.
0: So oversleep. Almost overslept today. Was it because of the Rays?
3: No, it was because I was fighting a cold all week. And
0: I know a couple of my mom has going on a week and a half huge sinus infection, like bad.
3: Yeah,
0: Can't stop coughing, like to the point where she coughs so much she has a sore throat now. I know another friend of mine sick. Is there something going on right now? Going around?
3: Must be. I know dengue fever's going around Hillsborough, but luckily I didn't get that. They say they call it the bone breaking flu.
0: Did you call it dengue fever?
3: Dengue fever.
0: Oh, I'm like your
3: dengue fever. Yeah,
2: they've been spraying out.
3: Spelled Dangay.
0: Dan Gay Fever. So now
2: they've been spraying it with helicopters all around.
3: Yeah, yeah, it's bad.
2: Tampa.
3: Like Hillsborough is the epicenter for the breakout of dengue fever. You haven't heard about this?
0: No, I have not.
3: Oh yeah, yeah, it's bad, and they call it the bone breaking virus because you ache so bad you feel like your bones are breaking.
0: Now, is it just like a flu like fever?
3: Yeah, it's from mosquitoes.
2: Yeah.
0: Oh, okay.
2: It's all mosquitoes.
0: It probably has a lot to do with the rain that we got. The more rain we get, the more mosquito breeding activity. The drier it is, the more, you don't get as much mosquito activity. But the wetter it is, that's where they breed and thrive is wet, is the wetness. And we've been, what started out as a really dry season, remember like this, spring break, it didn't start getting wet till like the middle of June.
3: Well, the El Nino's here, man. And that weather pattern's going to keep happening.
0: Did you see, Brian, not to be hyper-local, but did you see where this now officially is the latest we've ever gone, I think maybe ever, since they've been keeping records of not any type of hurricane activity.
3: This is the strongest El Nino they've ever seen. They're saying zero. There will not be a single Atlantic hurricane this season. That's the new prediction.
0: Now, is that a record?
3: They're thinking it is because going back to when the records were kept, the only years where they didn't have an Atlantic hurricane was when they didn't have like the detailed historical references and the systems that they have now. So they're saying there's a chance that back then there was a hurricane and then the boats just didn't report it, because that's how a lot of them like in the 1800s would get reported by the
0: boats
3: sailors.
0: Would come in and say, man,
3: there's a hurricane out there.
0: By golly, I'm telling you right now, 100 miles out, man, we damn near got capsized. We had to get it in here as fast as we had to move the sail.
3: They didn't exactly.
0: We had to move the sails to the starboard side in order to get away from this big storm. It has to be the biggest storm ever to live.
3: So there's been 111 cases of dengue fever in September or through September now in the state of Florida. 95 of them in Hillsborough County.
0: Is it Lummy more on the, when you say they're spraying? Are they spraying for mosquitoes?
2: Yeah, liquid BTI is what they're spraying. They're spraying it all over.
0: Is that good for us? Liquid BTI?
2: Probably not. But there's a helicopter that's flying low all around Tampa and just covering everybody.
0: Mm. So is it like, should you get a flu shot? Should you?
3: No, you can't do anything about this. Don't get bit by mosquitoes.
2: Yeah.
3: That's literally the only precaution you can take is to not get bit by a mosquito.
0: Now, Brian, will our insurance rates go down? Well, I could probably answer this question on
3: my
0: own.
3: Insurance rates never
0: go down. So they absolutely rape us when we get hurricanes, but when we don't have any, they're like, listen, Mr. Petroni, we're going to give you a $1,100 a year discount on your home insurance because we didn't have a hurricane this year. No, hell no. They never do that.
3: Well, the good news is these El Ninos, they typically, I think, are like 2 or 3 year cycles. So we could be looking at a good little clip here with very limited.
0: So does El Ninos means that it's unusually hotter, right? Like there's a high upper pressure system of hotness that kind of sits on top of us. I know that's very rudimentary, but is that kind of what an El Nino is? It's a hotter cycle.
3: Oh, I was wrong on that. It's only 1 year, and it usually only happens every 2 to 7 years. But it can last for up to 2 years and rarely 3 to 4.
0: So what is the official explanation of what El Nino is?
3: The way it creates the pressure, it essentially drops down. The pressure sits over, I think, and I'm not a meteorologist on this, I think the pressure sits over the Atlantic and it stops the storms from developing over there. But then what it leads to is somehow the way that sits there is it just creates a lot of rain for Florida during the day. And that's why we get the daily rain and thunderstorms.
0: The 3 o'clock willies.
3: Yeah, rather than a massive hurricane. Because it prevents all of that moisture and pressure and power from developing in a concentrated storm out in the Atlantic. But at the same time, it just pushes all that moisture into Florida.
0: But not in a hurricane-type sense.
3: No, because like it can't develop because it's not sitting out over the water.
0: So it's just a quick hitter.
3: Yep. A bunch of quick hitters.
0: And I think it historically means it's usually a drier winter, right? Something like that?
3: Yeah. Yeah, it can, I think.
2: Yeah, no, it is a warmer and drier winter. That's what it usually has. And yeah. it
0: when's it going to start getting a little cooler around here?
3: Today, this morning, it's you can feel a tinge of less humidity.
2: Supposedly, we're not supposed to be in the 90s anymore.
3: Yeah, 88 high today with a low of, I think, 77. And then that'll just hopefully keep dropping down over the course of the next week.
0: So, Brian, your potential lateness came from the fact you couldn't get out of bed because do you think you got this Dan Gay fever?
3: No, I'm not Dan Gay. But I was definitely fighting this for a week now. It's going
0: back. Have you been
3: back
0: taking anything? Or you
3: just over counter
0: like natural stuff?
3: No, just over counter like Dayquil. And I had some rubber cement coming out of my nose last night. It was deep and thick. It's just blah, gross.
0: Like that green. Kinda.
3: It was clear, luckily, but the color really doesn't matter too much. But I'm still a little stuffy. You can hear it a little bit, but I set
0: well,
3: my
0: you
3: alarm.
0: And I can't, you know, we can't do our standard makeout today when we leave.
3: Yeah, so. Oh, we
2: Macho,
3: still can.
2: Macho said stay away from him.
0: No makeout.
3: But I set my alarm for 4:40, and I barely woke, like, I don't know what it was. So it goes off. I hit, shut it down. I'm getting ready to, in my head, I'm out of bed getting ready. Like, and I realized that was a dream. I wasn't getting ready.
0: You were dreaming that you were up and going.
3: Yes. And at 4:50, I kind of, like, did a little, like felt like I was going into a deep sleep, and it kind of woke me up, and I looked at my phone.
0: Started rimming.
3: I was
0: started getting to a rim
3: right into that little, and I got that little quiver,
0: pre-rim,
3: that little quiver.
0: And it gave you a little quiver, being like, "Man, bro!"
3: And that little quiver woke me up enough that I looked at my phone, and I saw it was 4:50, and I'd fallen back asleep for 10 minutes.
0: Man, 4:50—that's almost five.
3: Yeah.
0: Whew.
3: What?
0: I mean, I'm just saying that's cutting it.
3: I mean, I got ready quickly. I have my clothes all laid out and everything the night before.
0: Cause I always take my shower the night before, too.
3: Well, I'm a morning shower guy, so I shower. That wakes me up.
0: I'm either or, but I tend to like to try to get it in before I go to bed.
3: Yeah.
0: So I'm in the sheets clean. You know, yeah. I feel like I'm not really getting dirty while I'm sleeping. You know, so
3: you're sweating a lot.
0: Are you?
3: Yeah, and you're a lot of skin cells are falling off of you.
0: But I'm
3: but
0: thinking,
3: that's why showering before is good, because you get a lot of it off.
0: I'm thinking I'm scuffing those things off a little bit.
3: Yeah.
0: So anyway, well, I'm glad. Do you feel like you're getting better?
3: Yes. I felt it. I was at the Rays game with my daughter on Sunday.
0: Oh, cool.
3: I texted my...
0: Just you and her?
3: And my neighbor and his son.
0: Mama didn't go?
3: Mama hates baseball.
0: She hates.
3: Hates it.
0: What sports is... I'm assuming hockey.
3: She'll go. She loves hockey, and she'll go to a football.
0: By the way, Lightning's opened up training camp this week.
3: And she'll go to a football game.
0: She'll go to Bucks. Or she maybe USF.
3: Yeah.
0: And she'll go to Lightning. She's not going to the race.
3: Not going to the race.
0: Does it have anything to do with crossing the bridge?
3: No, just baseball. She can't stand it. Mm. So,
0: are you thinking about, because of your close proximity?
3: I got the deposit down, and I've got three friends lined up. We're gonna split the season.
0: So you
3: into
0: answered
3: quarters.
0: My question.
3: Yep.
0: Do they have it that you can start going? And I think I heard him advertising it on the Rays game, where you can go to like RaysBaseball.com and put it like start.
3: So
0: trying to buy a season ticket for the new stadium.
3: So they did that. You got to put down like $19.98 deposit.
0: That's it.
3: But I did that the day the new ownership group announced. So I did it 8 months ago or whenever it was.
0: Does that mean like you could get real good seats?
3: After the current season ticket holders. So the best way to get good season tickets for the 2028 season when they start in Tampa is to buy them next year. So it is to be a season ticket holder in their last season at Tropicana, and then that will get you to the front of the line for their first season.
0: So hold on. If you were to buy season tickets for next year's Trop,
3: yes,
0: then that would automatically get you a better seat for the new?
3: Well, get you first earlier in line to get seats in the new. Yeah. Mm.
2: Hopefully they don't screw you over like
0: now,
2: every other team
0: what,
2: does.
0: What are they going to do? Like, do you think the prices Bucks. Are going to just absolutely, yes, they're going to just rape you?
3: The prices will be higher than their current ticket prices, but they also, you know, baseball's a different beast than football. Football can absolutely
0: break you.
3: And you know,
0: because there's only, you know, you got, you know, eight or nine home games. You know, that's it.
3: So USF, to get club access at the new USF stadium, $600 a game.
0: What?
2: Yeah, they raised the
3: prices.
2: Now
3: it includes food and beer and wine.
0: Yeah.
3: But $100 a game per seat.
0: Is the Lightning a pretty good value?
3: The Lightning are a decent value. They you know, you do get save a lot of money per game with the Lightning season tickets, but it's still to get good seats there. You're talking $100 a game.
2: Similar to what the Bucks did to their season ticket holders.
0: Now the Rays aren't making you buy a seat franchise.
3: Well, they haven't gone into that yet.
2: Yeah, that's what it's a little premature because again, these owners really. Make sure that you think you're going to get something, and then they really pull their
3: They would never announce that when they're begging the county and city for money,
0: right.
3: That they're going to be terrible to the fans. But guess what? They're going to be terrible to the fans.
0: All right, so let me go to break. I'm going to tease something here, Lummy. As I showed everybody what the new Alpha Volume 27 looks like, that's a new product that's coming out. The Lasker shirts will be here in a week. I'm going to hold on to those because I want all three of these new products that I'm trying to get out kind of like in late October, early November for, you know, the final quarter and, you know, for Christmas, so to speak. And I want to get them. I want to offer them all at the same time so people can buy all three and only pay one shipping. I don't want to offer them, you know, I'll have the Lasker shirts next week. I could start selling those, but then you're going to get knick-knacked for shipping on that. And then, you know, 3-4 weeks from now when the Alphas come, you're going to get knick-knacked for shipping on that.
3: You should do a package deal, though, where not only do they only pay one shipping, but they maybe get a few bucks off the deal.
0: I might do that. I might. The first new item, which is really a reorder from the Lasker shirts, that's going to be one item. I got three items. The second one is going to be the new Bubba Army Alpha Volume 27. You guys have all seen that. Ooh. And then my third, and I've never, other than Full Trucker Effect, shut up.
3: God. Oh, is that out loud?
0: No. Yes, you're just being irritable. You're irritating me. So the third item, Lummy, is I've done Bubba Army specialty shirts. Like, you know, I put something in the middle, whether it was FUMJ or a Bucks logo, but it's always been, and it's the shirt. And I wore this shirt today because I just wanted, this is the standard Bubba Army logo. It's never changed. Now, I've done other shirts, the Dan shirt, the Lummy Investigate shirts, you know, the Lasker shirts. I've done one-offs on specialty shirts, but I've never fundamentally done a Bubba Army with a different logo. And I designed a new logo, and I'm going to do a limited run. It's not going to be a logo that's going to take over our old logo. This is the logo we're going to always – this is always going to be our logo. But I made a new Bubba Army logo that's going to be on this new shirt that I'm going to offer for a very limited time.
3: I can't wait to see what ChatGPT came up with.
0: It didn't. I appreciate you thinking that it came from ChatGPT. I actually, a guy that has done graphics for me before, Lummy, the guy that actually designed the Bubba University shirt, remember that?
2: Yes.
0: The gray university shirts. I did this one, and I wanted to go back. The one thing that I wanted on it is I wanted to put established in 1986, much like the university shirts did. So that was my only prerequisite when I told the guy, hey, can you whip me up a new Bubba Army logo? It's something that I'm not going to replace the existing logo with, but something that I could do a one-off specialty shirt on if it's good enough. And I think we went back and forth like 4 or 5 times. And he sent me one last night that I fell in love with. Now, again, I don't know if it's going to pass the Brian test or not. And I don't even know that I could show it this early.
2: I was going to say, that's...
0: I mean, like, it's...
2: Because if we do, we should probably put up a poll, you know, if you want or no.
0: Oh, you know polls never go my way, bro. The poll could be, do you want Bubba to give you the winning lottery tickets for tonight? And they'd be like, no, he's a fat ass, cross-eyed, fat ass, piece of shiz. No, here's his home address. No, do not do it. So, you know, should I show them the...
3: Yes, sir. Yeah, get everybody excited. Get them all churned up.
0: Here's the thing. I was really excited when I saw the new bottle and the new Alpha Volume 27. I was excited. Brian liked it too. And so I am really excited over this new logo. I've shown it to some people that really, like, again, people tend to blow smoke up my ass and tell me everything's great. But I genuinely like this. And it, just because it's different, it's bold, it's sleek, and I think you'll like it. And it's not going to be available forever. I'm only going to make it, you know, it's going to be a one-time deal. I'm running late. I'll do it next. I'm preparing myself for Brian to take a shiz on it. And Brian, I also have to ask, when we come back, your opinion. I'm sure you're up to speed on the potential gun giveaway for BARP 2028.
3: I heard that Gene was against it and was going to talk you out of it, but I didn't get to. Gene, I wasn't in the car long enough to hear the whole
0: Gene
3: thing.
0: Gene is not. So here are the. I got 11 people that I'm asking. That way, I can't have it split. You know, 11. So I got Dan, Jay, Mark Tate, Tom Bean, Brian Matroni, Kevin Hazlett, Steve Diaco, my ATF guy, me, Nick the Gun Guy, and the...
3: We'll take you out and replace you with Gina.
0: No!
3: Why?
0: She's never going to approve
2: gonna
0: vote that.
2: No to that.
3: So wait, you just want a bunch of yes men in there.
0: No, hold
3: on. This way I already got Brian, and my ATF guy will vote no.
0: Hold on.
3: And then other ATF eight will be us. Locked in
0: hold
3: as
0: on.
3: Yeses.
0: Hold on. ATF voted yes. I'll give you the scores so far, okay? Dan, yes.
3: Uh-huh.
0: Jay, no.
3: Uh-huh.
0: Mark Tate, yes.
3: Uh-huh.
0: ATF, yes. Me, yes. That's all I got.
3: Oh, so it's looking very good for yes.
0: I got Tom, which probably will be, if you were just...
3: It'll be a no.
0: He'll be a no. I know what you're going to be.
3: Well, you don't know. I want to hear the idea out.
0: Kevin Hazlett, Steve Diaco, Nick the Gun Guy, which that's going to be like whether he... Because he has to do the FFL license and background check and help me design it and find
3: me
0: a man.
3: Well, he's going to be a yes, though.
0: And find
3: me. Of course, he's going to be all about doing it. So I mean, you're literally the guy that is going to do all, be excited to do it all for you. Is going to.
2: So there's 10 votes.
0: Okay. So Brian, but hold on. Then I have cost as a because I may not be able. You know, I got to manufacture these things for, you know, $200-$300.
3: But see, this is where I think you have to start having levels at BARP, like of you know.
0: No, that's just more confusing. It's all in or all out. Now, in doing that, Brian, if we do a gun, we're going to raise the from 2,000 to 2,400.
3: But it should only be for people that want the gun. That's what I'm saying. It's like you should have a gunman and then a regular man to get in. Because
0: now, can you not explain to him just the absolute accounting logistic nightmare?
3: How is it a nightmare to know this person hit 2,400, they get a gun. This person only hit 2,100 or 2,000, they don't get a gun. What's the nightmare there? Explain it to me.
0: Well,
3: like I'm five?
0: No, just like the nightmare I had to explain to you about your grab bag, stupid box.
3: It's called a mystery box.
0: Yeah, we're not doing that.
3: It was the most brilliant idea ever.
0: All right, listen, I'm just, you know, I wish you would have overslept.
3: Nightmare.
0: First of all,
3: it's a nightmare. You don't even deal with it. Ashley does. It's not a nightmare.
0: I'm trying to keep that off of her and Erica's plate.
3: I'm a nice guy. It's a nightmare.
0: We're not going to have multiple different types of gifts.
3: Just two.
0: No.
4: Just to put it on record, Gary Cantrell is also a no.
0: I didn't ask Gary. Gary, you keep making those videos like you do. I mean, I don't know that there's anybody's better, but stay in your lane, Gary. Stay in your lane, bro. You're not in the merchandising division. Now, Gary, don't take that wrong and don't get all nervous and get all mad and think that I'm mad at you. I'm not. I don't have Lummy on here or Macho Man either. I don't have anybody except me. And then the other people that are either lawyers or smart people. Not that Lummy, Macho.
3: And then a gun guy.
0: And then a gun guy.
3: That's going to be a guaranteed yes. Lock it
0: all
3: in.
0: Right, listen, I got to get to that next. Lummy, I am going to show the logo. I can see that this gun talk's not going so good.
2: I am curious. Brian says he may not be a
3: I
2: no.
3: want to hear the full idea. I don't. I'm
0: all
3: not,
0: right, I'll give
3: know,
0: it to
3: fully
0: you.
3: Up to speed.
0: I'm going to give you that. I'm going to give that and the new logo to you next. Lummy, I'm going to be monitoring chat
2: Sweet.
0: For people to give me their idea on the new logo. Like, here's probably the question. Is this logo good enough, different enough, and cool enough for you to want to buy a brand new Bubba Army, not redesigned logo, but special one-off, you know, shirt? Would you want to buy one? I think it's good. I think it's different enough, and it pops, that the hardcore Bubba Army fans all would get one. I really do. I think it would sell as good as the Lasker shirts. The Lasker shirt's one of the best-selling shirts we've ever done. So I'm going to do the new logo next, and I'm going to do try to navigate through the gun talk with Brian next.
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5: Oh, yeah.
6: Don't forget, speaking of Morgan Exteriors, they got their sweepstakes going on. 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Of course, our Facebook at The Bubba Army. Most platforms socially are at The Bubba Army, with the exception of TikTok. And that is the_Bubba_Army. Everything else is at The Bubba Army. Also, don't forget today at 10 o'clock, the latest episode of Deadly Intentions drops today. I think this is Cartel 2. Is that what it is?
7: Yes, sir. Yes, sir.
6: Cartel 2. Man, I got to tell you, the first Cartel is now up to 101,000 views.
7: That's what's good with the algorithm.
6: Let's hit another one if we could, please. Please subscribe to that channel. The views are unbelievable. The subscriptions, decent.
7: Yeah, but if anything, if you watch it, just make sure you hit the like button. It helps the algorithm.
6: Like.
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6: Subscribe, get notification, hit the thumbs up button. All of that helps. Subscribe is important because it'll just give you a notification when a new one drops. Now, a new one drops every Thursday at 10 o'clock. Produced by Gary and our new video guy that works under Gary named Bobby. So I appreciate it. They're coming up with some shorts now, and it's already monetized. It's doing well. The last week's episode is up to 24,000 views. The one before that, the Richard Ramirez, is up to 10,000. Brian, have you ever heard of the guy that worked for the CIA? He was a CIA operative or a CIA deep undercover, and he's the one that released Vault 7 and Vault 8 into the WikiLeaks.
8: I don't think he was undercover. I thought he was in like the information side of things. I don't think he was a field agent. And
6: no, he wasn't a field agent.
8: Yeah,
6: he
8: was so more, I don't think he was undercover.
6: He was like an office nerd,
8: right,
6: of this collection of like 18 guys that were like really, really, really sharp on, you know, IT, hacking, you know, that sort, computer guys. Yeah, you're right. I don't know that they were undercover, but it was a division of the CIA that, you know, would go in and find an operative, and they would build like a Samsung television smart TV speaker that completely was identical to the original Samsung speaker, have an operative go into a person they were targeting, switch out the stock speaker with their Iggy'd up speaker that they had made, and it turned into a listening device.
8: Yeah.
6: And then when he released Vault 7 and Vault 8 to WikiLeaks, it was described as the biggest data breach in the U.S. government's history. And I think he got sentenced to 40 years in 2024. And while he was in prison, Brian, by the way, he's next week's subject of Deadly Intentions podcast. While he was in prison, I guess cell phones are at like an all-time, like cell phones would go for like $2,000 in prison. But so most of the narcos and, you know, some of those dudes are the ones that have cell phones. Well, these bad guys in prison had cell phones, but they didn't have a charger. And he figured out, because he was one of those technical whiz, he figured out how to turn his electrical the plug-in 110 outlet in his cell into a phone charging deal. So they would have to give the phones to him to charge, and then he would get on their phones and create fake Twitter accounts, you know, leaking more information. And they found him with, I think, when they finally arrested him and got like Brian, he had like 7 or 8 different levels of cryptic, you know, code you had to get through to get into, you know, whatever he was. And he was into child porn.
8: Ooh.
6: And they got him for, I think they got him for like 20 years espionage and something like, and then another 28. What is it, Brian, when your sentences run not on top of each other, but back to back? Is that concurrent?
8: Concurrent means they run together. Consecutively means they get served back to back.
6: Yeah, so I think he got 220s consecutive. So he's

0: doing 40. So that guy, his name was, I forget, I think Joshua Schultz. That's next week. This week, that drops today at 10 on Daily Intentions, is the Cartel Part 2. So please go to Deadly Intentions Show on YouTube, or any platform for that matter, and link to the YouTube. Follow us, subscribe, get a notification, and what have you. Appreciate it. Thanks. Now, I'm going to monitor chat to see what... Now, we actually have two logos, Lummy. I've been given the logo of the new shirt that I'm going to manufacture here, and I'm kind of at a crossroads on how many I order. I got a number in mind. I don't want to pre-order them. I only do that on big ticket stuff like watches and hockey jerseys and things like that. You know, so I don't over manufacture. But with these T-shirts, I think that there'll always be a demand for them until they sell out. So regardless of how many I make, we'll sell them all. But I'd like to get everybody's initial reaction, and the only real initial reaction I can get immediately is from chat. Now, I know chat hates me for the most part. That's okay. But I think it, you know, even the person that skews to not like me will have a strong opinion about this. Now, let me remind you, I've not done a different standard Bubba Army logo ever.
1: Yeah.
0: The closest thing that had, you know, potentially would have been my Full Trucker Effect T-shirt series, and then the Bubba Universities.
2: Well, I'd say the old, like, Bubba the Love Sponge red and black, you know, that you had on your radio and everywhere, even it was before you really started hawking the merch so much, but, you know, the old school Bubba the Love Sponge one.
0: Yeah, I would say that.
2: That was a logo.
0: There were some, you know, various, but I don't know if I made it, did I put it on a shirt?
2: Yeah, I mean, it was on all the CDs and everything. Yeah. I mean,
1: it was on the back of the shirts.
0: Let me give you.
2: Now, it was on the back of the shirts.
0: Let me first give you a logo that chat or that somebody has come up with. Now, I'm on the fence with regards to whether we manufacture this or not. This would be the brand new Brian Matroni shirt that's not. That's currently in R&D, or maybe just, you see.
1: Oh, good.
0: Yeah, the current Brian Matroni shirt. Bubba Army getting toothy with it. There you go.
2: It's okay. I look more like a lost Diaco boy.
0: Yeah, here's the deal.
1: Diaco said he'd order 100 right now.
0: It would be better if the person looked more like Brian.
1: Yeah.
0: You know, it would. The person looks like, again, like one of John Morgan's younger children, you know?
1: Yes.
0: So, yeah, thank you for that. Here is, and I'm excited to see what your guys' initial reaction is. And it's not up for discussion. We're not going to tweak it. It's simple. It's way different than the standard Bubba Army shirt. This is what we're going with. I've already approved it from the manufacturers. They start printing these things today. Here you go. Let me know just your initial reaction. There you go.
1: Well, I saw this. Yeah, so I like it.
0: Brian?
2: It's cool looking.
0: Nah,
2: I like
0: you
2: it.
0: You don't like it.
2: No, I do. I do. I think it's a cool looking logo. It's a new logo. It's fresher.
0: It's not going to. It's not the new logo of the show. It's not a logo that's going to be around for a long.
2: I think it is time for a refresh on the old logo. Maybe so. Maybe we, you know, we look into that, rebranding it and making it look a little more modern.
0: I mean, that is more modern.
2: I do have a question.
0: Yeah.
2: Why is the middle B different than the other letters? The other B's.
0: I don't know that this middle B is different than...
2: Oh, it's different.
1: Oh, yeah.
2: Other B is different than the first B.
1: Yeah, he's talking about the line.
2: The lines.
0: Oh, yeah.
2: All three B's are different.
0: Okay, that's... You know what? That's cool. Who needs to be uniform?
2: Yeah.
0: Why not be different?
2: I guess.
0: You know?
2: I'm just wondering why.
0: I don't know. I can tell my guy... Now, what's different from this B? Okay, what's different from this B?
2: So the line on that first B goes all the way up to the first B hole.
0: All right, and so there's no line there.
2: The line on that B goes to the second B hole,
0: yeah.
2: And the line on the middle B doesn't go up to any B hole. There is no line.
0: All right, well, I can get a hold of my guy. I mean, if you think that's a deal breaker.
2: I mean, to, as somebody with a little slight OCD like me, it definitely bothers me. I want to know why. I mean, maybe if there's a reason, a justification for the differences in the bees.
0: I don't know why. When my guy was whipping it up on his computer, on his PDF deal, CAD, whatever the hell he uses, I don't know. So, but you know what? I think that I agree with you. I'd like to have
2: uniformity on the bees.
0: I'd like to have all bees look like this. Or all, you know, I think that this one can be a little bit different because it's the start and it needs to flare out a little bit more than that. And these maybe not need to flare, but I think you do need the line there, and the line there.
2: Yes.
0: Yes. So if I'd put a line, I think the only changes I really got to make, Brian, is I got to put a line there and a line there and a line there.
2: That's what I would.
0: There
2: I
0: you
2: would,
0: go.
2: I would say. But other than that, those are my notes. I think, you know, maybe
0: Berto,
2: it is the time to freshen
0: Berto
2: up the
0: Perez. Maybe my guy did use AI. I mean, is it?
2: You know, it looks AI created and generated. That doesn't look like somebody did that on their own.
0: But here's the thing, like,
2: so what?
0: Does it matter?
2: Yeah.
0: Like, what else do you consume daily that's AI? Do you automatically, like, first of all, I didn't AI it because I'm not that proficient on it. Did my artist potentially AI it? Maybe. I don't know what he uses. He's made a lot of other stuff for me before. In fact, he made the Lasker shirt. He designed the Lasker shirt. Is the Lasker shirt AI? Maybe. Like, it's like everybody just wants to be a dick about AI. I mean, I think we all use AI to an extent.
1: Well,
0: Brian, I know you do. You use AI for a lot of different things, not necessarily
2: great.
0: To write your briefs or anything like that.
2: I'm not a graphic designer, so having the ability to use AI and create images that I otherwise am incapable of creating on my own,
0: I gotta tell you,
2: is a nice tool to have.
0: Whether my graphic guy used some AI for this or not doesn't matter to me. I didn't ask him. I know that I like the logo. Brian found a few little things that we can make better, but I like it. And that's all. That's all. Yes, T-shirt will. T-shirt will, just to be honest, he helped me with this one, too.
2: So Berto wasn't criticizing the logo. He likes it. He was saying that's why the lines aren't uniform, because a human didn't put that attention to detail into
0: it. Okay, well, yeah. Thank you, Berto.
1: Well, the chat with the poll we put up is so far positive.
0: Yeah, so
1: 73%
0: far.
1: Like it, and 27% don't like it.
0: All right. Well, that's why it's going to be a limited run. It's not going to be available forever. It's going to be available here as soon as we get them back, and you know, probably 4 to 6 weeks. And when they're gone, they're gone. If they did blow out like a Lasker type deal, potentially I could do a reorder, but you know, I don't plan on making that a staple necessarily, you know, on the web. You know, this particular old school Bubba Army is the staple shirt that I always have available. But Brian, moving forward, maybe it is time for a reskin.
2: It does look old now. Now that I see the new logo, it makes the old logo look dated.
0: Yeah, this looks like 1994 was when I came up with it. You know, and I think we always have to have that as the old school.
1: Oh yeah.
0: But you know, maybe we start incorporating this logo a little bit. I don't know. We'll fix it up. I'll have Will fix it up and clean it. And we're gonna make those. I have a general idea as to how many I'll manufacture. I do have another shirt lummy that I'm working on, but they're not gonna be available to the public.
2: What?
0: So yeah. That's all I can say.
2: Barb shirts?
0: Not gonna say anything more.
2: Oh.
0: So Brian, let's go to the gun issue.
1: I said too much.
0: Let's go to the gun issue, and that is where I think. It was Dan's idea. He's the one that brought it up, right, Lemmy?
1: Yes, he did.
0: So we're talking about BARP. This year's going to be a watch. Brian, I got the watch roughed in. There's going to be a male BARP watch and a female BARP watch.
2: Okay.
0: The male BARP watch is going to be 45 millimeters at 180 grams, which is a nice-sized heavy watch. It's going to have the sweeping second hand. I'll show Brian what I've preliminarily, I think we're starting to manufacture those, as well. They're only going to be available for those that qualify or attend BARP, just like, you know, basically the watch is now, for at least this year, replacing the ring. I mean, I think even Brian would acknowledge, you know, you can all, this would be our eighth ring. Like, and they're usually so big and over the top that it's just not really wearable either. It's a collector's item. You have them probably.